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8: And you're facing one of the best to ever do it. You get a few mistakes in a game, you got to make them pay. And by pay, you got to crush those mistakes. And that's exactly what Cleveland did tonight to Gerrit Cole. Each mistake Manzardo, that knuckle curve. A decent pitch, but that's the wheelhouse for Manzardo.

0: Pardo in particular, launch zone, and he knocks it out of the park. Hoskins has a hanging slider, crushed it for a two-run home run. And Jose Ramirez, who, when he steps inside Yankee Stadium, he's a future Hall of Famer. But when he's inside Yankee Stadium in the regular season, he is sensational. That was a 2-2 fastball from Gerrit Cole, middle in, and Ramirez hit it into the second deck. We welcome you to the Verizon Business Yankees postgame show. It's the Guardians 5 and the Yankees 4. So it's a series loss, and the Yankees will look to salvage one. Quick turnaround tomorrow afternoon. Other story tonight is the Yankees, for a second straight night, they have some early life, some early thunder offensively. Last night it was Paul Goldschmidt. Tonight it was making Gavin Williams work, one of the best pitchers in baseball. Made him work. Jazz and Caballero, they punish their own mistakes. But after that, that early thunder was silenced by the Cleveland bullpen. Last night it was 5 shutout. Tonight it's 3 2/3. Just the one ninth inning run where the Yankees creep a little bit closer. Again, Paul Goldschmidt coming through. But you take these last two games and combine them, the Cleveland bullpen, which has been among the best in baseball year after year, 8 2/3 of one-run baseball, no walks and 12 strikeouts. That's what you circle. That's what you star. No walks and 12 strikeouts for the Cleveland bullpen against the Yankee bats, who are feeling the loss, especially against that bullpen of Aaron Judge, 2 games in a row. Never going to use that as an excuse. To a man inside that room, they'll never talk about it. They prepare the same way. Judge will help them out. But 2 games for the first time this year without Aaron Judge. Yankees fall behind late, and the Cleveland bullpen completely shuts them down. Think you have the post game to make the post game? Hit us up on X, Instagram, and Facebook, WFAN660. Your take on all the action, and read the best post about tonight's game against Cleveland, but every game during Yankees post game on The Fan. Speaking of Jose Ramirez, 3 hits, 3 runs scored, home run. So far this series, 6-for-9 with a homer and 3 doubles. He's a 4-12 hitter career at Yankee Stadium, and he does it to the Yankees again tonight. That loud tone was set by those 3 Cole mistakes in Cleveland. Didn't miss him. You credit the Guardians not missing him. First minor blemish for Cole after he was robotic the first couple of starts. He was that good, defying odds, coming back from Tommy John surgery. But Cleveland gets to him tonight. They tack on late Tim Hill in a rut right now, and the Yankees can't strike back against that Cleveland pen for a second straight night. We'll chat with Susan on the Clubhouse Report. Hear from the manager, Aaron Boone, on the Verizon Business Yankees postgame show. It's Verizon Business, helping small businesses make it big. 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
1: Pitch number 65 from Cole. Swung on, high drive, right field. Down the line. It is gone. Wow. Jose Ramirez, second, first row in the second deck. Another home run for Cleveland. It's a 4-2 Cleveland lead.
2: That was the third Cleveland home run off Gerrit Cole tonight. That was 98. It was middle in. Jose Ramirez, future Hall of Famer, has turned on it. Second deck in right field. 36 career games, regular season, at Yankee Stadium for Jose Ramirez. 10 homers, 10 doubles, 22 RBIs. Tonight, 3 hits and 3 runs scored. That's the third blast off Cole. And for every home run this season, Yankees Radio will donate $25 to Cars for Kids charity. We're donating. 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But the real turn late in this game for the Yankees to be afforded a slim opportunity against a Cleveland bullpen that's shut them down in two nights in a row. You can't have a tack-on run in any way, shape, or form. Ramirez's third hit off Tim Hill. Sinker and swatted it to start the eighth inning. Base hit. DeLauder did strike out. But Manzardo, Kyle Manzardo, 3 hits, couple of doubles, and the first homer off Gerrit Cole. Manzardo, a big night. He doubled to put runners on second and third and set up Rhys Hoskins, who also had a big night.
1: Thrown in infield, runners at second and third. First pitch, line drive, left field, base hit. Ramirez walks home, stop sign for Manzardo. RBI single, Rhys Hoskins, he's driven in 3 runs tonight. Cleveland now has a 5-3 lead.
2: And that off Paul Blackburn, who immediately extinguished the fire with a 6-6-3 double play from Angel Martinez. But that run, oh so important. A 2-run cushion instead of a slim 1-run margin made the Paul Goldschmidt leadoff double in the ninth. Not as harmful to Cade Smith, who extended his major league lead in saves. That base hit by Rhys Hoskins, also homered earlier in this game, a hanging slider from Cole. Hoskins responsible for our Wendy's Yankees turning point of the game. Tune to our flagship station, WFAN, tomorrow between 10 a.m. and 11 a.m. to correctly identify the Wendy's turning point of the game. Have a chance to win a $100 Wendy's gift card courtesy of Wendy's. Eat great, even late, at Wendy's. So any run late in the game, you got the sense the Yankees had their work cut out for them against that Cleveland bullpen. No walks and 12 strikeouts the first two nights against the Yanks for the Cleveland pen. 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Trust your keys with Meineke. No problem with stuff tonight for Gerrit Cole. 5 1/3, 6 hit, 4 on baseball. 1 walk and 2 strikeouts. The stuff, when you consider the slider at 90, the fastball sitting in 97 all the way up to 98, 99, it was there. But if you leaked out over the plate, and when you're facing a guy like Gerrit Cole, got to make him pay on those. And it's exactly what Cleveland did. 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It's the Guardians 5 and the Yankees 4, and a series loss. So the Yankees look to salvage one tomorrow afternoon. Break it down with Susan coming up on the Clubhouse Report on the Verizon Business Yankees postgame show. It's Verizon Business, helping small businesses make it big. 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
2: Series loss ahead of the series finale. It's the Guardians 5 and the Yankees 4. Clubhouse report brought to you by the New York Lottery. Gambling problem? Call 1-877-8-HOPE-NY or text HOPE-NY. Susan, anything on Aaron Judge?
12: Yeah, well, yes and no. I mean, no, because we have no more information on what actually is going on. But this is what Aaron Boone had said. They did talk to the specialist down in Texas, and he agreed with Dr. Ahmad. We still don't know exactly what it is, and Aaron Boone said, I don't want to talk out of turn. They are going to have more high-powered imaging to do around the rib and chest area. So he's going for more imaging tomorrow to make a clearer diagnosis. We want clarity on what we are dealing with in its entirety. We're not going to know what it is until they decide, you know, to tell us. I'm sure everybody knows, but they're not going to tell us. And he said they just want to do more high-powered imaging to do around the rib and chest area. So he will go for more imaging. They want to get it really clear so they know how to proceed, whether it's just going to take care of itself, whether he needs to have whatever he needs to do. But we're not going to know until the next set of imaging, whenever that is. I guess it's tomorrow morning, so maybe tomorrow we'll know a little clearer.
2: That makes sense. And as we were talking about yesterday, can't mess around with something like this.
12: No, so you can't. And we still don't know what it is. I mean, it's, you know, what it could be anything. But if they're going for more imaging, there's something they want to make sure of.
2: Right.
12: You know, I'm sure they know exactly what it is, but let's look and make sure that this isn't what it is, and underneath, and more high-powered stuff, so maybe it gets through different levels of tissues, whatever, whatever they're doing. We don't know, but they're not going to make a plan until they know exactly what they're dealing with.
2: Got it. So there's the Aaron Judge
12: update
2: tonight. That's
12: the update for tonight. Maybe tomorrow we'll know something. Interestingly enough, and let me tell you what Garrett said first, because he was talking about, he said, he ended with it by saying, where is it? Now, there were three home runs, right? He said two of them were really good pitches and better swings. They asked him about the Ramirez home run, and he said he's a Hall of Famer. He's got quick hands. He's quick to the pitch. That was a good pitch. He just beat me. Manzardo, also, impressive swing, good pitch, he beat me. The only one that he thought was a mistake was the slider to Hoskins, which is kind of interesting because, you know, Garrett thought that he pitched very well. He said for most of the entirety, the command stayed sharp, and there were a lot of things that he liked about it. The only pitch, again, that he did not like was the Hoskins one. He said, sometimes people just beat you.
2: Mm, that's really interesting.
12: It really is, isn't it? Because that is almost exactly, in another room, what Aaron Boone had said. Manzardo home run, impressive swing. Garrett hung a slider to Hoskins. I thought it was his only mistake. A four-seamer to Ramirez. Maybe it wasn't in and off, but it's Ramirez.
2: Mm.
12: He thought he threw the ball well, located well. They were very aggressive. Had a good change up to lefties. Obviously, the long ball hit him. But some, you know, sometimes you get beaten. That it's not that you did anything wrong. It's sometimes you get beaten, and in this case, by a Hall of Famer.
2: Right. That's fascinating because the Hoskins one, clearly a hanging slider.
12: Yep.
2: But the other two, down and in, knuckle curve, and then fastball in. Ramirez just made a great swing on that pitch.
12: Well, that's the thing about pitchers know the difference. And if you throw your best pitch and the guy beats you, he beats you. Mm. If you throw a lousy pitch, then you beat yourself up.
2: Right. Right. Very interesting.
12: He lined up, too.
2: Boone and Cole.
12: Yeah, he's impressed with Manzardo. Mm. That they said he's going to be a good young hitter. Okay, let's see what else. They were aggressive, good changeup. He said Judge, and we talked about Judge. Somebody asked about Wells. He said it's obviously been a struggle offensively. His catching has been great. He expects more. We expect more, and he's going to make adjustments. We talked a lot about this in Sacramento, if you remember, because yes, you do, because you were there. Jazz said we got to go out there and do the job. They've got really good pitchers there, and he said it's. Somebody asked him about Judge. He said it stinks not, he said another word, but it stinks not to have him here. But we have a lot of guys who are very, very capable, and we have to get it done. He thought Garrett pitched great. You take your hats off to Ramirez. They just beat us. And that's the big thing that everyone is saying. There is a difference. You know, sometimes guys just beat you. That pitching staff over there is top-notch.
2: Really is.
12: They really are.
2: And the bullpen, which is great year after year for Cleveland, has come in here and really silenced them the
12: last
2: two nights.
12: Right. They get rid of Class A and they get this kid up. He's done a great job. He was their eighth inning guy last year.
2: Right. Kate Smith, 21 saves now.
12: Yep, 21 saves and he blew two and that's it.
2: Right. Yeah, very impressive pitching staff. And Jose Ramirez, we talked about him last. We talk about him every time he's here. He's fun to watch.
12: Well, there's something about the way he loves to pitch and play here. He loves to play here, and he loves to hit here. And that is what that is. And, you know, I thought Garrett Cole was okay. I mean, he was good. He's not going to, you know, you didn't think he was going to be scoreless for the whole year. I mean, he is coming back from Tommy John. And I don't think it's a step back because I thought his stuff was good. And Boone thought his stuff was good. You know, you make a couple of mistakes and you make them to a guy who's probably going to the Hall of Fame, you're going to get beat.
2: 100%.
12: You know, it happens all the time. The other thing, what else was I just going to talk about? Oh, about this bullpen is either worn out or, you know, just plain ineffective. Whichever it is, we're seeing this night after night. And that's, you know, the look at the number of appearances and how many innings. And not just look at how many appearances and innings they have, but what have they done in the past? Have they ever done this before? I know, like, Brent Hendrick's been very, very, very, very effective. I know he's never pitched this much.
2: No way.
12: I mean, we're in June.
2: No way. He's pitching over half the games. And Tim Hill, who's hit a rut now, he pitches a whole heck of a lot, too.
12: Well, yeah.
2: Yeah. And Fernando Cruz has been amazing, but clearly you have to go to different guys in this bullpen because you can't pitch the same guys every single day.
12: Well, yep, but
2: right.
12: and it's you know, if you go deeper in games, if starters go deeper in games, then you don't use those people.
2: Right.
12: You know, it's different when you go to the bullpen in the eighth inning and not in the sixth. Every single day. So maybe that's got to start. So maybe Rodon gets a little deeper into a game tomorrow. But, you know, the bullpen has been, you know, you have to admit, it's been kind of a problem.
2: No doubt about it. All right, Rodon tomorrow, and you hopefully get 6 or 7 innings out of Carlos Rodon. Susan, appreciate it. We'll talk to you tomorrow.
12: See you in the morning.
2: Susan's Clubhouse Report, 5-4, the final score. The Guardians win it, and Rodon has been building in that direction, 6 innings strong against the A's. We're really settled in. Aaron Boone even admitted in that start where, you know, maybe he thought second, third, fourth inning, that's the game where you got to pull Rodon, at least the way he was going his first inning or two. And he was so proud of the way Rodon got through six innings for the first time this year. The Yankees will need that and then some tomorrow with the way the bullpen has been going. It's the Guardians 5 and the Yankees 4. We'll hear from Aaron Boone straight ahead on the Verizon Business Yankees postgame show. It's Verizon Business, helping small businesses make it big. 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
2: 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It's the Guardians 5 and the Yankees 4. Gerrit Cole tonight, 5 1/3 of 4-run baseball, 3 Cleveland home runs, 1 he thought was a mistake. That Rhys Hoskins hanging slider in the 4th inning, he took out to deep left for a 2-run shot. And other 2, as we heard from Susan, Manzardo, the low inside knuckle curve. Manzardo went down and blasted it. And Jose Ramirez, a 2-2, 98-mile-an-hour fastball, inner edge. And Ramirez corks it into the second deck in right field. You know, the 2 bookends, he didn't look at as mistakes. The 1 in between, a mistake. So sometimes the opponent beats you, and that's exactly how Gerrit Cole assessed it tonight. Here's Aaron Boone, courtesy of the YES Network.
21: Aaron, why do you think Gerrit had trouble keeping the ball in the ballpark tonight?
22: Well, Manzardo, impressive swing that Manzardo put on that breaking ball to keep that thing fair and to hit it square how he did was a great swing. Just hung a slider enough to Hoskins put a good swing on it, and then didn't get the last four seam in enough to Ramirez. Pretty good pitch, but kind of leaked back enough on the plate to where, you know, Hosey's able to keep it fair and puts a good swing. He hadn't gone really in on him all night. Put a good swing on it. So, you know, the one mistake to Hoskins, and then, you know, two pretty good swings on some decent pitches, I thought, otherwise.
21: He had talked about it. It's going to be a build-up process. It's still going to be, you know, a little bit of a work in progress, despite the first two outings and what we saw there. Just aside from the home runs, what do you take away?
22: Yeah, I thought he threw the ball well. You know, I thought located pretty well. You know, they pressure him. They were aggressive with him, put the ball in play on him. I thought he used his changeup well with a, you know, heavy left-handed lineup. I thought he did a pretty good job with that. Ramirez hit the one ball off the fence off him on the changeup, but otherwise I thought he flashed a good changeup. But obviously, you know, the long ball, you know, was the difference tonight.
21: Do you have an update on Aaron Judge?
22: Yeah, so the specialist got back to us, confirmed what we had, what we've seen to this point. He's gone back, though, for some more imaging. They just want to get some more specific spots, and so we'll have more on that, you know, later tonight, tomorrow.
21: When you say more specific spots, exactly what are you talking about?
22: Yeah, I mean, not
21: where.
22: I guess more high power, more specific, you know, looking different angles and stuff. More around the rib, chest, and yeah.
0: Brendan.
1: Is there an added level of concern? Are you guys thinking there might be a fracture in there, considering just the extra imaging?
22: Well, I mean, I don't want to speak out of turn. I don't know that yet. I just, it's, you know, obviously, you know, it's to a point to where he's not playing, so we just want to make sure that, you know, we get a really strong diagnosis of things, and hopefully, you know, then we can roll.
0: Who else? Randy?
3: You still not know if Aaron will go on the IL? Is he fighting this? Does he want to stay off?
22: No, we just want clarity on what exactly we're dealing with. Then we can set the course of action and kind of have an idea of what the timeline's going to be.
0: Chris?
23: I know you had pretty high expectations for Austin coming into the year offensively. Just what do you make of his season?
22: Yeah, I mean, it's been a struggle, you know, offensively. I think he's catching great. He's doing a great job behind the plate. But, you know, obviously he expects more. We all expect more out of him offensively. I think he's a talented offensive player, but it's certainly been a struggle. So it's not for lack of work, but, you know, we need to get him going because we rely on him for some punch at the bottom of the order.
23: Is there something that you can pinpoint as to why?
22: Yeah, I mean, well, I've talked about it ad nauseum in Sacramento and things I see that, but, you know, he's got to continue, I think, to get to that point.
2: Wells tonight, 0 for 3, couple of strikeouts, and of course entered tonight at 173 with four homers and just the seven RBIs. Despite the excellent work behind the plate, we have seen flashes of Austin Wells being that offensive catcher that he was dubbed as coming up through the minor league system, whether it be the middle of 2024 or early last year in 2025. Has not materialized at all late last year into this season. Think you have the post game to make the post game? Hit us up on X, Instagram, and Facebook, WFAN660. Your take on all the action. Read the best post about tonight's game against Cleveland, but every game during Yankees postgame on The Fan. Chris on Instagram is noting the one-run games and wondering how many of them the Yankees have been in. And they played 61 games this year. Yankees with this loss at 36-25. So 61 games. They played 18 one-run games already. The problem with that, they're only 6-12 in those one-run games. Those 12 losses in one-run games tie for the second most in all of baseball. Come back, and the Knicks hanging tough in Game 1 of the NBA Finals against the Spurs. We'll detail that. It's the Guardians 5 and the Yankees 4. As the Yankees drop this series, look to salvage one. Quick turnaround tomorrow, and who's on the mound for it? On the Verizon Business Yankees postgame show, it's Verizon Business, helping small businesses make it big. WFAN Yankees Radio.
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2: Back in on the Verizon Business Yankees postgame show, it's the Guardians 5 and the Yankees 4. Crowd of near 38,000 tonight at the stadium. Lights are about three quarters of the way off right now. Stands have emptied out in the dark skies overhead. Yankees will look to salvage a game to begin this homestand. Quick turnaround tomorrow afternoon. As for the Knicks, scoreboard show brought to you by Optimum Fiber, famously fast fiber internet. Of course, a monumental night beyond Yankee Stadium. Knicks in the NBA Finals in San Antonio, game one, and they are in a dogfight right now. They're down 11 at one point of this third quarter. They've rallied to tie the game at 73, 90 seconds to go in the third. So can the Knicks pull out a win and extend the playoff winning streak ahead of game two? Wouldn't that be remarkable? Game one of the NBA Finals in a 1999 rematch, Knicks and the Spurs. As for the Yanks with this loss, they miss an opportunity for a second consecutive day to pick up a game on first-place Tampa. You enter a game back, and the Tigers just doing yeoman's work, sweeping away the Rays, 7-2 the final today, and not earlier today, so the Yankees knew they had an opportunity. Of course, not the portion of the schedule where you're fervently scoreboard-watching, but this was the theme for the last month, up until that four-day stretch last week where the Yankees won four in a row and the Rays lost four in a row. More or less the story of the season, Yankees win, Rays win. Rays lose, Yankees lose. And that was the case today. Yankees lose, Rays lose. And it stays a game, the margin. Rays on top of the Yankees. Yanks at 36 and 25. Yankees want to salvage one. Need length from Carlos Rodon tomorrow. And effectiveness like last time out. We'll detail that and who his opponent is. On the Verizon Business Yankees postgame show, it's Verizon Business helping small businesses make it

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5: Carlos Rodon looking to build on his last couple of starts in the series finale. Yankees need length out of him, especially with the state of the bullpen right now. Last 11 and a third innings, the bullpen's allowed 10 earned runs. So you want Rodon to get deep into that game and just shorten the load, hand it right off to the final, you know, 6, 7, or 8 outs. So Rodon looking to keep it going from his longest start in Sacramento, the 6 innings of 1-run ball. And it's Slade Ciccone, the righty for the Guardians. Last time they saw Ciccone, the Bellinger, the lone blemish, 2-run shot in the 4th inning. That was June of last year, and it backed up a Max Fried masterpiece. 6 innings of 1-hit ball in a 4-0 win over the Guardians. The Yankees look to do enough against Ciccone tomorrow. Also size up this Guardians bullpen, which has walked none and struck out 12 across the first two games of this series. Next game pitching matchup sponsored by the New Jersey Division of Travel and Tourism. 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It's 1:35 first pitch tomorrow afternoon, so on the air at 12:55. With that pregame coverage. Until then, for our producer engineer in the booth, Connor Green, studio producer Nico Scarlatos, and for Susan Walvin and Dave Sims, Emmanuel Barbari saying so long from Yankee Stadium. Once again, the final score, it's the Guardians 5 and the Yankees 4 on WFAN Yankees Radio. Have a good one.
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28: All right, let's go. Tommy Lugauer. Lugie. Phone number to call is 888-808-1019. Here we are 24 hours later, and I feel like we're going to do the same monologue we did last night because we are in a similar position with the Yankees as they once again lose to a team with a 500 or better record. But just like last night, the big picture, the big story coming out of this game is Aaron Judge and the health of Aaron Judge. Last night, we found out from Aaron Boone after the game that Judge would see a specialist today. Then after this game, Aaron Boone said Judge is going for more imaging. I mean, this is one of those scenarios where you knew you weren't going to see Aaron Judge in this series. And that's fine. As much as you want to beat a team like Cleveland because they are a division leader, they are a team with a 500 or better record, it is the type of team that the Yankees have struggled with this year. So you'd like to put a feather in the cap and say, hey, we took two out of three from Cleveland. Or, hey, we swept Cleveland. Especially when you consider you had Schlittler on the mound, who had his worst start of his career. And you have Gerrit Cole on the mound, who had the worst start of his season. But the ultimate and long-term health of Aaron Judge is the most paramount thing here. That's the big picture. And you knew you wouldn't see him in this series. It was just a matter of when you were going to see him. Now, I figured it would be by the weekend. I thought the Yankees would play it safe even if they got good news today. And it's hard to say if they got good news. Because if you're going to see more imaging, it takes you in two different places when your mindset thinks about it. It's either they are doing their due diligence and checking everything. All right, you go to one doctor, then you go to a specialist, then you get more imaging. You just want to rule as much stuff out as humanly possible. Or, oh boy, we're seeing some things, we're going to go for a second opinion, we're not so sure before we diagnose this, before we put him on the IL, before we actually say what it is. Because this is Aaron Judge, this is your most prized possession. And at first it sounded like it was a bone bruise in the shoulder, then it was the rib, now you have a specialist, now you have more imaging. It's one of those two things. It's either checking all the boxes and making sure that Aaron Judge is good to go. You rule out everything, and then you make a decision if you want to keep him on the shelf for just a little bit, or this is something that's a little bit more long-term, because it has been bothering Judge for a few weeks now. In terms of offensive production, look, the average is down from what you expect. I mean, Judge was a guy that was hitting 400 for several months last year to start the season. You know, 248 average for his standards, which is extremely lofty. We're talking about a guy that wins the MVP virtually every year. So for his standards, numbers are a little down. 17 home runs, though, is nothing to sneeze at, that's for sure. But you wondered out loud, okay, what's going on with Aaron Judge? Is age finally catching up? Is it a slump?

just like every other pitcher that ever pitched in Major League Baseball, he's going to have an off night. And that's exactly what he had. But it was the first off night in his entire career. And then as far as Gerrit Cole, look, when you're coming off of a major injury like he was at his stage of his career, I expected a little bit of a bumpy road to start, and it was anything but. I mean, his first two starts were unbelievable. I mean, his velocity was up against Kansas City. He looked like, in that second start, prime Gerrit Cole. Forget Gerrit Cole at his age coming off an injury or Gerrit Cole the last time we've seen him. Gerrit Cole in his second start looked like the very best of Cole. And when you consider the injury and you consider his age and you consider he's just getting back, it's impossible to put the standards that he would be that great start after start after start. He's going to have a rough one here and there. He's still working his way back. He still missed a ton of time. So to me, whether it's Schlittler, whether it's Cole, those aren't the stories. They're going to be amazing. I think Schlittler is going to end up winning the Cy Young. Gerrit Cole is the third starter in this rotation, which is scary for the opponents. That's how good this rotation is once it's fully healthy. And obviously, I think Schlittler has put himself in the category as the ace. And then Fried, once he gets back, is the second guy. And then Cole, once he gets back, now that he is back. I'm sorry if I'm a little distracted here. I'm watching the Knicks as they're up 6 now. And I have to talk so many people off the ledge. This team is not going to lose until they lose. Does that make sense? Like, stop biting your fingernails. Stop worrying about it. Stop. Until this team loses, then we can have a conversation. I have all my pessimistic Knicks fan friends. Oh, boy, they're playing a horrible game. Yeah, they're playing a horrible game, and they're right in it. And you know Brunson is going to wake up. Yes, I'm positive, Tommy, but how could you not be positive about this basketball team? All they do is win. And until they lose, I don't think we even need to have a conversation. We could put the feet up and just enjoy this. They could be down 20, they could be down 30, they could be down 50. I don't care what they are down and where they are playing basketball. This is a team that is not going to die. And as soon as this game wraps up, we'll be able to give you a full thought process on it. But I'm a little distracted, to say the least. And I'm trying to be as respectful as I can because this is major Yankee stuff going on here. The Aaron Judge situation, you know, hanging over the heads of this franchise, hanging over the heads of this fan base is a huge deal. But just like last night, we're left twisting in the wind. We're left trying to figure out what is going on with him. When is the next time we're going to see him on a field? Now, the good thing for the Yankees, and this is the best possible news I can give you, the American League is not very good. It's not. And when it comes to Stanton, when it comes to Judge, when it comes to Fried, when it comes to Cole working his way back now, it's all about October. That's it. So the idea of being as careful as humanly possible and as being as cautious as humanly possible, that is the ultimate goal and should be the ultimate strategy for this team. And not worrying about rushing a guy back early. I would imagine Judge, he wants to be back on the field as soon as humanly possible. But much like a Lindor or a Soto, anytime guys like that who play day in and day out and Judge has had his injuries, but more often than not, they're freak injuries. You know, run into a fence here, you go diving for a baseball there, freak stuff that keeps you out of the lineup. It's not like Aaron Judge is a quote-unquote injury-prone type of player. But when it comes to the overall health of this team, and especially your big starters, that's what's paramount. That's what's important. By the way, side note, the bars are just absolutely packed in New York City. I was driving in today, and they are... You gotta understand, I drive, you know, the same route for years here. And if I wasn't driving, I was walking because I used to live in the Lower East Side. So I've passed certain bars that are around this radio station, you know, on weekends, on weekdays. I've never seen them as packed as they are right now. It is insane how many Knicks fans are out there. And obviously casuals and people that are just there for the party. And they're getting a heck of a show. That's what they're getting. And like, I'll say this again, and I'll say it once this game goes final, and I'm trying to tell all my friends this. They are not going to lose a game until they lose a game. So I don't care if they're down 14. I don't care if they're down 10. I don't care if they're down 50.

0: Knicks have so much heart, so much guts, so much determination. They're a great team. They have a ton of camaraderie and connectiveness and experience. You are just going to have to drive the stake through the heart of them to beat them once, let alone four times. So I'll see you at the parade. 888-808, because I'm looking very much forward to it. I'm already picking out the outfit. I'm already picking out the everything, the whole thing. I've been planning it forever. Let's go to Evan in Sparta here on After Hours. Loogie here in the late night. What's going on, Evan?
1: Loogie!
0: What's happening? What do you hear? What do you say? What's going on, Evan?
1: Good to talk to you again, my friend. Hey, listen, I fully agree with the comments about Judge. Obviously, he's the best player on the planet. But I will say, I mean, we're putting a lot on one man's shoulders. I mean, equally as important is we got 0 for 3 in Grisham. We got 0 for 3 for McMahon. Again, a pretty poor night that he's having. Austin Wells, don't even get me started. So, I mean, we got to make some real changes to get either these guys going or make some changes, put somebody else in there.
0: Yeah, look, there are some, like I said, the big picture is, of course, Aaron Judge and the health of him, but we've talked about Austin Wells at length. I mean, the numbers are just inexcusable. You're the starting catcher for the Yankees. We're several months into the season now. His statistics are eye-openly bad. I mean, you have seven RBIs. It is June 3rd. Seven RBIs. Four home runs. And look, he had a good year last year in terms of home runs, in terms of RBIs, but he still was a 219 in terms of batting average. And now he's 173. He's a lifetime 217. The defense is there. But four home runs and seven RBIs, that is as bad. To me, he's the worst starting offensive catcher in all of baseball. That's how bad it is. And they don't have an answer, Evan. They're going to have to wait until the trade deadline because they have no internal answers. Austin Wells is just not the guy. Escobar is not a major leaguer. And when they have the chance at the deadline to make a move, they're going to because they can't run Austin Wells out there anymore. Once they get to the deadline and can get a guy.
1: Well, maybe two questions. First off, what happened? Because I remember when this guy was coming up, man. I mean, he was an offensive threat. He was going to be the next Gary Sanchez sort of guy. And then, again, I go back to Ryan McMahon. I mean, I wasn't excited about when we traded for him in the first place, and he certainly hasn't done much for us since anyway.
0: Yeah, there's a lot of holes on this team. I mean, whether you look at McMahon, whether you look at Wells, and the bullpen, obviously an issue. There are things that, and they had an active deadline last year, and Brian Cashman's going to have another active deadline this year because there are things that need to be tightened up for October. I mean, you're going to get there. This group would get to October, but as far as advancing in October, certainly the World Series and winning it, there are going to have to be major changes done. And it starts with the bullpen, and then it's Wells, and then it's third base, and you got a couple of dead outs there, which you can't have. I mean, you're the Yankees. There's no excuse to have a lineup where there are dead outs. There's just too many resources. There's just too much on the line and too many high expectations for them to have these sort of guys in the lineup. So when we look at August after the deadline, I think you're going to see a totally different Evan lineup here. And they got guys they can go to internally as far as the minors. Maybe Lombard gets a chance. Or they look for guys outside the organization.
1: Yeah. I mean, too many holes, man. It has me worried. And Cabrera is still back down there. I mean, we haven't seen him in a while. But, something's got to change. We've got to fix it soon.
0: Yep, absolutely. I appreciate the call. Right now, to me, though, the only course of action the Yankees can take is monitoring the health of their star players, guys like Judge, getting Stanton back, ready to go for October. You can't do much here in the next month in terms of acquisitions. Teams, because of October and the way things are set up, because there's so many teams that get in and there's so many teams that feel like they're alive, people aren't going to make trades and sell off their players. Knicks up 8, by the way, 5 minutes to go. Like I said, this is a locomotive. You're going to have to drive the stake through their heart. And I keep trying to tell my friends this. They don't want to listen. They think I'm, you're just being positive. Tell me, not really. I'm watching the basketball games, and I see a team that is just not going to lose. That's what I'm watching. Until they lose, we could have the conversation. But I'm going to be as confident and cocky as humanly possible until they lose a game. That's it. Because they are just on a roll right now of epic proportions. And this is a hard show to do. You know, I'm trying to watch the game. They're up 5 now, by the way. Timeout. I think the Knicks took a timeout there. About four and change left to go. I'm sure everybody's going to want to talk to me once it's over, but we got a nice little chat there with Evan. We'll get into the Mets a little bit. Maybe if this game extends beyond what I expect it to extend to, meaning overtime, but I'd imagine the Knicks are going to wrap this up in the next, 5 minutes or so. 888-808-1019 is the phone number to call. It is after hours. It is a loogie here in the late night. If you're just tuning in and perhaps you were busy tonight, you don't know what's going on with the Yankees. Aaron Judge, obviously out of the lineup again. He is going to get imaging tomorrow. Now, this is on the heels of the specialist that he saw today. This is on the heels of missing a bunch of games. Aaron Judge imaging tomorrow. Hopefully, for the sake of Judge, for the sake of the Yankees, for the sake of Yankee fans, this is because, look, if the Knicks weren't in the finals right now, this would be a massive story because it's Aaron Judge. It's the Yankees. But because the Knicks are playing game ones of the finals and the Knicks are the massive story in town right now, rightfully so, this is kind of not getting full-blown attention. And it's early June, but hey, now he's seeing a bunch of doctors. You know, who knows? And I don't want to speculate. I don't. Because like I said, it could be a nothing. He's back in a weekend. The Yankees are doing their due diligence. But I know this as a fan. It sucks. It just sucks when you have to wait day in and day out to get an answer on a player, especially a star player. It can be frustrating, but you have to understand that the Yankees are doing the right thing here. They're trying to figure out what's going on. And as soon as they know what the deal is, they're going to have to make a decision. Because if this is something that's going to keep him out for a while, you have to put him on the IL. And if it's something that can get him back in the lineup within a couple of days, all right, so you play a couple of guys short, and then you go from there. 888-808-1019 is the phone number to call. It is after hours. It is a loogie in the late night here on The Fan. Tommy Lou Gower, we got you for another 3 hours. As soon as this Knick game comes to a conclusion, we'll have full-blown reaction to it. Your calls, everything, my reaction, my takes on the game and this series. 888-808-1019 is the phone number to call. Tommy Lou Gower, loogie in the late night here on The Fan.
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0: 8 minutes after 11 here on The Fan in New York City. Tommy Lugauer. Lukey. It is After Hours, 888-808-1019. That is the phone number to call. It is almost final in Game 1, about 30 seconds to go. Knicks up 7. It is all but a wrap. It got a little dicey there before we went to break. The Spurs went on about a 9-0 run, give or take. Got it, I think, tied or up 1. But Jalen Brunson does what Jalen Brunson does, and that's a takeover. And I said this earlier, and I'll say it again. You're going to have to drive the stake through the heart of this team. They are not losing. I said Knicks in 5. It's probably going to be Knicks in 4. Just like I said that in the Eastern Conference Finals. The Knicks are a runaway freight train. The heart, the determination, the continuity, the chemistry, everything. This team is built different. They're not losing. They're not. You're not beating this team 4 times. That's for sure. Good luck beating them once. Good luck beating them once. They're not going down 4 times. Not on Jalen Brunson's watch. Not on Karl Anthony Towns' watch. They played a game tonight where 3 quarters was shaky, but then, like they always do, they turned it on when it matters the most. And it's all over but the shouting at this point. We got only a few more seconds to go here, and then it's a party because they have taken game 1 of this series, and they are in the driver's seat in the NBA Finals. Which yours truly predicted. And I had to talk a lot of my friends off the ledge, but that's just what Positive Tommy's here for. I am here for your, not only entertainment, but for your benefit. Because this Knicks team is built different. They are not going down 4 games in this series. They're not. They're not losing 4. They may not even lose 1 at this rate. And until they lose a game, I don't want to hear anybody be like, oh boy. Just sit back, relax, and enjoy the ride. You don't get this basically ever as a sports fan. A team of destiny, a team that refuses to lose. Sports is such an unhealthy relationship at times. You worry, you have anxiety, you have moments of just frustration and aggravation and disappointment, and you're upset. And you wish and hope for these moments, for these runs, for these type of teams, for these type, and it may never come as a sports fan. You may never get it, but we are getting it. We as Knicks fans who have suffered, some of us, not me, but some of you, I should say, for over 50 years. I've suffered for whatever, I'm 40, so I've been watching basketball for about 35 years. I've been suffering that long. We all haven't been to the finals here as Knicks fans in 27 years. But now it's payback. Now it's time to return the favor. The Spurs aren't ready for this moment. They're not going to be able to come through in the clutch. They're not going to be able to out-clutch Jalen Brunson. They're not going to be able to kill this team. I've never been more confident about anything else in my life, sports-wise, that I'm saying into a microphone right now. It is over. Over. But it's been over. Tried to tell you that for over a week now. Over. Nothing to worry about. Nothing to see here. This is a team of destiny. This is a team that now we start to think about historical stuff because they're not losing. They're not. What more do you need to see from this group? They got a very talented Spurs team who was up for the challenge tonight. They played a great game at times. They had a good lead in the third quarter. They battled back in the fourth quarter. They're going to be awesome for a long time. They're going to have their time, but this isn't their time. This is the Knicks' time. After 50-plus years, it's our time. After 27 years, it's our time. That's the deal. That's what's going on here. And I'm as confident and cocky and arrogant as I'm ever going to be when it comes to this basketball team. Because every single game, whether they're winning by 50 or they're down by a bunch and they battle back, they are just winning. They've gone through the playoff wars. They've gone through the battles. They've climbed up the ladder for years and years and years. And now, after all of that, they are graduating. They are walking across the stage, not the Spurs. The Spurs are still freshmen. The Knicks are seniors. The Spurs will have their moment. Look, they're playing varsity basketball as a freshman. Kudos to them. That's a big feather in their cap. They beat the Thunder. Newsflash, this isn't the Thunder. The Knicks aren't going to be gutless and heartless in a game seven, especially a guy like Chet Holmgren. Brunson's not going to run out of gas. He only gets better and stronger as the game goes on. It's that simple. It's almost like it's scripted, because it is. It's a Hollywood script, and it's a magic carpet ride that this team is on, an 11-0 run in the last 2 minutes. What more do you need to see? What more do you need to see? As soon as I find out my coordinates for the parade, I'll let everybody know, because that's where we're going to be. Enjoy it. Hopefully we get a nice weather day. If it's not too nice, I'm good for pushing the parade off. We don't need any kind of like rain. If it's not like it was today, was this not a picture perfect weather day? It has gone final. The Knicks won by 10. They won game one. This series is a wrap. It's over. I might be right. It might go five. It might not. This might be a 4-game sweep. The Knicks are unstoppable. They are a force the likes we have never seen in this town. This is a historical. They won by double digits. They won by double digits. This game was tied about 2 minutes ago. They were down 14 in the third quarter, and they won by double digits. They are not going to be stopped. This is destiny. This is something that we've all waited for a lifetime, and it's going to happen. Put your feet up, kick back, relax, enjoy this with your family, enjoy this with your loved ones. Stop being nervous. Stop being worried. Stop it. The sports gods and the basketball gods have given us this gift. Enjoy it. Enjoy it, because I am. I am basking in the glory of it. My bank account's looking a hell of a lot better. Thank you very much. My fandom is just bathing in this. And my cockiness and arrogance is, this one goes to 11. Now I'm at a 20 out of 10. That's where I'm at. This series is over. Over. Cute run for the Spurs. It's over. They'll have their time. And you've heard me say this for a week now. So I'm not a Johnny come lately. I'm not changing my opinion. I'm not somebody that's, I needed to see them win game one for the... No. I've been telling you this for a week. The Spurs are too young for this moment. They're not going to be able to transition from knocking off the Thunder in a 7-game series. They are not prepared mentally for what was coming their way. And that is a team that you cannot kill. That is a team that you cannot drive the stake through their heart. This is a team in the Knicks that's not losing 4 games. They're not. They might not lose 4 games till next December at this point. They're not losing. And yeah, I'm raising my voice because I'm excited. And I'm pumped up and I'm fired up. I'm driving through the city I love. The bars are packed. It's Knicks and chicks everywhere. This team is a locomotive. They're blitzkrieging everybody. They won by 10 points. In game two, they're going to win by 30. They're going to win by 30. Breaking news. Look, Wemby shaking his head. Go cry, because you cried after game seven against the Thunder, and now you're going to be crying again, except your tears aren't going to be of joy. They're going to be of heartbreak and sorrow. This is the Knicks' moment. This is our moment. Enjoy it. Kick back, relax, and just think about positive Tommy in your head when you watch these Knicks games. Friday night is going to be electric in this city. Tonight it was bananas when I was driving through Manhattan. Places and establishments that I've see all the time. You know, it's a Wednesday night. Mobbed with people. Mobbed. The Knicks, as they do, have taken over this city. And this team has taken over the hearts and minds of everybody. They are not losing. I'm sure Digital is clipping stuff of me just talking craziness right now. I haven't even been able to form my thoughts. They're probably just throwing up all kinds of nonsense out there. Sometimes I like to look at the camera. I'll give you a nice empowered speech here. Who knows what they're grabbing at the Digital team? By the way, where was the Digital team all playoff long when they were winning games? Now we wake up for the finals. Love you guys. You know that. I love everybody. I wish I could give everybody a big smooch and a hug right now. This team is winning the championship. I will see you at the parade. Enjoy it. This is a gift from the basketball gods. The basketball gods. This run. For all the misery. For all the suffering. Generations of Knicks fans. Those of us, some of them not even here anymore. But don't worry. They're aware of what's going on. That's what's happening right now, and that's what's at stake. So we owe it to everybody to enjoy the F out of this and stop with the nonsense. Oh, no. Oh, my God. They're down in the third quarter. Enough. They're going to, in all likelihood, sweep this Spurs team. Now, I wouldn't mind a five-game series, so I'd also be happy and right, but that's okay. They're not losing. They're certainly not losing four games, and they're all likelihood not losing one game. Okay, that was the impassioned speech. Now, as far as the ins and outs, what could you say? I mean, early on in this game, where would the Knicks have been without Karl Anthony Towns? He played his ass off, and he kept them in the game. Cat was amazing. And to me, this game flipped when Wemby went to the bench in the third quarter, which is a key in this series. Whenever Wemby is on the bench and they bring in Cornette, who's a stiff, the Knicks have an opportunity to take advantage of that because Cornette is not a rim protector. He's certainly nowhere near the player or the talent that Wemby is. And he just can't control a basketball court like Wemby. Got a little bit of agita here, too. I'm burping a few times. It is what it is. So if you hear a burp or two, it is what it is. Deal with it. So Karl Anthony Towns really carried this team for the first couple quarters. And as I'm sitting here watching the game, all I can think of in the back of my mind is, as I'm trying to talk a lot of my friends off the sports ledge, as I'm bathing in my positivity, which I always do, I'm like, Brunson is having a bad game. OG's having a bad game. Mikal's having a bad game. And what, they're down 7 at the half? Okay, they're down 13-14 in the third quarter. You know Brunson's going to wake up. Jalen Brunson's a wrestling fan. God bless him. Love me some Jalen Brunson. Jalen Brunson is a wrestling fan. What makes a great wrestling match if you're a wrestling fan? The babyface, the hero, right? They get hurt. What happened early in this game? Brunson, couple injuries, goes to the locker room, on the bench. The drama builds. Ooh, the bad guy heel. He might win. The baby face is hurt. The hero is hurt. And then Brunson comes out and he struggles and he's turning the ball over. Oh, no, he's going to lose. Our hero's going to lose. And just when you think he's not going to have his moment, bang. Here comes the hero. Here comes the comeback. Here comes, he's fighting back. He's punching. He's drop kicking. And in the fourth quarter, Jalen Brunson is the hero every single time. Put your feet up, relax, and enjoy this. For all the suffering that generations of Knicks fans have had to suffer through, our grandfathers, our grandmothers, our uncles, our aunts, our cousins, everybody that's had to watch this basketball team for years stink. Do me the favor. Do me the solid. This is what I want from my audience and from all Knicks fans. Enjoy this. Enjoy this. Because they're winning a championship. They are not losing. Who knows if we'll ever see this again, especially the way in which they're doing it. Carefree, easy, laid back, no sweat. I didn't have a bead of sweat on my forehead. Haven't had one since the Knicks were down 2-1 to Atlanta. That's a fact. And if you don't believe me, ask friends of mine that we text throughout the game, if you can find them. Because they owe me an apology too. They are not going to lose. So I got to figure out, because I had them in 5, now it's going to be 4. I got to figure out when the parade's going to be. Because I want to go through my schedule. All right, what am I doing the night before, work-wise? And then when do I got to be back that night? Because it's going to be the greatest parade in the history of this town. There's going to be millions of people at the parade. There's going to be parties nonstop after the parade that will continue for, months. It's the summer. It's going to be the biggest party in a town of parties that we've ever seen. So just enjoy it. Let the players stress. Let the players go through what they need to go through. But it is over. O-V-A. Over. Over. Because I had a lot of Spurs fans in my mentions and commenting on my videos. Won't hear a peep out of them after the Knicks put belt to ass and boat race this team over the next 3 games. It's over. If you have tickets for game 4, don't sell them. Because you're going to see history and you're going to see a championship. Again, I'd like to be right. I'd like it to go 5. Your boy would love to be right and be happy. Who wouldn't? Come on. I can't be a little selfish here. But I also like to thank the Knicks for helping out my bank account through this run in more ways than one. I really appreciate that. If I didn't really need the money, I would cut you a percentage of that. Thank you very much. And also look at the city right now. Look at the NYPD they allowed these watch parties and look at this. Look at this. Look at the emotion. I'm telling you, and we'll get your calls. I know I'm going on and on and on here. We got till 2 a.m. I'm driving through the city. Nothing warms the cockle of Thomas Lugauer's heart. If you know me by now, and I think you do, nothing warms the cockles of my heart than combining sports with partying. The two things that I love the most. And that's what I saw driving into the city. And then Friday night, I got a watch party. I don't have to work. I mean, I'm technically working, but not really. So I'm going to be right in that mix. As soon as I have the information, I will pass it along to you as far as location, all those things. Hopefully you can come out and join me, because this is a time for celebrating. This is a time for joy. This is a time to be alive as Knicks fans, as sports fans, because this is once in a lifetime. Once in a lifetime. Don't be that person that looks back on it and say, damn it, I wish I listened to Tommy. Darn it, I wish I couldn't help it. I have PTSD. I'm telling you right now, as a friend, because we're all friends here, as a family member, because we're all family here, the Knicks are winning the championship. Whether it's 4 or 5, they're winning. And something that we have waited for forever, decades, generations, from a generational talent to the generations of your family. We are all been waiting for a very long time for this. And even the most optimistic me, Knicks fan, never thought they would steamroll through the playoffs on way to winning a championship. But heck, this is living. This is living good. Because it is a Hollywood script, and it's going to have a Hollywood ending. And how fitting a team that has so many Hollywood fans out there, members of Hollywood, they're enjoying it as well. 888-808-1019 is the phone number to call. Knicks up 1-0 in this series. Let's go! Sorry, I was distracted by something on television. Look, it is what it is. You know what I mean? The weather gets warmer. You know the deal. They go hibernating for the winter, but as soon as the weather warms up, we're ready to rock. We are ready to roll. I'm excited. I can't wait for game 2 Friday night. I literally can't wait. Still got to do a show tonight, then I'll do a show tomorrow. And then Friday night in the big city, game 2, it's going to be a party. Bring your party shoes, bring your dancing shoes, bring your drinking shoes if you get involved in those type of things. And enjoy it with your boy, and enjoy it with your brothers and sisters and your fellow New Yorkers and New Jerseyans and Connecticutians. You know, the TikTok bros make their way down here to do videos. They want to aura farm. Let them aura farm. Well, let the TikTok bros aura farm. We're all in this together, young and old. And Jalen Brunson is the man, and Karl Anthony Towns played his ass off. We could get into the X and O's all you want. Here's the bottom line. This team is a freight train. This is a team of destiny. This team is winning the championship. This team cannot and will not be stopped. You think that group is losing 4 games? Ha! No shot. Fat chance. Nico, have an eye on the dump button tonight. If I get through the next 3.5 hours without cursing, it'll be a miracle, because I've been close about 7 times already. But that's the raw emotion, and that's what I'm feeling right now. Because I'm just thinking about sports and loved ones and getting into being a Knicks fan and all that stuff, which I'm sure people are feeling that way as well, because this is emotional for all of us. Look at these watch parties. Amazing. 888-808-1. They had one in Central Park. Hey, now. That's a good one. Sorry, Dave Sims. I owe you a check there. My bad. And Howard. That's on me. I'm just, I could say anything at this point. That's what I said. Keep the eye on the dump button. You never know what you're going to hear in the next 2.5 hours. 888-808. And what's digital? They're cutting up videos here of me. Can they make sure that it's a good take? And they do, here's Tommy reacting to the game. And it's like, you know, I'm picking my nose or something. Can you get the good stuff, please, digital? Don't just get me picking my nose. Get some good takes. Work overtime tonight. Where was I? Oh, yes. 888-808-1. Oh, do I want to go to a Tommy? Should I show bias by going to a Tommy? Now let's go to Ryan and Kent. Ryan, what's up, brother?
1: Yo, Tommy, what's up, man? I couldn't agree more on the raw emotion when we made it to the Eastern Conference Championships and won it. I called Al and I lost myself, but you guys are the best. You know, it's just like you're saying, you're playing into your heart here. That was an awesome game. I couldn't agree more with what you're saying. Towns kind of, you know, he really stepped up when it seemed like Brunson wasn't going to be there. And then out of nowhere, Captain Clutch has got 30 points.
0: Yeah, you look up. You know what it is, Ryan? You're watching, and I brought up the wrestling reference, which I know not everybody's wrestling fan, so I'll use like a movie reference, right? You're watching a Tom Cruise movie. You know, in the first act, he's kind of hitting on the girl. You don't know if they're going to, you know, make whoopee. And then in the second act, you know, Tom Cruise gets injured, and the villain is looking like he's going to win. And then Tom Cruise in the third act saves the day every single time. Jalen Brunson, that's how it is. This dude gets hurt basically every first quarter, goes to the back, can't make a pass, can't hit a shot, and then in the fourth quarter, he puts the cape on. He's Captain Clutch. He's the best player in this damn series, and he is going to lead this team across the finish line. That's what's on the line here. It's the family business. It's everything, Tim. Underdog, undersized. Yours truly, even, you know, wasn't thrilled when he came here as far as being that superstar. Well, guess what? I was dead wrong. He is that superstar, and even better, he's a winner. He is a winner, and he is going to be the guy in these parts for a very long time, because he's about to bring the Knicks their first championship in 53 years.
1: Yeah, and you can't help but talk about the bench here. I mean, I think that was the difference in the game. Like you said, we won by double digits. Shamet, 13. Total of 13 between Alvarado and McBride. Like, oh, I couldn't be happier. And, I love the whole wrestling thing. Shout out to the coalition of Knicks haters. I don't know what we call them besides just Knicks fans or the positive Knicks fans, but take it one game at a time. Let's go.
0: Yeah, I'm not gonna. I love you, Ryan. I'm not doing the one game at a time. It's over. It is now time to. This is what they call the party. This is what they call the bachelor party. This is what they call the honeymoon. We're not trying to figure out. Okay, we can't have Aunt Rose sit next to Uncle Louie. You know, I don't know if I want to invite this friend because she was kind of mean to me the other day. She didn't respond to an email and all the stress that you deal with when you're planning a wedding. This is the partying time. This is the relaxing time. This is the time to enjoy basketball, sports, life, everything. The city is as alive as it's ever been. Because of this basketball team. No day at a time. It's over. OVA. I'll see you at the parade. I bring this up all the time. There is a great train pulling into the station. A great train. And I'm getting a seat on it. Now, there are plenty of seats next to me. You could certainly grab one. I will hold a seat for you. I'm going to the moon. I'll see you at the stars. Now, I know there's a lot of people that didn't want to get on that train, maybe going into this series. It's pulling into the station again. Choo-choo. Get on it. Because that train is leading to legendary status, immortality, and a Knicks championship. 888-808-1019 is the phone number to call. My phone is blowing up here, Nico. I assume you're on this text chain as well. Just get in my ear if there's anything that I need to know about what's going on, because I'm tagged in a bunch of texts right now while I'm on the air. I assume everything's good. I have no idea, but my phone is literally blowing up. Maybe it's my buddy Ben Stiller. He wants to have a chat after the game. I'm sure he's pumped up, which is fine. CC me on an email and just send it out to everybody. Say, Lugie's busy. He's doing a show. He's super pumped up. He will get back to you. Let's head out to the Bronx, and Matt's on the fan. What's going on, Matt?
2: Hey, Lugie. Yo. LFG, baby. LFG.
0: Why are we whispering?
2: Let's go.
0: What's going on? Your kids are sleeping.
2: Oh.
0: What's happening? you got a little something going on there? What's going on here? What are we quieting? What are we?
2: You know what's funny? My son is sleeping, man. My son is sleeping. But
0: wake him up. Wake him up and tell him the Knicks are winning the championship.
2: Know,
0: let me just say this, Matt. And I know mom would probably be upset. If I was his age and I was sleeping and you didn't wake me up, I would be upset about that. This is something he should be experiencing. Is school still going on, by the way? He should be done with school, right?
2: June 3rd? He's 3 and a half.
0: Oh, wake him up. What the hell? Take a nap tomorrow. Who cares? What's the difference?
2: But Tommy, can I say a few things?
0: Of course. Yeah.
2: So first and foremost, you as a Knicks fan, I want to give you a lot of props.
0: Thank you.
2: You never wavered. I remember it was like February, early March. Yeah. They were going through the doldrums.
0: Yep.
2: And you're like, you know, they'll be fine. This team is just going through a bad spurt. They'll be good.
0: Yeah, it's a long regular season. It happens, especially a team that has a lot of experience. And this was their goal. And if they had a little bit of a slump during the regular season, you'd prefer to them to win 60-plus games and steamroll and be the one seed. But I looked at a basketball team that had the talent and had the experience to make this kind of run and win a championship. That's why I never wavered. It was always Knicks in 26 for me.
2: I know, and I got to take some of your confidence. Do you remember I called you draft night? I don't know if you remember.
0: Yeah, I do. And honestly, that was the last time. Yeah, well, you know what, Matt? It was the last time that the Knicks lost the game. And brother, I gotta move on here because I know there's a million people that want to talk to me. Plus, you're doing the whole. I feel like nothing against your child that's sleeping, but I don't think whispering right now is the right thing. We need to be a little bit more enthused. I don't want to whisper. We're not in church. Although a lot of you will be in church, the Cathedral of Basketball, Madison Square Garden. And if you have Game 4 tickets right now, Do not sell them because the Knicks are going to win a championship that night. I'd like it to be in 5 because I'd be right, but you know what? I'll take it in 4. That's for sure. I kid, by the way, with the 5 stuff. To me, if the Knicks win in 4, I'll take credit for that too. And if they sweep or 5, to me, it's 4 or 5. Think about this. We're going to get through an entire Knick playoff run without one no biggie. Not one. We're not going to have a single no biggie. And yes, that night, draft night, was the last time the Knicks lost a game. They've been on a just historic run ever since. 888-808-1019 is the phone number to call. The Knicks are winning the championship. They won the championship tonight. They've already won it going into the series. If you needed any more, proof of that, you got it tonight. Because just like against the Cavs, and I said it too, the Cavs are gutless, spineless, heartless, and the Knicks came back on them. And then when it came to the Spurs, who aren't any of those things, but you still had a rusty team to start off, and then the Knicks, this was the best chance, is what I'm getting at here. This was the best chance for the Spurs, and they didn't get it done. Wemby will win his championships. The Spurs will have their dynasty, another one, but not this year. Not on our watch. This is the Knicks' year. This is our year. They are a team of destiny. It is OVA, OVA, 888-808-1019 is the phone number to call. It is After Hours. It is Tommy Lugauer, Lugie in the Late Night here on The Fan. Plenty of time to take your calls for the next 2.5 hours as we lead up to, I believe, Gordon Damer's coming on at 2 a.m. I'll double check that. But the bottom line is you have me for the next 2.5 hours. That's for sure. The phone number to join the conversation, 888-808-1019. It is Tommy Lugauer here on The Fan.
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1: Here on The Fan in New York City, Tommy Lugauer, Lugie. A very pleasant Lugie evening to everybody out there. 888-808-1019 is the phone number to call. 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The Knicks are the greatest basketball team in the history of basketball. That's the focus. They are a team of destiny. They are not going to be stopped. This is an opportunity for all of us as Knicks fans, for this city, the team that unifies and unites this city. It is time for all of us to celebrate, to party, and to enjoy this ride. Don't be nervous. Don't have anxiety. Oh, no, game two, the Spurs, their season's on the line. The Knicks are going to smash them. Newsflash. They won by 10 tonight, the Knicks, after being down, what, 14 in the third quarter? The long layoff, they didn't play great basketball really until the final couple of minutes, and they still won by double digits. For all that we have been through as Knicks fans, this is the sports gods repaying it in full and then some. For generations and generations and generations of Knicks fans, this is our get back. This is our return on all of that pain and suffering. And for some years, just, boy, this team is so awful that I can't even bear to watch them at times. This is the gift, and it's the greatest gift you can get, as they have steamrolled their way to an opportunity to win a championship where they are three games away from doing so. And they've now won 12 straight playoff games. They're not losing again. They're certainly not losing four games. I've never been more confident. I've never been more cocky. I've never been more sure of something ever when it comes to sports. I'll see you at the parade. Enjoy this. Hug your family. Hug your friends. You see me in the street? Well, don't hug me in the street. I mean, unless you're a hot chick, then you can hug me. But if you're just some dude, then definitely don't hug me. But you can dap me up. That's fine. That's all good. Hugs, I'm going to reserve. If you're a dude, you're all sweaty. It's like, come on, bro. You're getting the sweat all over my shirt. But otherwise, yeah, dap me up. It's all good. Because there's a party going on right now in New York City, and it's only going to get ratcheted up and up and up and up and up and up and up and up and up and up as we are three wins away from a Knicks championship. And it's going to happen real quickly, just like I predicted. I said five. In all likelihood, it's going to be four. And really, the Hollywood script here, because when I was on the air after game one of the Eastern Conference Finals, which I also predicted that series would end in five, I came on the air and I said, look, this was the best chance for the Cavs to beat the Knicks. They didn't. It's now going to be a sweep. Feeling the same way right now. Feeling the exact same way. This was the Spurs' best chance, and they blew it. And more, they blew it in the sense that they got that game tight in the end, and then the Knicks, their experience, Captain Clutch, Jalen Brunson, they took over, and the Knicks won the game. The Spurs just blew the opportunity to stop the momentum of the Knicks. This is a combination of talent, experience, great coaching, depth, continuity, basketball gods, and the stars being aligned, and momentum. And no team has been able to break the Knicks' momentum. The Spurs didn't do it tonight. Obviously, the Sixers didn't do it. The Cavs didn't do it. And it's that perfect storm. And that's why we're getting what we're getting out of this basketball team. Enjoy the ride, I sure am. 888-808. And my bank account's looking quite, it's just amazing right now. 888-808-1019 is the phone number to call. Let's go to Tommy in Brooklyn. What's up, Tommy?
2: What's going on, bro? What more do we need to see as Knicks fans? Not only did we beat the Spurs tonight, we beat the refs. The Spurs could not even put the Knicks away when they got every whistle call, every free throw, and the Knicks hung in there and just shut them out. And that's it. It's over. We're going to win. The Spurs had nothing they can do. Their best chance was winning tonight with the refs on their side, and they still lost.
1: Yeah, no, absolutely. And I appreciate the call. Great name, by the way, Tommy. You know, I give this impassioned speech, and digital doesn't put that out. They just put out the video of me just telling you whatever. You can't. Sometimes you can't win in these situations. 888-808-1019.

0: my life, and I'm just so happy. And you know what? Go New York, go. And to everybody else who doesn't like it, tough, because this is our time.
1: Absolutely, and I can hear the emotion on your voice, Kev, and I just, you're talking about family here, and I get it. Believe me, I do. I'll get emotional if I start talking about it, because I could feel what you're feeling right now when it comes to sports fandom, and it becomes your family and passed down from generations to generations. It'll make you want to cry. Seriously, it means that much to us as sports fans. And what we're seeing right now, because of the love we have for this basketball team, and it is the team that unifies this great state, the one team that does it. And we're seeing it right now from them just going on a historical, historical run as they are three wins away from a championship. It's over, OVA. See at the parade, whether it's four, whether it's five, this Knicks team is not going to lose. They're definitely not losing four games. Jalen Brunson, as always, Captain Clutch, Karl Anthony Towns played his ass off, really kept them in the game. I know you're not getting a lot of X's and O's from me tonight. You really need X's and O's? They won the damn game. They've won, 12 in a row now. They're going to win a championship. X's and O's. Let's party, baby. MJ is in Long Island. What's up, MJ?
2: All right, Tommy.
1: Yeah, what's up, brother? What's going on?
2: I'm sorry. I had you on speaker.
1: No, you're good.
2: Listen, I love your show, Tommy. You really bring it. You really bring it. I got three things for you. Number one, the Knicks play as a unit. They're 8, 9, 10 deep, and they're on a mission. They're unstoppable. And since the time that Brunson Sr. grabbed Brunson Jr.
1: Yes, and apparently, reportedly, that was about, hey, listen, you got to get rid of the ball a little bit more. We got to run the offense through Cat. I'm paraphrasing, but that's essentially what the argument apparently was about.
2: And you've been on point all along. And that's what unlocked them. And they're on a mission. They're a unit.
1: Yep.
2: They're unstoppable. I'd say Knicks in four, Knicks in five, no problem. And you've been on it since the beginning.
1: Absolutely. And look, I don't need flowers, but if you want to send me some, you can. That's I'll take it. That's for sure. But it's more about the basketball team. By the way, Evan reminded me about a year ago. I said it was Knicks in 26, and I should play the clip. I have it somewhere. He sent it to me. Oh, digital is getting more stuff. You know, I love you guys over at digital. If I knew my main man Ryan was working on this, I wouldn't have said anything, because I love Rhino. He's the best. If you can hear me out there, digital's working their ass off. They're putting out all these clips here, and I try to intersect all that stuff. See, to me, where my brain is at right now, as a human, as a sports fan, is the radio show. What's going on in the streets? What's going on social media? Because it's all one big party right now. That's what this is. And I'm trying to make sure that everybody just can feel the emotions that I'm going through. I want you, as you're in your car, if you're on the Odyssey app, wherever you're listening to me right now, I want you to feel what I'm feeling. Because I want to tear my shirt off. I want to cry. I want to hug some people. I just want to have some fun. That's just what I'm feeling right now. Raw emotion. I could sit here and tell you, well, you know, Landry Shamet had a big three there, and Landry Shamet had a big three there. I can't even say his last name right. That's how excited I am. Landry Shamet had a big three there, and Josh Hart did this, and blah, blah, blah, blah, blah. Who cares? The bottom line is this. Three more wins, and we're at the parade, and it's going to happen, and it's going to happen very soon. This, in all likelihood, is going to be a sweep. I told you five. I'm changing that prediction to four. And if it happens to be five, I'll take credit for four or five. It's like Jerry the King Lawler, if you remember back in the day in the Royal Rumble. He'd say, oh, this guy's going to win the Royal Rumble. That's my pick. That's my pick. He picked like 16 guys. There's only 30. Is he going to win the Royal Rumble? He might. You know, I picked that guy too. It's like you have to, King, you got 40 picks in the Rumble. There's only 30 guys entered in it. But I put me down for Nixon 4 and Nixon 5. Put me down for 4 and 5. I guess 4 or 5. Not 4 and 5. Whew. I'm going to have to take a little bit of a deep breath here. Oh, man. I'm feeling it. I hope you guys are out there are feeling it as well. And gals. When I say guys, I mean everybody. I call my wife, dude. I call gals bros. It's just a general word for it. I hope everybody out there is just feeling what I'm feeling right now. Let's go to Dylan in Seaford. What's up, Dylan?
3: Loogie.
1: What do you hear? What do you say? What's up?
3: Hey, Loogie. Hey, I just want to say let's go, Knicks.
1: Yes.

0: I mean, it's absolutely stunning just to see this team. I mean, at the halfway mark, to see how they've been struggling. And I mean, we have to give all the credit to Mike Brown. I mean, as much credit as it goes around to anybody, it's got to go first and foremost to him. I mean, the amount of times that we've come down from big time leads and making adjustments at halftime and everything. I mean, it's absolutely crazy. Just
1: Mike Brown deserves. Sorry to cut you off. Mike Brown deserves so much credit here because I don't want to make it too much about Tibbs here, but you could tell that they love playing for this guy. And bottom line is this, and I said this, and I'll continue to say it. I don't have a proof of it, but I'm just using my brain. There were a lot of people that got their pointed at and said, oh, he's the player that got Tibbs out of here. He's the player that said bad things about Tibbs. I promise you, if the star player on the team wanted Tibbs back, he'd be back. So that's the bottom line. So this was a collective decision to get rid of that coach for maybe not Mike Brown, but they wanted a new voice and a new change of scenery and somebody that will get with the program and work with Leon and work with his staff. Yes, including Rick Brunson. And now you see a happier team. You see a connected team. You see a unified team, and you see a team, Dylan, that is on their way to an NBA championship.
0: Oh, 1,000%. And I honestly, not to bring it into it, but you know, all of us are very excited, but I'm a Mets fan, unfortunately, as well.
1: Well, you don't have to write the word unfortunately. I'm going to cut you off immediately there. Don't say unfortunately. Don't say unfortunately, because how many times did you walk around the streets and go, unfortunately, I'm a Knicks fan? If I've not taught you anything as positive, Tommy, when it comes to all sports, is that is to never give up, never wave the white flag, and never, ever say, unfortunately, I'm this. Don't say that. Because for how many decades, oh, unfortunately, I'm a Knicks fan. Well, how fortunate right now are you to be a Knicks fan? How fortunate. And why are we fortunate to be a Knicks fan? I'll tell you why. Because we have an owner in James Dolan. And where are all the Knicks will never win as long as James Dolan owns a team. Where are those people? Are they going to hit the podium? We all have stuff we have to hit the podium for in this Knicks run. Because every single move was criticized by every Knicks fan. Meaning not you criticize every single move, but every move was criticized by at least one Knicks fan. Like, if you're sitting there listening to my voice right now, you know it. You know it. In this Leon Rose era, you criticized one of the moves, whether it was firing Tibbs, hiring Mike Brown, bringing in Brunson, trading R.J. Barrett and IQ, trading for Cat, trading all those picks for Bridges. You know it. Don't act all high and mighty now. You criticized one, if not more, if not all of those moves. And you and me and all of us will hit the podium. But let's start with James Dolan. He deserves a ton of credit for hiring Leon Rose. Leon Rose, the architect of this team, how gutsy it was to bring in Brunson as the start of this. That took a lot of foresight, a lot of guts, and just what a tremendous move that was. And then obviously getting rid of R.J. Barrett, getting rid of IQ, two homegrown players, wasn't the most popular decision, but you bring in OG Anunoby, and this team has really just been a way better basketball team ever since he arrived. Then Karl Anthony Towns, who is just a man possessed right now, and good on Karl Anthony Towns, who got a lot of flack last year when he was the best damn player in that series against Indiana. I don't have enough time here to throw all the flowers out, but we're going to do it on the other side of the break because I do have to take a short one. We're going to get to all your calls, all your reaction over the next 2 hours, but put a pin in that. Put a pin in what I was just talking about because we will... Is it expound or expand? I'm going to go with expound. We're going to expound on that over the next 2 hours as we just bask in the glory, take your phone calls, react to the game, really enjoy being Knicks fans. That's what this is all about here on After Hours. 888-808-1019. It is Tommy Lugauer. Lugie in the late night here on The Fan.
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0: 888-808-1019 is the phone number to call. I'm being told by the powers that be that I'm not only on WFAN, of course, but I'm also for the first time on YouTube. And I'm glad somebody told me that because I was thinking about taking my pants off, which that would be a great debut on YouTube. I mean, like, hi-yo. No, I'm not even joking. I was thinking about taking my pants off because usually I'm just sitting here doing a radio show. It's me and the producer, and that's it. So if I'm feeling a little froggy, I'm feeling a little frisky, might take my pants off. But I don't think, well, maybe the YouTube audience would want that. Again, that would be some debut on YouTube. But you get to see me. Some of you don't know what I look like. Yes, I do look like this way, and you get to watch me on YouTube, which is awesome. It means you can watch me all across the globe right now on the internet, which is awesome. So I'm on YouTube. Hello, YouTube people. Hopefully it's a jam-packed in there. Everybody, Kyle, you know, Lou Gower stinks. He's horrible. He thinks he's Mad Dog. He's ruining this radio station. You know, he always says Nixon 4. He always says Nixon 5. How about the Mets? David Stern stinks. You're awful. Why do you always wear a hat? You know, blah, blah, blah, blah, blah, blah. I'm sure those are what the comments are. But I don't have the YouTube comments telling me what the comments are. I gotta get in touch with my YouTube people on that. But yes, we are on YouTube for the first time after hours. Hopefully not the last time, but it might have been the last time if I took my pants off. I don't know what the YouTube rules are. I feel like you can do anything on there. I mean, it's really any rules against. Well, and you're on YouTube? It's the Wild West. But that's where I'm at right now. I just feel like getting naked. Because I'm so pumped up, I'm so fired up. I'm literally texting people at the station apologizing because I'm like ranting and raving on the air. But you know what? This is raw emotion because I am so excited and happy for not just my fellow Knicks fans, but for all the generations of people that had to just wait for this moment. Some are no longer with us, but they still are. And the fact that we get to enjoy this together, those of us that are still here, to bask in the glory of, you know, sports can be so cruel. It could be so cruel. It could rip your heart out. It could stomp on it. It's like the first time you ever fell in love and you had your heart ripped out. We've all been there, right? I was there several times. I say that all the time. I said, how the ship has left the station? Oh, is that really what it would be? I guess the ship would leave more of the port, not the station. Anywho, that's happened to me several times in my life. But you bounce back. But in sports, sports and the relationship we have with sports, 95% of the time, if you think about it, is disappointment because, you know, at the end of the year, you don't win a championship. So it might actually be more than 95%. But you come back year in and year out, you go through the turnstile because of one word. Hope. Hope. You hope that at some point in your life, you will experience a championship for the team or teams that you root for. And not only are we getting that, we are getting the greatest run that we have ever seen in this town from a sports team that we root for. When you consider, because I get it with the Giants, but you're winning one game to beat a team. One. And as great as those runs were, and the 90s Yankees and all that stuff, this team, they haven't lost in over a month. And they're not going to lose. Let's just keep it real. Let's keep it a buck. Let's keep it 100. They're not losing another game. They're not. And I think this is the closest game, and it was 10 points, that you're going to see for the rest of the series. The Knicks are going to smash the Spurs on their way to a championship in 4 now. I thought it would be 5. Now it's going to be 4. Just like I thought that after game 1 of the Eastern Conference Finals. Shout out to Brunson, who was... It's like watching, if you're a wrestling fan, you know, the hero get beat up early on and then makes his comeback late in the game, or in that case, in a wrestling match. Or if you watch a Tom Cruise movie, how early on it's, well, he's a long-lost love, and perhaps they'll reconnect. And, oh, no, here comes the bad guy, and you have 6 minutes before the sunglasses explode. And Tom Cruise always manages to save the day. Same thing with Brunson. He gets hurt early on. I'm sure Knicks fans like, oh, my God, my fellow Knicks fans like, oh, this is it. So we came this far for what? And then Jalen didn't have his best performance leading up to about the fourth quarter. And then, like Tom Cruise, like a babyface or a hero or the good guy in wrestling, at the end, he shines. He dropped, what do you have, like 30 points tonight? He was ridiculous, as usual. Sometimes I think he's just messing with us. Sometimes I think he wants to put on a theatrical performance because he is a wrestling fan. He loves the drama. But the bottom line is this. at the end of that game, because even though the Spurs went on that 9-0 run, obviously the lead in the third quarter, and it was critical when Wemby went out. Those minutes with Wemby on the bench, which is this series. I mean, when Wemby is not on the floor, Cornette's a stiff. So when he's out there, the Knicks have to take advantage. They did. And that really flipped the game. Well, you know what? If I'm the Spurs, I would have Wemby out there until he drops. The idea that you're taking it. Hello, you got to win this game. So I would probably not put Wemby on the bench, but that's just me. The Knicks were able to take advantage in that spot. And late in the game, when the Spurs went on that 9-0 run, here's the difference. Brunson is not going to be denied. He is not going to be denied. Not happening. Just like Jeter wouldn't be denied. Just like Eli Manning wouldn't be denied. Just like the agita that I have right now because I continue to burp. That's not going to be denied. Hello, YouTube. Yeah, you see what I'm going through on YouTube right now. You can feel a little bit of agita. Has nothing to do with the winning. Maybe I just had something today that's giving me a little indigestion. A little heartburn. Actually, I don't really have heartburn, but I have a little indigestion. So you might get a burp out of me. But the bottom line is this. Hello, YouTube. Hello, WFN. Hello, New York City. Can't wait to party with everybody Friday night. I'm going to be in the mix big time. I was driving through the streets tonight, and I'm just seeing the streets was incredible. The city is alive and well, my friends. Let's go to Eric in Parsippany here on After Hours. Loogie in the late night on The Fan. What's up, E?
1: Tommy, your energy is off the charts right now. I love it.
0: Thank you. And by the way, I apologize to our digital team here. I think I said some disparaging things about them. They're working their asses off. I'm just ranting and raving and being a lunatic on the air. That's just the way I am. Sometimes I like to be calculated. I want to know what's everything going on. I want my hands in everything. And I feel like digital, they're just doing things without me knowing what they're doing. And that gives me a little bit of anxiety. But we're all good. Thank you, digital.
1: Absolutely.
0: Thank you, everybody. Thank you, Knicks. And away we go, Eric. It's my pleasure, by the way. This is the greatest gift I can have, is to be on the air right now during this run and just be in the greatest city in the world and the greatest station on the world, you know?
1: You got Tommy the Sauce Man, Tommy the YouTuber now.
0: Yeah, Tommy.
1: You got Tommy the Puck. You know, you got everything.
0: Well, not only that, I am, as you know, there are many Tommies, positive Tommy being my bread and butter. But one of the Tommies is Tommy the Complainer. So you do get Tommy the Complainer occasionally. So
1: I know. They got you with the cat that one time, but don't worry about it.
0: Correct, Eric. So in one foul swoop there in this hour or so I've been on since the Knicks have won game one, you've gotten Tommy the Hype Man, you got Tommy the YouTuber, you got Positive Tommy, you got Tommy the Vindicator, and yes, you even got Tommy the Complainer. Hello, YouTube. What's going on, Eric? What can I do for you?
1: So it's like DiCaprio said in Wolf of Wall Street. The show goes on. We ain't leaving. This team is just destined to come back.
0: Yes.
1: The defense, I mean, they turned it on. And then when Wemby went out, Brunson took over, you know?
0: Yep, absolutely. And one of the big things I said going into this series was the inexperience of the Spurs was going to be their downfall, especially when you consider all the experience the Knicks have. Well, you know what? On the brightest of lights and the biggest of stages, the NBA Finals, when this game was close with a couple minutes to go, the team with more experience, the team with the best player on the floor right now, Wemby's going to be, I think, have a better career than James, but who knows? Maybe he won't. But obviously, physically, the way he could play defense,
1: yeah,
0: and he, in all likelihood, is going to go down as a better a player. But
1: yeah,
0: right now, Brunson is the best player in the series. I said it before the series, and he showed you that tonight. Because you know what? When the chips were down and it mattered the most, Jalen Brunson, like he always does, got this team across the finish line.
1: Yeah, Tommy, so last time I called you is after Game 3 Hawks,
0: yeah,
1: when we went down 2-1.
0: That seems to be everybody. It feels like, Eric, that everybody called me that night because obviously it was a rough loss.
1: That
0: and I haven't heard from anybody in weeks.
1: Ignition.
0: Yeah, because they've won ever since, so nobody wanted to call me.
1: I mean, not even that. We've won every game by double digits.
0: I know.
1: We won by double digits tonight somehow. It's
0: crazy,
1: it's an
0: right?
1: epic run. It's an epic run. And, you know, we're 4.5 points underdogs going in tonight. And
0: well, that's free money.
1: Just show up. They're,
0: free money.
1: They're lunch pail, they're muscle, they're gritty, they're nails. I just love this team, Tommy.
0: Yep.
1: There's let's go Knicks, baby. Let's do it.
0: Yep, Eric, appreciate the call. There's nothing not to love. This has become, and when it's all said and done, I could really think about it, but I don't see a team right now, when they get through these next three games and sweep the Spurs and win a championship, I don't know if there is going to, at this stage here, another team where you could say, hey, they're more beloved than this group. The Ranger team and Messier and the Guarantee and 1940, 1994. I still remember hearing all that as a kid. That was special. When the Yankees broke through in the 90s, that was special. The Mets championships were special. The Islanders dynasty, or dynasty, as they say across the pond, was very special. Of course, if you were there for the early Knick championships, that was special. But 53 years. 53. And a group of guys that we have, it feels like we've grown up with. And we have felt pain with them. We've felt heartache with them. And this goes back to the standing ovation that they got after Game 7 a couple years ago against the Pacers when they lost. And Knick fans, as usual, by the idiots in the coalition of Knick haters led by the weasel Evan Roberts, who's miserable. And he said losers lose. Well, okay, but losers didn't lose tonight. So he's going to have to eat those words tomorrow. Newsflash. Well, definitely tune into Evan and Tiki tomorrow, but I'll save you the time. Evan's going to come on the radio and tell you the Knicks are winning the championship. So there you go. That'll be the open. But definitely tune in. As you should tune into everybody. The Knicks and the Knick fans, I should say, were criticized for that. But we know ball, and we know guts and grit and determination. And we know that and knew that this was the start of something very, very special. We just knew it. And boy, were we right. Boy, were we right. Because, and this is okay because it's New York City. It's a tough town. And I was alluding to this before the break. And this is, I think, a safe place when it comes to stuff like this. As we take it down a little bit of a notch here, and then we'll build it back up. This all starts, to me, with James Dolan. And there were so many through the years that said this team will never win a championship as long as James Dolan owns this team. Well, guess what? They're winning a championship, and James Dolan owns the team. For Dolan to hire the right person, and this gives hope to the Jets and Woody Johnson, the best thing that Dolan could have ever done was to hire Leon Rose. And Leon Rose stepped in, and he's dealing with a very passionate, very loyal, very starved, very thirsty fan base. So it wasn't always smooth sailing, meaning a lot of his decisions, really all of them, outside, because even Bridges, the initial excitement for Mikal was there, but then literally like the next day, well, how about all these picks they gave up, and how about all these picks? So across the board, Brunson's was criticized, bringing in Brunson, hand up, I criticized it. The OG trade, criticized. Cat criticized that trade. Bridges trade, criticized. Tibbs getting fired, criticized. Mike Brown getting hired, criticized. I think we should all take a vow now not to ever criticize something Leon Rose ever does again, because hopefully he stays here for as long as humanly possible, so this isn't the last time we're feeling this. But Leon Rose was criticized every move he made, which I get it, because we all wanted what we're feeling right now. That's it. So if I criticize something, it's because I wanted to see the team be great and win a championship. And I thought I knew better than Leon Rose. Newsflash, I didn't. If you didn't like the Mike Brown hiring or the Tibbs firing, you wanted to see this team win a championship. You thought you knew better than Leon Rose. Guess what? You didn't. Leon Rose, brick by brick, built this team into a champion. Not only a champion, but a team that is going on a historic run. Something that, of the likes, we just have never seen and may never see again. And he has built a group of lovable guys. Guys that will spill their guts on the floor, give everything up to the city. And the bond that these players have with this city is just, it's heartwarming, it's emotional, and it's a bond that will never be broken. It's a bond that will never be broken. And that's been my overall theme of the night. We could do the X's and O's, we could talk about X's and O's. They're not losing another game. They haven't lost in over a month. They're not going to lose. My my message to everybody listening right now, because I know you're pumped up, is enjoy the heck out of this. Enjoy this for people that are no longer with us. Enjoy this for all the years that we sat there, because I don't care what age you are, you can't say Knick fan without long and suffering in front of it. Enjoy this. The time for worrying, the time for agita, the time for aggravation, the time for panic, the time for, oh boy, the Knicks are going to turn into a pumpkin. It's not happening. It's not happening. So enjoy this. Enjoy it with friends. Enjoy it with family. Enjoy it with this great radio station. Enjoy it on social media. Enjoy the parade. Enjoy the partying if you like to partake in that stuff. If you see your boy in the street, me, drinks are on you, dap it up and we'll have a great time. Because this is, and now you could see me on YouTube. You could, because some videos people are like, oh, is he looking down reading something? No, I just like to look down when I talk. Am I reading anything? Am I reading? I have notes, some notes, but, and I just end up doodling. I used to get annoyed at Craig because I would give him like a show sheet with stuff that, you know, miscellaneous stuff I thought would be fun topics in and out of break. And then I'd walk over here to hand him something and he would doodle over the sheet. I spent hours on that. You're doodling on it? And now here I am doing the same thing. I just doodle on it. Now, tonight I've actually been pretty good with the doodling because I've been so dialed in, laser focus, because it's a party here. But yeah, I have a sheet and a doodle all over it. Let's go to Dave on the fan. What's up, Dave? Here on After Hours, Loogie in the Late Night. What's up, Dave? Yeah, no, I agree. I think I'm the greatest thing ever happened to this radio station. Let's go to Chris in Michigan. What's up, Chris?
2: Tommy, long time no talk, hey, buddy.
0: Yeah, good to hear from you. Hope all is well. It's nice to hear your voice, Chris.
2: Yeah, got married, all that good stuff.
0: Okay, so. Well, listen, you know, my condolences on that, but you know, it is what it is. It catches us all, Chris. So who am I to say anything? You know, we all, at some point, the bell tolls for us all. I'm just teasing. Congratulations.
2: I know. Thank you. So since it's your first time on YouTube and all, you might have some new viewers and stuff. You know, I've been calling in and defending you when you were taking a beating from Sean.
0: Oh, big time. Big time.
2: Always listen to you on the Lug Hour.
0: Thank you.
2: Called on your last show and congratulated you for getting this spot. So I want to just say this is definitely a team of destiny. Yep. I never count my chickens before they hatch, but I truly believe in everything you're saying about this. I feel the same way. Before I get off the phone, I just want to say I am so excited for all the New Yorkers and the people that live there and that have gone through the times and actually went to the games. I love hearing the calls and the emotion in their voices.
0: Yep.
2: I want to keep hearing those calls, and I want to end it by saying this. I do not think it's a coincidence that when you got your own show in your own spot,
0: well, Chris,
2: finally get over.
0: Yeah.
2: I love you positive, Tommy. Let's go Knicks.
0: Yeah, we don't need to make this about me, but if you want to, you're right. Positive Tommy enters the nights here after hours, and not only do I bring you high entertainment and positivity, I'm bringing you a Knicks championship. It's not a coincidence. I always say this, positive Tommy's like Novocaine. Just give him time, it always works. I am an acquired taste. Nah, the first time you hear me, now for the first time you see me on YouTube, you might be like, well, this is, yeah, I get it. I got to hit the gym. I got to hit the gym. I understand that. But I'm a lean cuisine. You know, I wear basically women's jeans. Well, not all the time, but you know where you got those jeans from, and they damn sure weren't the men's department. But I could fit in some women's jeans. If they're a nice pair of jeans, I'm going to wear them. But I got skinny legs, you know, girls, chicken legs. Girls would kill for them. My ass looks like a balloon that you take the air out of it. And yeah, I got a little bit of a round face. It is what it is. Those are genetics. Sometimes the weight goes to my stomach, my little dad bod, although I guess I'm a cat dad now, so I guess I'm technically a dad. Don't have actual human children, but I do have a cat. But this is your chance to see me. This is your chance to hear me, and sometimes the first time you're like, I don't know. But I am an acquired taste, and give it time, it always works. Positive Tommy is bringing you a Knicks championship, and my fellow Met fans, don't worry, I will bring you this as well with the Mets. And of course, we're super excited about the Giants as well. This could be a very, very, very big year in New York sports with the Knicks kicking it off. Let's go to Dave on the fan. I'm pretty sure he's with us now. Dave, what do you got? Yeah. Well, listen, I understand. Yes, I know. Look, do I think I'm a bigger Knick fan than McMonagle? Yes, but my understanding, Dave, you don't have to get all loud about it. Okay. Yep. Mm-hmm. Yeah. Okay. No, well, I'm not. Yeah, I mean, I'm not going to do that. You know, at the end there, he's if you didn't hear it, he said, tell Evan I said hi. I'm not going to do that. That's like when people tell you to tell your mom I said hi. Does anybody actually tell their mom hi? Nobody. Never in the history of tell your mom I said hi does mom ever get that high. Ever. Tell your mother I said hello. Yeah, will do. No chance. I'm not telling my mother you said hello. Why am I going to do that? I'm going to go out of my way. By the way, mom, so-and-so said hello. Eh, you want to say hello to my mom? You go say hello to her. This isn't 1950 where you got to send a carrier pigeon to communicate with people. You call her up. You text her. You hit her up on whatever she's on. You go hit her up. You go tell her hello. I'm not going to do that. By the way, 16 people that I ran into today, mom, they want me to tell you that they said hello. So, Dave, I'm not going to tell these people that you said hello as well. 888-808-1019 is the phone number to call. It is after hours here on The Fan. Let's go to Andrew in Pittsburgh. What's up, Drew?
3: Hello.
0: Hey, what's up?
3: I think I don't want to throw a wet blanket on the Knicks. I was born and raised in Queens.
0: Yeah. I feel a butt coming, and not the Jennifer Lopez type. I think there's a butt coming here, not a B-U-T-T, but a B-U-T, Andrew. I would just say tread lightly here. I'm going to allow it, but I feel a butt. I feel a butt.
3: You can call in anything you want, but the Knicks haven't won anything
0: yet. They've won the championship tonight. You didn't hear about that? You've been up the town a little bit. Maybe they didn't go and tell you that, but they won the championship tonight. You think they'll lose it four games? You think they'll lose it four games in this series?
3: They can certainly win.
0: Do you think they're losing four games in this series? The questions will get harder as we go. Yes or no? Do you think they're losing four games in the series?
3: Listen.
0: I'm listening, but you're not saying anything. Do you think they're losing four games in the series?
3: Anything can happen. It's 1-0.
0: No. It's not 1-0. They've ripped off, 12 in a row now? They're not losing the series. It's over. The Spurs don't have the experience. They don't have the internal fortitude to win the series. They're done. They're cooked.
3: Dude. This is the problem.
0: What's the problem? No, you're the problem because we're trying to celebrate a Knicks championship and you're trying to throw cold water on it.
3: What? You haven't won it yet.
0: It's
3: you
0: over.
3: You haven't won as a series.
0: Andrew, what basketball team do you root for? What basketball team do you root for?
3: Oh my God!
0: What basketball team do you root for? What basketball
3: you're
0: team?
3: Out of your mind.
0: What basketball team do you root for? Answer the question. I'm not asking for your social security number. Just tell me the basketball team you root for. No, he hung up. Now, you see what I have to go through, YouTube? Somebody's sitting there right now on his computer. That's Lou Gowrie. He's mean to the callers. He's just a jerk. What the heck are they doing to him on the air? His uncle must be the architect. By the way, if my uncle was the architect, don't you think I'd be an afternoon drive? I would not, or morning drive. Why would I be at night? I love being at night, though, by the way. This is great because I could be the first voice on the air when the Knicks win the championship. It's over. It's OVA. Over. Enjoy it because I am. That great train has pulled into the station. I'm getting a seat on it. I already got a seat on it. You can get one too. Or you could be like Andrew, and you could be, if he even was a Knicks fan, he couldn't even tell me if he was a Knicks fan or not. So in all likelihood, he wasn't. But that's okay. I don't know if he's part of the Coalition Indicators. I don't know if he's a salty Celtic fan or Laker fan or any of these other teams that are long since home. Bottom line is this. You're not going to break up my party. That's the bottom line. You're not going to break up the party of the city because we're about to have the biggest party in the history of the city. 888-808-1019 is the phone number to call. It is after hours. It is Loogie in the late night here on The Fan. Hello, YouTube. Hello to my loyal listeners here on After Hours. I have you for another 90 minutes here on The Fan. We'll continue to take your calls, your reaction as the Knicks take game one in this series against the Spurs. 888-808-1019. That is the phone number to join the conversation. Tommy Lugauer, Loogie in the late night here on The Fan.
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0: Tommy Lugauer, Lugie. I know everybody out there had a very pleasant Lugie evening. 888-808-1019 is the phone number to call. The Knicks won the championship tonight. It's gonna be a sweep, so I'm already thinking about the parade here. So if game four is a Wednesday, that means the parade will be June 12th, I would think, on the Friday. Ready to rock, which I'm all for. I don't have to be at work that night. If the parade's on a Friday, it will truly be after hours. And after hours is the one you want to attend. Because not only is your boy off, but basically everybody's off. Nobody goes to work on Friday anymore. The only people that go to work on Friday anymore is the people on the on-air staff here that work on Fridays. Who the heck works on Fridays anymore? Fridays is the new Saturdays. Saturdays is the new Sundays. Sundays is the same Saturdays and Fridays. Monday is kind of like a Sunday now. Tuesday, maybe people go into work. Wednesday, definitely everybody goes to work. And that's about it. You got a one-day work week. But you have so many meetings on Tuesdays and Thursdays, but actually physically going into the office, that's Wednesday. That's about it. So as long as the parade's not on a Wednesday, everybody's going to be good. But yours truly on a Friday, it's going to be absolutely off the charts. This parade, which will have, I would say, north of 3 million people at it. North of 3 million. If it's on any day of the week, but certainly on a Friday, it will be the biggest party that we have ever seen in a city known for its partying. It's the only place on the planet at 4 a.m. that you can get a slice of pizza and a Cadillac. That's what New York City is. It truly never sleeps, except for 2020. Then it went to bed. Then it was in sleep by like 9 o'clock at night, and maybe 10. But outside of 2020, and maybe early 21. But outside of that, it never sleeps. And it's not going to sleep. And if I got the day off, I'm telling you right now, I'm going to be at that parade, and then after hours. And after hours is the one you want to attend. 888-808-1019 is the phone number to call. We'll get to all your reaction now. I know everybody's fired up for this Knicks victory. Let's go to Van in Staten Island. What's up, Van?
1: Hey, how are you doing, Tommy?
0: I'm great, bro. Hope you're doing the same.
1: Yeah, same. You know, I just wanted to say, I think the Knicks won because of me.
0: Yes. Why is that? What'd you do? Yeah.
1: Well, the first thing I did was I went to Ralph's Italian Ices.
0: Beautiful.
1: And I had the new Brunson blender.
0: Really?
1: Flavor.
0: So Brunson has a new flavor or a flavor at Ralph's Italian Ices. What kind of flavor is it? What are we working with?
1: It's just vanilla with orange dreamsicle.
0: Okay.
1: It was pretty good.
0: Yeah, I love vanilla. So you had me at hello on that one. And when did you have this? Right before tip-off?
1: Yeah, I would say like about an hour before maybe.
0: Yeah, a beautiful day for it, by the way. This is as perfect a day as you could ever get weather-wise. I'm just hoping and wishing that this is going to be the weather we get for the parade because it was spotless outside. Spotless. About 80s, low 80s, full sunshine, no humidity. It was amazing.
1: Yes, and the second thing was when the Knicks were down 15,
0: yeah,
1: something told me to put a live bet on them, and ever since I put that bet, they just came back, and looks like they woke up in the third quarter.
0: Yeah, I mean, they won the game, Van, and now you could buy an entire store at Ralph's. I mean, you could buy an entire Ralph's. I think they're like plus 600, plus 700, probably at their most juiciest on the money line. I got in the mix there. The Knicks have been very profitable, and always gamble responsibly. The Knicks have been very profitable in this run, and very enjoyable, and yeah, it's amazing. I've told the story a bunch on the air tonight, but if you're just tuning in on YouTube, what's up? If you're listening on the radio, I was driving into work tonight, and the bars were legitimately, because I got a watch party coming up on Friday. Once I have the full details on everything, meaning if I have a live read in front of me and I can just tell you all, because I don't want to just, oh, I think it'll be this, I think it'll be that. You don't need that. You want exact details. So once I have the exact details, point by point, I'll give them to you and we'll go from there. But I'm driving around going, this is insane. There are lines to get in some of these places on a Wednesday night. I know it's New York City, but still, it's Wednesday night. Game two, Friday night. After this type of victory, and now we can all smell it, we can taste it, we can lick it. I probably shouldn't do that lick it on YouTube. It's a family show. I apologize for that. Although it is after hours, so we could really get a little spicier. But we could do all those type of things. I feel it. Yeah. That's where we're at. And you have a Friday night in the greatest city in the world? Let's go! Let's go! Let's head to Bob in Keyport on the Fan. Bob, what can I do you for?
2: What's
1: going on, Tommy?
0: You tell me, brother. What's going on?
1: Listen, gotta stay positive.
0: Always.
1: But it's just, it's hard to be positive when the Spurs are up 1-0 analytically in the series. It's
0: You know what, Bob? I did get a text from Kenny Atkinson after the game, and he wanted to tell the audience that even though the Spurs did not, in fact, win the game, even though they had a double-digit lead in the third quarter, lost by double digits, they did, in fact, win the game analytically, and they are now up 1-0 analytically in the series. Analytically
1: speaking.
0: Did
1: you see that? Did you see the analytical Larry O'Brien trophy? It's beautiful.
0: I did. In fact, the analytical finals is going on right now between the Cavs and the Thunder.
1: We spoke about that a couple nights ago.
0: It's airing on ESPN 13. That's what it's airing on right now.
1: The Thunder won last night, 194-22.
0: 194-22, but analytically, Bob, it was a lot closer than that score would indicate. It was 194-22, but analytically speaking, it was a lot closer. It was a lot closer. But yeah, I heard from Kenny Atkinson about that. The Spurs analytically outplayed the Knicks tonight and actually won the game. So they're up 1-0 analytically in this series. 888-808-1019 is the phone number to call. Let's go to Irwin in Mahwah, New Jersey. What's up, Irwin?
2: I'm watching the game with my 87-year-old parents.

0: Love it.
1: I've never been happier before. My father called the third quarter. He said they'll be tied at 76. I couldn't believe it. And my mom told me to relax. I was taking edibles, and she's like, just
0: taking
1: relax.
0: Taking some edibles. Well, shouldn't edibles make you relax, though? Shouldn't that really?
1: That's why I was taking them. I was so nervous. I couldn't actually fathom going down 0-1 to them.
0: Yeah, I would have. You do these things at your own peril, but I would have probably taken the edible maybe a little bit earlier, so it kicked in by the time you were getting in that agita period in the third quarter?
1: Yeah, well, the time it kicked in, I was really enjoying myself in the fourth quarter because we've played our hearts out. And Brunson made that shot. My mother called it. She said, Brunson's going to hit a three-pointer.
0: Yeah, in
1: and
0: the corner.
1: He did.
0: Yep.
1: That three-pointer made the difference in the
0: game.
1: Yeah,
0: it was off an offensive rebound. And you're right, that was a huge three, and they took off from there. I think it made it a four-point game, something like that. But it was a massive three for Brunson, and he was unbelievable again down the stretch as he is the best player in this series. And, Irwin, whether you're on an edible or not, the Knicks are just a joy to watch. I mean, isn't that not New York City in a nutshell? Irwin and his 86-year-old parents watching the Knick game and Irwin on an edible. Our digital department's already here. Did I stay on too long? Is it 6 a.m.? Maybe our digital team has showed up. Maybe I've been on the air till since 6 a.m. I think we're just capturing images from Madison Square Garden and so forth. 888-808-1019 is the phone number to call. But yeah, that pretty much sums up our great city. Two 86-year-olds, God bless them, 86 years young. Their son, Irwin, enjoying basketball because sports is the family business, for sure. We're made it for life like geese with our teams. We grew up rooting for the teams that we grew up for because of a grandparent, because of a parent, because of an uncle, because of an aunt, or an aunt, as some would say, a cousin, whatever the case may be, brother, sister. And now we all get to enjoy it together. And you get to enjoy an edible in the third quarter. 888-808-1019. Is the phone number to call. No edibles for your boy on Friday, but we'll be knocking back Coronas big time. 888, I'm going to the moon. I'll see you at the stars. 888-808-1019 is the phone number to call. Caroline is in Westchester County. What's going on, Caroline?
2: Hi, what's going on, Positive Tommy?
0: What is happening?
2: I just want to say I appreciate your show.
0: Thank you.
2: I'm a major Knicks fan.
0: Thank you.
2: I'm 59 years old, but I'm a diva, so you give me a hug. You know, and
0: yeah, no, I'm going to give you a big old bear hug at the parade. I'll see you out there. I'll pin something on my phone.
2: As long as nobody gets crazy, right?
0: Nobody's
2: going to remember, never forget.
0: Yeah, absolutely not. No, 100%. Everybody's going to be on the up and up. It's going to be great.
2: And I'm so psyched for the Knicks.
0: Yeah, you got to be, Caroline.
2: And I enjoy your show.
0: Thank you.
2: So I'm from Westchester County, originally from Yonkers. That's why I have a Brooklyn accent.
0: Well, you know, people.
2: Yay, Knicks.
0: Go ahead, Caroline. It's your show. I'm just living with you. Yeah, I don't. Is there really a Brooklyn accent? I mean, I know people think there are. I mean, to me, it's a New York accent. I'm sorry. I don't want to get into this conversation tonight. But whether you're from Staten Island, the Shaolin Land, or whether you're from Brooklyn, or whether you're from, like me, Long Island, we're all got the New York accent. That's really what we're rocking with here. Or Yonkers, or whatever the case may be. Bottom line is this. We're all pumped up. We're all fired up for this Knicks run, including Jim in Queens. What's going on, Jimmy?
3: Hey, Tommy, how's it going?
0: It's going great. Hope you're doing well, my friend.
3: Yeah. I got 2 points for you tonight.
0: Go ahead.
3: First, what's going on with Brunson in the beginning of the game? We got, like, he's passing the ball too much. He's not taking it to the rim. What's going on?
0: I think he's just saving some gas in the tank for the fourth quarter. I think it was rust. I think he got banged up a little bit. But the bottom line is this. He showed up when it matters the most, like he always does, and he was able to put this team on his back.
3: He did that great. Next point, what about Cat's defense? That was incredible.
0: Played his ass off. They wouldn't have been in the situation they were in, meaning within striking distance, and I appreciate the call, Jimbo, if it not for Karl Anthony Towns, who was fired up. And look, Cat has been labeled a lot of things by a lot of people, and I understand it. Whether it's soft, the low basketball IQ, isn't always the most aggressive on offense, the defense at times. Look, I've even said it, the guy can't guard a Christmas tree. But Karl Anthony Towns has been unbelievable, really ever since the deadline. And I credit to the Giannis nonsense, where I think Karl Anthony Towns took it personally, kind of like MJ in The Last Dance. He took it personally because it probably meant that Cat would be out of here if Giannis came into town. And look, Giannis needed the Knicks more than the Knicks needed Giannis. I don't know. How could that not be more abundantly clear? Is it abundantly or abundantly? Doesn't matter. We're not. Let's be real here. I say, you say, who cares? If I get a word right, I don't get a word right. Are you really expecting much here as far as the wordsmanship? Easy for me to say. Carl Anthony Towns, I think, it was weighing on him. And once the deadline came and went, and Giannis wasn't a Knick, I think Cat was able to focus mentally. He realized he would be a part of this team, be a part of this run. He would get to finish what he was brought in here to do. And Cat is not only playing his best basketball of his Knick career, he's playing the best basketball of his entire career. And this is a guy who went to the Western Conference Finals with Minnesota. This is a all-star year in and year out. What he has done, and credit if the story is true, he marched into Mike Brown's office and said, the offense, and I'm paraphrasing, I wasn't there, but he basically walked in and said, yo, Mike Brown. I don't know if he says, yo, Mike Brown, or he says, hey, Mike Brown, or Mike Brown, what's going on? But whatever he said to introduce the conversation, what followed, paraphrasing reportedly, is we got to run the offense through me. And Mike Brown said, that's a great idea. And ever since they've been doing that, the Knicks have taken off. Run the offense through Cat, and then let Jalen Brunson finish things. Rinse and repeat. But Cat has been unbelievable on both ends of the floor. No doubt about that. 888-808-1019 is the phone number to call. Let's go to Ross in Bergen County. What's up, Ross?
4: Mr. Loogie, how you doing, man?
0: Great, bro. Good to hear from you.
4: Good hearing from you, too, bro. Listen, I'm fired up right off the bat. That Brunson shot in the corner, one of those, like you guys used to run the promo. When this happened, you heard it on the fan. It's one of those moments.
0: Yeah.
4: You'll always know where you were when it happened, bro. And just a quick reality check with this team, bro. Listen, you're the power of positivity. You'll say it yourself. It got to a point with the 2-1. Talk about another spot. I remember where I was. Night one of the draft. I just got back from a draft watch party. I put you on the air. And I remember you saying it got to a point where we were staring down 2-1, face with the face in the barrel, and you even kind of laid off the positivity and had reality of, all right, Mike Brown, you know, wake the bleep up. That's how really
0: he was getting out coached, and I think
4: you were being realistic.
0: Well, it wasn't even necessarily being realistic. I think I owed it to my audience that night, who was frustrated to be down 2-1 and to have two bad losses in a row. I owed it to them to kind of lay it out and be like, hey, if they don't, I think they'll win the series, but if they don't, there's going to be major changes.
4: But bro, like the fact that, and this is a story, you know, this is a conversation for another day, but everything with the Mets and how you've always given the benefit of the doubt. I mean, this team that's putting up historic numbers, and I'm only saying this in hindsight because how much did we need those two games looking back?
0: Yeah, it was a wake-up call.
4: The way they've done them.
0: It was a kick in the ass.
4: The way they've won those games, man, it's unreal, bro. I'm still trying to process this front as it's going on, bro.
0: Yeah, it's one of those things, Ross, where you can't process it. You're in a state of trance. You are in, maybe you're like the other guy that called up that was going pretty hard. He was going ham on the edibles. My suggestion is don't try to process it. Enjoy it. We are all in a state of euphoria and not just the TV show, which I still haven't seen yet. As you know, I got to wait till the end of the season, which just happened. I heard this finale was terrible, but my girl Sydney Sweeney showed a lot in the series. So I'll be in the mix or the season or just in general in the series, I should say. But yeah, I haven't checked it out yet. But we are all in a state of euphoria. And I think we should live in that state for as long as humanly possible because sports can be a cruel, cruel, cruel, cruel mistress. But in this instance, ride the wave, ride the momentum. The coalition of Knick haters, they're waving the white flag. You know that. All of those guys, they're done. They're, Evan will bend the knee. Portnoy will bend the knee. Skip Bayless will bend the knee. Draymond Green will bend the knee. They're all going to wave the white flags. They know it's over. Listen, it was a great run. If you hate the Knicks, you had a great run. If you laughed LOL Knicks and had fun at the expense of Dolan and this franchise and this fan base, you had a great run. Nothing lasts forever. But now it's time to step aside, eat your crow, and you will have a front row seat for the greatest parade in the history of this town, in the history of this city, which is lining up, I think, to be a Friday. Unless my math is off here, game four Wednesday, parade on Friday. Don't do the parade on Thursday. Come on. Have it on Friday. Some of us got to go to work on Thursday night. 888-808-1019 is the phone number to call. Let's go. Where do I want to go here? Let's go to Joe in Rockland. What's up, Joe?
5: Luke, how you doing tonight?
0: Doing great, bro. Good to hear from you.
5: I got to tell you, there's some days that you can't even imagine how they come together.
0: Mm-hmm.
5: I had a proposal today

0: It's a wrap. And I have been telling you guys and gals for a week, hi YouTube, that this series would end in five. It's going to end in four. I don't think the Spurs get off the mat. And until this Knicks team loses, how could anybody get in front of a microphone and say, well, the Knicks are going to lose this game? Really? They haven't lost in over a month. You're going to have to drive the stake through their heart, and I just don't see it. They're definitely not losing four games. Definitely not. They might lose one. They might feel sorry for the Spurs and go, you know what? We'll give them one game. But game four right now, Madison Square Garden, those tickets are probably going to go for, I can't even, a lot of boxes of ziti. It's a lot of fajouls. Money got, 100 years you've been making money got. It's going to go for a lot of boxes of fajouls. I'm known from Mulberry Street around the world. But that's the deal. It's going to be a lot of money. But it's going to be a party of a lifetime, starting from when they clinch it, to the parade, to the after hours of the parade, and then for weeks to come. And it's the summer. The weather, and you know what happens in the summer. I don't have to tell you, fellas. You walk around the city when the weather gets warmer. How you doing? I mean, that's just the way it works. They go, the nice-looking ladies, they go south for the winter. Yeah, you can't even see a kneecap walk in the street when you walk in the streets. It's like everybody's a triple layered. The weather warms up, ready to go. The bars are packed. The Knicks are in the finals. They're three wins away from a championship. It is absolute bedlam in Manhattan right now. 888-808-1019 is the phone number to call. Danny is in Whitestone. What's up, Danny?
1: Hey, how's it going, Tommy?
0: Hey, great.
1: Just calling to tell you, game seven that the Spurs just played, you know, they only shot 45% field goal percentage. You know, the Knicks have been doing it 52% or higher. And they've been having garbage time with the, you know, whatever. Their field goal percentage actually will be higher. What I'm trying to tell you guys is that, you know, this is a no contest, just like you're saying, Tommy.
0: Yeah.
1: Like, you know, we got home field advantage now going forward.
0: Yep.
1: And this series is looking really, really good in our favor. And, you know, parade is coming. Parade is coming.
0: No, absolutely. The parade is, it's just a matter of when the parade's going to be. As the late, great Charlie Murphy once said, it was a landslide victory. And that's what it is. Game blouses. That was actually Prince. Really, Dave Chappelle as Prince, telling the story of playing basketball against Prince. Oh, man, I'm not on your team. But he started calling out these plays. I heard Brunson tonight. Computer blue. Darling picky. But that's what was happening. Look, it is just, it's too easy. It's just, this is the best. This is the best. Because I could be as cocky, as arrogant, as... Is jubilation a word? I think it is. But what would you use if you didn't use jubilation? Doesn't matter. YouTube could tell me. I can't see what you're telling me, but maybe you can get it to somebody on YouTube to tell me. Bottom line is this. You wait a lifetime for this type of run, and when you get it, ride the wave, ride the party, and enjoy it to its fullest degree. Sean is in the shallow land of Staten Island. What's up, Sean?
2: Hi, Tommy. Just wanted to say the show was just downright awesome tonight.
0: Thank you.
2: I had two things to add, one about the Knicks, and then one also a follow-up on the caller before about Ralph.
0: Yeah, so about Ralph. Yeah, yeah. Mm-hmm.
2: Carl Anthony Towns, just the way he shut down Wembanyama tonight was just downright awesome.
0: Mm-hmm.
2: And Jalen Brunson, just it's incredible the way he takes over fourth quarters.
0: Insane.
2: Is just ridiculous. I don't think I've ever seen anything like that.
0: No, he's the clutchest player in the sport, and he's Jeter, he's Eli, he's all those things wrapped into one. Undersized, underdog, at times undervalued, and he just has the heart of a champion. He is the king of New York. He is basketball in this town royalty as far as just what he's about to do for all of us. And he's not alone. Obviously, they built this team around him. If they didn't have the team around him, they wouldn't be winning the championship. But they'd also be nothing without Jalen Brunson. He started all of this. He was the big move that Leon Rose made, which was not the most popular decision, but it turned out to be the best thing that Leon Rose and this franchise has ever done, bringing in Jalen Brunson. And now we will have that championship for the first time in 53 years.
2: Exactly. And about Ralph.
0: Yeah.
2: I don't mean to knock Ralph. I don't mean to be, like, you know.
0: Well, hold on a second. Yeah, wait, easy there, now. Wait a minute now. You might be entering a world of pain here. You about to take a shot at Ralph's? Feels like it.
2: No, definitely not.
0: Okay.
2: I feel like I came up with the first Jalen Brunson special ever.
0: Oh, boy.

0: What was this, a night in college or something like that? You know, you were kind of, I need this. I need, you were like the MacGyver of putting together Italian ISIS.
1: It was the blue Hawaiian mixed with the orange. That is the Jalen Brunson spesh through and through.
0: That's a spesh? Only the best. I didn't know that was the spesh. If that's the spesh and it's only the best, I mean, it's just for good measures. I mean, that's what you got to do. Hey, look. We're all going to try to claim this, that, and the other. If you think you made the first ever Jalen Brunson ice or pizza or whatever the case may be, have at it. We all got plenty of things that we're all the undisputed this, and there's probably a lot of disputing it. But the bottom line is, this is the best. And you're spot on with Karl Anthony Towns. His defense was tremendous. He was unbelievable. He was a big part of the comeback in the third quarter. When Brunson was kind of going through it and struggling, Karl Anthony Towns Cat was the guy, you know, as the offense is being run through him, his D, his rebounding, everything. Everything and more. From a guy that has his fair share of critics, he has been silencing them. He will continue to silence them as he is three wins away from being an NBA champion. And along with Brunson, because I think it's those two guys at the head of the table, outside of a Dolan, outside of a Leon Rose, a Mike Brown, when we're talking about just the players, those two guys kind of sit at the head of the table because they're the stars. They need help. The guys around them are just as important, but the two stars are always going to get that star treatment for years and years to come. And Brunson and Karl Anthony Towns are those two dudes for sure. 888-808-1019. Is the phone number to call. 888-808-1019. That is the phone number to join the conversation for the next hour here on After Hours. Knicks take game one of the NBA Finals. 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It's Jalen Brunson, the king of New York, as clutch as it gets. Jeter, Eli, Brunson, Messier, say no more. Absolute royalty in this city for what he has done for this franchise, for what he has done for this fan base, for what he means and represents. We can never repay him. That's how much we thank him. That's how great he is. That's how clutch he is. And most importantly, it's clutch. You know, Jalen Brunson is going to have a situation throughout his career now, from what it's been to what it's going to end up, where nobody is going to go in front of a microphone. I'm talking national media, even local media. They're never going to go in front of a microphone and say, Jalen Brunson is the best player in the sport. Jalen Brunson is a top five player in the sport. Jalen Brunson is this. Jalen Brunson is that. Never going to hear that. But you know what you're going to hear? Jalen Brunson, when the chips were down, he was the best player in the sport. When the money was on the line, Jalen Brunson was the best player in the sport. When this team, when this city needed him, Jalen Brunson answered the bell. And Jalen Brunson has ice water flowing through his veins. He is Captain Clutch. He is the captain of this team. He is everything. Just like Jeter wasn't the best baseball player or Eli wasn't the best quarterback. But you know what they were? Gamers. They had heart. They had guts. They had intestinal fortitude, never say die. They got better when the game got bigger and the moments got tougher. And those type of players are beloved in this town. Beloved. Because it's not only about championships, but it's what you do in those clutch moments that separate you from, because there's a lot of great players that have played basketball here. And I've said this before, I love Patrick Ewing. Patrick Ewing was the first athlete that I ever, you know, fell in love with as a fan. So I love the Knicks. I love Patrick Ewing. And this isn't about necessarily taking a shot at Patrick, but the bottom line is this. Jalen Brunson is going to pass him on the all-time list. Patrick Ewing, as far as both ends of the floor, better basketball player because he could play defense with the best of them and was great offensively. And yeah, the supporting cast wasn't as great around Patrick. And certainly if it was, or if he was healthy in 99, who knows? But you know what? Those are the breaks that sports. Jalen Brunson, as far as a two-way player, is not better than Patrick Ewing. But as far as being a better Nick, Jalen Brunson is better. once he wins this championship, which is going to happen very, very soon. 888-808-1019 is the phone number to call. It is After Hours. It is Loogie in the Late Night here on The Fan. Another hour to go, but that's plenty of time to take your calls, your reaction to the Knicks once again winning a playoff game as the streak continues. They're up 1-0 in their series in the NBA Finals against the Spurs. Game 2 will be Friday night in San Antonio. 888-808-1019. It is After Hours. Loogie in the Late Night here on The Fan.
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3: 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Mm-hmm. And, of course, number 13, Odell Beckham Jr.
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0: It is After Hours here on the Fan, 888-808-1019. That is the phone number to call. Knicks take game one of this series, and this is my mindset. Until this team loses, and I don't think they're going to, but until they lose, I think they're going to win every game. Every single game. Doesn't matter if they're down 14. Doesn't matter if they're down 22. Doesn't matter if they're rusty or Brunson's having a bad game. They are just on one of these runs. They're at the craps table on a heater. That's what it is. That's the only example I can think of. Oh, okay, I'll give you one that's a little bit. You're on the beer pong table, which I'm more of a flip cup guy because it's more conversational. I mean, you play beer pong and it's basically four dudes playing for like a half hour. That's no fun. But you get the flip cup. You're going to have more games. Like 5 minutes, you play like six games. You cross the way from a lady. You strike up a conversation. It's a team sport. It's very easy. I'm more of a flip cup guy. But, you know, you're hot at the big bing bong. You're hot at the beer pong table. that's a Freudian slip. You're hot at the beer pong table, and you can't miss. Little bounce off the wall. No look. Game, blouses. That's where the Knicks are at right now. It's such a heater that I am beyond confident and cocky that no matter what is thrown their way, they're going to be able to not only overcome it, but to do it in style. Another double-digit win on the road. They won this game by double digits. This is an all-time heater, and there is no end in sight. And I'm going to ride the wave and momentum of this team. 888-808-1019 is the phone number to call. Let's go to JP in Bridgeport, Connecticut. What's up, JP? It's After Hours, by the way. Lugie in the late night here on the Fan. What can I do you for, bro?
2: Hey, Tommy. I'm going to stray you away from the Knicks a little bit.
0: Yeah.
2: I just want to talk about Jalen Brunson compared to Aaron Judge, the king in New York.
0: King in New York. Yep.
2: Like everyone talks about Jalen winning this championship, but he has a committee of, you know, guys that can do it with him. So my argument is, Judge is the king in New York because he doesn't really have that committee with
0: him. Yeah, but here's the problem with Judge, though. Here's the problem with Judge and where I would say, okay, maybe you have a case. If Judge was incredible every single postseason run and the numbers were just catastrophic and they were very regular season-like for Aaron Judge, then perhaps I could say, hey, yeah, the other guys aren't pulling their weight. You know, maybe the starting rotation or the lineup itself, and it's not Aaron Judge's fault. But you know this, JP. There have been plenty of situations where Aaron Judge has come up quite small in October. It's not all his fault that the Yankees haven't won a championship since he's been up here, since he's been a Yankee in the Aaron's era, Boone and Judge. But you know what? He's the guy. And if he was hitting 400 and a ton of home runs and he was doing his part, then I could say, you know what? He is the king because it's not his fault. But he doesn't do that. Where Brunson, he put the cape on tonight and he carried his team to a victory in the finals.
2: Tommy, would you say Brunson had a good game tonight?
0: He had a great finish to that game.
2: That's not the answer I'm looking for.
0: But what is
2: a good game?
0: No, but his team won, and he was great down the stretch, so yes.
2: Yeah,
0: if Aaron Judge goes 0-for-3 in his final at-bat, though, he hits a walk-off two-run homer. Did he have a great game?
2: No.
0: I mean, he won the game on a home run.
2: Same answer for Brunson.
0: But he won the goal. Come on, JP, hold on a second. His team is up 1-0 in the NBA Finals. He is the reason that they got across the finish line. Stop that. You're going to point to what he did in the first and second and third quarter? What do you do in the fourth quarter? What do you do in the final couple of minutes? What he always does. Put his team on his back, put the cape on, put the crown on, grab the scepter. The king. Aaron Judge is not the king until he does what Jalen Brunson does in this moment. And here's why Jalen is also the one and true king. There's a divide in baseball. Sides have been picked. A line has been drawn. And when it comes to Yankee fans and Met fans, there'll never be peace. But you do have that decision. There are no sides in basketball. It's the Knicks. It's the one team in the city that unifies us all. That's why it's going to have 3 million plus people at its parade. because it is our team for this city. It's the one thing we can all agree on. So when you are the best player on that team, when you are the most clutch player on that team and the most clutch player in the league, when you will your team to a game one victory and you're going to be a massive reason why this team wins a championship and you started it all when you were brought here, that's why you're the king. That's why you're the king. Because we all recognize him as the king. You know, Aaron Judge, if you say he's the king, I don't recognize him as a king. I'm a Met fan. I don't recognize him as a king. But we're all Knicks fans. So we all recognize Brunson as the king. Even if you're a Yankee fan, you're like, ah, damn it, I want Judge to be the king. Well, I got a newsflash for you. He's not. And you know what? I get a lot of flack for some of the stuff I've said about Jalen Brunson in the past. How about this radio station voting for Aaron Judge as the king of New York? Whoops. Whoops. Want that one back? We had a vote. What was it? A year or so ago? Evan could remind me. I don't remember when it was. Chat could remind me on YouTube. But we all, and I'm not trying to not knock everybody here, but don't skip the podium. Your boy voted for Brunson. A couple other people did as well. But Aaron Judge won in a landslide as the king. Interesting. Well, I hope he enjoyed his time on the throne because that's going to come to an end in about a week. 888-808-1019 is the phone number to call. Let's go to Jay in North Jersey. What's up, Jay?
1: What's up, Mr. Luke? How are you?
0: Good, bro. What's shaking?
1: Listen, man, everybody calls up a lot of these haters, and it's always moving the goalposts. Hey, you can't beat the Hawks.
0: Yeah.
1: You can't beat Philly. You can't beat the Cavs. Now what are you going to say? What are you going to say when you go up 1-0 in San Antonio?
0: Yeah, there's nothing left to say. You know what it is, Jay? Yeah. And I know you talk about the coalition. You talk about the haters. They're done. They're going to tap out. They got no more ammunition. There's nothing else they can say because they know deep down whether it was the Celtics, they would have smoked them. They would have smoked the Pistons. They would have smoked the Thunder. This is just a team of destiny. There's nothing that could have stood in this team's way, including Indiana and Halliburton. There was nobody on God's green earth that was going to stop the Knicks this year. It was their time. It was their year.
1: And Luke, let me ask you a question. And you're a New York guy. You're ready for this one? And you're going to laugh 100%.
0: Okay.
1: Let me ask you this. With my boy Landry Shaman, is there not a corner store or a bodega or anywhere in the five boroughs where there's a worker that doesn't look like Landry Shaman? Come on.
0: Shaman, you know what you know what the thing about Landry Shaman is? And I brought this up last night. Malcolm Brogdon was going to be, you know, the final player on this roster, and then he retired, opening the door for Landry Shamet to be the last roster spot. And Landry Shamet, a guy that I screamed for last year over and over and over again. Play Shamet more. He's got experience. He's not afraid to take and make big shots. And Landry Shamet has been so important to this run. He was great in Game 3 against the Sixers when OG was out. He was as integral a part as that comeback against the Cavs in Game 1 of the Eastern Conference Finals as anybody, including Jalen Brunson. Mike Brown going to Shamet off the bench, taking Hart out, who had a miserable night. There was a universe where Landry Shamet wasn't even on this team. And I don't know what Brogdon had left in the tank, but thankfully he retired because it opened the door for Shamet, who should have been getting more minutes last year. One of the reasons why there's a new administration. And Shamet has been money. He missed 1-3 in the Eastern Conference Finals. One. Plays defense, does everything you could ask for coming off the bench. He's a huge weapon for Mike Brown in this team. And look, through the power of friendship, this team is winning a championship because the Villanova connection, Shamet's obviously got connection to this team in his previous stops, Alvarado has a connection with Josh Hart. It's the power of friendship. The only thing that's missing is Dante. That's the only thing that sucks. And that commercial, I wish we could have been teammates forever. How many times did I have to hear that during the NCAA tournament? Great commercial. It hit me in the feels. That's the only thing missing that I could think of. Perhaps I'm missing something else, but I'm pretty sure that's it. If Dante was here, if somehow they could have found a way to have this squad with him here, it would have been the entire Avengers. But life goes on. It's close to being complete as far as the team that we wanted, but we'll take it. And we'll take three wins away from a championship. That's for sure. 8888, and they are going to win the championship. It's over. It's over. I'd said it would be a five-game series. Maybe. Maybe. The Knicks might F around and finish it up in four. Because, all right, I'll say it like this. If the Knicks win game two, this is a sweep. The Spurs will not show up in New York City and win either of those games. Either. They will not. Because Madison Square Garden, the roof is going to blow off that place. It's going to be shaking. The Spurs have no shot, if that's the case. So yeah, their season's on the line, they being the Spurs on Friday. And they're going to give the Knicks their best punch. I expect them to come out swinging. Weather the storm. It's not going to be the first time that the Knicks have faced a team with their back against the wall. They got to weather the storm. I fully, fully, fully anticipate San Antonio coming out like a bat out of hell in that first quarter and trying to land an early knockout punch. Weather the storm. Keep it close after the first quarter. Chip away if you can. Or even, like I said, even if it's a little bit of a lead there for San Antonio going into the second quarter, chip away, have it close by halftime, and then let Brunson and company take over. And you will break the will and spirit mentally of the Spurs. Gee, who said that a week ago that would end up happening? I don't know. Was that me? Yeah, it was me. And I know a lot of my Knicks fans, the fellow Knicks fans, agreed, but I got so much flack on the internet from the San Antonio Spurs fans. Oh, boy. We put some tweets out there. They got about like 300 bookmarks. Don't worry. I'm going to be hitting up all those Spurs fans and checking in on them when the series is up. Because if you're going to be a big tough guy and bookmark something, and by the way, I don't know who bookmarks stuff. I just see a bookmark. So you bookmark in sort of silence, you know, anonymous, Hip Hop Anonymous. And then you want to shove it in my face if I'm wrong. I'm not going to be wrong this time. This will not be the most public of my many humiliations. 888-808-1019 is the phone number to call. I'm going to try to bang through everybody here call-wise. I only have about 35 or so minutes to go. Maybe 40 to be exact. So let's hit up John in Glen Cove here on The Fan. What's up, John?
3: I mean, what's going on, buddy?
0: Bro, what's happening?
3: So I'm a huge Brooklyn Nets fan. I absolutely hate the Nets, okay? I cannot understand how Vegas can have the Knicks at such an underdog in this series. Jalen Brunson is the best player on the court.
0: Mm-hmm.
3: He's an absolute beast in the fourth quarter. Yep. He's a closer. He's Mariano, okay?
0: Yep.
3: And also, people say, regular season doesn't matter that much. Look at the two games that the Knicks played against the Spurs this season. Absolutely blew them out.
0: Well, technically, they technically played three if we're counting the NBA Cup. They blew them out at home. The Spurs had won 11 games in a row. That was one of those matinees, a sleepy kind of game Sunday early. And the Knicks blew him out, and then there was the game on New Year's Eve where the Spurs won, and then obviously the Knicks won the game that doesn't count, but it does count, and the fact that they beat him for the NBA Cup.
3: Correct. And also, don't forget that game that the Knicks lost, they lost by 2 points.
0: Correct. Champagne had like a million threes. It was on New Year's Eve.
3: Exactly.
0: It was a tight game. No, you're 100% right, John. As far as the Vegas odds, look, the Spurs had home court advantage, which, you know, this is, and Vegas, there's a reason why the lights are on 24/7 and they are building a new casino every other day. They usually are spot on with this, but here's where they're wrong. Home court means nothing anymore in
3: the
0: NBA. Nothing.
3: So none of the sports.
0: Yeah, I'm trying to think if there's any sport. Hockey, it basically never mattered. It certainly doesn't matter.
3: You have a goalie. Doesn't matter. You have a goalie. Baseball doesn't matter anymore.
0: Football?
3: Even NFL doesn't matter.
0: Football?
3: Look at Eli.
0: Yeah, no, I know what you're saying. There's obviously examples of that, John, but they're still tougher. Look, if you're the Dolphins and you're going to play in a cold weather in January, you're going to have some troubles with that. So there still are some advantages that teams could have in their building because there is weather. Now, with basketball, there is no weather. Everything is basically equal footing, and there is just, and I appreciate the call, bud, there's no home court anymore. But I think Vegas is still kind of lost, and when I say Vegas, I mean the books, gambling. They're still a little bit stuck in that old way of, well, they have home court. They won more regular season games. But quickly that changes because now the Knicks are -134 to win it. So hopefully you got in. Now, I got in. I had them earlier in the year, so we're all good on that. I also took him to win game one and win the series, which was a spicy meatball, like 4-1, something like that. So it's a spicy meatball. But yeah, that's the reasoning. More regular season wins, the perceived better player in the series or best player in the series in Wemby, a guy that could disrupt the game. Well, you know what? Yeah, he could disrupt the game defensively, but down the stretch, clutch moments, you're not beating Brunson. You're not. You're not going to go toe-to-toe with him. Nobody on that Spur team can. 888-808-1019 is the phone number to call. Junior is in Patchogue. What's up, Junior?
4: What's going on, Tommy the GOAT?
0: What's happening?
4: I'm a big fan of you.
0: Thank you.
4: You're the leader of the good vibes when it comes to the Mets, even though they're still under 500, but that's another story for another day.
0: Well, they're over 500 since May 1st, but you're right. It is a story for another day. Absolutely.
4: Listen, Tommy, I listen to your show because I work overnight, but today I managed to be off for game one, which is the most important game out of all the series.
0: Mm-hmm.
4: Long story short, I've been a fan since, 2005, 2006, when Stoffel Marbury, Eddie Curry. So you know the bad vibes that we've had.
0: Yeah,
4: as Knicks fans, we've had.
0: Yeah.
4: But at the end of the day, nobody's more clutch than Mr. Clutch. I doubted the signing when they signed him 4 years ago. I thought they should have gone Don Mitch, but I've been wrong. And
0: yeah, look, you know what, though, Junior? I'm man enough to admit it. I wanted Donovan Mitchell, too. Just a great player, although he's just not clutch at all. You know, great Met fan, Junior, like us. And I wanted him here. I will be the first to admit that. I'll hold my hand up and say that I was wrong. Brunson is not only the better player. He's got way more intestinal fortitude, way more of a clutch gene. He's got, I hate to say it because I love Donovan, he's got more heart. And that's the bottom line. And that's why he's three wins away from a championship.
4: Absolutely, and I was texting one of my close friends, and I told him, I was like, Knicks in five, and he thought I was crazy, but after this game, I stand on it. Nobody's, right now, it's the Knicks season,
0: yep,
4: and all of New York has to acknowledge our tribal chief and Jalen Brunson, because there's nobody better than him. He is our tribal chief, and as a fan, I'm loving it, and I there's nobody more better than him. And, you know, through the misery of being a Knicks fan, I just hung up my Carmelo Anthony. That's the only jersey I've ever owned as a Knicks fan has been Carmelo, because I was in high school when they traded him.
0: Yes.
4: And now I'm prone and I have to get a Jalen Brunson jersey for the simple fact that he's my tribal chief. He's the king of New York. Screw Aaron Judge because he's not clutch in the playoffs. Sorry, Sean Marash. But
0: yeah, well, he's got to eat it, and that's just the bottom line. Junior, I appreciate the call. Everybody should go out and buy a Brunson jersey at this point. Or take him out to dinner or do something to show some gratitude. It's a wrap. The king of New York is Jalen Brunson. And in my mind, he always has been. I voted for him here at the station. I've always stood on business. I said what I had to say about him when the Knicks, and I think it was even before they brought him in, but either way. Which has obviously been highly publicized by the Coalition Indicators, which is fine. I have a championship, you have a t-shirt. Enjoy. It could wipe your tears. Well, yeah, wipe your tears with it and wipe your you-know-what with it, as far as I'm concerned. And the bottom line is, I'm going to have a championship. But I was the first one on this radio station, I promise you, to call him a superstar. I was the first one on this radio station to anoint him the king. I was the first one to, even if I didn't verbalize it in the way that he's the king, but I said he was the goods. So I'm not a Johnny come lately with that. But he is the man. 888-808-1019 is the phone number to call. It's After Hours, Loogie in the Late Night here on The Fan. Let's go to John in Babylon. What's happening, John?
5: Hey, Tommy, can you hear me?
0: I can.
5: Okay, number 11.
0: Mm-hmm.
5: Number 11, Jalen Brunson.
0: Yep.
5: I like what you said. The best player in the NBA right now.
0: He is. He is. He's the most clutch. And it's just, John, he's so likable. And I think it has a lot to do with the fact that, you know, he's almost like a common man and every man in the fact that he is our size. You know what I mean? So we can appreciate, like, we look at Wemby and we're like, dude, we could never even dream of being that tall and that athletic and that that skilled and all that stuff. Where you look at Jalen Brunson and you know he's our size, it's hard work, it's being told you're not good enough, you're not big enough, you're not any of these things, and he has had to overcome that throughout his entire career and life, and I think that's why he has the mentality that he has, because he has a massive chip on his shoulder. He couldn't be any more humble. He just kind of deflects all that stuff, but he has the eye of the tiger, he has the heart of a champion, all those things, Johnny, and that's why he is the king of New York.
5: I like that. And everybody from all over the country has been calling me, and now they make fans. From California, Florida.
0: That's how it goes,
5: Texas.
0: Though. Yeah, of course.
5: I got family in Croatia called me.
0: Nice. Well, that's where it's at. You know what it is, John? Because when it comes to those, first of all, everybody's caught up in the fever. Everybody's caught up in the excitement. Everybody's caught up in the wave of emotion. You don't have to be a Knicks fan to enjoy this, especially if you don't have a dog in the fight, so to speak. And this team is just so likable and so lovable because it starts with Brunson, who isn't your prototypical. Look, we've seen players of his stature be the focal point of championship teams. This is not unprecedented. Isaiah Thomas did this. Steph Curry did this. Allen Iverson almost did this. So it's not unprecedented, but it's very rare what he is doing. And that is to have a small guard be the best player on your team on a championship team. We'll call it in the more modern era. But that chip on Brunson's shoulder is the chip that we all, even though New York is the greatest city in the world, you know, we wear that chip on our shoulder because we have a lot of detractors. We have a lot of haters. We have a lot of doubters. We have a lot of people around this world that want to see the teams we root for fail because of us, the bravado, the cockiness, the arrogance. I mean, you saw the bros underneath the net tonight. You know, they're wearing their jerseys, no shirt underneath it. They're showing the pipes. You know, let them watch. And they don't represent everybody, obviously, but most, if not all, New Yorkers, we got a little peacocking in us. We got a little extra pep in our step. How could you not, living around here? There's traffic everywhere. You got to be tough. You got to be gritty. You got to have a ton of heart. You got to have your lunch pail. Because as great as the city is, there are hardships about it because of the traffic and how many people are here, and it's not easy to get around and all these things. And it's expensive to live here, and people are grinding just to make ends meet. And those that are doing that are getting to enjoy the most beautiful thing in the world outside of your family and me, of course, and that is this run that the Knicks are on, which is just, it's emotional because you'll never see something like this again. You have to have that mentality. You hope you do. You hope you do, but there's a good chance you never will. And forever, whether most, you know, outside of the Giants, when it comes to all my sports teams, I've had to see other teams go on these runs, and I'm like, when is it going to be my turn? When am I going to get to have this type of coronation? This type of moment after moment after moment. When is it going to be my turn? And when I say my, I mean like everybody that's in the same boat as me. I'm just using me as the overall sort of leader of that. We've waited a long time, and now the wait is over. And it's just one big party from here on out. If the Spurs had a ton of experience, if they had won a championship last year, I would say, as excited as I am, as confident as I am, I'm going to pump the brakes. I'm going to caution everybody, hey, this was a great win, but you know what? Game two is going to be a very big uphill battle. I expect a ferocious four quarters from the opponent. In all likelihood, this game is going back to the Garden 1-1. The Spurs are inexperienced. Where are they looking in that locker room? Barnes? He's a role player. I'm talking about guys that have won championships. Cornette? Role player. Where are they going for that extra gear that they're going to have to go to in order to knock the Knicks off. There's nobody in there that's going to help them. This is a learning process for San Antonio, and they'll be better for it. They're going to win championships with Wemby, with this core, with Castle, with Harper, who's outstanding. They're a great organization. They will build their depth. They will learn from this loss, and they will own this league for years and years and years to come. I have very little doubt about that. But they will always have that mark on their resume, Knicks beat them in 4 or 5. Either way, I'm going to be right. But 4 or 5. That's always going to be there. And much like Coughlin and Eli can always say, we knocked off Brady, we knocked off Belichick, we knocked them off when they were undefeated. And that enhances both of their legacies. Brunson, Cat, Mike Brown, their legacies will be enhanced because of how they won a championship and the run that they went on. And I feel it, and I can almost guarantee that the players know it on this team, and they're trying, obviously trying to win every game, but they know the streak, and they're trying to keep this streak going the entire time so that they could just make history. Does that make sense? Like, I think this matters to them to not lose a game from here on out and continuing the streak all the way to the parade into next year. And it just feels like that's going to be the case. It just feels like that's going to be the case, that they're not going to lose a game. And even by some flukish luck that they do, in the sense that it's bad luck, they are not losing 4 of them. They're not. They're not. Not against a young, inexperienced team that's not ready to win. I told you this last week. I'm going to be 100%, 120% spot on about it. The Spurs won their championship on Saturday, knocking off the defending champs, coming back from 3-2, winning a Game 7 in OKC. That was their moment to plant the flag, to say, hey, for the next 10, 15 years, the road to the finals in the West goes through San Antonio. That was their championship. To pivot from that mentally, because physically you watch the Spurs and you go, this is a great team. This is a championship team. But you know what? It's not all about physical. It's not all about athleticism. It's not all about talent, which the Spurs have immense amount of all those things. This comes down to experience. This comes down to wanting it more. Knowing that this could be the best shot at it. And I'm talking about the Knicks right now. Where if you're San Antonio, hey, we're ahead of schedule. We got to the finals. We had a great year. Nothing to hang your heads about. We're going to be back multiple times. And you know what? We're going to win more than we lose when it comes to the finals. The mentality of the Knicks players is, I would imagine, this is our window. This is our best chance to win. We may never be this healthy again on this type of role again. If we don't seize the moment, this could be it. And when you have that type of grit, that type of determination, that type of heart, that type of will, you could put the dream team out there against them and they're not going to beat the Knicks. You're not beating them. They are a team of destiny. 888-808-1019 is the phone number to call. It's After Hours. It is Lukey in the Late Night here on The Fan. We got another 27 minutes to go. Gordon Damer comes your way at 2 a.m. Plenty of time to take your phone calls. Reaction as the Knicks take a 1-0 series lead against San Antonio. Game 2 will be Friday night. Definitely looking forward to that. And I will be at a watch party. I don't have all the information in front of me. Once I do, I will allow... Well, not allow. I will let you guys. It's, what do you want me? I get a little bots in the brain sometimes. I get a little stunod. We're a couple hours into the show here, and I'm very pumped up, very excited. So I'm not allowing anybody to do anything. I will tell you, the audience, the details on that. And I can tell you, from driving through the city tonight, the bars were packed, jammed. It is a major scene. So if you love that scene, you know, little Knicks and chicks, if you like that type of environment, or if you just want to come out, hang out with your boy and enjoy that, you definitely want to keep it locked here on After Hours and throughout the radio station, because once we know the live reads in front of us, we will report that information to you. And I hope to see you out there on Friday night for Game 2. 888-808-1019 is the phone number to call. It's After Hours. It is Tommy Lugauer. Lugie here in the late night. We'll get back to your calls in just one sec.
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0: 1:39 here on The Fan in New York City. Tommy Lugauer, Lugie. It is after hours here on The Fan. 888-808-1019 is the phone number to join the conversation for the next 20 minutes. Gordon Damer comes your way at 2 a.m. We'll get back to those calls in just 1 second. But first, The Fan Focus is presented by Chef IQ. 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The Knicks wouldn't have won game one of the NBA Finals without Karl Anthony Towns. He played his ass off. Offensively, defensively, he was instrumental in that comeback in the third quarter. He played lights out. And Karl Anthony Towns is such a huge key to this run. Now, whether or not he marched into Mike Brown's office and said, hey, this offense needs to run through me, whether he did that or not, bottom line is, once this team started to run their offense through Karl Anthony Towns, they have gone on this run. And Cat has his detractors. Cat has his naysayers. Cat has people that have bashed him in the past. But you know what? And this is really ever since the trade deadline. Karl Anthony Towns is playing the best basketball of his career. Karl Anthony Towns is silencing the doubters. This offense is running through Karl Anthony Towns. And he is not only playing great offensive basketball, scoring the basketball, rebounding, facilitating, getting his touches, getting his looks, getting his shots. But Karl Anthony Towns is playing great defense. And as heroic as Brunson was, like he always is down the stretch, Brunson wouldn't have had that opportunity if not for Karl Anthony Towns. The Knicks would have not won game one without Karl Anthony Towns, who is playing the best basketball of his career. 888-808-1019 is the phone number to call. Let's go to Aaron in Somerville, New Jersey. What's up, Aaron?
1: What's going on, man? I'm very... Tonight was one of the first nights of this entire playoff run where the Knicks have this ability to deliver these euphoric, eliciting wins, and you're so excited after they win. Tonight was one of the first nights where they won a very impressive game, and I nodded my head, and I said, nice. And I was just so satisfied with the win. And I was just like, this team has granted us a set of expectations. And when they meet them now at this point in the finals, I'm like, I'm satisfied. And you hit the nail right on the head with the Karl Anthony Towns thing. He has been criticized for his personality, for his softness as a basketball player. And most importantly, for his defense.
0: Yeah. Which listen, at times, I think I'll say this, Aaron. At times, fair, and I think on times, unfairly criticized. Because, yeah, he's had his moments where I think you could say, hey, look, a little soft, a little bad basketball IQ, the body language.
1: And the foul trouble.
0: Yeah, foul trouble where the basketball IQ comes into play. But here's the deal. He has played unbelievable ever since the deadline. And this is, in my opinion, the best basketball we've ever seen from Karl Anthony Towns, period. Forget his Knick career, but his entire career as a basketball player.
1: Absolutely. And what's so amazing about Karl Anthony Towns is we have the luxury of having a star-level player next to the star that we already have. And the way that this team has functioned and succeeded over the course of the last 3 years has been the collective. And we forget sometimes that we have a mismatch nightmare in an offensive player as great as Karl Anthony Towns. And I think we were a little bit frustrated about his utilization, about his effort, about his role in the offense. And Mike Brown made the adjustment, and now he is a cog. He's not only a cog in the wheel, he is the majority of
0: the he's driving a car or driving the ship or whatever the case may be. Brunson the closer, but everything flows through Karl Anthony Towns, which is why Leon Rose brought him here to be the second star. I mean, Karl Anthony Towns is such a skilled big man. I mean, obviously with the shot, the passing. You know, everybody wants to say, oh, Wemby this, Wemby that. Karl Anthony Towns doesn't have to take a backseat to anybody when it comes to ability on a basketball court. That's for sure. And you're seeing that edge from Karl Anthony Towns that you haven't seen before or enough of. But he showed it tonight on one of those N1s, and he was so fired up. He, like Mikal Bridges and others that you were waiting to get unlocked and waiting to show you that basketball that you knew they were capable of and that ferociousness and that intensity, that's what Karl Anthony Towns is doing right now. 888-808-1019 is the phone number to call here on After Hours. Let's head out to Bob in Bayside. 888-808-1019 is the phone number to call. It is After Hours here on The Fan. Gordon Damer comes your way in about 15 minutes. Jalen Brunson is the king of New York. Jalen Brunson was always the king of New York. See, Aaron Judge was sitting on the throne as the so-called king of New York, but he was never really the king of New York. Jalen Brunson was always the king of New York because there is no divide when it comes to basketball in this city. The Knicks are the one team that unites us all. So when you are the best player on that team, when you are the most clutch player on that team and the most clutch player in the NBA, the captain, the guy that turned this entire franchise around, you're king. So Jalen Brunson should have never lost his kingship, but yet he did to Aaron Judge. And Aaron Judge was not a worthy king. See, Jalen Brunson is three wins away from a championship. He's going to win a championship. Jalen Brunson is not going to be denied. When you see the body language, when you see the heart, the grit, the determination, when you see the fire in Jalen Brunson's eyes, you know what this means to him. He is not going to lose this series. And even though he didn't play great basketball in game one, until the final stretch, Jalen Brunson did what he always does, what a king does, and that is come through in the clutch. Eli Manning, Jeter, Messier, Jalen Brunson. There's only one king of New York. There's only one true king in New York. And his name is Jalen Brunson. It's always been Jalen Brunson. He is the rightful king. And he is the man that started this run to winning a championship, the first one in 53 years. All hail the king of New York, Captain Clutch. All hail Jalen Brunson. 888-808-1019 is the phone number to call. Here on the Fan, let's go to Joshua. He joins us from Chicago. Josh, what's on your mind? Josh, you with me? Can you hear me, brother? What do you got?
2: It's just been so emotional. They haven't been in finals for 50. How long was it? 51 years? 55 years?
0: Yeah. 53 without a championship, 27 years without the finals. It's a very emotional time for us Knicks fans, that's for
2: yes,
0: sure.
2: Yes, when they made it, when they beat the Cavs, I was bawling. You could ask my son. I was bawling, and it was such a, my house was raving. It was just raving. Yeah, and the fact that they're in, I am shocked. I'm shocked still to this day. Even though it was just a couple of weeks ago, last week, I am literally shocked. I just, how can the grasp, 51 years they fought, and Jalen Brunson just brought them in. Like, I'm a Knicks fan, but 51 years.
0: Well, 53, but who's counting? 888-808-1019 is the phone number to call. Tim is in Yorktown. What's up, Tim?
3: Hey, how you doing?
0: Great.
3: I just want to talk about Jalen Brunson, the player he is in the fourth quarter.

0: run the offense completely through him for the, you know, the early starts of the games. So Jalen Brunson now has a full gas tank when you get to the fourth quarter, and he becomes just unstoppable in those moments. And you look up, he's got 30 points, and the Knicks won by 10. If you didn't watch the game and you just said, oh, Brunson dropped 30, they won by 10, you would have said, oh, wow, okay. But when you watch this game, you would have never thought in your wildest dreams that they would have won by 10 and he would have had 30 points somewhere midway through the third quarter. If I had told you that, you would have been like, yeah, you're nuts, positive Tommy. Lay off the positive Tommy juice.
1: Right. He scored the first three in the first quarter, and that was it. And then the injury, the slight foot, for him to come up the way he came up, and I said, like, that offensive rebound, the tip pass back to him to the corner three, that was the game changer in the fourth quarter.
0: Yep, 100%. That was the one that put him over the top, for sure.
1: And that was the momentum, lit it, and it was on. It was on from there, and we're going. Knicks in four.
0: It's hard not to say four. Look, I said five before the series. I'm changing it. It's going to be four. It's going to be a sweep. Especially if the Spurs, their season's on the line. We'll see if they have anything to say about themselves in game two. But this isn't the Thunder. This is the Knicks, and you're going to have to drive a stake through their heart to beat them once. Try doing it. I'm telling you, they're not losing four games. They're not, the way they're playing. You could put the dream team in their prime on the court against the Knicks in a seven-game series, and the Knicks would sweep them. Because they are a team of destiny. They are a team that is just connected on a level that we've never seen before in the history of the NBA. You could see it in their eyes. You could see it in their body language. The Knicks, you have to take a stake and drive it through their heart. And even then, you're not going to put them down. Not four times, that's for sure. Yeah, you might get one. You're not getting four. This team is not losing four games. Not to the Spurs, not to the Dream Team, not to Michael Jordan's Bulls, not to anybody. This is a team of destiny. The Knicks are a team of destiny. 53 long years. This is the sports gods repaying all of us as Knicks fans. Nobody, and I mean nobody, past or present, that you could put together on a basketball court would stop the Knicks. That's the type of momentum. That's the type of wave. That's the type of run that they are on. Historic stuff. Magical stuff. It is simply euphoric. And it's once in a lifetime. And thankfully, we're all here for it. We suffered enough as Knicks fans, and now this is the great times. This is the wonderful times. These are the legendary times. As we are watching our basketball team literally mow down the competition on their way to an NBA title. 888-808-1019 is the phone number to call. Let's go to Ray in Brooklyn on the fan. What's up, Ray?
2: Loogie! What's up, my boy?
0: Hey.
2: Listen, the Knicks are up, and they will never be down again. I don't even know where to start. Loogie, let me say this. The greatness of Jalen Brunson, and listen, the Mets fan who called before, why can't they just get Aaron Judge's jock out of there? I don't get it, bro. Like, hey, listen.
0: I think he was talking about it more for the King of New York type of stuff. Because that's really a credit to Judge that he's in that conversation, you know?
2: Oh, man. All right, listen. Brunson is the King of New York. No question. You know there's not a bigger Judge fan than me, but there's also not a bigger Brunson fan than me.
0: You're a great person to answer that because you are a Yankee and a Knicks fan. So you're the right guy to ask that.
2: Yeah. Listen, with this run, he has taken over that, you know, that seat, that spot on the throne. But I'll say this. The Yankees win a chip this year. He's going to have to make room. They're going to have to be co-kings.
0: Co-kings. That's interesting. Now, I don't know all the rules of monarchies, but can you have co-kings? Is that a thing?
2: Well, I mean, if Aaron Judge wins a chip.
0: Yeah, you know what? You know what?
2: They play a...
0: Hey,
2: on the planet.
0: Yeah, but you agree though that Brunson is the only pushback I would say, Ray, and I appreciate the call, is this is for the Knicks. This is the Yankees have won a million championships. They'll win a million more championships. So what? Aaron Judge wins one championship with the Yankees. So what? This is the Knicks. This is the team that unifies us all. And Jalen Brunson is the reason for it.

0: going to be tough to knock him off the throne. And I say that for all the teams I root for. It's going to be real tough because of what this basketball team means to this city and what Jalen Brunson means to this city. All right, that'll do it for me. My thanks to all the callers. It was an amazing night. My thanks to all the YouTube viewers as well. Thanks to Nico. Thanks to Fleegs. We have After Hours coming up tomorrow or later today at 7. Gordon Damer, though, takes you through the overnight coming up next.
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4: Oh, yes, off and running. On this, what, Thursday morning now? 888-808-1019, the telephone number. What do you think we're going to talk about tonight? That big Mets series against the Mariners. Yankees, no. It's all about the Knicks all the time. And certainly want to hear from you. 888-808-1019, the telephone number. We made it through the wait. We finally got to game one. It feels like it's been a month and a half since the Knicks played. But they were back in action last night and picked up right where they left off. The Knicks get game one of the NBA Finals, beat the Spurs 105-95. Another win. So what is that now, 12 in a row? You lose track after a while. Another double-digit win, all of these wins but one. That game two against the Sixers have come by double digits. And this was not the typical, you know, Knicks go on a run in the third quarter and fourth quarter it's just about emptying out the notebook for the broadcast. No, this was actually a game down the stretch. Knicks finally found themselves in a real contest here in the NBA playoffs. And how did they respond? Well, they responded with Jalen Brunson. I mean, what more can you possibly say at this point about Jalen Brunson? It feels like it's all been said, but yet somehow this guy keeps delivering. And yet somehow there are still people out there that doubt him, that doubt this team. And I would just simply say, like, what have you been watching? Have you not been watching? Because I got to be honest. You know, I'm a Knicks fan, like you are. So I'm locked in with the Knicks. When it was the Western Conference Final, I was watching it, but I wasn't watching it to the same degree I'm watching my favorite team. So maybe people just don't watch and they just don't know. But this is not like a one-year thing at this point. This has been basically since he got here to the Knicks and almost single-handedly turned around this organization. That he does these type of things. And sure enough, last night, again, down the stretch of a game where he's got a hurt knee, I think. He had a hurt ankle, wasn't shooting the ball all that well. And what happens down the stretch of games? He delivers. He closes. And he delivers the Knicks a win. The Knicks go into San Antonio. After all the talk, well, I mean, what have we been talking about even before the Western Conference Finals ended? What did you keep hearing about? Well, sure, the Knicks were able to do this against the Cavaliers. Sure, the Knicks were able to do this against the Sixers. Sure, there are the Hawks. But, you know, whoever comes out of the way, they're not going to be able to do the same things against, if it's the Spurs, if it's the Thunder, they're not going to be able to do the same things. I mean, it wasn't a 50-point win. It wasn't a 20-point win. It was another double-digit win. And at this point, all that matters is it was another win. The Knicks are three wins away from an NBA championship. And as you are watching that game, early on, there were some anxious moments. Early on, there were some scares. When Jalen Brunson, forget about what the score was at this point of that, when Jalen Brunson bangs up his knee and leaves the court and goes back, is limping around and goes back to the locker room, what the hell do they give him in that locker room? He leaves, it's like when James Brown would be on stage back in the day and all of a sudden he'd be taken off on the wheelchair and then boom, he's right. It's unbelievable what this guy's able to do. What are they giving him? Horse painkillers? Horse tranquil? I don't know what they give him back there. But whatever it is, man, keep on giving it to him. Maybe give it to him right at the start of the game. He'll be unbeatable. He'll be like made out of titanium. But even when he came back and was sitting on the bench, it looked like they were trying to put like a wrap on his knee or something like that. But there were some anxious moments. But then you see him coming back into the game. You think, okay, whatever it was a temporary thing. He's able to get back in there. And then all of a sudden he's coming down on his ankle. He's writhing in pain. You're like, oh my God, here we go. But the Knicks are able to kind of battle back in that first half, kind of get it close near the end of the half, and then some turnovers, some big threes by Champagne. But all things considered, not a terrible half for the first half of the Knicks. But then they get into the second half, and it just felt like the Spurs were just making more plays, making more, you know, to the loose balls and making more shots. And the Knicks just couldn't buy a basket for a good stretch of the third quarter. But then came the fourth quarter. Then came money time. And that's when the Knicks delivered, and that's when Jalen Brunson delivered. So now make it 12 straight wins overall in the playoffs, 7 straight road wins, all by double digits. They battle back from being down 14 and going to the fourth quarter with the game tied at 76. You, as a Knick fan, had to believe, you know what? The Knicks are going to get this done. I don't know how they're going to get this done, but they are going to get this done. And absolutely they did. And Jalen Brunson was a key contributor to that. Not the only one, but I would say it would be incumbent upon the Knicks. I don't know who this needs to go through. Start the building of the statue for Jalen Brunson. I don't know if you have to get it commissioned. I don't know if you have to test out sculptor. I don't know how you go about building a statue. But however you have to do it, start that process now. We don't want to be like the Mets who wait until Tom Seaver's retired for 50 years before we give him a statue. Jalen Brunson, you're not going to be able to get this done, I would not think, by the time the NBA Finals are done. But there's going to be a statue for Jalen Brunson. And look, I don't know if you follow sports statues. Some of these guys that are doing statues should not be in the statue business. Some of these guys, they do the statue like, who the hell is that supposed to be? Dwayne Wade? Do I got to remind you about Dwayne Wade? Have you ever seen the Arthur Fonzarelli statue in Milwaukee? I don't know who that's supposed to be. So you got to find a decent sculptor. These guys, I would not think that there's a lot of regular, maybe you'd know who the good sculptors are. You don't go with a second-rate sculptor. But I would say get the commission going now on the Jalen Brunson statue. Before the series, I felt like it was going to be Knicks and six. I will stick with that, Knicks and six. But it is all coming together. And the Knicks are now 3 wins away. 3 wins away from an NBA title. There were many times in our life, even the most optimistic Knicks fan, who, you know, always wanted to believe and always wanted to have faith in it and always loved their team, even they had to doubt at times whether this would ever happen. And now it's happening in real time. It's happening as we're watching it. It's all coming together. I don't know if it's synergy. I don't know if it's kismet. Whatever you want to, whatever term is the right term, I don't care. I am going to be alive. We are going to be alive for the Knicks to win an NBA title. And last night felt like playoff basketball because this Knicks run, it's been surreal. Because in playoff basketball, you know, these series are supposed to be back and forth. There's been no back and forth. The Knicks have just steamrolled people left and right. They got down to the Hawks. I mean, they lost a couple of one-point games. And then what happened? They beat the Hawks by 500. They steamrolled the Hawks. They went into the series against the Sixers, steamrolled them. Went into the series against the Cavaliers. Cavs had a lead for a little while. What happened from that point on? Steamrolled them. And when the Knicks were done with the Eastern Conference Finals, and we were still waiting to find out who they were going to play, and it feels like, as I said, it feels like it's been a month since the Knicks played last. I said, be careful. Knicks get that first one, man. Look out. You can't put anything past this group. This group defies expectations and defies traditional logic. This might be the most unlikely team we will ever see a championship anywhere. I mean, I think it's right up there with the great champions of all time in terms of how do you build a team in the NBA. It's not the way the Knicks have built it. This is not the way most teams that are championship teams build their team, through trades, through smart acquisitions, through a lot of guys other teams obviously didn't want that badly. That's the only way you're able to make trade, right? They thought what they were getting was better than what they were giving up. And each and every one of those teams have been proven wrong. And show me the last NBA team that has been built like the Knicks have been built. Not through really draft picks. It's, well, trading away draft picks sometimes. But it's been through Leon Rose going out there and finding the pieces that are going to mesh together and play a high level of basketball and the best basketball in the league and win an NBA champion. If the Knicks, when they're able to pull this off, again, I said six, I'm going to stick with six. But if it's five, if it's four, if it's seven, let's be honest, with the way the Knicks, if it's three, if the Spurs give up after the third game, who cares? If the Knicks are able to pull this off, it will be unlike really any championship we have ever seen. It's the most unlikely way to build a championship team, and maybe that makes it the most fitting for an organization where it felt like for a good portion of our fandom, however old you are, unless you're old enough to remember the championship team, and even if you are old enough to remember the championship teams, there had to have been a time from then until now where you thought to yourself, I'm never going to see it again. And now the Knicks are three wins away. 888-808-1019, the telephone number, 888-808-1019. Let's get out to some phone calls. The Knicks fans, this is for you tonight. Let's go out to Chris's in Farmingdale. Chris, first up on the fan.
3: Gordon, don't poke me. Don't poke me. Don't you dare poke me. I don't want to wake up from this dream. I'm 44 years old, and I just can't believe it's happening. We are three freaking wins away. I was watching at halftime, and I was like, all right, I was a little nervous. I'm like, well, you know, this isn't the East teams you're playing. This isn't Cleveland. This isn't Philly. I'm like, I'm nervous, but I'm confident, and I believe in this team. And they came back, and that three that Brunson hit in front of the Spurs bench, I was like, that's the dagger right there. I think we were tied at that point, maybe up by one. It didn't matter, because when he made that shot, I was like, this is ours. And I just felt it. I'm like, oh my God, this is happening. And then I was even telling I was talking to the TV. I'm like, oh gee, stop shooting threes. Just drive to the basket. Do what you do. Get the layup, dunk, get the foul. And then he hit the three. Okay, now shoot the threes because now you're getting warm. And then he shot another three and he made it. I'm like, this is what we've been doing. I'm like, no, let's go. I can't believe Gordon. I'm so freaking happy, man. Oh, this is great. Just give me, man, you know. We did what we had to do in San Antonio. We took one of two. I've been saying this every single series. Take one game on the road, win two at home, and we've done more than that. And I'm so confident we're gonna sweep them in their own stadium. We're gonna go up 2-0, and the pressure's gonna be so off on us. We just gotta win one game at home, and it'll be great. And we'll be up 3-1. I'm telling you, it's just. You know, we're doing more than what we expect them to do. I mean, build that freaking statue right now.
4: Absolutely. Oh, so I don't know what the process is. I don't know if you have to find like a piece of marble or what type of material you're going to build it out of. If it's stone, if it's whatever, some sort of metal. Whatever you got to do, figure it out. Start the process. Get the paperwork going. You know how many things this has to go through, like a big company like the Knicks are? You can't. This is not just one person signing off on this. There's a lot of people you got to run through this thing with. The social media team, this team, that team. A lot of people got to check a lot of boxes. So I would just say, start the process now. Get on it. This is like planning a trip to Disney. You don't just go to Disney on a day where you just, oh, you know, we're in Florida. Let's just go to... No. The wife starts planning this thing 16 months out. That's what the Knicks got to start doing with this trophy. They got to start planning the trophy and the statue for Jalen Brunson, because we are 3 wins away. And you're right. I mean, look, the Knicks, this was the most anticipated season that the Knicks have played since 99. And they have exceeded expectations by every metric and measure. I mean, they have just gone about their business in such a way. And I would just say, you know, like you get game one, okay, right? We've done our job. Game two for the Spurs is their season. If the Spurs can't win game two on Friday night, this series is a wrap. We have seen how this has gone before. And I don't know what the exact numbers are. I think it's team that wins game one of the finals wins the series 70% of the time. You go up 2-0 on the road. How many teams have been able to overcome that? Losing the first two games at home? I would bet you could count those teams on one hand in NBA history. So it's not needed. The Knicks don't need to win game two. But if they're ever able to, they're not going in there thinking, well, this is great. No, they're going in there to win game two. They're going in there to win every single game. Think about how long it's been since the Knicks lost a game. It was day one of the NFL draft. That's the last time the Knicks lost a game. Day one of the NFL draft. April 23rd. That's how long ago it's been. This is a team of destiny. This is a team of... It's incredible. It's the most unlikely championship I think we will all ever see. The way this team has built is so counterintuitive to how championship teams are generally built in the NBA. We might not see anything like it ever again. And as long as we get it done... We won't care. Let's get it done now. 888-808-1019. Let's go out to Harold is in White Lake, New York. Harold, next up on the Fan.
5: Good morning, and thank you for taking my call. I'm very appreciative. Hello?
4: Yeah, we got you. You're appreciative of what, Harold? Of the Knicks?
5: No, I'm appreciative of everything. I happen to be 73 years old, and I've seen the Knicks win 2 championships in my lifetime.
4: Mm-hmm.
5: And this team reminds me of those old Knicks, and all the players that they have seem to coincide with the Knicks of the past championship teams of, like, 70 and 73.
4: Well, Harold, I'm not old enough to remember those teams, but the way that this Knicks team plays together and it's like whatever they need, somebody steps up and does it, and they're sharing the ball. I mean, you know, they have stars,
5: exactly.
4: But it's everybody. That's always what I thought what it would look like. I didn't think I would ever get to see it, but I wasn't old enough to see the championship teams, but I would assume that this was kind of what it was like.
5: Can I ask you how old you are?
4: I'm 55.
5: Oh, okay. I'm 73, so I was lucky enough to see those teams. And it just so reminds me, the same way the team is playing and everything, I'm just very happy for them.
4: Yeah, well, look, Harold, there's been a lot of Knicks fans who have come and gone, and, you know, they've been waiting for this kind of thing. And when you're waiting as long as a lot of us have been, you know, 94, I remember, obviously, and 99, I remember. But if you're not old enough to remember those, if you've been a Knicks fan for anything longer than like 6 years, you've seen some real down times. And the outward negativity that has surrounded this organization, and a lot of times, rightfully so, they couldn't get out of their own way. They hired the wrong people, obviously. But it kind of filters into you as a fan, and you think to yourself, you know what? I'm probably never going to see this team win. I'm not going to live long enough to see, because the years go by and the players go by and this team comes and wins a title and that team, and it's never your turn. Now it's the Knicks' turn. And it will be the Spurs' turn at some point. I mean, if Victor Wembanyama is able to stay healthy, I kind of worry. You know, I watch him run, and I feel like if he were on my team, I'd just be constantly holding my breath because he's just so long. And, I mean, he's unbelievable, but you just kind of worry about his long-term health. But it'll be the Spurs' turn at some point. But right now, it's the Knicks' turn. And getting game one is essential. Like, when I went into this series, I thought, you know, the Knicks, they do have the rust factor of not playing for a long period of time, but the Spurs coming off that hard-fought seven-game series, you got to be able to jump them in game one. And there were some anxious moments. That's what playoff basketball is supposed to be. It's not been that way with this Knicks run because it's been so easy breezy, but that's what it was last night. But when the rubber hit the road, the Knicks had Jalen Brunson, and that was the difference in the game. 888-808-1019, the telephone number, 888-808-1019. Coming up, more of your phone calls on the Knicks. We'll get into some of the other stars of the game because the Knicks had lots of them. Lots to do as we're just getting started on a Thursday morning. The Knicks are 3 wins away from an NBA championship. Say it out loud, people. It's Gordon Damer, your overnight oasis, right here on The Fan.
2: 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But will young Wemby have something to say about that? The latest breaking Knicks news, the biggest Knicks opinions, and the most trusted voices delivering them all live here. 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
4: 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As I said, Jalen Brunson, the headline. Right, finishes with 30 points, overcomes a rough shooting night, makes plays down the stretch. Knicks close out the game on an 11-0 run. All the beauty of that game. And that did feel like they stole that game. That game was there for the taking, and the Knicks were the ones who took it. An 11-0 run to close it out, win by double digits again. So 12 straight wins, 7 straight road wins. And another fascinating thing is that the last time the Spurs only scored 95, last time the Spurs scored under 100 in a game was March 1st. Who was that against? The New York Knicks. So Knicks fans, 3 wins away now from an NBA title. And while Jalen Brunson is the headline, if you watched last night, what a job Josh Hart did. He finishes with 15 rebounds, 6 assists, 4 steals, was all over the court, only scored 3 points, but was the unsung hero, doing all the dirty work and getting the job done. And it just felt like every time the Knicks needed

0: the play. Josh Hart was making a play. Big steal at the end. Rebounds. All of a sudden, out of nowhere, ripping down rebounds. 15 rebounds in the game. Unbelievable job. OG Anunoby finished with 17. Didn't have a great shooting night. Was kind of tentative. Kind of getting used to the Wemby factor, especially on some of those shots. But hit some big threes down the stretch. Made some big plays down the stretch. Karl Anthony Towns. If Jalen Brunson was the hero of the fourth quarter, Karl Anthony Towns doing what he did for the first three quarters and really doing a heck of a job on Victor Wembanyama. I have the numbers here somewhere. I mean, he was just absolutely incredible going up against Victor Wembanyama, who had a very rough shooting night. Now, it doesn't look like it when you see 26 points, but most of that was at the foul line. 6 of 21 from the floor, finished with 26. And it kind of felt like as the game kind of went along, credit to Mike Brown, it felt like they kind of figured some things out. You know, the first half, the threes were killing them. The turnovers were killing them. I think they only had one turnover in the second half. So there's a lot of credit to go around with a lot of different players. But the Knicks now three wins. They're three. Say it out loud. And tell me it still doesn't feel surreal to say out loud. The Knicks are three wins away from an NBA championship. 888-808-1019, the telephone number. Let's go out to Steve is in Rockland. Steve, next up on the Fan.
1: Okay, a couple of things, Gordon. First of all, this game wasn't necessarily there for the taking, not for the Knicks. Look, when this was a mirror game to game one against the Cavs, except instead of 22, it was 14, and the big difference was the Knicks didn't even need overtime to win. And I'm going to tell you, because I know what I'm looking at when it comes to stuff like this. When they were up it by 14, they thought that game was over.
0: The Spurs, and yes. Yep.
1: Plus, fatigue started to set in. I don't know if you remember what Wembanyama looked like at the end of the seventh game. In the fourth quarter, he was having problems. I don't know what they were, but he was, I don't know if he was gassed, but fatigue started to set in, all right? And what Josh Hart did, okay, is the stuff that NBA Finals legend performances are made of. When you only score 3 points and you have imposed your will on an outcome of that in a victory.
0: Yep, absolutely.
1: That is just, it is incredible. And you know what it reminded me of? You know, after Willis got hurt in 1970, the Knicks sent a guy named Dave Stallworth and Nate the Snake Bowman and Don May and Bill Hoskett, besides the Busher, to lean on Wilt. And it's not like Wilt didn't get his. All right, but they made it really, really hard for him. And when they were up by 14, I was thinking, I think that these guys think the game is over. And it's not like the Spurs took their foot off the gas. There was no gas left for them at 14. Okay, now. I'm not gonna get too
0: carried
1: excited
0: away.
1: Just
0: right,
1: yet.
0: Right.
1: I'm not gonna get. I cannot let that mm-hmm. happen for a lot of different reasons. But I will say this: I am cautiously optimistic that the same way that Cleveland, that was their game. The Spurs had them by 14.
0: Mm-hmm.
1: They had them down, and the Knicks didn't even need overtime. And you know what? Their young players looked spooked at the end.
0: Well, look, I mean, in fairness to them, Steve, this is like the first time they're going through it. You know what I mean? Like, so it's not that surprising if after a 7-game series, right? Like, everybody was making it out like the two teams out. Oh, my goodness, they're so much more talented. So you're telling me that the two teams that are supposedly so much more talented, that are battering heads for seven games, that's a better team heading to the finals rather than the team who's had an easier go of it, who has destroyed teams left and right, and is fresh as a daisy after being off for, it felt like, a month? And a team now that has not, the Knicks have not lost a game since April 23rd. April, not May. April 23rd. That's a long time ago now. April 23rd. The first night of the NFL draft is the last time the Knicks won a game. And if the Knicks are able to, again, they're not looking at it as, oh, well, game two is gravy. They're going in there to win game two on Friday night. And based on what we just saw, down the stretch of games, down the stretch of this game, who made the plays? The Knicks made basically all the plays. They outscored them 11-0 down the stretch, the last 2 minutes of the game. And this is on a night where a lot of Knicks didn't play great. You know, Jalen Brunson had a great close, but didn't have a great overall game. OG didn't have a great game. The Knicks as a team didn't have a great performance. There were stretches where they just went cold and couldn't score. And there was an adjustment period, I think, you know, dealing with Wembanyama. But we've seen as the Knicks get deeper into these series, and it would tend to make sense, given that they're the fresher team, that they will more than likely come out in game two in better shape than they were going into game one. And I don't know that you could say the same about the Spurs. 888-808-1019, the telephone number. Let's go out to Wood is in the Bronx. Wood.
2: Hey, good morning, man.
0: What's going on, Wood?
2: Hey, I'm usually the one that always calls and say, don't drink the Kool-Aid.
0: Right.
2: I think I'm about to go.
0: You're making the Kool-Aid,
2: packet.
0: Right?
2: I'm about to get a packet.
0: Yep.
2: Warm,
0: stir it up.
2: Jug,
0: yeah, absolutely.
2: Because I get, like my man said before, he don't want to put his heart in the game because for me, we know how it was coming outside when we used to lose back in them Ewing days. You know what I mean? So, today, I love the revenge factor. And two, we were a bunch of, honestly, like a bunch of B-rated players. Honestly, if you look at our roster, we have no superstar right now, even though Jaden is our superstar. But the fact that we beat in the cheat code, I keep saying, how does the San Antonio Spurs get a Tim Tower every other 50?
0: Yeah, it does feel, yeah, you know, and Mike Breen said something during the game about, well, you know, these are two loyal fan bases. The Spurs should be loyal. They just came off a dynasty not that long ago.
2: They've been getting the cheat code for 85 years.
0: That's ridiculous.
2: And, but you know what, though, too? We keep forgetting, though, that Cat, he played in the West, man. He played a lot of years in the West. He's kind of equipped to deal with Wembanyama right now, being in the East. He played against Jokic and them guys, being with Ant-Man and them dudes. You know what I'm saying? So I give it to Cat. We underestimate.
0: Absolutely.
2: His team. We got a gritty bad news bears with the Knicks over here. I'm about to get me some Kool-Aid and some sugar.
0: I hear you. Hey, what was it? Oh, yeah. Oh, yeah. When you break through the wall, the Kool-Aid. The actual drinking of the Kool-Aid is not, that reference, that term is not actually a good thing. Didn't turn out well for the people who drank the Kool-Aid. I don't know if people realize that or not. I don't know if they get where that reference comes from. I know that I think Boomer and Gio did that a couple of years ago, or somebody did that a couple of years ago, where they're talking about, do you know where that term comes from? Most people don't. You want the Spurs to drink the Kool-Aid is what you're saying. Really, if you go and research where the term drink the Kool-Aid came from. But no, look, the Knicks, this is a dream time. Like, did you ever think that you would live long enough to see the Knicks in the NBA Finals? I'm watching a replay of SportsCenter, and Jeremy Lin is being interviewed about the Knicks game one win. Like, did you think you would live to see this time? Jeremy Lin is talking to Scott Van Pelt in 2026. I would think that like there would be something about a death that would bring that about. No, it's the Knicks on the verge of a championship. And all, I mean, big credit to Karl-Anthony Towns. And look, these guys are going to be like the guys who walked on, the first people to walk on the moon. This is going to be like a team of Neil Armstrongs. These guys are going to be etched into time. Because as great as the Knicks championship teams were, when they won those titles, it was a far different time. And they weren't carrying the legacy or the infamy of not winning for 50-plus years. Now, I don't think that that has impacted these guys. I don't think that that type of stuff impacts current athletes because they, you know, they don't really associate with the past team. You know, they get drafted to a team or traded to a team or signed with a team. But these guys are this close, three wins away from being immortalized. Never having to buy a drink, never having to, like, everybody will know their names forever in this town if they are able to get this done. And with what you saw in game one, how can you not believe? Like, I understand being a cynical fan, as an older fan who's lived through the, you don't want to get too excited just yet, because if the Knicks were ever to not win this year, it would be devastating. And really, if they weren't to win this series now, it would feel like, you know what? If they can't win this, when would they ever win? Right? Like they're playing. They haven't lost since April 23rd. And they weren't to win, but they went out, made the plays, and they are the experienced team. They are the veteran team. And they are the team that's been through the wars. You know, this is not their, I know it's San Antonio, this is not their first rodeo. You know, these guys have tasted the pain of losing and getting ousted in the playoffs, unlike the Spurs group, who is generally, this is a first go-around for them. And this is the Knicks' time, and they certainly made the most of their time in game one. 888-808-1019, the telephone number, 888-808-1019. Coming up, more of your phone calls on the Knicks. More credit to go around after a game one win. We'll look a little ahead to game two as well. Lots to do as we take you up until 5 o'clock. It is Gordon Damer, your overnight oasis right here on The Fan.
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14: Biggest moment, you know, he shows up. And that's what MVPs are supposed to do. We put the ball in his hands. We said we were going to live and die with him. And he went and he got it done for us. And that's happened time after time after time after time. He got to his spots and he made plays.
0: That, of course, Mike Brown, head coach of the New York Knicks, who take game one against the Spurs last night, 105-95. So the Knicks now lead the NBA Finals one game to none. But the way I like to think of it is the Knicks are now three wins away. They are three wins away from an NBA championship. And Jalen Brunson, obviously the star, 30 points. He started off rough, certainly. 7 of 22 to start the game, 1 of 8 from 3. But when the rubber hit the road, there was Jalen Brunson. Bad shooting, bad ankle, bad foot or knee, bad leg, bad whatever. Big shots. Big shots. And the Knicks take game one, and now game two comes up on Friday. And look, the Knicks don't necessarily need the game, but this is the Spurs season. If the Knicks are able to take game two, this is becoming a very familiar script. And I haven't heard a lot of the post-game reaction after game one. I'm assuming it'll be like after game ones against the Sixers and the Cavs. Well, you know, they're coming off a seven-game series. They ran out of gas a little. They'll be fresher for game two. I've heard it before. We know how it's turned out in the past. And if the Knicks are ever able to take game two, game three tickets will be $10,000. I'm not even joking. If the Knicks take game two, and it felt like, I don't know, watching on television, it seemed like that there was a good number of Knicks fans in the building in San Antonio, judging by the reaction when the Knicks did well, and also just kind of looking at that lower bowl of that building, seemed like there was a lot of blue shirts all around. From whatever camera angle, now they looked up at the upper rafters. I couldn't necessarily see because it's a little darker up there. You can't really, you know, it's not well lit. But it looked like there were a bunch of Knicks fans. And it's always surprising to me, you know, when it became clear that it was going to be San Antonio that the Knicks were facing off against, and, you know, game one and game two there, there was a lot of people who were like, well, you know, Knicks fans are not going to be, you know, the Spurs have really good fans and they're not going to be able to get that. They're not going to be able to get into those buildings like they were able, you know, Philadelphia's.

0: which would be, you know, not really that surprising. 888-808-1019, the telephone number. Let's go out to Robbie is in Lenox. Robbie, next up on the Fan.
1: Gordon, thank you so much for taking my call, because Tommy couldn't take my call for an hour and a half. So I don't know.
0: It's a very busy time, Robbie. But thanks for making the call.
1: So. I guess so. Thanks for taking the call. Well, you know, I just wish my father was alive. I saw the last championship in 1973. I was a kid, and I remember that team really well. And this team does remind me of that team. The depth of the team, the way they play defense, like the Knicks used to bring Phil Jackson off with his long arms for defense. And they used to bring on Henry Bibby off the bench, Mike Bibby's dad. And they used to bring up a whole lot of Jerry Lucas with a Jerry Lucas bomb. At that time, it was a three-pointer. And it's funny how when you and Larry were down the dial, we used to talk about how much I hated three-point shots. And I still can't stand them, too many of them. But the one thing I will say, Jalen Brunson is totally clutch. The only thing about Jalen is I wish he wouldn't take 31 shots. So I'd like to see them distribute the ball. But I have to say something about Karl Anthony Towns. You know, everybody thought he was soft, and I love the trade. When they made the trade for Karl Anthony Towns, I was very happy. And I give Kat a tremendous amount of credit. I mean, he did a great job on defense. He did a great job in rebounding. And obviously, Josh tonight was the unsung hero with 15 rebounds. I really feel that this team is on a roll. I don't know, you know, to me, you know, going into game two, I think they just got to play better and shoot better. And if they shoot better, just think how much better to play. But it's all predicated off defense. That's what it is. And may I make one comment about the Yankees?
0: Yeah.
1: What the hell is Paul Blackburn doing in the game? Like, you know, Aaron Boone has his head up his ass. You know, really, to me, you know, I said this to Al the other night. What the hell is Ben Rice doing leading off? Let's get good. You can take a guy with 44 RBIs leading American League RBIs, and then put Rosario fourth the other night. I mean, Aaron Boone is a putz. And I'll tell you honestly, until he and Cashman are gone, this team will never win. Because I've said this for years, the way this team is constructed, they're hitting 245 as a team. You telling me a team that hits 245 is going to win a World Championship, Gordon, honestly?
0: It's a different game now, man. I don't hear anybody complaining about Ohtani leading off, you know? And look, the Yankees right now, and it's not a night for the Yankees, you want something to concern about? Aaron Judge is hurt. There you go. You know, this is like, you know, complaining about the lineup or who's pitching in the bullpen. It's like on Game of Thrones when they were all having all these little battles in between, but the White Walkers were coming. Aaron Judge being hurt is the White Walkers coming. The army of the undead. That's what happens if Aaron Judge misses any significant period of time. And it certainly looks like he's going to miss a significant period of time. You want something to concern about? That's something to concern about. Let's go out to Antonio is in Dover Plains. Antonio, next up on the Fan.
2: Hey, what's going on, Gordon? Everything
0: hey,
2: good?
0: I'm good, man. What's going on, Antonio?
2: Nothing much. Listen, first of all, I'm going to sound selfish here, but I wish it goes to five games. Like, that I could see the game at home next Saturday. Because I work nights during the week, and I can't even watch I'm watching the game on my iPhone, so It's not the same as watching it at a bar or something like that. But I hope it goes to five games. But what I want to tell you what the game is, the real MVP here is the coach, because he doesn't hesitate to bring in the bench.
0: Yeah,
2: like he saw that Mikal Bridges and Harden and Brunson was hurt. Right away, he brought the bench in, and the bench kept us in the game. I'm gonna tell you right now, second game is gonna be a blowout because we didn't have a good game, and Brunson said it in the post game. He said he didn't have a good game. The team didn't really have a good game. And the Spurs, this game was theirs, and they let it go. It's gonna be like Cleveland. They thought they had the game. They thought they had the game won, and we came back, and Brunson showed up in the fourth quarter. But if you really look at it, none of them had really good games besides Cat and Hart. Hart didn't score, but what he do? He was there for defense.
0: Right.
2: The guy
0: rebounding.
2: Was running up and down, but Brown last year, Thibodeau would have kept the starters in there, even if they were having a bad game, he would have never brought in the bench.
0: Yeah, and it's not just about having the bench play in an individual game. Like, the bench is used to playing now, right? Like, so it's not you know, like Alvarado, I thought, had really how many minutes did he play? Played 11 minutes. He had 7 points. I thought he really gave you a little bit of a lift when he came in there and played. And it's one thing to just, you know, with Tibbs, it wasn't just like when he went to the bench. It was a lot of times the guys weren't, you know, they hadn't played in a month. And you're just throwing them in there cold, and it was desperation time. And I was a Tibbs fan. You know, I've said this before. You know, when they fired him last year, I felt like, he deserved another chance. My opinion is based on the evidence. And as the evidence changes, my opinion changes. There's not a single person who can look at the way this

0: team is playing now and say that the coaching change wasn't the right move. There's no, now maybe Tibbs would have been able to get the Knicks to this same stage. It wouldn't have looked like this, man. They wouldn't have breezed through these games and these series like they have. So, yeah, for Alvarado, I thought he gave you some big minutes. Deuce McBride, I thought, gave you some good minutes. Had that three that panked off the glass somehow and goes in. Shamet, big minutes for him as well. 13 points, had a couple of big threes. And it's not just about having the guys play in individual games, but it's having, you know, like a plan the entire season. And the idea was, hey, regular season, experiment with things, experiment with lineups, so that when the real important time comes, the playoffs, there's not any scenario where you're not going to be prepared for it. And look, Mike Brown, he was nobody's first choice, including the Knicks. And I just wonder what all the guys who were, and who knows how many other guys, like we got some of the reports of Jason Kidd and Ime Udoka. I think there was one other one. Is it Billy Donovan? I can't remember who it was now, but like there was a couple of guys that were floated out there. Hey, do you want the job? And they turned it down and weren't interested. I wonder what they're thinking now, watching what Mike Brown has been able to do. And sometimes it's not the move you think that turns out to be the perfect move. And the Mike Brown move, again, nobody's first choice, including the Knicks. He's been the perfect coach. He's done a sensational job, and these guys absolutely peaking at the right time, playing their best ball at the most important time of the season, and now 12 straight wins. It's 43 days since the Knicks last lost a game. That's how long ago it's been. And to think of, you know, the Spurs are now going to have to beat the Knicks four times. The Knicks are going to have to lose four games. You have to go back, I think it's till March, the end of March, since the Knicks have lost four games. That's how long it's been. It's absolutely incredible. And to think it's all, like it's, you're watching it all come together. You know, Brunson's hitting those shots last night, and you're thinking it's all coming together, man. This is the time we've all kind of wished for. I don't even say promised, wished for, that this could be a reality for us as Knicks fans. Let's go out to Roscoe is in Brooklyn. Roscoe, next up on the Fan.
1: Hey, how about those bookmakers that had us underdogs by like 4.5? Hey, listen, Gordon, I was watching it, right?
0: Uh-huh.
1: So it was like about 6 minutes left, and Wimby went to the bench. We were down 14. I said to myself, listen, we just got to hit our jump shots and run on these girls because we're going to win. And shout outs to the bookmakers. That's all I got to say, Gordon. Shout outs to the bookmakers.
0: Well, I saw on...
1: They know what they're doing. They know what... They had us as underdogs today, Gordon.
0: Yep. Well, look, that's good. Keep it that way. I like it that way. I want to hear about how the, you know, well, the Spurs, you know, it's just one game. I want to hear all the same excuses I've heard this entire playoff run.
1: And not only that, Gordon, we beat them by 10.
0: Yep, another double-digit win, right?
1: Have a good night, Gordon.
0: Absolutely, Roscoe.
1: They had us underdog. Shout out to all of the bookmakers.
0: Well, look, they're responding to it, and Roscoe's enjoying it, obviously. They're responding to what the action is, and I'm sure that there were a lot of people thinking, you know, the Spurs are the better team. That's why I kept hearing it all. Spurs, this is not going to be like the Cavaliers. This is not going to be like the Sixers. These aren't the Hawks you're playing. I don't know. It looked kind of similar. I mean, I say it's perfectly similar, but a lot of similarities. Let's put it that way. Knicks win on the road. Jalen Brunson hits big shots. And the Knicks lead a playoff series. 888-808-1019, the telephone number. Quick break. It is Gordon Damer with you here on The Fan.
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4: It's something that's in the city. You feel that energy in the city. The grit, the grind, the hard work you got to put in to make it in the city. I think we reflect all our fans and their lifestyles and what it takes to make it in New York City.
0: Oh, yes, Karl Anthony Towns. What a big performance by Cat last night. And has he shed the labels of, oh, this guy's too soft? Victor Wembanyama was 2-for-12 on shots while being guarded by Karl Anthony Towns. So, just another example of putting together a team. You know, there's this, I don't know if it's an app, I don't know if it's a website, but there's this game that's gone on, like, kind of viral on Twitter. It's called 82-0, and you know, it's like a randomized thing where you pick a team and you pick a decade and you got to put together a team that could go 82-0. And I got to be honest with you. There's a lot of teams that I put together and I'm like, how could this be 79-3? What are you talking about 79-3? But it just kind of shows you that, like, putting together a team sometimes, it's not just about having the best stars. Although in the NBA, that for a large portion of my NBA fandom, it was about having two of the best five players or three of the best 15 players on your team at one time. The NBA's kind of changed now with the new CBA and the whole salary cap with the aprons and all that, where you have to have a little bit of a deeper team. And that's what the Knicks have been. And they have put together, again, a team that I don't know if there's another example of a team in NBA history who has been put together the way the Knicks have been put together. Primarily through trades and one big free agent signing. And the free agent signing, when the move was made, it was not for a top five guy or a top 10 guy. It was a modest 4 years, $100 million or something along those lines. It was not, hey, let's go out and get the biggest, shiniest object we can. But it was, they had a vision in mind. And this is clearly what the vision was. To have a team playing like this and having so many instrumental parts in it and playing so well. Be it Josh Hart, be it OG Anunoby, be it Karl Anthony Towns and the job he did on Victor Wembanyama last night. Mikal Bridges, who hit a couple of big free throws down the stretch. Not the greatest game for Mikal Bridges last night. You know, wasn't defensively. Only 9 points offensively. 3-of-6 shooting. Didn't take a whole lot of shots. Jalen Brunson, obviously. But Landry Shamet and Alvarado making big plays. Deuce McBride. I mean, that's what you were hoping for as a Knicks fan. To go into San Antonio and steal game one. Now, look, do I think the series is over? No, I'm not going to say that. As I said before, I think that it's a six-game series. I think the Spurs will respond, but they better in game two. They better respond in game two, because if they don't win in game two, yeah, then the series is over. And would it shock me if the Knicks are able to take game two? No, not at all. How could you be shocked at this point? How can you be shocked by anything this Knicks team is doing? You've lived it. It would be one thing for me to tell you a story where it's a team that's now won 12 straight games, 7 straight road wins, all by double digits. You know how ridiculous that is? 7 straight road wins? And all pretty much blowouts. Maybe last night wasn't a blow. It was double digits, though. At the end of the day, it was double digits. Knicks outscored them 54-30 over the final quarter and a half. So if the Knicks are able, you cannot rule out anything with this group. How could you? After watching what you've watched here for the last, 2 months, basically. And would it really shock me that much if a Spurs team that is coming off a hard-fought seven-game series, a team that's getting their first real taste of playoff basketball, and the battle that is, usually you have to lose before you know how to win type of thing? Would it shock me if the Spurs are unable to take game two at home? No, it would not. So if the Spurs are going to make this a series, the only way they can is by winning game two. And they got, you know, we talk about the things that the Knicks can do better, right? Brunson didn't have a great shooting night. OG was a little timid at times. You know, they missed some free throws. No, they didn't miss some free throws. They shot 31% from three, so they missed a bunch of threes. They only shot 41% overall for the game. They lost the rebounding battle. The Spurs went to the line more often than the Knicks did. You know, there's a lot of things where the Knicks could improve. A lot of things for the Spurs to improve. Like De'Aaron Fox. Is he hurt? He just looked completely lost in the game. And the fact that, what's his name? Dylan Harper wasn't on the court at times in the fourth quarter. Thank you very much, San Antonio Spurs. By all means, play. You know what? De'Aaron Fox just has to shake off the rust or something. Play him more often, please. By all means. 888-808-1019. The telephone number, 888-808-1019. Let's go out to Stuart is in Brooklyn. Stuart, next up on the Fan. What's going on, Stuart?
5: Good morning. How are you going?
0: I'm good. I'm mid sip of Coke Zero here. Sorry about that.
5: Nah, that's all right. Gordon, 53 years, and to still run like this, never, never started. With the other two teams that won, they have hard fought series. 1970 Game Seven, Willis comes out, Clyde has the game for the ages, and they win. And we had the coach, Red Holzman. Red Holzman installed in that team defense, defense, and defense. They have players. They have flashy players. Cassie Russell, Nate Bowman was a key factor. They had DeBuscher, Bradley, Reed, Barnett, Wolf, Clyde Frazier. They had the team. They were the, in my opinion, that team was the smartest team ever put together to play basketball. They were the smartest team. They were unselfish. They were not about themselves. They played cohesive basketball. And when I listened to that game seven on the radio, oh my God, when they won, I went absolutely crazy. Because I was a Knicks fan throughout. Howard Carmars, Tom Golan, the whole nine yards. And that was spectacular. And the second one was great, also beating the Lakers.
0: Yep. Well, look, Stuart, you know, for the younger fan, I don't know, maybe the Knicks will go off here and have a run of championships. Who knows how, you know, what the future holds. But for the younger fan, you will have the chance to be your own version of Stuart. Like, there are people who are old enough to have remembered the championship years. And now you will be able, you know, like they always give you the names of all the guys on the team because they're etched in their mind. Because they remember when they were a kid, the Knicks finally won and they run down all the guys' names. You're going to be able to do the same thing. You're going to be able to fire off all the names. They're all going to be etched in your mind. The OG Anunobis and the Karl Anthony Towns and the Jalen Brunsons and the Mitchell Robinson. And before the series, we thought Mitchell Robinson wouldn't. Where are all those hand specialists who told us that Mitch was not going to be able to play? You made my life miserable for 24 hours. You have to lose your license. You all told us, no, Mitch is not going to be, no way he's going to be able to play with him. And I thought that Mitch should have been given permission to be able to punch that guy who went out on the court with his, I have not seen that TikTok yet. I'm sure I will see that TikTok and it will have 10 million views. I don't know. Can you give TikToks from jail? I would figure they'd confiscate your phone. I wonder if they would like delete the footage. from the guy who ran out on the court. And that felt like, because the Knicks were going to be able to get that steal, it felt like a pivotal moment at that time. I'd have to think that guy was a Spurs fan. Knicks fans wouldn't do that. Not during a steal. You know, maybe if the team needed a little bit of a blow to help them out. And I feel like if it were a Knicks fan, you would have heard already it was a Knicks fan. So I don't know. Maybe that guy won't be able to put out his TikTok until he gets out of prison. But that prison, jail, there's a difference. He's not going to prison, I wouldn't think. But Mitchell Robinson should have been able to punch that guy. But Mitch was out there. It did seem on that one putback that his finger was bothering him. But he was able to give you, what, 13 minutes, 6 rebounds, didn't have any blocks, but he was out there. He gave you what he had. And there were some times where I thought he played some really good defense on Wemby. You know, just to have another big body out there to be able to throw. And it felt like the Knicks kind of were figuring some stuff out against Wemby as much as you can during the second half of the game. So the fact that Mitchell Robinson was out there, if he was out there for game one, and I never thought that there was a possibility he was not going to play. When that first injury got announced, I said, I think there's a 0% chance that guy doesn't play. Now, I didn't know if he would play well, and the fact that it did seem like his hand was bothering him at times, but I don't think it's going to get any worse now. Everything is coming up Knicks. That's the main lesson. 888-808-1019. Let's go out to Rob is in Staten Island. Rob, what's going on, my man?
6: I'm doing good. How's it going, Gordon?
0: Living the dream.
6: Oh, yeah. You and I both. Listen, what's great about watching this Knicks team, you know, compared to years in the past, is they're a team. There's no, like, stars. Yes, Brunson's great.
0: Mm-hmm.
6: And Towns is great. But they're playing as a team unit. They don't give up. And the thing I stuck about the most is when they came back tonight, and they won the game, Brunson went right to the referee.
0: Yeah.
6: It was not, he still like had, he was still, he almost like he was still angry. They won, it was great, and there's a long way to go still. So I'm happy they won tonight, but 3 more to go. Let's do this, you know?
0: Absolutely, man. Yeah, I think that this will be a series. I don't think it will be a sweep, but I can't rule it out. I can't rule it out based on how the Knicks have played throughout this playoff run. How could you rule out anything how could you rule out anything at this point? The Knicks have now won 12 straight playoff games. They have won all of them but one by double digits. The only losses that they've had in the playoffs have come by a single point. They've won 7 straight road games, all by double digits. And they went into San Antonio tonight, down 1, 2 minutes to play, and they closed out the game on an 11-0 run. On a night where Jalen Brunson was not shooting the ball well in the fourth quarter, he shot the ball well. Like, how can you rule out anything at this point? Now, I'm a big believer that the NBA, they want these series to go long, and they put their finger on the scale wherever they can. You know, the fact that the NBA is the only league I know of that changes the officials from game to game in a series seems kind of shady to me. Doesn't it seem shady to you? So, I don't know. Maybe something will come along where the Spurs kind of make some adjustments. That's what happens in a playoff series. Teams make adjustments. Maybe the Spurs will make some adjustments. Maybe Victor Wembanyama after, let's be honest, really a terrible performance. You know, for all the talk about Victor Wembanyama, he's going to be the next face of the league. He's here. He's unbelievable already. He's 23 years old, and this is going to be the next superstar, the new face of the league. He was terrible in game one. Terrible. 2 of 12 when guarded by Karl-Anthony Towns. And what did I say? 6 of 21 overall. The only reason why his line doesn't look that bad is because he went to the foul line 13 times. So maybe Victor Wembanyama comes out in game two and tries to kind of silence the critics, if there are critics after this performance, because overall it was not a good, you know, 6 turnovers on the night. But I would say for the San Antonio Spurs, they better win game two. If the Knicks take game two, this series is over. And you have to kind of question, if you're the Spurs, like when you watch the way that game ended and the way the Spurs were walking to the locker room, it was almost like Wembanyama, he was shaking his head, but it was almost like he was trying to figure out how that one got away. Because the Spurs had been undefeated when leading at halftime throughout this postseason, and this is the first game they lost when leading at halftime. So the Knicks were able to make the plays down the stretch in the other team's building. So if the Knicks are ever able to win game two, and they have a lot of things that they can improve upon, right? The Spurs have a lot of things to improve in a short time to do so. The Knicks have a lot of things where you would just assume as the series goes on. I would think that a little bit of tonight might have been some rust. The fact that Brunson gets hurt early on, maybe that led to some of the struggles shooting and it took him a little while to kind of figure things out. But I would not think that, you know, OG Anunoby is going to be held the way he was held in check, which until the fourth quarter or until the second half, you know, did not look like the same guy. Brunson, obviously, his shooting struggles. And just overall, I think the Knicks are going to come out with a sharper performance. So the Spurs, they better come out with a sharper performance themselves. Otherwise, this series, and like with the Knicks at this point, how could you put anything past them? This is a playoff run that any team would dream of. Like, you'd have to go back to the Yankees of the 90s, the dynasty years, to watch a team run through a playoff series. I know the Giants had an incredible playoff run themselves with the Eli years, but those were just one game. These are playoff series where the New York team, the Knicks here, the Yankees back then, are just dominating. And from the point where the Knicks were down in that series to the Hawks, they have just put it into another gear. And look, history would tell you, you get to a game two, the team that lost game one, especially if you're the home team, you lost game one. Yeah, they're going to come out better. They're going to come out sharper. But I think that this Knicks group kind of defies history, defies expectations with what they have been able to do. And I don't see how anybody could be surprised about it at this point. And if there are people that are surprised is one thing. I don't see how you could be surprised. Maybe there are people that are still expecting, well, it's just one game. You can't say the series is over after just one game. Maybe. But when you've won 12 straight playoff games, the way that the Knicks have, I don't think that the history of the series plays out that way anymore. So for the Spurs, yeah, they better come out in game two. And I will say, it was kind of odd, Brunson's reaction after the game. And they were mentioning it on the broadcast that it seemed like he was angry at a fan, that there was somebody saying something. I don't know. They didn't show any fan interacting with Brunson. It certainly looked like, just from watching at home, that Brunson was ticked off at Scott Foster, who was the official he was having the disagreement with. I don't know if there was any post-game. It didn't seem like there were any post-game questions about that or post-game answers about that. But we'll just have to kind of wait and see. But that was a weird interaction for the way the game ended. You know, it wasn't like he was arguing about a specific foul call at that point, because the Knicks closed it out on an 11-0 run. You know, if you didn't get a call down the stretch of it, okay, maybe, I don't know. Maybe it was about the officiating. Maybe it was about a fan, but it was a very odd interaction between Jalen Brunson and Scott Foster. 888-808-1019, the telephone number, 888-808-1019. Coming up, more of your phone calls on the Knicks as we look ahead to game two and some adjustments the Knicks have to make, some adjustments the Spurs have to make. Lots to do as we take you up until 5 o'clock. It is Gordon Damer, your overnight oasis, right here on The Fan.
2: 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But will young Wemby have something to say about that? 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
14: You know, people notice a smile before just about anything else. 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
19: We've got a lot of tough guys. A lot of guys that don't quit. Everybody in this locker room has had adversity, and they wouldn't be here if they didn't, and they wouldn't be here if they didn't make it through that adversity. So whenever we're down, we don't panic. We continue to play our brand of basketball.
0: Yes, Josh Hart, the unsung hero of Game 1 for the Knicks last night. Knicks take Game 1. Say that again, Fleeks.
20: Is it the best game ever for somebody who didn't hit a shot?
0: No, he had one shot. He had 3 points. 1 of 5.
20: For whatever reason, I thought I saw that he hit none.
0: No. But still, I think it qualifies. I mean, could you be better with having...
20: Right, for only one shot? It's not like a buzzer beater?
0: Right.
20: Off the bench in the fourth quarter?
0: No. 15 rebounds, 6 assists, 4 steals. He even had a block. I mean, he was all over the court. Every time that there was a loose ball, it felt like Josh Hart was the guy who was coming up with it. So Josh Hart was incredible last night, and the Knicks get Game 1 of the NBA Finals, 105-95. And, you know, there's that clip that is, I guess, from the show The Office. Like, it's hard to know the good old days when you're in the good old days. Knicks fans, you're in the good old days. These are the good old days right now. And to think that you are now 3 wins away from an NBA championship. It depends on when you became a fan. You know, I became a fan in the mid-80s. So, saw some rough years, saw some good years, and then saw the absolute worst as a fan, where it just felt like, it almost felt like at times the Knicks weren't really in the NBA. They were an NBA team, but they were just so dysfunctional, you just had to wonder, is this ever going to get fixed? It wasn't just regular bad. There are some teams that have, you know, every franchise has some highs and lows with very few exceptions. The Knicks' lows were decades. It wasn't the typical, well, we got to rebuild, we build it back up. No, it was dysfunctional. And to think now we are living in a day and time where the Knicks have done what they've done with 12 straight wins and April 23rd, the last time they lost a game, and here we are in June. 7 straight road wins, all by double digits, and taking it to the Spurs last night, down 1. You know, Knicks had that lead in the fourth quarter. I think it was an 8-point lead. They went up by 8, and then the Spurs came right back. And that was really the only time where I was starting to get a little concerned, because when you have the shot, you got to take the shot. You got to capitalize on your opportunities, right? You got to be able to close that game out. Those are the games you got to win. And think about how different, you know, you'd feel if the Knicks blew an 8-point lead in the fourth quarter and weren't able to seal. Now, look, I'd still kind of feel confident they will win the series, but you know, you got to win the close ones a lot of times. There might be a blowout or two here along the way. You just chalk that up to, oh, well. If you win the close ones, generally you're going to win the series. And the Knicks won, I know it was a double-digit win at the end, but that was a close one last night. And I said earlier, you know, the Knicks stole the win. They didn't really steal the win. They took the win. You know, steal generally infers that you got lucky, that the other team should have won, but you won. You stole it. Like, you really weren't worthy of winning the game. No, the Knicks were worthy of winning the game. They took the game. The game was tied basically in the fourth quarter, 2 minutes to go, and the Knicks made all the plays. They hit the shots. And they take that game. It's not a stealing a win, it's taking a game. And I would say to the Spurs, again, a little piece of advice, I'm sure they already know this, you better get game 2. You better get game 2. Your season is game 2. Because can you imagine what game 3 at the Garden will look like if the Knicks come home up 2-0? They might storm the gates. They might storm the castle. Like all the Knicks fans outside, they might push their way. I mean, you can't put anything past them. Batten down the hatches. Knicks fans are coming. 888-808-1019, the telephone number. Let's go to Phil is in Howell, New Jersey. Phil, what's going on, my man? Phil, you there? I guess we lost Phil. Phil is not there. 888-808-1019, the telephone number. 888-808-1019. And you just think back, you know, like think of when you became a Knicks fan and what you have endured to finally find yourself at this point now. Like it didn't seem possible for so many years, and to watch this team or that team. And you know who's really, if you've got a person in your life who is a verified Knicks hater, maybe don't reach out to him just yet, because again, the series is not over. You don't want to get a little greedy. There'll be plenty of time for celebrating when it's time for celebrating. And this celebration, if the Knicks are able to pick up these other three wins, man, if this is going to be unlike any celebration we have ever seen before. Knicks fans have celebrated a first round playoff win like other cities celebrate championships. So if the Knicks are able to win a championship, it's not going to be like anything we've ever seen before. Knicks fans have waited for this, and they have earned this. This is not the typical fan base that they lived through some lean years. They lived through some tough times. No, they were the punching bag. They were the punchline of the entire league. And again, as I said before, like think about the other NBA champions who have built themselves. You know, generally the way you build an NBA champion is either you're able to get the superstar, like the Lakers are able to get superstars when they want to get super, be it Shaq, be it LeBron, or you tank for a bunch of years and you finally win one of the draft lot, like the Spurs have been able to do with Tim Duncan or Wembanyama, or the Thunder did with all the years that they were terrible and then built things up with all the draft picks they've had, where they had the luxury of just being able to throw away season after season after season. That is not how the Knicks have built this. And I've said before, and I think you're starting to see this now, the best thing for the NBA and the desire to eliminate tanking would be for a team to win a championship that has built this up without having to tank. You know, this Knicks run since Leon Rose got here, they have not had to go and just throw seasons away. They have actually, this is what the league should want, come in and establish some level of success. Going from the 21 wins to the 41 wins in year one. That's where it started. Now, did they take some step back? Yeah, they took a step back in year two, and Leon Rose wasn't perfect all the time. But he had a vision, and they were able to capitalize on their vision. And again, none of the moves that the Knicks made were ever seen by NBA observers or NBA media as, well, no, this is a slam dunk move for the Knicks. They were always not controversial maybe, but it was not slam dunk. They were not seen as, well, this move is the perfect move for the Knicks. No. Be it Jalen Brunson when he signed, I'm sure you've seen the clips by now of all the people saying all the different things about, well, you know, Knicks fans are going to be disappointed. Jalen Brunson's not that guy. Nailed it. Or the OG Anunoby trade, when they made that deal, it was not seen as an over, like, I think a lot of people, I know I did, I really liked OG Anunoby, but when you looked at what the Knicks gave up, it was a lot to give up at the time. Mikal Bridges, we know all about that with the 5 first-round draft picks for a guy who's never been an all-star. Josh Hart trade, Yeah, Josh Hart might be okay, but he gave up a first-round pick in that deal. Like, all these moves along the way, Leon Rose has conducted an absolute masterclass. And maybe, again, the biggest, you know, the cherry on top was deciding last offseason to move on from Tom Thibodeau because it was clear he had a vision that this roster was better than the results the Knicks got last year. That's why you fire Tom Thibodeau right after the season ends, because you thought that was not capitalizing on the talent that you have been given. And that's the coach's job, to be able to take the talent and get the best out of it. And much like with all the trades that he's made here over the last few years, Leon Rose is being proven right. Like, I don't think any of us, even people that were in favor of moving on from Tibbs, thought that it was going to look like this during this playoff run. Did you think they were going to basically win every single game by double digits? I didn't. And the Karl Anthony Towns trade, you know, that was another one. I'll be honest, I was not a huge fan of the trade at the time. I thought, boy, this guy, you know, he's essentially the same, you know, in terms of stats, he puts up the same numbers as Julius Randle does so at twice the salary. I don't know if that's the right move. Leon Rose has conducted an absolute masterclass, and he is three wins away. I mentioned about all the guys that you know their names, and you'll know their names from now until kingdom come. When you're the grandfather sitting with your grandkids and talking about when the Knicks won a championship, Leon Rose is going to be on that list as well, because he's put this all together, and not in the traditional way that an NBA champion gets put together. 888-808-1019, the telephone number. Let's go out to, is it Eamon in Long Island? Eamon, next up on the Fan. Is there something wrong with the phones, or is it me? Is it something I'm doing? Because I don't hear anything. All right. I guess it's not. Eamon, give us a call back if you can. Same thing goes for Phil. We've not heard from Phil. We've not heard from Eamon. Is there something going on Long Island? Maybe it's something on Long Island. We don't know. 888-808-1019, the telephone number, 888-808-1019. Coming up, we'll get more of your phone calls, assuming we can. Lots to do as we take you up until 5 o'clock in the warm-up show. It is Gordon Damer, your overnight oasis, right here on The Fan.
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4: I mean, obviously, you don't want to play behind, but I think it's just when adversity hits, you know, which is who you're going to be. 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
0: Yes, Mikal Bridges, couple big free throws down the stretch. Knicks take care of game one of the NBA Finals. 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Now, look, nobody can really predict the future. But I feel confident in saying that the call that was overturned when Cat was driving to the basket and Victor Wembanyama essentially clotheslined him, and it was essentially originally called a foul on Wembanyama, and then they looked at it and overturned it to an offensive foul. I feel fairly confident that's the most ridiculous call that we will see in these NBA finals. But it is the NBA, so you can never be sure completely. But that one was preposterous. How would that be an offensive foul? The guy swung his arm, and it was like the WWF days, like a karate chop right in the solar plexus. I think the solar plexus is actually located in, like, your gut. I don't think it's... I always thought from Gorilla Monsoon, which you probably shouldn't be getting your health information from Gorilla Monsoon. But from Gorilla Monsoon, he would always say it from, like, the chest. Oh, he got him right in the solar plexus. In fairness to Gorilla, they didn't have the internet back then. He might have just heard something one time and ran with it. And there was no way to check back in the day. You couldn't check about where the solar plexus was. But back to game one of the NBA Finals last night. Victor Wembanyama basically tried to clothesline Karl-Anthony Towns. He just happened to be a little too tall for it. And they called the foul on Karl-Anthony Towns. It's outrageous. Absolutely outrageous. If that happened in baseball with the ABS, people would be losing their minds for weeks. And the NBA is just like, man, that's the NBA. What are you going to do? All right, let's go back to the phones. 888-808-1019 is the telephone number. Let's go to Bill is in Manhattan. Bill, next up on the Fan.
5: Oh, good morning. How are you?
0: I'm good, Bill. What's going on, pal?
5: Not too much, man. What a big win for New York. That was a tough one to take it on the road, but not surprising based on how these guys have been playing.
0: Yeah, you can't put anything past the Knicks at this point. I mean, like, if they won a game with a shutout at this point, it's like I couldn't put it past them. I don't know. They're incredible.
5: Yeah. I mean, one of the things I started to get nervous about is, you know, they're shooting 37% in the first quarter, and they just keep shooting. And Brunts just keep shooting. And, you know, they say if you're having a hard day, you just got to, you know, shooters got to shoot.
0: Yep.
5: It just reminded me of Johnny Starks back in the day. And just never came out of it. And, of course, Brunson is not John Starks, but he did his thing. He did his thing, and it was so great to see.
0: Oh, man, it was incredible. You know, watching it, and you know, last night, as I said before, it was more of a true NBA playoff game experience where a lot of these playoff games, if not this year, clearly, because the Knicks win them all by double digits, but generally you got a pit in your stomach, and you know, from possession to possession, you're looking at the clock and you're looking at the lead or looking at what the deficit is, and you're going back and forth, and it's just agony while it's going on. So last night was a little bit of that, but it just shows you, yeah, you do have to keep shooting. You know, we'll always point out the times where team shot, terrible from three, but we never point out the times where teams overcome it. Yeah, like there's no world where the Knicks are going to get to where they want to without Jalen Brunson being a major factor. So, yeah, I wanted to see him keep shooting last night, and sure enough, in the fourth quarter, he got hot and came to the rescue once again. And now the Knicks are three wins away from an NBA title, an NBA championship. We will all be able to say we knew the time where the Knicks, it still kind of feels surreal. Let's go out to Herm is in Queens. Herm, next up on the Fan.
6: Hey, good morning, big brother. How you doing?
0: I'm good, Herm. What's going on, pal?
6: I'm so excited. I don't know the way to start, but I was there in 73. I came in from South America. That was my first introduction to basketball. I was disappointed in 99. I blame it on Pat Riley to this day. Last night was surreal. I didn't want Towns at the money, but I wanted Julius out. I didn't want Brunson playing hero ball, but last night I didn't mind. The thing about it is, we're ahead of schedule, bro. We're not supposed to be here. We're ahead of schedule.
0: Who's ahead of schedule? The Knicks?
6: You know, last night, I'm telling you, I'm so excited. I'm just so excited.
0: I hear you, Herb.
6: Surreal was the word you used?
0: Yeah.
6: Surreal was the word I used.
0: Yes. We both use surreal. That's fair. But I don't think the Knicks are ahead of schedule. As I said before, like there was a scenario where if they got to the finals this year and lost, but along the way, you know, they're playing seven-game series and maybe there's an injury or two here or there, there's a world where you could have looked up and said, you know what, it's okay, we'll get back, but no longer. And look, this Knicks team, they're not going to Their time is now, right? Like the NBA, it feels like every year kind of changes quite a bit. And the fact that there's been all these different champions the last, 7, 8 years, whatever it is, you got to be able to take advantage. Now, look, if the Knicks were in a different universe to lose this series, would they maybe shake it up somehow and bring in another piece? Yeah, maybe. I mean, I don't think they're going to give up trying to win a championship if they hadn't won this year. But I think that there would have probably resulted in some level of change even last year. You know, the reason why that Giannis stuff talk started was because the Knicks went to the Bucks and tried to get Giannis. You know, that didn't come from sports talk radio or from the media. That came from the Knicks. Now, the reason it got out was because of the media, but that's how that whole talk started. But no, now you got to get it done now. You had to get it.

0: would be refuse to lose. When you have the refuse to lose attitude, all right, that's what builds the championship club. And another thing, I thought the key to the game was the defense that Towns did on Wemby.
1: Yep.
0: I mean, six for 21, maybe 10 rebounds, and he had six turnovers, and he forced the issue. Okay, and to me, you know what? The whole thing comes down, you have to play you play defense in the playoffs, you know, you have a shot, as good as anybody does.
1: Yeah, and Wemby was 2 of 12 when being guarded by Karl-Anthony Towns. So,
0: yes,
1: you know, credit to Towns.
0: Yes, he was.
1: And credit, you know, I thought that, you know, Mitchell Robinson, I know there were some questions coming in. I thought he had some big stops as well in that second half. So, you know, having maybe he's not 100% clearly with the hand. Maybe he's not going to be able to give you 100% in this series at any point. But just having that body out there and being able to throw different looks at Wemby on the defensive side, maybe kind of tire him out a little bit, and maybe he's already tired after all the basketball he's played.
0: I think that's very true. And you've mentioned that in the past quite a number of times about that he's tall, but he's real skinny and lanky.
1: Mm-hmm.
0: And you're right. He gets tired out. You put a big body on him, play a little bit of defense, and you know what? You have a great shot.
1: Yeah,
0: right.
1: I thought the Knicks made nice adjustments as well, Phil. Thanks for the phone call in that second half. You know, they went into halftime. You know, Spurs kind of went out and closed out the half on a little bit of a run, and all the talk was about Champagne, you know, nailing all these threes and the Knicks' turnovers in the first half. And both those issues, they kind of solved in the second half. So credit to Mike Brown. I mean, I know, I'm sure that there were other adjustments that he made as well that weren't quite as obvious. But credit to the coaching staff, credit to the players for getting it done, man. You know, going out there and getting game one like that on the road, just keep rolling. Because you know what? Then look, at the end of the day, it wouldn't have mattered. But you know what the talk would have been if the Knicks had lost that game last night. Wow, you're playing a real team now. Oh, that winning streak, that was just against the weak Eastern Conference. And now you're really playing a real team. This is the next face of the league. Victor Wembanyama has already arrived. All that talk, we would have to deal with that for the next 48 hours until game two on Friday night. But now all the pressure is on San Antonio for game two. All the pressure. And I would think that the pressure is really on Wembanyama because he really put up a stinker in game one. And maybe it is because he's fatigued after a hard seven-game series. I would just say from previous experience of all these teams that have played these seven-game series before they play the Knicks, it seems like they're tired the entire time when they play the Knicks. Maybe it has something to do with playing the Knicks. Because that's what we heard against Philadelphia. Well, you know, they're coming off a seven-game series, game one. You know, what do you expect? Game two, they didn't have Embiid. Well, they were shorthanded. They're tired because they didn't have Embiid. It didn't get any better when they got Embiid back. Same thing with the Cavaliers. Well, they blew game one, but they were very tired from coming off that seven-game series. They ran out of gas in that fourth quarter. That's why the Knicks were able to come back. They didn't rest up. They never got the appropriate level of sleep, apparently, until the Knicks put them to sleep. So for the Spurs, maybe they come out sharper. Maybe Wembanyama looks better than he did in game one last night, which was a real stinker for him. There's other guys. De'Aaron Fox was real bad as well. There were some other guys. But if they don't, if for any reason the Knicks win game two, that series is over. And for the Knicks fan, I was looking for the TikTok video of the guy who went out on the court. I'm sure he's going to make one. I didn't see any of those, but I did see some TikToks of the Knicks fans in San Antonio after the game. And there were a ton of fans there, ton of Knicks fans. They made the trip. They found the tickets. They found their way into the building. As you knew that they were going to. Anybody who thinks that Knicks fans are not, the idea, well, San Antonio is really far away. They have planes that fly there. You don't have to charter a hot air balloon. This is not the 1800s where you have to get a cattle drive to get across the country. They have planes that fly directly there from major airports here.

0: I wouldn't think you're hitting any connections. You're just flying to San Antonio. So Knicks fans were in the building for game one. I'm assuming they're going to be there for game two. And if they ever get game two, oh my God, can you imagine what the Garden's going to be like for game three? Can you imagine? They used to say in the WWF, they're hanging from the rafters. They might literally be hanging from the rafters if the Knicks come home up 2-0 in this series. There might be guys actually hanging from the rafters. 888-808-1019. Let's go out to Stefan is in Utica. Stefan, next up on the Fan.
1: Hey, good morning.
0: Hey, Stefan, what's going on, pal?
1: Not too much. I'm excited. The Knicks are three wins from a championship. I think they can do it and sign me up for a ticker tape parade.
0: Yeah, all right, Stefan. Sounds like Stefan's already having the parade in his mind. Was that what he sounded like when he called in, Fleegs?
2: That's what he sounded like for years, Stefan calling us.
0: Oh, does he call regularly? I cut him off because I thought he was going to give me a go Buchanan, go Buchanan. I thought it might have been like a prank caller. I apologize, Stefan. Call us back another time. I thought, is that just how he talks? Okay. Well, yes, they are three wins away. I feel bad now. I cut him off. But, yes, they are three wins away, and ticker tape parade. I don't believe that the Knicks ever had a ticker tape parade. I think when they won their championships, they had, like, a thing at, like, City Hall. They didn't have, like, the normal ticker tape parade. Whether the city wants to do it, I would think the city wants to do a ticker tape parade. Whether they want to or not, Knicks fans will hold their own ticker tape. They will take over the streets, and there will be a ticker tape parade everywhere, not just in the Canyon of Heroes, but beside the Canyon of Heroes, beyond the Canyon of Heroes, everywhere there will be, everyone is going to have a ticker tape parade. You're going to need a lot of ticker tape, I'll tell you that. 888-808-1019 is the telephone number. Durkin, is it, on Long Island? Durkin, next up on the Fan.
3: Hey, thanks for taking my call.
0: Hey, Durkin, what's going on, pal?
3: I'm calling to just touch on how much the storylines have changed since we were down 2-1 in Atlanta.
0: Mm-hmm.
3: And how close we were to running Cat out of town. Bridges was nowhere to be found. And how close we are to actually having them be immortals in New York is insane to me. It didn't really even seem real until, like, you know, midway through the comeback, the third, fourth quarter, where I started to see it, where I'm like, wow, we actually might have a shot in this whole thing. You know, it's just that I haven't been able to allow myself to get there yet. But just watching that all come to fruition where Jaylen wasn't hitting it yet. And, Cat started to, you know, hit a couple shots. He was hit a three. We were still hanging around. And then just long enough for Jaylen to get it right, you come up clutch in the fourth quarter again.
0: Yep. I mean, look, that's I think for me, it was like watching the NBA finals graphics and the opening to the NBA finals and the reality of the moment. And look, we've been waiting for a month, basically, for them to play these games. So I realize I know that they were in the NBA finals, but it's just more real when you see, you know, the Knicks are playing in the NBA finals tonight. And it just took forever for us to get there. And then to watch Brunson go down originally with the knee injury, and you're thinking to yourself, oh, my God, please be okay. Just please, not like this, right? Like, you get to the NBA Finals, don't lose your best player in the first half of game one. Like, it could not look any worse. And then he's able to come back, and you think, okay, he's okay, he's overcome it. He goes to the locker room. I don't know what they give him back there. Thank God they have. I would say stock up on whatever that is. And then he comes back, and then he injures his ankle. He looked like he went down and was grabbing at his ankle like it was broken. And for him to be able to overcome that and to not shooting the ball well and the scoreless drought that they had, to fall behind by 14 and still respond, to still come back, to tie up the game, and then take a lead, then lose the lead, and then over the final 2 minutes, if you don't, I understand you don't want to get carried away, but if you don't believe at this point, with what you have seen with your own eyes, when will you ever believe? 888-808-1019, the telephone number, 888-808-1019. Coming up, kind of recap the morning. We'll get into those Mets and Mariners. Now we're going to do that. Lots to do as we take you up until 5 o'clock. It is Gordon Damer, your overnight oasis. Quick break right here on The Fan.
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0: team has unity, it has camaraderie. It was special. It was something I thought we showed the world last year. It got us far in the playoffs last year, and just kind of growing off of that from last year, having another year with each other, even more familiarity.
1: Yes, of course, Karl-Anthony Towns, after a big performance by him last night, big performance by the Knicks last night. 888-808-1019, the telephone number. We're talking a lot about the Knicks this morning after their Game 1 win over the Spurs last night down in San Antonio. Knicks take it by 10, 105-95. So in case you're keeping track, and the numbers kind of get away from you because it's been so long since they played. Now 12 straight wins in the playoffs. 7 straight road wins, all by double digits. And the Knicks able to take Game 1 in San Antonio despite trailing at one point by 14. Jalen Brunson finishing the night, 30 points. Big shots down the stretch of the game. I think he had 19 of his... I don't remember what the actual number was. Big shot after big shot for Jalen Brunson down the stretch of this game. Started the night 7 of 22 and finished 12 of 31. So you do the math there, whatever that is. He started 1 of 8 from 3, hit a big 3 down the stretch, and the Knicks are able to pull out a win. They take Game 1 and are now, more importantly, 3 games away from an NBA championship. And Jalen Brunson, the headline clearly, but not the only story last night. Tons of Knicks coming up with big performances. Maybe none more so than what Josh Hart was able to do last night. Finished just with 3 points on 1 of 5 shooting, but 15 rebounds on the night, 6 assists on the night, 4 steals on the night. And it just felt like wherever he needed to be, that's where he was, man. The unsung hero of Game 1, Josh Hart. Karl-Anthony Towns, 18 points and 12 rebounds and 4 assists. Really passed the ball well last night as well. But the job that he did on Victor Wembanyama, Wembanyama finished with 26 points, but did most of his damage at the foul line and did not do much damage against Karl-Anthony Towns. And the caller who brought that up before, you think about what the feeling was like after the Knicks were down 2-1 to the Hawks. And I don't think that most Knicks fans were concerned that they were going to lose the series to the Hawks, because even when they were down 2-1, they lost both games by a single point. It felt like they were going to figure things out. I was never really concerned they were going to lose the Hawks. But, when you come in with the expectations that the Knicks have of getting to an NBA Finals and you're already trailing in the first series that you play, not exactly a great way to start things out. And since that point, the Knicks have absolutely responded. They have not lost a game since April 23rd. From the first night of the NFL draft, the Knicks have not lost a game and now are 3 wins away from an NBA championship. And last night, I mentioned some of them. Mikal Bridges chipped in with a couple of foul shots down the stretch that kind of sealed the win. OG Anunoby overcame a bit of a tough shooting night, had some big shots down the stretch as well. Mitchell Robinson was out there. I thought played well in the short time. I think he only played 13 minutes. But played well defensively against Victor Wembanyama. Landry Shamet hit some big threes. Jose Alvarado. It was like a complete team effort by the Knicks last night. Even Deuce McBride didn't do a whole lot. Played 19 minutes. Hit only a couple of threes. But one of them from the corner bounced off the glass, banked off the glass and in. It was just that kind of night. So the Knicks are able to get that win. 105-95. I looked at the numbers. Teams that win Game 1 of the NBA Finals go on to win the series 70% of the time. So now it moves to Game 2 on Friday night. And the Knicks go into that game. How can you doubt them at this point? Like, with what the Knicks have done, with what you have watched the Knicks do, would you really be surprised? Generally you're talking about an NBA Finals series. The team at home, they lose Game 1. Chances are they're probably going to bounce back, play better in game two, and even the series at a game apiece. But with what the Knicks have been able to do during this playoff run, I don't think that you can just kind of expect that going in. If you're the Spurs need to, they got a long way to go and a short time to get there to clean things up. And especially Victor Wembanyama, who on the big stage and all the advanced billing of being the next face of the league, he really kind of put up a stinker last night. Now, it wasn't just his, you know, it wasn't, he was just off on his own. The Knicks made him off because of the defense they played at him and the looks they gave him on defense. I mean, they put it together, especially down the stretch. So if the Knicks, I'm sure they're going into game two not thinking that they're playing with house money or it's gravy if they can. No, they're going into game two expecting to win. How could you not? They've not lost a game since April 23rd. Think about what the level of confidence this Knicks team must have right now. They've lost two games in the entire playoffs, each by a single point, and they've not lost a single game since basically late April. And all but one of the games have come by double digits. They played an overtime game. They won by double digits. They won last night by double digits. So for all the people who told you after the Knicks finished off the Cavaliers, well, you know what? The NBA Finals, though, they're going to be different. And I'm guessing, I haven't done the research, I'm guessing that a lot of them who said, you know, the NBA Finals are going to be different, probably are a lot of the same people who told you, well, you know, the Cavaliers, they're gonna give you a challenge. You know, Donovan Mitchell, he's coming out there to get to the NBA Finals for the first time. Or the people who told you, you know, those 76ers, it's wide open for the 76ers. It was wide open until it wasn't. Even the same people who told you, you know, this Hawks team, first round playoffs, these Hawks, they're gonna be a challenge. Look, in fairness to the Hawks, they did win a couple of games. But from the moment the Knicks finished off the Cavaliers, and it was clear even before they finished them off that they were going to the NBA Finals, all we heard was how the West, it's a lot different. It's going to be a lot more challenging. It's going to be a lot tougher. And it's only one game. I'm sure the series is not over just yet. But it looked a lot, it was a lot of similarities to how the Knicks have played and how the Knicks have won during this playoff run, right? The fact that they won by double digits. Jalen Brunson was the star down the stretch, and a lot of guys played pivotal roles. That's how the Knicks have won during this playoff run. Now, it's not always been Jalen Brunson, but most times it has been. And the Knicks stars are playing their best at the most important time. So, as we get ready for game two, you have to feel good thinking about not just the possibility, well, the Spurs are probably going to play better. A lot of things the Knicks can do better. And if game one against the Cavaliers, we look back now and say, well, the Knicks were a little rusty and they got better as that series went along. They got stronger as that series went along. I don't think that there's any reason why you wouldn't think that they're going to get stronger as this series goes along. You know, I don't think that Jalen Brunson is going to shoot 12 of 31 and suffer two injury scares in another game. God, I hope not. Because that's the only thing it feels like that can slow down this next team. That feels like the only thing that can really stop this momentum. And I don't generally believe in momentum, but like what am I supposed to believe with watching it? What am I supposed to think after watching the last basically 2 months of Knicks basketball? It just feels like that this is their time. Everything is coming up Knicks, and it is now three wins away from an NBA championship. And if you're a Knicks fan for any length of period of time, that sentence, the Knicks are three wins away from an NBA championship, still kind of feels a little unreal. And maybe it's partly because of how they've gone about this playoff run. And last night at least felt like a real playoff game. Playoff games are supposed to be hard to enjoy while they're going on because you have so much emotion in it and things can flip so quickly and change so fast that you sit there and it's hard to enjoy the game while the game is going on. And when the Knicks built up that lead in the fourth quarter and the Spurs responded with a 9-0 run, you're sitting there, oh God, no, not like they gotta close this out. They gotta find a way to finish this off. And that's when they turned to Jalen Brunson, and he absolutely delivered. So for Knick fans who have lived the hard times, this is not a fan base that has not experienced pain or experienced times where it didn't feel like things would ever get fixed or ever be in this position again. And to watch your team play in the NBA Finals and make the plays down the stretch in the fourth quarter the way that Jalen Brunson was able to do last night, you are now 3 wins away from an NBA title. And I think it might be, in terms of NBA history, find me a more unlikely championship than what the Knicks have been able to do. Not just the fact that they'll win a championship if they get these 3 more wins, or when they get these 3 more wins. The way that they have dominated during these playoffs, and the way they have gone about, the way that Leon Rose has gone about building this team is so the opposite. Find me another team that has built their team primarily through trades and a free agent signing who was not seen as one of the top free agent guys, right? It wasn't LeBron James. It wasn't Shaquille O'Neal back in the day with a Laker. It was a very reasonable deal for Jalen Brunson that turned this all around. And then it has been built up by all the pieces that they have added along the way. The OG Anunobis, the Karl Anthony Towns, the Mikal Bridges trade, the Josh Hart deal. There's not been teams that have been built like this in NBA history, not recently anyway. You know, the way you build teams in the NBA is get one of those superstar free agents, the LeBron James, the Shaquille O'Neal, somebody like that, Kevin Durant. Or you're bad for a long period of time, you tank for a whole bunch of years, and you're able to draft guys high up in the draft. That's the way generally championship teams are put together. Not like this Knicks group. And the way that they have been able not just to win, to dominate. You have to go back to like those 90 Yankee teams to find a team that dominates the way that this team does. And they are now 3, just say it out loud, 3 wins away from an NBA championship. And I can't wait to see what the reaction will be if the Knicks are able to win game 2 as well. Because I'm getting the feeling it's probably going to be very similar to what we heard after the Cavs and the Sixers. You know, the Spurs, they're tired. It's a very deep playoff run for them. They might be a year early. You know, the deeper in the playoffs than they maybe expected to be or ever been before with Wembanyama. They're coming off a hard fought series. Okay, I don't care. I don't really care. Let's put them to sleep even earlier. And if the Knicks take game 2, man, it's over. So the Spurs, a lot of things they have to fix. They better fix them by game 2, because if they don't, this series is done. 888-808-1019, the telephone number, 888-808-1019. Let's go back to the phones. Go out to Mike is in Vegas. Mike, what's going on, my man?
2: How's it going? Yeah, I just wanted to make, a lot taken from that first game, but the thing that really stood out to me is when Brunson first got injured, it was Kat that, you know, really stepped up and was aggressive and confident.
1: Mm-hmm.
2: And, you know, I think that's something that could get overlooked here because, you know, in that situation, you don't know they take advantage of there. You know what I mean? He was out for a decent amount of time, but, you know, Kat really showed he can be a strong number 2 on the team, you know, and really, like, you know, play his own drive when Brunson's out of the game.
1: Yeah, I mean, look, absolutely. You know, the story of the first three quarters felt like it was Karl Anthony Towns, not just the offense that he was able to provide and the defense that he was able to play on Wembanyama. No, I mean, he was absolutely essential. You know, I think that, look, I don't want to think about the alternative, but if the Knicks are able to cap this the way we think that they're going to be able to cap this, Karl Anthony Towns will never have to hear about how he is soft ever again. And that was the knock on him when he got here. And it's been the knock on him while he, not just when he got here, while he's been here. That's been the knock on him a lot. And what he was able to do last night against Victor Wembanyama, man. Three more wins. That's all we need. Look, I have none of my sports soul left to bargain with. I've traded that away for pennies on the dollar. But for the younger Knicks fans, bargain your soul away. Bargain. You just have to get three more wins. Because let's be honest, if the Knicks don't win this year, after what we've, like, in real time, God, it will feel like they'll never win. Like, now, you've been on this historic run. You've won 12 playoff games in a row. You've won 7 playoff road games with double digits. And you still didn't win a champion? Oh, God, I don't want to imagine what that would be like. But luckily, we don't have to worry. The Knicks take game one, and now we have Friday night. Friday night, 8:30, all hands on deck. Because if the Knicks are able to get that win, batten down the hatches. Batten down the hatches. Tickets for... People will be selling their kidneys on the black market to be able to get into the Garden for Game 3. As Gorilla Monsoon used to say, they're hanging from the rafters. They might literally be hanging from the rafters. They might storm the gates of the castle. 888-808-1019. Let's go to Tyler is in Jersey. Tyler, next up on the Fan.
3: Hey, Darren, you can hear me?
1: I'm Gordon.
3: No, Gordon, sorry.
1: That's
3: sorry,
1: all right,
3: Gordon.
1: Tyler.
3: Sorry about that.
1: That's okay. I've been
3: calling. Yeah, first time caller. I never even heard about you. I only listened to, like, Evan, Tiki.
1: I got you.
3: And,
1: I appreciate
3: it. Yeah.
1: You listen to the shows that matter. But, I understand. It's okay.
3: Yeah, no. I'm up early today.
1: That's okay.
3: This is my first time calling. So I never talked to them before.
1: That's okay. I appreciate you calling.
3: All right. Yeah, I just want to talk about the Knicks. I wasn't able to watch the game, but I was watching the highlights. Yeah, they look pretty good. Like, from when they put that team together, I noticed that the chemistry that they built, and also they added a lot of glue guys too, like Shamet and Alvarado this year.
1: Mm-hmm.
3: And I thought that was a great glue. I thought that was a great glue guy, especially with Shamet last year. But you know how Thibodeau, he didn't even play Shamet that much.
1: Nope.
3: And BT and Sal would always get on him. I'm like, yo, I know Shamet on the other team. I know he's a good player. You just gotta keep giving him minutes. Like, he's not a bad player. And BT and Sal always used to talk bad about him. I don't know why.
1: Yeah,
3: like,
1: well,
3: I know, like, players' games.
1: Yeah, huh? I hear you. Well, look, you know, with Tibbs, he had a certain way of going about it, and it was successful to a point. But I think you've seen the argument about it was the right move. That's no longer an argument. Like, obviously, Mike Brown and the way that and it's not just Mike Brown. I think it's just the Knicks front office wanted it run. And Mike Brown answered the questions the right way, where they wanted to have a deeper team. And not just when we get to this point, guys have to be ready to play, right? You can't have guys on the bench for 2 months and then never play.
3: No.
1: And then when you need them,
3: they got no experience.
1: Right, exactly. Mm-hmm. Everybody's got to get some minutes and get some run. And you know, the modern NBA now with this new CBA, it's not about having star power. It's about having a deep team. And that's never really been the case in the NBA before, but it is now. And the Knicks are capitalizing for sure, Tyler.
3: Yeah, they are. They're capitalizing for sure. I just got two more things to say.
1: Yeah.
3: Yo, Jalen Brunson is a dog.
1: He's a Terminator, man.
3: I don't know what. Yo, I don't know what. Like, he got fired in his I can't butt. I don't know what to say.
1: That's all right.
3: But, yo, I've seen these shots. Yo, he's the reason why, like, they came back. He got, like, I was watching him. They were down. He hit, like.
1: That's what he does, man.
3: The announcer, Scott. Who's the announcer? The dude.
1: Mike Breen.
3: Mike Breen.
1: Yeah.
3: He said there was a Brunson barrage going on, man. I'm like, God dang. Yo, he's going crazy.
1: Yeah.
3: Yo, he's a dog, man. So now, if Brunson keeps getting the success, I got a question. Do you think he's going to be the best Knick of all time?
1: Well, look, you got to win. You got to finish it off. But it's unfair because other guys on the Knicks have won, but they, in fairness to what Brunson would do if he does it here, they didn't have to deal with a 50-year drought and, you know, overcoming the historical dysfunction of the Knicks organization where people, and they weren't just saying it for hot takes, they really believe the Knicks will never win. The Knicks will never, that was the belief. They'll never win. They'll never win with James Dolan as the owner. That was, if you would have polled people, that would have polled at like 95% that people, you know, a decade ago would have believed that. So if Jalen Brunson is able to do what it looks like he is on the verge of doing, man, it's kind of hard to argue. To be able to come here and take this group that, again, it's not a star-studded group. They've got good players, and they're playing at their best level, but this is not the typical way that you build an NBA champion. And if he's the head of the snake, and he's like, I mean, he's like the Terminator. Like that scene where the guy is trying to tell the cops that he's on the this is what he does. This is all he does. This is Brunson. This is what he does. This is all he does. And for that guy to be on our team, man, it's incredible. And you just think about all the years of watching bad basketball and a lost organization that the season was over before, like as the season, grand opening, grand closing. That was the Knicks season a lot of years. 17 wins, 21 wins. And for them to identify the guy and for him to come here and exceed all expectations. When was the last time a free agent exceeded expectations to this degree in this town? It feels like it's been a very long time. And look, Jalen Brunson is 3 wins away from etching his name. I said it to start the show. Commission the statue now. You know, building a statue takes a while. You don't want to be like the Mets who waited 50 years to give one to Tom Seaver. Start it now because there's going to have to. I know they're planning a new Penn Station. I know they got things with the garden. They're going to have to figure out a spot for a Jalen Brunson statue. And I don't know if you've seen any sports statues recently. Whoever they got doing some of these statues, they're not very good at statues. Like, it might be their first statues. They might have gotten the job based on their resume and they never saw any samples of their work. Like the Dwayne Wade one. There's a lot of like weird statues that don't look like the actual people. So get a good statue guy, figure out your materials or whatever you're going to want to build it. Because if Jalen Brunson is able to get this done, there is going to be a statue outside of Madison Square Garden of Jalen Brunson. 888-808-1019, the telephone number, 888-808-1019. Coming up, more of your phone calls. We take you up until 5 o'clock in the warm-up show. It is Gordon Damer, your overnight oasis, right here on The Fan.
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1: Yes, it is Gordon Damer, your overnight oasis here on The Fan. I feel like I should keep saying Gordon Damer, Gordon, because people keep calling up, hey, buddy, hey, friend. 888-808-1019 is the telephone number. I am Gordon Damer, and your Fan Focus is presented by Chef IQ. 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Knicks win last night, take game 1 of the NBA Finals, 105-95, beat the Spurs.

0: in San Antonio. Jalen Brunson getting the job done down the stretch. And look, there have been ridiculous sports movies. But what Jalen Brunson is, like, I don't even think it's a question of whether or not he's the best free agent signing of all time. Generally, in the NBA, when you have a great free agent signing, it's because you know the guy's already great, right? Well, like when a team signs LeBron James or Shaquille O'Neal, like, you know those guys are already great. Or Kevin Durant goes here. Like, you know those guys are. What Brunson was like a second-tier free agent going to a historically terrible franchise. And he has turned it around. He has been the key piece. It's not the only piece, but he's the key piece. So I was thinking about, like, I don't think that that movie, if you, somebody floated that in a movie, that would seem ridiculous. But then again, there have been some ridiculous sports movies. So I ChatGPT, give me the most ridiculous sports movie. The one I always think of is The Fish That Saved Pittsburgh, which was like a basketball team that they all get guys who are Pisces. And they all, it's like based on astrology. I want to say, was Dr. J in it? I think maybe, I don't remember. It was on HBO a lot when I was a kid. But Fleeks came up with the garbage-picking, field-goal-kicking Philadelphia phenomenon. I don't remember this movie at all, but apparently it starred Tony Danza as a homeless man who is discovered kicking objects into garbage cans and somehow becomes an NFL star. Yeah, that's pretty. That has to rank pretty high up there in terms of the most, even the name of it, the garbage-picking, field-goal-kicking Philadelphia phenomenon. Of course, it's from Philadelphia. The guy's kicking garbage in the street. He's from Philadelphia. Air Bud. Yeah, that's another ridiculous one. But yeah, like what Brunson's been able to do here, it's pretty outrageous, man. It's pretty outrageous. And he is now three wins away. So I would just say, figure out whatever. Like a huge organization like the Knicks, you know how much approvals you're going to need for a process where they're building a statue for a guy? I would just say get a jump on it now. Like, I don't know if the statue guys take the summers off. I'm not sure what. You got to make some calls. And it's not like we're building a lot of statues around here anytime recently. But Jalen Brunson's getting one, man. Three wins away. 888-808-1019. Let's go back to the phones. Go out to Wayne is in Patchogue. Wayne, next up on the Fan.
1: Good morning, Gordon. How are you?
0: I'm good, Wayne. What's going on, man?
1: So I was thinking, you know, you're talking about one of the greatest free agent signings probably in New York history. The last person to sign with New York and deliver a championship after 54 years, Mark Messier, wore number 11. Mm-hmm. Is there something behind that number? Who knows? But, man, 3-0, you know, three more games.
0: Yep.
1: That's like, yeah, I was, you know, 10-year-old, suffered through John Starks, that whole team losing mm-hmm. the Bulls over and over, getting our teeth kicked in. It's you don't want to believe, but there's something about this team. Like, even on the most historic run that we've seen, they still make you question it. But, I mean, three more wins. Let's do it.
0: Yeah, I mean, I don't know how you can I get it. You don't want to, you know, they say you don't want to touch the money, right? You don't want to get ahead of your skis. You don't want to, you know, jump the gun or any other cliches that I can think of here in the next 10 seconds. You don't want to celebrate too early, because if it ever turned out that it didn't happen, it would be more painful, right? But, like, based on what, just go by what you're watching. Go by what you're watching. What you've watched here for the last 2 months. It's historic by NBA standards, by sports standards. What the way the Knicks have been able to dominate like this. And who knows, maybe game two will be the night where Victor Wembanyama comes up and puts up 40. It almost feels like he's got to kind of score. He's just got to take the game over and just be this absolute freak from start to finish. And that might be asking a lot for a 23-year-old. Because it just feels like the Knicks are the now team. The Spurs are the future team, right? You can see the pieces there, and they're going to be the last team that was able to draft in the top five 3 years in a row. Boy, that's kind of fortunate for San Antonio because of the new draft rules. But it just feels like the Knicks are the team of now, And we never saw it coming into the playoffs. Like, even if we thought we were going to get to the NBA Finals this year, I didn't think it was going to look like this. Oh, we're just going to win basically every single game by double digits. We're going to go a span again. April 23rd, the last time the Knicks lost a game. And it is only one game, and maybe it was just an off night for the Spurs, but interesting, the last time the Spurs did not score 100 points in a game was March 1st. And who did they play back on March 1st? The New York Knicks. It's happening, man. It's all coming together. 888-808-1019. Let's go out to Tony's in Providence. Tony, next up on the Fan.
2: Hey, excellent points. You're doing a great job.
0: Thank you.
2: And I agree with you. Just even if, let's say, the Spurs tie up the series, New York will just have to win next to it. And Madison Square Garden, you know, be rocking. And you're going up 3-1. So I don't see how the Knicks are going to lose. I mean, I really don't. As long as you take care of business at home.
0: Yeah. Well, yeah. Look, I went through it. Like, for the Knicks to lose the series, they would have to lose 4 games. The last time the Knicks lost 4 games was, it's been 65 days since the Knicks lost 4 games. You'd have to go back to the obviously the regular season. The last game of the regular season, I think the Knicks sat everybody. But let's count that one because I don't want to keep counting. It's too far to go back. I believe that the last time, the amount of time that it's been, March 31st, that amount of time, you'd have to go to find where the Knicks have lost 4 games. The 2 against the Hawks, 1 at the end of the regular season, and then 1 other game. So would I expect that the Spurs will come out in Game 2 and put up a better performance and even the series? Well, generally, history would tell you that that's going to be the case. And for the Spurs, it better be. Because I said coming into this series, when we knew that, you know, the Knicks were going to the finals, like whoever they were playing, they better get that first game to kind of stem the momentum that the Knicks have been on, right? Like we've seen here that your best chance might be to get the Knicks early because the deeper these series go, the better they play, the more cohesive they are, and they just get a run on them. That was certainly the case against the Cavaliers. Their best chance was Game 1. Sixers' best chance was Game 2. You didn't win those games. And look, the Spurs' best chance to win a game might have been last night. Like, there's no guarantee that they're going to be up 1 with 2 minutes to go in Game number 2. Not with the way the Knicks have been playing. And with the run that the Knicks have been on, like, what more do you need to see? So, yeah, history would tell you the home team lost the first game. They'll probably come back and win the second game. I think you can throw out history when you're talking about a team that's on the run that the Knicks are on, where they're dominating every single night. And even last night, a game that was essentially tied down the stretch, they still won by double digits. They're still able to do that. On the road. 7th straight road playoff game by double digits. It's unlike anything we've seen. It's unlike anything we could have expected. And even in a year where the Knicks had the highest of expectations, they continue to exceed them. Let's go out to Mike is in the Bronx. Mike, next up on the Fan.
3: Yeah, I enjoy your show. They got to call in with a good show like this. I want to give a few, about 3 reasons why I think the Knicks are just absolute terrible matchup for the Spurs.
0: Okay.
3: And one is you saw last night, Colin Sexton is one of the worst centers against Wemby in the entire league. First of all,
0: did you watch the game last night?
3: Yeah, I did.
0: He ate Wemby's lunch.
3: Yeah, and it's not only what he does, is he forces him outside, is what the Spurs' absolute nightmare. They don't want Wemby outside, and he could drive past him. So and that's even worse. But a team with Mitchell and him, they can match up with him pretty well, you know, better than any other team in the league. So that's one reason. And another reason is that even though OKC is a good offense, they play a lot of isolation, which could stick Wemby to one side. What you saw a lot is the Knicks doing misdirection, even inside, interior passing, which you saw Wemby in the wrong side of the shot being taken, which really hurt the Spurs. They got 50 points in the paint. When was the last time you saw a team get 50 points in the paint against the Knicks? And the third problem they had was offensively, they play a lot of isolation themselves. It's not a good match. You cannot really play isolation against the Knicks. The wing defenders are too good for that. Another thing you saw continue in the playoffs is that the Knicks' efficiency on offense when Hart gets the rebound because he pushes very well is insane. It's like 160 points for 100 possessions. So when Hart got the rebound, they had a hard time matching up because he could get the rebound and transition without a pass, which takes half a second to match up. But that half a second, as you see in the playoffs, is a lot for these teams. So I think the Spurs match up really good with the Thunder because they do isolation. They do not match up with the Knicks at all. I think we saw that a lot tonight, even with the bad shooting night from the Knicks.
0: Yeah, well, all right, Mike. Yeah, I appreciate the phone call. 888-808-1019. I thought you were saying it was a bad matchup for the Knicks because he was telling me that Karl Anthony Towns was one of the worst centers in the league. Wait a second. Then he pulled the swerve on me. All of a sudden, he started complimenting the Knicks. I didn't know what to do. I was like, Victor Wembanyama. What? 888-808-1019 is the telephone number. 888-808-1019. Coming up, we'll wrap up the show. Some more phone calls. We'll hand you off to the warm-up show, which comes your way at the top of the hour. It's Gordon Damer, your overnight oasis, right here on The Fan.
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17: Can't think about it too much. Now we got to go tomorrow, watch film, learn from a win. They're going to come out, obviously, with a lot of energy, sense of urgency, sense of desperation, and we got to do the same thing.
0: All right, so there you go. There's Josh Hart. After a big performance in Game 1 last night, the Knicks take Game 1 against the Spurs, 105-95. So now up one game to none in the NBA Finals, or the way I like to look at it is three wins away. The Knicks, the New York Knicks, say it out loud, the New York Knicks are three wins away from an NBA championship. It still kind of sounds a little weird to say it, but it's reality. And if the Knicks can go in and win Game 1 the way they did last night, making plays down the stretch, Josh Hart doing what he does, Jalen Brunson doing what he did down the stretch, even on a night where he leaves with an injury, doesn't shoot the ball well, and yet down the stretch of the rubber hits the road, Jalen Brunson takes the game. And I said earlier, you know, the Knicks stole Game 1. They didn't steal. Stealing Game 1 insinuates that you didn't deserve to win it, right? You stole it. That's not what the Knicks did. The Knicks took it. It was up for grabs, and the Knicks were the team. They were the better team, as they have been basically throughout the entire playoffs. So now it sets up a fascinating Game 2 where the Knicks, I'm sure, expecting to go in there and win again, right? They didn't play a flawless game, right? Jalen Brunson didn't shoot the ball well. They didn't shoot from three well. There's things that they could clean up, and they cleaned up some of them at halftime. You know, the turnovers in the first half, allowing Champagne to go crazy from three. But what we've seen in the other playoff series, that's really all I can compare it to. I know the Spurs are supposed to be so much better, but we've seen that the best chance to get the Knicks is early in these playoffs. And if you don't get them early, a lot of times there is no late because the series are over. So maybe the Spurs will come out in Game 2, but if the Knicks are able to get Game 2, man, batten down the hatches. 888-808-1019, the telephone number. 888-808-1019. One other thing. You know, Mike Breen mentioned on the broadcast, and look, he's the voice of the NBA, so I guess he has to make it seem in a positive light. But he mentioned that the Knicks and the Spurs, two of the most loyal fan bases. Not really the same thing. Knicks fans have suffered. The greatest suffering that a fan base can have. Whereas the Spurs, they've lived a charmed life. They What fan base has had it better than them? They're back in the NBA Finals for the first time in 9 years or something like that? The conference finals, it was the first time in nine.

0: really tired. Mm-hmm. And, you know, I know we're watching from the TV, you know, from the TV. He just looked exhausted. And you know what? That's great for the Knicks.
1: Yes. Yeah.
0: Honestly, because he's just a different player. When he's going right, he's just different.
1: Yeah.
0: And, you know, and as a Knicks fan, you know, you're waiting for that, like, one thing, like, okay, what's the catch? When is this run going to stop? And after watching Jalen in crunch time, man, he was just unbelievable at the end. He really was.
1: Yeah, we've kind of come to expect it because that's just what he does. But, yeah, I mean, it was great to see, you know, watching down the stretch of that game where it felt like it might be getting away when the Spurs came. I think it was a 9-0 run that they had.
0: 9-0 run, yeah, we were up by 8. Yeah.
1: And you're thinking to yourself, oh, God, we got to be able to close this out. You can't lose game one like this. And just what the storylines would be about the winning streak is over and, you know, just a different – that then sets you up for game two where you got to win. But the fact that we have Jalen Brunson on our side, man, he has delivered time and time again and none more so than last night and taking game one like that.
0: Man, I'm a righty. But watching him, I wish I was a lefty. Some of the stuff he does, man, with the foot movement and everything, he's actually one of those players that doesn't do that Euro step. He actually uses his pivot. It's awesome to watch. Gordon, like I said, great show. Love when you're on, and keep doing what you're doing, man.
1: I appreciate it, Michael.
0: Let's go next.
1: Yep, absolutely. Absolutely. We are 3 wins away. 3 wins away. And I would just say, I guess the only thing you can compare it to, like, because we've watched the Knicks now, so maybe, you know, and Knicks fans are generally an optimistic group where they might be thinking, well, why do you keep making a big deal of 3 wins away and why is it so impossible? Just say the Jets are 3 wins away from the Super Bowl. That's I think, a comparable situation. The Jets are 3 wins. It sounds ridiculous. The Jets are 3 wins away. That's the Knicks. That's where the Knicks find themselves. They are now 3 wins away from an NBA championship. Something that I think a lot of us never thought that we'd get to see in our lifetime, but we're on the cusp of it, and we're living it in real time. And for them to go out last night and take game one the way they did and make the plays, not just a play, not just a couple of plays, basically all the plays down the stretch. They ended the game by closing things out. They were down one. They closed the game on an 11-0 run. And to just go into an opponent's building, the Spurs and Wembanyama, and how great he's going to be. He's going to be the face of the odds. Unbelievable. And for them, on a night where Brunson didn't play great, there was a lot of things that went wrong for the Knicks, and maybe there was a spot there to get them. But the Knicks, they're one of those teams now that you got to kill them dead. You know, like there's teams that come along that you got to – it's not just enough to beat them or get them down. You got to get them down and hold them down because they're coming for you. And that's what the Knicks did last night. The Knicks are one of those teams. You got to kill them dead. And nobody over the last 2 months, basically, has been able to do that. And the Spurs had their chance, and the Knicks were able to finish it off. All right, I don't know how this is going to go. Omar's in Brooklyn. Omar, my friend, do not make any predictions. You hear me?
2: Listen. Didn't I predict that it is going to beat OKC? So, listen, forget about prediction. But let me tell you this. You know, after the game is over, in the post-game, Charles Barkley and Shaquille O'Neal, two dance to Josh Hart for taking over. He was taking rebounds. That is the main possessor rebound. And the way he runs the floor after getting the rebound, that's what I said. The other three guys are tough. And the real Josh Hart is with us. He's a senior man. Josh Hart has a good man, but he's a man's man. Josh Hart.
1: Omar's phone, I don't think, understands Omar sometimes. You know what I mean? Like, it's he's laying it down, but I'm not picking it up. I understand. Yes, Josh Hart is unbelievable. An unbelievable performance by him last night. Even on a night where he scores 3 points to have the impact that he did. And we're watching it in real time. It's still, in some way,

days doesn't feel real. It doesn't feel real to be watching the Knicks doing what they're doing. Watching Karl Anthony Towns completely rewrite his reputation in these playoffs and in this series. Josh Hart, a guy who, when they picked him up, you know, we gave up Cam Reddish and a first-round pick for him and a couple other things. All right, maybe, I don't know, okay move. Well, we'll see how it works out. He played with Brunson, okay. It's turned out fantastic. And all the moves that have been put together, and look, we all expect this to end in a certain way. What Leon Rose threw down the gauntlet to this group last year by getting rid of Tibbs and bringing in a different coach, when they did that, it was clear that they thought that the ceiling for this group was higher than what they achieved last year. So much so that they weren't willing to risk another year on a guy who had been up to that point a very successful coach. They saw it as that egregious where they had to go out and bring in somebody else who was going to go about things in a different way. Not just a different voice, but in a different way. And man, oh man, of all the moves that Leon Rose has made so far, outside of maybe Brunson, the move away from Tibbs to bring in Mike Brown, who, again, nobody's first choice, including the Knicks, it could not have gone better. And I think that this is what Leon Rose has kind of envisioned. A team that is peaking at the right time, a team that is kept fresh during the regular season, and a team that plays the bench and goes deep into the rotation, you know, not just playing the same eight guys all the time and keeping guys fresh by playing them. Not getting into a situation in a playoff series where you're down 2-1 and then all of a sudden, hey, guy who hasn't played in a month, let's see if you can get hot and hit a couple of shots. No, these guys, and last night, there were a lot of guys on that bench that chipped in. You know, Landry Shamet being able to do what he did. Jose Alvarado gave the Knicks some big moments. Deuce McBride with a couple of big threes. So what you've seen with this group, the group that has been put together by Leon Rose, man, it has been better than advertised. And that doesn't happen often in sports, and certainly hasn't happened lately in New York sports. Better than advertised. That is the New York Knicks. And again, say it out loud. Shout it from the mountaintops as you go about your day. The Knicks are 3 wins away from an NBA championship. All right, it's going to do it for me. I'm back with you tomorrow night again, starting at midnight. Thanks to the callers. Thanks to Fleegs as well. The warm-up show is coming up next, right here on The Fan.

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3: All right, 5 o'clock, it is Thursday. It is going to be a celebratory day here at the Fan, the Eddies. Well, Rami, what's going on? Al Dukes, I tell you, you look tired. I know you stayed up. You look tired, my man.
4: I look tired because two out of the, let's see, Monday night, Wednesday night, the dog woke me up twice to go do diarrhea.
3: Oh, so it wasn't the Knicks comeback? And
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3: Wow.
4: That dog going to the dog hotel.
3: You should.
4: That
3: I'm
4: dog
3: you,
4: is
3: man.
4: Going to the dog hotel. For what? Why does a dog hotel cost as much as a person hotel? That is what I don't understand. People aren't going to be able to have pets anymore.
3: Because people spend all their money on their pets. That's why.
4: Yeah, in this economy, though, like...
3: Well, I will tell you.
4: You can't get a pet.
3: So I was in Manhattan last night, as you know. And by the way, blown away by the amount of, I shouldn't be, but I was, by the amount of Knick fans and Knick paraphernalia that I saw at 5 p.m., which was wild. But
4: outside the Garden.
3: Outside the Garden, 6th Avenue, 5 blocks away from the Garden. It was, I was mesmerized actually by it. And then the scene at the Garden at 8 p.m. was unreal. But that having been said, the cheapest hotel that I could find for last night was $680. $680 for one night. Well, and that was the cheap one.
4: I guess the $150 a night dog hotel would be cheaper.
3: Yeah, but a hotel for a human in Monmouth County wouldn't be.
4: That's true.
3: $680. I'm just saying the prices are just ludicrous right now.
4: Why are people outside of Madison Square Garden?
3: Well, they had a watch party at the Garden, and they had a watch party around the corner at a park. So,
4: oh, okay. So you could go in Madison Square Garden last night?
3: Yeah. I mean, okay. Craig said they sold tickets. They sold out in 8 minutes for the viewing party at the Garden. And it was... So I got into New York at 5 p.m. I took the train in, which was actually very easy. I was expecting it to be a disaster because of what's been going on with New Jersey transit. It was fine. The train was loaded with Knick fans to where I thought I was going into Manhattan on a Knick home game. It was wild. And then when I got out of Penn Station, there had to have been conservatively 500 cops that were lined up and they were getting instructions. And all I could hear was, upon the Knicks winning, we got to make sure we're ready for this. And I guess they were expecting fans to act like idiots, which they did.
4: They did, yeah.
3: But it was some scene, man. Every bar was packed. Everyone's wearing Knick gear. It was eye-opening. It shouldn't have been for me. And I say that because it was pregame, not postgame. Postgame, I expected the city around that area to be crazy. I could not believe how many Knick fans were roaming the streets at 5 p.m.
4: I did see that only 4 arrests, which doesn't seem like a lot, for climbing poles and standing on cars.
3: Climbing poles?
4: Yeah.
3: Stupid.
4: Scaling poles.
3: Oh, yeah.
4: That's the thing you do when your team wins.
3: I guess so.
4: Well, I think I'm going to do that this NFL season if the depending on which team I'm rooting for, Jerry.
3: Yeah.
4: Probably root for the Giants this year just because when they win a game, I'm just going to
3: bandwagon.
4: Yeah, it's going to climb up the telephone pole in front of my house.
3: Uh-huh.
4: Right. Or the light pole, whatever it is. That's the way I'm going to start celebrating.
3: Well, why don't you go hang out? So I think the Knicks, I really do believe the Knicks are going to win this in 5 games, which would mean they're going to win it here in New York. So why don't you go hang out with the Knicks fans?
4: That I will not do.
3: And climb some poles.
4: That I would not be anywhere near Madison Square Garden on that night.
3: That would be fun.
4: No, thank you.
3: Okay, fair enough.
4: I did see some dude ran onto the court last night.
3: Yes.
4: To try to get a selfie with
3: he got it.
4: Wemby. Yeah, actually, you know what? You're right.
3: Also went to jail, but he got it.
4: But you know, what's interesting is that he was able to post the video on social media. I thought they would have taken his phone from him.
3: I would have thought so, too.
4: He's got the whole video from running onto the court to getting the picture or whatever and then getting taken away. I would have thought they would take his phone and smash it.
3: Yeah, I would have thought the same exact thing, actually.
4: Unless maybe when he recorded it goes right to the cloud.
3: Yeah, that could be.
4: You know what I mean? You're protected from someone taking your phone and smashing it.
3: Actually, you know, that does happen. And everything goes right to the cloud if you have the phone set up to do that.
4: Hmm.
3: That is true.
4: So that's how he did it. Well, it worked. I mean, I saw his video.
3: It did work.
4: He got his picture. Now, you're correct. He did. Listen, you can murder someone in New York City and not really do jail time. So running onto, although that happened in San Antonio, running onto the court to get a picture, you know, just, nothing's going to happen to you.
3: Right. I understand.
4: So take your chances. I like it.
3: And by the way, I stand corrected. Game 5 would actually be in San Antonio. So for the celebration to be here, it would have to be Game 6.
4: Or sweep.
3: Oh, they could sweep. And that would be here on, I'm trying to get the dates here, Wednesday, June 10th, next week.
4: Okay.
3: So that would be the sweeping night.
4: I think we're going as four sweep at this point because
3: they're like an unbeatable force right now.
4: It was funny, though, looking on Twitter this morning, as I like to do, and yeah. I go to the For You column just to see what's going on. All these people that were tweeting about how the Knicks were finished being when they were losing, like Dez Bryant tweeted.
3: I know. And Dez likes to throw the F word out there a lot.
4: Yeah, it's just funny to see all the people that thought the game was over when this has been the Knicks.
3: It's what they do.
4: This is what they do every game. They go down. And in the fourth quarter, Jalen Brunson gets half his buckets, if I may use the technical term, Jared.
3: You can.
4: He gets half his buckets in the fourth quarter, and they win the game. It's just, this is what,
3: what's
4: this
3: really
4: is the same formula.
3: Very interesting, though, with the way they won this game, because obviously we're talking about them scoring the final 11 points, which is where they won the game.
4: I believe 12.
3: It was 11.
4: Really?
3: Yeah, it was 11.
4: The paper got it incorrect.
3: That would be incorrect. It was 11. And they're up by 8 with 6 minutes to go. The Knicks are up by 8. They're up 94-86. And the Spurs are the team that are making the big plays. And the Knicks looked at, to me, the Knicks look like a tired group. And I only, usually I wouldn't be up watching this at that late, but because I had this event, by the time I got home, I actually was in perfect time to lay down. I thought I was going to fall right asleep, but I was kind of whatever.
4: You were
3: actually
4: all jacked up.
3: I was, to some degree, yeah. So I actually wound up watching the second half. And so at 94-86, I'm like, you're thinking, all right, the Knicks have won this game. Then the Spurs have this run, and the Knicks couldn't make a shot. I thought they looked tired. They were missing, like Brunson was missing. It was missing like shots around the foul line. You know, shots he would usually make. They missed a three. And then the Spurs methodically came back and took the lead, 95-94. And then Anunoby, I might have this wrong. Rami can correct me if I'm wrong.
4: He's not there.
3: Okay. I believe it was Anunoby that badly missed a three-pointer. And you're thinking, the Spurs are going to really take control of this now. And this Brunson, the points, yes. He's the one that tips the rebound out to give them another chance. Then he hits the three-pointer to put them back in front, and we never heard from the Spurs again. It really was, I thought the Knicks right there with that 8-0 run from, or the 9-0 run from the Spurs, I thought the Knicks were on the brink of just kind of giving that game away, essentially, and the Spurs looked like the more veteran-laden team, and that play by Brunson, to me, completely flipped the script. And then the Spurs could do nothing right over the last 2 minutes, and the Knicks score the last 11 points.
4: And game over.
3: And yeah, it was, that, to me, that's how close the Spurs were to winning that game, and yet the Knicks do what they had to do to take it away from them. And I don't want to say that, I don't like the headline that they stole the game, just because it was back and forth the whole night.
4: I have not seen a single time in the NBA playoffs where a road team wins and their headline isn't stolen.
3: Yeah, I don't like that.
4: Every single time.
3: Especially when you think the Knicks, at least I do, I think the Knicks are the better team. So you're right, though. They love to put that in a headline. I don't love that for this game, but they did what they had to do. Brunson makes big shots, and here we go. 1-0, 12 straight wins. They haven't lost since our draft party.
4: Yeah, it's been a while.
3: That Hawks game is the last time the Knicks lost.
4: Right, and those two losses to the Hawks in that series were by like 2 points
3: Correct.
4: Or something, right?
3: Their differential in the playoffs is like plus 1,000. It's really crazy.
4: And Mitchell Robinson did play 13 minutes.
3: He did.
4: Why there's still a mystery going on, I'm not sure.
3: What's the mystery now?
4: Well, they still haven't told anybody what happened to his...
3: Well, that could be contract related. You never know.
4: What does that mean?
3: Well, if you end up doing, you know, Boomer's talked about this, in contracts there are things you are prohibited from doing, and if you don't play, they could theoretically hold some of your cash or fine you. I'm not saying they would do that in this case.
4: But the Knicks know what happened.
3: Do they? I don't know.
4: Sure they do. You tell me. Maybe. The Knicks don't. Knicks are paying this guy.
3: What I'm telling you is there could be reasons why it's not coming out. It doesn't matter, though. He played.
4: I know, but when you get in bed with the gambling companies, as they all have, you got to tell us.
3: Well, they told you what the injury is. That's all you have to have. That's all you need to know. Hmm. As long as you can't hide the injury, that's a problem. But the reason for it, unless it's something illegal, what difference does it make?
4: Well, the difference is if the guy punched something or something crazy happened, I would like to know that.
3: You would like to know that, but how does that change anything?
4: Well, how often is this guy playing? We don't know.
3: About 13, 14 minutes a night.
4: Well, we knew that last night, but what about tonight? I'm betting. You're in bed with the betting companies. I'm betting. I need to know.
3: Right, but you know the injury.
4: Yeah, but if he did it doing something wacky, I need to know that, because maybe the guy will do something wacky this afternoon and be out of the game.
3: He certainly could. It's very possible.
4: When you get in bed with the gambling companies, you have to start disclosing things. Otherwise, it's very unfair. I feel that.
3: How much money did you lose last night?
4: Oh, I don't bet.
3: Oh.
4: I'm not a loser. I'm a winner.
3: Got it.
4: I only win, Jerry.
3: I hear you.
4: I don't know. It just seems dumb. I'm just...
3: Well, why is it any different than the hockey injuries that we don't talk about or discuss? Lower body injury. Well, what is it? It's a lower body injury. Yeah, they do it in all these sports. Football is the one that's been probably the most transparent, I would say.
4: It just was weird that this was a talking point for 4 to 5 days, and no one still can come up with what happened to... That's just weird. That the guy's talking about, I'm having mental issues. Then he shows up with a broken hand, and no one can tell us what happened other than it didn't happen in the game. Okay, so what happened then? So you know what happened. What happened? Tell us.
3: You need to have Stephon Bondi press
4: somebody.
3: Him. Someone go find him.
4: Can somebody do some journalism? We still don't know who Aaron Rodgers is married to. We still haven't heard from Diana Rossini's husband or Mike Vrabel's wife. Is journalism dead, Jerry?
3: Maybe your journalism.
4: I think it is.
3: I don't care about those things.
4: I think it's dead. You don't care about how Mitchell Robinson hurt his hand?
3: Do not. Not even
4: Why?
3: In the least. It doesn't affect
4: What if he did it punching an old lady in the face? That doesn't affect you?
3: Do you really think in this day and age, if he punched an old lady in the face, it would not come out by the old lady?
4: They paid her off.
3: Or the old lady's family?
4: I don't know.
3: Come on.
4: I don't know.
3: Well, we don't know for sure. But I'm pretty certain he did not punch an old lady in the face.
4: Well, it sounded like something weird was going on.
3: Sure.
4: He came out and said, I have mental issues.
3: And punched
4: and
3: a wall.
4: A day later, he's got a broken hand.
3: Yeah. Maybe he punched a brick wall. As someone that's done that before.
4: Well, then why not tell us? I punched a brick wall.
3: Maybe he doesn't want to bring up the issues he's got.
4: But he's the one who told us about the issues.
3: Well, that's on him. And then to go do this, it magnifies it.
4: Man, and shame on the Spurs for not getting a hold of that hand and smacking it around. I mean, that's a terrible job by them.
3: They could have done that. I don't think it would have mattered. His impact last night, he played okay when he was out there. That's what I said to you yesterday. While you want everybody healthy,
4: mm-hmm.
3: if he doesn't play a minute in the series, the Knicks are still winning the series.
4: Yeah,
3: he's just not that important. For me,
4: right.
3: I don't think he's an important piece to the team. I'm not saying he's not, and he certainly has his role. But he's not the end-all, be-all to this
4: But that's
3: team.
4: What made this whole storyline this week bizarre. He isn't the end-all, be-all.
3: He's not. If Jalen Brunson had this injury,
4: yeah.
3: Monster story.
4: But
3: too much time.
4: It got treated like a monster story.
3: And too much time in between games for the Knicks. That's
4: correct.
3: Part of it, too.
4: What was with all the colored T-shirts last night? Did you see that?
3: Yeah.
4: Each section was like a different color.
3: Except where the Knick fan found their way into the section and kind of disrupted the pattern. But yes, there was was it purple, yellow? Yeah, they were all... I think it's cool looking.
4: I did Google this, and the AI overview said that it was Fiesta Colors, a nod to Fiesta San Antonio, a historic local festival that celebrates the city's rich culture. So that's what it is. I'm not good at talking in my ear. I have no idea what you're saying.
1: the court used to be that color, and they have alternate uniforms that are that color as well.
4: But they're like pink, orange.
1: It's pink, orange, and green, like a teal.
4: Or, yeah, this says blue, but teal, yes.
3: Boy, my TV's bad. It was teal, it was purple.
4: Maybe, yeah,
3: I need a new TV.
4: You got to get your color bars straightened out.
3: Whoops.
4: Do you think they just make all extra larges?
3: I bet you large.
4: Large.
3: I'm going to say large. Extra large would make sense because we're such a fat society.
4: Yeah.
3: The problem with the extra large is the people that are medium swim it and you can't wear it.
4: Yeah, you can't wear it.
3: I would think large.
4: Unless you're wearing it on top of whatever you wore to the game. Now imagine that.
3: True.
4: You've picked out your perfect game outfit, Jerry. This is something I would do.
3: You need to wear this now.
4: And then, yeah, you get there and they're like, put this stupid pink shirt on.
3: Well, my guess would be most of those people are season ticket holders and they were alerted of that before they went. I would think.
4: They said, listen, you're going to be having to put on a sweet-looking T-shirt.
3: Yeah. Now, it was not like the games in Atlanta or Cleveland, I don't think. There were still a lot of Knick fans there, though. It was impressive. At the end, the Carl Anthony Towns interview after the game, I mean, you know when they do the Amazon Thursday night games and they have the player of the game on the field and all the fans, especially if it's a road team, all the fans come down and they're hooting and hollering and cheering. There were a lot of Knick fans. I shouldn't say that. A lot more than I expected to be in that building.
4: Some of the celebrities made it down there, Jerry.
3: Let me guess. Tracy Morgan.
4: Yes.
3: Ben Stiller.
4: Yes.
3: Well, Spike Lee is there.
4: Yes.
3: Who else?
4: Timothy Chalamet made
3: it. He did go, okay.
4: He did, yeah.
3: Oh, and then I saw him. Right.
4: Supposedly, I didn't see pictures of them there, but the Giants reporter prior to the game said that Jackson Dart and Odell Beckham Jr. were going down.
3: Okay.
4: Look at
3: I don't remember seeing them on TV. They might have, but I don't remember seeing that.
4: Yeah.
3: Well, that's cool.
4: They're bonding nice and early. That's right.
3: That's pretty good.
4: That's right, Jerry.
3: That is pretty good.
4: They're bonding.
3: So you think the Knicks win in four?
4: Yeah.
3: Could you imagine, all jokes aside, if they actually did that and ended their season with A, their first championship in 53 years, but B, on a 15-game postseason winning streak? Like, we're literally watching what could possibly be the most dominant playoff run in our lifetime.
4: Does it feel like that, though?
3: Yeah, it does, because they're blowing everybody out. I mean, even last night, which was a much closer game, clearly, than the score indicated, they still wind up winning by 10. They kicked the living crap out of the Cavaliers in their last three games. Had the crazy comeback win. The Sixers were non-competitive with them.
4: You tell me the Michael Jordan Bulls never did something like this?
3: I do not remember how.
4: How were they losing games? They had Michael Jordan, the greatest basketball player of all time.
3: Yeah, this is different. I don't know, man. They're deep. Everybody's good. Even a game like last night. You know, at points in that game, Brunson was off. Towns was the star. There were times in the game where Ananobi was almost invisible early, but made big plays down the stretch. Bridges had not a great night, but an okay night. You got big threes from Landry. It's just, they're just deep, and it's a well-put-together roster that if one or two guys are off, they've got... I'll tell you this. If you just look at the box score, and I can't imagine the highlights showed you much of Josh Hart. Josh Hart played a really good game last night, and he scored 3 points. Like, that's, to me, that goes to show, like, how good this team is. Like, we don't need you to score. Do this. And we'll be better for it. And just right down the line, I'd have to put the box score in front of me. But you can point out something that everybody did last night that contributed to this win.
4: I asked the AI, Jerry, how many sweeps did the Jordan Bulls have in the playoffs?
3: In the playoffs, not the NBA, not the finals. I would have no idea.
4: Only three.
3: Okay.
4: Eastern Conference first round in 89.
3: Which was best of, was probably three games, not four.
4: 3-0 in a best of five series.
3: Right.
4: 91 Eastern Conference finals, 4-0 over the Pistons. And the 92 NBA finals, they beat the Trailblazers 4-0.
3: And that's the only sweeps.
4: How about that?
3: For that in the playoffs. Yeah. And the Knicks have now, I mean, they didn't sweep Atlanta, clearly, because they were down 2-1.
4: Oh, right.
3: But they win the final three games, sweep Philly, sweep Cleveland, make it look easy and then go in and beat the Spurs last night. Now, it's interesting listening to a lot of the Spurs postgame as I did this morning. It was a cocky group, man.
4: Still.
3: For a team that just... Now, I didn't listen to everybody. I listened to Dylan Harper's press conference, Wembanyama's press conference, and I just started on... I think it was Castle. But I heard the entirety of Harper and Wembanyama. I mean, very much... Like, I mean, Wembanyama's almost like, I played bad, my fault, I'll be better next time, and if I just play average, we're good. Oh, okay. If you say so. I mean, it sounded a lot like almost what Cleveland was saying after they blew the 22-point lead, and then we never heard from them again as they got the crap beat out of them for the next three games.
4: We get game two tomorrow night.
3: Friday night.
4: Oh, a little Friday night action.
3: Yeah, 8:30. And by the way, that game didn't start as late as I thought. That game was going to start like 8:42. I think that game tipped off at like 8:38 last night. 8:30 wasn't terrible, I think. But either way, really good Knick win. They are off and running. And let's see, if they win in four, wow, you could have a Friday parade in New York. June 12th, because game four would be June 10th. A Friday parade.
4: Let's do it. As long as I'm out of the city by the time.
3: Me and you will be flying out of the city as everyone's still flooding in.
4: Yeah. So let me get out of here.
3: All right, we'll take a quick break. When we come back, we've got a lot to do still. I'll give you the fan focus on the other side. We've got Boomer and Geo at 6. Al's got something for you now on the fan.
4: Yes, I do, Jerry. 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

0: 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Southbound 50R Drive, I should say, at 71st Street, has an accident. We've got delays that go back several blocks into the area. We're rather slow there. We're not jammed or anything, though. West side of the city is doing well with no major problems to tell you about. We've got a lot of overnight construction, like in Queens on the BQE westbound approaching the LIE. The construction leaves only the left lane open from overnight construction. If you're heading out into the Van Wyck Expressway, long-term road work slows you down. Southbound into Rockaway Boulevard, very heavy there, where the roadway splits at Rockaway. 10-minute delays inbound at the Hudson River. The East River crossings are in very good shape with no problems. Don't forget the West Street approach to the Brooklyn Battery Tunnel has long-term road work on the city side, leaving only one lane open before the two. New England Thruway, northbound from exit 16 to 18A, has construction, with only the right lane open with an overnight project there. Overnight work on the southbound NET2 between exit 19 in Rye and 17 in Larchmont. We look great on Long Island. Northern State, the LIE, also the Southern State, all in excellent shape. Mass Transit doing well. We're running on or close to schedule right out the gate this morning. 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

0: Show. 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Game 1-2, the Knicks who beat the Spurs 105-95, an 11-0 run to end the game. 12 straight postseason wins now for New York. Game 2 will be tomorrow night. Baseball-wise, Guardians beat the Yankees 5-4. Hey, Mets won. Beat the Mariners 7-1, and you've got Game 2 of the Cup Finals tonight. Hurricanes and Golden Knights. Albert.
1: I saw the mayor of San Antonio, this woman, she went on the pregame show, the NBA.
0: Yeah, I didn't see this.
1: And confronted Charles Barkley.
0: Playfully or angrily?
1: I think somewhere in the middle.
0: Okay.
1: And he responded nicely back to her.
0: I figured he would.
1: Saying they were, get this, folks, jokes about San Antonio. Then she gave him churros. So I guess it was all in good fun after all this time.
0: Was she a full-figured gal? I only asked because he says they're all fat.
1: No, I do not believe she was a full-figured gal.
0: Okay.
1: Oh, she's a full-figured gal, Jerry.
0: Which is fine. Just it would go to his point.
1: Yeah, he'd be like, he could have said, you're a full-figured gal yourself over here.
0: Right.
1: How many of those churros did you eat before you brought them to me?
0: He could have responded that way, yes.
1: Yes, he could have. And the Trumpster plans on attending Game 3, the first game at the Garden.
0: I didn't see that.
1: I mean, what of a circus that's going to be.
0: I mean,
1: it's already a circus.
0: Correct.
1: I mean, it was a circus there, you said, yesterday, and there wasn't a game there.
0: Yeah.
1: So now the game's going to be there, and the sitting president, as they say.
0: I think Mom Dami's going, too.
1: Ooh, they're gonna sit together.
0: I'm not saying that'd be wild.
1: Stuff.
0: I think they're both going to Game 3 if I read it correctly. Mm. Unless maybe he's going to Game 4 and Trump's going to Game 3. But I'm pretty sure they're both going to Game 3.
1: They should go together.
0: I don't think they're going together.
1: Why not?
0: They're both going to be there. I don't think they're going to go together. I find that hard to believe.
1: They should sit together and have Ben Stiller sit in the middle of them.
0: Now, that would be fun.
1: Ben, your seats tonight, you're sitting next to Trump and Mamdani.
0: That would be fun.
1: Yeah, I would like to watch that.
0: I will tell you, if you're going to go to Game 3,
1: mm-hmm.
0: based on what I saw last night for a road game, and if President Trump is going to be there, I would take the 2 p.m. train just to make sure you're in the area. That is going to be a bleep show getting in.
1: Yeah, because when a president shows up somewhere, you got to check all the rafters and all this stuff.
0: Supposedly, there was a sweep yesterday of the Garden, from what I read.
1: Okay.
0: My guess is you've got to do that every day.
1: Yeah, I mean, the guy's already been at least 2 attempts on his life. You got to make sure that place is clear.
0: Right. So if you already did one, technically, you did your first one, I would think you have to do it every day and then the day of. So it's going to be a lot, and it's going to be a little bit of an inconvenience for you going to the game.
1: It's going to be huge, Jerry.
0: It's going to be. Well, it is going to be huge.
1: Going to be huge. Do you think he sits in a box or down below in Celebrity Row? Probably in a box. They probably could secure a box better.
0: Well, when he goes to the UFC events, where I know he's universally loved at those, where this is not going to be the case at the Garden, but when he does the UFC events, doesn't he usually sit in the crowd?
1: You know, I don't know.
0: Yeah, I don't watch UFC.
1: Me neither. I don't like seeing guys get punched in the head.
0: I see clips of it, but I don't watch it. I'm going to say he'll be in a suite.
1: Yeah, I think so, too. I think it's easier to secure a suite.
0: Dolan suite.
1: Dolan suite, yes.
0: That's where I think he goes. Although Dolan sits courtside under the basket, but I still think he could sit with Dolan under the basket, actually. That's a possibility.
1: And imagine, like, Victor Wembanyama falls into the president on like a slam dunk.
0: Yes, I could actually.
1: Trump is down. Victor Wembanyama. How do you say his name? Victor Wembanyama.
0: We'll try that again.
1: No, yeah, Victor Wembanyama.
0: Wembanyama.
1: What did I say?
0: Wembanyama. You pulled an Evan. Although Evan was going Wombom. You went Wembom.
1: Although I did hear somebody the other day, Wemby. I'm like, that's what I'm going with from here on out.
0: There's nothing wrong with
1: Wemby.
0: That. Yeah, Wemby's fine. Everyone knows what that is.
1: I'm just going to go Wemby.
0: Wemby.
1: Oh, Wemby. The Mets lost again. Oh, I'm sorry. No, the Mets won. The Mets won. They beat the Mariners 7-1. Bo Bichette had himself a nice day.
0: Oh, isn't that nice? Welcome.
1: Welcome to the 2026 Mets, Bo Bichette.
0: You're only 8 games under 500 and 40 games out of first place. Nice to have a day.
1: 3 RBIs.
0: Yeah, he's 4-for-4.
1: And the Mets did a double steal gimmick. Did you see that? Where the Juan Soto took second and Stole home.
0: That
1: was pretty cool.
0: Yeah, I mean, usually you don't see that too often because the arms are so good with these guys. Like, that's a big thing in, like, youth sports, even high school baseball, where you have first and third. Most teams just give the guy second base because if you throw down, by the time the ball gets down and gets all the way home, the guy from third steals. That's why there are, like, cut plays where either the shortstop or the second baseman would kind of run in, and if he breaks, you kind of cut off the throw and throw home. Hard to execute, but that's usually the plays you try to run. The major league level, usually if a guy's still second, the guy doesn't break from third. But in this case, he did. I don't even think that there was a throw home. And if there was, it was really late. So they did a lot of good things yesterday. They actually pitched. They hit. All right. So they got one out of three.
1: And they stopped that little winning streak that the Mariners had rocking and rolling.
0: They did. I do have to take issue with our guy, Tommy. Enough with the positive.
1: Positive Tommy?
0: I mean, he writes yesterday, something along the lines of, I understand the Mets lost the first two games of the series, but if they win today, that will be 5 of 7. I wanted so badly to write back, okay, but they've lost 34 of whatever the hell it is. They're still like 8 games under .500. I understand in this little stretch you're talking about, that is true. They'd be 5-2 in their last 7. That's great. They still lost the series, and they're still going to San Diego, and they are still many games under .500.
1: Yeah.
0: Pick your spots. That wasn't a great spot, I didn't think.
1: So Mets off today in San Diego tomorrow. Yankees, yes. Have a day game against the Guardians.
0: Mm-hmm.
1: Now, they had yesterday, Gerrit Cole did not pitch well. That's back-to-back Gerrit Cole and Cam Schlittler not pitching well.
0: Concerning.
1: Two aces, Jerry.
0: Yeah. No, I mean, and he was good in his first few starts back from Tommy John surgery. Now, listening to him post-game, he really gave a lot of credit to Cleveland. He thought they hit some really tough pitches that he threw. He actually seemed, satisfied is not the right word, but he seemed okay with the way he threw the ball and the way the ball was coming out. He just thought it was just one of those nights. So if that's the case, then all right, it's a bad start and you move on. But they just lost a series to Cleveland and Aaron Judge is nowhere to be found now. So there's concern in Yankee land.
1: A lot of weird language around the Aaron Judge situation. They said Aaron Judge is going back for, quote, more high power, more specific tests around the rib cage and chest area to get a really strong diagnosis of things.
0: Now, I don't know about you, but what that tells me is the imaging showed not much, and yet he's hurting. So it's like, all right, we got to figure out what this is. That's concern. I mean, that could be a problem.
1: Yeah.
0: And then I believe now he went from day to day, which is, I guess, kind of the same thing. But he went from Boone basically saying he's day to day to the newspaper story saying now this morning there is no timetable for his return. Uh-oh.
1: So when do you have to put a guy on the injured list or not?
0: When you decide that he's going to miss more games than you thought and you want to get another body up to replace him.
1: Okay. So you have to put someone on the list to get a body to replace him.
0: Yeah, I think if he's going to miss at least 10 games, you're going to put him on the IL and then bring up a player to replace him on the roster because you want that spot.
1: Yeah.
0: If you think it's going to be just a day or two, you probably wouldn't waste doing that. But it doesn't sound good. I mean, if you hear, and again, that's from reading the articles this morning. The one article I read said no timetable for a return. That to me is problematic. That usually signals something that could be a lot longer than just day to day. So we will see. And is Stanton any closer to where the hell is he? Like, when is he coming back?
1: It's funny because I feel like this Aaron Judge thing would be bigger if the Knicks weren't rolling along in the playoffs.
0: I would agree with that. Not to mention the fact that, I don't want to say they've hit the skids or anything. That's not true. But, you know, they lost a couple of games here. And when you look at the standings, you know, it's now June and they're still trailing the Rays. Not by much, but you're still trailing the Rays. In terms of that division, and we talked a lot last year about having to go to Toronto to play in the postseason rather than having the games here and, you know, winning the division. It does matter. So I'm not saying they won't win the AL East. I still think they will. But when you don't have Stanton and now Judge could be gone for a while, it's, you know, all of a sudden things not as rosy and bright as it was a week ago.
1: Correct.
0: But you think about a week ago. Cole was back, Schlittler was still pitching well, and Judge, while not hitting home runs, was still Judge. He was still there. A week later, Schlittler a bad start, Cole statistically not a great start. And Judge nowhere to be found now. Not great.
1: Not great.
0: Mm-mm.
1: But with the Knicks rolling, we put that all in the background for
0: now.
1: Under
0: the radar.
1: Under the radar, Jerry.
0: Correct. Matter of fact, if the Mets lose 2 out of 3 in San Diego this weekend, under the radar.
1: Under the radar.
0: Yeah.
1: Won't even be talked about.
0: Not much. It's like the third story out of three.
1: Yeah.
0: And matter of fact, it might be the fourth story because you would throw football in there ahead of it.
1: Correct.
0: I would think.
1: Probably.
0: A lot going on in the NFL right now.
1: A lot of people have the Mets checked out already from the 12-game losing streak. So even you win a series here, a sweep here.
0: Hard to come back from.
1: Yeah.
0: It doesn't mean they can't. Hard to come back from. And they have shown no ability to play with any sort of consistency at all. Win four in a row, then lose 2 or 3 in a row. Like, you want to see, like, the Mariners had the 8-game winning streak. I wouldn't even be asking for that. But what would be nice would to see them stack 7, 8, 9 series wins in a row. That's not, I'm not talking about a 20-game winning streak, but can you take 2 out of 3 consistently in the month of June, which would get them back in play for something, at least to be alive in July or August. They've shown no ability to do that. So until they do, they were, I don't want to say irrelevant. That's not quite true, but they're close. They're pretty close.
1: You're getting there.
0: They are getting there. So when we come back, we will preview game 2 of the Stanley Cup Finals between the Hurricanes and the Golden Knights. And more on the Knicks as well. And then Boomer and Geo with a lot of Knick coverage this morning right here on The Fan.
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12: 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We have that accident still on the east side. Southbound FDR Drive delayed heavily a couple of blocks into 71st Street, where a crash has one lane closed. The BQE westbound still has construction at the LIE. Only the left lane is open. The Van Wyck's a mess southbound from Atlantic Avenue to Rockaway Boulevard. Between Linden and Rockaway, only the right lane is open for overnight work. And then we have the new traffic pattern at Rockaway Boulevard to top it all off. Over the Hudson River, the outbound George lower level has a broken down vehicle on it. The right lane's blocked inbound. The Hudson's are in good shape. And we're very heavy Queensbound at the Throgneck Bridge because of a disabled vehicle. The right lane is closed. Take the Whitestone Bridge instead. And if you're traveling up in Westchester, we have heavy delays on the southbound side of the New England Thruway from exit 1917 in Larchmont. Only the right lane open with overnight work. We've got northbound New England Thruway construction too, but minor delays from exit 16 in New Rochelle to 18A in Mamaroneck, where only the right lane is open there. Long Island still looks great on the northern state, southern state, and the LIE. Mass Transit is running on a close to schedule. 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
0: Quarter to six, Metallica on the Fan. Wake your hands up. Celebrate your Knickerbockers. Al and Jerry till six. We got Boomer and Gio doing exactly that in about 15 minutes, Al.
1: So the afternoon show did a live halftime broadcast.
0: YouTube show. Yeah. They did.
1: From each other's homes. They weren't together somewhere.
0: Yeah, I would think they went home. I heard Craig talk about this. I heard the first 30 minutes of their show yesterday, I would say, maybe 40 minutes. And he talked about what they were going to do. I did not see it.
1: I did click on it.
0: Oh, you did? Okay.
1: Yeah, they were each at their homes.
0: Okay. Cool.
1: And McMonagle was in a Knicks jersey.
0: Did he have an undershirt on?
1: He did.
0: Okay, thank God.
1: Yeah, yeah.
0: I don't really see that. Armpit hair.
1: Yeah, big arm. Probably a shoulder hair, too.
0: Gross.
1: I have shoulder hair. I don't know how you get rid of that stuff.
0: Why don't you shave it and just glue it to the top of your head?
1: Trim my shoulder hair and just sprinkle it atop? I guess I could try that.
0: It's like seeds.
1: Yeah. I wonder if that would work. Imagine if that was the secret to hair loss.
0: Yeah, I don't think it is.
1: Turns out no one ever tried to trim their shoulder hair and just sprinkle it on top of their bald head. It actually takes.
0: Oh, my God.
1: That'd be unbelievable.
0: It is weird that, like, the chest hair and shoulder hair continues to grow, but where you need the hair, it just says, nah, no more.
1: Yeah, nah, we're good up there. And yet it'll still produce oils. Like, you know, your hair produces oils.
0: Yeah.
1: So, like, especially if I shave my head the next day, if I put my hand on my head, it's all greasy. I'm like, what is this? I have to constantly be wetting my head to get the grease off. I got a grease spot on my pillow. And it's disgusting.
0: That is gross.
1: Very gross, Jerry.
0: Yeah. Well, men are gross.
1: I don't need that. By the way, that Phillies pitcher, Christopher Sanchez.
0: Who I know, the streak ended.
1: Yeah, he had that scoreless streak.
0: Yep.
1: It went 50 and two-thirds innings.
0: Pretty damn good.
1: That is pretty good.
0: Pretty damn good.
1: It's pretty good for him.
0: And, you know, the other part of that is they won the game. Mm-hmm. I believe they took 2 of 3 in San Diego. And you look up in the Phillies, I'll have to pull up the standings, but if they're not in a wild card position right now, they're like right there. This is a team that had that, you know, 10-game losing streak and were in the same spot the Mets were, essentially.
1: They bounced their manager.
0: And they have come to life. And like I said, if they're not in playoff position right now, you know, in terms of the wild card, and I know it's only June, but it just goes to how quickly they were able to make up a lot of ground. They're like right there, maybe a game out.
1: Yeah.
0: So they've played really well.
1: All right, good for them.
0: I believe, are they in San Diego again today? I'm not sure if they're starting a series somewhere else. But
1: the Phillies.
0: I believe Zach Wheeler is pitching for them tonight.
1: All right, Jerry, I can tell you that right now. Give me just a half a second. Padres, Thursday.
0: So another one with the Padres.
1: 1:00.
0: And it says Wheeler, right?
1: It says, I don't have the...
0: Okay, no. I'm pretty sure Zach Wheeler's
1: pitching. I clicked on the wrong click thing.
0: it does annoy me when you see all these former Mets.
1: Oh, yeah.
0: Doing, and I'm not saying they're all doing great. They're not. But, like, Wheeler has that one, as much as I talk about Alonso, and I will go to my grave one never understanding that one. It's like the Wheeler one was just about money, and the Wilpons wouldn't spend it, and you knew he was going to be really, really good. This is like, and then you watch him in Philly. Like, come on. Like, Alonso in Baltimore. All right, fine. He went to Baltimore. It still sucks if you're a Met fan, for most Met fans anyway, that he's not here. But at least he went to a different league. You know, whatever. Wheeler, you're staring at him every time you got to play the Phillies.
1: So you're saying on your deathbed, you might, with one of your last grasps.
0: Alonso!
1: Alonso in the Mets.
0: Damn Stearns!
1: Oh, and Jerry's gone.
0: No, I don't want to be gone.
1: His last thing was about Alonso.
0: Wait, you took that literal.
1: Russell Wilson has officially announced his retirement because it turns out when you take a job at the NFL today, you can't also play football.
0: That is true. Let me see. What do I care less about? How Mitchell Robinson broke his hand or Russell Wilson retiring?
1: I would say Russell Wilson retiring.
0: Didn't he retire like 3 years ago when he was in Denver playing bad football?
1: Well, if he didn't officially retire. He was just terrible.
0: Yes.
1: Now he's officially retired.
0: And think about where he was not long ago when, was it 2 years, I guess? When the hell was the, no, it was last year. When he comes off the field in Dallas throwing for 500 yards. Now he threw a bad interception for sure, but they should have won that game. And you think about what we thought about Russell Wilson's, I'll use the word, resurgence. The Giants are scoring a ton of points. Man, here we go. And then that was it.
1: That lasted 1 week.
0: That was it. Yeah. And then he was terrible, and then he got benched for Jackson Dart.
1: Yep. And the rest, Jerry, is history.
0: And here we are.
1: What do you think now today on WFAN, beginning right at 6 o'clock, Boomer and Geo, it's going to be wall-to-wall Knicks talk. What do you think are the main talking points from last night's game? Bullet points, main ones.
0: I mean, I gave you mine. We already talked about it when we opened the show. If you're asking me what they're going to discuss,
1: like just the radio station in general? Like when you randomly drop the needle, you get in your car randomly throughout the day.
0: Yeah.
1: When you put on the radio station, what are you most likely hearing from the host?
0: Jalen Brunson is becoming one of the greatest Knicks of all time.
1: Okay.
0: I think that's going to be a theme.
1: All right.
0: His closing ability, I think that is a talking point for sure. I think you're going to hear that Karl Anthony Towns played a really good finals game last night, and he has been a great player in the playoffs. I think you're going to hear Victor Wembanyama. I'll tell you one that I think it's probably there's some truth to it, though, again, I didn't think so in the fourth quarter. When they were making their run to take the lead. I think you're going to hear a lot about the Spurs being fatigued. And the Knicks are the fresher team, which they earned that by beating up everybody. They've earned the more days off, and they

0: do think there will be some of that because, you know, they had a few days off, but now we're back at it tomorrow night. The Knicks, as this goes forward, and we saw it with the Cavs, you know, the Knicks look like the fresher team as that series wore on. And I think that's going to be the same thing here, which is why I think they win it in 4-5 max.
1: All right. So I like those. Those are the talking points. Jalen Brunson potentially could become greatest Knick of all time. Cat mm-hmm. Played a great finals game one. The Spurs looked tired, and the Knicks earned it with their domination in the previous two playoff sweeps.
0: And parade dates.
1: Start with the parade dates. That's what I like.
0: I think the Carton Show might open up with making plans for the parade. That's what I think. With him and C-Mac.
1: Yeah.
0: Matter of fact, get the stage ready because they're going to do their show live from the parade.
1: Ooh.
0: We got to get it. Where's Steve? Let's go. Get it in the works.
1: Will we all be doing live shows at the parade?
0: We won't because it's 6 o'clock in the morning. But do I think that the midday show and the air, well, the midday show. So when we've had parades with the Yankees, and we used to have a lot of them, we don't anymore, it always was the midday show that was out there.
1: Although the one year we tried to do a show at the Mudville Nine Bar.
0: Yeah, that was a disaster.
1: Yeah, but I'm saying we attempted to
0: sure.
1: be the spot where people were going to go
0: pre-parade,
1: get hammered before the parade, correct. And we were going to be there.
0: That was not well thought out.
1: That did not go great.
0: But in the past, the midday show is the show that is there because that's the time the parade is happening. And I will never forget when Joe and Evan had to go to the Yankee parade. Two Met fans that hate the Yankees.
1: Yeah.
0: And they had to like interview Yankee person after Yankee person. I remember Joe coming in first, just miserable that he didn't go to it because he was just, ugh.
1: Well, they take their sports very seriously.
0: Yeah, they do. Yes, they do. Beyond seriously.
1: And now Evan might have to do it with the Knicks. Sean Marash, also a Nets fan.
0: Yeah. They got Tiki.
1: Yeah.
0: Who is, you know, I was actually with Tiki last night. He's a Knick fan, but not, he's more clearly more of a football guy. But he's a Knick fan, so they do have Tiki.
1: Okay.
0: I wouldn't say he's as diehard a Knick fan as Evan's a diehard Net fan, but they at least have one guy in the group. And his name is on the show, which is important.
1: So you do think the Knicks are going to be champions?
0: Yeah, I do. There's just the momentum about it. There's a feel about it. They just feel like a freight train running downhill. And I don't know if they didn't lose that game last night. I don't see them losing. That's why I'm saying 4 or 5 in my heart. I feel like it's 4. I think this is a straight sweep.
1: If it's 4, then it happens at the Garden.
0: Yeah. Which will be interesting.
1: Yeah.
0: For sure. We'll come right back. We'll wrap it up. Get you to Boomer and Geo next on The Fan.
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3: Mr. Unlimited is riding off into the sunset. Russell Wilson announced on Twitter he's hanging it up. I loved watching Wilson in Seattle. 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Then it got kind of weird. Everything after that run with the Seahawks was the complete opposite. It's kind of a convoluted legacy, but I'm happy for him. I'm Dan Day.
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2: 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So you use a thing called Canva to make it an even bigger and better thing. Whether you want to create flyers for that thing, make presentations for that thing, or design merch for that thing, you can do anything. So people can see your thing, feel your thing, love your thing. The next thing you know, it's a thing. Canva, the thing that makes anything a thing.
3: It's the dynamic duo of Al and Jerry, the superheroes of WFAN.
4: 2 minutes to go. What'd you leave for the end, Al?
5: What do you think's the most popular Knicks jersey, like at the Garden? You go
4: right
5: for
4: now, Jalen Brunson.
5: For game three.
4: Jalen Brunson.
5: What if you wanted to be a little bit different? What would you get?
4: A Mikal Bridges one. And I don't know if that's that different, but if you're asking me down the line of jerseys you would buy, yeah, I would say, I'll give you, how about this one? How about if you want to be different, you wear a Sochan jersey.
5: Who's that?
4: He's one of the bench players. No, Landry Shamet would be a good one to wear.
5: Who's the guy that does the commercial for buying a car?
4: That's Tyler Kolek.
6: Thank you.
5: Tyler Kolek?
4: That would be a different one to wear. What's the biggest throw? Is Ewing the biggest throwback one, you think?
5: Yeah, has, I would think so.
4: You think we still see a lot of Sprewell and Houston ones?
5: Yeah.
4: Yeah, I do too.
5: I think you see a Jeremy Lin jersey there.
4: Yeah, I would think so.
5: Right?
4: For sure. But I think Brunson right now would be the dominant jersey, I think. I mean, what I saw last night was a lot of Brunson jerseys walking around Manhattan.
5: People, and what are these people doing? They're just roaming the streets, the ones you saw?
4: I have no idea.
5: Like, they're outside the Garden just standing there.
4: Partying.
5: But not going in for the watch party.
4: I don't know. Again, I was just passing through to Penn Station. Yeah. This was at 8 p.m. They were outside the Garden, and they were living it up. They had guys with music playing. They were drinking, and it was some scene.
5: Do you think these are people who live in New York or people are traveling
4: to stand?
5: Well, I
4: told you the train was full of people wearing Knick gear at 5 o'clock for an 8:40 game.
5: Now, when they do a watch party inside the Garden, do they sell all the seats? If I know that it's not going to sell out, but would they sell every seat?
4: Craig said it sold out in 10 minutes.
5: So I wonder if it's just the lower bowl.
4: Even if it's the lower bowl, that's 10,000 seats roughly. That's it's an impressive number. To go sit and watch the game on a screen in an empty arena, basically.
5: With your fellow Knicks fans, though.
4: Yeah, and that's, And my guess would be, especially with Breen on the call, there is a...
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0: 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Game one of the NBA Finals in the books. And the Knicks come back and win. Three wins away from an NBA title. 12 straight victories in the postseason. This was nerve-wracking. This was different than the blowout wins we were used to. It was even different than the comeback win against the Cavaliers in Game 1 of the Eastern Conference Finals. There were times in this game where I said, man, the Spurs can pull away. They never did. And up 14, the Knicks come back when Wemby's on the bench. Up 8, here come the Spurs all the way back, but it was Jalen Brunson in that fourth quarter. And it was amazing, the storyline of this game with Jalen Brunson. He's not shooting well, has the knee issue, goes back. Who knows if they shot him up or not, I don't know. Then he's got an ankle issue, and he looks like he's pissed off after the play continued and he was on the ground grabbing his ankle. And ever since that moment, he seemed to really turn it on. And, of course, in the fourth quarter, takes over the game. Just incredible stuff. I mean, it is truly unbelievable what we are witnessing, but there's still three more to go. Good morning, Boomer. How are you?
1: You know what? I am unbelievably great this morning, and I don't care how much sleep we get. I really don't. I mean, I'm going to stand up. I'm going to stay up. I'm going to enjoy this, and I'm going to take it all in because I have never seen it before. I've never seen it like this. Knicks fans know exactly what I'm talking about because all those Knicks great teams from 73 and 69 and all those years, you know, it was a different type of basketball, didn't have the three-point line. And never since that time have we had a team that has been so locked in together, that has been so connected. As Carmelo pointed out about a month and a half ago, that they were disconnected. This team is so connected, it's ridiculous. And this is another double-digit win, so it adds to their plus total as they have now won 12 in a row.
0: I would have never thought in this game.
1: And what I'm saying, you know, as somebody who's been around a long time watching these teams, is the best team I've ever seen. And they all do a little bit of everything. And Mike Brown's got a lot of guys that are participating. And obviously Jalen Brunson takes over the fourth quarter. He does great. The Knicks defense takes over the fourth quarter. They force 13 turnovers. They hit all their free throws. I thought a couple of big shots in this game. Of course, Jalen Brunson's three from the corner late. You have OG Anunoby throwing up three-pointers. You have Deuce throwing up a three-pointer. He had two of them. Yeah. Shamet hit a couple. I mean, you got so many guys that have skin in the game. And then Josh Hart and even Richard Jefferson said at the end of the game last night, can I have a moment for Josh Hart? You know, he didn't score but 3 points, and he's a guy that knows when his shot is off, he's not looking for it. He just doesn't look for it, and he wants to get somebody else involved. But he'll go after that ball. He'll get a rebound. He'll tip a steal. They forced 13 turnovers yesterday. I mean, this is the Knicks team that we've seen, and this is why I was saying, how are they – you know, underdogs by 4 points going into this game. I just don't know how.
0: Well, I mean, there were a couple times during the game where I was like, oh, okay, like, you know, now I'm seeing some of the matchup issues maybe, and Jalen Brunson's not getting to his spots, and Wemby is creating chaos and altering shots and altering the way the things that the Knicks do offensively, but they figured it out. I mean, and I think that's one of the biggest compliments you can give this group and Mike Brown is that there's nothing that gets thrown at them that they don't figure out the answer to sooner than later.
1: You know, they started out the game great. I mean, they had a nice lead, and then all of a sudden that first time out, and then all of a sudden flipped, and they didn't shoot as well after that first time out. And, of course, going into halftime the way they did, it was a little bit disheartening for sure.
0: I went from a 2-point lead to a 7-point lead in like 15 seconds.
1: And that can happen in these games, especially with 3-pointers and especially with the good shooters that both teams have. What I was worried about for the Knicks was because I thought they were missing some shots late in this game that, you know, they really haven't been pushed in a game in a long time late in the fourth quarter. Like, they have been sitting out those fourth quarters. And I was thinking, okay, man, are they tired? Are their legs just kind of, you know, not getting underneath them when they're shooting? And then all of a sudden, you know, Jalen Brunson starts doing his thing, his little floaters and his little, you know, step back jumpers, you know, getting in the lane.
0: There was also four straight possessions where he missed shots, and yes, San Antonio really couldn't capitalize on that, even though they did come back. But yeah, they were missing shots. as well. And you're right about all these guys and everybody doing their part. I mean, you could talk about each one of these guys that logged minutes and how important they were last night. And Karl-Anthony Towns, after last year, all the issues that he had, needed to turn into a different player for the Knicks to be able to be at this level, and he absolutely has. And the way that he was beating Wemby off the ball early on in this game, just blowing by him, the defense that he was playing on him, the fact that he wasn't committing dumb fouls, he was a leader as he was mic'd up. You heard some of that stuff. I mean, this guy needed to change who he was on the court to be a champion, and he has done every bit of that in this year and in the postseason, and it's incredible to watch. And Josh Hart with the rebounds. I mean, he was getting cold. You know, he got three fouls quick. But this guy goes after that basketball like his life is on the line.
1: It's like a pit bull.
0: I mean, it's unbelievable, man. And it's just like, we talk so much about, you know, how much these guys care in pro sports these days and the money they make and blah, blah, blah. Every one of these guys is so locked in winning this championship, and it means so much to them up and down the roster. And if you don't believe, if you're someone who's a Knicks fan, who's like, I can't believe this is actually happening, and I'm not going to believe it until I see it, when Jalen Brunson goes to the locker room, you're probably thinking to yourself, if you're a Knicks fan and a Jets fan and a Mets fan or whatever, you're thinking, oh my God, this is it. This is what happens to my teams. Here he goes. He's going to go into the locker room, and he's not going to come back, and he's going to have some sort of torn knee, and he's going to be out forever as he, you know, quickly goes out of the game and is limping. Then he comes back, and you're like, okay, great, he's back. Then he goes down with an ankle, and you're like, oh, this is just not going to happen, right? But then you watch him take over a fourth quarter, do what he does, finally figure out all the different angles that he needed to get to against the Spurs defense, and is the key to victory. So if you don't believe now, if you think that something is derailing this team at this point, it's not happening.
1: And by the way, Mitchell Robinson ends up playing 13 minutes.
0: Yeah, and he would look good.
1: And he looked fine. Yeah. He absolutely looked fine. And I don't know. This is, like I said, another double-digit win. There's so many aspects of this, but again, you talk about a team that played 10 players yesterday, you know, and whether it be Clarkson or Alvarado, they're giving their minutes, they're doing their thing. Mike Brown's trusting them, they're playing defense. Shamet's playing defense. I mean, Shamet hits a couple big ones. I mean, so again, this is like kind of like the recipe that they have had through this 12 game winning streak we saw again last night. They, you know, the Spurs are a good team, they're a good, young, solid team, they have good young players. You know, maybe that's a little bit of the difference of the two teams right here, because this was a really, like, when I think of, do you remember Clint Eastwood's Dirty Harry?
0: Well, yes. I mean, it's an all-time American classic movie.
1: Do you
0: movie.
1: Feel lucky today?
0: Yeah,
1: do
0: yeah,
1: you
0: yeah.
1: punk?
0: Yeah, yeah.
1: Right. So
0: you feeling this, lucky? Yeah, right.
1: Right. He had this look about him, and something was pissing off Jalen Brunson at the end of the game last night. I don't know what it was. It was something at the scorer's table or something. I'm not really sure.
0: I don't think he was yelling at an official. I mean, I know Scott Foster was right there.
1: He was talking to Foster, but then there was something else that was bothering him, and I'm not sure what it is. Maybe
0: I don't know if we talked about it. I didn't listen to all the post game, obviously.
1: Right.
0: But
1: no, he did not get asked that direct question at the end of the by Lisa Salter.
0: No, I know that. I'm talking about like afterwards when he's at the, you know, at the desk in the podium.
1: Yeah, but you know what I saw though is I saw that Dirty Harry look that he has, where he is walking off the court and he's got this determined face. Like there's no smile, there's no ounce of celebration. And even in his post game with Lisa Salters, you know, he's talking about we got to work on things, we got to get better on things. Like there is a. There's a real drive and determination there that is, you know, because I guarantee you, he hears what Becky Hammond said. He hears what Draymond Green said. He's hearing, you know, the people that are going to question who he is because of his diminutive
0: And early
1: size.
0: On in this game, those people could have felt emboldened by those takes because of the way that it was going.
1: Yeah, but that's why they have four quarters.
0: But what I'm saying is that it just shows you that even when, you know, things look like they're going a certain way, Jalen Brunson isn't going to let it happen. And that same look, and that's why, you know, I mentioned it early, that same look in his eyes happened when he was screaming at Scott Foster for not stopping play. You know, when he rolls the ankle and then Cornette steps on it and he's laying on the floor and he goes right up to Foster. He starts screaming at him and you could see it in his eyes. And then right after that, he started playing differently. It was like this shot of adrenaline went into him as like, I am not messing around. There's so few guys in pro sports that
1: especially
0: can,
1: around here,
0: right, that can like dictate play in the way that he can. You know, and I know, listen, it could have been a disaster if he did miss, you know, four shots in a row in the fourth quarter.
1: And
0: late.
1: We all probably felt like he passed the ball. Enough. Stop trying to be hero.
0: But then again, he brought him back and got him a lead, and it was all him. And it's like it's one of those, you know, catch 22 situations. But it was the Knicks' defense. It was the lack of shooting. I mean, Julian Champagne was unconscious in the first half and was horrendous in the second half, clanging basketballs all over the place. So obviously that didn't last. And yeah, I mean, and OG, big buckets for him.
1: Oh my God,
0: late in this game,
1: and also hitting the free throws. He and Bridges hitting free throws.
0: Yep.
1: I mean, you know, Mitch got on the free throw line.
0: Yeah, no, just, I mean, I don't.
1: It was like
0: people were hoping he was going to do the, you know, the underhand thing. Didn't do the underhand thing. Just straight line drive off the front of the rim. But
1: I got to wonder if they gave him some pain medication or something, because it looked like whatever, you know, he did to his hand didn't seem to affect him much. He was handling the ball. He was rebounding the ball.
0: I mean,
1: the other thing too, but Luke Kornet, he understands what they're trying to do with Mitch Robinson.
0: With the lobs.
1: He's done a really good job of like being able to defend both of them. One of them goes in and one of them doesn't. And so that's going to be interesting moving forward. But that was obviously something that they were very aware of and something that they defended. And Kornet defended it really well, both getting in the way of Josh Hart and then also getting in the way of Mitchell Robinson.
0: And the one they're showing on CBS Sports Network now was the successful one. It was the end one. Obviously, Mitchell Robinson didn't make the free throw, but that was good to see that they were still trying that stuff. And, you know, Wemby was not great last night. And we know he's going to play better than that. I would imagine he's going to play better than that in game two. But, you know, the way I was really surprised at how much Cat was on Wemby in this game. I thought we were going to see more of OG on Wemby. And I got a little bit worried about it early on because
1: foul trouble.
0: Well, of course. I mean, and he was just spectacular against him. And then, like,
1: who was you that said it or Evan said? Somebody said it around here that if they let the finals play out physically, the Knicks are going to win. Like, if they do the ticky-tack foul thing, which they didn't do.
0: That was Jerry who said that.
1: Was that Jerry who said that?
0: It was Jerry who said that.
1: I want to give Jerry credit then.
0: Yeah, absolutely.
1: And I think last night you saw a little bit of that.
0: Yeah, for sure. And Karl Anthony Towns, by the way, who is someone who, you know, we talked about having to get in the best shape of his life, and Rick Pitino came on and said he's got to cut down the body fat and all these things. And Wemby, of course, is thin and younger and everything else. Karl Anthony Towns blew by him three or four different times like Wemby was a traffic cone. I mean, I couldn't believe it.
1: Wemby did get him one time.
0: No, I know. He did. Yeah, with the big block against the backboard. But still.
1: One of the other key plays was when Jose Alvarado went underneath the basket and the ball hit the backboard. And, you know, and then obviously Wemby hit. I think the ball still went in, but they called goaltending. In other words, like, they're aware. They know. Like, you could tell they're aware. They understand that they got the 7'4" behemoths back there, and he's got his arms all over the place. And it is adjusting some of their shots. And Tim Legler and Richard Jefferson were talking about that last night.
0: Yeah.
1: And how difficult that can be. But, you know, I think once the Knicks kind of settle down, again, OG was big. OG was really big in that third quarter. And the fourth quarter was the defense, and it was Jalen Brunson finally getting untracked. And, you know, they win the game by double digits again.
0: Yeah, you know, it was interesting, too, about, like, the running and that mentality of the Knicks up and down the court. So you had the broadcast was talking about how important it was for the Knicks to run because they didn't want the Knicks' worst matchup against the Spurs defensively is when they get set in their defense. And going up and down the court and the transition defense, they felt like they could take advantage of the Spurs a little more. But then you get a halftime, and then Kenny Smith's talking about how they shouldn't run as much because you have these young Spurs players that are, like, thriving off of chaos in that way.
1: Well, and that was in the first half, and then they ran out of gas in the second half.
0: Yeah, I mean, it felt like that. I mean, and they've got, you know, so much youthful exuberance and, you know, championship mentality that these guys have on the Spurs, and you got all the respect for them. And I, like, you know, the Knicks had a similar trajectory in game one of the Eastern Conference Finals. They came back for more and then obviously ended up winning by double digits in that game as well. So they came back, you know, back from over 20. They came back from 14 this time, won by 10 that time, won by 11 the other time. I don't know if they're going to take off like they did in the next three games against the Cavs. I don't think that that's possible, but I mean, that's sort of what they did against the Cavaliers, was they got that first game sort of out of the way. They found a way to win it. Now, that was a home game for the Knicks. This was on the road, which is even more impressive. And then, boom, to the moon, they figured it out.
1: Yeah, I just think that the fact that you pointed out that Karl Anthony Towns did what he was doing and was aggressive going to the basket and not waiting for three-pointers. And even, like, Mikal Bridges had a good game. You know, he didn't shoot great.
0: No, he didn't. No.
1: But when he got to the line late in the game and you had to make some free throws, he and OG made their free throws.
0: Yeah.
1: And so did Jalen. I mean, you know, so I don't know. This is the exact Knick team that we have seen through this run. This is what they do. And then they pull away late, in this case, against a very good young San Antonio team. Nobody's saying that they're, not a good team. They're young. I don't know what to tell you. And, you know, whether it be Dylan Harper played really well. I felt like Julian Champagne was playing well, as you said, in the first half. De'Aaron Fox didn't play well.
0: No.
1: And they were talking about how it
0: didn't look right.
1: Mike Breen said, yeah, he's just not 100%. So maybe the Knicks are catching a break a little bit there. And then, you know, I just felt like there were times where they were pushing Wemby out of the way. Like, there was the physical nature of the game that, you know, they were allowing a little bit of contact. They let some things go. And if they're going to let it go like this, as Jerry pointed out, and I want to give him credit for it, then the Knicks are going to be able to win this thing.
0: Yeah, I really loved when it was pointed out by Richard Jefferson that you could feel the anxiety of the crowd in the fourth quarter when the Knicks ended up going up by eight. Now, obviously, the Spurs came back and the Knicks ended up pulling away late. But I really loved that observation, because it was in that moment where all the Spurs fans and all the people that believed that the Western Conference was better and that the Knicks didn't play anybody or whatever, where they were realizing in real time, uh-oh.
1: Right. Uh-oh.
0: This team is for real. This team is not a joke. This team doesn't matter who they played. Jalen Brunson is the real deal. All of those things were happening in real time. All the Knicks detractors out there that didn't believe that they were a championship team for one stupid reason or another, we're all realizing in real time in their faces on the broadcast. It was amazing.
1: It's a tidal wave of emotion that flips in all these games. You know, I used to tell you this all the time, like in an NFL game. So I'll just put one game out there, and that was the Spike game by Miami. They came back, and you could feel in the middle of the game that, you know, in the second half, that the emotion of the game and the momentum of the game just kind of swings, and it flips. And if you're on the other side of that flip, like we were on that day, you're trying to do things to flip it back. And we were unable to do that. And I think that's kind of like what happened to the Spurs last night. They were trying to do different things to get their game back on. But when it came down to crunch time, a lot of their shots, there were a couple air balls. There were a lot of shots that were short. You know, that's like,
0: right.
1: Like all of a sudden, it's like, oh man, the game's on a line. And this is where the experience comes in. And this is where, you know, Jalen Brunson, let's face it, did what he did against the Cavaliers in game one. He put the ball in his hands and he took over the game. And there was a point there, like you said, he missed like four straight shots. We're like, okay, come on. All right.
0: Enough. Time to change it up.
1: But thank God.
0: He didn't, and he ended up hitting that three.
1: Yeah, it's just, I mean, and, you know, and then he actually tips a ball back.
0: Yeah.
1: And gets a rebound and tips it back to, I think, Josh Hart, who gives it back to him. And then
0: That was the play right there.
1: I mean, my God.
0: That was it. So there was something, too, I was thinking about, and you're probably going to think, just you being the guy who did it at a high level and me not, that it's not like players, this won't enter their minds at all. But I was thinking about how there's two things that are going on with these franchises that are completely different. And the Knicks understand the history. The Knicks aren't one of these teams, these players on this team that don't understand the history. So the Spurs, you know, they had a dynasty. They also have a young player in his second year that's supposed to take over.
1: They have a building dynasty on the way.
0: Right. So, yes. Right. So now, they've been there. They've done it in somewhat recent memory, right?
1: Yeah.
0: They also have a team that they believe, other than Wemby, they've got a bunch of young guys, too, who are very good, that are going to be there every year. Whereas the Knicks are looking at this like a once-in-a-lifetime opportunity.
1: The window is open.
0: And they haven't won this franchise in over 50 years. So those things combining, I think, sometimes the desperation in the crunch time, like that extra gasp of this might be the last time we have an opportunity to do this.
1: I'm just telling you, like, you see the Jose Alvarado, like, stuff on the sideline. Like, when he comes in a game, that's right, because he's
2: what
1: in
2: a
1: the
2: teammate,
1: face.
2: Man.
1: He is. Both he and Landry Shamet are that way.
2: Yeah.
1: I feel like they're both that way.
3: Landry Shamet?
1: Yeah. And they're both integral parts of supporting the starting five.
2: Yeah.
1: And doing what they do. And then, of course, you know, did Deuce hit the backboard on that three?
2: He did. And then going back down the floor on defense, he did that whole, like, what are you going to do? You know?
1: That was amazing.
2: It was. I mean, he's in the corner. I was like, how the hell did he get the shot off? And then he banks it off. And I don't even know how physics could work in that way.
1: I feel like it skidded off the backboard
2: or
1: something.
2: Hey, but it went in, and it was a critical shot.
1: Yeah, that's what I was like, oh, they're winning this game.
2: Yeah.
1: That thing goes in.
2: All right, Boomer and Gio, just getting started.
1: What a morning.
2: Yeah, game one in the books. The Knicks are up one.
1: Al, buy us breakfast, will you? Get some breakfast going. Let's go.
2: He already did his one meal of the year.
3: Yeah, I did my meal.
1: No. I think we need a Knicks celebration breakfast for this morning.
3: Here's the problem.
1: We're not done.
3: I don't have gift cards for any place in the city.
1: God.
2: All right, Jerry's going to join us with all the highlights and the post-game sound coming up in a couple of minutes. Three wins away from an NBA title are the New York Knicks. I was out there yesterday in Wading River, The Rock. What a tremendous place to join. I am a member there. It is a golf club that is exclusive. It is premier, and there's no tee times required. 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It was just perfect for me. 25 minutes from the Hamptons on the North Fork. Great greens, great people, incredible elevations. 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
1: All righty. 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
6: 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Presented by the Rothenberg Law Firm, the Van Wyck is ugly. The southbound side of the Van Wyck Expressway has construction with only the right lane open from Linden Boulevard into Rockaway Boulevard. We are jammed from Hillside Avenue to Rockaway. And at Rockaway, we also have that new construction pattern where the roadway splits. It's not going over very well. If you're heading to Brooklyn, the inbound Gowanus has delays from 65th Street up into 39th Street. And then we've got delays from Smith up into Atlantic Avenue that are very heavy. We are 10 minutes in at the George and Lincoln. We are 15 minutes in over at the Holland Tunnel. In New Jersey, we look good on the Turnpike and 80. So far, so good on the Parkway and 287. If you're traveling in Westchester, they cleared the northbound New England Thruway from 16 to 18A where there was no delay. But they still have the southbound New England Thruway with only the right lane open exit 19 to 17. And there was a very long, difficult delay into it. Long Island's still in good shape with no mass transit issues. 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

0: CBS Sports Network. Knicks beat the Spurs in Game 1 of the NBA Finals. Go up 1-0 in this best-of-seven series. Three wins away from a championship. And it was crazy in the city last night. Jerry was posting some videos from before the game. Then you saw it on the broadcast during the game. And then you probably saw on social media people climbing everywhere after the game. Three more to go, guys. So save your energy. You know, maybe go to REI in the next couple of days and work on your climbing. You know, they got those rock walls at the REI.
1: The only thing I would suggest is that, you know, like, the New York City Police Department has to give the permit to be able to do what they did.
0: Mm-hmm.
1: And they're doing it on a game-by-game basis. They're not, you know, if this thing gets out of control, they're not going to let it happen.
0: Yep.
1: So I would just try to, and, you know, listening to some people on the street being talking about the celebrations that have gone afterwards. Most Knicks fans just want to be Knicks fans and show up and enjoy the game and then go home.
0: Yeah.
1: You know, I mean, but it's a, there are groups that are now infiltrating this mass hysteria and, you know, creating some issues for the police department.
0: All right, Jerry is here with highlights of post-game sound from Game 1. What's up, Jerry?
2: 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And yes, a Game 1 victory for your Knickerbockers. Beat the Spurs 105-95 as they end the game scoring the final 11 points after they had blown an 8-point lead. 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And we go with Captain Clutch.
3: Brunson keeps it alive. Bridges looks back to Brunson. Corner three is up. Bang! Jalen Brunson from downtown. And the Knicks take a 2-point lead.
2: Put him back in front 97-95. And there was no looking back as, again, they score the final 11 for the 105-95 win. Brunson, 13 of his 30 in the fourth quarter. And the double-double for Karl Anthony Towns, 18 and 12. Here was Mike Brown, the Knicks head coach, talking about Brunson getting banged up early, and yet it just simply doesn't stop him.
4: He came back. Jalen's tough as nails. And he, to me, he didn't seem like he had any effect afterwards. I haven't talked to our medical people. He didn't look like it was bothering him down the stretch. And so I think he's okay.
2: Now, this team was down 65-51. They were down 14 in the third quarter, yet it just doesn't seem to faze them as they storm back for the win and a win going away. Here was Brunson. Why is this group so resilient?
5: I think we know what we have to do. I think we're a pretty together group. Be able to trust each other and still just continue to fight, have each other's back, and just know that we got to keep chipping away. It's just a credit to the mentality we have as a team.
2: And along those lines, more from another one of these Nova Knicks and Mikal Bridges, we just figure it out.
6: I mean, obviously you don't want to play behind, but I think it's just when adversity hits, you know, who you're going to be. And I think, you know, when adversity hits, you know, we're a tough team mentally and physically. So just keep, you know, staying the course and just keep fighting no matter what.
1: You know what? Their bench had a total of 82 minutes court time versus the bench of the Spurs, who had 62 minutes of court time. You know, and that what that shows you, it shows you that even when guys are struggling a little bit, Mike Brown's not afraid to take a guy out of a game. Maybe he saw that, you know, Jalen Brunson was banged up a little bit, take him out a little bit. Maybe Landry Shamet played more than he normally would last night. I think he had like 33 minutes. And, you know, so it's 10 guys that are all playing. Now, it's a locked-in team. And I don't know why people don't see that or haven't seen that. Well, most of us have, I would say that. Maybe I'm just talking about some of the national prognosticators and things of that nature that maybe haven't watched this team closely enough throughout this playoff run that they're on, which is absolutely, completely unexpected, that came out of nowhere, and now they're playing as good as they've ever played together as a group.
0: Yeah, I think the odds makers, too, that's what surprises me, because generally they're not that far off with things, and you really never saw the Knicks even come close to being a favorite in this series.
1: 272-point differential in the wins, 12 wins in a row. That's more than impressive.
2: They don't even play close games.
1: And by the way, Jerry, I gave you credit this morning. I don't know if you heard it.
2: For
1: saying that if they allow the games to be played and don't call the ticky-tack fouls, the Knicks will have a really good chance of winning this, and they will win it. And I thought last night I didn't see a lot of ticky-tack.
2: No, they let them play.
1: They let them play.
2: And both sides, too. I mean, Brunson got fouled numerous times. They didn't
1: There were only 23 fouls called on each team in this game.
2: Yep. Here was Karl Anthony Towns. Lots of chemistry with this team.
7: You know, this team has unity. It has camaraderie. And it was special. It was something I thought we showed the world last year. It got us far in the playoffs last year. And just kind of growing off of that from last year, having another year with each other, even more familiarity.
2: And so the Knicks off and running.
1: Coach.
2: As for the Spurs, so they blow the lead late. They had leads throughout the game as this game kind of seesawed back and forth. Victor Wembanyama, 26 points, but 6 of 21 shooting and 2 of 9 from 3. Did a lot of his work from the free throw line. He says, in terms of losing a game, this is nothing new.
8: We've been down in a series before, never in the finals, obviously. But I'm not kicking myself about anything, really. I mean, I'm not worried the slightest.
2: He was, at one point, he said, you know, we'll reset for game two. And a reporter followed up by saying, what do you personally have to reset to be better?
8: It's almost not like I have anything to figure out. It's almost like I have to play normal, not even good. It's like just doing the right things is enough.
2: He's very likable, but he's really cocky.
9: Yeah, I mean, that sounded
2: really cocky.
9: A bit disrespectful to the opponent. I don't even need to be good. I just need to be okay and we'll be fine.
2: That sounded like we lost because I played bad, and if I play just average, we're going to win. Okay, I guess. We'll find out. Here's Dylan Harper. He had flashes in that first half where he was unbelievable. He says, that loss on us.
10: There are a lot of controllables on our end that I feel like we didn't hold ourselves to the high standard, and I feel like we let a lot of those slip away from us. So we're going to be better. We're going to bounce back. And we just got to keep staying positive.
2: He had 16 points turnovers, and 8 rebounds.
1: And I think there was a point where I think Mike Breen was talking about it in the third quarter where the Knicks did not turn the ball over. And, you know, it starts with defense, getting the turnovers, and then obviously, you know, making sure you make the bucket on the other end, which they did in many cases.
2: Game two tomorrow night in San Antonio. The baseball story, Yankees fall again to the Guardians.
11: Pitch number 65 from Cole. Swung on, high drive, right field. Down the line, it is gone. Jose Ramirez, second, first row in the second deck. Another home run for Cleveland. It's a 4-2 Cleveland lead.
2: And they would win 5-4. Dave Sims with the call here on the Fan. Yes, that was Ramirez's home run. He went 3-for-4, scored 3 times. Kyle Manzardo homered as well. Here was Garrett Cole. He took the loss. Cole allowed 4 runs over 5 1/3. He says props to Ramirez.
12: Well, he's a Hall of Famer. He's got incredibly quick hands and incredibly great barrel accuracy, so he can hurt you on both sides of the plate.
2: And so Cleveland's taking the first two of the series finale today with Carlos Rodon making the start on the Fan at 1:35. Interesting, as we were discussing in the warm-up show, wording surrounding the Aaron Judge injury. It sounds like they're really trying to pinpoint where this pain is coming from and why it's happening. And there's, according to one article, no timetable for his return.
9: Yeah, I'll tell you where the pain's coming from. My ass, because of this $10,000 bet. That's where the pain's coming from. The pain in my ass.
2: That's possible. Well, we did put one number of missed games.
9: 120.
2: Oh, it was 120. Well, okay. I thought it was 25 missed games. That would be, wow, that's 42 missed games. That's a lot.
9: So at least I've got a chance if he goes down.
2: That is true.
9: I don't know what I'm rooting for now.
1: Yeah, Ben Rice has got to be hitting home some lunch here.
9: Yes. Well, it's harder for him when Judge is out of the lineup.
2: Bingo. That is very true. As for the Mets, holy crap, Bo Bichette actually did something. How about that?
13: Swing a broken background ball through the middle into center field, a base hit. Melendez scores. Here comes Torrens. He'll score without a throw. It's a two-run single for Bo Bichette. And the Mets take a 3-1 lead in the fourth inning.
2: And that was Pat McCarthy with the call on Odyssey Mets Radio. A perfect 4-for-4 day for Bichette as the Mets beat the Mariners 7-1. A lot of good here. Jared Young and MJ Melendez with RBI doubles. You had the double steal with Soto and Benj. And Freddie Peralta went 6 with 6 strikeouts for the win. I'll give you one from Bichette. We mentioned 4-for-4, drove in 3. Here he is just talking about doing his job.
14: Yeah, I mean, that's all I want is to help the team win. So, felt good.
2: Good to contribute and get the job done as they escape Seattle with a win. They get the day off. They will be in San Diego tomorrow night to take on the Padres. I'll have more on Christopher Sanchez throughout the morning because the Phillies beat the Padres 3-2. He did have his scoreless inning streak snapped at 50 2/3. So we will have that coming up next hour. And also you've got Game 2 Stanley Cup Finals, Hurricanes and Golden Knights tonight in Raleigh. And also I know the Giants spoke yesterday, so maybe some from John Harbaugh next hour as well.
0: All right, thanks, Jerry. 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
18: 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In Queens, this Van Wyck construction needs to go, and it needs to go quickly. The southbound Van Wyck is now stopped from Kew Gardens down to Rockaway Boulevard because of overnight construction southbound between Linden and Rockaway, where only the right lane is open. Plus, at Rockaway Boulevard, we've got that new construction pattern down there where the roadway splits. It's miserable on the southbound Van Wyck. Try Sutphin or Lefferts Boulevards instead. The inbound side of the Lincoln is 15. The George is 20. But the inbound Holland is a 35-minute wait. In Westchester, we still have that southbound New England Thruway construction from the overnight between exit 19 and Rye and 17 in Larchmont, where only the right lane is open. We've got very long, extended, heavy delays on the southbound New England Thruway. Stick with the Hutchinson River Parkway instead. Long Island, meanwhile, westbound Northern State, we got a crash. It's at Post Avenue, exit 32. It's getting worked on right now. And if you're in the Bronx, the southbound Deegan has a crash at 230th blocking a lane, and the delays go back to McLean Avenue in Yonkers. 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
6: 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Knicks win game one of the NBA Finals. 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Wasn't easy, wasn't a blowout. There were some real moments of anxiety in this game, which we weren't really used to during this postseason outside of a handful of times. But, of course, the Knicks end up winning by double digits in the end because that's what they do. Brian's in Madison. What's going on, Brian?
7: Boomer and Geo. Good morning, guys. Feel good Thursday. Driving into the city right now. Just driving on cloud nine after that Knicks win. I'm like, no sleep. But how much easier is it to wake up after a game like that? I think we all collectively held our breath when Brunson had that little injury. And, you know, the group chat's going nuts, and we have a friend in there who's a doctor. And he's the kind of guy where you tell him you have a cough, and he's like, oh, man, sorry, it's probably COVID. You should go to the hospital and get that checked out. So he goes, oh, you know, he just tore his ACL. And our other friend goes, just shut up for one time, shut up. So thank God he's okay. But, you know, I didn't know what to feel about going into this series, you know, who's going to win this series. But it is officially, after what I saw last night, I know one possession, one quarter, one game at a time. But this is the Knicks series to lose now.
8: Brian, have you watched the Knicks these last 12 games? Have you watched how they are playing and how many guys are playing? How many guys have had impact during these games? Now, I know that Jalen Brunson was amazing in the fourth quarter, but, man, every single player that gets a chance to play has had a moment. I mean, and, you know, they asked Jalen Brunson about Josh Hart. He goes, well, look, man, the guy just does everything on the basketball court. And last night he had, what, 3 points? But he does so many other things, and he had the highest plus-minus of the Knicks.
6: Yeah, and just the fearlessness, the going after rebounds, the playing at a level that not a lot of other opponents can match. It's just his heart and soul, you know, no pun intended, is just such a huge part of why this team wins. And we also have a doctor friend who he reached out to me last night and said that he thought he saw like a drop of blood on the outside of Brunson's like knee thing. And he said, shot him up. They shot him up back there after the knee. So I was like, oh, interesting. So I said, well, what do you think the injury is? He goes, I don't know. I have no idea.
8: Do you know whether or not they shot up Mitchell Robinson?
6: No, because there was no, I mean, you wouldn't know that. This was just like the thought he saw a drop of blood there. But yeah, it didn't, the injury did not look when Brunson suffered the knee, if you want to say suffered, when he had to leave and go back to the locker room. It didn't seem that bad. That's why I wasn't totally panicking. I know that, you know, Mike Breen goes, you know, this is the nightmare scenario. And it was, and it would have been. And if you're a Jets fan, you're thinking this is Aaron Rodgers week one all over again, game one of the NBA Finals. But he came back, then got his ankle rolled on and then stepped on by Luke Kornet. None of it mattered. because he was the best player in the fourth quarter again. Let's go to Ryan in Lynbrook. What's going on, Ryan?
9: What's up, gentlemen? Thank you for taking my call. 3 points. My apologies. First, I would like us all to give Philly Phil a ring in regards to his call yesterday.
6: Yeah, listen, Ryan. You want to be able to dunk on the Knicks.

0: York, where I'm sitting right now, shooting pool with the boys, watching you gentlemen.
1: Hell yeah.
2: That's what I'm
1: Love
2: talking
1: that
2: about.
1: Engine, too.
2: Hopefully you guys don't get a call today because it sounds a little tired.
1: Though. Yeah. The RVC, Rockville Center.
2: Yes. The RVC, just like the VGK.
1: Damn right. Let's go to Paul in Melville. What's going on, Paul?
3: What's up, guys? What a game, man. Just seeing how that game started, just the frenetic pace, I just think the key to the Knicks winning is playing at their pace, controlling the game. That second half showed that. They were more in control, not letting the Spurs dictate how they're going to play. The Spurs, and they did us a favor by stopping that pressure they had on Brunson as soon as he stepped over half court. Everyone then got in rhythm. They're just a relentless team, best fourth quarter team on the planet. Unbelievable collectively. What a team win.
2: Yeah,
3: just
2: I mean, that's exactly what we've been talking about through this winning streak. It's like they're all playing. Like they have 10 guys that are playing. And like I said, they had 82 minutes of bench minutes last night compared to 62 minutes of bench minutes for San Antonio, and they pulled away. They ended up winning by 10, and they hit their free throws, and their big guys came through huge last night. Carl Anthony Towns played his ass off last night. Josh Hart played his ass off even though he didn't score. He got, 15 rebounds, he's diving for balls. They're creating, all sorts of deflections, and I think Richard Jefferson and both Legler were talking about the length of Anunoby and Mikal Bridges, and I don't know. It's like, it's too good to be true. I swear to God, it's too good to be true, but it's great to watch.
1: Don't say it's too good to be true. It is true right now.
2: I know. But it's just so amazing to watch the way they're playing.
1: Well,
2: this never happens.
1: No.
2: Like, it happened for the Giants a couple times. It happened for the Yankees a couple times. Back in the 80s for the Mets, 69 for the Mets, the Jets in 69. But my God.
1: Well, you've got to see it a few times, with the 94 Rangers, obviously the Knicks championships, the Mets championships.
2: But even that was a grind. The Rangers thing was a grind.
1: Well,
2: That's why I said at the beginning of this.
1: Last night was a grind, though, for them. Last night was a grind.
2: Yeah, but
1: They were down 14 in the third quarter.
2: Yeah, they were down 22 to Cleveland.
1: But Cleveland stinks.
2: Oh, that's right. Cleveland stinks.
1: You know that.
2: Oh, yeah.
1: Every team the Knicks play stinks.
2: Yeah, okay. So then the Spurs stinks, too. But I don't know, man. It's a collective calm. It really is. And it's just great to see that our team actually has that.
1: Yeah, I've never experienced anything like this in a championship series for sure. But there's 3 wins to go. You got this dynamic, unbelievable, at times unstoppable player on the
2: Good.
1: Other team.
2: He's going to get his points. He's going to do his thing. He's going to have his impact. It's the other guys that you got to hope that don't hit their shots. And late in this game, they were not hitting their shots. Harper didn't hit his shot. Champagne didn't hit his shot. Castle didn't hit his shot. I think Castle hit one there late. But, those guys, they're young guys, and, maybe it got to them a little bit. They were short on a couple shots or a couple of air balls that were thrown up. I mean, it was ugly basketball by the Spurs in the fourth quarter.
1: All right, Boomer and Geo on the Fan and CBS Sports Network. More your Knicks reaction coming up throughout the morning. They are up in the NBA Finals, 1-0. 3 more to go for a championship. 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

0: The Knicks walked into San Antonio and they took game one of the NBA Finals. It was a real gutsy performance from Jalen Brunson. He left the game with a lower leg injury in the first half, came back in and finished with 30 points to lead all scorers. There's an age-old saying, big-time players make big-time plays, and I feel like at least in game number one, that's a perfect description of what Jalen Brunson was for the Knicks. I'm Denton Day.
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You know, there have been so many games where the Knicks had blown out their opponent. You know, most of the games, I guess, well, three out of the four against the Sixers, three out of four against the Cavs. But there were several moments last night where I felt that feeling that I hadn't felt in a long time, which is, you know, will they be able to pull this one off? And ultimately, they did. And, you know, there was a couple, obviously, Brunson going out early and then the 20-3 run that the Spurs go on. How they pull away the Spurs a little bit in the third quarter, going up 14. And then Wemby comes out. Richard Jefferson immediately goes, this is where the Knicks have to capitalize and cut into this lead. And they did exactly that. And evening it up going into the fourth quarter. And then Mike Brown, you know, he kept Jalen Brunson on the bench for

0: the first 5.5 minutes of the fourth quarter, and then he came in and did his thing. And then it was, you know, towards the end of the game with some of those big threes, obviously the Brunson one after the tip ball, rebound, offensive rebound over to Brunson, the biggest shot of the game. But, you know, to see them face that adversity on the road in the NBA Finals with everything that was going on and still in the end win by double digits, it's as impressive of a win as they've had this postseason.
1: Yeah, look, OG had three threes. You had Shaman had two threes. You had Miles McBride dropping threes. You have so many players that are a part of this. And I know we all want to focus on Jalen, and we should, because he's a great player and things change the moment that they acquired him. But it's just more than that. He has the steel look of, like, determination. There's no celebrating. There's no laughing. There's no high-fiving. There's just sheer determination to try to win. And the fact that you have this many players that are participating and making plays and having opportunities to play real minutes in a championship series, you know, this team is really tight, as Karl Anthony Towns said last night after the game. Now, but he's been saying that probably for 2 months now.
0: Yeah, I mean, it was ever since we talked about them at the end of the regular season really feeling like they were figuring things out, and then obviously, you know, it was all about that Hawks series in game four. You know,
1: he is a changed basketball player.
0: 100%. I mean, and that's what we were saying, and I was ripping him at the end of last year, and deservedly so, because, you know, he just didn't have that winner's mentality, that championship mentality, and he has that in spades this year. I mean, my goodness, the way he was aggressively playing offense and defense without being foolish. Well, I mean, that was the best I'd seen him on both ends of the court in a critical game without doing anything where I was like, that was stupid. There was one foul that was pointed out where Richard Jefferson goes, there's just no reason why he needs to go low and try to smack the ball out of Wemby's hand there. Just go up, put the hands up, and you'll be fine. I mean, we were talking about Karl Anthony Towns just smacking people for no reason last year. You know, just like whap, just smacking somebody in the face for no reason and getting called for fouls. So he has really changed his game. He's changed his mentality. He has been awesome. I loved him blowing by Wemby several times and looking like the more agile big man in those situations. It was just awesome to watch. Let's go to Shannon in Fairfield. What's going on, Shannon?
2: Hi, guys. So I don't think you watched the ESPN coverage after with Kenny Smith.
0: Yeah, I watched it this morning where Kat was on with them and he was, you know, sitting down on the scores table and talking about his mom. Yeah, I watched it this morning.
2: So it was just interesting the fact that he was talking about, like, as a kid, he would dream to be in the NBA, but he never would have thought that he was going to be in a final, you know, be where they were last night. And he was totally, he just kept thinking back to when he was a kid and loving the game. And if all guys could think like that, there would be a lot more NBA fans out there than there are now. That if they, you know, they just, it seems like there's so much money involved and this and that, but he just really talked about how much he loved the game and how much as a kid he loved it. And that's what it felt like last night.
0: Yeah. I mean, I mentioned this earlier in the show that there's, you know, there's guys out there that, you know, it doesn't mean a lot to them, where it means something to them and it's a job and they get paid a lot of money and sure they'd prefer to win than lose, but it's not like they wouldn't jump on a grenade for their team to win. And these guys, every single one of them would.
1: I also think that San Antonio has guys like that too. I think Stephen Castle's like that.
0: Sure.
1: I think Dylan Harper's like that. I know Wemby's like that. The Aaron Fox may be compromised here. I know he's like that. I mean, like, you have guys in here. Both of these teams are really likable teams.
0: Well, and I mean, there's no secret why these teams are in the finals, because they've got players that really care about winning. And you don't get that all the time in pro sports these days with the contracts, with the money. And, I mean, Josh Hart plays like he's either going to win the NBA Finals or get executed. Like, that's the way he plays.
1: Yeah.
0: It's like those are the two options.
1: But he's always played like that. It's not just like he's playing that when he first got here, he played like that.
0: Well, yeah, but that's what I'm saying. That's the point.
1: Nobody ever questioned him. The only time you ever really question him is if he has like three or four, like, you know, missed threes, and then all of a sudden, stop shooting.
0: Right.
1: But then there was that one game where he did have those three or four missed threes, but he kept shooting, and he had the Josh Hart game
0: against
1: Cleveland.
0: And that was the Thursday night before the kickoff to summer show, where we were watching the game together and you had your shoes off. Let's go to Michael and Brielle. What's going on, Michael?
3: Hey, guys. Good morning. How's it going?
1: All right, Michael. What's happening, man?
3: Well, if this has got to be the most exciting basketball that I've ever watched, and
1: thank you.
3: I'm kind of probably your age, Boomer.
1: Yep.
3: And if you ain't excited about this, then there's something wrong with you. But that being said, I think two keys are here is that besides Brunson, as we know, does his thing, which is incredible. But Cat staying out of foul trouble. I said this before on your show, and like just said it all morning, changed his game. But staying out of foul trouble and being aggressive is the key. The second key, which I love, and I know you touched on it a couple times, but Landry Shamet, when he comes in the game, it just seems to change the complexion of the team as far as besides the three-pointers he hits.
1: Defense.
3: The defense that he plays and locks down on people, the team just seems to get a shot in the arm and they start going in a different direction. I mean, it was really exciting. And the one thing I got to say, which I thought there was a scary moment there, like you said before, down by up by eight and then losing it at the end. This team, the Spurs, thought they had this game in hand, and it was great to see the Knicks coming back again and rip it from them. It was unbelievable.
0: Yeah, and Michael, you're right, and that's why I brought up, you know, the watching the fans in the crowd when they kept showing the crowd shots, where you could tell it was like, maybe this team is for real. Maybe there is a chance that we're going to lose this NBA Finals. It was just great to watch. As far as Shamet goes, like, he's playing with so much confidence right now.
4: And Landry Shamet.
0: It is his catch and shoot ability is amazing. He looks like he is operating at a different speed sometimes, and the defenders trying to keep up with him. I mean, without his contributions in this postseason, they're not nearly as impressive as they are. And he just, you know, he's one of those guys that doesn't look like it. You know what
1: and
0: I mean?
1: By the way, the starting five had 5 3-pointers. Karl Anthony Towns was 0 for 2, Josh Hart 0 for 3, and Mikal Bridges didn't even attempt the 3-pointer. You know, this is like, okay, they say it's a 3-point league, but would they hit 11 threes, I think, last night?
0: Oh, they missed a million of them.
1: I understand that, yeah. but where they were getting points was in the paint, you know, getting rebounds, you know, Jalen Brunson getting, you know, inside and getting those little fadeaway jumper stop and pop jumpers. I mean, like all that kind of stuff. I mean, they hit their free throws. Let's face it, they hit their free throws. So did Wemby, by the way. That's where he got most of his points, was at the line. And he's an amazing shooter. It's just he was off in the fourth quarter. They were off in the fourth quarter. But the Knicks defense has a lot to do with that.
0: Yeah, I mean, and then they also, you know, came back, you know, when they were down 8.
1: I just love it, the fact that the energy, when the energy bunnies come on the court, in Shamet and Deuce and, of course, Jose Alvarado, I mean, it's just like 100 miles an hour with those guys.
0: The energy bunnies?
1: Oh, you know, yeah. They bring it, man. They want to make the most of their time on that damn basketball court, and they do.
0: Yeah, the minute men, now you got the energy bunnies. Let's go to Josh in Smithtown. What's going on, Josh?
5: Good morning, gentlemen. First of all, I just want to say, get your gas up, Paul Pierce. Get your gas up.
0: Get your gas up.
1: Get your gas up, baby.
5: you blow. You know, I've been listening to you for years and years now, and you know, one thing about you is you kind of always preach caution. And earlier, one of the guys said, you know, one quarter, one dribble at a time. And you kind of poo-pooed it, and you said, have you seen these guys play? Have you seen these guys play? And I feel like, I don't know, have you been spending time with Tommy Lugauer? Like, I don't know, you're getting close to touching the money a little bit.
1: I don't think, Josh, and thanks for being a loyal listener and knowing where I'm
4: coming from. Touch the cup.
1: Here's the thing. It'd be one thing if they were 7-6 in their last 13 games, or, you know, 6-6 in their last 12, whatever. I mean, they are on a 12-game winning streak, and they're just playing great basketball. And everybody's got a hand in it. And this is like a super special moment for a team that is playing exceptionally well. We both felt like, you know, they were disrespected going into this game by the odds makers, by a lot of prognosticators, and everybody was all over Wemby, like most people would be anyway. But as a Knick fan, watching this Knick bunch play over these last 6 weeks, it's been remarkable.
0: Yeah, I mean, I think that's why the confidence is real. Like, you're reacting to what you're watching, and there is no reason to believe that this team can't continue what they've done. I mean, even when they've been in the worst situations, you know, where you're down by over 20 with, you know, 7 minutes to go in a fourth quarter, they end up coming back and winning in overtime. When you're down 14 and the crowd's going crazy in San Antonio and things aren't working out for you in the third quarter, you storm back, you tie the game, you end up winning the game by double digits in the fourth quarter. And then games where it's not even a game, where the starters are out with 8 minutes to go in the fourth quarter because they're up by 40. I mean, how could you not have confidence?
1: The only thing I was worried about, honestly, going into the fourth quarter last night is that it was tight and they hadn't been in a tight fourth quarter game in a long time. And they haven't played the intensity that is required to win a game in the fourth quarter, both from a mental stamina point and a physical stamina point. And when Jalen Brunson missed those three or four shots there, I was thinking, you know, is that because they're tired and they haven't been in this position for a while? And then all of a sudden, everything settled down. He hits a three. He gets into the paint, drops in a rainbow. I mean, now you're saying to yourself, well, this team's okay. They're fine.
0: Yeah. I mean, and we've seen Wemby off of losses come back with this, like, extreme vengeance. So I'm really curious to see what his line looks like. If you just showed me what he did in game two and didn't show me the score, I could tell you if the Knicks won or lost.
1: Let's go to Ray in Babylon. Ray, what's happening, brother?
6: Good morning, fellas. What a great day to be a New York Knicks fan. And, you know, we're not used to this. I'm a Jets fan, all full of disappointment. I think the highlight of my Jets fandom was when Boomer was the quarterback. But I sent this text to my son Raymond last night at 9:11 p.m. Do you believe this? Too good to be true. And as a New York fan, we feel that way. I mean, I sympathize with the Mets fans getting their heart broken all the time. With the Jets, if this was Jets, Jalen Brunson was done for the rest of the day of the evening, and we're going to lose in this heartbreak fashion. Is it too good to be true? I don't think so. Those Knicks were so physical last night, and they were the men. They were the men on that court teaching the boys how to play basketball. That's the way it felt once the Knicks took control. And Cat is the one who really felt like he was just taking the mantle and showing them who's boss last night. And I'm going to say it right now. We're looking at a sweep here, fellas, and I'm just so
1: cool. Oh, wow, okay. Well, that's such an amount.
0: Well, I mean, like I just said about the way you feel about them, I mean, if you've got confidence, it's for very good reasons. And, you know, the last time we saw them have to make a comeback in a game, they did that and then never looked back. I mean, they just squashed the Cavs after that. You know, it's going to be a lot harder to do that against the Spurs, but it's a possibility.
1: And by the way, you know, I think that there were times late in the game where they were trying to double Jalen Brunson. And, you know, he got rid of the ball. You know, it was good. It was smart. They moved the ball around. That's the beauty of – that was the beauty of, you know, when Clyde and Earl the Pearl were here. They were moving the ball around, you know, and Red Holtzman required them to move the ball around. They just didn't have the three-point shot, you know. And, you know, I remember DeBuscher hitting all those corner shots. I mean, it was just getting offensive rebounds, Phil Jackson playing defense. I mean, like, this is – it kind of feels like that, but this has the three-point component in it. And when you have guys like Landry Shamet and Deuce McBride coming off the bench and hitting threes, I mean, it just adds to what this team has been able to do over the last 12 games, which is nothing short of, like I keep saying, it's been a remarkable run.
0: I'm going to ask you, game two for the Spurs, must-win game?
1: 100%.
0: I agree.
1: 100% it is.
0: You go down 2-0 to the Knicks, coming back to the Garden, the way this city is on fire right now, you got no chance.
1: Wait, Darren Jalen Brunson gets on that court on Friday night. Just look at him. Just look at him, man.
0: I'll be looking at his ass.
1: I don't know what they're saying to each other in these meetings.
0: Get your gas up.
1: Get your gas up. Well, you know, I don't know what they're saying to each other in the meetings. I don't know what they're saying when they're looking at the video and things of that nature. They're probably having a little bit of fun with each other at each other's expense when they make a mistake or something, but they also are paying attention. And they are selfless, man. They are 100% selfless, which needs to be a part of the equation for stuff like this to happen.
0: Yeah, I mean, they are three wins away from being immortal in New York sports, as long as our lives go and the lives of our kids and grandkids. I mean, we've been talking about teams from 50 years ago. They are three wins away from being completely immortal in New York sports history. It's Boomer and Geo on the Fan and CBS Sports Network. 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
9: 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The Van Wyck overnight construction is still there. I know, ridiculous, but it is, and we're jammed on the southbound Van Wyck, packed. From Kew Gardens to Rockaway Boulevard, the overnight construction leaves only the right lane open between Linden Boulevard and Rockaway, and then at Rockaway, we've got the new traffic pattern. That's why we're such a disaster on the Van Wyck. Take Lefferts Boulevard or Sutton Boulevard instead. Over on the westbound Grand Central approaching the RFK Triborough Bridge, we got a disabled vehicle. Use caution there. The right lane is blocked. We've got 40 minutes in for the George Upper, 30 for the lower. The crash on the inbound lower is gone. The inbound side of the Lincoln is 25, and the inbound Holland is 45. Westchester, southbound 684 at exit 2 for Westchester County Airport. We got a crash in the right, and guess what? Finally, that southbound New England Thruway overnight construction from 19 to 17, as well as the big delay that was there as well, all gone now. Long Island, westbound Northern State near 32 for Coast Avenue. The broken down car we had there in the left-hand lane is gone. We've got westbound Del IE delays to the Queens Line. Mass Transit is on or close to schedule. 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
7: 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Game one of the books, and the Knicks win again. Up and down throughout tonight, but
0: you look at the score at the end of the game, and it's a 10-point victory. Another double-digit victory for the New York Knicks, 12 in a row. Jerry Recco is here. Tell us all about it. Highlights and post-game sound and more. What's up, Jerry?
18: 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The Knicks had 8 days off before the last series, 8 days off before last night, and they start with another win as they beat the Spurs 105-95. And I'm going to give you the Corona Lime Time highlight of the night, presented by Corona.
19: Brunson on the drive, spins underneath, puts it up, puts it in. Jalen Brunson does it again. It's a 6-point lead with 37 seconds left.
18: And that was Mike Breen with the call on ABC. Jalen Brunson down the stretch doing his thing as the Knicks pull off the 10-point win, down one late. They score the final 11, and Brunson a huge, huge part of that. 12 straight wins now in the postseason for this team that is now three wins away from their first NBA championship in, count it, 53 years. Here was their head coach, Mike Brown, after the game. Says he liked the pace his team played with down the stretch.
20: You know, we were more efficient ourselves in transition in the second half, and we got to keep trying to push the pace because these guys are too good to go against their set defense all the time.
18: That said, Brunson found a way. 13 of his 30 came in the fourth quarter. Here he is talking about the team being connected on the floor. He references, so he's at the podium, or he's sitting down at the table with OG Anunoby to his left. That's who he references at the end.
21: Being together on the court, and players are going to happen. You can't really script what's really going to go on. Just making sure we're going out there playing for each other. And we're all going to have moments, I think, when we have trust in our teammates and stuff like that, like the way he was playing the fourth quarter, the defensive stops we had as a team. Like, we just kept sticking together. And I know it sounds like a broken record, but it really made a difference.
18: Now, when he talks about he playing in the fourth quarter the way Anunoby was playing in the fourth quarter, and then the next question came from a reporter who had a CeeLo lengthy type of question and not much of a lengthy answer from Anunoby. Now, she's referencing the 2019 finals in which he didn't play because of injury or illness or something. Here was the question and brief answer.
22: For you to finally play.
1: Hold on. We got to time the question.
18: We can time the question. No, it's right. Not that bad. It's just, it's very.
1: Not CeeLo bad?
18: No, but it's very detailed and he doesn't give her much. All which right. is why I thought it was funny.
22: For you to finally playing your first final games, like doing your ritual, like I know you always like touch the floor when you go onto court. Like, what goes through your mind, like compared to, you know, like your last run with Toronto?
23: Oh, just thankful to be out there. You know, thankful to be playing with my teammates, the coaches, just enjoying the moment. You know.
1: That was 17 seconds.
18: 17 and a 6 second answer.
1: Yeah.
0: You touched the court. I know you touched the court. It's great. It's all special moments.
18: For him. Back to Brunson. Mitch Johnson certainly sees him up close and he just praises the effort.
24: He's a tremendous player that's skilled, picks his spots, knows his angles, shoots contested shots without being sped up. He's a phenomenal player. We just got to keep making him work.
1: Sounds like Doc Rivers, doesn't he?
0: Yeah, he gets hoarse and hoarse and hoarse.
18: A little bit, yeah.
0: Yep.
18: Josh Hart, 3 points, but 15 rebounds, 6 assists, 4 steals. Karl Anthony Towns, the double-double, 18 points, 12 boards. For San Antonio, Victor Wembanyama had 26 but didn't shoot it well. He was talking about resetting, so how do you do that for game two?
25: Protocol is big for me, and by protocol I mean doing everything right, doing all the film I need to do, doing all the recovery, speaking to my team, figuring out the things and holding each other accountable. That's, for me, doesn't get more complicated than that. I'm not an overthinker.
1: You see this graphic that CBS Sports Network has getting ready to put up? Fourth quarter points for Jalen Brunson, 448 fourth quarter points. Closest guy to him was played 7 games less. Is Nikola Jokic at 327 fourth quarter points.
0: I saw this graph yesterday
1: that
0: about
1: is ridiculous.
0: Like clutch baskets and how Jalen Brunson was even ahead of Michael Jordan with fourth quarter clutch baskets. It's like, come on.
18: He's been unbelievable.
0: It's unbelievable. He really is.
18: Now, you also had this moment happen.
26: Right now, 6-point Knick lead. A fan just ran on the floor. Wants to take a selfie. Security quickly takes him away.
18: And they did, although he did get that video out.
0: Yeah, so he must have been out of jail.
18: I guess so.
0: I guess they maybe detained him for a little bit and then let him go, and that video went out over social media. Mitchell Robinson's face when that was going on was hilarious. It's like, they did it in slow motion.
18: Of course
0: usually don't show those guys when they run on the court, but they showed.
18: I think this happened so quickly. I don't think
0: they did a replay of it in slow motion.
1: Yeah. So what happens if President Trump comes to game 3 at Madison Square Garden and this happens?
0: Probably the same thing. They'll grab him, they'll arrest him, and then maybe they'll give him a lethal injection in the back.
18: Here was when Wembanyama asked about it afterwards.
27: What was going through your head, and did you smile for the picture?
25: I've never been in that situation. I didn't know how to act. It really surprised me almost as much as that time where a bat crush the court.
18: A bat?
2: That's what he said, a bat. Now, he did smile, actually. He gave like a half smirk in the moment. So that guy got a nice video and a nice little selfie on the floor.
0: Didn't Manu Ginobili kill a bat back in the day, and that was like a big problem? Like, people were all upset about it. See, are there just bats in San Antonio getting into that arena?
2: You remember this?
0: I feel like Manu Ginobili got crushed by, like, the animal activists over killing a bat in the...
2: Anytime I hear a bat, I just think of Ozzy Osbourne.
3: 2009 Halloween, killed a bat.
0: There you go. See? I knew it was somewhere in my brain. So, I mean, so you're telling me that Wemby also had a bat incident?
2: Apparently. That's what he mentioned there, for sure.
0: You know what I think of with bats? Wuhan wet markets.
1: Oh, God. No, we don't want to be talking about that, man. Come on now.
2: No.
1: I mean, don't bring that up again.
2: Let's not discuss that. So after the win, so the Knicks up one game to none. Game two will be in San Antonio tomorrow. They had this big watch party at the Garden, and near the Garden there was another one. So MSG, your guy Wally, was doing the studio show with Bill Pito and Alan Hahn, and they send it out to this Alex Monaco, who goes to the streets outside. The celebration was kind of what you think it would be.
4: Out here, Anthony fans! Everyone's going ballistic! Melted the fans! Here with George the Sensei! George, you just watched your Knicks win the finals! How you feeling?
5: I can't wait, baby! The city's electric! I've been a Knicks fan since John Stockton the dunk, baby! And I can't wait! The city's been waiting for this! It's electric tonight! Number one is down! Three more to go! Let's kill this!
1: You know, not for nothing, but this is why everybody hates the Knicks.
0: So been a long time, man.
1: Yes.
0: You got to let us have it.
2: So then he has to send it back to the studio. I mean, this guy is shot out of a cannon.
4: It's up! It's up! Let's go, Knicks!
5: Let's go, Knicks! Let's go, Knicks! Let's go, Knicks!
4: Bill! Back to you!
0: Man. Can you get from one end of the spectrum to another with that guy, then you send it back to, like, walking Ambien Wally Zerbia?
2: That's horrible.
1: Oh, man.
2: Oh. Would you call him walking Ambien?
0: Yeah, it's just it's a dichotomy. They call that a dichotomy.
1: Yeah. Oh, my God.
2: That was very, very funny. Anyhow, so I'm sure we will hear from Alex Monaco, especially if they continue to win and they win the NBA Finals and become NBA champions for the first time in over 50 years. Baseball-wise, the Yankees falling at home to the Guardians.
6: 2-2 pitch, golfed. Deep to right, looking up Caballero, way gone. Five rows deep in a lower stance, Cal Manzardo gives Cleveland a 1-0 lead.
2: And that was, yes, Dave Sims with the call here on The Fan. That home run, a home run from Jose Ramirez, kind of did in the Yankees. Rhys Hoskins singled, homer, drove in three. 5-4 was the final as the Guardians took the second of this series from New York. Here is Garrett Cole. So Manzardo, the home run that we just played. Here was Cole reacting to it.
8: You know, he was able to beat it to the spot and lift it in the air. The pitch was out of the strike zone, and we'd thrown some fastballs up and away before that. But clearly, he put a better swing on a good pitch.
2: And so the Yankees fall to 36-25. Series finale today, Carlos Rodon on the mound. So that's going to be on The Fan 6:60 a.m. at 1:35 p.m. We are going to keep the Knick talk going with all our talk shows on the FM side, 101.9 throughout the course of the day. The Mets, meantime, were in Seattle looking to avoid the sweep. And they actually did that, and they did it creatively in ways.
9: Soto goes, the pitch. Down low, Paredes throw to second, not in time. Bench coming to the plate, he steals home. The Mets execute a perfect double steal and take a 4-1 lead.
2: And that was Pat McCarthy, or is that Keith Rad? I'm blanking out.
0: That was Pat McCarthy, that was McCarthy. I think, or maybe not, I don't know. They sound similar.
2: They do.
0: Damn it.
2: I wrote Pat McCarthy, but that might have been Rad. Anyhow, Mets win 7-1. Bo Bichette 4-for-4, 3 RBIs, RBI doubles for Melendez and Young. And Freddy Peralta went 6 for the win, and he was excited to get through 6.
10: I think it's really important, as always. I'm always like trying to, whenever I'm on the mound and competing, trying to give my best. And coming from a bad outing, you know, I knew that I had the responsibility today to do my best and just give the opportunity to win.
2: And so the Mets will be off today. They will be in San Diego tomorrow. That win for them snaps Seattle's 8-game winning streak. Last hour, I was mentioning Christopher Sanchez. So a couple of things here along the way is the Phillies continue to play really well. They beat the Padres yesterday.
7: Fly ball, left center field. You may have gotten your cushion. That one is gone! Towering home run, Kyle Schwarber! It's now a 3-1 game!
2: And that was Tom McCarthy with the call on NBC Sports Philadelphia. So you hear 3-1 in the seventh inning, top of the seventh. The Padres got a run on the board. I think it was Jackson Merrill that had an RBI single off of Christopher Sanchez, who went seven, but he did give up that run, which snapped his scoreless streak of 50 2/3 innings. When the Padres scored, there was a standing ovation from the Philadelphia crowd of well over a minute for Sanchez, who took notice.
11: It felt incredible, to be honest. There was so much going on in my mind at that point, but. As I said, I just try to stay calm and stay focused on what we had to do.
2: And that was through a translator, 3-2 the final, as the Phillies beat the Padres. Tonight in Raleigh, you got game two of the Stanley Cup Finals with the Hurricanes taking on the Golden Knights. And I did find some John Harbaugh, which I will bring to you next
1: time. And by the way, I will say that there is the FRHA John Stewart Cup tonight being played over at Abe Stark Arena down there in Coney Island between DSNY and NYPD. This is the First Responders Hockey Association.
2: Oh, nice.
1: This
2: cool.
1: is the championship game for the John Stewart Cup. So good luck to both groups. DSNY does support our foundation, but we love the NYPD as well. So
0: that is very cool.
1: I don't want to take sides.
0: No,
1: just
0: you don't.
1: I want you guys to play well. 6:30 tonight at Abe Stark Ice Arena down there in Coney Island. And good luck and have a great game.
0: You could be Switzerland with this one. It's okay.
1: I'm trying to be Switzerland. I just want to announce it. Let them know that we're thinking about them.
0: All right, Boomer and Geo coming to you live for the Built Ford Tough Studio. All right, if you're looking for the drink of the summer, it's Spikedade. You got to trust me, the second that you try it, you are not going to go back to another canned cocktail. Think classic sports drink flavors spiked with vodka that tastes just like your favorite sports drink. You can't taste the alcohol. It hits just right. You've got zero sugar, no bubbles. 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Bars on Long Island, liquor stores on Long Island, in New Jersey as well. Make it Spikedade. It's going to be the thing this summer. You can keep up with them on Instagram and TikTok at Drink Spikedade.
1: You know, you told me about that 6 weeks ago, and now all of a sudden I see Spikedade everywhere.
0: It's everywhere.
1: It is crazy. 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
14: From the 10-10 Winds Traffic Center, I'm Karen Stewart with TheInjuryLawyer.com, Van Highway Patrol, presented by the Rothenberg Law Firm. The Van Wick is really getting on my nerves. I can only imagine what it's doing to you. The southbound Van Wick has overnight construction still at this time in the morning. Yep, there it is. Linden Boulevard to Rockaway Boulevard. Only the right lane is available. We are packed from Kew Gardens down into Rockaway Boulevard. Also at Rockaway, we have that new traffic pattern where the roadway split's not helping matters. The inbound George is 40 for the upper, 30 for the lower. The inbound Lincoln is 25, and the inbound Holland is 45. East River, Brooklyn bound, Brooklyn Bridge. We have a crash in the left and centers, taking Manhattan and Williamsburg bridges instead. The Staten Island bound Gothels has a broken down truck. The left lane is blocked there. If you're traveling Long Island, we've got some westbound Southern State delays approaching the Meadowbrook Parkway, and that's it. You heard me. Northern State's great, and the LIE is looking good, too. East side of the city, a disaster on the northbound side of the FDR Drive, where we have an accident at around 90th Street. The delays start on the drive on East 20th Street. 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
0: Ryan Boomer and Geo on the Fan and CBS Sports Network. Knicks win game one last night in San Antonio. Game two on Friday night. Darren Revell, the sports business guy that he is, put this out 25 minutes ago, and I want to see if you can guess what his opinion is on this particular thing. It says, get in price. The cheapest seat in Madison Square Garden for Game 3 is now selling for more than $6,000. Lowers are $9,000. Court size start at $50,000. The only thing that would ever compare to this would be
1: a jet
0: blank.
1: The only thing that would compare to the in the sporting world.
0: In it's the four major team sports that this is in. And it's very specific.
1: Very specific. Hmm. Is it football?
0: It is not football.
1: It's not football. It can't be baseball.
0: It's not baseball.
1: It's hockey?
0: Uh-huh.
1: Oh. Mm-hmm. It would have to be Rangers. It would have to be a Rangers game 7.
0: No.
1: No.
0: Rami actually has it. You did not see this.
3: I did not see that.
0: Okay, well, I'll say it.
3: Toronto Maple Leafs final.
1: Okay.
0: Stanley Cup final game in Toronto.
1: Toronto, yeah.
0: So, do you agree?
1: The good news about that is that, you know, it's in our favor in terms of the, you know, in terms of the exchange rate.
0: Do you agree that this will come close to that?
1: I could see it, yes, 100%, because of the Toronto Maple Leafs, just how futile they've been and the last time they were there.
0: Yeah, I mean, it's a big city. It's an all-time franchise. It's their sport, everything else.
1: Right,
0: yeah.
1: And they have enough corporate support to create what is being created here at Madison Square Garden, which I understand, but I hate the fact that real fans can't go. And that's why sooner or later they're going to be charging you to stand on 7th Avenue.
0: Real fans can be wealthy.
1: Real fans are wealthy. There's no question about that. Or some fans that are wealthy are real fans. You know, you saw Ben Stiller last night. They didn't give him those seats.
0: No. You see John Turturro up there a few rows back?
1: Yeah, I saw that.
0: I love John Turturro. I mean, Nick's a guy we have a relationship. He's a big Yankee fan. John Turturro, the more famous of the brother actors, and he was there with his son, and he just looks so... He's just such a weird-looking guy. It makes me laugh.
1: But I'm just saying, like, it's a shame that they can't at least... I don't know. I'm sure they're trying, but what are you going to do? I mean, supply and demand. And it's what's going on and how people are reacting to it.
0: And the reason why you need to think like, and I know you dismissed hockey just because four major team sports and TV ratings or whatever, it's the building size, too. That's the big part of this. So, like, you know, baseball stadiums, football stadiums, much larger. You know, there's just not as many seats.
1: Yeah.
0: So that's where the big supply and demand for hockey and basketball comes
1: in. I'll tell
0: you
1: what, the Montreal Canadiens this year, their games were packed. I mean, they were just, you know, obviously they're all going to be sold out, but I'm sure those tickets went for some pretty good prices.
0: Oh, yeah.
1: If they would have been in the Stanley Cup final. Like, you know, even they were complaining down in Carolina about game one and what the cost of those tickets were against the Vegas Golden Knights.
0: Well, what you have here is an all-time franchise that's been down forever in the biggest market in the country.
1: And I mean, that's what it is. You have corporate support coming out the wazoo. You know, this is basically, especially if the president's going to be there and everything else. Oh my God.
0: Mondami's going to game 3 too, I heard.
1: Who's that?
0: Mondami's going to game 3 as well. He's going to go in one of the games. The rumor is, you know, they had Donald Trump and Zoran Mondami had a very cordial meeting.
1: It doesn't mean
0: in the Oval
1: it's
0: Office.
1: It's about policies, man.
0: You so know maybe they, you know,
1: there's
0: maybe
1: one policy that I think they all agree on, and that will be when they announce what they're doing to Penn Station and Madison Square Garden, which I think is going to happen, you know, the day of Game 3. I would not be surprised if that doesn't happen next Monday, where they announce it fully, officially. And I keep telling you, somebody's going to want to put their name on it, and you know who it is.
0: We're going to be down in Jersey for Game 3, so I'll be far away from Madison Square Garden, almost as far as when I'm out east on Long Island.
1: But we'll be watching together. I'll make sure I leave my socks on. I mean, my God.
0: Yeah, it was a little weird. I don't know.
1: What do you mean it's a little weird? You know, we go out to dinner, we come back, I invite you to my room because I have a bigger room with a bigger TV.
0: Yeah.
1: because that's just what happens.
0: That's
1: now.
0: What happens.
1: It's in my contract. I'm like A-Rod.
0: Mm-hmm.
1: You know?
0: Like, yeah.
1: We stay at the Hilton Garden Inn, I get the biggest room.
0: Yeah. It was just a little jarring to see those feet. By the way, this was a funny experience that I had yesterday. I don't know if anybody else had this. So it's Tori, who sings the national anthem? What's her name?
3: Tori Kelly.
0: Tori Kelly. So Tori Kelly sings the national anthem.
1: Unbelievable. Great job.
0: It was a great job. It was very, very
1: nice.
0: The guy
1: in Carolina the night before was great also.
0: So

0: Let's go to Gene, who's in Smithtown. What's going on, Gene?
1: Hey, guys. Just real quick, I just wanted to kind of thank you guys. I've been, unfortunately, dealing with stage four cancer the last 2 months, so I've been home. But you guys just kind of keep me excited and focused in on things. So just wanted to give a thank you.
2: Well, good luck to you, Gene.
3: Absolutely.
2: Continue that fight. Don't you give up, man.
1: Thank you. So my point really is just I love the game. Brings me back. I mean, I'm 61, so I obviously remember 99. Don't really remember 73 too much, but 99 for sure. But I feel if we could keep Wemby under 30 points, I think that's kind of a number that, you know, I was telling my 14-year-old son, let's keep him under 26 and we win. So let's at least game one, it kind of worked. My second point is I'm excited. I just looked up contract. I mean, all the main folks on the Knicks, whether it's Brunson and Cat and I think Hart.
2: They're all signed to long-term contracts.
1: Under contract for quite a few more years.
3: Yeah,
1: so that makes me happy. So I just wanted to get your opinion on the Wemby 30. Is that do you feel that that's?
0: He's just so impactful. Like when the Spurs got a lead, big lead in the third quarter, and had that 20-3 run in the second quarter, or the first quarter. That was the first quarter, this 20-3 run. It wasn't all because Wemby was great. I mean, what was happening was Julian Champagne was nailing three-pointers. The team was functioning offensively at
2: and
0: a very efficient rate.
2: Barkley got on the Knicks for not playing defense.
0: Yeah. So, I mean, I don't know if there's just a direct correlation. I'd have to look up their wins and losses throughout the postseason and see the correlation between points and wins and losses with Wemby. But it's really, I mean, he's also the defensive player of the year, for God's sake. So it's not just about how many points he scores.
2: And again, you know, over and over and over again, they were saying last night they don't want San Antonio to be able to set up their defense with him standing back there. But, you know, again, I don't think any of this matters just simply because of the way the Knicks have been playing and the amount of players that are involved in the Knicks' success. It's not, you're counting on your leader, of course, to make plays when the game's on the line, when the game is on the line, like he did against Cleveland in game one and like he did last night. But he hasn't really had to do all of that, you know, through this playoff run, because so many other guys have been impactful in so many different ways. And that's the beauty of this team, is that it really is a team. They know who the leader is, but your points about Karl Anthony Towns last year to this year are 100% correct. You know, the off-the-bench scoring, the amount of minutes that the bench played last night, 82 minutes in total. That's a lot of minutes for five guys coming off the bench. And, you know, you had Brunson dealing with a knee a little bit last night, maybe an ankle last night, and then they sit him out, and then they bring him back in the fourth. And maybe that little rest really helped him, because certainly, you know, with the way that he finished out the game, was vintage Jalen Brunson. I can't even say I'm saying vintage, but for 4 years we've been watching this.
0: Yeah, absolutely. And this is the most important point of his career right now. And he took it over in the fourth quarter when we needed him to. Boomer and Geo on the Fan and CBS Sports Network. 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
2: 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That's a big win for the Horns. I'm Drake Toll.
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11: 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Knicks take game one down in San Antonio. 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And the Yankee game today will be on 660 AM. And you'll have the end of Evan Tiki and Sean on 101.9 FM, and then, of course, the beginning of the Carton Show with Craig and C-Mac, also on the FM 101.9 and the Odyssey app.
12: I need the Knicks to be eliminated. No, you don't.
11: No, you don't.
13: It's possible now. I mean, it doesn't matter at this point. Might as well root for him to win now.
0: Yeah,
13: you know?
0: You got to be. We got to go through this. Now, yesterday I was listening to a little bit to Craigie and C-Mac, and they had this, you know, this Basketball Jones character on. And this Basketball Jones character knows his stuff. I was wondering, whatever happened to Bocciagalup Jones?
13: Do you remember that character? Yeah, he was a Giants guy, right?
0: Yeah, he was a Giants guy, wasn't he?
12: Yes, I do recall that character, yes.
0: Whatever happened to him?
12: I guess it just died when once the Giants started losing instead of winning.
0: Yes.
12: That went away.
0: Yeah, Bocciagalup left.
12: Yeah, gone.
0: Yeah, but now we got Basketball Jones. Basketball Jones sounded like he knew what he was talking about.
12: Is that a real person?
0: Yeah, it is a real person who must have a dirty apartment because Craig told him to clean his apartment.
13: Yeah, Basketball Jones came on when it was Carton and Roberts. Basketball Jones was
0: used to come on for that show
13: as well. Yes, right. Basketball Jones now back.
0: I just like to listen to Craig and C-Mac just to see if C-Mac, how many words he can get in.
13: I just love that promo that we run where C-Mac was in a different studio because he had whatever, you know, strep throat or something and didn't ask a single question to Walt Clyde Frazier. But then they made C-Mac record an intro to put in the promo where he's like, we're talking to Walt Clyde Frazier. And I'm like, you didn't say anything during that interview. Can't fool me. You didn't introduce Clyde. You didn't reset the interview with Clyde. That's a farce.
0: Yeah.
13: Damn it. This everybody talking about the Knicks, everybody involved. Jerry was in the city yesterday for some event that he had to be a part of.
0: He's with Tiki for Compass.
13: Oh, Compass Media Networks. Yeah. Okay. Hanging out with Tiki. Not just like a dinner date, the two of them, Jerry.
0: No, they were talking to sponsors and things about the upcoming, I would think, football season.
13: So he was saying that even at 5 o'clock, the energy in the city with the Knicks was off the charts. All right. Let's go to John, who's calling from Staten Island. What's going on, John? Hello, John. John, 1, 2, 3 to Rob in Westchester. What's going on, Rob?
14: Hey, guys. How you doing this morning?
0: All righty, Rob. What's happening, man?
14: Go, New York. Go, New York. Go.
0: You got it.
14: I am on cloud 9. What an unbelievable game. The point I wanted to make, you guys are just talking actually about C-Mac and Craig, and that's kind of what I wanted to bring up. They were having a debate. I think Tiki and Evan also might have touched on this about who the real king of New York is. And I tried to get on the day that they were talking about it, but C-Mac was just driving me nuts because he was going on and on about, well, Aaron Judge has 3 MVPs and he's a better baseball player than Jalen Brunson is a basketball player. And I'm sitting there in my car and I'm like, the MVPs don't matter. The regular season stats don't matter. It's about clutch time. It's about what Gio just brought up earlier about Jalen Brunson's, you know, clutch performance in fourth quarters. Like, that's what it's all about. And I truly believe they're going to win this series. But even if they didn't win this series, he is definitely the king of New York. It's not even close at this point. What he's done for this team, what he's done in the playoffs in the 4 years he's been here, Aaron Judge finally had a moment last year against Toronto, but other than that, what is Aaron Judge? And I love Aaron Judge, and I'm a diehard Yankees fan. But what has Aaron Judge done in his career to make him the king of New York? He's not a clutch player. He never will be.
13: Yeah,
14: Jalen Brunson is.
13: Yeah, you know, Rob, it's tough when you get to these
0: debates. It's actually two different sports, by the way,
13: because of the elite of the elite. Because then it sounds like when you're picking one side, you're trashing another guy who's great. I mean, they're
0: both great. They're both awesome players.
13: But I will say,
0: and both Hall of Famers to be, by the way.
13: Yeah, and I mean, if the Knicks end up pulling this thing off and they win the championship, you know, for the first time since, you know, the early 70s, 1973, then we're talking about a guy who is, I mean, he just rises above all. I mean, that's the, you know, that's the Messier comparison.
0: And that's the Walt Frazier comparison. Yeah. That's the Joe Namath comparison.
13: Right. I mean, that's what we're talking about.
0: Yeah, I mean, like, And the thing is, it's also a different type of game. You know, Aaron Judge has maybe 4 shots to make a difference. You know, Jalen Brunson has the ball in his hand every time he's on the court. So it is a little bit different of a game. But I will say that there is no question that when they acquired Jalen Brunson, he resuscitated a dead franchise. And this was, you know, after they brought in Leon Rose in March of 2020 of all times. And when you think about what has transpired over that time, over the last 5 years, I mean, you know, Jalen Brunson is the central figure for all of it.
13: Yeah, I mean, Leon Rose, Tibbs, and Julius Randle, and then when Jalen Brunson got here, that's when it became serious. And now they are three wins away from immortality.
0: Yeah, so I understand what John was saying, but I just, you know, King of New York, I mean, hopefully Jackson Dart will be in that conversation. Hopefully, you know, somebody.
13: Cade Klubnik.
0: Well, maybe. You never know. But, yeah, I don't know. It's just that he resuscitated a dead franchise. The Yankees aren't a dead franchise.
13: Let's go to Glenn in Park Slope. What's up, Glenn?
15: Whoa! Yeah! Baby! I'm going to come on the Knicks. That was a statement game by the Knicks. It's like everybody can now shut up about how they can't compete with the West Coast. And done with it. Everybody can now shut up. But I went to the Erin last night.
13: Oh, nice.
15: I met a friend. We went there for the first half. It wasn't that crowded, shockingly. I got a seat at the bar.
13: Well, it's not. I mean, I love the Erin to death.
0: Yes.
13: It's not a place that you're going to go watch a lot of sports. They have two very tiny televisions that are on each end of the bar. So I think people go to the Erin to have a great pint, have a rude bartender, and get some dumplings that they're famous for. Like, that's why you go to the Erin, you know, is to be like.
0: Yeah, but he had a great night. It wasn't that crowded, and they were watching the basketball game.
13: Yeah,
0: that was great.
13: No, it is great. I want to just shout out the Erin in the sense that, like, the reason it wasn't crowded is because you're going to go. I mean, there's going to go to a place where there's a million TVs.
0: Bigger,
13: you know?
0: TVs.
13: But,
15: Yeah, it was good because it was, like, again, like, there was some Knicks jersey, but there was, like, half and half. Like, it wasn't completely, like, that was watching, but it was definitely was a nice to get in there and just watch. But I met a good friend, Elliot and Ross, shout out to them. But I got to say that game was just, like, they played actually not even great again. Like, OG was off. He missed, like, the shots. And they still, like, won by 10 points again. Like, it's unbelievable. I'm just shouting out.
0: Well, good job, Glenn. Thanks. OG was a big part of the second half. And defense in the fourth quarter. Again, they've all had a hand in this. You know, just because Jalen has the ball in his hand at the end of the game and he's ending up, you know, hitting a big three-point shot, going into the lane, getting his shot off. He does it all, but you know, they, in order to be this good and to be this dominating and to win this many games in a row with only one game in single digits, the rest of the games they've won by double digits, everybody has to be functioning. Everybody has to have, like I always say, the skin in the game. And by the way, speaking of skin in the game, I'm a little disappointed. Very disappointed at one former Knick.
13: Oh, I know where you're going.
0: You know where I'm going?
13: Yeah, I know where you're going. Michael in Missouri. What's going on, Michael?
16: Hey, how you fellas doing? Boomer and Gio.
0: Michael. What's happening, brother?
16: Listen, man, I'm out here in the Midwest. I'm living in Missouri, born and bred Long Island, but got family out here now. Everything is awesome. There's like three or four Knicks fans out here, and we've been riding this playoff series. It's awesome to watch. But here's what I'm going to say. I'm sick and tired of the national media not putting respect on the Knicks. The whole pregame is all about San Antonio and a 7-foot alien from outer space. Put some respect on this team. This team is crushing people. They are rocking and rolling, and they're giving them no love and no respect. But what do? As New Yorkers, we show up. We put it to them. I'm saying Knicks in six, baby. We're doing this.
13: Yeah, listen, Michael, that was what I picked yesterday at this point. After seeing what they did last night, it could be even shorter than that. But there's one guy in particular who made a prediction that pissed Boomer off. And that was? You led it into this whole thing about your disappointment.
0: I'm not mad at that former Nick for making a prediction that the Knicks were going to lose.
13: Oh, that's where I thought you were going.
0: I'm a little disgusted that I didn't get invited to a wedding that a former Nick had.
13: Oh, okay. I thought you were talking about predictions.
0: I mean, my man Precious Achiuwa just got married.
13: Did he?
0: Yeah.
13: Congratulations to the Achiuwas.
0: Yeah.
13: That is tremendous.
0: You would have thought that maybe just something, maybe an announcement or something, maybe.
13: Just a thank you for
0: being his guy.
13: Pumping him up to be able to get a woman, you know? The Achiuwas, where'd they get married?
0: Oh, man.
13: Plandome?
0: No, they didn't get married in Plandome. Where was it? It was, maybe it was in Italy. I don't know if it was in Italy or something, but man, it looked great.
13: Yeah, you're welcome, Precious.
0: Yeah.
13: Yeah, you're welcome. Boomer, only, he's the only guy
0: pumping
13: you up. So
0: who was the Nick that...
13: I thought you were going to say that there was a Nick that picked against him, and I wasn't sure. That's why you teased me, and then he said the pregame show, and I was thinking, well, what happened? Was there something that happened? So
0: I thought Rami told you something in your ear.
13: No. I thought, no, he did not. He told me just now that Precious Achiuwa got married in Croatia.
0: Croatia, that's where
13: he told me that, yeah. But I thought you were there was a former Nick that picked against him.
0: I think I might have went to that. Croatia, I haven't been there.
13: You couldn't leave now. Well, the Knicks are in the finals.
0: Well, believe me, the Knicks are costing me some money. And you know this.
13: Oh, yeah.
17: Oh, cry me a river, rich boy.
0: Shut up.
13: By the way, talking about going and there they go.
0: There you are.
13: Congratulations to Serena and Precious Achiuwa. Very good. Look at him.
0: He looks happy. He does.
13: Real dapper. He can smile at some point.
0: Somewhere.
13: Yeah, it's later into the marriage where you become stone-faced and cold. But anyway, so talking about like going out and watching the first half. So several friends asked me, hey, you going to come out and watch the first half? I'm like, are you nuts? I'm like, I understand that like I'm a gamer. You and I are gamers.
0: We are.
13: We'll always be there. But to make a decision on a Wednesday night to go to a bar and drink.
0: Especially when the game starts at like 8:40.
13: And the game ends at 11:15.
0: Yes.
13: And you get up, the alarm goes off at 3:30. Are you crazy? No. I mean,
0: you know what this is? This is people in your life who don't understand what you do.
13: They do, but they don't care. Well, that's the thing.
0: Well, they listen to us, and they know that we're having fun, and we have a great time, and we love our jobs.
13: Yeah, so they think that it's just, whatever. It's totally fine.
0: You guys just show up and just start talking.
13: It's great. It's not their problem.
0: I can do that.
13: Like at 3:30 in the morning, it's not their problem when the alarm goes off.
0: You know what we should do? We should do a thing where we each pick one of our friends. Just on a random day that's not really that important when it comes to sports.
13: Yeah.
0: And let them sit in here and just talk for 4 hours and see if they could do it.
13: Yeah, after being out the night before.
0: Yes.
13: Let's go to Mark at Kings Park. What's going on, Mark?
18: Good morning, Boomer and Gio. Thank you for taking my call.
13: Yes,
0: all right,
13: sir.
0: What's happening, Mark?
18: Well, you know, first of all, I want to tell you guys what a great show. I watch you when I'm home, which I am today. I listen in my car. I drive to the Bronx every day back and forth, and you make my ride as pleasurable as possible. But two quick things here. First of all, just a little surprise, so maybe a little suggestion. You guys normally have the Met and Yankee helmets and the Giant and Jet helmets. Where's the Nick ball? Where's the Nick jersey sitting on the desk over there? This is a special time. Play it up.
13: It's a good point.
18: It'll make your room look a little nicer.
0: You know what? That's on our producer. Like our producer is more worried about his pregame show or his warm up show and then his postgame podcast. I mean, he's worried more about those things.
18: Well, I mentioned it to him, and he said maybe that's a good idea. So maybe later on today or tomorrow, we'll see that. Hopefully we'll have a nice run and that could stay there for a little bit. But also just quickly on Jalen Brunson, what a special athlete. What a privilege it is to have him here in New York. This guy sacrificed $100 million. Who does that? And now not only was that a special thing when he first did it, but now look what's happening. It's all come to fruition. The money we've been able to spend and bring in these guys that play like a team. He's got the Jordan mentality. He played back through injuries. Man, I love this thing, and hopefully this guy comes out with a victory and an MVP to come down as one of the greatest Knicks ever.
13: Yeah, Mark, there's no doubt that him taking less in the moment.
0: Hold on for a second.
13: Hold on, I know, I'm getting there. Taking less in the moment allowed them to spend more money now. However, he also did this because he could make more money if he waited and stayed healthy and really cash in.
0: But even when they gave him the contract, some people thought that they overpaid him initially because they didn't know what he was going to turn into.
13: Right.
0: They knew he was a good guy off the bench in Dallas. They knew he was a national champion in college. And even his own coach, Jay Wright, basically said, I didn't know he was going to be this good.
13: Yeah, Luka Doncic said he did. Because he said, I missed a couple games in the playoffs. I was out with injury, and he had multiple 40-point playoff games.
0: So, but the point being is that general basketball community thought that the Knicks initially overpaid him. Now, it may be one of the great contracts in Knick history when you think about the amount of money that this franchise has spent on players.
13: Well, I mean, it's going to be.
0: Under Isaiah Thomas, under Phil Jackson, under the tutelage of, James Dolan trying to bring stars here. And you think about all the wasted money that had been spent. And then you finally get a guy that turns out to be this
19: guy and this leader, and he's basically underpaid for what he's doing now.
13: If he wins a championship, there's not an amount of money that he could be paid.
19: Well, his next contract could be, I think it's either 5 years, $410 million, I think it is, or maybe it's 4 years, $410, something like that.
13: Not my money, but if it was, I'd give it to him. It's Boomer and Geo on the Fan and CBS Sports Network. Quick break, another Jerry Recco update. Coming up next, he's got all the sights and sounds and highlights and post-game conversations from game one that the Knicks won last night down in San Antonio. You know, we talk a lot about legacy in the city, about moments that matter and what you leave behind. 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
23: 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It looks like we're going to have to go out there and clear it ourselves. Of course, I'm talking about the Van Wyck. The Van Wyck Expressway, southbound Linden Boulevard to Rockaway Boulevard. They're picking it up now and clearing it, but it's taking a really long time. Only the right lane's open. We are very, very heavy, extremely so, on the southbound side of the Van Wyck. Bumper to bumper make it from Kew Gardens all the way down to Rockaway Boulevard, where there is a new pattern construction there, and northbound on the Van Wyck from the Belt Parkway up into, let me just check here, Queens Boulevard. At Queens Boulevard, there's a crash. The right and centers are blocked. The northbound Whitestone Expressway is very heavy to the Cross Island Parkway right by the bridge, where the collision in the right and centers take 149th Street or Francis Lewis to the Bronxbound Whitestone Bridge instead. The George is 30 minutes for the upper and lower levels. From the Palisades approach, only 15. The inbound Lincoln is 60. The inbound Holland is 55 to 60 from the Pulaski Skyway. 30 to 35 minutes from the Newark Bay Extension. We have an accident Brooklyn bound to the Brooklyn Bridge in the left and centers, and a Staten Island bound Gothels Bridge disabled truck that's in the left lane. And finally, in Yonkers, northbound New York State Thruway at exit 670, we got a crash in the right lane, so you might want to stick with the Springbrook Parkway instead. I'm Karen Stewart with TheInjuryLawyer.com Fan Highway Patrol, presented by the Rothenberg Law Firm.
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17: 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Jerry Recco's got the sweet music of Knicks highlights from their Game 1 win and the sounds of these beautiful men talking about another victory, 12 in a row in the postseason. What's up, Jerry?
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19: And the Spurs won't foul. It's now 12 consecutive wins for the Knicks as they take game 1 of the

0: Finals. Their seventh consecutive road game. And one of the great playoff runs in NBA history is still alive.
1: Hard to argue. Mike Breen, the final seconds on ABC. 105-95, the final in a game that the Knicks trailed by 14 in the third quarter, had an 8-point lead, lost it down the stretch, and then scored the final 11 points for the 10-point win. They were led by none other than Jalen Brunson once again, who had 30, 13 of which come in the fourth quarter. This is his head coach, Mike Brown.
2: In the biggest moments, you know, he shows up, and that's what MVPs are supposed to do. We put the ball in his hands. We said we were going to live and die with him, and he went and he got it done for us, and that's happened time after time after time after time. He got to his spots, and he made plays.
1: He sure did, and so did Karl Anthony Towns, who had 18 points and 12 rebounds. Towns, you love the attitude. He says, man, it's a nice win, but this is just one win.
3: Every game has to be approached like it's 0-0. You got to come out with that same energy, intensity, and desperation. Like it's game one of any playoff series. So, you know, we got 48 hours to rest up and do it all over again and even at a higher level.
1: That's it. Got to do it again in San Antonio tomorrow night. Here is Landry Shamet. You tell me, was this a local, I don't know who the reporter is, was this a local reporter trying to get him to say something that they could maybe turn into bulletin board material?
4: I feel like the Spurs kind of wilted in the fourth quarter. I mean, yet they've had a hard series coming out of Oklahoma City, and you guys seem like y'all kind of took it to them there in the fourth.
3: No, I don't know if I would call it that. I think it's competition, and you know we've put ourselves in situations where we've got to fight back from a deficit, and we did that, and we chipped away.
1: They wilted? That's a weird question.
5: Yeah,
1: when they went on a 9-0 run to take the lead with 2 minutes to go.
5: Well, 100% is what I was going to say, and that guy definitely had a southern accent, so I think you're right about the fact that he's probably a Spurs hater. He's probably like, you know, the Manish of San Antonio Spurs.
6: Do you think
5: Spurs.
6: He was a Spurs hater, or do you think he was trying to get somebody to say something that the Spurs could use as motivation?
5: Either way, who knows? But that was definitely a weird question because there was really no wilting going on by either one of these teams.
1: I didn't think so. Here was Deuce McBride. Again, maybe not as many as in Atlanta or in Cleveland or in Philly, but the Knicks fans, they were there. McBride noticed.
7: It's not even surprising at this point. We know they're going to be there and they're going to be loud. So shout out to Knicks Nation.
1: Shout out to Knicks Nation, no doubt. Part of that Knicks Nation, which we will get to in a couple of minutes. Apparently, Odell Beckham Jr., Jackson Dart, and a few teammates took a private jet to San Antonio to watch this game. I didn't see any of it, but that's the way the story goes. And
6: there you go, Odell in that private jet, man. He likes getting those guys on those jets
1: and on those boats.
6: It's not a boat.
1: We got a jet.
6: And it's not in the playoffs.
1: That is true. It's the offseason. Supposedly, they will be back, though, to be a practice today.
6: That's impactful.
1: Very quick. I'll get to Beckham in a moment. Here's Mitch Johnson. So while Victor Wembanyama had 26 points, he wasn't great. Missed a lot of shots, missed a lot of threes, although he did hit one late in the fourth quarter that seemed like a big three at the moment. How did the Knicks handle him and keep Wemby down?
8: He missed a few shots early. We got to get him moving in space and towards the rim, whether that's on rolls or running in transition. But we need the pressure on the rim and the force in the paint. And then they did a good job, obviously, being physical and showing crowds.
1: Well, here was him himself, Wembanyama, his first experience in the NBA Finals.
9: It definitely felt special for sure, but nothing close that could be an excuse, you know. It was not a factor in our performance.
10: Victor Wembanyama. How do you say his name? Victor Wembanyama.
1: That was this morning. Here was Dylan Harper. It's a loss in game one. Expects the team to bounce back.
11: We're also confident, but we have a chip on our shoulder from this game we just lost. I mean, you don't never want to lose, and I feel like going to the next game, I think we're going to be even more hungrier and just ready to keep on proving.
1: We shall see.
6: They'll make adjustments, you know, of course. And then maybe if they hit a few shots late in the fourth quarter, game will be a little bit different.
1: I'm sure you talked about it. What the hell happened to Champagne, who was so great in the first half?
5: I mean, he couldn't. I mean, it was really bad.
1: Unreal.
5: Misses, too. Couldn't miss and then couldn't get it close to the basket. It was also funny when Al, you could tell how much he isn't paying attention to what's going on in the NBA Finals. Like, I heard someone call him Wemby the other day, so I'm going to go with that. I was like, did you also know that Richard Starkey is Ringo Starr?
10: You just find that out, too? Someone called him Wemby. I thought that was genius.
1: Game two will be tomorrow night for the Knicks and the Spurs. All right, I mentioned Beckham. So we moved to the Giants and camp over there in Jersey. Here is John Harbaugh, who says it's hard not to take notice of what the Knicks are doing.
12: It's been exciting because, obviously you envision that, you kind of get a little selfish. You want to see that for the Giants. That's what you want to see. It would be something that we're working for. We'd like to get there too. That'd be our goal.
1: Very similar to what Aaron Glenn was discussing the other day about the Jets seeing what the Knicks are doing. Here was Beckham himself after signing the contract and meeting the media. The question from the reporter was, in some way, shape, or form, do you have any regrets from your first time through here?
13: I never wanted to leave here. I just wanted us to have a better team, better people, better players. Sound like a Papa John's brush or something. But I just wanted to be great, and I care about it like that much.
1: Now, he did wind up answering the question about regret as he continued to talk.
13: If I regret anything, it would be not winning here and not being the guy that I know that I could have been, and allowing things to get in the way of that.
1: And then they went to San Antonio. And they'll be back on the practice field today.
5: Yeah,
1: their travel's amazing.
5: Yeah, we were talking about the watch party and how many tickets they sold.
1: Yeah.
5: I'm looking at video from that watch party inside the Garden last night. It sold out everywhere. I mean,
1: it was 19,000.
5: Yeah, I mean, it is
1: amazing.
5: There are fans in every single seat of that arena.
1: Craig said yesterday that now you're saying it's 19,000, that the tickets went on sale and within 10 minutes they were gone.
5: Yeah, I think they were only like $10 a ticket or something like that.
1: That's smart.
14: Yeah, and there was a queue of like 160,000 people online trying to get them.
1: So how many?
10: They sell beer in there during this thing?
1: I would think
14: when I was there against Philly, it was sold out, and most of the concessions, not all, but most of the concessions were open.
5: Okay. You tie one on there, Ronnie? He doesn't know what that means. He doesn't know what that means. You don't know what tie one on means?
14: I guess not.
6: How about did you get hammered?
14: That means? I did not.
5: All right.
14: I mean, I was bing-bonging with Jerry O'Connell.
6: Oh, that's right. That's where you're bing-bonging.
1: Okay, was at the Garden that wasn't in Philly?
14: Correct.
1: Jerry O'Connell went to a watch party?
5: Yeah.
14: He was in San Antonio last night.
1: Yeah. Which I would expect. That's why I thought you were in Philly where you met him. Wow. Okay. Have you seen any video of the outdoor watch party? I'm just curious how many people...
5: Just last night on the broadcast, that was it. It looked like the same as every other outdoor watch party. It was because of the same camera angle. So.
6: Understood. Anything go on in Times Square last night?
5: A couple stabbings.
1: Oh, Jesus.
5: No, sorry.
1: I don't know. I didn't see anything go on in Times Square.
5: Right.
1: I hope no one got stabbed.
5: Naked drug addict.
6: I don't know.
5: Fiddling
6: with himself. Robbie, did you see anything happening in Times Square last night?
14: Other than what Joe just said, no.
5: I don't know. Why? Why are you asking
1: it today?
6: I'm just wondering.
5: Okay. Jeez. I don't know.
1: I did see, as I mentioned on social media last night, the amount of people in Nick gear was amazing. There was one girl that was wearing a Nick bikini.
6: Mm. Oh, nice.
1: What is she doing? I don't know where she was. Maybe she was maybe she was working the game or something. As like a,
6: she could have been working the game.
1: Like selling drinks or no, I'm just saying. I don't know, but it was a bizarre scene.
6: You
1: for
6: think
1: sure.
6: She was hooking?
1: What's that?
6: Think she was hooking?
1: No. I meant selling like cocktails.
6: Oh.
1: Like a cocktail waitress. That was the type. She had a Nick bikini top on, and then she had like a small little black skirt, I guess you will. That was covering
6: could have been
1: her.
6: Like at a Hooters or something.
1: I suppose, or I thought she was heading towards the Garden, so I thought maybe she was working the game. I don't know.
6: Okay,
1: it looked weird, but those were the sights last night.
6: Hooker or Hooter
5: on the fan.
1: She had Hooters for sure, but. I don't know. Also from the NFL, Jared Verse met the media in Cleveland. So he went from a team that everybody thinks is going to be in the Super Bowl now, next year, and now he's with the Browns. Here was his first impression of his new club.
15: You can tell how a team is by how they practice. You see losing teams practice terribly. You see great teams practice amazingly. It translates. That's not a losing team out there.
1: And here was just a little more on
10: Yeah, they are.
1: they're
10: terrible.
1: This was just his impression of them.
15: The way the boys are moving, this isn't a losing team. Nobody's moving around like they're slow, like they're feeling sorry for themselves. People are moving like with intent, like they are not going to miss the opportunity to play in January, to play in February, to play in that big game.
6: Okay.
1: I hope he. Good for him.
6: Yeah, January, sure. Is that with Deshaun Watson playing quarterback or Shedeur Sanders playing quarterback or Dylan Gabriel playing quarterback?
1: Oh, I forgot about that. Did you see the Dylan Gabriel quote, which I totally forgot until you just mentioned the quarterbacks? So I guess, was it Verse? Whoever, they took his number. And he's like, I thought they were going to.
6: But I don't know if that's true or not.
1: So you think that was AI?
6: I think that was AI initially.
1: Oh, okay. I thought it was
6: not,
1: funny.
6: I'm not sure how true that is.
1: Okay.
6: Like they were going to, they asked him, are you going to pay Dylan Gabriel for the number?
1: And then he just saw him on the field wearing the number.
6: Right, exactly.
1: Maybe it was AI. Either way, it still was funny. Guardians beat the Yankees 5-4. 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There's really only two ways I could go here. It would be Caballero, who homered, or because he was mocked by Tom Hamilton the night before, I'm going to go with one Jazz Chisholm Jr.
16: Here's the pitch from Williams. Swing on and a high fly ball. Right field. Don't even bother thinking about it for the right fielder, DeLauder. Home run for Jazz Chisholm has tied the game at 1-1. Here in the second inning.
1: Would have been cool if
10: Chisholm scores.
1: Looked up at the press box.
10: Yeah. Grabbed his crotch.
1: Well, I don't know about that. Oh. But anyhow, he homered in the loss. Garrett Cole suffered the loss. He allowed 4 runs over 5 and a third, gave up a couple of home runs, but does not feel like he pitched poorly.
17: I thought for the entirety of the night, the command stayed really sharp. Continued to push through jams late in the game. I really liked a lot of the efficient outs.
1: Good to have him back. Good to have him back. Although last night was not a great night for him. Gavin Williams, 5 1/3 for the win. The Yankees will try to avoid the sweep of the Guardians this afternoon on the Fan, 6:60 a.m. at 1:35 p.m. Our talk shows will continue talking Knicks throughout the course of the day on 101.9 FM. Meantime, the Mets did beat the Mariners 7-1. Bo Bichette, a big day, 4-for-4, 3 RBIs. The Mets snapping the Mariners' 8-game winning streak. The last two, of course, came at the hands of the Mets. The Mets are off today. They'll be in San Diego tomorrow night for a weekend series. Phillies beat the Padres 3-2. Notable as Christopher Sanchez went 7 innings of 1-run ball. He allowed that run in the 7th, which ended his streak of 50 2/3 scoreless innings as Jackson Merrill had the RBI single in the 7th. And you've got game number 2 of the Stanley Cup Finals tonight in Raleigh between the Hurricanes and Golden Knights. Vegas up 1-0.
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21: From the 1010 Winds Traffic Center, I'm Karen Stewart with the InjuryLawyer.com Fan Highway Patrol. 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Not bad. The inbound Lincoln, though, is 55. The Holland is 55 from the Pulaski Skyway, 35 minutes from the Newark Bay Extension. We are still absolutely miserable on the Van Wyck, now southbound from Jewel Avenue all the way down to the Belt Parkway. It is stopped dead on the southbound Van Wyck. Consider Suffern or Lefferts Boulevards. Northbound, we are jammed up into Queens Boulevard, where we have a crash in the right and centers. If you're heading out into Jersey on 18, beware northbound south of Morris Avenue and Piscataway. The center lane is blocked with somebody who broke down. River Road makes a decent alternate. Northern suburbs in Yonkers, northbound New York State Thruway at exit 6. We have a crash in the right and center lanes there. Yeah, we're heavy. Take Springbrook Parkway instead. You know, we really look good on Long Island. LIE, Northern State, Southern State, going westbound. Not bad, traveling out of Suffolk County and getting out into the Queens Line. 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
2: 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We'll continue to talk to you about it as the morning goes on and all day here at WFAN at 888-828-1019. Yankees are going to be on 660 AM this afternoon, and all the talk shows will be on 101.9 FM. Of course, you can find everything on the free Odyssey app. I do have to say, I have to give props to my TikTok algorithm of always being ahead of the game with me. They're always ahead of the game. They give me something, I bring it to you, and then, you know, you tell me how terrible it is, and it goes viral, like the Puerto Rico song. And there's something else, too, that I brought up once, months ago, but this, the first video I think this guy ever did, he's some dude on Long Island who does a like your classic food review, the Dave Portnoy thing that everybody does, but he decided to do all wings on Long Island, right? So this first video pops up, and he's eating wings somewhere. He calls himself the Wing Scout. He says, "Hey, scouts, I'm here," and he's eating these wings. The Long Island guy's got a very large head. And all the comments at first were like, "Hey, what are you thinking about?" You know, like stuff like that.
3: Yeah, yeah.
2: So anyway, he gains this following, so much so that ABC News in New York City goes out and does a review with this guy, and he's all over the place now, the Wing Scout. But now I know he really hit fame, really hit big-time fame. He had a special guest appearance yesterday, had a special guest on his review, Sean Morash.
4: Oh, wow.
2: Sean Morash.
4: Peter
2: Pumpkin Eater?
4: Yeah, yeah.
2: Peter who?
4: Schwartz.
2: Oh, Peter Schwartz, no. No, not Peter Schwartz.
4: I thought you were going to say Schwartz.
2: No, Sean Morash.
5: My girth is rather large.
4: Okay.
2: That's how you know this guy's really made it. When Morash deems you important enough, and I'm going to use you for social media clout, that means, wow, you've really made it, Wing Scout, so good job, man.
4: So Wing Scout went out with Sean Morash to try wings?
2: Yeah, yeah.
4: And where did they do this?
2: Place called
6: Henley. Pound Town.
4: Oh. Okay.
2: No, a place called Henley's, I think.
4: Okay, is it in like Babylon where he lives?
2: I'm not positive where it is. But yeah, somewhere in that area. So yeah, I don't know where the Wing Scout guy's from. It's Suffolk County guys everywhere. And I've enjoyed his stuff. But like that first video popped up, like no one's going to pay attention. This guy eating wings doing the Dave Portnoy thing. Look at this. He's everywhere. He made his own sauce. Freaking guy's got his own sauce now.
4: Good for him.
2: That's, good for him is right.
4: Yeah, entrepreneurial.
2: Entrepreneurial, but yeah, that's what. So Sean, you know, who loves his attention. No one really loves the attention. Like I've seen dogs who want less attention than Sean Morash. You know, like if you go up to Sean, you can scratch behind his ears. He really likes that.
4: Yeah.
2: But when he deems you worthy enough, where he could show up, he's going to glom attention off of you. That's when you really made it.
4: That's when you really know that you've made it.
2: That's when you really know.
4: Because nobody pays attention to more social media garbage than he does.
2: Bingo.
4: That's it.
2: Now you know exactly what I'm saying.
4: Yes.
2: Know exactly what I'm saying.
4: I'm not saying the Wing guy's garbage. I'm just saying that there's a lot of stuff out there. But if he can hook But if he could hook himself onto something that's popular, yeah, of course.
2: Yeah, yeah. No, you're not saying that the Wing Scout's great.
4: He wants to go viral.
2: He does. That's what it is. That's his goal, Sean Morash. So if Sean pops on your video, you know you're doing something right. Let's go to Brian in Morristown, New Jersey. What's going on, Brian?
7: Good morning, gents. First time, long time. Appreciate you taking my call. I must say, coffee tastes much better today. My wife is looking at me like I'm a lot more attractive, and it's Friday Eve. Life is good. Life is good, gents. I just wanted to make a statement. Not all heroes wear capes. I want to say the fact that since the Knicks have made the playoffs and they've been good, the crime rate in New York City has been its lowest in record history. And if you don't believe me, just Google it.
2: Brian, I mean, the only thing that's really gone on is a lot of manhole cover stuff since the Knicks have been in the playoffs. That's really been the issue. You had, of course, a tragic death of a woman falling down a manhole cover, and then you also had Knicks fan.

0: 3 minutes every day, like clockwork. And now we're up to hour 35.
1: Well, now it's a maze. It's a maze.
0: Hour 42. They're ripping up pieces of Sunrise Highway. Actually, in the middle of the night, I had to take a different route yesterday because they ripped up this part of Sunrise Highway I didn't know about. So, yeah, it's time.
1: A lot of money being spent on infrastructure.
0: It's time.
1: People always screaming about money. It's being spent.
0: Damn right it
1: and
0: is.
1: And I'm telling you, Monday comes the announcement about Madison Square Garden and Penn Station. You watch.
0: Okay. What's in that announcement's going to be? That's going to
1: that,
0: be
1: that the that Amtrak and the U.S. government are going to invest $9 to $10 or $11 billion into the refurbishment of Penn Station, and they'll do the outside of the garden, but they're not going to touch the garden. It's going to be done around the garden.
0: Do you think that that obese mute who is deaf knows about this restructuring down there? The guy who is a ticket scalper.
1: As long as he can read, I would say yes.
0: Okay. He knows about what's going on. If he's still out there and he's down there sitting on a crate somewhere, let him know. Write him a note.
1: Yeah.
0: It's Boomer and Geo on the Fan at CBS Sports Network. Quick break. Back to your calls at 888-808-1019. WFAN and Corona are throwing a watch party tomorrow night as New York takes on San Antonio for game two of the finals. Join former player Charles Smith along with WFAN's own positive Tommy Lugauer at Blue Haven West on Houston Street in New York City.
2: Tommy, baby!
0: Corona will be flowing all game long with specials and swag for fans. Just like the team is on the hardwood, Corona is always smooth, always refreshing, and goes perfectly watching a game. Unlike Charles Smith, Corona never misses. That's game two tomorrow night at Blue Haven West on Houston Street. Enjoy Corona buckets and watch New York drop buckets with Corona and WFAN. 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
1: Sports. I don't have anything.
2: The streak hits 12 and the Knicks strike first. Jalen Brunson put on an absolute masterclass in San Antonio last night, dropping 30 points to carry New York to a thrilling 105-95 victory in Game 1. The Knicks closed the game on a massive 11-0 run, stunning Victor Wembanyama and the Spurs on their home floor. The Blue and Orange have a 1-0 lead. I'm Rick Toll.
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1: You know, I meant to bring this up yesterday. There was a bill introduced in Congress, and it was a bipartisan bill led by Senator Cruz, and it came out of the one of these Commerce, Science, and Transportation committees that he sits on. And he, along with the Democrats on this committee, finally came up with something that they think is a good idea. And then it's to try to kind of corral what's going on in college sports. And they put out this bipartisan bill. It hasn't been voted on or anything. It's a starting point where now that finally the federal government is going to get involved in some way, shape, or form. And not everybody's for it. I mean, I'm for the start of this without question. They'll at least get a discussion going on how they can try to save college sports and make it like what we used to know, but without really impacting the athletes from making money. All that, like take it away from the athletes. So they're not doing that, but what they are doing is trying to put guardrails and give some teeth to the NCAA in order to enforce some of these rules. And it was a very interesting discussion that happened yesterday. I don't know where it's going to end up, but it's a starting point. Remember I told you the NCAA hired Charlie Baker, who was a former governor of Massachusetts. He was a Republican governor of Massachusetts. And the reason they hired him was to get him involved in Congress to try to get something that's going to allow the NCAA to have an antitrust exemption, much like most of the professional sports teams have, so they can come up with these rules. I don't know where this is going to end up, but at least they are finally trying to get something started.
2: All right, Knicks game one is in the books with a win over San Antonio. 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That number, as always, is 888-828-1019. We're playing in a charity tournament tomorrow. And then that starts at like 1 o'clock, and it'll probably go to like, you know, 5:30 or something. And I'm thinking you come over the house for dinner, maybe, and then we go out to the Portly and watch the game together. What do you think? You think that'd be a nice little night for us? Can I have dinner? Cook what? You something?
1: Are you talking to me?
2: Yeah, I'll grill you something.
1: Oh, okay. You got to grill me.
2: I'll grill you something.
1: You got your smart IQ.
2: Damn
1: smart,
2: right, I do.
1: Smart meat thermometer.
2: Of course I do.
1: Okay, good.
2: So what do you think? So it'd be like

0: at 5:30, be hungry at that point. You don't want to drive all the way home after that.
1: Yes, so, I do.
0: So you just grab, you know, grab something to eat, and then you hang out. We'll watch the game together with your shoes and socks on.
1: Only if I could take my shoes and socks off.
0: Oh, man. Not my house.
1: And put them up on the coffee table. Stretch out.
0: Oh, we'll watch it out somewhere. Well, it's a Friday.
1: Oh, yeah. Exactly what I want to do.
0: It's a Friday. What do you mean? It's like, you don't want to watch. We're going to be watching game three together.
1: I know we will, but we're not going to be out. Well, it's going to be the kind of same situation we had down in.
0: You never know.
1: The summer.
0: You never know with that group of lunatics we're going to be with. We may end up at the Garden.
1: You have to remember that we are actually having a show the next morning.
0: No, I remember.
1: On a day that we were supposed to take off, that we now no longer can take off, nor do we want to take it off.
0: Of course not.
1: Because we want to be able to discuss game three.
0: That is right.
1: And what happened also on Friday night.
0: Yes.
1: You never know what could happen.
0: You never know what could happen. Mm. All right, so we're watching game three together, but not game two together.
1: Right.
0: You know, we're 1-0 when we watch games together.
1: Yeah, I know we're 1-0. Yeah, but when I take my shoes off and socks.
0: You know, it's a good point. So now I'm thinking, wherever we are, those dogs got to come out.
1: I have to say, you know, I got so, like, worried about what you were saying about my feet, I had to go get them a pedicure.
0: I didn't knock your feet. You knocked your own feet.
1: I have nice feet.
0: I just said it felt a little uncomfortable for me when you pulled the feet out and you slammed them up on the top of that coffee table.
1: It was just a little seen worse than my feet, I can tell you that.
0: Oh, probably. Think a hooker's ass, maybe?
1: Possibly.
0: You put those up there, I was like, oh man, he's really comfortable right now.
1: Yeah, I mean, well, it was what, 8:30?
0: I'm not a foot guy. That's really what it comes down to. You know, like the people with the foot
1: especially
0: fetish.
1: My foot.
0: Like the people with a foot fetish, I'm the exact opposite. I got a footophobia. I don't like feet. You got a bad foot on you, man.
1: Yeah. Well, I don't have a bad foot, but you made me conscious of my feet for some reason. I was like,
0: now,
1: I better go get
0: me,
1: a pedicure.
0: You're telling me that if I, in that hotel room, knocked my shoes and socks off and just slam my bare foot on top of that table like this, you wouldn't have said something about it?
1: No, I would say you're being a man.
0: I don't know.
1: That's what men do. I mean, I don't know what you're talking about. I mean, like,
0: stop there then?
1: You're checking out my shirt the other day. You're worried about my feet. I mean, come on. You man up and just relax.
0: I'm a little concerned. I've seen a lot of skin on you lately.
2: Anybody that has a foot fetish, you used to go work in a shoe store.
3: You could do that.
2: Right?
3: Massaging people's feet.
2: Oh, yeah.
0: God. There's definitely a foot fetish guy who's done that. Some pervert who's worked like at a Payless.
4: Right. You look like you're a size 6. Now, can I lick it?
0: What? You showed me your ass the other day, too. Remember that back in the back office?
1: Yeah, I did. Yeah, but I told you that my ass has never seen the sun, and you didn't believe me.
0: I believe you now.
1: I know you do.
0: I mean, my God, it's a different shade of white. I didn't think it was possible.
1: Well,
0: I'll be looking at his ass. You know what it probably was? It was a little PTSD from seeing your ass.
1: Okay.
0: Then when I saw your feet, I was like, man, this is like a lot for me. It's a lot of boomer skin, you know?
1: Yeah, I know, but you talk about it a lot,
0: and then you
1: directly to me.
0: And you started unbuttoning that shirt too, and I'm
1: no,
0: like,
1: no, I wear my shirts the same way every time, whether I have a t-shirt on or not. That's what you're not recognizing.
0: Mm. That's a new thing with that chest letting it out.
1: That's because I'm not wearing a t-shirt.
0: Last summer you weren't letting it out like that.
1: Yeah, it's always the way I wear my shirt.
0: Mm.
1: I'm sorry.
0: Mm. Al, you've been here for a very long time. Have you seen him with that chest out?
2: I don't recall.
0: See?
1: Okay.
5: See? And you go back to the t-shirt today, maybe the comment got to you?
1: No, well, I have a hoodie. I have a hoodie.
0: Yeah. I mean, if
1: the comment didn't get to me, Rami, and stop thinking like you're more than you are. You just started. I could make you life very difficult for you as a rookie.
0: It's without a doubt. Oh, speaking of that,
1: this is
0: a hilarious prank I saw yesterday from back in the day. Vlade Divac was on a podcast because, you know, I love
1: excellent
0: basketball
1: players.
0: So I want to say was a rookie, Tony Bobbitt, I want to say. Yeah, so Tony Bobbitt. So this is great. So Sasha Vujicic and Tony Bobbitt are the two rookies on the Lakers team that's got Kobe and Vlade. And, you know, they're a really good team. So Kobe and Vlade, as the vets of the team, are talking about the rookies. So, and they knew Vlade was a funny guy, liked to do pranks. So Kobe's like, he's like, hey, Sasha's been doing his thing, but this Tony Bobbitt, he's just not holding up his end of the bargain. You gotta get him. And Vlade's like, okay. So he sees at one of the games, Lucy Liu, the actress Lucy Liu.
1: Okay. Right?
0: So Tony Bobbitt goes up to Vlade. He's like, oh, I think Lucy Liu's looking at me, right? So he writes a note, all right? It says, hey, Tony, I think you're great. Here's my phone number, you know? Mm-hmm. And Vlade writes the note and hands it to, he's like, Lucy Liu just gave me this note, you know? So he takes it, he's like, oh, damn. Sticks it in his pocket, right?
1: And this is going on during the game.
0: Yeah, during the game.
1: It's the A-Rod stuff.
0: So then, like, he's calling the number, leaving voicemails, like, multiple times. Hey, Lucy, it's Tony Bobbitt, you know? So then he gets, like, a female voice to call back and be like, oh, I think you're so great, blah, blah, blah, we got to get together. So then this is going on. So Lamar Odom's on this team.
1: Oh, Jesus.
0: So Lamar Odom goes, we got to stop this thing with Tony Bobbitt. I can't stand this Lucy Liu thing. We got to stop it. We're gonna stop it. So Vlade goes, okay, we'll go stop it. So as he walks into the locker room, Tony Bobbitt's telling a story of the other guys on the team. And he goes, yeah, last time I was at Lucy, she started kissing me right here on my neck. And then Vlade goes, what? So now he's lying about the Lucy Liu thing to the whole teammate. So he sets up this whole thing, this dinner, everything, you know, Vlade does as Lucy Liu. Okay. Meet me here, bottle of champagne, sends a limo for him, right? So Tony.
1: Sounds like Manti Te'o.
0: Right. So Tony Bobbitt's sitting at the table with the bottle of champagne. They have a video camera. The entire team shows up with Tony Bobbitt sitting at the table. And he goes, and Kobe's like, I told you I was going to get you. And he's like, what? He's like, Kobe's like, where's Lucy? He's like, she coming. And then he calls the number, right? And then Vlade picks up his phone and goes, hello, Lucy Liu.
1: And they ruined poor Tony Bobbitt.
0: Oh, yeah. That was the end of him.
1: Oh, my God.
0: Isn't that amazing?
1: That's great.
0: And then Kobe was just, he was killing him. Just absolutely killing him. Oh, I love stuff like that. It was like the great prank when Joe Carter was giving away Derek Bell's car. Remember that?
1: So yes,
0: like the winner of this just won this car. They drove Derek Bell's car onto the onto the field.
1: Oh, it's like my man Jim Riggs did that to Ricky Dixon.
0: Oh, yeah.
1: He took his new Mercedes-Benz and he drove it right onto the practice field before we went out to practice. We run out there and there's this beautiful Mercedes 560 SEC with the convertible roof that was obviously done aftermarket with the gold rims and the whole thing. And he had the license plate. It was like one of those European license plates. And Ricky's nickname was Ricky DeRula.
0: Ricky DeRula.
1: Ricky DeRula on the front of it.
0: Yeah.
1: We came out to practice and the car was sitting right there right in the 50-yard line.
0: Oh, it's beautiful. Nothing better than a good old-fashioned sports prank, huh?
1: Oh, yeah.
0: You know what I mean?
1: A million of them.
0: Hello, Lucy Liu. Kevin in Delaware, what's going on, Kevin?
6: Nothing much, guys. Good morning. Love the show.
0: Well, thanks, Kevin.
6: Well, you know what? I'm calling the counter to the thought of putting any Nick memorabilia or anything like that on the desk. We got 12 in a row wins without it. We wait till we get that Larry O'Brien trophy, and you put a replica of that on the desk.
1: I'm kind of with you, Kevin. You don't want to do anything. We don't want to touch the money. Just leave everything alone. Just keep doing what you're doing.
0: Yeah.
1: Yes.
0: Like when we watch this game together, I'll keep my socks on. You'll take them off. All the things that we've been doing, we got to continue to do.
1: Yes.
0: No, actually, I don't want to get superstitious now. That could drive me crazy. I had problems with that when I was a younger Mets fan. I thought that I was the reason why they lost.
1: Yeah, it's not so much superstition. You just don't want to. You want the same juju. You don't want bad mojo. You know what I'm saying? You just want to just keep everything. I'm so confident in them and the way that they're playing and what I see out of all of these years of all of these lousy Knick teams and the pounding of the basketball and the. you know, dribble, dribble, shoot, dribble, dribble, shoot. I mean, the fact that they're playing this way, it's kind of combination of like the Red Holzman teams and today's modern game.
0: So we're talking about, you know, Jets, Giants. We'll probably we'll leave the Devils out of this, I would imagine. But we'll say Jets and the Nets. We'll leave out it. Jets, Giants, Knicks, Rangers, Islanders, Mets, Yankees.
1: Okay.
0: All right. So we got seven teams, right?
1: Right.
0: For how many years had you been doing this show?
1: 18.
0: So 7 times 18. Who could do that in their head? Anybody do that in their head? I got it right here. Hold on.
1: Yeah, it's 105, isn't it?
0: No, 100. What is it? 7 times 18. 7 times 18. 126.
1: 105. What was that?
0: Out of 126 seasons that you have sat through with those seven teams,
1: yeah,
0: you have seen 3 championships. 2 from the Giants, 1 in your first year.
1: Yes.
0: And then you saw 1 in 2009.
1: With the Yankees.
0: Your third year.
1: Yep.
0: And then in
1: 2012.
0: Your fifth year, with 11, with 11 season, 12, your fifth year, you got the third one. And since then, think about all the garbage.
1: That's a playoff runs, though, with the Rangers.
0: Yeah, but I mean, I'm talking championships.
1: I know, and we saw the Yankees go to the World Series, saw the Mets go to the World Series, saw the Mets go to the American League Champ. I mean, the National League Championship Series.
0: You know, we've seen it has been barren when it comes to championships.
1: But in that same time, feel like we can grasp this. We have this within our grasp.
0: In the same time, you know, Philadelphia saw 2 Super Bowls. Boston won 10 gazillion championships. For God's sakes.
1: Yes.
0: I mean, you could just look at some of these other cities and what they've done, and we've been sitting here with all these teams and nothing. And the one team that we all agree, more people are on the same page than anybody else, 3 wins away.
1: Yeah, Jet fans, Yankee fans, Met fans, Giant fans, or Knick fans.
0: Let's go to John in Norwalk, Connecticut. What's going on, John?
7: Hey, good morning. Loving all the positivity from you guys. Gio, all week you've been positive, and I'm sitting here like I can't believe Boomer's not reining him in with his, you know, touching the money. But you are spot on. If we got to keep doing everything the same to keep this streak going, does that mean we got to hear Evan Roberts call him Wambayamba or whatever he's been calling him nonstop?
0: Yeah, you know what? That is funny because I was thinking yesterday when I was listening to Evan driving home, like, is he ever going to fix that? Like, is he just going to keep doing that? Wambayamba.
7: And also, I don't want to hear him. I don't want to hear that Nick Pater Net fan on the airwaves. He's bringing nothing but negativity. Like in a Bronx Tale, I want to put him in the bathroom. He's the mush.
0: Yeah,
7: I don't want to hear him until it's all done.
0: You know what it reminds me of? Dog back in the day with the Yankees, where he would try to crap all over the Yankees every time he could. That's what Evan's been complimentary of the Knicks, but yesterday he did this. Losers lose. That's why I'm picking the Spurs, because losers
1: Victor
0: lose.
1: Victor Wambanyama.
0: And the Spurs will beat the Knicks because the Knicks are losers, and losers lose, and losers lose. I was like, "Grr!"
1: And losers keep score at baseball games.
0: I was like, "I'm not gonna.
2: I'm a loser.
0: I'm not gonna fall for this one. I'm not doing it. I'm happy." And by the way, all of the runs we've seen, how could you not be confident and positive with this? I'm not going to let the negative emotions of my sports fandom creep in at all until they give me a reason to, and they haven't.
1: You know, there were a couple teams that come out of the regular season that are flying high, and you know, you think about those teams, and they're either number one in their, you know, their conference, or maybe they're in the NHL, the President's Trophy winner, like the Colorado Avalanche are, and then they run all of a sudden they run into a team that all finds its game for whatever reason. And I kind of feel like that's who the Knicks are. The Knicks are a team that found its game at the right time, at the right moment. And they are, like, determined. Like, I see a determination that when they want to turn up their defense, they turn up their defense. If Jalen Brunson needs to get a bucket, he'll go get a bucket. If they need a rebound, Josh Hart's going to go get it. If Carl Anthony Towns can run by Victor Wembanyama, he will. I mean, for all the years that I've done this, but for all the years that I've been a New York sports fan, we've never, maybe the Yankees back in the 90s when everybody expected them to win and they had the great dynasty. But for us as sports fans to see a team be able to do what this Knick team is doing in the playoffs, I've never seen it before. And I'm not touching the money. I'm just giving you everything that I have taken in my life as an athlete, as a fan, and say to you that not one of my teams has ever had a run like this.
0: Got all your reads ready to go?
1: I guess so.
0: You threw that last one out.
1: I did.
0: Yeah.
1: We had to fish it out of the garbage. I have one.
0: Yeah, I had to fish it out of your garbage. Good thing you're not hacking up loogies in there today.
1: That's
0: Boomer,
1: right.
0: Boomer and Geo on the Fan and CBI Sports Network. Quick break. Jerry Recco update. Moment of the day coming up right after this.
1: All righty. 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
8: 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Tomorrow's game two brings an opportunity to take a commanding series lead back home to Broadway. 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
1: 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At Metropolitan Avenue, we are delayed with a debris spill across all lanes. It is gravel. Expect lane closures into the area. We will keep you updated on this situation. Meanwhile, at the Hudson's, I've got good news at the George. It's 15 to 20. Yeah. From everywhere at the inbound George Washington Bridge. The inbound Lincoln, though, is 45, and it's 50 at the Holland from the Pulaski Skyway and 30 from the Newark Bay Extension. And over at the East River, the city-bound Queens Midtown Tunnel has a disabled vehicle in it. The left lane is blocked. Yonkers, still that northbound New York State Thruway crash at exit 6 in the right and centers. Stick with the Springbrook Parkway instead. Connecticut Turnpike, southbound in Westport at exit 18. Watch for delays. They just put construction in place in the left lane. Go figure why they do these things. Route 1 or Merritt Parkway are your alternates. And eastbound on the LIE at Jericho Turnpike, that's 40. We have a crash in the right centers. Mass Transit still doing really, really well with no major issues. 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
1: I got to ask you guys questions. I don't know if this has got to be one of the most unbelievable stats you have ever heard. And it's crazy. This is the 46th consecutive season in which a former teammate of the great Jaromir Jagr has appeared in the Stanley Cup final. This year, it's Golden Knights defenseman Rasmus Anderson, who played with Yags back in 2017 to 2018.
2: Rasmus Anderson.
3: Hey, Boomer, shove that stat pack up your ass.
0: Wow.
1: Wow.
2: Wow.
1: I mean, there is a hockey game tonight, and he's playing in it. Yeah. So,
4: man,
1: there you have it. Rasmus Anderson. 46 years.
4: And I know game one was incredible.
1: It was. It was great.
4: Rasmus Anderson wasn't where I thought we were going there.
0: That stat made me long for more Ted Cruz talk.
1: Hey, sports news, important.
0: Yeah, I've never wanted the sports minutes to come back more of my life.
1: Yeah.
0: Could have just left it for that 1 minute.
2: All right, Jerry, what's going on over there,
4: Brought
2: man?
4: To you by Chef IQ.
1: You know,
4: watch the game,
1: the older you get, the less I like you.
4: Get your gear at chefiq.com.
0: Oh, man.
1: Just becoming so, like... difficult to deal with.
0: Mm. Well, oh, man. Pot, kettle, black.
4: Well, enjoy that 12-hour day that you guys have tomorrow.
1: It's going to be great.
4: Let's see, 5:30. Yeah, no, like maybe even 13 hours.
0: Well, if he sticks around. I'm hoping
4: he's going
0: around.
4: To. Yeah.
1: I don't think I'm sticking around.
4: And if you watch the game, it's like an 18-hour day.
1: I don't think I'm sticking around.
0: I want to grill you some steaks with my Chef IQ Smart Meat Thermometer. Be an insult if you just left.
4: I would agree with that.
0: Yeah.
4: Hmm. I mean, what else are we doing, really? You're going to be out there after golf. You might as well go eat.
0: Exactly.
4: All right, we got Knicks Spurs last night in San Antonio.
5: Brunson keeps it alive. Bridges looks back to Brunson.

0: Brunson. Corner three is up. Bang! Jalen Brunson from downtown. And the Knicks take a two-point lead.
1: And that was Mike Breen on ABC, and they would just fly from there. An 11-0 spurt to end the game. 11 unanswered as they win 105-95, and really was a back-and-forth game. Knicks were down 14 in the third. Then they blew an eight-point lead late, and then again the 11 straight for their 12th consecutive postseason win. Here's Brunson's head coach, Mike Brown. Brunson had 30 points. He does it on a night where he got banged up, but it didn't stop him. He kept coming out and playing despite not feeling so hot.
2: He came back. Jalen's tough as nails, and he didn't seem like he had any effect afterwards. I haven't talked to our medical people. He didn't look like it was bothering him down the stretch, and so I think he's okay.
1: And so talking about how tough he is and the fact that he plays through stuff leads me to a guy on X that Pete Hoffman pointed me to this morning. I don't know who this man is.
3: This is big guy, tiny chode, Pete Hoffman?
1: Or Pete Hoffman. Pete Hoffman. You know, same Pete Hoffman.
3: Okay.
1: You know Pete Hoffman. Mike Dadino on X. So the reason he sounds like Pat Boyle, but it's not him. There's clearly a guy that bothers him that doesn't play through injury, and then he sees what Brunson does. A little long on the clip, but you will get the point.
4: So there are two types of guys on planet Earth. One is Jalen Brunson. Brunson hurts his knee. He can barely walk. Goes to the locker room. Probably pops a perky. Comes back in and immediately rolls his ankle. Look at this ankle. Knee injury. He got the beat out of him tonight. But it doesn't matter.
1: It doesn't matter. And it doesn't matter because he just produces.
4: When the fourth quarter comes and the lights are bright, Brunson just does normal people can't do.
1: All right, so we're heaping a lot of praise on Jalen Brunson. It's 35 seconds to get to the guy that he really wanted to go after.
4: And then he got a guy like Anthony Fingernail Davis, who makes $58 million a year and can't play through a fingernail injury.
3: Man, that sounds stable. I'm like a stable man.
1: And it's funny because the video shows him where a player just like knocks into his finger and he quits on the play and he's shaking his hand. And meantime, Brunson's running around, not on one leg.
3: Well, how about Mitchell Robinson? Extreme,
1: but for sure, that too. But he wasn't highlighting Robinson.
3: Yeah, of course.
1: So thought that was kind of funny.
5: I mean, Mitch Robinson would have missed these games. Boy, whew. There was one moment in the game last night where it looked like he hit it.
6: Yeah. Shook it off a little bit.
5: And by the way, I figured out why Brunson was all over the referees last night. There was a time he blew past Dylan Harper, and Harper grabbed his jersey, and they didn't call a foul.
1: And he was not asked about it in the post-game press conference about the whole officiating
5: thing. Yeah, he was going up for a layup, and hell, the guy grabs his jersey. Dylan grabs his jersey, and you can see it. Everybody on the Knick bench is like, what are you guys looking at?
1: Right, so that to me is where the officials got together before the game and said, you know what, unless it's really egregious, let it go.
5: I mean, if a guy blows past you and you grab his jersey on his way to the basket and he misses the shot, that's egregious.
1: Well, that is true. Here he is, Brunson. Why his team is so resilient, especially when they're down. What they did against the Cavs in Game 1, pretty incredible. And last night, not too shabby either.
7: I think we know what we have to do. I think we're a pretty together group. Be able to trust each other and still just continue to fight, have each other's back, and just know that we got to keep chipping away. It's just a credit to the mentality we have as a team.
1: And the mentality is pretty damn strong as they are three wins away from winning the title. Here was Mikal Bridges just talking about the team figuring it out.
8: I mean, obviously, you don't want to play behind, but I think it's just when adversity hits, you know, who you're going to be. And I think, you know, when adversity hits, you know, we're a tough team mentally and physically. So just keep, you know, staying the course. And just keep fighting no matter what.
1: All right, now on the other side of things, the Spurs are down one game to none. So a couple of things here. One, Dylan Harper, who he had that run in the first quarter where I think he scored 8 or 10 straight points, something like that. He wound up with 16 and 8 rebounds. The word reset was used a lot last night with the Spurs. Here's Harper figuring how they're going to have to figure things out before game two.
9: For us, kind of just doubling down on just our game plan and what we just always stuck to, which is defense. So, I mean, we'll be better next game.
1: And in terms of losing game one on the home floor?
9: Obviously, you want to win every game, but, I mean, sometimes it doesn't go your way. I mean, obviously, we won the first game against OKC, but they win the next two. So, I mean, that really didn't matter.
1: That is true. One game at a time. Here's Victor Wembanyama. Didn't shoot it well. Did have 26 in the loss. He says, simply not enough for me.
10: I mean, it's the same. Every team guards differently, you know. I'm going to figure it out. It's, I was bad tonight. It's not more complicated than that.
3: Mm-hmm. One of the most impressive things I'd seen him do physically is when he goes up to the basket, he loses his balance, he falls, and at his size, he popped back up in like a millisecond and started running back up the court. I was like, how in the hell can he get up that quick with those legs? It's like he's on stilts.
1: He's incredibly athletic. It really is amazing for a guy 7'4", 7'5".
3: And that's why he's the freak that he is.
1: No doubt. Here was another one from him. He says the Knicks kind of took the game from them.
10: We had the momentum until late in that game. This is why I said we let that one go.
1: Or the Knicks took it, I suppose.
5: This guy, James Harden, said that the Cavaliers were better than the Knicks.
3: Huh. Right. Kenny Atkinson still thinks the Cavs won that series.
5: Analytically. Yeah.
1: Here was one more from Wembanyama, just talking about him specifically was not great. And they'll be fine.
10: When we play bad, when I play bad, it's when we shoot ourselves in the foot. This is why I'm not worried. We're going to be so much better. I'm going to be so much better.
1: We will find out tomorrow night in Game 2 in San Antonio. And also of note, we mentioned Julian Champagne a couple of times this morning. Phenomenal in the first half and, not quite in the second half. Quite the opposite. A couple more from Odell Beckham Jr. real quick from Giants camp yesterday. So we talked also last hour that he and Jackson Dart and I guess a couple of others flew on a jet to San Antonio to be at the game last night. Before they did that, he was talking about being back with the Giants and loving his new quarterback.
11: He's very good. And I watched him last year, and, you know, he likes to have fun. Like he enjoys the game of football, and that's something great to see from a young quarterback. He got an arm on him. Obviously, he's got all the swag. And the only connection we really have is LSU used to beat the hell out of Ole Miss, so that's about it.
1: There you go, having a laugh. And then in terms of him being back, why it's important?
11: I have to do this. This is for myself. This for my son. I want to lead by example. I want him to be able to see who I am, you know, not like who I was, and just know that, you know, we never give up in our house.
1: Perhaps a much more mature Odell Beckham Jr. We'll see if he sticks around because they've got a boatload of wide receivers on this roster right now, and obviously some are not going to be able to stick around. Baseball-wise, Yankees, Guardians in Cleveland, and another off night for the Bombers.
12: Pitch number 65 from Cole, swung on, high drive, right field, down the line, it is gone. Wow. Jose Ramirez, second, first row in the second deck. Another home run for Cleveland. It's a 4-2 Cleveland lead.
1: Yeah, they hit a few of them.
12: You jackass!
1: A few of them last night. Dave Sims, the call on the fan. Ramirez with that one, part of a 3-for-4 night. Reese Hoskins singled. Homer drove in three. His RBI single in the eighth. The deciding hit, 5-4, was the final. Kyle Manzardo homered as well. Here was Garrett Cole. The loss, 5 and a third. He allowed 4 runs. He tips his cap to Ramirez.
13: Well, he's a Hall of Famer. He's got incredibly quick hands and incredibly great barrel accuracy, so he can hurt you on both sides of the plate.
1: And he certainly protected that last night. Again, 3-for-4 on the night. You've got a series finale today with Carlos Rodon on the mound. This is going to be on the Fan 660 AM on 101.9 FM. We will stick with the talk shows as we will continue with the Nick chatter. The Mets, meantime, got out of Seattle with a win. This was after losing the first two games on Monday and Tuesday night. And Bo Bichette went 4-for-4, drove in 3. Jared Young, MJ Melendez, a couple of RBI doubles. One apiece. Here was Bichette, happy to just do his job.
14: Yeah, I mean, that's all I want is to help the team win. So, felt good.
1: It was a good day in what so far has not been a great season. Freddy Peralta, 6 innings for the win. And this win, by the way, snaps Seattle's 8-game winning streak. Peralta notes, though, while he got through 6, he also escaped some trouble throughout the course of the day.
15: I was able to get 2 double plays in the big moments and also, yeah, like Scotty said, the slider is working really good now.
1: The slider is working pretty good now. We'll see his next start in 5 days if it's still working. The Mets go to San Diego tomorrow to play a Padres team that lost to the Phillies yesterday 3-2. And tonight in Raleigh, you got game 2 of the Stanley Cup Finals, Hurricanes and Golden Knights. And what's his name? Agnes Vargason? What was his name?
3: Magnus Samuelson?
5: Rasmus Anderson.
1: Oh, there you go. Rasmus Anderson.
5: Former teammate of Jaromir
1: Jagr. Very, very yes. cool stuff. All right, time now for moment of the day. Now, earlier, I think it was a couple hours ago, I played some, we had all these watch parties in the city near the garden, in the garden, and I had some audio post-game reaction that aired on MSG with Alex Monaco while the studio guys that included Wally Szczerbiak were watching along.
16: Out here at 34! Everyone's going ballistic! Bell's in defense! Here with George the Sensei! George, you just watched the Knicks win the finals! How you feeling?
17: I can't wait, baby! The city's electric! I've been a Knicks fan since John Starks the dump, baby! And I can't wait! The city's been waiting for this! It's electric tonight! Number one is down! Three more to go! Let's kill this!
5: You know, not for nothing, but this is why everybody hates the Knicks.
3: So been a long time, man.
5: Yes.
3: You gotta let us have it.
1: So then he has to send it back to the studio. I mean, this guy is shot out of a cannon.
16: It's up! It's up! Let's go, Knicks!
18: Let's go, Knicks! Let's go, Knicks! Let's go, Knicks!
16: Bill! Back to you!
3: Man. Can you get from one end of the spectrum to another with that guy, then you send it back to like walking Ambien Wally Szczerbiak?
1: That's horrible.
5: Oh, man.
1: Oh. Would you call him walking Ambien?
3: Yeah, it's just it's a dichotomy. They call that a dichotomy. Yeah.
1: There you go. Moment of the day. Have a good
3: boring.
1: No, not a good weekend. Have a good Thursday.
3: You guys are so mean to Wally. I don't understand.
1: Why that one actually caught me by surprise.
3: Picking on him.
5: Caught me by surprise, too, yes. But I'm going to hear it.
1: Probably.
3: All right. We'll see you tomorrow, Jerry. Thank you. It's Boomer and Geo coming to you live from the Built Ford Tough Studio.
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21: 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The BQE in Brooklyn, eastbound, delayed as you travel from Tillery Street up into Metropolitan Avenue. We have delays due to a debris spill at Metropolitan. Across all lanes, it's gravel. Expect lane closures for the cleanup. Traffic is managing, and just doing it really slowly. The inbound side of the Queens Midtown Tunnel has a broken down vehicle in it. The left lane's blocked. Expect delays there. The inbound, George, is only 15 to 20 from everywhere. The inbound, Lincoln's 45. The Holland is 50 from the Skyway, 30 from the Newark Bay Extension, Garden State Parkway. Northbound at the Union Tolls, there's a collision. We've got one toll lane blocked. Yonkers, New York, still on the northbound New York State Thruway at exit 6. The right and center lanes and the entrance ramp all closed. The Springbrook Parkway is your alternate. And on Long Island, the only problem we've got is the eastbound LIE at exit 40 for Jericho Turnpike, and it's not even a big problem. There's a crash in the right and centers. The traffic is managing through that area. LIRR service from 9:45 to 3. 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
8: It is Boomer and Geo on the Fan at CBS Sports Network. It's too bad we can't film these interactions that I'm having between Youssef and Esteban regarding these World Cup tickets because, like, I'm a middleman, and
9: you're
8: then
9: like
8: there's
9: the
8: another
9: United Nations.
8: Yeah, I mean, it is.
9: You're bringing people together, G. This is where you got to look at it.
8: No, I know, but it's just like, you know, I got to get Youssef's email. I got to send to somebody else. I got to tell him to download an app, and then he's going to send him here, this and that, and everything else. You know, and I'm like, some of these emails I didn't even think existed, you know?
9: Have you talked to these guys? How are they getting there? Are they taking New Jersey Transit? What are they doing?
8: Well, there's one option that was offered that I'm going to present it to Youssef.
9: Okay.
8: Someone being very, very kind.
9: Right.
8: And he may take that option, but I think he's probably going to take the train, he said.
9: I saw a guy on Instagram run from, I want to say, Times Square to MetLife Stadium. And he showed you how you could do it if you wanted to.
8: Oh, my God.
9: And, of course, he went across the GW Bridge and through all those towns. And you could see the map of him running. And it's, you got to go up, you got to go over, you got to come back down. It's crazy.
8: Yeah, I found it odd that Youssef's email was Mr. Boomer at Hotmail.com. All right. So that's one. I got to focus on the Morocco game. I think we're all set with that. That's June 13th, and then the Esteban game, I believe, is in June 20-something.
9: Is that the 25th. Ecuador game?
8: Yeah, it's Ecuador-Germany.
9: Right, and the first game is when? Is it next week?
8: I got no freaking... I just know that Morocco and Brazil are on June 13th.
9: I feel like we need to be a little bit more on top of this.
8: Why?
9: Okay. I don't know. Cause
8: people who know what's going on, I want to know what's going on, are not coming to Boomer and Geo to find out what's going on between Mexico and South Africa, I'll tell you that.
9: That's true. Well, the whole thing starts on June 11th down in Mexico. Then the next games are California and Canada.
8: So the Toronto. first So the first game at MetLife is actually the one that Youssef is going to. So you could tell
9: Brazil and Morocco, which is on Saturday, June 13th.
8: Yeah.
9: And they actually have it listed here as MetLife Stadium, not New York, New Jersey Stadium.
8: No, it's very nice. Yeah. So he'll be the first one. That's the guinea pig game.
9: And by the way, I have my vision and dentist through MetLife, and what a pain in the ass.
8: Oh, really?
9: What an absolute pain in the ass. I'm just putting it out there right now.
8: Wow.
9: And I hope somebody from MetLife hears this.
8: Oh, geez.
9: Because it's just pissing me off.
8: Yeah.
9: It really is. But anyway, that's a side note.
8: The Player to Bank On brought to you by MetLife.
9: Yeah, right.
8: It's a pain in the ass.
9: Yeah, I don't know why we did that. Got to fire the insurance guy. Let's see what else.
8: Okay. Anything else of note there? MetLife?
9: Yeah, obviously. Well,
8: France and Senegal. That's the day that could be Game 6 of the finals, where Mbappe is in town.
9: Yes.
8: Tuesday, June 16th. Right?
9: There it is. Yep, 3:00.
8: Yeah.
9: That game's at 3:00
8: on a Tuesday.
9: On a Tuesday.
8: Woo.
9: Well, of course, you know, they want to be able to show it back home in their home countries.
8: Yeah. 3:00 on a Tuesday. Is that but no one's allowed to drive, so.
9: Yeah, but what I'm saying, though, is that's 3:00 on a Tuesday. That game will be far from over when the Knick game starts that night.
8: Oh, just picture
9: Gal. If there is a Knick game.
8: Trying to get home, dodging thousands of Senegalese running to MetLife Stadium. Get out of the road, you morons. You just told me that some guy told you how to run, right?
9: Yes.
8: To MetLife Stadium, so maybe
9: there's no way. No.
8: Al Dodge. God damn it.
9: It looked like a marathon course.
8: Yeah, why are you running through the Holland Tunnel? Let's go to Reno and Rutherford. What's going on, Reno?
10: Do you guys remember when Brandon Tierney was drinking with the fans after the first round series? Is this a little similar to what he did? You guys celebrating like it's Brandon Tierney's last hurrah? It seems a little overboard, and I think I don't want the show because I think that was his downfall, the beginning of his downfall.

0: doubt, 100%. We haven't said, we're just reacting to what we're seeing.
1: I was shocked that they were underdog by 4.5 points yesterday.
0: I mean,
1: Mike, what, has anybody actually watched the Knicks play?
0: I'm not telling you it's 100% locked that they're going to win. I just feel with the way that they've been playing that they will. I mean, God, we could be proven wrong, but there's so much negativity with the New York sports teams. There's fans that'll never believe that they're any good. The Knicks have breathed life into the entire fan base of belief and positivity. Ride the wave until they give you a reason not to. It's a 12-game winning streak in the postseason.
1: I will say that Leon Rose, Rick Brunson, Mike Brown, they figured it out. Somehow they've unlocked this team.
0: Where do you put Maurice Cheeks in that mix? You got Mo Cheeks in there? Helping out?
1: Well, he's got a staff of like 17 guys. I know. So.
0: Yep.
1: I mean, he's got more staff than they do players.
0: Yeah, it feels like that.
1: Yeah.
0: I mean, like the first 20 rows behind the Knicks bench are all coaches.
1: You know, if I were the guard, I'd be like, guys, you guys are watching from the locker room.
0: Yeah.
1: I'm selling those seats.
0: Yeah, 100%.
1: How much would the seats go for right behind the Knicks bench?
0: $50,000. Darren in Manalapan. What's going on, Darren?
2: Good morning, Boomer, Gio, Al, Gary, Rami. Oh, yeah.
1: Oh, yeah. Well, what's happening, Darren?
2: Listener. Thank you, guys. National media may not be respecting the Knicks, but you know who was? FanDuel. Watching the game with my beautiful wife, Melissa, my son, Michael, and Joey last night. My 19-year-old Michael says, Boomer style, one possession at a time. So I put a $50, my personal max wager, on an outright win. Ends up only plus 285. FanDuel knew that they were going to come back, but it paid me $192.50, and I'm going to get a few more BEF, CF awareness, quarter zip hoodies, flag and anthem. It's beautiful. Tremendous.
0: Is this guy AI?
2: The steaks taste better from not AI. It's DF for Darren. That's my name.
0: Oh, my goodness.
2: The steaks taste better in the mini IQ chef. The spike ain't sweeter after this win. Go, New York. Go, New York. Go.
0: Wow, Darren. That is amazing.
1: I love it.
0: What a way to end it.
1: That
0: today,
1: is great.
0: Huh?
1: Yes.
3: God. Yeah, I got to say, the material in that hoodie, I like it.
1: You like it or you don't like it?
0: No, that's Jerry said he liked it. Al said it was meh. So the material is hoodie.
1: All righty. Odyssey Sports Better. What?
0: What are you doing?
1: I'm going into an Odyssey
0: Sports. It was a little early. All right, now it's okay to go.
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5: 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Russell Wilson walking away from the game. 10-time Pro Bowler and Super Bowl champion announced his retirement from the NFL after a brilliant 14-year career. Rather than being a backup with the New York Jets, who wants to do that? A 37-year-old is officially going to the broadcast booth. I'm Drake Toll.
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10: Oh, make me over. I'm all I want to be. A walking study.
0: Every time I hear Courtney Love now in Hole, I think about the conspiracy theory that she killed Kurt Cobain, and that just blows my mind. I guess Didn't they change a death certificate on him recently?

0: I think there was some sort of they're opening an investigation on that. I don't know, man. I watched a couple documentaries on that. Makes you think just a little bit of some of the details of that whole deal. You know when that happened? 1994. It's all coming together. 1994, when the Knicks were in the NBA Finals and took it to a Game 7 but lost. This time, we feel differently about this team.
1: Playing a team in Texas.
0: Damn right. It's always playing a team in Texas. It feels like 94, 99, 2026. Thanks to Rami, Al, Jerry, Kaplan, Izzo, everybody at CBS Sports Network. Keep it locked here for all your Knicks reaction on WFAN. Evan, Tiki, and Sean coming up next. Carton Show with Craig and C-Mac at 2 p.m. Enjoy the rest of your Thursday. We'll talk to you tomorrow for a feel-good Friday.
1: Oh, it's not going to be a feel-good Friday. 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
4: Three wins, Tiki Barber, from an NBA championship. But we need to be honest about something, yes. Right? As much as I'm a loser, and I always wonder if loser teams can win, and obviously you can always be proven wrong, and the Knicks are one step closer to proving that narrative completely wrong. Not once, but twice, we saw the season flash before our eyes in the first half with Jalen Brunson. And you have to admit, if you're a Knicks fan, or you're an IBO, or you're the great Tiki Barber, when Harrison Barnes is falling into Jalen Brunson's knee, and then he's slowly walking to the locker room, then he comes back, and he injures his ankle, and he's getting tested again. Are you not seeing your season and this run flash before your eyes?
5: You know what? He was walking off on under his own power. He wasn't on crutches. It's not like somebody was carrying him. Knowing who Jalen Brunson is, you knew that he was coming back. We saw him play through ankle injuries a couple of years, seasons ago. Ultimately, he ended up crashing out or injuring himself out of the postseason, and they lost that series. But Jalen Brunson's a gamer. Dude, he's like he has a football mindset. He plays that way. You see him bodying his way to the basket and pump faking his way to easy layups, even though they're contested. And you just knew he was coming back because he always finds a way to come back. You could see it on his face, and he said it after the game when he was asked about it. He said, I'm all right. Next question. That's the kind of dude you want to lead your team, especially at this stage of the season.
4: He is the kind of guy that as every moment goes by, every game goes by, every performance goes by, he is becoming a bigger legend by the second.
5: No doubt.
4: I don't think I've ever seen this. Like, with any athlete in this town, we've had a lot of great athletes in this town, a lot of great superstars, and I'm not even saying he's the best of the best, but every game there's a new story. Every game there's a new moment. And, you know, I was trying to be independent-minded as I was watching this, and my first reaction, again, the loser that I am, is Aaron Rodgers all over again. Like, you got to be kidding me. Here the Knicks are in the NBA Finals. Jalen Brunson is the main reason why, and holy crap, he's hurt. Oh, my God. What injury is this going to be? Especially the Barnes one, when he falls into the knee of Jalen Brunson. And then he comes back. And then when he injures his ankle, Tiki, on that could have been N1 if he actually gets a call.
5: Right.
4: The way he's signaling with his hand, and I don't know if it was go, play defense, or I'm screwed. Again, I'm having these sick visions. And I apologize, Knicks fans. This is my loser mentality of, oh my God, is this really the end of him?
5: Yeah.
4: But what adds to his legend, bro, is that not only does he come back, he goes on a personal 6-0 run after the ankle injury to cut the deficit and basically tie the game up. So it's almost as if he took the ankle injury personal and then came back and said, I'm going to impose my will on you. And that's after struggling before the injuries, too.
5: Look, the ankle injury was interesting to me because so much hate was thrown at Luke Kornet because he stepped on Jalen Brunson's ankle. But he actually hurt his ankle before that. He hurt his ankle in his own action. Like, he twisted it, and then he fell down. And then Luke Kornet stepped on it for good measure. And so, I don't know how that feels for him. He's had plenty of ankle injuries over the course of his career. And so getting up and getting back from that is probably just routine. I think if you've had many of the same injury in your, and say in this case, your ankle, you know what it feels like when it's really messed up. You know what I mean? Like, you know when this is terminal in some capacity, and Jalen Brunson just needed a minute. Just shake it off. You guys go play defense, right? I got this. I'll be back in a second. And you give him credit, but you also give so much credit to everybody else. I mean, Jalen Brunson is going to be the story because he scored 30 points, but everybody else, including and probably most importantly, the out coaching by Mike Brown of Mitch Johnson was what you can't not see. You know what I mean? The fact that Wimby is being forced out around the perimeter, and yeah, he contests shots and Josh Hart takes an ill-advised, jumper at the buzzer, but now he's out at the three-point arc and there's nobody in the paint, and Cat goes and gets an offensive rebound and an and one. Like, those little things that you look at and say, oh, that was great defense by Wimby. It ends up hurting the Spurs on the backside, and it's intentional. You can see it, right? I feel like so much of this game, we want to talk about the players. We want to talk about what Jalen Brunson did, what Wimby didn't do, shooting 6-for-21 and kind of being ineffective for a lot of this game. A lot of that on Cat. We want to talk about Josh Hart having 15 rebounds and 6 assists and 4 steals, all of which led everybody in this game. But to me, it was really the coaching. You could see the inexperience and Mitch Johnson coaching a game of this intensity against a team like the Knicks, who are veteran, who have been on this track for a while, and play with an urgency that I don't think the Spurs have seen so far.
4: Well, I'm glad you brought up the coaching, because you're right about something you just said. There's a million different things that went into this game, and that's why I want to personally, and I know you do too, we want to personally thank the New York Yankees, because our show was supposed to be over earlier today.
5: That's right.
4: But because of this game, because of the magnitude of this game, we're going to stay on to a full show. Same thing with Craig and Big Mac at 2 o'clock. I'm sure they're happy about that too. And I'm glad, because we need almost every minute of this show to get to every aspect of this game. It's difficult to choose where to start when you talk about a finals victory.
5: Right.
4: But you're right. Like, we haven't even mentioned the name OG Anunoby.
5: Right.
4: And if it wasn't for what he did in the first 3.5 to 4 minutes of the fourth quarter, I don't think we're having the discussion today. We also have a fan jumping on the court with 8 minutes to go. I mean, bro,
5: selfie culture has become like, we might have to start banning cell phones from these games. I'm joking, obviously, but what the hell? Because in basketball, in football, it's hard to do that, right? You got to jump out of the stands to get on the field. Baseball, there's nets all around. It's just hard to do. Basketball, you can walk on the court. You know what
4: yes.
5: I mean? It's really easy to get on the court. And I hope this is not a trend, because, look, it was entertaining for a one-off. I don't want to see this happening over and over again.
4: But that is another, like, small attribute of the craziness of Game 1. So thank you, New York Yankees, because we got the full 4 hours to do it, the full 4 hours to hear from you as well. Knick fans, excited Knick fans, still worried Knick fans, whatever Knick fan you are, 888-808-1019. But the Brunson thing was amazing to me. And I should have learned. You learned. I could hear by what you said, because Tiki said, I wasn't worried. Like, this is who Jalen Brunson is. And I actually want to take you back to a little over a year ago. It was April of 2025 when Jalen Brunson had an injury scare in the series against the Detroit Pistons. And then he came back and it wasn't a big deal. And you and I had this conversation about Jalen Brunson a year and 2 months ago concerning injuries and how worried you should be when he goes down in the playoffs with what appears to be a scary injury.
6: So I think what we need to now do is just be very skeptical of anything Jalen Brunson does.
5: Yeah.
6: He's an embellisher, Teak.
5: Yeah. But there's nothing wrong with that.
6: No, I mean, the only thing that's wrong with it is he's going to give Knick fans heart attacks.
5: Because, yeah, but you almost always know he's coming back now.
6: Well, until he doesn't.
5: Yeah, true, but it almost feels like it's all good. He'll be back.
4: So I am curious from Knick fans, and Knick fans have been very, very confident over the last few weeks, which I respect. Like, there is a part of me, I was thinking about it yesterday after I went through my loser mentality with everybody about how I could never see the Knicks winning, like I could never see the Mets winning. And a part of me when pondering my opinion and other opinions, was jealous of the confident Knick fan. Like, that's really healthy. It's healthy that Tommy Lugauer, who also roots for the Mets, or Greg Giannotti, who also roots for the Vikings and the Mets, can have that kind of confidence. Like, I respect, I appreciate that. I want to be that. But I wonder how many Knick fans were really that confident when not once, but twice, it looked like Jalen Brunson was seriously hurt. And I started pondering. I had a text exchange with a buddy of mine on, and I swear, Tiki, can the Knicks win this series without Jalen Brunson?
5: No, and they can't. They can't. I don't believe that that's possible. Not because he's, you know, so necessary, and he obviously someone could step up. Jose Alvarado came in and played fairly well, but Jose Alvarado's not scoring 30. You know what I mean? When the Knicks are shooting as poorly as they shot early in this game and really into the third quarter as well, somebody has to take over. And if you don't have, I think in the NBA, if you don't have that player that can buckle down, you know, put his head down and say, I'm scoring 35 today, then it's hard to win in the NBA because you're going to have bad games.
4: Of course. And Jalen was having a bad game
5: right
4: until it mattered most. And then he actually struggled for a few minutes in the fourth quarter where he was missing a bunch of shots. So I agree with you overall. My only point of having that very brief discussion, because Jalen came back, was to even think about it shows you how good the rest of the team is. Mm. And I give the Knicks a lot of credit for this. And obviously a 5-minute period is far different than having to do it for 48 minutes.
5: Right.
4: If you go to the fourth quarter of this game, Mike Brown, in a tie game, started to begin the fourth quarter. Jose Alvarado, Deuce McBride, Landry Shamet, OG Anunoby, and Karl Anthony Towns.
5: That's correct.
4: And they were on the floor for 4.5 minutes before he made a few changes, which included Josh coming back, Jalen coming back, Mikal coming back. The Knicks opened up a 6-point lead during that period of time.
5: Mm-hmm.
4: So over 4.5 minutes in which Jalen Brunson was on the bench, and every minute on the bench matters, especially since he is dealing with these newfound injuries he dealt with, the Knicks didn't survive. They didn't tread water. They advanced.
5: Right.
4: And I think it's a compliment to the rest of this roster. So yeah, it's not a serious discussion, nor is it a discussion that you ever want to have. But when Jalen was going down with not one but two injuries, I'm sure Knicks fans were thinking a million different things during those long commercial breaks. When Jalen is walking to the locker room, where basically you needed the Goldberg music, the dramatic, you know, music as he's going back there. Like, aren't you seeing your whole season flash before your eyes?
5: I mean, yes and no, because of what we said last year. You kind of always feel like Jalen Brunson's going to come back. So unless he's being carted off or stretchered off, then you got to have some kind of faith that Jalen Brunson's going to Jalen Brunson it and come back out. And again, last night, he did it not once, but twice. And ultimately, this team weathered the storm while he was banged up. But then he took over. And it's what makes his legend so... We're seeing it in real time, so it's hard to even call it a legend. But it's what makes who he is so special. Because you can always count on him.
4: Yeah.
5: And it's what you want from an athlete, from your best athletes. You want somebody who's going to say, no matter what, you can count on me. I'm going to be there. No matter what, I'm going to be there. And Jalen Brunson is that dude.
4: And you're right. The legend is growing before our eyes. I mean, especially when you even saw blood on his knee.
5: Mm-hmm.
4: And I don't think that was ketchup. Like, I don't think this was made up, as some have accused Kurt Schilling.
5: He might have had hot dogs at halftime or something like that. I used to eat hot dogs at halftime.
4: Oh, so there you go. Maybe that was the case. But even a small thing like that adds to it. And then you've got the different moments in this game, including the smallest guy on the court being involved in one of the biggest offensive rebounds. It was typical Knicks in so many ways. And for many years, the term typical Knicks would be a bad thing. Typical Knicks would make you think of Larry Brown and make mm-hmm. you think of bad results. And now typical Knicks is, we can be down by 14 late in the third quarter. It's a no biggie spot.
5: Yep.
4: We can be trailing. No biggie. We could have our best player go down briefly. No biggie. And ultimately, the New York Knicks on the road against the San Antonio Spurs won by double digits again. And so despite everything that happened, including it not being the greatest shooting night from Jalen himself, who began the game 5-for-15 from the field, or Josh Hart, who ran into foul trouble, or Mikal Bridges and OG Anunoby, wingstop, who did nothing in the first half of this game. Despite all of that, the Knicks won anyway. And they won by double digits anyway. And it wasn't their best night. And they didn't shoot the lights out. Now, neither did the Spurs. But guess what? We're not doing sports talk radio in San Antonio, Texas. That's their problem.
5: Yes.
4: And ultimately, whether it was a good shooting night for them or a bad shooting night for them or whoever, The Knicks won, and they're one step closer to an NBA championship. And I think that as every day goes by, the naysayers, the non-believers, I'm certainly one of them, you start to fight the inevitable. Because, Tiki, they're feeling inevitable with wins like this.
5: Well, I mean, we did our predictions yesterday. You started early and starting about the Spurs in seven. Sean called for a sweep. I said the Knicks in six. But as I kept thinking about this, I had an event last night, and Jerry was there and Brian Baldinger. We're mostly talking football, but at the end, we started talking Knicks. And as you start to just talk your way through what this Knicks team has done, and you start thinking about how amazing it is, and this isn't a drinking the Kool-Aid. This is just realizing that this team doesn't panic. They're down 11. They're down 14. It's not like they're panicked. They feel calm. They feel composed. In fact, Carl Anthony Towns said this after the game, and he was paying tribute to his late mother, how he just felt this calm and this peace when he was taking on the alien in Wembanyama. And this team plays that way. And you don't ever feel like, man, they're in trouble. Like, this is over. You can't say that. I had Carrie from Sayreville. She's writing me. I told you Knicks are ever winning. I'm like, you have little faith, man. And so, like, it's amazing to watch the composure of a veteran team play through adversity, because we all know adversity. We know all the cliches about adversity and failure and all those other things. They're not bothered by it. And so no matter what happens in this series, the Spurs could kick their ass in game two. They could destroy them in game two. And the Knicks will not be affected by it coming back to the Garden on Monday. That's why you have to have belief in this Knicks team. It's not because, oh, the X's and O's and this player is this and that player is that. It's just they have a resiliency about them that you can't discount. And you can't just slough it off and say they played the easy route. They had the easy teams. Sure, but they beat their asses. You know what I mean?
4: It's a stupid argument.
5: It's a dumb argument. Like, you can't keep saying the same stuff to diminish how good this Knicks team is. And it's not because they have the best players in the NBA. It's because they are the best team in the NBA right now. At least they've been playing that way for the last 12 games, which they haven't lost in, and won by double digits in most of these victories.
4: Look, it continues to be the greatest stretch of basketball maybe in NBA history, at least based on point differential. It is. I mean, it is what it is. Like, so there's no denying that. I thought that there were two specific moments in the second half which perfectly describes what you just said, and that's dealing with adversity and overcoming it. They're down by 14 in the third quarter. Now, during this stretch of basketball that the Knicks have played, they haven't faced a lot of deficits. They've faced a few. Obviously, game one against Cleveland is the one that jumps out at you. But they haven't faced a lot of big deficits in the second half. They're down by 14, and they respond. But I thought the other one, the underrated one, was that they opened up an 8-point lead with about 5.5 minutes to go in the fourth quarter. And a buddy of mine, yes, he's in the coalition, texted me, I'm shutting the game off. I'm depressed. And that was his feeling. This game's over. Knicks have it. And maybe even Knicks fans thought that. Like, yeah, we got this. We took the lead. We were down by 14. We're running away with them. And then slowly but surely, in the final 2 minutes of this game, the Spurs went on a run that eventually gave them the lead. Yeah. And they got the lead after Cassell missed an open three. And the Spurs, who did a great job on the offensive glass during those final few minutes, had a Wemby, I think he got fouled by Landry Shamet, where Shamet just kind of pulled at him, knowing I'm not giving Wemby the easy two. Wemby goes to the line, makes both free throws, and from an 8-point lead, in which it felt like all the momentum was going the Knicks' way, they're down by a point with 2.5 minutes to go, or 2 minutes and 15 seconds to go. I write this down. I have this is my basketball scorecard, by the way. So I'm a geek for multiple sports. What can I tell you? I love this. I may be a hater, but man, I'm into it. So they're down by a point with 2 minutes to go. And this is the second example, Teak, of what you talked about, of facing adversity.
5: Mm-hmm.
4: And OG Anunoby missed a pretty good look from the corner. And it's tough to kill OG because of the way he played in the fourth.
5: Right.
4: And Jalen Brunson was the one who tipped it out to Mikal Bridges.
5: Oh, Mikal Bridges, that's right.
4: It was to Britt, who then found Jalen Brunson for the open corner three. And Sean, I'll set you up, because I know this is a highlight worth playing. It's got a lot of bells and whistles. But this is the moment of overcoming adversity. Jalen Brunson hits the three. You're about to hear that clip. But Jalen Brunson, the tiniest guy on the floor, right? Oh, they can't win. He's too small. He's the one who kept that possession alive and hit the biggest shot of maybe the season. It's now time for the Corona Lime Time Highlight of the Night, presented by Corona.
7: 2 minutes to go. Brunson, the drive, gets inside. Adjust, kicks it out. Up top to Hart. And Anobi straight on three. Brunson keeps it alive. Bridges looks. Back to Brunson. Corner three is up. Bang! Jalen Brunson from downtown. And the Knicks take a two-point lead.
4: And that was it. And then you talk about coaching. You talk about coaching. Who took the most important shot for the San Antonio Spurs to respond to that three? Was it Julian Champagne, who was awesome in this game? Was it Stephon Castle? Was it Wemby? No! It was De'Aaron Fox, who right now sucks.
5: Who scored 7 points.
4: Who probably shouldn't have been on the court. And then, so the response is Fox misses. But here's the other completely underrated moment. De'Aaron Fox, late in the shot clock, fouls Mikal Bridges, who wasn't even playing in the final few minutes of this game, but was inserted about a minute earlier, replacing Landry Shamet. And Mikal Bridges, very calmly, Tiki, goes to the free throw line like it's no big deal, mm-hmm. like he's playing a Tuesday night in Brooklyn in front of 700 people, and makes his two free throws to make it a 4-point game. Wemby turns the ball off his foot right after that, and you could put the lights out. I think that that is the best example, the best sequence of overcoming adversity. 14-point deficit, sure. They blew an 8-point lead. They were down by a point. They were about to have a dead possession. And between the Jalen tip, the Jalen three, Fox missing, Bridges free throws, Wemby self-imposed error, you could turn out the lights and the Knicks are 3 wins away from a championship.
5: Yes, and the San Antonio Spurs from that point on did not score another point. The Knicks close it out on 11-0 run and take game one on the road in front of a colorful crowd, let's call it that, down in San Antonio.
4: Oh, we got a lot to get to today. Knick fans, it's your day. We'll open up the phones for you next at 888-808-1019. The officials, were they a problem? And what did Mike Brown have to say about the officials? We'll get to that coming up. Plus, who was Jalen Brunson beefing with at the end of this game? But you hear the Yankee sounds. It is time for the Yankee turning point of the game. First call to correctly identify yesterday's turning point at 866-540-WFAN. 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
11: When you finally find your thing, you want the whole world to know about that thing. 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
2: 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It was a busy Wednesday in New York. The Mets got it started with a multiple RBI day from Bo Bichette. They beat the Mariners 7-1. The Yankees, though, lost again. The June swoon has begun to Cleveland. Gerrit Cole let his guard down. They lose 5-4. And, of course, the Knicks, as we've talked about all morning so far, rallying. 14 down in the second half. They score the final 11 points of the game. They win 104-95, or I probably typed that wrong. Either way.
3: 105.
4: Not only did the Knicks score the last 11 points, do you know, I had to look this up because I was fascinated, the last Spur not named Wemby to make a field goal in this game and when it actually happened? Because a lot of their points during that rally I talked about before the break came from the free throw line, where they made a couple of free throws, including Wemby himself.
3: Yeah.
4: Wemby had that pull-up three. I think we all remember that one that I think cut it to two, if memory serves correct. But do you know when the last Spur made a field goal in the fourth quarter, his name not Wemby? Go.
3: He had a free throw. I don't know.
4: Champagne barely played in the fourth quarter, which I still can't
3: but
4: figure
3: he did,
4: out.
3: But he did make a free throw.
4: No, I'm not saying free throws. A field goal, okay?
3: Forget don't
4: free
3: remember.
4: Throws. It was Stephon Castle with 7:56 to go. He made, actually, let me correct, 7:28 to go. A Vassal tip-in that tied the game up with 7.5 minutes to go.
3: Wow.
4: Was the last Spur to make a shot from the field, not name Wemby. And you can draw a lot of conclusions. I think a lot of us may jump to conclusions after game one, like, this is an advantage the Knicks have, this is a negative, this is that, the rest, the non-rest. The Spurs do not have experience.
3: Mm-hmm.
4: There's only a handful of guys that do. Harrison Barnes, who had a role in this game, almost injured Jalen Brunson. But they have a lot of guys that don't have experience. The Knicks do. And so you wonder, in that fourth quarter, as San Antonio struggled as much as they did, and you have one coach, you brought up the coaching, who's coached in the NBA Finals, Mike Brown, another coaching in his first playoff run as a head coach, you wonder if the fourth quarter was indicative of the experience edge that the Knicks have.
3: Yeah, I think experience matters, especially because of the urgency and the intensity that you start to feel. But the other thing, and you're talking about Wemby, particularly because he's the one that I think you're okay without him having experience because he's such a great player, right?
4: Sure.
3: So you're not really worried about him. But because of how aggressive Cat was on both sides of the court with him, Wemby looked like he was tired. He looked like he was wearing down as this thing went on, and that is because of the conditioning or the energy,
4: physicality they also played with him.
3: Yeah. That especially Karl Anthony Towns played with in this game. Wemby's been able to swat anybody who tries to make runs at the rim. Karl Anthony Towns got there frequently. And so, to me, this was a fatigue thing, which happens when you don't have a ton of experience in these moments.
4: We'll get into the officiating coming up at exactly 10:40. I actually set my clock in case I forgot what Mike Brown had to say about it, what Knicks fans had to say about it, and our impressions of it. But let's hear from you, Knicks fans. 888-808-1019 is the number. Let's kick it off with John in Queens. Good morning, John.
5: Fellas.
3: What's up,
5: good dude? Morning. That game was incredible last night. Sorry, I'm on like a team call, so bear with me. I couldn't go to sleep until 2 a.m. I watched almost every post game. Show. I was on Knicks Fan TV. I just want to make a couple of points and then I'm going to run because I'm in a team meeting right now. First point is, why does the NBA want to anoint guys so fast? Wemby, 3 years in the league, two of his first 3 years were terrible, and they want him to make him the new Michael Jordan. Some of the calls he was getting last night was crazy. The officials were brutal to begin with. I mean, I thought the Knicks were playing against eight people on the court last night. Brunson is bionic. He's made out of antimantium. We need to get a new nickname for him because he is incredible. I don't know how anybody can hate on Brunson. This guy is amazing. He embodies what it is to be an NBA player. He is underpaid. He is undervalued. This guy is incredible. He took a lot of shots at the end of the game, but when you need him, he's always money, right?
3: Yep.
5: I want to make another point. I was a little shocked that the Spurs guard had Wemby on Cat, and what I saw last night was that Cat can get by him very easily. Yes, Wemby's long, so he rebounded a couple of times and made some blocks, but if you look at that game, really, Cat was blown by him very, very easily.
4: One of the amazing things you mentioned, Kat.
3: Get back to work.
4: Yeah, seriously. We appreciate that. I'm glad we went to him first then.
3: I know.
4: He was in the middle of a team meeting.
3: I know.
4: But first of all, I love the fact he couldn't sleep last night. I think he represents most Knicks fans.
3: Yep.
4: He let out the emotion by calling our guy CP the franchise on Knicks Fan TV.
3: Yep.
4: Love that. I
3: now he's working, and he's calling us.
4: Now he's working.
3: I love it.
4: Karl Anthony Towns played with an aggression last night that we just haven't seen consistently from him.
3: Yes.
4: And he spoke after the game that he actually played with a calmness and was thinking about his late mom.
3: Mm-hmm.
4: And who knows, maybe being relaxed and thinking about bigger picture stuff like his family and his mom, maybe that somehow unleashes like a carefree Karl Anthony Towns, because he was really aggressive in this game.
3: Yes, maybe. But there's also this coaching factor that I can't not talk about. So when the San Antonio Spurs go up 14, Wemby sits down. You remember this? This series?
4: Yeah.
3: Wemby sits down. Luke Kornet comes in, and what happens? Mikal Bridges gets dished from Cat. Landry Shamet gets dished from Cat. Cat takes it to the rim. All of a sudden, this 14-point lead is like 4 or 2.
4: It was the first time, because we didn't see it in the first quarter, where Wemby being off the court just changed everything about the Knicks offense.
3: Absolutely.
4: Because you didn't have to worry
3: Absolutely.
4: About that elite-level rim protector.
3: Absolutely right. And you saw what happened. Mitch Johnson's like, oh, crap. He has to call a timeout, get Wemby back in. But by that point, Karl Anthony Towns is on fire. He's like, dude, I got you. I got this. Right? And so, like, there is a it's hard to pinpoint when a coach makes the tactical move that emotionally lifts his team. And you saw Mitch make the mistake of sitting down Wemby. Now, maybe it's just prescribed, it's analytics or whatever the heck it is, but he sits him down and the Knicks immediately took advantage of it. Like that is why this Knicks team has been so impressive, is because it's those little things that turn around a 14-point deficit, a sluggish start to the third quarter, into something that becomes a blowout win. So, and they didn't even shoot well. I can't help but be impressed by this team. Again, I'm not even that, like, diehard, you know, sycophantic Knick fan. You just can't help but be impressed by how they play.
4: Let's go to Dave in Rockville Center. Hey, Dave.
6: Hey, guys. Good morning. How you doing?
3: What's up, dude?
4: Good. What's up?
6: So, got two things. First, have you noticed that the Knicks are underdogs again?
3: Wow.
6: -5.5.
3: I did not see that.
6: I have a theory about this. I want to ask you what you think. So I have a theory that if the Knicks win every game, they're going to be underdogs literally every game. Because if they win game two, oh, well, the odds are not likely they're going to win game three. Let's make them underdogs. Oh, if they win game three, nobody sweeps the finals. They're not going to sweep the finals. They're going to be underdogs again. We saw this, I think, in the last series. So I'm just wondering. I mean, they have the minimum number of points possible in the two losses, 1 point and 1 point. How in the world could they be underdogs -5.5? I know.
4: Well, I think your original point is right on. So typically, forget the Knicks for a second, but typically when a home team loses a game one, look at Oklahoma City against San Antonio in the previous round, the spread for game two is even higher because there's this expectation that the home team is going to respond.
3: Yeah.
4: Right? There's that belief. So that's generally what happens.
3: Yes.
4: But overall, you're right. The Knicks have just not been respected. And we have brought this up since the beginning of the postseason. I don't know if you remember this discussion because the beginning of the postseason was like 2 months ago. But I brought to your attention and everyone's attention that in the first round of the NBA playoffs, the Knicks were the smallest underdog of any team in any round. And I found that to be kind of crazy.
3: Mm.
4: Like, And I wasn't telling you they're going to dominate or they were going to have a winning streak like this. I don't think any of us expected that. But I found it disrespectful or odd that they weren't given the respect from the very beginning of the postseason. And I think even as we sit here in the NBA Finals against a San Antonio Spurs team that sure has a lot of talent, but they're incredibly inexperienced, I do find it odd that they're still not getting respect.
3: Yeah.
4: Now, based on the line of game one, I'm not surprised by the line of game two, but they really aren't being treated like the juggernaut like they've played.
3: Well, it's interesting because everyone who plays the Knicks ends up shooting horribly from three-point range. Last night, both teams shot terribly. 36% the Spurs were from the field, 25% from three-point range. But if you even go back into that Cleveland series, a team that, you know, they have some shooters, you know, guys who you're not really trusting in the postseason because we all know how James Hart is, but Donovan Mitchell's a good player. These teams, they shot 27%. This is going in reverse order. 27% from three-point range, 29% from three-point range, 26% from three-point range. And in game one, they shot 32% from three-point range. You're not beating the Knicks if you're not making shots like that. And then their field goal percentages were at or around or under 50% for most of these series. And so at some point, we have to stop saying teams are just shooting poorly against the Knicks. And, you know, it's just bad luck on their part. Maybe the Knicks are just so physical and so aggressive that it disrupts you. Like you don't feel comfortable playing against this Knicks team, even if on paper you have the edge or the whatever you want to call it. And so I think too many of these sharps out in Vegas or wherever the hell they are looking at the statistics on paper and not the actuality of how this Knicks team bothers you. And we don't talk about it enough because of how impressive they are offensively, but defensively, this Knicks team they've been elite. They've been absolutely elite.
4: No doubt.
3: The San Antonio Spurs scored 95 points in this game, and they went stretches where they didn't score at all. So that's not just bad shooting by a young team in the postseason. That's the Knicks playing with a different urgency. And so when we look at game two, right? Game two, tomorrow night, people are saying this is desperation for the Spurs, right? This is a must-win game for the Spurs. Well, you know what I've seen in this postseason? When an opposing team has a must-win against the New York Knicks, the Knicks play better, right? So why are they dogs? You know what I mean? How many times do we have to see this?
4: So the why could be a New York bias. The why could be putting too much stock in the regular season.
3: Yeah.
4: The why could be not trusting the roster. The why
3: can
4: be
3: too much. How can you not trust this Knicks roster anymore?
4: Tiki,
3: I'm serious. Carl Anthony Towns was maligned for his entire career about being soft as a defender. He doesn't have it. He's too compromised. Jalen Brunson's not a good defender. And Cat, your two best players are liabilities on the defensive side. You know what Wimby was against Cat in this game? It was terrible. 2 of 13. Scored 9 points and had 5 turnovers. Even though I've seen those numbers, 10 points and 4 turnovers. But whatever it is, Wimby wasn't good with Cat as the primary defender. So tell me that Cat sucks, right? Tell me that.
4: No, you can't.
3: You can't.
4: Not based on what's happened.
3: That's right.
4: I'm not telling you the reason. I'm trying to figure out the reason because this has been a trend for a while that the Knicks don't get a lot of respect.
3: Right.
4: And
3: it's because they know that Nick Money is going to be like, all right,
4: maybe
3: there's a bunch of rich New Yorkers that are going to say, F you. Give me the line.
4: Hey,
3: you know what I mean?
4: I'll be honest with you. I made a fortune off the Knicks last night.
3: There you go.
4: That has nothing to do with tickets.
3: There
4: it has to
3: go.
4: Do with, I believe in this team enough to where I don't think the spreads are accurate or indicative of who they are.
3: Right.
4: Now, I mentioned this yesterday. I don't want to beat a dead horse with it. Yes, I have a tough time imagining the parade and their championship. That's more of just a loser mentality I got to get over. But when I watch the basketball is the basketball.
3: Mm-hmm.
4: You know, the performance speaks for itself. I don't know why the Knicks are disrespected, but Knicks fans laugh at it at this point.
3: Right, who cares?
4: It doesn't matter. And make money off of it at this point, right?
3: Hell yeah.
4: You're huge underdogs in game two. If you believe they're so wrong, bet them. Down 14, I bet the Knicks last night. So did Sean, who's on his way to possibly being correct in saying the Knicks in 4. Now, let me touch on the officials real quick, because one of our callers touched on it slightly. So I think sometimes when we talk about officiating, it's a general statement. It's, oh, the officials suck, or it's, and I hate this, and I heard this said by a lot of Knicks fans yesterday, look at the free throw disparity. that's not evidence that the officials are against you. You got to look at plays.
3: Yeah.
4: Like, bring up Jalen Brunson had his shirt grabbed. I agree with you. That's a missed call. I am on your side. But when you simply say, hey, this is inequitable, the Spurs got to the line 11 times, that's not evidence. That just may mean you're fouling more. So I know we do it as fans. I know we do it as coaches sometimes. I freaking hate it. Let's get specific. So let's get specific. I thought in the first half of this game, there were a few plays of contact with Jalen Brunson where he didn't get the call.
7: Yes.
4: Which is why when he's called a flopper, and we've examined this, he doesn't get the calls of your normal flopper. He doesn't get the calls like an SGA. Just doesn't. So, yeah, I thought there were two or three plays, specifically the shirt grab, because that really jumps out at you, where a foul should have been called. Here's where I'll take my shrapnel. And I was watching the game on the NBA app. I have an account where they don't go to commercial. They stick inside the arena, which is a great feature and is really important for what I'm about to say. They showed us the in-arena feature on the Cat fouled by Wemby that got overturned. I think we all remember the play.
3: Yep.
4: That was a foul on Cat. And I know for many Knicks fans that felt egregious. He literally pulled his arm down. So when you saw the replay, I think the officials got it right to overturn it. That seemed like a major talking point amongst Knicks fans. Like, how could you overturn that? You could overturn it because it was the wrong call.
3: Right.
4: So I think that the bloviating on the officials in the first half, I thought was too much. And I thought Mike Brown said something very, very smart after the game. Another compliment from Mike Brown. He mentioned on his own that he thought himself and his players were complaining way too much to the officials. Take a listen.
8: I didn't do a good job of keeping my mind present in the game, and neither did our players. We were all bitching too much at the officials, and I'd say Rick Brunson was great. He told me to shut the hell up. Sorry, Mom. He told me to shut up, and he told, or be quiet, and he told the rest of the team to be quiet and leave the officials alone. And you know, it was great of him because we were all kind of losing our mind, and I did it. The rest of the guys did it, and it helped us put our energy elsewhere, especially in the second half.
4: And those are two things. One is,
3: I think what he said at the end was the best part. Put your energy elsewhere.
4: Yeah.
3: That was the most important thing he said.
4: To the things that you can control.
3: Right.
4: And I don't think the officiating was as bad as the way Knicks fans felt it was in the first half. And I think that's typical NBA. I think that's what we as NBA fans do, especially when we look at our little box score and we see that the Spurs are at the free throw line 10 times and we're only there once. And the only conclusion people can come up with is that's not fair, when the reality is sometimes you foul more than they do. And like, what I would say to any Knicks fan is cite the plays. Like, yeah, I thought there were a few with Jalen, especially the shirt grab, but I didn't think for the most part that the officiating was that bad in the first half. It was that they weren't playing well. Jalen right. Brunson got off to a bad start when he was on the court prior and in between the two injuries. So you got to play better.
3: Right.
4: But I think the officiating was fine. And I think sometimes as basketball fans, we just go.
3: Right. I don't ever get caught up in the officiating unless it's really egregious and it's changing the game at a critical moment. This is all sports, whether it's a pass interference in the fourth quarter with 10 seconds left, or it's in crunch time in the NBA, in an NBA game, particular playoff game or the NBA finals, then I'll talk about it. Otherwise, it doesn't matter. They're trying to do their job the best they can. I don't think that this is a conspiracy theory. I don't think they're on the take. I think sometimes people, just like all of us and all of you listening, are bad at your jobs. It just is what it is.
4: And you
3: live with it and you go forward.
4: Guilty. And that's why I want to compliment and also mock our coworkers at the same time. Last night, I thought Craig, Big Mac, Gallo, and Hoff did a great job. They did a halftime show, like a 15-minute on YouTube.
3: I forgot to watch. Dang it.
4: They did a great job. And I thought what they did so great of is actually verbalizing the crybaby fans that you would see on Twitter. Mm. Like, Craig's like, ah, they're going to call us. It's unfair. And I, by the way, I respect it because he's a fan in the middle of the game.
3: Right.
4: That's what we do. I just think he was wrong. I think that overall there wasn't an officiating problem. And sitting there inciting, well, they've gotten in line more than we did, that could be because you're fouling more. But I did think it was brilliant because look, I'm a diehard fan like we all are. And I'm crazy, man. And you're crazy. And there's something kind of cool about seeing the fan in the midst of the action. It's why that draft party was so much fun 2 months ago. So kudos to the station and kudos to Big Mac and Craig and Gallo and Hoff, because I thought that was great. I usually get up, I go to the bathroom, I make myself a sandwich at halftime. I was locked in. So I think they're going to do it every finals game. And I love it. I love it, especially when they're crying. and here's the best part. Sean, did you watch the halftime special that they did at all?
7: I was out at a local watering hole, so I did not.
4: All right. I want you to go back.
3: Sean was hammered, so he did not want to pull out his phone and try to listen to Craig and Big Mac in a bar where he would not have heard anything. He would have just seen their faces and been annoyed that he was looking at them.
7: It's a great analysis.
3: Thank you.
4: Well, the great part about YouTube is it lives there, so you can go watch it right now, and you don't even have to turn the sound on. Okay? What I want you to do is I want you to watch it and see if you can see the pain in Big Mac's eyes that Gerrit Cole gave up 4 runs and 3 home runs. and he couldn't talk about it.
3: That's amazing.
4: And he couldn't say anything about it. But, like, he's sitting there with his Knick jersey. He's talking Knicks. Like, all great content, by the way. It was awesome. But you could see in his eyes, this is why it's a visual thing for you to check out, that there was a part of Big Mac that was dead inside because Gerrit Cole gave up 3 home runs. So.
7: I'm up.
4: Check
7: to
4: that
7: it.
4: Out.
7: I'm up to it already.
4: Let me know. Let's go to our buddy Mickey in Walcott, Connecticut. Good morning, Mickey.
3: Hey, Mickey.
9: Good morning, guys. Thank you for taking my call. So, listen, I got 3 quick points. I'm a rapid fire, but I'm going to tie it into a nice little bow at the end. So, watching this game and even going into this game, there was a couple things that I noticed. Number one is the big celebration that they had in terms of the Spurs. It kind of reminded me a lot of the Mets when the year we played, like 2 years ago, where we played the Dodgers and then ended up losing before going to the World Series. That big celebration, it just, sure, they can have it. But when you look at the Knicks and how they handle business and how they handle themselves, those are true Knicks fans. You got to remember, a lot of the people on our team were Knicks fans or New Yorkers at one point in their life. This is ingrained in them. This is a different kind of pride that you can now teach. And when you look at yesterday's game and you see the poise that they had, the connection, the camaraderie that they had as a team, you can just see that this is I know we're all repeating it, but this is a team of destiny at this point. There's no way you can deny that. And hopefully they just everything, including the rest. But I just hope they win this. And I've been saying Knicks in 6, but even after last night, looking at the last 2 playoff series before this, I'm starting to get convinced we might even see this in 5.
3: No, I mean, heck, you could see it in a sweep, Mickey. You can honestly. So game 2, we talk about. We were just alluding to it in our last segment. The Knicks always play with a heightened urgency in games that matter more to the other team. So game 2 is huge for the Spurs. They cannot go down 0-2 at home and then try to go into the Garden, which is going to be raucous and ridiculous on Monday and Wednesday, and expect that you're going to play great basketball on the road, especially as a young team. Most of those guys are under 24 years old or 25 years old. De'Aaron Fox, who was terrible in game 1, is the oldest head at 28. Obviously, Harrison Barnes, as he's a bench guy at 33. Like, this team has to win tonight or tomorrow night, the Spurs. I think the Knicks are going to win, and they might sweep. Sean might actually end up being right in our predictions, because the Knicks play with such an urgency when it's more important to the other team.
7: They're never
4: Sean picked the Knicks to sweep yesterday, and it caused quite a backlash. Where do I begin? I begin with the fact that right after us on Big Mac and Craig's show, Craig said anyone who picks the Knicks to sweep has no credibility. So I thought that was a direct shot at you, Sean, without saying your name.
10: Oh, No. Yeah, before you continue, a little peel back the curtain.
4: Yeah.
10: Craig came out in our little interchange between shows yesterday and was, you know, goes to give me the high five because he sees the Ralph's Italian Ice shirt, thinks I'm a Knicks fan somehow, and then goes, you picked him in 4? I go, yeah. He goes, my man. And I go, Craig, I'm not a Knicks fan. And he goes, you're not? I go, I sat next to you the entire draft party rooting against you. So I think that threw him off, and there he said I had no credibility after the fact.
4: Yeah, and it wasn't just him.
3: That's why he did it. That's why he said
10: this. Yeah, because I think he was embarrassed that he forgot I wasn't a Knicks fan.
3: That's awesome.
4: Which I'm surprised, not that he forgot that you weren't a Knicks fan, but I'm surprised that Craig, who's been very confident throughout this playoff run, credit to him, wouldn't also think, why can't they sweep them? I mean, why the hell not?
3: Well, at least he was better than Mad Dog.
4: Well, that's the other guy. So Christopher Mad Dog Russo, who is a legend around here. We all love Dog. I don't think Dog listens to the radio station very much, but he knows what's going on.
3: Oh, what you're saying is he's lost track of his roots. He's forgotten where he came from.
4: Dougie's lost track of where he's from, but he pays attention, which I respect. I don't think Mike pays attention. Dog does. And so yesterday on Christopher Mad Dog Russo's radio show, he cited those idiots at WFAN picking a Knicks sweep. Take a listen.
12: You would have thought that, geez, if you listen to the Knicks fan, this is it's a little much. And that's just, I mean, we got guys on WFAN saying Knicks in four. I mean, take it easy.
3: Hey, Mad Dog, that's a Net fan, by the way.
10: Listen to those Knicks fans. And by the way, I was one for one on exactly how game one would unfold, by the way, too.
3: That's right.
10: Sluggish trail, big rally, not quite as dramatically as the Cavs. That's exactly what I said. Exactly what
3: happened. You got the script.

0: because I can't stand him. Rhys Hoskins' two-run home run that gave the Guardians the lead in the fourth inning. Yankees were playing catch-up from then on. So I'm going to go with the Hoskins two-run home run. What say you, Teak?
1: I'm going to say Ramirez's home run in the sixth. It made it, what was that?
0: I think that made it
1: four. I can't remember. I was hardly paying attention to the game, obviously.
0: That made it 4-2.
1: Yeah, that, Yankees that had game. Come.
0: Okay.
1: That's what I would say.
0: Here it is, the turning point of last night's Yankee game.
2: Thrown in infield. Runners at second and third. First pitch. Line drive, left field, base hit. Ramirez walks home. Stop sign for Manzardo. RBI single, Rhys Hoskins. He's driven in three runs tonight. Cleveland now has a 5-3 lead.
0: Oh. So we're both wrong, basically.
1: Yeah. I mean, the game was over before that, but whatever.
0: The Susan reaction is always my favorite.
1: I know.
0: I'll play this for you when we get back, and we'll do it real quick, because obviously the Knicks are the focus, but Daniel Murphy was calling the Met games for 3 days, and Daniel Murphy had a reaction to a Met hit that would put Susan Waldman to shame. Like, it was such an overreaction to a hit. I loved it. I thought it was funny that even Susan would be like, what was that? So I'll play that for you in a couple of minutes. Plus, what got Jalen Brunson as angry as he got at the end of the game? We are starting to get the details. And more your calls as Knicks fans, you're three wins away from something none of us ever thought could happen. An NBA championship. 888-808-1019. 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
11: For the first time all season long, the New York Knicks are favorites to win the NBA championship. That has not been the case all year long, but they're in the NBA Finals. They won game one. And so naturally, it's finally happened. It's finally happened. So I don't know if that makes the Knicks fan extra happy or feels like they've been given some kind of respect. But yeah, for the very first time all year long, the New York Knicks are title favorites. I get why, because even if you thought they were the favorites in the East, which I thought, you always put the Thunder ahead of them. You always kind of said, it's somebody in the West. But now that they've taken game one, they're slight favorites. Like, it's not overwhelming. If you went on any app you want to use, any sports app of your choosing, mine's the Fanatics app, it's about minus 110. Mm. So they are slight favorites right now to win an NBA championship. Now, real quick, before we get back to the Knicks, Jalen Brunson and your phone calls, I mentioned how, you know, Susan Waldman does a great job here on The Fan with the Yankees, and you will hear the Yankee game on the AM side starting at 1 o'clock with the pregame show, and we'll be here on the FM side, and then Big Mac and Craig after us. Susan will react sometimes to big plays. Yesterday, as the Mets were shockingly beating the Seattle Mariners, Jared Young got a big hit. It bounced off the base, off first base. It was a very lucky play, no doubt. And Daniel Murphy gave us quite a reaction. Take a listen.
12: Rounded down to first. Fair ball off the bag. And the Mets get a break. In the score comes Soto. A pincushion double for Jared Young. And it's 5-1 New York.
11: I mean, that's a squeak and a half right
13: there. Yeah, it is.
11: Can Can you isolate that real quick,
13: Sean? That's like a mocking. That's a mocking of a poor luck by the for the Mariners.
11: Hey, it wasn't a

0: against us.
1: Yeah, so exactly.
0: It's fine to finally have it go our way. But yeah, he gave you a very big reaction to that baseball hitting the cushion at first base. Murphy's the best. He had quite a day yesterday. There was also a timeout violation, and he compared it to Chris Webber. That made me laugh. And then when Gary Cohn was talking about how the Mariners have hit a lot of home runs and they've spread it out, Daniel Murphy compared it to socialism.
1: What?
0: Dude was on fire.
1: How did he get the socialism?
0: Yeah, I got that on my phone. I don't know if I could play it through the mic. Yeah, right. You know what? We'll save it for a different day because there'll be a lot of long summer days.
1: Of course.
0: Where we'll have plenty of time. We'll get into the beauty that is Daniel Murphy. But last night, it was the beauty that was the New York Knicks. They were down 14 in the third quarter. They come back. They blew an 8-point lead in the final few minutes. Actually went down by a point. They come back. And here we are, favorites to win an NBA championship and three wins away from winning said NBA championship. Now, you noticed after the game when Jalen Brunson did his post-game interview, actually, it was right before he did his post-game interview. He went over to Scott Foster and was very upset. And I think that the first reaction was that he was mad at Scott, but it clearly wasn't. It was someone behind Scott. It was someone at the scorer's table. It has now been revealed that it was indeed a fan, and the NBA is doing an investigation to find out what was said to Jalen Brunson. In fact, the report comes from Chris Haynes. Chris Haynes writes, let me find it right now. Oh, I lost it. Hold on. Chris Haynes writes, NBA is looking into two courtside fans who allegedly directed vulgar, profane, flopping remarks towards Knicks star Jalen Brunson late in game one of the finals. Brunson met with official Scott Foster after the game. So two fans were saying something that was so over the top that it got a reaction from Jalen. And I say that because, Teek, I assume that Brunson, much like you as an NFL player, probably received a lot of vulgar remarks over the years.
1: Oh, yeah, especially when I was in Philadelphia. They were so kind to me about everything. But you generally ignore it. Like, you generally kind of hear it, but it doesn't register. You know what I mean? It just, it comes into your ear. You hear it, but you don't. It's like, all right, whatever. You just ignore them. But this was obviously egregious enough, or at least offensive enough, that Jalen Brunson not only heard it, he recalled it, and as soon as the game was over, he started to walk over towards that fan or that area. Now, he got interrupted by the Fisher, Scott Foster, and they just had a little conversation. But Jalen Brunson's not going to jump in the stands and go fight somebody, but he did seem like he was ready to confront somebody.
0: And that's why I was curious, like, what could possibly be said? I mean, I guess we come up a million different things that caused him to go from, yeah, I hear that all the time, to I'm confronting this fan, or I'm telling security I want this guy arrested or thrown out. Like, what would it be? Probably family related or something?
1: It's either racial or family related.
0: Yes. Yeah, that would be the two things.
1: Yeah. And so, but I'm assuming racial.
0: Yeah. I mean, possibly. And I don't know if Jalen Brunson will ever be asked about it, because even in his postgame, he wasn't.
1: Yeah.
0: And during that postgame interview, he wasn't asked about it. But it wasn't something you normally see from him, which is why it jumped out at me. And I think it jumped out with others, because we also didn't know it was a fan at first. You're thinking it's Scott Foster.
1: Yep.
0: Then it's someone at the scorer's table. Like, is he upset that he wasn't credited with
1: right. That's what I thought it was. That he was somebody was saying something or had an issue at the scorer's table. But he was clearly behind after you started seeing what the conversation was about.
0: We get a lot of crap as New Yorkers and Northeasterners for the way we are as fans. We don't usually have this kind of problem. Not that we're perfect. I mean, I remember there was an incident where someone spat on Trae Young a couple of years ago. So yep. I'm not saying we're perfect, but clearly there was some unruly behavior. And I wonder what happens to that guy. I wonder if it's as bad as the guy who ran on the court to take a selfie with Wembanyama.
1: Yeah, that guy will be banned.
0: Well, what boggles my mind about that fan is the video that he took. Because he jumps on the court. He's taking a selfie. Wemby smiled. Wemby was like, sure, here's a selfie. He's like Tiki if you meet him on the subway. Like, sure, I'll take a picture with you. Mitchell Robinson mean mugged the guy,
1: right,
0: which I respected. Like, what are you doing, you piece of crap? Like, Mitchell was disgusted by what was happening. But the video is now all over the place. So this guy who should have been arrested, should have had his phone taken away, was able to release the video?
1: And
0: how's that happen?
1: I haven't seen it yet. I mean, it's got to be all disjointed and all over the place. There's no way that it's clear, right?
0: Well, Teek, the best part is it cuts off Wemby's head because he's so tall.
2: How good is that?
1: Oh, he didn't expand it. Yeah, you got to expand it so it like has a wider frame.
0: Yes.
1: A wider viewing frame as opposed to the focus right on your face frame. That's hilarious.
0: And look, people have jumped on baseball fields, and sometimes it lasts a while. Like, you're running around, security's chasing you, and some people will cheer you. Like, oh, that's pretty cool. The basketball court is so confined that your moment lasts 9 seconds. Sean knows about that. Like, it's over before it starts.
2: Yeah.
0: And so I don't know what this guy's going to get, but he should honestly go to prison for a year. That's my opinion. I'd throw the book against him. What a douche.
1: Yeah, but what law? I mean,
0: trespassing
2: for a year.
1: It's not trespassing. Yeah. So there has to be some law that, because he's already in the building. Trespassing is like entering a building that you're not supposed to. He's already in the building. So there's, what law is he breaking? Is there a law in Texas that you can't interrupt a sporting event?
0: And if I'm not mistaken, the laws in Texas would have allowed someone in the front row to shoot him. So you never know. I mean, it's possible.
2: You got to get that past the metal detectors. But
1: yeah, exactly. You're not worried about that.
0: They don't allow guns into the arena down there?
1: I mean, it is an open carry state, but no.
0: That's what I'm saying.
2: The parking lot, yes.
0: Let's get back to your phone calls. 888-808-1019 is the number. Let's go to Marcus down in South Carolina. Good morning, Marcus.
3: Hey guys, how you doing? As you know, I'm a Nets fan. I'm doing this as an IBO. I want to make two quick points. One will lead into the other. First of all, they're saying that the Knicks stole game one. When you're down 14 and you win by 10, you're not stealing the game. When you're down one with 2 minutes left and you score the last 11 points to close out the game, you didn't steal the game. You took the game. Second, it all goes to what Kat said during the timeout when they had a mic. He was like, guys, keep the defense going. The offense will catch up. We know this from game one in Cleveland. I mean, they have a plan. They have a mentality. And even as a Nets fan, I think they're going to win this. And they're going to win it rather easily because the Spurs are young. The shooters are going to get more pressure on them. And I think the Knicks are going to take this. It's just a full go.
0: Well, that's a very good, fair breakdown as an IBO. So good job out of you. The terminology of stealing a game, it's one of those things in sports where how do you define it? It doesn't really matter. I mean, I look at stealing a game as a game where you don't play well, you don't play your best, and you win anyway.
1: Yeah, that would have been the game. What was it? Which one did they lose in Atlanta where they almost stole it? You know what I mean?
0: Game three.
1: Yeah, game three. That would have been stealing a game because they didn't play well enough, but they found a way to come back because Atlanta faltered and whatever.
0: But Tiki, I think you can say that about last night. Now, he's right, that they ran away from them and ended up winning by 10. So, yes, the final score is a huge point differential, but the Knicks didn't play that well last night.
1: Neither did the Spurs.
0: But that's not... Yes, you're right. This is why this argument is like so stupid. It's like a complete barbershop conversation.
1: Of course.
0: Like,
1: what is the word? We're getting caught up in the vernacular. It doesn't even matter what the words are. The Knicks won the game, and they did it in convincing fashion. Because when you think about it, from the middle of the third quarter to the end of the game, they outscored them by 25 points.
0: Yes.
1: Like, that's a big deal.
0: You're right. Now, I want to play you this clip of Jalen Brunson. This was his post-game interview that he did right before he confronted the fan, in which he said something. It's a very quick clip, but I think this will help kind of prove the point, if you agree, when you don't play well and you win, that's stealing a game. Listen to what Jalen Brunson said about the team and himself and the way they played in game one.
4: It wasn't really our night. It wasn't really my night most of the night. But we kept finding a way, kept chipping away. I just like how resilient we were tonight.
0: It wasn't my night. It wasn't our night. We won anyway. I mean, isn't that all you need to know when you talk about did they steal the game or not? Like, and he's right. I mean, Jalen Brunson at one point was 5-for-16 from the field. He also missed a bunch of big shots in the final few minutes of this game. This was not perfection, even if he was still awesome. You know what I mean? Like, two things can happen at the same time. They did not play their best, and they won by 10. So whether it's stealing a game or grabbing a game or whatever the hell you want to call it, Jalen Brunson's kind of quick summary of the game is very accurate. They did not play their best. They won anyway.
2: Now, does that clip tell us that somebody else on our staff needs to wear an L11?
0: Why is that?
2: I mean, your self-appointed glue, Paulie Rosenberg, saying he was sick. It doesn't sound it at all in that clip. And
1: that's
2: he
1: a
2: went
1: good
2: off
1: point.
2: And scored 30 points.
1: I told you he wasn't sick. But we ultimately settled. I'll prevent you from the L, Evan, because we think we settled on allergies.
0: Yeah, I don't think he wanted me to wear the L, right, Sean?
2: No. It was you put Paulie Rosenberg on the pedestal that he sniffed this out. There was nothing wrong in his voice there.
0: What I did yesterday is we presented a clip of Jalen Brunson in which he sounded sick, and I said, does this concern you? Now, we all ultimately said no. know, not every sports talk radio discussion is an argument or a fight. Like, we all ended up agreeing. I thought it was worthy of 2 minutes, and we did about 3 minutes on it. But ultimately, yes, he did not play like someone who was sick. But we all agreed it was allergies. So who's taking any kind of L other than the Spurs, who are three losses away from extinction?
2: Fair point.
0: Yeah. We're not taking any L's. Let's hear from Eric, who's calling from Clifton, New Jersey. Yo, Eric.
5: You guys are going to need to duct tape Evan, because I think he's going to go to Voodoo Dolls next, like a Temple of Doom pretty soon. Or some of these,
1: that's
5: like,
1: great.
5: Jalen Brunson and Kat.
1: Oh, that's great.
5: Hey, guys, I wanted to see if you guys caught the pregame interview of Wimby. Now, I'm not a huge basketball fan. I want the Knicks to win because, being a Raider fan and Met fan, I know all about pain and suffering. He gave an interview before the game, and he was asked, you know, what is the number one reason you want to win for? And he said, me. And, you know, like, to your point, Evan, the Knicks won last night because of playing like a team. They came together like the cartoon Voltron towards the end of the season, and they all sticking together and glued like a team. And I got to go back to 1985 when I even remember hearing an athlete say, I'm doing something for me, and then Rocky Balboa knocked his ass out. So I just never heard somebody speak like that. And, Tiki, maybe you can help me out here. You know, of marquee guys drafted first overall or leaders, quote-unquote leaders of the team, guys that wear the number one.
1: Yeah.
5: I think of Tua. I think of Cam Newton. I think of Kyler Murray. And I just don't know any of them that have been, quote-unquote, the leader of the team that won a professional championship. Now, you know, Cam and Tua won in college, but
1: right.
5: I don't know that any have ever won. So I just... The Knicks are a team, and Wimby just told you. He's doing it for himself.
1: Yeah, I mean, that's an interesting dissection of a mentality of a young player. He's only his third year, who obviously grew up in France, and he gets the media pressure and the media agenda that sometimes gets thrown at him, but he also kind of doesn't know what to say in moments like that. And so he should say, I want to win it for the city of San Antonio, obviously, but he's also thinking about himself because he's such a great player. And so I can't kill him because he's not old. If he was 25 or 26 years old, I'd say, dude, what are you talking about? Right? You're the reason now that this team is kind of disjointed and they're young and you need to be better a leader. But I can't say that because he is so young.
0: Yeah, in fairness, and I ask Cap, who does a great job, Andrew Kappen, or you, Sean, I'd like to hear the clip. I have not pulled that clip, nor have I heard that clip, to be perfectly honest with you. It's the first I've heard of that. I think it's always important to hear something in its context and how it's said to give it a better evaluation. There is something Wemby did say after the game I was going to play for you later concerning what he has to do differently for Game 2 that I thought was fascinating. I also think you have to keep in mind, even though Wemby seems to speak great English, I assume it's a second language, you know, coming from France.
1: Yeah,
0: so
1: but
0: they never know.
1: They learn English, too, so it's different.
0: Yeah, I learned that when I went to Europe last summer. So I was expecting when I went to Europe and I was in France, first time I was ever in Europe, real Europe, because I was in the UK for a Met game, but that doesn't count.
1: Right.
0: Like real Europe. I was expecting to have to speak every other language, and everyone spoke English, and I was talking to a guy in Italy, and he was like, oh, yeah, as soon as we're in the first grade, we have to learn English, too. And I'm like, really? So it feels like when you're young, and Wemby is so young, that you're probably right, that he was probably learning English since the first grade.
1: Yeah.
0: I'm just trying to be fair to his answer that
1: the reason you have to do that, Evan, at least I think this is the reason, Europe is it's small. So if you're going from France to Spain to England to whatever, Bulgaria, Sweden, Norway, you're not speaking the same language. So you need a common language, and it's easily English.
0: No, it makes sense. It makes sense. I think that Wemby comes across like a leader for his age.
1: Yeah.
0: There was a story that after they won the West and he was crying, he took the whole team to see a movie to try to, you know, calm down or refocus. So I don't think his leadership skills are necessarily bad. He's just very, very young. And this is one of the things that the Knicks have a major edge on. And we knew that going in. It's part of the reasons why when we sat there for what felt like a month debating on Thunder versus Spurs, I always felt like the Thunder, despite their injuries, would give me more fits than a really young, inexperienced team like San Antonio. Let's go to EJ in Staten Island. What's up, EJ? Hello, EJ.
1: EJ, what's up, dude?
6: Hey, what's up, guys? Can you hear me?
1: Yep, we got you.
0: Yes, go ahead, man.
6: Hey, so listen, I am a Nets fan, but I'm still rooting for the Knicks because, listen, it's
7: it's a win for the city at the end of the day. It's not a win for me, so I'll be happy standing off to the side, but still sad crying to myself. But my question is, so this is just, I guess, dumb, but if and when the Knicks do win, do they also put up the banner for the NBA Cup?
0: I think they should. And I remember when they won the NBA Cup and we talked about this brief issue. I think the point was, if you can win a championship or even get to the NBA Finals, because I think that's an incredible accomplishment that deserves a banner, then the story of the NBA Cup is such a big part of your journey that while it may not be as big as the NBA championship banner, it should definitely be up there. And I think it will be, because I think when you tell the story of the 2026 New York Knicks on that DVD, like I normally say for teams that don't win, that cup, especially against this team, the team that they're facing in the NBA Finals, is a huge part of the story. So, yeah, I think that banner should go up there, and it would go up there with pride, not the mocking that may have faced it if it was put up without a championship banner.
1: Yeah, no, I think you're right. I think that the NBA wants teams to celebrate that midseason tournament because it's a revenue generator. I said it yesterday on our show. The answer is money. You know, what's the question? And the NBA, if they're gonna do the midseason tournament, they want people to talk about it so that it becomes something important that they can then monetize. So
0: and you know what helps that? This.
1: Right.
0: Like the Knicks turning their NBA Cup into a big part of their story legitimizes NBA Cup.
1: That's what I mean. On behalf of the entire NBA.
0: Yes. Like, no joke, because I know that we've had lots of jokes about the cup. Everyone's made them, but I think next season, if a young emerging team wins the NBA Cup, less people will mock it. They'll say, hey, how about the Knicks?
1: Mm-hmm.
0: You're really mocking it? Look what happened to the Knicks. They went on and won an NBA championship. And I bet you that one player, maybe more, when asked about it in the bask of glory of winning an NBA title, if that's how this ends, will cite that experience as a big reason why. And you can't laugh at it then. You can't laugh at it if Karl-Anthony Towns says, yeah, I got to tell you, that experience in Las Vegas was a big part of why we were able to complete our mission in the middle of June. One guy we talked so much about over the last few days was Mitchell Robinson and his hand. Did his hand affect him in game one? We'll break that down next, plus more of your calls at 888-808-1019. 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
2: 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So before the game yesterday, we just had a caller mention Victor Wembanyama talking about himself. And our crack team of Andrew Kaplan and myself have come up with basically only this quote that possibly could have been played on the pregame. Victor Wembanyama, when being asked about playing on basketball's biggest stage and whether that spotlight motivates him, from Alex Kennedy, quote, "It doesn't motivate me," Wemby said. "At the end of the day, only 20,000 people fit in the arena, so it doesn't really make a difference." That is the closest we got to that quote from the caller.
0: Yeah, so the caller said that Wemby was asked about winning a championship, and he said he's doing it for himself. And that's why I said, let's hear it, because A, does it even exist?
2: Right.
0: No offense to the caller. He could have been easily fooled by a fake quote. I mean, that happens all the time. And then also the context of it. So until proven otherwise, Victor Wembanyama actually never said that.
2: Right.
0: So that's how.
2: I never said that, okay?
0: I mean, if there's evidence of it, we'll break it down. And I mentioned, we'll do it at 12 o'clock, but Wemby was asked, as everybody was, about the adjustments for Game 2 and what needs to be different. And I thought what Wemby said was certainly fascinating, and we'll play that and get Tiki's response coming up at 12 o'clock. And obviously a ton more of your phone calls at 888-808-1019. In the build-up to Game 1, there was a lot of discourse around Mitchell Robinson, the uncertain nature of his pinky or hand injury. We all figured he would play. He did play.
2: Mm-hmm.
0: His effectiveness. To me, Teek, there was only one moment I wrote down where I said Mitchell Robinson may be affected, and that's when he missed a follow-up, which should have been like a Mitch dunk, it normally would have been,
2: right,
0: on an offensive rebound, and then shook his hand a tad after he missed it. Outside of that, I thought the 13 minutes he was on the floor, it was pretty much the same Mitchell Robinson.
1: It was, but there was one moment when he got beat. Remember, he's up at the top of the key, and he got beat off the dribble from Victor Wembanyama. And so he's turning to his right. So he's chasing Wembanyama to his right. And as he reaches in, instead of like reaching in with his right hand, it's like he tried to backhand reach. I don't know if you remember, but I remember seeing that and like, oh, that's it. You're not getting there with your left hand. It's too far away. So if you're reaching in trying to disrupt the ball as Wemby's bringing it up, you got to do it with your right hand. That was the only moment where I saw him kind of shielding his right hand from potential contact. That was the only one. But that, so other than that, I didn't really notice it.
0: Yeah, and look, I think that's overall probably the best answer. Like, you noticed one little thing. I noticed one little thing. But overall, for the 13 minutes he was out there, you know, he was Mitchell Robinson.
1: Yes.
0: He is who he is. He's an important player, but he's not playing 30 minutes a game. That's
1: nope.
0: Not who he is. He impacted the game positively defensively. He missed a free throw. He wasn't hacked on purpose. Just nature of the game never led to it. So it didn't feel like the injury was that big of an impact, which means, as we talked about for days leading up to this game, the Mitchell Robinson hand pinky injury had a chance to live in the annals of New York history. If things went badly, it has a chance to go away and be forgotten about. I think it's right now probably going away and being forgotten about. And he was asked after the game, because he finally spoke to the media, how did you injure your hand? And he said, I'd rather not talk about it. So Mitch didn't give you an answer. And now I start to wonder if we'll ever get an answer.
1: Well, maybe then, afterwards. Maybe afterwards.
0: You think so?
1: Yes.
0: At the parade, if the Knicks win, we'll get the answer?
1: Yeah, maybe.
0: Yeah, I think at that point, nothing matters.
1: Right.
0: So it's like, whatever. You know, you can say whatever you want.
1: Yeah, it doesn't matter. It's not affecting what's happening in front of us.
0: And that's the most important thing. That was the part of the discourse over the last few days that none of us knew was, will he be impacted? We all figured he'd play, but will he be impacted? And I think the answer early on is no. So that's certainly a positive for the New York Knicks coming out of Game 1.
2: All right, Evan, we have to self-correct ourselves.
0: Go ahead.
2: We went too soon. We finally found audio.
0: So we got the Wemby quote that our caller accused him of?
2: Yeah, with Malika Andrews.
0: Here we go, ladies and gentlemen. Victor Wembanyama with Malika Andrews being a selfish pig. Go ahead.
3: Who do you want to win for?
4: My first answer would be myself. I think it doesn't get more complicated than that.
2: Wow.
0: Well, first of all, apologies to the caller. You nailed it.
2: Wow.
0: Did not hear that. There you go. Now, what's your response now, knowing the context?
1: I just don't think he knows what to say. For myself? I mean, but he's not wrong. You do want to win a championship for yourself. But it's also, it's kind of, it's not like she jumped right on him and said, oh, that's great. Fantastic. And then got to the next question. She let it linger, which is made it very awkward, waiting for him to say, yeah, I first of all say myself, but I love my teammates. I love the city. Like, there was room for him to expound and make it less selfish, and he didn't. I'm going to chalk that up to youth. I am not going to malign the Defensive Player of the Year, future MVP of the NBA, Victor Wembanyama.
0: It was not a perfect PR answer.
1: No.
0: And what surprises me is that because it came from Malika Andrews and it was a pre-recorded ESPN interview, he probably knew the question. So he had time to think about it. I always talk about when we do interviews on the radio, and I'm not perfect at this, but I try, is if you ask a question very quickly, like if we have Brian Cashman on, and like with that, it's a 3-second question about Anthony Volpe. He has no time to think. He has no time to kind of pre-plan his answer because you're letting him know with 30 seconds of bloviation what the question is.
1: Right.
0: So the reason you try to ask a quick question, again, I am not perfect at it, that's for sure, is you're going to get a most honest answer. But in a pre-recorded ESPN interview, Teague, don't you think Wemby knew the question was going to be, who do you want to win a championship for?
1: I mean, maybe. I'm going to assume yes, but I can't make assumptions here. So he sounded unprepared for it. That's why I can't say he got the questions. You know what I mean? And by the way, aren't you expecting that? Like, who is this most important for? What's this win? What's this mean? What would this win mean for you? Is usually the question you get. And so then it's easy to talk about yourself, but who do you want to win for? Maybe he's going to say his coach or I don't know. What do you answer in that situation?
0: His answer was himself. And you're right. Like, it's such a truthful answer. And there's like, that's the real answer that most people would give given truth serum.
1: Of course.
0: But he didn't give what if Jalen Brunson is asked the exact same question, his answer is completely different.
1: Of course.
0: And I'll
1: is.
0: Tell you exactly how it sounds before he even mentions New Yorkers and the city. It's going to be his teammates.
1: Yep.
0: And then he'll get to the city and the rabid Knick fan base. Now, maybe Wemby knows that San Antonio Spur fans are spoiled brats and they don't deserve anything since they're a government-funded championship team and they've been that way for 2 decades where commissioners hand them great players. So maybe Wemby knows and he's like, why am I winning for them? I mean, you talk about entitlement culture.
1: I doubt he's down that rabbit hole. I doubt he's saying we're the third most important city in this great state of Texas. Therefore, we have to win NBA championships for people to give a crap about us. Our river walk is amazing. You got to come down and see it and walk it or run it or jog it. Just don't get caught under the bridges at night.
0: By the way, great job by you just totally trolling that city in such a nice, quick, smiley way.
1: And I'm smiling.
0: But don't worry. Don't worry. Tiki trolling or me trolling? You don't have to worry about us. Wemby already trolled you.
1: Yeah,
0: he basically said, I don't care about you. I'm winning for myself. I don't need those hicks to win another championship. So there you go. Hope everybody feels better. All right, let's get back to your calls. 888-808-1019. Seymour is in Syosset. What's
1: hey,
0: up, Seymour?
5: Hi, how are you? Can you hear me okay?
1: Yep.
0: Yeah.
5: Okay, great. Thanks for taking the call. Just a couple quick points. Evan, you've been talking about disbelieving that the Knicks are consistently underdogs in these games, and probably so going forward game by game. But I don't have a problem with it because, quite frankly, what they have to overcome is just 20 years of terrible, terrible history. Everybody's waiting for that other shoe to fall. So,
0: but you think that's the reason? Like, it's one thing for me as a fan to say, "Hey, guys, as good as the Knicks are, I this is purely emotional. It has nothing to do with basketball. I can't see them winning the way I feel about the Jets and the Mets." Like, yeah, that's a fan crazy weird opinion that I'm open about, and you could call me an idiot, and we could all move on from it. The Vegas and gambling experts are really factoring in Stephon Marbury and Larry Brown.
1: Yeah, there's no chance.
0: And that era of basketball as a reason why they're always not favorites? Like, that doesn't make any sense.
1: No, I can't think of it that. I think it's just, look, I don't know gambling like some people at this station know gambling, but I do know that they set lines so that you react. Like, if you set what was obvious to everybody, then people wouldn't react to it and you'd make no money. Like, you need transactions in order for gambling to be profitable for both sides of it. And so, to me, I almost feel like gambling is manipulating you.
0: Yeah.
1: And you're either going to be a sucker and lose or you're going to be a sucker and win.
2: See, anytime a Dallas Cowboy line comes up.
1: Exactly.
0: Yeah. No, it's a great point. Even the Yankees. Like, and the Yankees are always good, so it's tough to pick on them, but they're always the favorites. Like, every single year, they go into, at least out of the American League, they're always the favorites. And most years, they go into seasons with that respect. So, I guess it works both ways. Manny is in Bloomfield. Good morning or afternoon, Manny. What's up?
6: Yeah, good morning, guys. I mean, I don't understand why these Knicks fans want their team to be the favorite. I mean, all morning I'm hearing people call up, oh, can you believe FanDuel has us underdogs by such and such? Who cares? I want my team to be the underdog. This is why I have respect for you, Evan, because like you said, if you believe in your team so much, put your money behind it. The Knicks have won 12 games in a row. You would have won a fortune by now. And you had the foresight. You believe in the Knicks more than anyone at the station. So don't let them give you crap, because you had the foresight to buy those season tickets because you knew the Knicks were going to be good. Now you can send your kids to college. If this goes six games, you can send them to the college of their choice because you're going to make a fortune.
0: And I'm going to be open and honest about something. I already made a deal on the first home game. I made a deal with somebody. Nice guy. Deal. And you don't need to know why, but we made a deal. And I feel like I completely undercharged the crap out of him based on the way the prices sound. But I'm a man of honor. So I'm going to deal with it. And I'm going to take my less profit than I could have made, go to the game, and have a damn good time. So
2: you better drink as much as you want in that game, Evan. Not on you.
0: You know what's funny about season tickets? And I don't know if I've ever broken it down. I'll do it real quick because I don't know how many people are interested. The origination of me getting season tickets was I love the Chase Bridge. I took Big Mac there for Knicks Hawks game one in 2021. And yeah, I did have the foresight that they were going to be better, but I also was concerned that if the Knicks and Nets ever played in the playoffs, that I'd have a difficult time getting tickets. And so my foresight was, I want to make sure that if the Knicks and Nets ever play in the postseason, I'm set with seats that I love. And that's actually how it started. And it's funny where we are now. The Nets couldn't be more irrelevant, a million miles away from being a playoff team.
1: Right.
0: And the Knicks may be on the verge of an NBA championship. But that was a part of what I thought as a fan. And there's actually a buddy of mine I used to play baseball with who's a Buffalo Bills season ticket holder, Tiki. And the reason he's a Buffalo Bills season ticket holder is because he's a Jets fan.
1: What?
0: And one game a year, he's got his seats in the section he likes in Buffalo for Jets Bills.
1: You know what? I respect that.
0: Yes!
1: I mean, and then he sells every other game. That's a smart way to do it. Because you know Bill fans are going to go because it's their team. They're as close. I guess Green Bay is this way as well. It feels like a soccer team. You know, these European soccer clubs where the town feels like they have ownership over the team. That's how the Bills feel. And it's like it's an intimate little ton of people, obviously, that go to these games every single game.
0: Now, his math is better than mine because at least one out of eight games is his team playing. So he's got his one game. The rest he can do whatever he wants with. For me, it's 2 of 41.
1: Mm.
0: So it's a much smaller percentage of games, unfortunately. Let's go to Gary in Atlantic Highlands, New Jersey. What's up, Gary?
1: Gary, what's up?
7: How you doing? Brunson is the best player of all times for the Knicks, and the Knicks are going to sweep the Spurs.
8: Really, please report to
0: him. I got to let him go because I don't know if he's got his radio on or if he's doing a Morash imitation.
2: Yeah.
0: I think it was a Morash imitation.
2: It sounded like it. He tried to do the elevated voice.
1: I don't know. It sounded like there was something else going on behind them, too, though.
2: That could have been joking around. I do have to get in here. We have somewhat of an Aaron Judge update.
1: Oh, let's hear it.
0: Because we need one because I thought that the update that Aaron Boone supplied yesterday got buried by the Knicks story. But basically, before you give us anything, the latest, if you weren't aware, was he was just going to get more imaging. They were going to just kind of look more at the issue at hand to really find out what the issue truly is. So what's the update on Aaron Judge?
2: So the update is basically the exact imaging. Okay, so Aaron Judge went for an MRI last night. Aaron Boone has now said today is X-ray and CAT scan. The Yankees are, quote, still looking for a complete diagnosis.
1: What?
0: They still don't know.
2: They still don't know days later, and he's getting, like, any test anybody could ever get, he's getting all of them.
0: What do you make of that, T? Because I think most of us have no idea what to take.
1: That means that they don't know. And when you don't know, then you're worried about it being something like deeper than what it on the surface probably is. So, it's the fact that you don't just look at an image, whether that's an X-ray or CAT scan, and it says, all right, we know exactly what this is. The fact that they still don't know, that's a little concerning.
2: And here's the follow-up. About a minute ago, Brian Hoke has this on Twitter. Why haven't the Yankees placed Aaron Judge on the IL? They are still, quote, hoping there's a chance, end quote, he won't miss many games, Aaron Boone said, and quote, I want to know, I think, as much or more than all of you, Boone said. This is weird.
0: I'm sure he does want to know. We all want to know, and they're doing their due diligence to find out what the issue is. I think that most of us jump to the conclusion that the more time that goes by where you don't know what it is, the more concerned you get.
2: Yep.
0: I guess what I'm trying to figure out, Teak, who you know a lot of things more than I do, many things. I can make a list of that Tiki Barber knows more than me. The only things I got is like WWE.
1: How to score a baseball game.
0: How to score a baseball game. Presidents, I put my knowledge up against.
1: Oh, definitely. You got me on presidents.
2: And I do have, if you want to actually hear from Aaron Boone, about 35 seconds of him on Judge here.
0: Yeah, let's hear from Aaron, because what we're all trying to figure out is what could possibly be the worst case scenario that they're fearing. But before we get that opinion, here's the manager of the New York Yankees.
9: I got nothing for you yet. Sorry.
10: Literally nothing on Aaron Judge?
9: No. I absolutely expect something in the next couple hours or even immediately. He went for more testing today to just because he's got edema in there, so they want to get more as most much specific images as they can to try and see exactly what we have. So he had those this morning, waiting on the doctor to read those and hopefully have a final diagnosis here.
0: So the no update is the update. The no update is what concerns you. What, knowing what the injury is, which is a bone bruise in his
1: upper ribs,
0: which is causing pain in his arm,
1: shoulder, causing pain in his shoulder, which is why we had the caller yesterday allude to the thoracic outlet syndrome, which is where the nerves or those blood vessels up near your upper collarbone, they get pinched by a swelling or a fracture or some, or a displacement of that upper rib cage, and it causes numbness. It causes, I don't know, just an awkward feeling, sometimes pain in your shoulder. And I'm not sure what the process is. I guess you could have some sort of procedure. Who were we talking about yesterday that actually had a rib removed, like one of those upper ribs removed?
0: Oh.
1: But like doing that is putting Aaron Judge out of commission for a while. So let's hope that it's not that serious, but that's probably the most serious one that we could get.
0: That's crazy.
1: It is crazy.
0: This whole thing
1: it came out of nowhere. That's why it's crazy.
0: Yeah, because there wasn't, like, we're all kind of doing what we did with Mitch, where we're trying to figure out where it happened and speculate where it happened.
1: Right, and when.
0: And we don't really know, and now you're sitting here waiting for, well, what update do you want? Obviously, the best update is, hey, he's day-to-day, he's not going on the IL, it's a bone bruise, he's fine. But, like, I remember with the shoulder issue or the elbow issue he had last year, there was a fear of Tommy John surgery. Like, that was a real thing, and it was a very scary couple of days if you're a Yankee fan and you knew what you were trying to avoid. I just don't know enough about this, and it's not that common in baseball. Like, a lot of times there are injuries and you're just used to it, like an oblique strain. We're used to it. A hamstring issue. We're used to it, and we kind of know the deal. I just don't know what the deal is with this. It's a very strange thing that Aaron Judge is going through.
2: It's frustrating, man. This sucks.
0: Yeah. Well, bottom line is,
2: you want to update our return dates, by the way? Because they may be April. Okay.
1: I know.
0: Well, no. We already made our Aaron Judge return predictions. We're not going to change it every time Aaron Boone doesn't give us an update. All right?
2: Also, calm down over there. Also, you're waiting for the doctor to read the images. You're not us in the ER with a pulled back. You're Aaron Judge and the Yankees. Once the image is there, right in front, have a doctor there. What are we talking about?
0: I think that if you're a doctor, you have to prioritize everybody. Like, you can't just put Aaron Judge at top of the line, can you? Don't you have to check out Hubie, who came in and also has a sore rib cage?
2: I think you do, but Aaron Judge, again, is not at some random hospital. Have the guy here at Yankee Stadium ready to go. Let's go.
0: What's crazy about this story is this would be such a lead story most days, but because of the Knicks, it's almost forgotten about.
1: Yeah.
0: I mean, there was a lot of Yankee fans who didn't even watch the game last night who were like, oh, yeah, I'll check in on them. We got a long season, which makes sense. It's a 162-game season. But, yeah, the Aaron Judge stuff is like, it's like under the radar right now.
2: I'm glad you brought that up. Bar I was at, Yankee game was on one TV. Knicks were on the other 30. They shut off the one TV at 4-2. And I made the executive decision not to say anything to the bar owner to put it back. Do you think I made the right call?
1: Yes.
0: Yeah. I mean, clearly you're the only one that cared at that point.
2: Yeah, I looked around.
1: Nobody
2: I did a head
1: wanted
2: count
1: to be brought down.
2: Yeah, and I was like, I think I'm in the wrong here if I tell him to put that TV back.
0: Let's go to Neil in Bergen County. What's going on, Neil?
1: What's up, Neil?
11: Tiki.
1: What's up?
11: You know why they speak English?
1: Tell us.
11: It's finance. Nothing has to do with how close the countries are. They teach English on in Asia, everything, from the youngest age.
1: For finance? Explain
11: because
1: that.
11: The world,
1: yeah, go ahead.
11: Because the world runs on the American dollar.
1: Yes, it used to be the gold standard.
11: Not the gold standard. No, we're not going back to 1972.
1: That's what I'm saying.
11: Nixon. No.
1: It used to be. It's not any longer.
11: Our world runs around, the world runs around America's money.
1: So how long have they been doing this? Since the 70s?
11: Well, that's my point. Do you think they've been teaching English? Again, you said because they're close together.
1: I'm guessing common language. It's because they're so tight. Like their countries are like our states.
11: That's been going on for a lot longer. They've been close together for a lot longer than we've existed. They teach English at a very young age, including Asia, Korea, because international language is money. And we are still the biggest money situation.
0: The guy I spoke to in Italy, who was about 21 years old and spoke perfect English when he was giving us one of these bike tours, he's biking, we're all in some kind of carriage, and he's giving us a tour of Rome, Italy. His explanation was because of the tourists, that so many American tourists come here, that speaking English just, it helps in that regard. And it certainly did help, because if he gave us that tour in Italian, I wouldn't have understood a damn word he said. And yeah, I was trying to learn it.
1: Yeah, but countrywide? Is tourism that big of a deal?
0: I think
1: countrywide?
0: So. I think so, yeah. Yeah, man. Like, dude, you've been to Europe more than everybody. Don't you see a bunch of dirty Americans there all the time? Like, just infiltrating? Like, we just take over.
1: No, I see everybody.
0: Do you?
1: Yeah. I see all kinds of
0: What's that place with the water that's surrounded by water?
1: Venice.
0: Venice. Okay. Venice feels like Disney World. It doesn't even feel like a real place. I felt like everybody was an American in Venice, except for the people that,
1: Well, that's because Venice is a place that every American thinks they have to see. All right, we got to go see Venice. We have to. We're in Italy. Let's go see Venice. And so it's overrun. It's overcrowded. In fact, they almost taxed, put a tourist tax to go into Venice because it was so overcrowded. It's uncomfortably overcrowded when you go to Venice.
0: Completely. Completely. Let's go to Brandon, who's calling from Wappingers. What's up, Brandon?
12: Hey, fellas, just a few points here. Once again, we saw the difference between Mike Brown and the coaching opposition, and I don't just mean analytically, but Mitch Johnson, his best scorer last night, we can all agree, is Dylan Harper, and Mitch has him on the bench, the most important minutes of the game. Secondly, you cannot have Castle and Fox giving Wemby the ball at the top of the key when he's not nearly as elite as when he's on the elbow. Every time he drove from the top, other than that dunk,
1: right,
12: we stripped him. Second, give Josh Hart his flowers, 27 minutes, 15 boards, 6 assists, 4 steals. You got to love that. And the last thing I'll leave you with, the best fourth quarter team in the regular season were the Knicks.
0: Yep.
12: Say what you want about their regular season because they didn't finish the one seed, but they have continued to dominate in the fourth quarter throughout the entirety of the playoffs. And when you're that consistent in the fourth quarter, it leads to success. Marash, I'm with you, buddy. Knicks in 4. Let's go.
2: That's right. Wow. Our Knicks.
0: Jeez, this is sickening that Sean Morash is now going to be like the leader of the brigade of Knicks
2: and
0: 4.
2: You had to sit here and troll everybody with your losers lose and the Spurs win. I was a man of the people, Evan, and were not.
0: Sean, I want to make this very, very clear because it kind of offends me when I hear this. Unless I'm a self-troll, it's not trolling to say that I think there are certain teams in this town where I need to see it to believe it. And I feel that way about the Jets. I feel that way about the Mets. And I certainly feel that way about the Knicks, even if they're not a team I root for. So people don't have to like it. It's called being honest. Like, I can't pretend. I can't just come on and say, all right, let me pick something to pretend. I'll go Knicks and 6. Let me just pretend. That would be pretending. Now, I don't know what your deal is with Knicks and 4. All I know is you're leading a revolution. That's all I know.
1: And he might be right.
0: And he might be right. And, he talks about the fourth quarter and I touched on this very briefly towards the beginning of the show, but it's very important to shine a light on the first 4.5 minutes of the fourth quarter last night in Texas. Remember, it's a tie game going into the fourth quarter. Mike Brown starts the fourth quarter with Alvarado, Deuce, Shamet, OG, and Cat on the floor. No Jalen Brunson. OG Anunoby, who was incredibly quiet offensively all night long, scored 8 points –

0: 4 minutes of the fourth quarter. And I thought what OG Anunoby did in that sequence while Jalen Brunson was resting was as important a sequence as the Knicks played all night. How about that?
1: Okay.
0: Put that in your pipe and smoke it. Anyhow, when we come back, more of your phone calls. What Wembanyama said after the game, that was very curious. And we check in on the Mike Breen Bangs. We mentioned that yesterday, that I would be sitting at home scoring the Breen Bangs. You may be very surprised at the results we came up with. WFAN and Corona throwing a watch party tomorrow night as New York takes on San Antonio for Game 2 of the Finals. Join former player Charles Smith, along with our very own Positive Tommy, who claimed last night I was going to open by saying the Knicks are winning an NBA title. Tommy, I like the Mets and Jets, I don't think I'll say it until they do it. So, spoiler alert for you. Anyhow, they'll be hanging out at Blue Haven West on Houston Street in New York City. 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Corona's always smooth, always refreshing, goes perfectly watching a game. It's Game 2 tomorrow night at Blue Haven West on Houston Street. 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
3: Name a player in the NBA you would rather have with the ball in his hands late in the playoff game than Jalen Brunson. I would take Brunson over Shai Gilgeous-Alexander. I would take Brunson over Wemby. I would take Brunson over Luka. I would take Brunson over Giannis. I would take Brunson over Jokic. He is Captain Clutch. Another incredible performance in Game 1, leading the Knicks to a victory. I'm Nick Costos.
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10: Little afternoon here on the Fan, Evan and Tiki. Yankee baseball is going to be on the AM side coming up at 1 o'clock. We will remain on the FM side to talk about the New York Knicks. Game 1 had everything, including a fan running on the court with 6.5 minutes to go. A statement released by the NBA says this about said selfie fan. The individual who entered the court during Game 1 of the finals was arrested and will be banned for life from all NBA arenas. A second individual who also received a lifetime ban for his role in the incident. Is it worth it, you clown? You took a stupid picture that cut off the head of Wambanyama. You got mean mugged by Mitchell Robinson, and you didn't even get to watch the last 6.5 minutes, which I guess, if you're a Spur fan, is probably a good thing. because you didn't miss any field goals being made by any Spur player outside of a three by Wemby. So, you know what? Maybe you made the right decision. Maybe I should have made that decision at the end of Game 7 of the 2006 NLCS. And I never would have seen Beltran strike out. I should have ran on the field before Yachty hit the home run. And sure, I'd have been banned for life from watching a baseball team not win for 20 years. But guess what? I also wouldn't have seen the horrible ending. So maybe, Tiki, that guy was playing 4D chess.
11: Yeah, nah, I doubt it. I doubt it. He just wanted to be cool. He wanted to make a name for himself. Instead, he spent the night in jail.
10: Well, either way, the Knicks are three wins away from winning an NBA championship. CP, the franchise, was on late last night after the Knicks victory. I know he's giddy. CP, can you feel it? Can you smell it? Can you taste it, bro?
12: Fellas, good afternoon. How are we feeling today, man?
10: Fantastic.
12: Orange and blue skies, man. Orange and blue skies. Evan, hold on one second, Evan. Let me ask you something.
10: Yes.
12: How long have you been working at this station?
10: Boy, I think it's about 18 years now. 19 years.
12: Okay.
10: I lost count.
12: Almost two decades at the station, and you don't have the right number to give me to call in. I'm calling in like 100 times. The line's busy. Tiki, he gives me the private line.
10: Oh,
12: I go to the private line. Nobody answers.
11: That's
12: it
11: bad.
12: Puts me out to like some operator in the newsroom. They're like, I have no idea how to get you inside. I mean, come on, Evan, now. Come on, man.
10: Bro, here's my defense of that, though. You know how many times they've changed the freaking number? They've changed it like 100 times, bro.
13: Also, some operator was Chris McMonagle.
10: Yeah, one of the operators was Big Mac. He don't know what's going on.
12: Yes, it was Mac. It was. Shout out to C-Mac, man. That's my guy.
10: So funny. How you feeling, man? That was something last night. I mean, I guess it's typical of the team that we've seen all year, one of the best fourth quarter teams ever, but are you kind of pinching yourself with what this team continues to do?
12: Honestly, not really. I was just in the studio with you guys last week. I said number 11 is going to find a way to get it done come hella high water. I mean, look at the guy went to the locker room with a knee. He gets his foot stepped on. He's mangled, screaming in pain, and still puts the cape on and takes the team to victory. Well, you mentioned it with their fourth quarter heroics. Isn't that the identity now?
10: Yeah.
12: Like we've been asking ourselves all year, what's their identity? Is it offense? Is it defense? They don't know who they are. But time and time again, this team comes up big in the fourth quarter. It was absolutely sensational. Good job. Great job. And it wasn't even their best shot. It wasn't their best game.
11: Yeah, it's a resiliency. That's their identity. Where did you watch this last night, CP?
12: Oh, the Knicks fan TV watch party was on steroids last night. I've been telling you to pull up on us for like 3 years now.
11: Yeah, you have.
12: You got to pull up.
11: You have. Where was it, though?
12: We were at Slate. Man.
11: Slate.
12: It was a packed house. Yeah, raucous house. We had a nice early pregame show, live show for the people. And we had probably about 700 people, man. It was insane. Both floors rocking. It was absolute pandemonium. Not pandemonium, pandemonium.
10: Was there, you know, when Jalen goes down, and I was playing a clip earlier of us talking about this in 2025 last year, that you almost have to be relaxed when Jalen goes down because he'll come back. Like, that's usually the story of Jalen Brunson, where there's an injury and he will return. You're around 700 Knick fans. Was there a level of concern for both injuries, maybe one more than the other, that maybe it wasn't going to be your typical Jalen Brunson's going to come back and be fine?
12: Yeah, especially with the knee, because, you know, we've seen injuries like that, and you're like, oh, man, is that like a little meniscus? Is that an MCL situation? They panned the camera to him walking into the locker room, wincing. So, yeah, I mean, it was quiet at the party at that point. But, you know, I go back like 2 years ago. I remember game four, Knicks in Philly. I'm at that game, and it was a similar situation. The guy could barely walk. He walks back to the locker room, comes back out, and he drops 47 on the Philadelphia 76ers. So, you know, that's just the captain, man. He was unbelievable last night and stole the show from Wemby and those guys in game one.
11: Let's evaluate, because we started the show talking about Mike Brown and how he's just out-coaching right now, Mitch Johnson. So it just feels like this conversation about the head coach of the Knicks has elevated every round. You can't help but give him his kudos.
12: It was the experience. He's been there before, right? As an assistant coach, for sure. Even in the failures, even in the firings, I mean, the experience, you can see it on the court, especially the game plan in really attacking Wemby, forcing him to cover ground and you know, try to get him to that bench. The best thing that they can do is get him out of the game so that he's completely on the bench, he's tired, and then you have more opportunities to attack the basket, because when he's out there, he completely changes your game plan and they force you into taking tough shots. And, you know, Knicks shot 31% from three in the totality of the game. But when he's out of the game, it's their best shot to get good offense.
10: It felt like Cat was so aggressive, and at so many times over the course of this season, there'd be second halves where he'd disappear, where you almost forget he's on the roster. And we remember that interview he had with Barkley and Shaq, where they were basically saying, dude, you gotta be aggressive. You gotta be aggressive. Yeah. And Cat almost misunderstood him, like, no, man, we're a team, like, we're all together. But I almost saw that in his eyes last night. Not just that speech he gave about defense, and his defense has been great, but you could see an aggression in Karl Anthony Towns that at times we haven't seen in his tenure with the New York Knicks.
12: He was relentless against everybody, in particular Wembanyama. You know, that was my key matchup to watch in this series. His defense on Wemby, he was physical. He attacked him on his drives. But then when they drew the switches, he went after the smaller Spurs players. You know, and when the Spurs got caught on Karl Anthony Towns in cross matchups, he attacked the offensive glass, and that one big putback that he had in the fourth quarter, you know, it just seemed like Carl, his contributions, especially offensively, came at times when the Spurs are trying to make those runs, and he would just will this team back into the game. He was great on both ends of the floor.
11: Yeah, what do you think San Antonio does? What, it's not massive adjustments, because look, they were leading this game midway through the third quarter. But what massive adjustments or minor adjustments, I should say, do you think they're going to make in order to hold on to a game like they lost last night?
12: Well, you know, the previous call had a great point. Them going away from Dylan Harper, I thought, was a big mistake. And the Knicks are going to have to find an answer for him, man. Yeah. He was relentless, aggressively attacking the basket, very physical with the Knicks defenders, and they seem to have no answer for him in terms of keeping him in front of them. So I think the Spurs will go back to him in big spots. But, you know, look, they only shot 26% from three. Outside of the Champagne heroics in the first half, I mean, he was bricking left and right in the second half. You know, could they shoot it a little bit better in game two? Certainly possible. They're a very streaky shooting team. And so, you know, look, they're going to lean on that. They're going to be a desperate team. I think they're going to put a lot of pressure on the rim, Stephon Castle as well, depending on who's refereeing this game. If it's Tony Brothers, forget about it. The Knicks can might as well think they're going to go 6-on-5. So they're going to have to be on. They're going to have to be on guard for that on Friday.
10: Well, you've said this a lot, and I agree with you in general about the NBA, that when a team loses game one, they're going to get that whistle in game two. It's almost like this.
12: Yeah.
10: So you almost have to be prepared for that in game two as a Knicks fan watching, and certainly if you're the Knicks as a team.
12: The game two juju, especially with the NBA Finals. You know, you got Commissioner Silver in the building and all the dignitaries and all that. So, you know, the Knicks are going to be up against it, but I think they can also have confidence in the fact that, again, it wasn't their best game. They didn't shoot the ball all that well. Mikal Bridges has a ways to go. I think OG found his offense late in the fourth with big shots. Those two threes that he hit over Wemby were tremendous. So I think as a team, they can all think, hey, we still have more room to grow and more to go here in this series. But they were good last night.
11: I mean, I got to tell you, though, the team that should feel aggrieved is the Knicks with the fouls. I mean, I know the Spurs are the ones that might be looking to get more, you know, what do they have, 28 free throws, whatever it was. But the Knicks got none. There's a ton of fouls that they missed. So, I mean, if they're going to be more judicious about the calls, it's actually going to benefit the Knicks.
12: They were absolutely mauled last night. I mean, one of the plays, you saw Jalen Brunson's whole jersey get pulled like a holding call in football. And right in front of Scott Foster, nobody even called it. And Mike Brown, in his post-game press conference, he was great. He talked about the fact that both him and the players were complaining to the point where Rick Brunson had to tell all of them, Mike Brown including, to shut up.
10: Yeah.
12: And so it's to channel their energy to the court. And, you know, that's what I was looking at as well, especially with Karl Anthony Towns and like Josh Hart. Those players that kind of wear their heart on their sleeve, they're a bit more emotional, just seeing how they would respond to that adversity. So we'll see what happens come Friday.
10: These watch parties have become legendary. The Garden was sold out in 2 minutes, and it was packed last night. You have your watch party. What's the plan for game two? And then the big question is, are you going to be in the building for game three? Yeah.
12: Yeah. Well, are you going to be in the building for game three? Because I'm hearing that you're wheeling and dealing and hustling Knick fans out there. Are you going to be in the building for game three?
10: CP, I will raise my hand and tell you it is a done deal. I will indeed be in the building for game three.
11: Wow.
10: The good news is I will be with a Knick fan. I'm not bringing in a Spur fan. I'm not bringing a Net fan in. There will be a Knick fan next to me, and I will be in the building for game three. I'm very excited. I know that. Okay. I don't know what's going on. I try to help people out with this in terms of like the ticket sales, because I was told they were going on sale on Thursday. They never went on sale. The Fan First program, which the Knicks instituted a couple of years ago, also never put tickets on sale. So there's a cloud of mystery in terms of like ticket sales for people that are still trying to go. We know about the secondary market and how crazy it is, but do you have any idea about the Knicks putting tickets on sale? Because it sounds like they still haven't done it.
12: Yeah, they still have not done it. As you said, they pulled the Fan First release, which was supposed to be last Tuesday. The general public sale was supposed to be last Friday. Wow. They pulled both of those. And so, look, I think the whammy bammy is coming, man. I think the big one is coming. Probably, you know, could be this weekend, could be Monday, could be Tuesday. But it's coming, where if you want to get into the building, you're going to have to think about paying that mortgage.
10: Are you going? Are you going to be in the building for game three or game four? Okay.
12: I'm in there. I've been 27 years. It's go time. I'm in there, man.
10: And you and many of the other diehards deserve it, because this is it's going to be a special moment, game three. What's your gut now? Do you think you go into it up 2-0, or you think the Spurs find a way to split tomorrow night?
12: We're going 2-0, man. The fans want a sweep. This is a team of destiny. I told you guys that last week. I still picked Spurs in six, but the way I saw the Knicks handle that adversity last night and playing one of their worst games, this is kind of reminding me of Cleveland. I think there's too many weapons on this Knicks team. How about Shamet? Shamet finding his offense, and Mike Brown just pushing all the right buttons with the rotations. Sometimes it's Shamet, could be Deuce. You know, we might not need Bridges. Josh Hart with the 15 rebounds. Everybody's filling their role. They're playing their role well. I think they go back to the Garden up 2-0 and, you know, say goodnight to New York City, man. Stay inside.
10: Could you imagine, and by the way, you'll have fun with this on Knick Fan TV, spending the entire summer breaking down if this is the greatest team of all time? Because if you guys sweep the Spurs, like, it's a real discussion that one has to have, considering the run they're on.
11: It would certainly be the best Knicks team of all time.
10: Yeah,
12: sure.
11: But now you're talking about the greatest team of all time. There's no chance, right?
12: No, the greatest team of all time?
11: Yeah, there's no chance.
10: I mean, the greatest playoff run of all time, they'll be up there. They're going to have the greatest point differential of all time. Obviously, it's tough to compare to a team that won over 70 games like the 96 Bulls. I get that. But in terms of a playoff run, if they sweep the Spurs, like if that actually happens, and we're talking about a 15-game winning streak and a point differential that would be through the roof, even if they win every game by one, the point differential would be through the roof based on what they've already done. Yeah, you are talking about one of the greatest playoff runs
11: because the Warriors did that one of those years, right? 15 straight.
12: 2015.
11: Yep. Right. So, I mean, you might put it up there. The problem is you'll look at the regular season and you'll say, yeah, but they didn't have a dominant regular season. You'll say it was the greatest postseason run of all time. But again, you're going to get the weak competition argument. It's nonsense because they blew out those teams that were supposedly inferior to them. And if the Spurs end up losing all these games by double digits, you're going to now say the Spurs are inferior too because they're young. Like you can't win no matter what. The argument is never going to go in the Knicks' favor because people want to hate on the Knicks even if they're dominant.
12: Always. Yeah, that's a fact. But listen, man, if they win the chip, they sweep the Spurs, forget about it. You can forget about everything that happened in the regular season. Forget about all of it. Them being the champions crashes all then.
10: Right. All that matters. All right, CP, keep up the good work. Knick Fan TV after each game. Always good talking to you. I'm sure we'll talk to you plenty more as this series rolls on. We appreciate it, man.
12: My guys, always appreciate it, man.
11: See you, CP.
10: Thank you, pal. CP, the franchise. So last night, as the Knicks were winning this game, and I promised this to you yesterday. So remember Mike Breen was on with Pardon My Take, and Big Cat had this brilliant idea, all the credit to him, that they would keep track of the amount of bangs Mike Breen used throughout the NBA Finals.
11: Yes.
10: And I said, look, I don't know if Big Cat's being serious. I don't know if he's actually going to keep track, but I know I will. I'm a big enough geek where I'm going to sit there, I'm going to watch this game, and I'm going to write down every bang. I have the results. I am stunned by what I'm about to present to you, Tiki Barber.
11: Yeah.
10: In this entire game, which was a very entertaining basketball game, unless I missed something, and I don't think I did, because I was very careful, I counted one total bang.
11: There was only one.
10: There was only one. And if you missed it, it was this play in which Jalen Brunson kept a possession alive and then eventually hit the game-winning, what ultimately turned into the game-winning three. Take a listen.
14: 2 minutes to go. Brunson, the drive, gets inside. Adjust, kicks it out. Up top the heart. And Anobi straight on three. Brunson keeps it alive. Bridges looks. Back to Brunson. Corner three is up. Bang! Jalen Brunson from downtown. And the Knicks take a two-point lead.
10: So here's what I don't know.
11: He limited the bangs.
10: Yeah, but did he, or do we not realize that he only does a bang a game?
11: I don't know. That's a good question.
10: It's a great question because no one's ever kept track of bangs. We don't know how many he does per game.
13: The more I thought about this, because yesterday I gave three because I was thinking low. The reason the double bang is so special is because the bang itself is so special. Mm. He's not just banging all game long. Mm.
10: I think you're right, because I don't think, if I had to guess, and now you're putting me in a spot where I have to rewatch old games and count bangs, I don't think he did anything different last night. I think he saves the bang for big spots, which I never fully realized.
13: You can't have a first-half bang unless it's a buzzer beater.
11: Well, no, you can't. First-half bang is non-existent. Right. Those don't happen. And it's almost always got to be only fourth-quarter bangs, because that's when the game is in its most critical moment, right?
13: Yeah.
11: So
10: like, no, because when Marv did yes, he did it all the time.
11: Yeah, but that was yes. That's not bang. Bang is different than yes.
13: Yeah, Breen does what a middle-aged woman needs to do. Cut the bang. That's exactly what needs to happen here.
10: There was one moment that I went back on because I was convinced
11: he was talking about hair, by the way.
10: I know what he was referring to.
13: Good hair.
11: I don't know. People could be thinking something else.
10: Well, let them think that. That's what I thought you meant
11: frustrated
10: when you said middle-aged
11: husbands,
10: woman.
11: Frustrated husbands over there.
10: Before you finished your thought, that's exactly what I thought you were doing. But no, it was a hair joke by Sean. It's funny, he's got hair jokes considering he doesn't have any, but it's all fine.
13: Is that necessary?
10: There was one play I had to rewind because I was convinced there was a bang. And I'll play it for you. And it was a huge play in the game. At the end of the third quarter, Deuce McBride banked in a three from the corner. Do you guys remember that one?
11: Yes.
10: Listen to the call, because I thought I heard a bang to where I had to rewind it just to hear if it was a bang or not.
14: Hart has to pass it out. McBride, corner three, banks ahead from the corner.
10: Oh, my goodness.
14: The angle on that shot. It's tied again. Final seconds.
10: So he banked it in from the corner, but it kind of sounded like he banged it in from the corner. So, yeah, no bang. No spur bang, no other Knick bang. Mm-hmm. And so all our predictions were wrong. Yesterday, Tiki predicted 7 Knick bangs. Mm-hmm. There was one. And 3 spur bangs. There was 0. Sean predicted 2 Knick bangs. There was 1. And 1 spur bang. There was 0. And I predicted 4 Knick bangs. There was 1. And 2 spur bangs. There was 0. So I will continue to keep track, and I will report back into you as this series continues.
11: He might be bang conscious right now. So,
10: but do you really think that's it? Or do you think he's cut? Or is this what he does and we didn't know?
11: He got asked about it on the roommate's podcast. So, of course he's conscious of it. It's not going to just fly flippantly off his tongue.
10: All right, here's what we're going to do. I'm going to ask Dan to do me a favor, because I was thinking about doing this myself, and I'm like, I cannot get away with this. Thursday's an off night. There's no Mets. The Yankees play during the day. I don't care about the hockey. Like, I've got a legitimate off night. I cannot rewatch a game, but I think I need Dan, the archivist of Evan and Tiki, to pick any Mike Breen game he wants from the last decade and just rewatch it and count the bangs, so we can get a perspective on what Mike Breen bangs in terms of a normal game.
11: Can't AI do this?
10: Do you trust AI to do this?
11: Not really, but can't it?
10: Okay, go ask AI how many times Mike Breen bangs in a given game, and you let me know what AI tells you.
11: All right,
13: I will. Be careful on the links that come in.
10: God knows what's going to come up with that. Let's go to Frank in Wallingford. What's up, Frank?
15: Hey, I just wanted to talk to you about Daniel Murphy and his reference to socialism.
10: Yeah.
15: They were talking.
10: Yes.
15: They were talking about spreading out the wealth because every Mariner had hit a home run.
10: Yes.
15: So socialists spread the wealth.
11: Oh, well, got it. Oh, that's why he said that.
16: Isn't that what I said? Did I not word that correctly?
11: You said he mentioned socialist. You didn't explain why he said socialist.
16: Oh, I gotcha.
11: So he gave the reason why he brought up socialism.
16: I have the clip right here. Hopefully you can hear it. Take a listen. You ready?
17: 11 players have hit home runs over this stretch. You're sharing the wealth. Socialists.
16: I think the way he said it, too, is very funny.
11: Yes.
16: Socialists. Yeah.
11: So I think that AI tells me Mike Breen averages 1 to 2 per game. They are entirely unscripted. But he saved the iconic call for clutch game-changing three-pointers and only breaks it down when a shot truly warrants it.
16: Wow, so this is truly who he is. It's 1 to 2 per game. This was only one. Obviously, if like Wemby had made a three in response, maybe we would have gotten a counter bang.
11: Yes.
16: I wouldn't have guessed that.
11: The double bang is reserved historically for spectacular, unpredictable, or buzzer-beating shots. So the double banger comes at buzzer beaters. And the triple bang has never actually been used.
16: Yeah, that's why we brought this up a few weeks ago, because I think it was a year ago, Breen did an interview with Jalen Brunson and Josh Hart, in which they asked him, would he ever whip out a triple bang? And his answer was, if one of you guys or a Knick hits a game-winning shot in the NBA Finals.
11: Yes.
16: And here we are. We're in the NBA Finals. The Knicks are here, so it's opened up the possibility of a triple bang. But, man, I am, as someone who watches so much basketball and so much Mike Breen over the years, it's amazing what you don't realize if you're not scoring it.
11: Yeah. So
16: like, I wouldn't have guessed that. Won a game? I wouldn't have guessed that.
11: 1 to 2 a game. AI interpreted the triple bang as the scenario being a game 7, or let's call it just a closeout game, series-winning half-court buzzer beater to win a championship. That's the only time you're getting the triple bang.
16: Well, we'll see if that is a possibility over the next 2 weeks. More of your calls coming up at 888-808-1019. And Victor Wembanyama, in talking about adjustments for game 2, made some very interesting comments that Tiki, as a former athlete, will help us dissect. 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
5: 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Carlos Rodon takes on the Guardians. First pitch, 1:35. Aaron Judge, of course, out of the lineup still. And we're waiting word on imaging. As far as Giancarlo Stanton goes, he's going to continue swinging a bat, but he will not be rejoining the Yankees on this upcoming road trip, which would include the series in Toronto. So no Giancarlo Stanton still on the upcoming road trip.
6: We thank the New York Yankees because our show will be a full show. We'll be on until 2 o'clock. Same thing with Craig and Big Mac at 2. They'll have a full show. And if you want to hear the Yankees, you still can. They're going to be on the AM side with the pregame show beginning at 12:55, like Sean mentioned. So Yankee baseball in the afternoon, sports talk all throughout the day, much of it about the Knicks, who now lead the Spurs 1-0 in the NBA Finals. Before we hear from Wembanyama and some odd comments he made after game number one, I don't know about you, I'm getting hungry. So, Shawnee, feed us.
7: Sean Moraes in the booth, somebody.

0: It's Cinco de Roncho. Bam! Crunch! Let's go!
1: Let's go! Cinco de Roncho is brought to you by Helix Wireless, connecting everything, everywhere. Just to put in context how long it has actually been since the last time we saw the Knicks lose a basketball game, I'm here to give you the five things that hadn't happened yet the last time the Knicks lost the game. All right, here we go.
2: Here we go!
3: Number five.
1: Abdul Carter hadn't tweeted in a while.
4: That's true.
5: Wow. That's true.
3: Number four.
1: Tiki Barber had not called Joel Embiid a bitch. That's crazy.
5: I know. That feels like forever ago.
1: Yup.
4: Wow.
3: Number three.
1: The Long Island Railroad strike had what not
5: was,
1: happened.
5: The was that a thing?
4: Oh, yeah, that happened. That's right.
1: That and how long ago does that feel like?
3: Number two.
4: Million years ago.
1: Number two, Eddie Scazzeri still worked here.
3: Number one.
1: And Carlos Mendoza was still the Mets manager. Oh, wait. Well, that'll live there anyway.
4: I know what you meant. Carlos has survived. Look, David Stearns wasn't lying when he said, I'm not firing him, no matter what happens. I ain't firing him. It is amazing to think how long ago that actually was. And
5: that they lost, right. It's because it feels forever because we haven't talked basketball because they've swept.
4: They haven't played a lot of games either. I mean, there are two things going on at the same time. They're winning so often, they've barely played. And you wonder in the fourth quarter, and there's a reason why you can't say this definitively. It's tough to figure this out. Because the Knicks were a great fourth quarter team all year long. This is not new. It's not something they just found. But you do wonder if that rest helps them when they make a comeback the way they did in the fourth quarter.
5: Right.
4: Or late third quarter, early fourth quarter.
5: It doesn't hurt for sure.
4: Doesn't hurt. Doesn't mean it was the definitive reason. But there's a reason why sweeping a team or winning in five is always a good thing. You'd always rather have rest. It not only limits the possibilities of injuries because you're playing less unless you're Mitchell Robinson and you're doing something mysterious in your home, but you also kind of save some energy for the war that's at hand.
5: Right.
4: And who knows? Maybe it did have an influence at the closing moments of this game because Wemby looked tired. Wemby looked beat up. And
5: he did.
4: I don't know if that's just the physicality of the Knicks or the way they ran or the fact it was a 7-game series, 4-day. I mean, you come up with a million different reasons. But bottom line was, the Knicks won, and they were the better fourth quarter team. Now, I want you to hear what Wemby said after the game, because this could, to you, Tiki, be no big deal, or it could be arrogance. Here's Victor Wembanyama after a Game 1 loss in which, remember, he did not play well. Offensively, at least, his stat line read as such. Wemby went 2-for-9 from 3. 6-for-21 from the field at 28%. He did end up with 26-12, but his shooting numbers less than efficient. Here's what Wemby said about what he needs to be better at in game two.
6: It's almost not like I have anything to figure out. It's almost like I have to play normal, not even good. I'm just doing the right things is enough.
4: What are your thoughts on that, Tim?
5: It's interesting. It feels like, I'm not going to say the language barrier thing because I don't think that's what it is, but I think there is a interpretation barrier from when because he's saying things correctly. Obviously, he's not like stuttering or he's not using the wrong words, the wrong English, you know what I mean? But I think there is a nuance to how you say things, how you put words together. And so it sounds really cocky, but I don't think he's trying to be. I think he's just saying, I need to stop trying to do too much. I need to stop trying to do everything and just play like I usually do. You know what I mean? So I don't take this as he's slighting the Knicks in any way. I think he's just saying, I need to play like I always play. And that might not be enough, to be honest with you, because if he scores, I don't know, 5 more points, makes a couple more shots, do the Knicks still win? Most likely. So I think he's just trying to explain himself. And it sounds wrong, even though he's not actually saying the wrong thing.
4: It sounds arrogant.
5: Yes.
4: That's how it sounds. It sounds like someone who knows how good he is. And he is very good. We all know that. He's all world.
5: Yes.
4: But it was a very, hey, I just have to not be horrible.
5: I think it's a nuance thing, to be honest with you. I think the nuance of the American language, especially with sports vernacular.
4: Yeah. Fair enough. I was curious your opinion on that.
5: Yeah. He doesn't seem like a jerk. I mean, if he came off like a jerk, I would say he's just being an ass, but I don't think that's the case.
4: He's got big ass potential, though, doesn't he?
5: Oh, of course he does.
4: I could see him being a major ass at 27.
5: Of course he does, but he hasn't shown that yet.
4: Not yet. He's still young. I think, you know, win a couple of championships or a couple of bad losses. Like, I could see Wemby. Remember, and I don't think LeBron's ever overcome this. Like, LeBron James has a lot of people who really dislike him.
5: Mm-hmm.
4: And I think there's theories for many different reasons on why the decision, the way he left Cleveland, sure. Politics is probably one for some. But I really think when he sat there at the NBA Finals after he lost to Dallas and looked into a camera and said, hey, all you critics have miserable lives and you got to go home to your stupid, pathetic life and I'm still me.
5: Yeah.
4: I think that is very difficult for him to overcome with some of his critics. And I could see Wemby having a moment like that. I totally could. Well, Wemby's like, yeah, I got swept by the Knicks, but you know what? I'm tall, I'm beautiful, I'm going to go to vacation on the French Riviera, and all you, you're losers. I could see Wemby doing that. No? A little crazy?
5: Not yet.
4: Not yet.
5: I'm not co-signing that.
4: Give that time. Let's go to Don calling from New Jersey. What's up, Don?
2: Hey, guys. Great show. I don't know about you, but that introduction for the Knicks players was absolutely disrespectful. And just horrible.
4: Yeah.
2: Yes. I mean, they play clown music and pop-up pictures on the big screen.
4: Yes. And I think what you need to realize about that is it's very typical. So the NBA or broadcasting hasn't really shown us a lot of intros over the years. Mm-hmm. It's kind of a newer phenomenon that was brought back recently, probably with NBC, because NBC started doing it. And it feels like ESPN does it. Everybody now starts to show all of the intros. But as a guy who's been to a lot of dopey NBA games, that's what they do. Like,
5: do they play clown music like that?
4: I don't know.
5: And here's the question. Do you think that they do it again in game two?
4: Yes. It's probably their shtick. Like, I remember a lot of stuff. I write stuff down. I'm a big loser and all that. I can't tell you what the Nets and the Knicks have done over the years in terms of the opposing team or even what the Yankees and Mets do necessarily with the starting lineups. But I know that. Yeah, you downplay it, and sometimes you poke fun at it. And so I didn't think what the Spurs did last night was any more disrespectful than what you typically see at an NBA game. But it's one of those things where I'll also acknowledge to you, I don't remember what a lot of teams do at NBA games. I just know it's probably dopey and stupid like that. I can't imagine Josh Hart was offended.
5: No, I don't think they cared. They probably laughed at it. It's probably funny to them.
4: Let's go to Joe in Staten Island. What's up, Joe?
7: Hey, what's going on? I think you got to go back in terms of the Judge injury all the way back to the World Baseball Classic. But, you know, the guy hasn't been right since the beginning of the season. He was missing upstairs, getting blown away by high fastballs. Hmm. And I would say at least for the last month, he looked really off. And you know, I mean, we could see this from sitting on our couch. Hey, what are these guys doing?
5: But, Joe, did he do something in the World Baseball Classic that we missed? Like
7: that one game where maybe against Venezuela, I forgot who they were playing. He did have two diving plays in right field.
5: Oh, well, maybe. That's
4: what's challenging about an injury like this is you almost have to go back. It's another job for Dana, the official archivist.
5: That's a good call, though, Joe, because I didn't even think about it.
4: Well, but it could be not just the WBC. It could be any moment that we just don't remember. Like,
5: True. Right. In the regular season as well.
4: It could be any swing. It could be any collision, any dive. Mm. Remember, the initial Aaron Judge injury involving similar injury with the ribs goes all the way back to 2019 in a game in September in which he dove for a ball down the right field line. And we didn't even know it at the time. He played through it.
5: Right.
4: Yankees to the ALCS that year.
5: Right.
4: And we didn't know about the injury until the following year, and it got wiped out because of COVID.
5: Mm.
4: Like, he would have missed a significant part of the 2020 season, but he never did because we didn't have baseball. So when did the Judge injury occur is a great Where's Waldo question.
5: Yeah.
4: But it doesn't necessarily mean it was the WBC. It could have been something in April.
5: No, it's just speculation about what caused this and why he got off to such a slow start. Because Aaron Judge has been, I mean, obviously the back-to-back MVP, and he's been fantastic every single season. This year, he felt different.
4: But can I tell you why I disagree with that? So in 2024, and I hate to call you out about this, T, because it was many others, but we sit next to each other, so I remember. Aaron Judge got off to a terrible start.
5: Mm-hmm.
4: And you started speculating, dude, he may be hurt. Like, there's no other explanation for this.
5: Right.
4: And my pushback was, you know what? Dude, it's April. He's going to figure it out. It's just a bad start. And he did. He ended up having an amazing season. So not all struggles are related to injuries. Sometimes we do it because guys are great and we're trying to figure out why. But 2024 was evidence that it wasn't an injury. He just got off to a bad start. So why would we assume, or why should we have assumed, that his struggles, which were less this year than early 2024, why should we assume that was related to injury?
5: No, you shouldn't have. Except now you know it is related to injury.
4: Except now we know, yes. That's the answer is, but now we know,
5: yes.
4: Which we didn't then.
5: Right.
4: Let's go to Checo in Waldwick, New Jersey. What's up, Checo?
8: Hey, guys. Can you hear me?
4: Yep. Yes. Yes.
8: So I want to talk about the Knicks. So I have two things. I believe that it's going to be Knicks in four. And I feel like as long as they stick together, I think they have no problem. One last thing. Speaking of Judge, is there any way we can try and get me field level tickets to the Red Sox game?
4: Are you asking for tickets? Did you literally turn your phone call into, can I have tickets for Yankees Red Sox?
9: We don't do that here, okay? Go walk a lady across the street. What are you doing?
4: Can't give tickets away, but you know what? It's worth a shot, right? You have nothing to lose.
5: Why not? Shoot your shot.
4: Like, I'm on the radio with Tiki Barber and Evan Roberts and Sean Morash. Why not ask for Yankee Red Sox tickets? Because the worst they could do is mock me, and then whatever. I still don't have tickets.
10: Not the worst. Much like the fan running on the court, Checo now has a 2-week banishment from calling the show.
4: Only 2 weeks, Sean?
10: We'll see about that, Evan.
4: Gary is in Monroe, New Jersey. Hey, Gary.
11: Hey, guys. Thanks for taking my call, man. I want to talk about the Knicks and a lot of unsung heroes that I think in that game was a key. Was Uji. He hit, when they were down, he hit some big three-pointers, and people don't talk about that. And he hit some key foul shots that really put them back in the game. Also, the little spark plug on the Knicks, Alvarado, when he fills in for Brunson, it's like you're not losing much. You know what I'm saying?
4: I think you are losing much, but yeah. I think that last night in the 10 minutes he supplied – he played a lot better than he normally does and gave you punch while he was out. So I think giving him credit for last night, the 7 bench points by Jose Alvarado, absolutely well-deserved. But you do lose a lot when Jaylen's out for Alvarado. I can't rewrite, like, the Knicks season in that regard. But I think last night, when you're talking about underrated heroes, I think the shots he hit, I think Deuce hit a couple of big shots, including the banked-in three we talked about. And we spent a bunch of time on OG, especially the way he began the fourth quarter with Brunson on the bench, scoring 8 minutes in 3.5 minutes. So, or 8 points in 3.5 minutes. So, no doubt, those guys played key roles in the Knicks pulling this game out last night. No doubt about it. But they do lose something when Jaylen's on the bench.
5: Oh, yeah. Yeah, like the ability to score 30.
4: Let's not get crazy now.
5: I know.
4: Joe is in Woodland Park. Hey, Joe.
12: What's going on, guys? Love the show.
5: Thank you, man.
12: I just wanted to make sure we give Karl-Anthony Towns all the props he deserves. He put his ego to the side from the minute he came to his team, coming to Brunson's team. And then when Brunson went out with that knee injury, he stepped in and was able to keep the team motivated through uncertainty. When they showed on the broadcast what he said in the huddle, it was just a beautiful moment. And, like, you could just tell that they were able to come back through his leadership, and then maintain until Brunson came back in the game. And, I just want to give him his props.
4: He deserves it. And there's going to be a long line of people who will be gladly doing it, because it means the Knicks have won, who owe the man an apology, because he's taken a lot of heat. I think of all the Knick players on this roster during this run that they've been on, the guy who's probably taken the most heat from this fan base is Karl-Anthony Towns, more so than Mikal Bridges. And a part of it with high expectations. He's an incredible talent. And you watch him and you know what he's capable of doing. And there have been many times in which he hasn't fulfilled those capabilities. He is right now. He's become more of a playmaker, especially when the offense runs through him. And defensively, I mean, I'll never forget having the conversations with you guys over the last few years, asking, can a team win a championship when their two best players are minus defenders?
5: Right.
4: And right now,
5: we can't say that about them.
4: I can't say that about Cat. No. And even Bro, like, they are playing defense at a much higher level, especially Karl-Anthony Towns. And I think that clip that he referred to from the broadcast last night of Cap being mic'd up and talking about the defensive intensity. That's going to go a long way with Knicks fans. They love to hear stuff like that. This is a franchise that's always been built on defense, and Cat's been playing defense at a very high level recently.
5: Yeah, I think it's important to recognize it, though, and talk about it, because we always talk about how Cat offensively can be such an X factor. He pulls, and we saw it last night, he pulls Wemby away from the basket. And so if he can also be a plus defender, as he was last night, and we talked about Wemby on him as the primary defender was, what, nine? He scored 9 points and had a bunch of turnovers. Cat has been doing it on both ends, and he's been doing it this entire postseason.
4: He has, and the aggression, too, because, again, I think back to a lot of the critiques that I thought were fair about individual players over the years and months, and one of the critiques of Cat is the way he would disappear when they would need him the most, how in the fourth quarter he'd be non-existent. He took over when needed. His aggression was there last night.
5: Right.
4: And they need that. It's why what Shaq said to Cat a few months ago about, big man, they need you. You got to be great. You got to do this. You got to do that. He was right. And the difference is Cat's listening, and you're seeing the results. Jason in Manhattan. Hey, Jason.
13: Hey, guys. What's up? I wanted to say Wembanyama's comments are based in arrogance. I don't know, like, I don't have, like, any protection for him. I think his age, regardless, you know, not to characterize the French people, okay? But I've spent a lot of time in Paris, and they think their farts don't stink. They think they are above us all, and I think that's where this is coming from.
4: So Tiki, as someone that's dealt with the French, are the French arrogant people?
5: They can be, but so can anybody, right? Americans can be arrogant as well. I actually love going to Paris. So we were there a couple of months or so ago. So, I mean, generally, I'd say yeah, but I don't think that's what this is with Wembanyama. I think he's just trying to answer the question. He just didn't know how to answer the question the right way for us.
4: You know what's crazy about the French? I feel like there are groups of people that you can talk about them in a negative way, and it's like, okay, mm-hmm. It's like accepted in culture. And I believe the French are a part of that, where he could make that phone call and no one would bat an eye. No one would say, that's prejudice against the French. They would just be like, yeah, the French are arrogant. Like, it's an accepted thing.
5: Yeah.
4: And I wonder if the reason that is because, like, we are friends with the French, and also the whole World War II thing, that we basically saved them. Like, I don't know if that's a big part of it, because that's always, like, a response to the French, like, hey, if it wasn't for us, you'd be speaking German, right? Like, that's a very common thing that is said. So I wonder if that's a reason why that phone call, and really anybody talking about Wemby and the French in general, is such an accepted thing because of that relationship.
5: Yeah, maybe.
4: Dating back to World War II.
5: But that's so historic. It's just so down the line, or so far past us historically, that it doesn't even matter. I don't think that's still, I know what you're saying, because I've heard that before, but there's some 30-year-olds or younger, or maybe 35-year-olds and younger, who are like, what the hell are you even talking about?
4: So coming up right now on the FM side, we're going to stay on the radio. On the AM side, Yankee pregame is about to start. So if you're listening to us on 660 and you want to hear more Nick talk, flip it on over to the Odyssey app or 101.9. Vice versa, though. Like, if you say, hey, I've heard enough of Evan and Tiki, I don't need to hear Craig and Big Mac gloat. They're okay with it. We got the Yankee game. Just make sure you come back when the Yankee game is over and everybody's happy. We're all family. We're all good. But the Yankees will be on the AM side, and we will remain on the FM side really for the next few hours. Yankee game starts at 1:35. Figure it's over by about 4:15, 4 o'clock. You get the post-game show. And so Craig and Big Mac will be unified probably on both signals by around 5 o'clock, a little after 5 o'clock. So we're giving you a menu of items today as a sports fan. The talk radio about the Knicks and such, and then the Yankee game on the other side. So it's your choice how you want to do it. When we come back, we'll talk more to you at 888-808-1019. And I apologize, and Tiki apologizes. We feel really bad about it. For 3 years, we've had a stupid discussion about King of New York, and it won't go away. And infiltrated the morning show earlier today. We'll take a listen to what happened there. 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
5: I'm always busy and on the go, so keeping my family safe, especially when I'm not with them, is a

0: If the San Antonio Spurs want to get back in the NBA Finals, win Game 2, not enough at a game apiece heading to Madison Square Garden, Victor Wembanyama needs to start playing like the 7'5" monster that he is and stop pretending to be Steph Curry. 9 3-point attempts in game number 1 is not going to get the job done. Wemby needs to get down low, get easy shots, and get to the free throw line. I'm Nick Costos.
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3: Tiki was breaking down via video the fan interaction with Jalen Brunson that caused Jalen after the game to be so annoyed. What have you learned from your video investigation around Jalen Brunson?
4: It sounded, from the reports, and we got a couple of them, one basically saying that Jalen Brunson got into an interaction with a fan that was likely saying flopping comments or something
3: right.
4: like that.
3: Right.
4: But it seems deeper than that. Because it was multiple people who were sitting in that very front row at the scorer's table, all in those orange shirts. So they're clearly fans, probably very wealthy fans who feel entitled to say whatever you want to anybody at any time. And you could see it in the background. There's a video that I just sent to our text chat where they're kind of breaking it down. And you see some of them are smiling, but Corey Alexander, UVA great, by the way, who does analysis for the network, was sitting behind it. He was not smiling. And he was looking at this like, well, this might turn into something. And then as he started to walk away the initial time, Scott Foster, the referee, came and intervened and said, well, you know, what's going on here? Jalen was telling him about him. This woman gets up. This woman sitting behind the bench stands up. And as the game ends and Jalen Brunson takes the ball and starts to walk back over there, she's standing up again. Like, what are you going to say? Mm. And then that's when Scott Foster intervened again. So I don't know what the content was. We don't have the lip reading. Maybe we need John Boy to get on this so he can get some lip reading going on. But this is not just you flop too much. You suck. It's more than that, I think.
3: Well, it's got to be because Jalen Brunson does not have a reputation of getting into it with fans.
4: No. Like,
3: you probably had to say something very offensive for Jalen to go back at them.
4: Very.
3: And then for Jose Alvarado to come over and say, hey, let's walk away from this. Same
4: right.
3: with Scott Foster. They were trying to defuse the situation. But those fans are going to get, I would think, if the NBA does a right investigation, that those fans may lose their tickets.
4: I think you're right. I mean,
3: and they probably should.
4: It's a 60-year-old white woman sitting next to, you know, another, and maybe her son, I can't tell, but Jalen Brunson was not happy.
5: Yeah, but New York fans are the problem in the series.
4: Yeah, exactly.
3: Well, it's the reputation we have that I think is unfair. I think Philly falls for that too. Like, it's always assumed that the Northeast is doing bad stuff. We're the bad people. And yeah, there are some. I'm not going to say we're perfect. Like I mentioned, I remember there was a story a couple of years ago of a fan supposedly spitting on Trae Young. Obviously, that's horrible and disrespectful, but it happens all over the place. You want to know why? Because humans are ass everywhere. It's not just us. It's not just one location in the country.
4: Great point.
3: I have only sat courtside, I think, like once or twice, and they were both at Net Games. It was never at Madison Square Garden. But what I remember very vividly is that they give you a card if you start insulting people, and the card is like a warning. It's like a soccer card. Like, what is it?
4: Yeah, yellow card
3: they give you?
4: Yeah, yellow card. And, the
3: and
4: red
3: I
4: card
3: saw it happen
4: you.
3: Once.
4: Really?
3: I saw it. Yeah, there was a guy in front of me who was, I don't even know what he was saying because I couldn't even tell, but he was screaming something at a Charlotte Hornets player, and security is very quietly game over with a card. And he read the card and he chuckled and he shut up the rest of the game. Because I think the card basically told him, hey, if you make this a thing, you're not just getting thrown out. That's bad enough. We're going to ban you. And you don't want to do it. I mean,
4: right.
3: You really want to be banned for life? You want to be Joe Jackson'd? You don't want that. So I don't know if we'll ever get more details, but Tiki investigating the Jalen Brunson situation. Now, speaking of Jalen Brunson, for a couple of years now, we've had this barbershop conversation about the King of New York. It started literally 2.5 years ago, and even last year we tried to put it to rest by having everyone at WFAN vote on who they thought was the King of New York, and it was won by Aaron Judge, and so we had to follow the rules for the entire summer. We had to refer to Aaron Judge as King Judge. But this conversation just continues to persist, including this morning when a caller called in to Boomer and Geo to bring it up. Take a listen.
6: I truly believe they're going to win this series, but even if they didn't win this series, he is definitely the king of New York. It's not even close at this point. What he's done for this team, what he's done in the playoffs in the 4 years he's been here, Aaron Judge finally had a moment last year against Toronto. But other than that, what is Aaron Judge? And I love Aaron Judge, and I'm a diehard Yankees fan. But what has Aaron Judge done in his career to make him the king of New York? He's not a clutch player. He never will be.
3: So I kind of agree with that caller, not about Aaron Judge's not clutch, he'll never will be, none of that stuff. But I think it's over. Like, I got to tell you right now, I know Sean will never tap out, but I think
4: he'll hang on for principle.
3: Yeah, Jalen Brunson's the freaking king. Like, the Knicks could lose four straight games, and I still think he'd be the king.
5: Oh,
3: so
5: no.
3: Are you ready to just end this thing after one game and just say, look, he's the king of New York, let's move on?
5: For the 17th seemingly straight day, I'm going to reiterate that if they win the finals, absolutely, I'm telling you he's the king. Now, I even think there's more pressure and more proof. You're up 1-0 and stole the game on the road, and we're captain clutch, and now everybody in the world is no longer not giving you your flowers. You can't blow the series now.
4: Yeah,
5: you blow the series, you have no rights to that, bro.
4: Here's the thing, though, Sean. I cannot see that happening.
5: Unless
4: he gets hurt. I can't. Jalen Brunson is not the type of player who you're guessing what kind of play you're going to get from him on a night-to-night basis. He might be off, but he's still going to be on. You know what I mean? So I don't feel like Jalen Brunson can be the guy who blows the series. Now, he could miss a clutch shot.
5: And that's the thing.
4: But I don't think he's like a no-show at all in the postseason.
5: I don't think so either. But remember, the reality of where we are now from a Knicks perspective is the worst case is you play 500 basketball the rest of your season, there's a parade. And you are the captain and the leader of that. There has to be a ring now or your throne is gone. That's it.
3: Stop. Dude.
4: Well, why does that not apply for Aaron Judge?
3: Yeah, he's already passed Aaron Judge.
5: Because Aaron Judge has multiple MVPs. Played in more conference championships in his league.
4: But the king is determined by what you've done for me lately.
5: Okay.
4: And so right now, Jalen Brunson is on par with what Aaron Judge has done.
5: I don't deny that, but he hasn't done as much in his sport as Judge has. Okay. Winning a championship supersedes all of that.
4: Forget in the sport. I'm talking about this season. I'm talking about this year's holding of the crown. Because it can change at any time. So this moment's holding of the crown, Jalen Brunson has passed Aaron Judge because Jalen Brunson, who has dominated this postseason, dominated game one of the NBA Finals. Aaron Judge got to the World Series 2 years ago. He didn't dominate. And so Jalen Brunson is already there.
5: I think we found our difference. And I think this is just maybe it's a me thing. Maybe it's a you thing. Maybe it's a both our thing.
4: Go ahead.
5: I treat the crown with such respect that I don't expect it to be just hand over like a game of hot potato, depending on what you've done for me lately.
4: Do you have any understanding of British history?
5: I don't have understanding of U.S. history.
3: What kind of question is that?
5: You out of your mind?
4: Just go back in the annals of British history. They fought for the crown constantly.
5: Okay.
4: Constantly. Right,
3: So would you like to hear Boomer's response?
4: Yes.
3: Because this was brought up by a caller. He referred to, I've heard this talked about. And the best part about the caller was it wasn't just we've talked about it. He mentioned, I think Big Mac and Craig were talking about it. This stupid topic has infested this radio station, and we apologize. And for those that don't remember, it all started on a slow day in February in which I told you that the mayor's office was very secretly changing who the king of New York was
4: based on
3: something that happened in a Knicks game in February and that I had gotten that exclusive news from the mayor's office. Mm. That's the lineage of this stupid-ass conversation.
4: It does. It actually ultimately also led, Evan, this is a tangent, led to an AI Mayor Adams for Bad Tiki.
3: That is true. Eventually, that led to AI Adams, you're right? I mean, you talk about how that has led to so many different things. Anyhow, Boomer Esiason, you respect Boomer, right, Sean?
5: Do I respect him? Yes, I respect him.
3: Okay, well, let's hear his opinion on what the caller said about Jalen Brunson being the clear king of New York.
7: King of New York, I mean, hopefully Jackson Dart will be in that conversation. Hopefully, you know, somebody.
5: Cade Klubnik.
7: Well, maybe. You never know. But, I don't know. It's just that he resuscitated a dead franchise. The Yankees aren't a dead franchise.
3: Mm. He hit it right there. Mm. And that's the thing.
5: Different definitions of dead franchise.
3: The Yankees have been above 500 for 30 years.
5: And Aaron Judge is a big reason for that.
3: The Knicks were a laughingstock, and I think that is a part of it. Look, there are two parts of this that the Yankees can't compete with, and one of it is very tough for me to admit, but screw it, I'll admit it. The other team in town represents such a small percentage of fans that the Knicks do represent a majority of New York in a way that even the Yankees can't replicate, because the Mets exist on a higher level than their competition the Knicks have in the NBA. It pains me. I'm one of the 2%, but I acknowledge that. And number two, as Boomer eloquently said, the Knicks were LOL. They were dead. And no one thought this was going to be the hero. Tommy Lugauer famously tweeted, same old Knicks if they had signed Jalen Brunson. He's good. He's not great. And so I think that level is what brings Jalen Brunson to this kingdom area. But look, here's the funny part about this stupid argument. The argument may be over definitively in a week and a half.
4: Yeah.
3: Because if the Knicks win an NBA championship led by Jalen Brunson, you may not agree with the P part of things when I say permanent, but he's the king. Yeah. I mean, anyone who argues it is either a hater or an idiot.
5: No, he walks on water with Messier, with Jeter, with Eli, as like the leaders of those teams. Like, he walks on water forever here, no doubt.
3: I'd argue he's above that, but you know what? We'll save that for August.
5: Bottom line is this, though, Evan. Can we be done with this conversation? I don't even know if Aaron Judge has a spleen right now while Jalen Brunson's leading the finals. Can we stop?
3: The only reason I brought it up is because it continues to go through every show at this station. And I was commenting on the comment about the comment, okay?
5: The last thing I want to talk about with Aaron Judge right now is a crown. I just want to make sure he can operate.
4: Can he just play?
3: That is true. That is a fear right now about Aaron Judge. What do you think's going to end up happening? Are you, like, expecting horrific news, like he's out for the season or something?
4: I don't think out for the season news, but I do expect an IL stint that's going to make us question when he's going to play again. Like, we're going to have to redo our guess.
5: I think that caller shook me to the core yesterday with the thoracic outlet now I'm totally like, we're not seeing him till April at a minimum.
3: Crazy. Well, we'll keep you posted. Yankees are playing this afternoon at the stadium against the Guardians. That game will be on the AM side if you want to check that out. Right now, the pregame show is going on the AM side. 888-808-1019. Let's go to Ken in Babylon. What's up, Ken?
8: How's it going, guys? Well, first off, on your last comment with the fan interacting with Brunson at the end of the game, that's probably the best thing that could have happened to them. I mean, now he's already got a chip on his shoulder. Nah. You know, they got another road game to play. Like,
4: good point.
8: Put him in that mindset, and, you know, that's the way he finishes the game after 13 points in the quarter. Like, to me, they did him a favor. Second point is just to Sean's comment. If Brunson wins a championship, which after last night became more of a reality, I would put him as the king of New York for the last 50 years. And that's in with LP, Jeter, Messier, you name it. And it's for the reasons you said, you know, one team town, basketball is probably the biggest sport in New York, maybe close to baseball. And the drought of 50 years that probably, you know, predates most of our lifetimes. So he's going to be not only in his own tier, but beyond legends that have won multiple championships like LP, Jeter, et cetera. Like, he will have separated himself from every athlete that has played in this city for the last 50 years.
3: Ken, can I ask you a question?
8: Yeah.
3: I mean, I think I'm a nice guy. I think I'm being very, very fair. And the way I phrased it was very different than the way you phrased it. You phrased it like you're being mean. You phrased it as it's a one-team town. I didn't say it that way. I said there's another team that just takes up so little of this town. Why do you have to deny the existence of a team? Just say they're very tiny. They're very small. They're a pebble on the side of the road. If you say that,
8: I'm a Mets fan. I'm an Islanders fan. But it pales in comparison to being a Mets fan.
3: I'm not saying it's the same. I'm saying acknowledge me. I'm saying just say they're very tiny. Like, there's a difference. Some people do it, some people don't. I'll give you a great example around here. I'll use two people that I like, Greg Giannotti and Craig Carton. They both say the exact same thing in very different ways. Greg says the Knicks are far and away the most popular team in this town. There is another team. They just don't have nearly as many fans. Well said. No ill will, no problem. And then Buddy in the Afternoon says, you know, there's no other team in this town. Like, we can all agree with the same premise, which is the Knicks take up a bigger portion of this town than any other split. I agree. I'd be the first one to tell you that. But you can do it with, like, just like a tiny level of respect. And Ken decided to not go that route. So, okay. I just wanted to acknowledge that. Everything else he said, I agree with, by the way. It's just, you know, just acknowledge us. Like, you're barely. Tiny and you're small and barely. You barely exist. Yeah. But I appreciate that. Just say that. Just don't say, like, there is no other team. Come on, man. Let's go to Corey in Massapequa Park. What's up, Corey?
9: Geeky, I'm Sean. What's going on, boys?
4: All's good.
3: What's up?
9: Hey, just, you know, a lot of talk about last night, deservingly so. Not really so much the X's and O's stuff. I think to me what's standing out, listen, any job, any profession, I think everyone respects, you know, cool and calm and present. And I think there's no doubt that the Knicks and you know, the king of New York, Brunson, you know, exemplify that. But I think what makes them, like, really dangerous, and I think what separates them, is they have the perfect balance of, like, a little pissed off. Mm. And they have this little attitude, and you can see it. So they're cool and they're calm, and they don't have the highs and the lows, but you see it with Bridges. Even Towns is, you know, starting to have some of that. Obviously, Alvarado coming off the bench. I think down the list, you know, OG has his quietness about him, obviously Hart. So for me and the championship that I've seen in my lifetime that I followed from the beginning to the end with the Giants, you had that with those guys. You had the cool and the calm and you had the pissed off. And I really think you need to have all that combined. And I feel like they have the perfect dosage of it to wrap this up very soon.
4: Well, it feels like that. It feels like they can push whatever button they need to push whenever they need to push it and win. That's the making of a champion. That's what you see from the best teams every year. We find ways to win no matter what state we happen to be in, whether we're playing great or we're playing terrible. We find a way to win.
3: And I like what he said about the different kinds of personalities that they have on this roster, because they truly do.
4: Yeah.
3: OG Anunoby is so stoic and so quiet. And so doesn't give you much. Josh Hart is flamboyant. He's crazy on the court, but he'll say whatever the heck is on his mind. They've got a lot of different kind of ways and different personalities in that room. And right now, obviously based on the results, it seems like it works. It seems like it's perfect. You know, when this roster was fully put together, it took a long time. And there was certainly a lot of talk around here that while there's a lot of talent, it doesn't fit. Clearly it fits.
4: Yeah.
3: And sometimes in basketball, it just takes a time. It just takes a long time. And right now, as we're sitting here in the midst of the NBA Finals and the Knicks on this historic winning streak that they're on, it absolutely feels like it fits. There is history that should scare you. I'll tell you what it is about the Knicks moving forward. Plus more of your calls at 888-808-1019. Evan and Tika, we're taking it until 2 o'clock. Carton Show and Big Mac will come up. Yankee baseball on the AM side. WFAN and Corona are throwing a watch party tomorrow night as New York takes on San Antonio for Game 2 of the Finals. 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It's Game 2 tomorrow night at Blue Haven West on Houston Street. 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
12: 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On the other side of the net is 20-year-old Jakub Menchik, fearless in wielding a huge serve in a big game. Menchik has a 4-3 record against top five players in his young career. 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Menchik on the money line. 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
0: Game one saw the Knicks continue their postseason dream run, but there is more work to be done. 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
2: 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Tonight down in Raleigh, North Carolina, you get game two of the Stanley Cup Final. Vegas looks to go up 2-0 on the road, with game three coming back home to Vegas on Saturday. No local baseball tonight. Thank goodness we don't have to watch the Mets. And the Yankees and Guardians are just underway here on the AM dial, or about to be on the AM dial, 660 here on The Fan.
3: Tiki, you like history, right? History is kind of interesting.
4: I do, indeed.
3: I'm going to give you some history. We obviously can draw whatever conclusion we want. Just going to give you the facts, and we could all decide whether you're in your car or you're waiting to hear Tiki's response. I just want to share this with you. The last three times in the NBA Finals that the road team won game one, like the Knicks did last night, was last year with the Indiana Pacers. They ended up losing the series in seven. 2022 with the Boston Celtics. They lost that series in six. And 2013 with the San Antonio Spurs, they lost that series in seven.
4: Yeah, what does that even mean, though?
3: It's three times in
4: like how many years?
3: Okay, I'm just giving you the facts.
4: Yeah, it's too small of a sample size to be empirically important.
3: Fair enough. Now I'm going to give you New York Knicks history. This is their eighth time in the NBA Finals, which kind of sounds crazy, but what people forget about is that they made it in three straight years in the 50s, in 51, 52, and 53. They lost all three. They were almost the Buffalo Bills of the NBA back then. And then obviously they won it in 70, they lost in 72, they won in 73, and most people remember 94, 99. There are two other examples, Tiki Barber, in which the New York Knicks won game one on the road in the NBA Finals.
4: Over their eight trips to the NBA Finals.
3: Over their eight trips. In fact,
4: which were before most people who are listening were born.
3: Yeah, some of them were. Right. Sure. Seven of the eight trips started on the road, believe it or not. The only NBA Finals that opened at home was 1970. It's the only one. Which, by the way, pet peeve of mine, Boomer continuously calls them the 69 Knicks. They're the 70 Knicks. I know they played in 69, but don't we refer to it as the year?
4: Yeah, the year. It's weird because in the NFL, you don't.
3: Well, the NFL's different.
4: The NFL, it's the 07 season, even though the 07 season or the Super Bowl was in 08.
3: Completely agree with you.
4: But, it's only a month. It's only a month into 08. That's why.
3: But isn't it accepted that it's like this is the 2026 New York Knicks?
4: Yes, because the majority of the season is played in 2026.
3: See, Boomer, I love you. It drives me nuts. Anyhow, go ahead, Sean.
2: No, I was going to say, in basketball hockey, it's always referred to as the 2 years combined, the 2025-2026 Knicks.
3: Yeah, but if you refer to it as only one, it has to be the following year. And if you're going to pick a year, you got to be consistent. You can't say the 69 Knicks and the 73 Knicks, because then you're picking the beginning year for one and the second year for another.
4: Okay, so think about the time you start caring about the sport.
2: Springtime, I guess. Okay, that's a good way to put it. That's a good way to put it.
4: Who cares about December basketball?
3: You're right.
4: Honestly.
3: Besides me. Yeah, besides me and CP the franchise.
4: Yes.
3: Anyhow, whatever. Love you, Boomer. Just weird pet peeve. So they've only opened up at home once, and that was in 1970. In the seven other trips, they opened up on the road, and they lost five of them. Mm. 1951, they lost game one. They ended up going down 3-0, ended up losing the series in seven. One of the rare teams that sort of came back from 3-0 down. They lost game one in 52 on the road, lost the series that year. In 1973, they actually lost game one and then won the next four, believe it or not, and won an NBA championship. And in 94-99, the ones that we remember, they lost game one. The two other examples where they won game one on the road, 1953, in which they then lost the next four games, and 1972, in which they lost the next four games. So Knicks history has not been kind to winning game one of the NBA Finals on the road. do you make anything out of these facts that I just gave you?
4: I just can't. History is interesting to learn about and dissect and analyze and have an opinion about or have information on. It is not an indicator of what's going to happen in the unknowable future. That's for sure.
3: I agree with you. I just think it is interesting, and I love presenting the facts. And if you want to use that piece of information to annoy your friend later today, you have every right to, or you don't. Whatever. I did the research. I thought it was interesting. So what does it mean about this team? Of course, it means nothing about this team. Jalen Brunson in 1951, there's no connection. Jalen Brunson in 1972, there's no connection. It's just, this is Knicks history. I was more surprised by the fact that they've only hosted game one of the NBA finals once, and they've been there 8 times. I found that to be kind of surprising. Well, but
4: the rules weren't different, right? It was always the best team.
3: I think it was best record based on that every single year, every single time. I'd have to go back to the, you know, Rochester Royal Knicks series, but that's the forgotten one. I'm sure there's some old people that really remember that, though. I don't even know if it was on TV, but the Knicks made 3 straight NBA finals in 51, 52, and 53. You're talking about the real early days of NBA history, but neither here nor there. Here the Knicks are up 1-0 in the NBA Finals. Game 2 is on Friday, and then there are 2 off days for travel, Saturday and Sunday, and then Monday night is going to be the mega event of the year at Madison Square Garden, in which I can confirm to you, Mayor Mamdani will be there, President Donald Trump will be there, and so will I. Just not sure if I'll be sitting with them or not. Actually, I know they won't.
4: You definitely will not.
3: It's unless just, they,
4: I'm more interested on how long it takes you to get into the arena.
3: What do you mean by that? You think it's going to take longer because of security?
4: Yeah, of course.
3: What?
4: Doesn't it necessarily have to be longer? I was at an Alabama game. I was calling an Alabama game, and President Trump came to that game. It took us forever, and we get there hours before the game because we're on the broadcast crew. It took forever to get to that game. Usually takes 8 minutes. It took us like 40. Ugh. So I hope that it's not an issue for you, but I'm curious to know if it is an issue for you.
3: Oh, great. I'll give you that update too. That's the beauty of being in there. I'll give you firsthand, results of security lines.
4: Yes.
3: How long it takes if Mamdani or Trump decides to go on the Chase Bridge with me, because, hey, you know what? I'll hang out with them. I'll break down the world with Mayor Mamdani and President Trump while watching Knicks Spurs game 3. Anyhow, let's get back to your calls. 888-808-1019 is the number. Renato is in Utica, New York. What's up, Renato?
5: Hey, Evan, Tiki, Sean, love you guys. Two quick questions. Number one, do you think that the Knicks PA responds to the Spurs PA with the music and them trolling them? The only reason I ask is you and Sean are two of the biggest trolls on the station. I was wondering how you would respond if they respond. And then the follow-up question is, this Knicks team kind of gives me the vibe of the first Jordan championship when Jordan faced the Lakers. The Lakers blew through the West, won game 1 in the finals, and then Jordan won 4 in a row. I feel like history is going to repeat itself. I'm hanging up to hear your reply. Keep rocking it. You guys do so much good work. Thank you.
3: The only problem with your comparison is that you're going to lose people over using the name Jordan and the Bulls, because we know they went on to win 3 straight championships and then 6 out of 8. But I like what you're thinking, because the Jordan Bulls also had to lose before they won.
4: Right.
3: Which is a staple of NBA history, which has been one of my biggest arguments against the Spurs prior to this and against the Pistons, which turned out to be right. So I do think that the Knicks have dealt with kind of that level that the Bulls went through of losing and losing and losing and then finally breaking through. And then even the Laker-Spur comparison, I don't think that one works as well because of how young and inexperienced San Antonio is. And kind of like almost the opposite of me bringing up all these historical references to winning game 1 on the road, it just doesn't matter. I think as fans, we like to find things that feel familiar and feel similar. But the truth is, Jalen Brunson and the New York Knicks, Tiki, are writing their very own history that you probably can't compare.
4: Yeah, and it doesn't matter necessarily that they're on the road or at home. I mean, obviously, they play well historically. Everybody does at home. But the Knicks have been dominant on the road. I think all of their road victories over the last 2 series, and now in this one, have been double digits. Now, this one just barely is double digits, but it's not double digits nonetheless. They're not affected by being away from home. And so you can do whatever you want. You can play the clown music. It's a mature team is the best way to put it, where they don't let petty nonsense get in their way, except for Jalen Brunson getting mad at some woman on the front row in the scorer's table.
3: Since the Knicks lost their last game on April 23rd, game three, they lost by 1 point. Every victory has been by double digits except for game two against the Sixers where they won by six. So when you say they've won a lot on the road by a lot, they have.
4: Yes.
3: Because every game has been by double digits. TJ's calling from Brooklyn. Hey, TJ.
6: Hello. How you guys doing?
4: We're good. What's up?
6: Yeah, I want to talk about the Knicks. Yesterday was a phenomenal game. You know, it was great how to see, you know, Josh Hart, I can't believe that he out-rebounded Wemby. You know, Wemby only had 12 rebounds. Josh Hart had 15. You know, he didn't have a great game shooting-wise, but, you know, these guys are going to – I think the Knicks are just going to go and – I think we're going to sweep them. But what do you guys think? You guys think that the Spurs are going to come back and try to, you know, do something, or you guys think that the Knicks are
3: Well, they're good. They're going to try to do something.
4: They don't – they're not quitting. This is not the Cleveland Cavaliers who – kind of felt the writing on the wall and we're like, all right, we're good, man. We'll try again next year. Hey, James Harden, you want to sign for another 18 seasons for $1 billion? So this Spurs team is young and yeah, they might not know what they don't know and their inexperience and lack of being able to go an entire four quarters might rear its head, but this team's not laying down. They're going to fight. You know that. And they have one of the best players in the NBA.
3: Josh Hart is one of the best rebounding 6'5 players you'll ever see.
4: Yeah.
3: That's how I would describe it. For many years, and I'm going to put Russell Westbrook to the side, and this is going to sound like such a jerk comment, but I don't know. I felt like a lot of that was stat padding, and I also didn't watch him every game. I watched Jason Kidd every game, and I thought he was one of the greatest rebounding guards I've ever seen. He's one of the reasons why he's a Hall of Famer. Josh Hart is obviously not Russell Westbrook. He's not Jason Kidd. I get that. He is a 6'5", two guard, small forward. I don't even know what position this guy plays. And I guess that's the beauty of him. He doesn't have a position.
4: Yeah.
3: But as a rebounder, for someone who is listed at 6'5", he really is incredible. And I think you saw that last night, and it was a reminder that even if Josh isn't doing things offensively, like leading the one-man fast break that he's so good at, or hitting threes, which he hit at a 40% clip this season, he can impact the game in other ways. And last night, he did it on the glass.
4: Well, he did.
3: He's kind of done it all year.
4: Well, he did it because he's taking advantage of the fault in Mitch Johnson's plan, where he has Wemby out around the perimeter often. Like, He's picking up the pick and rolls. You know what I mean? He's trying to guard Jalen Brunson or Josh Hart or whoever it is out at the perimeter. And when you do that, you just leave too much access for a guy, an aggressive player like Josh Hart, to go get offensive rebounds or defensive rebounds on the other end as well. So I feel like so much of this is game planning. And this is where I keep giving credit to Mike Brown. He had a better plan for game one.
3: Charles Barkley was 6'6 or 6'7. Because I don't think he was 6'5 for sure. But he was smaller than we kind of remember.
4: I want to say he's 6'6.
7: You're going to let that sit there, T?
4: Yeah, I am. I'm tired of it.
3: You're going to let what sit there?
4: 6'7.
3: Oh, we're still doing this?
4: That was the literal interpretation of the 6'7 thing.
3: Yeah, it was about a basketball player's height.
4: Yeah, is he 6'6 or is he 6'7?
3: Charles Barkley is listed at 6'6 on Basketball Reference.
4: Yes.
3: The mound, round of rebound.
4: But
3: I don't think of him that way. Like, I think of, when I'm thinking of, like, the smaller, the guards who rebound at a high level that are short in real-world standards or in NBA standards, Charles Barkley's not one of them. So you're more thinking about Oscar Robertson, who's before my time. Mm-hmm. So I got the numbers. We all do. But I didn't see him. You're thinking of Russell Westbrook. I thought of Jason Kidd with the triple-doubles. But Josh Hart, while he's obviously not a player like that, he's not a Hall of Famer, he's an incredible rebounder for his size.
4: Yeah. No, it's uncanny. It's leverage. It's understanding where the ball is going to go to.
3: Yeah.
4: So he's smart in a way that's basketball IQ smart.
3: Nick is in the Bronx. What's up, Nick?
4: Hey, Nick.
8: Hey, how's it going? I got a couple quick things, and the last thing I want to get in is that bitch comment about Tiki. He's going to love something that I'm going to tell him.
4: Nice.
8: But the reason that the Garden has not put any tickets on sale, and I doubt that they're going to, because I have seasons to the Rangers, and I've been to two finals, they build that
7: NBA desk is going to be inside in one of the sections, probably up in the 300s. And then the NBA takes tickets, and the visiting team gets more. So the little bit of allotment they do have, they pre-sale for Chase first. It was very, very little. So I doubt there's going to be any more. The second thing before I give Tiki's bitch comment is when Loogie left, Sean, I'm almost positive, you're going to have Dan double-check this, but Sean said that he would work his shift because you were saying you were debating if you were going to take Loogie to a game, and Sean, I'm almost positive, said he will work his shift if you take him. And I know you want to make money, but it's about time you throw a little bit back. You only can make more. And the last thing is I went to Philly, and the VPN is not going to work. So how I got into Philly is I have relatives that live in Pennsylvania. My cousin let me log her into her Ticketmaster, and it was on my phone. But Tiki, when we got in there, just the chant that we started.
3: What's that?
7: Not only bitch, we were calling him a whiny bitch. And the Philly fans loved it. There was only one Philly fan that really liked him, and everybody else, they can't stand the guy.
3: That's
7: but
3: why
7: we started. I did that chant for you, Tiki, a whiny bitch.
4: It. Thank you, Nick. I appreciate you. That's why I didn't really get pushback other than from Hugh Douglas, who had to because he's on air, because they all agree with me.
3: They do agree. That was my biggest takeaway analyzing WIP after Tiki made those comments, that they were like, yeah, you got it right. we agree with you. We agree with you. I think that I said that if the Knicks win a title, Tommy would host this show and I would host his show for one night at the parade.
4: Is that right?
3: I don't know if the bosses are going to approve that. Like, I'm good with it, but I can't make those programming decisions. So I don't know, Sean, can you ask the bosses?
4: Were you involved in this, Sean?
9: So what he's saying is correct. What I did say.
3: You said that too, though, about me taking him to a game, but I got good news for you. I'm not taking him to a game.
9: What's also half the reason I said it.
3: You knew.
9: There's no way that you, first of all, forget you. There's no way your wife was going to let you not make money on this and take freaking slap you-know-what Loogie to the NBA Finals.
3: Well, and also, Tommy would have to miss part of the game because of the show he does.
9: Well, that was why.
4: I think that was why Sean was included.
9: For you to go to an NBA Finals game, Tommy, I wouldn't let you worry about the show. You could come and do the show right from the Garden, and I'd be here.
3: But you run into the same problem I have. Like, I offered, and I swear to God, and we'll find the tape, obviously, of it, that if the Knicks won a title, I would do After Hours, and Tommy would do the parade.
4: Mm-hmm. Mm-hmm.
3: And I am willing to do it. I'm a man of my word. I don't know if the bosses are going to allow me, and the same goes with you, that I don't know if they would allow Tommy, who is one of the voices of Knicks fans on this station, to not be on during a Knicks final game so he can just go to the game with Uncle Evan.
4: That's a great point.
9: Yeah, well, then the good news is, Evan, you and I don't have to worry about this. It's up to the bosses, and we're the good guys because we offer.
3: I agree, and I'll lay it out. I'll explain it to the bosses. Like, it's your decision. I'm not going to get involved here.
4: Yeah. We're not trying to renege on it. Just, you know, make a decision for us.
3: I kind of think, and I guess I'm putting myself down in this regard, while I am a professional, I think most people would prefer to hear Tommy at the parade than me.
4: Absolutely. Because they would get their roses all day. There would be no subtle or otherwise trolling.
3: Do you think, though, honestly, if we're at the parade, and I've done three of them, so I have a track record at these parades, do you think I would troll it?
4: No, but
3: how do you think I'd handle it?
4: I think you would say something like, it's a good thing they won it because they would not have won it any other year. This is the only chance that they had, and they took advantage of it. And kudos to Jalen Brunson and Kat and Mike Brown. They were awesome this year. They had to get it done this year because it wasn't happening any other year. That's exactly what you would say.
3: That would not happen.
4: Of course, it absolutely would happen.
3: 1,000% you're wrong. The only thing that would happen, and I can't argue with this because it's like just how you feel, is because people know how I feel, that it would feel fake. It would be like, oh, look at this guy. Look at this guy at the parade.
4: Yeah, false analyzing enthusiasm. Things. False enthusiasm.
3: Correct. And I totally respect that. Like, I am who I am. We all are who we are. I mean, it just is what it is. But that's up to the bosses. So I'll run that up the flagpole because I know Tommy's definitely willing to host the parade.
4: Well, I mean, the reality is the diehard is not on the show.
3: That's right. That's right.
4: He's not.
3: Sorry about that. Too bad.
9: But we'll be here when the Giants win a Super Bowl, Teak. We'll be here.
4: You have no idea.
3: Yeah. And you know what? I'll probably be the false enthusiasm guy with you, but at least you'll be here as Mr. Giant.
4: Yes.
3: Did you hear Sean John Harbaugh say, let's go Knicks at his press conference yesterday?
9: I did. Doesn't bother me.
4: You know what was funny? Because obviously early in this game, they were losing and playing poorly, the Knicks, I was like, people are going to start blaming John Harbaugh.
3: You think
4: they're
3: so?
4: Going to say, get off our bandwagon. We don't need you.
3: You know what I was thinking last night? I have a big conspiracy theory around the Giants, and it involves the Knicks. It's Knicks related, Knicks adjacent, if you will. So last night it came out that Pete Davidson, Odell Beckham Jr., Jackson Dart, and Brian Burns went on a private plane and went to game one of the NBA Finals to root the Knicks on. And there's even video of everybody all excited.
4: Yeah, they were in a suite.
3: So my theory is that Odell Beckham Jr. is a genius. He knows that if he gets close to QB1, becomes BFFs with QB1, how could John Harbaugh cut him? He couldn't. Where was Juju? I didn't see him on that plane. Where was the other guy you signed? Well, I didn't see him on the plane, Braxton Berrios.
4: I think Odell and Jackson already have a relationship.
3: But it's being furthered. And I think that was done meticulously to get in the bed with Jackson Dart, maybe and his girlfriend too, and ensure that when John Harbaugh has to make big decisions on the roster, you know what Jackson Dart says. He'll say,
4: Odell should worry about one thing. Just be a baller.
9: If
4: he's a baller, we're going to love him again.
9: Also, Evan's bearing the lead that it was Brian Burns who orchestrated this and invited both Odell and Jackson Dart. So.
3: Don't let facts get in the way of a great theory.
9: Also, for everybody that wanted to say, where's your take on Zach Wilson apple picking? John Harbaugh has decided not to have practice today with these guys coming back. Instead, the entire Giants team is going to visit the 9/11 Museum and Memorial. So
3: Very
9: they're
3: good.
9: Not even being...
4: That was in the works for a while, by the way.
9: Exactly the point. So they didn't go last night, they're going to be late for practice back. That's what people tried to say yesterday.
3: All right. All right, good for you. I'm just saying Odell Beckham Jr. is trying to get comfy with his quarterback.
9: And you know that's also... I never defend the Giants.
4: It's also OTAs.
3: That's right.
4: We're
3: At the end
4: talking,
3: of the day,
4: we're not talking
3: doesn't
4: about
3: matter.
4: Practice. Talking about practice?
9: Right. If Aaron Rodgers could ride a camel, then those guys could go to the Spurs.
3: Well, you guys made a big deal of it. I tried to downplay Aaron Rodgers riding a camel. Mm. You made a big deal of it, so don't turn that on me.
4: Well, it's because we were still questioning whether Aaron Rodgers actually gave a you-know-what.
3: Yeah, well, I think he gave a you-know-what. I just don't think he was good as a Jet. And then, obviously, the Jets screwed it up. But that's a story for another day. Let's go to Matt in Bricktown. Matt's in Bricktown. Matt, you're on the fan. What's up?
10: What's up, big dog? Hey, When are you going to stop hating on the Knicks? We got the best bench. You talk nothing but crap about them. And last night, we're down 12, 13. We come back. When are you going to stop talking about them?
3: Who
10: you guys stop
3: crap
10: talking about them?
3: Who talks
10: about
3: you, Evan? When?
10: You go back. Everything you do is you resort yourself back to the Nets. Knicks D-League basketball.
3: When did I talk bad about the Knicks? When did I talk bad about the Knicks?
10: Monday, you said they're not going to win.
3: So I want to make it clear, Matt.
10: Earth game was to lose today, right? Last night was to lose.
3: Well, hold on. One at a time here. What you're saying is me talk. Okay, cool. I'm trying to have a conversation, bro. You're saying me talking bad about the Knicks was being honest the other day that I can't see them winning a championship because much like the Mets and the Jets, I just can't see it. That's your definition of me talking bad about the Knicks?
10: Right, but yes. I mean,
3: what? Okay, so there's no other example. When I'm breaking down Brunson or the offense, there's no other example of me talking bad about the Knicks, correct?
10: What I'm saying is we're on such a high and everyone's going for it, and then you're like, nope, they're never going to win it. They're not going to go. They're not going to win.
3: Okay.
4: But Matt, just to defend Evan, that's just misguided emotion. Yeah. That's because he's a miserable Net fan, a miserable Jet fan, and a somewhat miserable Met fan, even though they won last night.
3: You know why I don't like taking this crap from him and even your comment? Because I'll say it again, and I don't like to do it because I'm not this kind of person. I've been more right about the Knicks than anybody here in a positive way. And so I've called it like I've seen it. I've been right 99% of the time, and all I offered.
4: So then how did you possibly pick the Spurs in 7?
3: Because I told you, I'll say it again, I'm mad at you. Now I'm mad at Tiki.
4: Yeah.
3: Because I said irrationally
4: as a fan of
3: teams.
4: No, hold on, Evan. Now you're changing history.
3: No, I'm not.
4: You said you can't see the Knicks winning.
3: Correct.
4: You can't see
3: because of basketball reasons, which I laid out.
4: That's right. Now, if you talk basketball reasons, which we did.
3: Yes.
4: How do you pick the Spurs in 7?
3: Because it goes back to the first thing I said.
4: You hear what he's saying, Sean? He's telling you that he can't actually be an IBO.
9: He can't.
4: He just invalidated his IBO-ness. Because if you let your emotions from the first segment we had creep into the whatever segment we did our predictions, then you're not IBOing it.
3: But that's
4: you're emotioning it.
3: But that's not what happened. So
4: that is what happened.
3: Not at all. So
4: then
3: how
4: do you explain Spurs and seven?
3: Because
4: you can't look at the analytics of what's happened in either of these series, the Spurs multiple series and the Knicks multiple series, and say the Spurs have a better chance. Unless you're going to buy into the nonsense that the Knicks had an easier route because they were in the East.
3: But when we
4: I know you don't believe that because we've talked about it multiple times.
9: Oh, he's got you in the corner,
4: so,
9: Ev.
4: I mean,
3: no one's letting me answer. Unless, so I can't respond.
4: Unless you're okie-doking and like you're going to like tell me something that I haven't heard from you, you're BSing us right now.
3: No.
9: Ooh, another body blow.
3: So we make predictions. Unless I was excusing myself from making predictions, what did you want me to say? Whenever we've talked about this team, I've been fair and honest and probably more accurate than anybody else here. That can't be denied. So then what do you want me to do when we're making predictions on a series and I'm just being honest, I'm being raw to everybody when I say, hey, kind of like the Mets and the Jets, and I've done it before, I cannot get to that finish line and pick them to win a championship. Why is that such a problem?
9: Because there's a difference. You could say that that's how you feel, but then don't say that that's an independent basketball observation.
3: Yeah, I agree.
9: That's
3: an emotional
9: New York loser fan observation.
3: I've acknowledged
9: two different things.
3: I've acknowledged that. I say that 99% of...
4: So you're agreeing with us then?
3: No, I'm disagreeing with the callers. Like, all you do is hate on the Knicks. That's not true.
4: No, forget the caller.
3: And he had no
4: about
3: evidence
4: me.
3: About that.
4: I'm talking about you saying that you're IBOing.
3: It's a prediction. That's it. That's all it was.
9: You
3: should have
9: had
3: seconds.
9: Two predictions. You should have had your IBO, what the stats and analytics tell you. That's being an IBO. And then you should have had the, this is how I feel as a New York loser.
3: Okay.
9: Prediction.
3: You're a hypocrite because if I sat here on sports talk radio and said, I need to make two predictions, you would have killed me as sitting on the fence.
4: I had two predictions.
3: But we didn't listen to the second one.
4: The Knicks and six, if they win game one, they're sweeping.
3: So now your prediction is Knicks are sweeping?
4: Yes. But, you know, my prediction is Knicks in six. But listen, if they win game one, they're sweeping.
3: If you've missed any of this show, there's a cool feature. It's called the free Odyssey app, and you could rewind it. There's never been any part of this show that's been hating. It's been real. The Knicks deserve a lot of credit. They're on an unprecedented run. They took care of business last night. We went through every aspect on how they did it, and they're three wins away from an NBA championship. If you heard hate, then you're a hater. Now, here's the good news. You have nothing to worry about because the rest of this station is going to be fanboys. So it'll all be good. It'll all be happy. Everything's great. They're never going to lose another game. And so don't worry. You don't have to worry about me for 20 hours. Then you'll have to deal with me Friday at 10 a.m. Unless they fire me. And then you're good. Either way, Carton don't Show's like coming that. Up next. Until he finds out he's not the replacement.
9: Oh, no.
3: Carton Show's coming up next with Craig and Big Mac. Keep it right here. Yankees on the AM side. Tomorrow, 10 a.m., we are here. Goodbye.
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12: What a way to start the NBA Finals. Jalen Brunson exploded for 30 points as the New York Knicks stole Game 1 on the road, defeating the San Antonio Spurs 105-95. Despite 26 points and 12 rebounds from Victor Wembanyama, New York closed the game on a clutch 11-0 run to take a 1-0 series lead. I'm Addie Bates.
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back all the way to 7 o'clock tonight. Phone number to join, as always, 888-808-1019. Got a lot kicking today as those unbeatable New York Knickerbockers take game one on the road last night. After going down 14, they end the game on an 11-0 run. We outcoach them, we outplay them, we outsuperstar them, and we own them. Series over, robbing them of their soul, and I love it, and it serves you right, Wamba Yama Mama, for keeping your arms crossed and folded during our national anthem. That's when it all went south, you no good Frenchman. I am so pumped up about last night's game and another double-digit win for the New York Knickerbockers. Game two tomorrow night, and that will become a coronation of

0: Champions. Good afternoon, Big Mac. How are you today?
1: I'm doing unbelievably well, Craig.
0: As you should be.
1: Normally, I would push back. Normally, I would say, Craig, let's not call the series over just yet. Don't, no coronations, nothing, game one victory, but I'm done. I'm done pushing back. I'm done fighting.
0: Woo-hoo!
1: I'm done. This team just consistently shows an unwillingness to lose basketball games at a level that I can't imagine. They're down 14 in the third. They build an eight-point lead in the fourth, only to see it evaporate with 3 minutes left in the game to a one-point deficit, and that doesn't stop them. Nothing stops them. It's unbelievable. They will find a way to win. Brunson, who had a bad game, finds the magic again in the fourth. I thought Karl-Anthony Towns was huge, not chipping away at that 14-point deficit.
0: He had a great
1: game. He had a great game. Like, it's just, it's unbelievable. And you're right, they out everything them. And we watched Jalen Brunson. We talked about it. Obviously, we did our halftime special on YouTube. Like, we talked about it then, the injury and the knee and the ankle. Like, two different times you were worried that the series might be over. Two different times you thought maybe Brunson won't be able to come back and play in the series. He's having a lousy game. And then yet again, there he is in the fourth quarter,
0: right,
1: hitting circus shots, hitting, making every big play. The play of the game is probably his ability to keep that ball alive and get it to Bridges, who gets back to him for the corner three to give them the two-point lead after having a 9-0 run against them.
0: Yeah.
1: Like, it is what we watched last night is a team that refuses to lose. We talk so much about teams. We talk so much about teams that don't know how to win. That's what we talk about here, right? We talk about the Yankees don't know how to win. Mets don't know how to win. Giants, big leads in Denver, big leads all over the place. They have the Lions beat, they have the Bears beat, but they don't know how to win. We talk so much in this town about teams that don't know how to win, and this Knicks team doesn't know how to lose. And it's better this way. I like the teams that don't know how to lose.
0: No, it's a lot better this way. I've never seen anything like it.
1: I've never seen anything like it.
0: And
1: another double digit win in this game.
0: Double digit win.
1: 14 in the third quarter to the Spurs and Wemby, and they win it by double digits again?
0: Wemby was impressive defensively, but not offensively.
1: No, not really.
0: I thought Karl-Anthony Towns did a great job one-on-one coverage on him, which was an interesting game plan for the Knicks. I thought that was great out of the gate, and he did a great job yesterday. Shamet off the bench, played 33 minutes last night.
1: Yep.
0: Thought his 13 points were huge for the New York Knicks. Mitchell Robinson, of course, no ill effects from the hand situation.
1: Yep.
0: And you're right. This team has, so I don't know where they got it from.
1: I don't know what happened.
0: The DNA of a champion. They don't know how to lose. They're not willing to lose, and they don't lose. And look, there's so many key parts of the game last night. Whether it's the three ball that you're talking about from the corner pocket.
1: Yep.
0: After Brunson misses the shot, you know, taps the rebound out to McHale, gives it right back to him. Whether it's the OG Anunoby shot over Wemby off for three that gave them a 5-point lead with 9 minutes to go. Obviously, they relinquished that lead later on like you talked about. But you're watching a champion be made.
1: No.
0: And it's in real time. This is not being a homer. This is not, you know, it's just,
1: we're,
0: you know, not seeing the warts and pimples they have. They do.
1: Yeah.
0: They're an imperfect team at halftime. We had gotten nothing out of Mikal Bridges, nothing out of OG Anunoby.
1: Nothing.
0: Very little out of Brunson as well. And then all of a sudden, when it looks like the Spurs are going to run away with game one and have a deciding victory, the New York Knicks do what they do. The defense comes up a notch. They start making big shots. Brunson takes over. And the other team wilts under that pressure. And I thought it was very telling that Mitch Johnson actually takes Dylan Harper out of the game.
1: He was killing
0: them. Which made no sense to me whatsoever. Considering he was their best player in the first half.
1: Yep.
0: And all the little things go the Knicks' way. And look, they're bigger underdogs tomorrow night than they were last night.
1: Right.
0: They're, I think, 5.5-point underdogs. I know the Spurs are going to come back and try to fight. But the New York Knicks don't care. The New York Knicks, I think now, are in that sweep zone. I'm not saying they're going to sweep, because I think the Spurs are a very talented team, but it's exactly what we saw, right, with the Cavs and the Sixers, where you win the first game on their court. I know we had home court advantage, so it was game three in both those series,
1: right,
0: in Philly and in Cleveland, and they don't know how to react and respond to it.
1: Yep.
0: And I think it's going to be more of the same. I think they took their souls last night. I think the Spurs are an exhausted team. I think you saw Wemby throughout that game holding on to his shorts and gasping for air. And I thought he came up very, very small. I will say this about Wemby. Because Wemby's greatness cannot be defined by a stat sheet.
1: Correct.
0: Because last night, for those of you that have never seen Wemby play, because the Knicks only play him twice, obviously three times this year because of the Emirates Cup, I would say conservatively last night, the New York Knicks gave up 20 layups. Where they drove to the lane, would have been a layup, and chose not to take the easy layup because Wemby was in the vicinity.
1: Correct.
0: That doesn't show up on a stat sheet. And I'll say this. It is one of the most impressive things. I imagine Will Chamberlain was similar.
1: Mm-hmm.
0: I don't know if I've ever seen anybody like that.
1: No.
0: Where we're afraid to attempt a layup, and rightfully so, because he's that good. But offensively, he brought zero to the table.
1: Zero.
0: And the other thing that got me, I think I may have tweeted it out. If you're Champagne, and I know you went to St. John's, and you made five threes in the first half and did a really good job. Game one against the New York Knicks is not the game for you to be talking smack.
1: Yep.
0: And he was talking smack on the last two threes he made in the first half.
1: Mm-hmm.
0: In the second half, he didn't score a single bucket. He went to the free throw line once and did not make a shot from the field in the entire second half. That's what happens when you're a young, immature team and you talk smack before the game is over. Mm-hmm. And at this point now it's a matter of time. This New York Knicks team is now destined to win a championship, and I am beside myself with joy.
1: No, I mean, we talked about it. The one thing I'll say, and again, I'm done pushing back, right? I'm done pushing back on almost anything.
0: There's nothing to push back on.
1: I mean, it's not even that I disagreed with it. It's just like I think maybe let's not get too ahead of ourselves. But now,
0: you were trying to be level-headed.
1: I'm trying to be level-headed. I'm done being level-headed.
0: Yeah.
1: My head's up in the clouds with everybody else because that's where they're playing, up in the clouds. Like, it's insane. The one thing I'll say is, Wemby didn't play well offensively at all. I think the Spurs didn't play great.
0: But I think that's the Knicks doing, though.
1: 100%. Yeah. Part of it's that. There's no doubt. But my point is, as far as taking their souls, I am interested to see how they play in game two. I think the Knicks are winning the series. I don't think there's any doubt. I told you if they won game one, I'd be convinced of it. And in the way they did it, I'm even more convinced in it than I thought I'd be. But I think the Spurs are going to be able to convince themselves they didn't play very well. I feel like they took the Cavs' souls with that heroic comeback where the Cavs were dominating all of the second
0: and
1: quarter.
0: And there's less time left and a bigger lead.
1: Sure. Of the second half, they were playing their game. I don't think the Spurs felt that at any point they were playing their game. So we'll see how they respond. But this Knicks team and everybody, you mentioned it who we didn't see. We were talking at the halftime. Nothing from OG, really nothing from Bridges. And then you get to the second half and you see OG, like, still not a great game, but he has those two, three back-to-back threes when they're in desperate need of it, right? Even we talk about Josh Hart. Again, stats don't tell the stories. 15 rebounds, though. Like, he didn't do anything offensively, but he's the best plus-minus on the team, and he's got 15 rebounds. And then even, like, you know, you talk Shamet. How about McBride hitting one off the glass from the corner three?
0: The left
1: side,
0: when
1: those threes are falling, there's something special about the team. So, like, everyone steps up. Everyone has a hand in it. Everyone makes a big play. And I thought Karl-Anthony Towns. And we talked about he was my pick for MVP of the series. Even though Brunson plays the hero ball at the end, I think he is the MVP of the game. Like, to me, when they're down 14 points in the third quarter, he kind of takes over the game. His ability to get past Wemby. Now, I know a couple of off the dribble. Wemby was like standing still as he drove by him. Now, I do think it's part of Wemby's defense because he's so good at
0: the
1: trail coming back and able to block and even had one on Towns earlier in the game where he blocked one from behind. So I think that's a little bit of part of his game, but he was getting to the rim at a bend and he has two enormous, I think it's on back-to-back possessions, two enormous offensive rebounds and putbacks, including the end one. Like, he did everything they needed for it to get back into the game. Then Brunson took over and helped make it an 8-point lead and then certainly helped them win from being down one with that corner three. But that critical moment where it looked like the Spurs were going to get a run away with that game in the third quarter, Karl-Anthony Towns showed leadership. Karl-Anthony Towns showed toughness, ability to go to the rim, huge offensive rebounds, played great defense.
0: Yeah, he wasn't stupid at all.
1: Spread and space the floor with his ability to play from beyond the three-point line. Like, every aspect of the game is impacted by one of these guys at one point or another. It is a special group right now, and that is how do they win that game?
0: Yeah, not only that, it's a weird thing for most of us as Knicks fans. I don't care how old you are. You have not really seen a New York Knicks championship. Obviously, if you're in your mid-60s or late-60s and beyond, I respect the fact that you saw 1973. It was so weird after the game. I watched it with Lucky. So I'm watching it at home. He's a diehard Knicks fan, obviously, as well.
1: Yeah.
0: Sonny was in the city watching it here. And Lucky and I looked at each other, And it's like, we didn't know how to act.
1: Yeah.
0: Because it's now becoming a reality that the New York Knicks are winning a championship. This is what I've dreamt my entire life as a sports fan. I've said it a million times. I'm a bigger Knicks fan than any other team I root for. The Knicks are in my blood. It's Knicks, right?
1: Mm-hmm.
0: And now I'm starting to see the reality that even the haters have to get on board. Not all of them. There's a bunch of dumbasses online. I'll get to that in a little bit. Who just can't help themselves and are so desperate for clicks and attention that they say the dumbest things at the dumbest times, like Emmanuel Acho and Skip Bayless and many, many others last night.
1: Yeah.
0: And it's just comical how pathetic and attention-starved you guys are when you say dumb things about things you know nothing about. That being said, Lucky and I are like, we don't even know how to act. This is such foreign territory for all of us. Like, and we're all in it together. I know as a Giant fan, you've seen Super Bowls.
1: I have.
0: As a Yankee fan, you've seen World Series, right?
1: I have, yes.
0: But as a Knicks fan, as a basketball fan, none of us have.
1: None of us.
0: Right? And we high-fived each other. We dapped each other up. I'm like, I got to go shower and go to bed. It's midnight now. I'm not going to get any sleep tonight. I was okay with it.
1: Yeah.
0: I drank 3 C4s watching the game. Had 4 of us premium sausage links. And I was feeling pretty good about myself.
1: Uh-huh.
0: And we looked at each other in that odd look that a father and a son have. And it was the look of, we're the same right now. Yeah, I'm 40 years older than you. But we're the same in that neither one of us know how to handle the prosperity we're currently dealing with. So I came up with an answer. Be as obnoxious as possible to every other city and every other fan base out there. Let's be the most obnoxious ourselves we can be as New York sports fans. The watch party was off the chains last night.
1: Yeah.
0: The one in the Garden, outside the Garden. You know, 500,000 people flocking to 33rd and 7th just to jump up and down and yell, go Knicks.
1: Yeah.
0: Right?
1: Yeah.
0: We're going to have 3 million people at the parade, and I'm not getting ahead of myself. I'm not touching the money. I'm being objective, and I'm being realistic.
1: Mm-hmm.
0: This series is over. The New York Knicks are 2026 NBA champions. I'll say it. No one else has the guts to say it. I'll be the guy that says it. It is a wrap, sir. Whether it's 4, whether it's 5, more likely 4 now than 5, by the way, the New York Knicks have won an NBA championship. And I don't know what to do. I don't know how to celebrate. So I did what I usually do. Graham Arnier and Coke. And a couple eating edibles. That's my new go-to.
1: I see. You found a way. I wasn't going to push back. That was going to be my
0: theme. Yeah, don't push
1: today.
0: Back. Enjoy the ride, man.
1: They got 3 more wins.
0: I did have a weird moment last night, real quick for you.
1: I'm extremely confident that they're going to win.
0: So my buddies own this edible company called Eaton, E-A-T-O-N.
1: Okay.
0: Yeah, I guess it could be Eat On, but I think it's Eaton.
1: Okay.
0: So they gave me some samples.
1: Yeah.
0: So one of them is called Gal Pal. So I figured it makes you horny.
1: Mm-hmm.
0: So I'm like, I'll try the Gal Pal. Figuring, you know, my wife's staying up to watch the Knicks game. Knicks win.
1: Might get lucky.
0: Maybe I can get a little, you know. Mm-hmm. So I take the Gal Pal. Now, the Knicks make me horny anyway. So I don't even need the, the extra horniness.
1: But
0: I'm like, I like to eat edibles. So I'm like, let me take the Gal Pal one. And I had a nice, edible experience.
1: Mm-hmm.
0: Didn't make me any hornier than the Knicks did.
1: Okay.
0: Because the Knicks are an aphrodisiac, as you might know.
1: Sure.
0: So then I read... Yeah, I took a picture of the QR code.
1: Yeah.
0: Because they list all the different types they have.
1: Right, right.
0: It's for gals that are experiencing menopause.
1: They have specific menopausal.
0: Yeah, premenopausal gummies. So I took a premenopausal gummy last night, and my breasts are killing me today. And I wish I was lying to you. I wish I invented that. Yeah. So I want to thank my friends at Eaton Edibles.
1: Eaton Gal Pal.
0: They sent me some Gal Pal. I thought it was for sex. Turns out it's premenopausal. Pausal.
1: Premenopausal.
0: Yeah. But the Knicks took care of business anyway.
1: That was...
0: It was awesome.
1: It's
0: what did I tell you at halftime on our YouTube special?
1: Yeah. What did I tell you, by the way?
0: Well, we said the same thing, did we not?
1: Yeah.
0: That I got to see all these people online 24 minutes in acting like the game and the series was over.
1: Crazy.
0: I'm like, we've played 24 minutes in the first game of the NBA Finals. Like, slow your roll.
1: Yeah.
0: We're going to be just fine.
1: I thought they were in trouble 14 down in the third. I did.
0: But, like,
1: not in the
0: you
1: series.
0: Should have thought that.
1: Not in the series.
0: Everybody
1: but in the
0: thought
1: game,
0: that.
1: In the game, I thought they were in significant
0: trouble. But you know what
1: trouble.
0: The Knicks have? No other team has. in the NBA currently.
1: Wow.
0: And I'm sure we could think of other teams, other sports that have this. I think the Chiefs are the most recent team to have it prior to last year. This New York Knicks team has, and I guess it's like an intangible thing to have, right?
1: Mm-hmm.
0: They have the ability to kill, unlike any team in basketball. And what I mean by that is, once they get you down in the fourth quarter,
1: yeah,
0: they end it.
1: Mm-hmm.
0: They're one of the best closeout teams, meaning one of the best, you know, final 5 minute right. teams, fourth quarter teams
1: mm-hmm.
0: I've ever watched play basketball in the NBA. And are they the greatest team talent wise? Probably not.
1: No.
0: You know, the Kobe Shaq Lakers, the Jordan Pippen Bulls, on like Curry KD, right?
1: Sure.
0: But I would put this Knicks team up against all of them, and here's why. This Knicks team knows how to end games. I don't remember watching a basketball team, all the great teams, that had this type of ability, final 5 minutes, to end games the way they have. And it's a unique skill to have. It's like you talk about sometimes you have to learn how to win.
1: Yeah.
0: This team knows how to close out a win.
1: I agree. Now, a part of that was their inability to do so in previous postseasons. Like,
0: right, experience.
1: Experience. And that's the other thing. The Spurs have none. And they are such a young team, so the experience of the Knicks definitely came through in the end of that game. There's no doubt about it. And, like, there's a lot of reasons, but right now, the other thing, and I thought game one was so important and why I'm still so high on the team, is, like, you have to keep, like, when you're on a 12-game winning streak, 11-game winning streak, like, you keep that momentum and you keep the belief going and you make the other team feel it. Like, the Spurs right now are thinking, man, this team just freaking won't
0: right.
1: be beat.
0: Like, how do they reconcile what happened last night?
1: How do they reconcile what happened last night? And how do you reconcile the idea of the dominance? Like, I'm interested to see still, the one thing that we're waiting for is when the dominance stops, if it does, if there is a slip up, if they lose game two, how do they respond once the winning streak is over? Once the point differential goes in the other direction for a game, once the winning streak ends, once this
0: non-beaten
1: streak, maybe it doesn't.
0: Right?
1: Maybe it doesn't. And you want to keep it going as long as possible. And I have no doubt that this Knicks team is going to keep their foot on the throat. There's going to be no letdown.
0: Agreed.
1: If the Spurs want to win game two, they better come out and play the best basketball they can play because the Knicks aren't going to give them an inch.
0: We got lots to do today. We'll get to Aaron Judge later today, I promise, because that's becoming a real big concern now. A lot of people think the injuries much more serious than just needing a day off. So we'll get to it later on.
1: It's hard not to think that.
0: Yeah, he's out again today, obviously, so we'll get to that later. But right now, it's all about the Knicks. We'll talk about the moron that ran onto the court. Mm-hmm. We'll talk about the two fans that were yelling vulgar obscenities at Brunson after the game. They made him want to kick their asses. And any aspect of last night's game, you bring the noise. We're all Knicks fans. That's where we are today, and we're going to enjoy this because this is a moment we have not had since 1999, and I'm all about it. Coming to you live from the Town Fair Tire Studios, powered by Town Fair Tire. Nobody beats Town Fair Tire. Nobody. If anybody could, it'd be Landry Shamet. He's the only guy I know that could beat Town Fair Tires. That's my guy right there.
1: I mean,
0: strange-looking man,
1: yeah.
0: But that dude can ball. 33 minutes last night.
1: Yeah.
0: Lots cooking here on the Fan.
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1: New York Knicks, three games away from their first championship since 1973. Now, if I can, Big Mac, I want to take you back in time for a moment. May I do that with you very quickly?
23: Go back in time.
1: All right, back in time. Gonna go back. Jack, do it again. Okay, here we go. Are you ready or not?
23: Yeah, I'm going to go back
1: in time. We're going back in time for a moment, okay? Yeah. I'm going to take you to last night.
23: Okay.
1: After 12 minutes of basketball had been played.
23: Mm-hmm.
1: All right? You and I are watching the game, getting ready to do our halftime special, okay?
23: Yes.
1: And a former national colleague of mine decides to go on Twitter because he's desperate for attention, desperate for clicks, and wants people to know he exists. I don't know why that is,
23: okay.
1: But apparently that's who he is.
23: Mm-hmm.
1: So he writes this on Twitter, all right? This is a direct quote. One quarter into the NBA Finals, Jalen Brunson is affirming the concerns people have about small guards being able to win it all. The closer you get, the more physical it gets. So far, Brunson's body is betraying him. Dumbass says what? Yeah, that was after one quarter of basketball last night,
23: yep.
1: In which Brunson had his ankle stepped on and his knee banged into from the side,
23: right.
1: Which made us all concerned about an ACL injury, obviously,
23: yeah.
1: Right?
23: Mm-hmm.
1: 3 quarters later, he had 30 points, led everybody in scoring, and dominated in spurts, like you said,
23: yep.
1: 8 points in a row, 6 points in a row, that kind of thing,
23: yep.
1: And led the Knicks out of the abyss of being 14 points down and was Captain Clutch yet again.
23: Again.
1: Okay, so that's one guy searching for attention.
23: Mm-hmm.
1: May I give you the example of guy number two?
23: Sure.
1: Searching for desperate attention, if I may.
23: You may.
1: All right?
23: Mm-hmm.
1: Here's guy number two. Searching for attention. This again, this was, I think, early third quarter, maybe late second quarter. When I give the Spurs credit, they went on a great run. Last 90 seconds of the first half.
23: Yeah.
1: Went from a deficit to a 7-point lead at halftime.
23: Yeah, turnover by Brunson.
1: Okay. And I want to give, and you give the Spurs credit.
23: Mm-hmm.
1: Spurs did a great job closing out that first half. All right. Here's the following quote, and it's a word for word quote. Finals lights are just too bright for these Knicks tonight. Now, I'm not sure if he's going for the rhyme there.
23: I think so.
1: But the lesson there, that's from Skip Bayless, who is a Spurs fan, mind you.
23: Okay, is he?
1: Yeah, he grew up a Spurs fan.
23: Hmm.
1: Another former colleague of mine at Fox.
23: Uh-huh.
1: That's him saying that, yeah, great that you got to the finals, but the bright lights of the finals, a little too much.
23: A little too bright for
1: this Knicks team.
23: Sure.
1: It's interesting because at no point later on did he acknowledge that the lights were not too bright for the Knicks, for yeah. OG, for Cat, for Brunson, for Shamet, for any of the guys.
23: Yeah.
1: Because in crunch time, one team faded,
23: mm-hmm.
1: One team stepped on their throat.
23: Damn right.
1: But that just gives you an example
23: yep.
1: of the ridiculousness online,
23: mm-hmm.
1: The desperate attempt for clicks and attention. And when it comes to this particular team in this sport, there's no reason to listen to any of these morons.
23: And none of them had, I think I saw a video with Skip head in hand, so I'm assuming that Skip did put out a video at least. I don't know if he tweeted. And what did Emmanuel Acho was the other person you mentioned,
1: the first
23: right?
1: one was Acho, yeah.
23: Yeah. Yeah, and I'm assuming he came out with tweets that had to defend the or either
3: well, yes,
23: go against his previous comments.
3: So after
23: those are the tweets I like. I want to hear people backpedal
3: yeah.
23: off of nonsense 4 minutes into a basketball game.
3: That's what he did. Now, later on, after being embarrassed by his, I think the right word is moronicism, he wrote, "Incredible resilience, hard toughness by Brunson."
23: Mm.
3: Nobody wants to hear it.
23: Nope.
3: We didn't want to hear it the first time.
23: Yep.
3: We certainly don't want to hear you now giving him platitudes.
23: The game was ugly as hell, but win is a win.
3: Yeah, oh, yeah, stop it. Here's what you should do. Stay in the house, get yourself a Rottweiler, and let the basketball people talk about basketball.
23: The Knicks are, and specifically Brunson, is embarrassing so many people and ending so many dumb debates.
3: Yeah.
23: Like, so many people, he's not number one, he's not good enough,
3: we should
23: he's too
3: play
23: big.
3: That audio.
23: Like, there's so many of them. So many of the Knicks aren't good enough. I mean, I just heard a commercial with Draymond Green. Draymond Green doubled down on the idea that the Knicks can't win in the NBA Finals. So many people have been against this team. And let's be honest, the odds makers, too. Let's be honest.
3: Yes.
23: Like,
3: they're favored now to win the series.
23: They're favored now to win the series.
3: But they're underdogs in game two.
23: Yeah. And to be fair, like, tonight I sort of understand because you got to expect the Spurs to make some sort of, like, they can't lose both games at home. You know, it's a must-win game for the Spurs in many ways. But, like, game one shouldn't have been are we watching how the Knicks are playing basketball?
3: And we are.
23: And the narrative around who they've beaten is so dumb and so tired. Like, that it was this easy road. I can show you half of the media picking the other teams to beat them on the way to this easy road. Philly was the worst matchup they could get. Cleveland's a different team. They've never seen two elite scorers like this. And like, every single matchup, there's been a reason why. Maybe the Hawks even a little, not as much. But I can show you people saying the Hawks were going to beat him.
3: Yeah.
23: Clearly, it was a bad matchup against Philadelphia because they had no answer for Embiid. No answer for Embiid.
3: Right.
23: And then Cleveland has two elite scorers that they're not going to be able to control. And now, of course, they're beating the Spurs. Then it's like, you know, there's not they have ended every single stupid talking point around this team playing the basketball.
3: Spurs have three top five picks and a guy that's going to be a generational talent.
23: Mm-hmm.
3: Right. And home court advantage. Oh, the Knicks can't beat them.
23: Can't beat them.
3: Oh, it's going to be this is where the next season ends. You know how many people came out and said that, oh, the Knicks, you know, voyage to the finals was so easy. They're just going to get there to get waxed by whoever team, not just the Spurs.
23: No, of course.
3: Right? And it's funny too because yesterday I was getting assaulted by San Antonio fans.
23: Mm-hmm.
3: Like, really, your disgusting vitriol against me saying that the Knicks were going to win and, you know, F you and all this nonsense, right? It's so funny because not one today. Not a single Spurs fan. I logged on to Twitter today, according to my algorithm at least. And yesterday and the day before, I was getting abused.
23: Mm-hmm.
3: Abused like I was a redheaded stepchild or Evan Roberts. Abused yesterday. Not a peep. Not a peep. Out of those big breasted Spurs fans.
23: They got nothing
3: to say.
23: Not
3: one.
23: They got nothing to say.
3: No.
23: Did you see any big breasts yesterday?
3: I saw two. Baseline on the left side.
23: Okay.
3: That was it. I
23: didn't notice them.
3: Yeah, there's only two, and they're like middle aged. So, you know. Depending on your age.
23: What's middle age? Were there like sunspots on them or no?
3: No, they were like, how do I describe it? They were like 45-year-old gals that are walk bow legged from riding horses too much in life.
23: Mm-hmm.
3: You like a bow legged girl? That'll turn on for you. Just out of curiosity.
23: No.
3: You never dated a guy that rode horses?
23: No.
3: And was just naturally bow-legged?
23: If they leave that way, I feel okay about it.
3: Then you feel like, look at me. I'm the man. She came in walking straight. Now she's all bow-legged.
23: Damn right.
3: That's a good ego play right there.
23: That's a good ego play.
3: Pete said he used to love bow-legged women before he met his beautiful wife, who's awesome, by the way.
23: Right.
4: Yes. Thank you. Yes.
3: She is. I think your wife's a doll.
23: Keeps giving you candy.
3: Yeah, and she gives me candy.
23: Mm-hmm.
3: And I'm out of candy, so hopefully she went to the store yesterday and I can get some more candy tomorrow. Because my rule is I'm not allowed to buy it. So if somebody buys it for me,
23: you can eat it.
3: I can eat it.
23: Mm-hmm.
3: Spice drops wouldn't kill her. I'm just saying. I'm not a juju fruit guy anymore. Too sticky for, you know, the cavities.
23: Yeah, it's stuck in your teeth.
3: Yeah.
4: And she's supplying you with drinks, too, by the way.
3: What drinks is she supplying me with?
4: I'm getting all the soft drinks.
3: No, but I paid you back for those.
4: Oh, no, I know. But she's the one that's going.
3: She actually goes and gets them?
4: Yeah.
3: Well, tell her we're out of Coke. Like, if
23: she's
3: going, if she happens to be going, tell her some. And if she could get a case of Fresca, that'd be nice too.
4: Ooh, Fresca.
3: Well, that's where we can make some Fresca freezes. That's where you take
23: what's a Fresca freeze?
3: Sherbet and Fresca, put it in a blender,
23: Really?
3: Throw a little vodka in it?
23: Well,
3: perfect.
23: Now you're talking.
3: Yeah. Let's take some calls as we celebrate the Knicks winning game one of the NBA Finals. 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Starting Tom's River with Robbie. Rob, good afternoon. How are you, sir?
5: Craig, Chris, what's going on, guys?
23: What's up, Robbie?
3: Doing great,
5: Craig,
3: man.
5: I want to touch on, I'm glad, I'm going to touch on two things. One thing you said today and one thing you said last week, and both of which you are completely 100% right about.
3: Thank you very much.
5: I've been on this earth, you said this today, I've been on this earth 30 years, okay? I'm a fan of all of the other teams in this town, and I've never felt the way I felt when I woke up this morning.
3: Right.
5: I don't know this feeling, I've never dealt with this feeling, and I love it, and I hope it never goes away.
3: Yeah, it's like if you're a Mets fan, a Knicks fan, a Rangers, Islanders, Devils fan, I suppose, you're a Jets fan for sure, we're in uncharted territories. Like, if you're a Giants fan, you just, not that it's old hat, but you've lived through this.
23: You've seen it.
3: If you're a Yankee fan, obviously, you've lived through this.
23: Well, I mean, if you're a certain age Yankee fan.
3: But none of us have lived through this with the Knicks.
23: Yeah.
3: Because the Knicks haven't been in this spot. And by the way, 99, you know, against the Spurs, that was no Ewing also in that series.
23: No Ewing in that series.
3: So let's be honest. Like, yes, we were excited that we were in the finals again.
23: Yeah.
3: Second time for that version of the Knicks, well, you know, the Ewing Knicks.
23: It was a little different, obviously. The team was much different.
3: Yeah, it was the Latrell Sprewell Knicks,
23: yeah,
3: right?
23: Yeah, Larry Johnson Knicks. But
3: it wasn't like this.
23: It was also, as much as they were different, it was also that same time period. Like, the 94, they were in the playoffs every year still at that point.
3: Yes.
23: They were in the finals in 94 at that point. You know, Eastern Conference 95. Like, so it's like, It felt all like one run. This is an enormous gap in between. It's 27 years. And
3: there was also the strike year.
23: There was also the
3: strike
23: year.
3: There was not an 82 game season.
5: I was in pull-ups.
3: Yeah, you were in pull-ups.
5: I was in pull-ups.
3: Yeah, and now look at you. Now you're a grown man paying a mortgage. You got a car payment, and you have no idea how to behave today, which is why I think today and tomorrow, obviously game two tomorrow, that's why it's important to work for a good company with a good boss, because you shouldn't be expected to be productive at work. Like, the boss has to understand.
23: Is that all right?
3: Your mind is elsewhere.
23: Yeah.
3: Now, it's our job to talk, Nick, so we're
23: it's
3: job.
23: It's easy for us,
3: yes. But if you're like the average guy and you have a decent job, maybe you're making $60,000, $70,000 a year, you're a diehard Knick fan, that means last night you were at a watering hole somewhere or at a house party somewhere enjoying a couple cocktails that you might not normally do on a Wednesday night, right?
23: Yep.
3: And you woke up a little bit later, a little bit hungover. You didn't sleep great because you're replaying the game over in your mind, the OG three over. I love that shot. I know it's not the game winner. I know there's still 9 minutes to go.
23: Yeah, it's a big shot, though.
3: But when OG made that three-point shot, and it's him against Wemby, that's a shot nobody has the balls to take, because that's the kind of shot Wemby blocks. And it was pump fake dribble, pump fake, right? And he's got Wemby kind of on roller skates, as we say in the basketball world.
23: Mm-hmm.
3: And when he rose and Wemby goes up to block it with that, I don't even know what to say, like stretch Armstrong arms, right?
23: That
3: Inspector Gadget arms. And he drops down that three, gave the Knicks a five-point lead just under 9 minutes to go. They went up eight. Obviously, we relinquished the lead 4 minutes later.
23: Yeah, they go on a 9-0 run.
3: But that shot over Wemby, I'm telling you, I almost had to go to the bathroom.
23: Yeah.
3: That's how excited I was. I was almost like, give me some toilet paper, give me some Vaseline. I can't believe OG just made that shot.
23: And to speak to your point about his arms and his wingspan, that play where he went over the back a couple times without
3: calls.
23: He should
3: have called for about four more fouls easily. And the one where they grabbed Brunson's jersey from behind.
23: Like,
3: come on.
23: And
3: guys.
23: I don't care what anybody says. I've watched that. I heard Evan talking today. I've watched that Carl Anthony Towns one. I don't know how you overturn that and call it an offensive foul. Maybe I'm wrong.
3: I agree. I know I'm with you a million percent.
23: I mean, he pulled his arm down a little, but he's also getting hacked.
3: He got face raked.
23: Yeah, I didn't understand it. But when Wemby, like, underhand tips it to himself, he goes over the back, tips it to himself in the air. Like, it's just like, my God. Even though he had a bad offensive game, he does things like that every once in a while, and you're like, well, now I know why they call him an alien. What the hell was that? But yeah, to shoot it over Wemby. And again, that's what they needed from him. They had a couple of moments in the game where they needed OG. a couple of moments, and those back-to-back threes in that stretch was it. And they're, that's the thing about this team, man. It just feels like whenever you might not be having the best game, right? Brunson certainly wasn't having the best game. We talked about the halftime.
3: I mean, they shot 41% from the field.
23: They were not having their best game. Like, even in the post game, Brunson says it wasn't really our night, but we were able to figure it out anyway. Like, it wasn't a great game. But you need two back-to-back threes from OG, he's there for it. You need the big rebound from Josh Hart. You need the steal off of Wambi's foot when he dribbles it off the foot.
3: Which I thought was a key play that they gave no attention to.
23: Huge play.
3: Because you get the steal, the bucket, the and-one, and then the game's over, in my opinion.
23: Yeah, you need the corner three off the glass from Deuce.
3: Right.
23: You need Shamet, who didn't shoot 11 for 12, but he's 3 for 6. Shot 50% from behind the arc yesterday. Like, every time you need someone to make a play, they are making it. It's unfathomable to watch, man. There's never a moment where you don't think they're going to come through. Have you honestly, because I was just listening to you talk about it and our caller talk about it, have you honestly given any thought, because I know you're uber confident, you're already declaring the series over, have you actually given thought to how you're going to feel when that final buzzer sounds and the Knicks are NBA champions?
3: Well,
23: do you know how you're going to feel?
3: I don't, because last night was weird.
23: Yeah.
3: Like, we celebrated the win, like we're high-fiving. Yeah. Oh, my God, they won, right? Standing up, like, can't sit on the couch, stood up for the last 2 minutes of the game.
23: Yeah.
3: I thought it was a very entertaining game, by the way.
23: It was.
3: That second half, I know the first half was sloppy.
23: Yeah.
3: Second half, I thought it was a very entertaining game.
23: Mm-hmm.
3: It's a great question. Other than unbridled joy, I don't know how I'm going to feel and react, because I've never experienced this in my adult lifetime.
23: Mm-mm.
3: Like, the last championship that I was a legitimate fan of was the 86 Mets.
23: Right.
3: I'm not a hockey guy, so I appreciated 94 for the Rangers, but I didn't celebrate it.
23: It didn't hit you.
3: I'm not a hockey guy.
23: Yeah.
3: So the last time I really got to enjoy a team that I loved, and I loved the Mets in the 80s, and I grew up a diehard Mets fan. Mookie Wilson's my favorite player of all time to this day. That's the only real winning of a championship I've experienced. So I have no idea. I don't. But I would say hide the women and children. That's what I would say. Hide the women and children. It's, daddy's going out.
23: And to do it in this manner.
3: The real question is, like, where, if you could pick, like, you have three wishes from the genie.
23: Yeah.
3: And with respect to our families, all right? So you may not answer, I want to be there with my wife on the couch.
23: Mm-hmm.
3: With respect to our families.
23: Okay.
3: If you could pick the location that you want to be in when the clock goes to triple zeros and the Knicks win a championship, where would you want to be?
23: Where would I want to be when the Knicks...
3: Do you want to be, like, in the Garden? Do you want to be on the streets of New York City? Do you want to be in a sports bar?
23: Yeah.
3: Do you want to be, like, with all your buddies? Where would you want to be physically if and when the Knicks go triple zero on the clock, and we are 2026 champs?
23: It's hard not to say. Ideally, you'd want to be in the building at Madison Square Garden while they're doing it there. Like, I don't know where else. Like, that's ideal, right? You want to be in the building. Sure. Would you like it to be with friends as well?
3: Well, I can have 18,000 friends next to me.
23: Yeah.
3: Do I want to be with Basketball Jones and Lucky and Anthony?
23: Yeah.
3: You sure?
23: Mm-hmm.
3: Would I want to be in the building? You betcha.
23: Right.
3: But to answer your question, I have no idea what the feeling's going to be like, because I've never experienced it. It's one of those things, like, you see in a movie and you're like, huh, that's interesting. I've never felt that way before.
23: No, I know. I don't know.
3: Right?
23: I don't know where I guess I'd want to be with friends. I'd want to be with my boys, I guess. You know, I would like
3: to
23: see a championship
3: with
23: them.
3: Well, you can't do both. Like, if you could only pick one. Are you sitting at home?
23: In the garden with my kids.
3: In the garden. Right, so that's not happening.
23: I'm not saying it is
3: going to happen. I'm trying.
23: I didn't know this was
3: make
23: it happen, Uncle Craigie.
3: It is not making it happen, Uncle Craigie.
23: But no, that's what I'm saying. Like, I guess that's the dream. The dream would be with the boys at Madison Square Garden.
3: So it's interesting. Your boys reached out to me before bedtime last night.
23: I'm sure they did.
3: And they emailed me.
23: Yeah.
3: And your boys, by the way, their penmanship in the email was, their grammar rather,
23: I was going to say,
3: was brilliant. Your wife's doing a great job.
23: Yes.
3: They said, Uncle Craigie, would it be okay to watch the NBA final clincher game at your place?
23: Mm-hmm.
3: Seems like it's more fun there. And I wrote back, you have to ask your mom and dad.
23: Yeah.
3: Because that's weird.
23: I don't think
3: for me to start talking to your kids about coming over.
23: Well, I mean, I do
3: so
23: think...
3: I'm just saying, you know, like, if you guys want to come over, I mean, we'll have you.
23: Could we eliminate the premenopausal gummies? Because if we could do that, I feel... I'm like,
3: I could
23: nervous.
3: Give them to you to take home.
23: Just saying, I'd be...
3: if you want.
23: No, I'm saying I want to make sure they avoid that.
3: Yeah, I'll make sure there's no gummies within reach of your six-year-old, I promise. I have a tough decision.
23: Yeah.
3: Like, let's say that the Knicks win tomorrow, the Knicks win on Monday. Let's just, for the sake of the conversation.
23: Yeah.
3: The Knicks are up
23: 3-0. Mm-hmm.
3: Like, I got to go to game four, right?
23: If I had it in my power, and if you do, just to send an email or a text message or a phone call to get in that building,
3: I kind of have to, right?
23: I think you're insane not to, Craig.
3: Yeah.
23: Like, I just don't.
3: Like I said the other day.
23: You don't want to be that guy.
3: I don't like to be that guy.
23: I hear you, but there are times.
3: When you should be that guy?
23: You have to be that guy.
3: So
23: what's the point of being the guy,
3: right,
23: if you can't be that guy when the moment warrants it?
3: Yeah, like the seats I usually sit in, which the Garden is auctioning off for Garden of Dreams Foundation.
23: Yeah, I don't know if you get those seats.
3: So the high bid right now on those two seats, they're courtside seats.
23: Yeah.
3: They're the carton seats. That's what the Garden refers to them as.
23: Mm-hmm.
3: So you get to sit in my seats at the Garden.
23: Yep.
3: The high bid right now for those two seats, $250,000.
23: That's
3: We're at $250,000.
23: Wow.
3: I mean, it's a great tax write-off. It all goes to charity.
23: Well.
3: So if you're worth a boatload of dough, it's a tax write-off. But still, we're at $250,000.
23: Yeah.
3: Right? 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
3: 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So it is a tax write-off.
23: Mm-hmm.
3: And right now, the high bid for my two seats, courtside on the wood, are $250,000.
23: Insane.
3: You're welcome, by the way.
23: I saw today it's on the secondary market because I don't think the tickets are actually on sale yet through Ticketmaster. Are they?
3: I think so.
23: Oh,
3: yeah.
23: I thought I heard Evan say that they're not necessarily
3: for what for games three and four.
23: Yeah,
3: yeah, they are.
23: Oh, okay.
3: You can't buy them outside of the secondary market. Maybe that's what he said.
23: Okay, maybe. Yeah, yeah.
3: There's no regular seats available. You have to buy them.
23: Maybe he meant for the watch. I don't know. I thought I heard him say something. Anyway, I saw on the secondary market the cheapest seat to get in is $7,500.
3: That's correct. That's cheapest seat in the building.
23: Yeah.
3: $7,500.
23: Yeah.
3: And yesterday, two seats sold for $6,700 each.
23: Oh, my God.
3: So we're at $7,500 a ticket right now.
6: Do you think that Evan's kicking himself? Because I think he sold it for a lot less than
23: he did.
3: Well, he sold one ticket for game three, as I understand it. I think he sold He's going to sell both for game four.
23: I think that's the plan.
3: Yeah.
23: He's going to game three. But he sold his ticket early because... And it was a lot less than
3: it was less than half of that.
23: Yeah.
3: Yeah. Well, listen, he's a bad businessman. That's not my problem. It's his problem. He also he did the smart thing, to be fair about it.
23: Yeah.
3: You know, bird in the hand's worth two in the bush.
23: Yeah. Who knows?
3: You have a guarantee. It's like that dumbass who won the $1.7 million on the parlay.
23: Yeah.
3: You read that story?
23: Yeah.
3: The guy picked like four crazy things,
23: correct,
3: including the Spurs to get to the final.
23: Yeah.
3: Meaning they had to get through the Thunder.
23: And the Knicks in the final was one of them.
3: Was
23: too.
3: That one of them? Yep. Okay.
23: One of them, too.
3: So he risked $2,500 to win $1.7 million. Before
23: it was like
3: the Spurs.
23: U.S. hockey. There was like a bunch of he picked like a bunch of champions and championship games and stuff. Yeah.
3: So before the Spurs won game six, I think he was offered $500,000.
23: Mm-hmm.
3: When they won game six, I think the biggest offer he got was around $700,000.
23: Yep.
3: And this idiot said no.
23: Yep.
3: And he rolled the dice, and you know, he got lucky.
23: Yeah.
3: The Spurs beat the Thunder, and the kid won $1.7 million.
23: Yep. He turned down, I think it was just under $700,000. I read.
3: Guaranteed in your pocket on a $2,500 investment.
23: Yep.
3: Yeah, he's a moron, but he's a lucky moron.
23: He's a lucky moron
3: today, at least. Yeah. He'll give it all back.
23: I think I read in the story he said $1 million was the minimum. If they offered him $1 million, he might have accepted.
3: Yeah, I don't believe he would have.
23: Yeah, probably.
3: Because if you wager $2,500 and someone says here's $700K guaranteed, what's the difference between that and $1 million? Other than ego.
23: Yeah.
3: It's all ego.
23: Mm-hmm.
3: Which I totally get.
23: Yeah.
3: Like when I played blackjack, once I won a certain amount, that became my new basement. I'm not leaving until I get to that amount.
23: Right.
3: Oh, you've won that amount before?
23: Yeah.
3: I'll do it again.
23: Yeah, yeah.
3: Yeah. So I get the mindset. I was an idiot.
23: Mm-hmm.
3: He's an idiot.
23: Yeah.
3: That's all.
23: I agree.
3: Yeah, saying no to $700K on a $2,500 bet? It's asinine.
23: I would have taken it.
3: You would have taken $500,000.
23: I would have
3: rightfully
23: taken
3: it.
23: Right, as opposed to waiting to see if...
3: You would have just paid for your kid's college tuition.
23: Yeah.
3: Done. Wrap.
23: They're going to go to trade schools anyway. I'm not worried about that.
3: And you would have money left over. 888-888.
23: They're professional athletes, Craig. Everybody knows that.
3: That's right. By the way, you should send your kids to a trade school.
23: Because
3: when they're our age, your age, they're better off being a plumber or an electrician than damn near anything else that could be taken by AI.
23: You ain't kidding.
3: A robot's not coming to your house to fix your pipes.
23: We don't know yet. I mean,
3: pretty sure about that one.
23: I don't know. They already got robots that come in and clean your pipes.
3: Well, that's I think they're called whores. Are they not? Yeah. I'm pretty sure that's what they're called.
23: Even the oldest industry in the world is getting roboted out of business.
3: Yeah, I don't think I could ever have sex with a robot.
23: No?
3: I don't think so. No. Thank God. 888-808-1019. I know everybody wants to talk. I apologize. We're ranting on. We'll take all your calls next segment. Knicks win game one. They are 5.5-point underdogs for game two, but they are now the favorites to win the NBA Finals across the board. We'll get into the Aaron Judge situation. It's a real problem for the Yankees. We'll do that later this afternoon after the game for sure. Lots cooking. Fun time to be a New York sports fan and fun for you to listen to us exclusively on The Fan.
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7: The New York Knicks take game one of the NBA Finals. The Knicks accomplished the job by getting one of the first two on the road to open the series. Jalen Brunson put in 30 points, including two big buckets in the final 2 minutes of the game. The Knicks know what to do in the final moments of a tight game, and Brunson can execute. Game two is Friday night in San Antonio. I'm Chris Black.
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5: Brunson on the drive, spins underneath, puts it up, puts it in. Jalen Brunson does it again. It's a 6-point lead with 37 seconds left.
6: Oh, that was the Corona Lime Time highlight of the night, presented by Corona. La Playa awaits. Yes.
7: Yeah.
6: That was a Corona. Big shot. Corona.
7: Yeah, where's my six-pack of Corona?
6: Whoa.
7: Gallo, I told you to give me a six-pack of Corona and a couple limes for today's show.
6: Yeah.
7: Since Corona's a big sponsor of our Knick coverage and some of the watch parties that Tommy's been doing and the halftime show that we're doing.
6: That's why I'm going to be drinking Coronas Friday night.
7: You better be drinking Coronas, yeah.
6: Will be.
7: Since you're partying without me on Friday night. Didn't get that invite. Got seven buddies coming into town.
6: Chop down to five.
7: Hey, down to five.
6: Down to five.
7: Two guys bailed. On Knicks game two with you?
6: Yeah, well, I mean,
7: big star in New York City.
6: Maybe I jumped the gun saying seven. Two undecided became no's, but which is a bummer, but
7: oh, is that because they're
6: threatened
7: they
6: by
7: answered,
6: my success?
7: They answered to the little lady at home in their homes?
6: I think that's it, yeah.
7: So they couldn't get a hall pass to party with the big star?
6: That's it.
7: Maybe you got too big for them.
6: I think that's
7: jealous of your success.
6: I think they know that.
7: Meanwhile, they should assume you're going to cover the tab, so.
6: I think they know that I've outgrown them, and so they're just, they don't want to.
7: I think that might be it.
6: Yeah.
7: By the way, is Corona giving you any Corona dollars for the Friday night boys' night out?
6: I don't think so.
7: All
6: What's
7: right,
6: Corona well, dollars? Just oh, dollars for Corona?
7: Maybe I spoke out of turn.
6: Yeah.
7: I have a Corona gold card.
6: I'm sure you
7: they don't do black card because, Corona's gold.
6: Uh-huh.
7: I have a Corona gold card.
6: Okay.
7: So it entitles me to free Corona wherever I go in the world.
6: How about that?
7: Yeah. So,
6: amazing.
7: There you go. Yeah, it's pretty good.
6: That's a good one.
7: Pretty good. I love my Corona gold card.
6: Do you keep these cards in, like, a wallet? Or are they,
7: depends
6: like,
7: when I go out.
6: A drawer?
7: So, like, when I go to, for example, Lucky Strike. I have a Lucky Strike card.
6: Mm-hmm.
7: So if I'm going to Lucky Strike, I bring the Lucky Strike card.
6: Everyone has a Lucky Strike card. They hand them out.
7: No. I have a card you don't have.
6: Oh,
7: and my own ball.
6: And your own ball?
7: Yeah.
6: That you keep there?
7: I have a gold Lucky Strike ball, yes, with my name on it.
6: Huh.
7: It used to be Bolero. They bought out Lucky Strike. Yeah.
8: You just like walk in and you show them the ball and they're like, any lane.
7: Yes.
6: You got any lane you want?
7: It's exactly how, it's exactly how it works. Yes. I have the courtesy of calling in advance
6: because
7: I'm not a douche knuckle like that.
6: Sure.
7: I tell them I'm coming. That way the lane's ready
6: secure
7: when I get
6: my
7: there.
6: Lane.
7: Yeah.
6: Do you have it a certain way you like it oiled?
7: No. I like baby powder, though, in front of the stripe. I don't bowl without baby powder.
6: What do you mean? In front of
7: I
6: what
7: put
6: stripe?
7: Baby powder on the floor so that
6: what?
7: I can slide into my throw. Because now, you go to a bowling alley, unless you have your own shoes that are nice and,
6: I've never seen that in my life.
7: Nice.
6: Someone lays down. Do you lay down baby powder?
7: Yes.
6: Hands of God. I don't know if they allow that. You better not get it.
7: They allow it when I go.
6: You better not get it on the lane.
7: Goes all over the lane.
6: No, that
7: and
6: lane.
7: The lane next to mine as well.
6: No, like the actual with like the bowling.
7: Well,
6: lane
7: sometimes
6: lane?
7: The powder crosses over the stripe.
6: That's an oiled up lane for a reason. You can't be mixing baby powder and the oil.
7: Ask. They'll tell you.
9: Does it turn sticky?
7: No, the whole point is that it doesn't turn sticky, and it lets you,
6: slide
7: into your throw.
6: Mm.
7: I happen to be a decent bowler.
6: Yeah.
7: I don't like when you do the step, step, step,

0: then your last step, yo, you kind of get stuck, get hurt that way. So I baby powder.
1: You don't want to be slipping and sliding all over the place.
0: Yeah,
1: either.
0: You do.
2: Okay.
3: You do want to actually slide.
0: Yeah. So I put baby powder all over the landing area, and that way when I come in, I can slide. Yeah.
2: I've never heard of that in my life.
0: True story. Yeah, well, you and I have never bowled together.
2: No.
0: You'll see.
1: I've heard of...
0: I have a little travel pack of baby powder.
1: You have the rosin bag or whatever?
0: I don't use any of that crap, no. I don't wear a glove. Yeah. I don't use a rosin bag.
1: Yeah, a little rosin
0: I don't put my hand thing. Over the fan.
1: Yeah.
0: No. So, I put baby powder on the ground.
3: Are you a two-handed bowler?
0: Me?
3: Yeah.
0: No.
3: You sure?
0: Positive. At any time you want to go head-to-head, you let me know.
4: So okay. When the kids were young and you went out as a family, you're out here pouring... The bumpers are up and you're pouring baby powder
0: yes.
4: on...
0: Yes.
1: Call any one of my kids. Into my last step.
0: Yeah, you gotta slide into the attempt. Anyway,
2: I've never heard that. But
3: do you have a good
2: right.
3: curve? Do you have a good hook?
0: You have to play me to find out. I do not. To answer the question, I'm a palm up, thumb up bowler. Now I do the kick. The leg comes back.
2: Mm-hmm.
0: But I'm not a spin guy. My mother taught me how to bowl. Palm up, thumb up,
2: mm-hmm.
0: and. I mean,
2: so you just throw it straight?
0: I throw it straight, yeah. Okay. Yeah. And am I the greatest bowler? No.
2: You're not a real bowler, actually.
0: I don't know what...
2: You go down there and you have fun, you throw the ball straight, and it's cool and everything.
0: I don't know, my listed average is 205. I'm not sure if that's good or not.
2: That's very good, actually.
0: Well, that's what I mm-hmm. bowl.
2: But
0: average.
2: Well, you're not really bowling, you're just throwing the ball at the pins.
0: That's what bowling is.
2: Nah, not really.
0: When you want to bowl, let me know.
2: You try and spin it.
0: I can't spin the ball.
2: Then I don't
0: palm
2: know if you're
0: up,
2: a real
0: thumb
2: bowler.
0: Up.
2: Are there any palm up, thumb up
0: no.
2: professional bowlers?
0: Not that I know of.
2: Well, no.
0: But I'm a palm up, thumb up guy with baby powder on the floor or else I don't bowl. It's like softball. I play short, I lead off, I don't
2: you're
0: play.
2: You're a high maintenance bowler.
0: I'm a high maintenance bowler for yeah, sure I am.
2: That's like the most low maintenance yeah. place in the world and you're
0: palm
2: a high
0: up, thumb
2: bowler.
0: Up, baby powder.
2: You don't even need clean ceilings like in a bowling alley. Like,
0: no, you don't.
2: Just like it's the most low maintenance. You go into a bowling alley, yeah. it's falling apart. It's the only place that you can walk into
0: yeah.
2: where it is completely falling apart and you give it no thought.
0: And it's perfect.
2: Cool. Yeah, it's a great bowling alley.
0: Like
2: I love
0: place.
2: That place. Yeah, it's great.
0: All right. Here's Brian from Abu Dhabi calling in. Brian, what's going on, pal?
5: Uncle Randy, boys, three away.
0: Can you get off a speakerphone and act like you've done this before, please?
5: Oh, am I on speaker?
0: Yeah, you're on speaker. You're on speaker. Come on. What are we doing?
5: Apologies.
0: Yes, thank you.
5: I wanted to give my context from the fandom side. So I'm 45, Rangers, Knicks, Mets, which is outside of 94, maximum suffering, but I got one. Mm-hmm. But I'm also an 03 Cuse grad. So I had 4 years there, and then we won with Melo.
0: Right.
5: So I want, and it's a similar comp, especially with the way basketball's played. What I think's going to happen if it goes this way, and this is the way I felt when Cuse made that run, is after like this third or fourth day, and Craig, I know this is the first time for you, you get sad because you want to for them to keep playing, and you'll know they're never going to play again. The season's over, and that group, you know, especially...
0: So you're suggesting that when they win, and I enjoy the euphoria of my first championship since 86, I'm gonna have a moment of sadness because it's over.
2: Mm-hmm.
0: Huh.
5: He'll dine on it for a while. Yep. I think Aaron Rodgers alluded this to it in his book when he won his first Super Bowl.
0: Huh.
5: And he was like, you know, waiting yeah. for this forever, and then it's he like, was kind of
2: it's like your
5: let
2: quote.
5: Down.
2: It's like your favorite quote. You're the one who says it, right?
0: What's that?
2: The Alexander the Great quote?
0: Yeah, when Alexander looked at the breadth of his domain, he wept,
2: yeah.
0: for there were no more lands to conquer. Die Hard 1, Nakatomi Plaza.
2: All right, so there's, right. There's a little bit of that. I'm
0: it's an
2: sure
0: interesting take. He's just ruined the moment for me, though. Like, if you're telling me...
2: You're chasing something so long that when you finally get it...
0: It's unbridled joy.
2: For a while, but then you recognize... The chase is over. What made your fandom special about chasing this moment that you haven't experienced your whole life, now that you have it, I think Boston Red Sox fans experienced this. I think
0: okay.
2: Chicago Cubs fans experienced this.
0: I want to experience
2: it. In no means am I saying that people would trade it to not have it. Like, you want it. We all understand
0: Thank
2: that.
0: You.
2: You want it.
0: Yes.
2: No one's
0: I'm not going to be sad 3 years later.
2: No, not 3 years later, but it won't be the same. It'll never be
0: the
2: same.
0: I don't want it to be the same.
2: No, I get it.
0: I'm looking forward to it not being the same.
2: Okay. But there is a, If they win this,
0: yes,
2: and your entire life as a diehard Knicks fan was chasing this.
0: You think it's my identity
2: that has eluded you as a Knicks fan? It is. I don't think there's.
0: But
2: any
0: I want
2: doubt.
0: To change that.
2: Of course.
0: Do you think but the loser always wants to be a loser?
2: It might be better. It might be better. I'm not saying it won't be better.
0: It's going to be better. I
2: but
0: promise you.
2: But it won't
0: you.
2: Be the same.
0: But it also depends how old you
2: and
0: are.
2: And there'll be some
0: right?
2: sadness of change because change is scary on some level.
0: So let me ask you this: if you were a 70-year-old Knicks fan,
2: if I were 70,
0: you think a 70-year-old Knicks fan is going to have any piece of regret that the Knicks win a championship because now it's changed their identity?
2: Well,
0: no, they're going to say, I can die a happy man now as a basketball fan.
2: I get it.
0: That the Knicks won. Now, if you're a 30-year-old or a 40-year-old,
2: then it's
0: I mean,
2: no.
0: I guess it's possible.
2: No, but still, it becomes your identity as a fan. You've been chasing this thing. Now you know inherently the next one won't be as special. There's a moment of it's never going to be
0: this good
2: again.
0: I think it's always special. All right, so let me ask you a question.
2: Yeah.
0: You're good with the Yankees not winning another one?
2: No, I'm not good with the Yankees not winning another
0: one. Oh, is that right?
2: One. Yeah, of course. I'm not
0: oh.
2: saying.
0: Okay, so you do want to win another
2: my
0: one.
2: Mouth.
0: It'll you never just
2: be,
0: said.
2: It'll never be the same as 96. It won't be the same as that first one.
0: Sure it is. It's
2: but
0: like
2: my,
0: a drug.
2: The identity.
0: That's
2: no.
0: what you're chasing every year.
2: Yeah, but the, again, and this one would be, and again, the gap makes this one more special than, let's say, 99. As great as 99 was in the middle of that prime dynasty, and that 99 team was more dominant during the postseason than any other team. Like,
0: sure.
2: They just went through. They killed everybody. Like, it still wasn't as special as 96, and it probably won't be as special as the next one because there's been a long gap. I'm just saying.
0: I understand what you're saying. I've never experienced it, so I don't think I'm going to agree with
2: you. You've been chasing this championship forever. Once you get it, it changes who you are as a fan.
0: Couldn't disagree anymore.
2: Okay.
0: Because it's not like I still didn't suffer for 53 years.
2: I get it.
0: The suffering doesn't change.
2: The joy is
0: like I'm a victim, right? Like
2: yeah.
0: Just because you put the bad guy away doesn't mean that I'm less of a victim because we got the bad guy.
2: No.
0: So like the championship, that's what I'm chasing, right?
2: Yeah.
0: Okay, I'm chasing the championship. So once I win it, yes, I'm no longer chasing it.
2: Mm-hmm.
0: But I'm going to enjoy it for the rest of my life.
2: Agreed, but the chase becomes who you are in a sense.
0: Well, I understand what you're saying. I'm
2: okay.
0: not poo-pooing it.
2: Okay.
0: Because obviously I've never experienced it.
2: I'm not saying you're
0: going
2: to
0: But I'm not
2: going to
0: have any depression at all.
2: I'm not saying you're going to regret the championship.
0: I won't.
2: I'm not
0: Trust
2: saying,
0: me
2: oh,
0: on
2: man,
0: that.
2: I wish I could go back to the days when I didn't know how this felt.
0: Right.
2: I'm not saying that. But on some level, it's just going to be different.
0: Now I'm a champion.
2: I get it. And that's going
0: to
2: be great.
0: But I have a license to be obnoxious.
2: Do you ever just like wish that you could have... Man, I wish I could have seen that movie. I wish I could see that movie again for the first time. I wish I could hear that song again for the first time. Like, as much as I love it, I've heard it a million times. I've
0: yes,
2: seen it a million
0: matter
2: times.
0: Matter of fact, everything that Biggie
2: I feel
0: rapped.
2: Like, when I mention it to someone and give them the advice, like, of going to see such a classic like Saving Silverman, when I give you that advice,
0: yes.
2: I know full well you're about to experience something that I can never experience again. The first.
0: I totally respect that. I understand that.
2: Okay.
0: I hear
2: saying.
0: What you're saying.
2: Yes.
0: I do.
2: Uh-huh.
0: I don't agree with
2: I'm
0: it.
2: I'm jealous of you.
0: Because I'm going to do it for the first
2: that
0: time.
2: Moment for the first.
0: Oh, look, I can say
2: and
0: like,
2: my first is now gone.
0: There are times as your kids get older, they're way too young now.
2: Mm-hmm.
0: There's going to be certain movies that you can't wait to sit on the couch with
2: sure.
0: them to watch them watch it
2: yep.
0: to see if they get the same joy out of it. Excuse me, that you got when you watched it,
2: right.
0: like Godfather, you
2: sure.
0: know, Scarface, Goodfellas, whatever it might be.
2: Lord of the Rings.
0: Right? Whatever it is, right? So I appreciate that. Please withdraw Lord of the Rings from that conversation,
2: no,
0: if you don't mind, sir.
2: It's on
4: greatest
2: par with
4: piece
2: everything
4: of Western literature.
0: Oh, come
4: ever.
0: On, guys. Please don't
2: He invented
0: do that.
2: His own world, his own language. Let's not argue this.
4: Yes. And the traumas of World War I.
2: Yes.
0: I'm begging you guys just
4: also,
0: to
2: no.
0: not include Lord of the Rings with the Godfather,
4: it's,
0: Scarface, and Goodfellas. I'm begging you.
2: It's absolutely
4: it's
2: right up there.
4: Right
2: you.
4: Up there.
0: Okay, we'll let that be.
4: Steamrolls
0: let
4: them,
0: that
4: some
2: It's a different
4: say.
2: Style
0: we'll
2: of movie, but it's every
0: yes.
2: bit
0: So
2: as,
0: you wish that you could see it for the first time
2: oh,
0: again.
2: Oh, what I would give, Craig.
0: Is that right?
2: What I would give.
0: What would you
2: take
0: give?
2: Take me back to December 2001,
0: oh,
2: Craig.
0: Oh, my Lord, you know the day.
2: When Lord of the Rings Fellowship came out.
0: Uh-huh.
2: I would give anything to go back to that moment walking into that theater.
0: For the first time.
2: For the first time. And experiencing that intro, the 10-minute intro,
0: okay.
2: where Galadriel gives us and narrates all of the previous happenings before leading up until this moment. I would give anything to sit in that theater and experience those 10 minutes for the first time again, Craig.
0: Lahoo! Sure.
2: You just don't understand.
0: I don't.
2: You don't understand.
0: I've never experienced that before.
2: But they were all
0: I can tell you this.
2: Deceived, for another ring was made. Oh, deep Lord. In the land of Chills. Mordor and the fires of Mount Doom. Another ring forged in secret. A master ring. To rule all others.
0: Well done,
2: it's
0: sir.
2: The greatest intro to any movie
0: well
2: ever.
0: Well done. Mm-hmm. You remember that, but you can't remember three names of the famous Mikes.
4: He's going to forget Landry Shannon by the end
2: when
4: of the show.
2: When we do famous Johns, I stop at five. That's correct, yes. But I'm just saying, look, in all seriousness.
0: I hear what Brian said. I understand what you're saying.
2: I'm just saying, it's going to be different. We all want
0: it to be different.
2: It's going to be different. We're all ready for it to
0: be
2: different.
0: But I think in a good
2: way. No one's going to regret it being different. But there'll be an element of man. Now what? There'll be a little
0: well,
2: bit.
0: Well, I want that.
2: A little bit. Of course.
0: I'm looking forward to that. I'm looking forward to waking up a year from now as the guy that experienced the New York Knicks championship. Much like I'm sure when Eagle fans won their first Super Bowl, right? Mm-hmm. They've been to a couple, never won it. Bang, all of a sudden, they're Super Bowl champions. That must be awesome. I never experienced anything like that. So I'm waiting for it. And here's the good news for many of us. We're Jet fans as well. Mm-hmm. So if you want us to remember what it's like to never win anything, we just turn on September 5th, and it's football season, and it brings me right back to where I was with the Knicks when the Jets start playing football. Now, if the Knicks and Jets both win, maybe there'll be some truth to, who am I?
2: Yeah.
0: Daddy? Daddy?
2: Yeah.
0: Who am I?
2: A little bit of that.
0: I'm no longer a loser, Daddy. Now what do I do?
2: Yeah.
0: To forth. Henceforth, with Quidditch.
3: Lord of the Rings, you losers.
0: Never seen a single minute of Lord of the Rings.
4: I guarantee you sit through it.
2: Oh, my God.
0: I've never seen a minute of it.
2: Oh,
0: you're saying if I did?
4: You would love it.
0: I'm not a sci-fi guy.
4: It's not a
0: fake world guy.
4: Also,
0: yeah.
4: Fun fact, J.R.R. Tolkien, Hitler fought in the same battle in World War I.
0: Fun fact. What's the fun fact?
4: It's historical.
0: That J.R.R. Tolkien, why did he write Lord of the Rings?
4: Yes.
0: He fought against Hitler?
2: Mm-hmm.
0: Is that right?
4: Yes, correct. Same battle.
0: That's a fun fact for you?
4: Yeah. I mean, the entire world is based off his traumas of World War
0: I. Oh, is that right?
2: It's kind of based on World War I. Yeah. Yep.
0: Huh. He wrote Willy Wonka and then Lord of the Rings.
2: Mm-hmm.
0: Pretty weird.
4: Yeah.
0: Same. Two very different things.
4: Maybe the greatest writer ever.
0: And please don't call up and say Roald Dahl wrote it. Or don't tell me that, you know, Ian Fleming wrote it. You know, just don't. Please don't. I'm begging you not to do that. 888-808-1019. Here's Ed in Hicksville on the fan. Eddie, good afternoon. How you doing, buddy?
6: Hey, what up? What up? What up?
0: Craig,
6: thank you so much for taking my call, bro.
0: Of course.
6: I got a fun fact for you, Craig. You know what you're not watching the Knicks game? C-Max house with your shoes off.
0: That's
6: Yo,
0: very
6: listen,
0: true.
6: Well,
0: that's very true. I'm not invited.
2: If you want to watch it in my house, it's going to be with shoes off. That's for sure.
0: Great callback, listen, by quick, the way.
6: Yeah, no doubt. No doubt. Listen, also, too, my son, 9 years old, watching the Knick game with me last night. He's like, Daddy, I know who Landry Shaman looks like. I said, who? He goes, Squidward from SpongeBob.
0: By the way, a little bit. I've seen so many funny and sometimes offensive commentary in the last couple of days since Shamet became like a rock star here in New York with his performance, not just last night, but throughout this playoff run, where like I want to repeat some of them because they're just legitimately funny, but they're also somewhat offensive.
2: Yeah.
0: You know, I think the one I think I can say, which I think got the most views out of what I saw last night after Shamet played 33 minutes. What do you have? 17 points, 13 points, whatever it was last night. Was a guy goes, I turned on the Knick game last night and I can't believe my Uber driver played 30 minutes for the Knicks last night.
2: You know who I have to give.
0: And I guess that's offensive in a way, but I thought it was funny.
2: I have to give the morning show credit because I heard them say this.
0: Was it a regurgitation of something I said?
2: No. But I know that's on brand. Spike Eskin stopped by the show for the kickoff the summer party.
0: Oh, he did?
2: Yeah.
0: Why?
2: To say goodbye to Eddie.
0: Oh, nice. That's classy. Good.
2: And they talked about how he and Landry Shamet look alike. And since then,
0: you can only see Spike Eskin's face and Landry Shamet's face?
2: Yeah, I can't help it. They kind of both have the very kind of narrow face.
0: I can see it. It's like the Phineas and Ferb face.
2: Yeah.
0: Right?
2: A little bit, yeah.
0: Like his face like an iron.
2: They do look similar.
0: By the way, now that I'm picturing it in my head. there's some similarities there.
7: There is some similarities.
0: If you don't know who either guy, what either guy looks like, not everyone does.
7: No, I know.
0: Imagine you had a friend who had a head the shape of an iron.
7: Yeah.
0: Like an ironing, like you're ironing clothes.
7: Yeah, like a, the triangle slope where it comes.
0: Like iron heads. Or iron faces.
7: Yeah, and did you hear the Mayor Mondami's joke about Shamit?
0: About Shamit?
7: Yeah.
0: No, I saw the Mayor Mondami said Nixon 4 and then said something in Arabic.
7: He said,
0: I don't know what it was.
7: We're going to have to change his to laundry Shamit the way he's washing all these teams.
0: Excuse me?
7: That was the joke.
0: I'm sorry?
7: Laundry Shamit with the way he's washing all these teams.
0: This is, again, another example of why politicians should just stay out of the sports conversation. Like, if you want to be a Knicks fan, great. I'm not saying don't support the local teams. You should.
7: Yeah.
0: Right? Be fully supportive. Let NYPD back off so that people can celebrate a 33rd and 7th outside, right? Yes. And let's be New Yorkers. But, yo, when people try to be funny and they're not, it's like nails on a chalkboard to me. When politicians suddenly, like, you know, Governor Hochul, it's like, you know, the Knicks haven't won a championship since 93. I wonder if Trump can name who was on that team. And we're like, sweetheart, it wasn't 93. Like, come on. By the way, did you see what the bill they voted on today? We don't do politics in this show, but I had to bring it up.
7: I didn't know.
0: Do you hear that New York is about to outlaw the term mother and father? No joke.
7: What do you mean?
0: They passed a bill. It's sitting on the governor's desk. She has until the end of the year to either bless it or to veto it.
7: Mm-hmm.
0: And I'm not kidding.
7: Under what guise?
0: Like under guise of it's offensive offensive to refer to a woman as a mother. She's now a gestating parent. I'm not even making it up.
7: A pregnant woman?
0: A woman who has children or I guess is pregnant.
7: Okay.
0: Is no longer a mother. They're now known as gestating parents. Because it's offensive to same-sex couples who can't have children. I'm not making it up. That's how crazy our elected officials have become.
7: But
0: hey, Mom, don't call me Mom. I'm your GP. What does GP stand for? I'm your gestating parent. Well, what do I call Dad? Well, you can't call him Father anymore. Now he's your NGP, your non-gestating parent.
7: All right.
0: Well, I'm not even kidding.
7: Okay.
0: It's in the Post.
7: No, I get it. I'm just.
0: Are you reading it?
7: Yeah, I googled it real quick.
0: Am I making it up or am I telling the truth?
7: No, it's definitely definitely something.
0: That's what our politicians are doing. They're making laundry shaman jokes, and they want us to outlaw the term mother and father.
7: But in what context would it change? You're not gonna go into every house and say you can't call your parent mom.
0: No, you're not gonna go to jail for it.
7: No,
0: I think if you're in court.
7: Yeah, the way the terminology in court.
0: I think if you're like
7: written,
0: a custody battle or some type of thing like
7: so
0: that.
7: So they're gonna eliminate mother father. They're gonna call it gestating parent.
0: Who's the mother of this boy? No, there is no mother. We have a gestating parent and a non-gestating parent. Like, come on, right?
7: This seems pretty silly.
0: Does it not?
7: It seems pretty silly.
0: Yeah. Like, I read seems that. I go, that's got to be like a Babylon Bee thing or something. Or like an Onion story. And then I read it in the Post. I'm like, no, it's not fake. That's an actual story today.
7: Yeah. Can't you add those terms just to accommodate people who want to, like, to eliminate father and mother seems dumb, but if you want to add terms to include people.
0: Why do we have to even add terms? How do we just leave things the way they are?
7: No, I hear you. That's
0: like,
7: fine.
0: Whoever got called a mother outside of the F for coming after it, I was offended by being known as the mother. Oh, how dare you call me a mother? I'm a gestating parent. Shut up.
7: Yeah.
0: Should be slapped right in the mouth.
7: Well.
0: Hey, we should call him Laundry Shaman because he's taking the other teams to shut up. Just shut up. Just shut up. All right, be a fake Knicks fan. Sit in the 400 section for $7,500 and call it a day. Gestating parent. Ugh. Here's Sia in Queens on the fan. Sia, how are you?
8: Happy New York Knicks New Year.
7: Yeah.
0: That's what I'm talking about, kid.
8: Yeah, my name is Sia.
0: I apologize. Sia, short for what?
8: Sayonara, I'm an artist. Steve Sayonara.
0: Nice. What kind of art do you do?
8: I rap. I'm an artist. Hip hop or type of music. I could do a little bit of rock and pop.
0: Nice. You play any instruments or it's all vocals?
8: It's all vocals. Just the voice as my tool.
0: Are you any good?
8: I'm great. I'm going to 88, so you know I can cover any type of ring there is.
0: I feel you. All right. So after you call, I'll put you on hold. You'll find so we can find your stuff out. If it's any good, we'll bring you in to perform. How's that?
8: Oh, that'd be great. I could definitely show you how I go on the stage.
0: Can't wait to see everybody. It. And if you want to battle, we have an in-house battle rapper. If you got the goods and you can take Big Mac on,
2: he'll
0: battle
2: me?
0: Rap you. Yeah.
8: Mac, I don't think you want to see a guy from Queens like me from the town.
0: Look, he's from Suffolk County. He's
2: you
0: badass.
2: Can't, you can't say anything to me. Boomer Esiason hasn't already said, so I'm good with
0: That's
2: it.
0: Right. That's right. Matter of fact, he dropped a couple bars on me this morning in our pre-show conference call. And I was like, Big Mac's got the goods. You want to do it right now, Big Mac? You want me to tell him what you said?
2: No, I'm good.
0: He said, I got my hand in my pocket and my finger on the trigger. My pocket's getting big. Yo, my pocket's getting bigger. That's what he said this morning.
2: Really?
0: Yep.
8: I feel like the bars you got, Big Mac?
0: That's what he got. That's all Big Mac right there.
2: That was the worst one I've ever come up with, but unfortunately.
0: That was pretty good.
2: It was actually awful.
0: Then he said to me, you may never
2: get bigger in the same.
0: Well, so did the Beastie Boys. It worked for them.
2: Mm-hmm.
0: Just saying, rhyming and stealing. That's all I'm saying. All right, Cy, what do you got about the Knicks? Go ahead.
8: I'm just saying, the Knicks game, it brought me back to when I was in sixth grade. You know, like, I was born in 88, so it was a time in 1999 where kids got their behinds whipped in class, right?
0: Right.
8: I'm sure you guys know. So one day I was in class, this guy's father came up to school and just started hitting him right in front of everybody. I'm turning my head. I'm like, I can't watch this. I can hear it. And that was the third quarter of the Knicks game. I couldn't watch the game after a while. I had to turn it off. It was 63-50. I'm like, oh, my gosh. They had 50 points for 5 minutes. They couldn't score.
2: Yeah.
8: But I know because I was watching the halftime with you guys on YouTube. And say, Craig? You said, don't worry.
0: Yep.
8: When the time of this ends, we're going to be at a Knicks victory. That's the last thing, last words I remember. I'm like, yeah.
0: Stay in tune. Yeah. And
8: so in the third quarter, it was tied 76-76. Yeah. I'm like, oh, we're winning this game.
2: They came out in the third quarter and were bad. They let that lead balloon to a 14-point lead. Like they were sluggish.
0: Yeah, I got to 14.
2: I did not come out of the third quarter playing well.
0: The way they fought back though at the latter part of the third quarter, I think we all kind of felt the same way. Now, the fourth quarter was back and forth. We didn't get comfortable until they went up, frankly, like 8 with under a minute to go. And then, to be fair, it wasn't until that timeout with 20 seconds left that I think we all took the big sigh of relief. All right, this one's over.
2: Yep.
0: Because we knew it was over with about 45 seconds to go.
2: Yeah.
0: I felt it was at least.
2: When it was ruled off Shamit, and then it ended up being when they challenged, which was a great challenge.
0: That ended the game.
2: That
0: effectively ended the game. And again, the one of the plays, look, there's a lot of them, obviously.
2: A lot of them.
0: And they didn't really focus on it that much on the broadcast. And I thought they had a really good broadcast. I thought Richard Jefferson did a good job.
2: Mm-hmm.
0: Like, I thought Richard Jefferson last night, because I'm not a fan of his, when he showed us the replay of how Mitchell Robinson. How Mitchell Robinson kind of boxed out Wemby on, I forget whose drive it was to the goal.
2: Brunson.
0: Was it Brunson?
2: Yeah, it was Brunson coming around.
0: And he kind of sealed him off so that Wemby couldn't get to Brunson or make an attempt at the block.
2: Yep.
0: I thought that was a great replay and a great job by an analyst.
2: 100%. So talking about how that's practiced.
0: Yeah.
2: And how that's, hey, when you see I have the angle like that, let's seal him off. So I
0: thought that was
2: rim.
0: Brilliant.
2: It was.
0: Because I didn't see that live.
2: Yeah, didn't
0: And then
2: it
0: they
2: live.
0: Showed it on the replay after the timeout.
2: I think it's a good broadcast. I totally do. I think.
0: Yeah, and I'm not a fan of this, but I acknowledge you did a great job on that.
2: I thought it was a good broadcast. I thought they do a really good job. And yeah, I mean, it speaks to the togetherness of this team. That's what. Like, I saw a clip of
0: speaks to the coaching, too.
2: Yeah, I totally agree. I was just watching a clip. I forget who it was. Doesn't matter. Doc Rivers was being interviewed. And Doc Rivers, not that, you know, he's the be-all and all. But he was talking about, he's like, I did not see the Knicks. I thought they could be the best talented team in the East. I didn't know they were going to be this. He's like, I thought they could out-talent their way to the NBA Finals. He's like, they're out-teaming their way to the NBA championship. He's like, they have become such a group that knows what each other are going to do. Like, that's like, as this thing gels, and again, I talk about what we talked about yesterday when James Dolan was in here talking about how the team had to gel. They have gelled in such a way where plays like that happen, where he knows, look, Brunson's going to get around. I can tell already Brunson's going to be able to get around the corner on his defender. Let me seal off Wemby to make sure he's not there to block the rim. Like, that kind of stuff is inherently with this team at every turn. Defensive possessions, offensive possessions, they are so in tune in what each other are doing and what their role is. They have defined each other's roles to such a level. They know exactly what each of them need to do to get the win. It's unbelievable.
0: Yep, we got more of your calls coming up. We have an update on the big-breasted girls in San Antonio. So I'll give you an update on that, of course, and more Nick talk. We will get to Aaron Judge, I promise, later this afternoon. It's a big story with the Yanks, so we'll get to that a little bit later on this afternoon. You know, one of the things I noticed in the crowd last night, Big Mac, were a lot of these San Antonio Cowboys. And I noticed that none of them are dressed appropriately. They're all their shirts tucked in. It's a bad look.
2: I thought the same thing.
0: Bad look.
2: Why so much tucking in?
0: I don't get it.
2: The big belts and the big belt buckles.
0: So I called my friends at Untuckit. 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

0: There you go. Knicks win game one last night. Another typical Nick Quinn coming from behind, winning by double digits. 12 consecutive wins. Haven't lost a game since 2004. And
1: in all seriousness,
0: yeah,
1: the NFL draft.
0: That's the last time the Knicks lost the game to Atlanta.
1: They lost the game.
0: Think about that.
1: Our draft party, the NFL draft.
0: Yes.
1: Think of all the things that have happened between now and then. It's been a month. It's unbelievable.
0: No, it's more than a month
1: it's
0: now.
1: More than a month. Yeah, no, yeah. It's more than a month now.
0: Haven't lost a game since they lost to the Atlanta Hawks, right?
1: Yeah.
0: Crazy.
1: Game three of the Atlanta Hawks. Again, the NFL draft, April 23rd or whatever day it was.
0: That's the weirdest part about it, that we're living in the moment with something that not just us, nobody has experienced. No. This is the greatest 12-game run from a standpoint of, you know, point differential, you know, consecutive wins, et cetera, et cetera. In the history.
1: Yeah.
0: In the history of the NBA, both regular season and postseason. Meaning the Jordan Pippen Bulls did not do this.
1: Correct.
0: The Kobe Shaq Lakers did not do this. The Steph KD Warriors did not do this.
1: Mm-hmm.
0: This would set the Knicks up. No one's going to tell you that it's the most talented team of all time.
1: Nope.
0: But they could lay claim to being the most dominant single season run in the history of basketball.
1: If they win three more games. And they win 15 in a row.
0: Go ahead.
1: And only lose two games by a collective of 2 points.
0: Yes. You're talking about legendary stuff.
1: Legendary stuff. Yes. I don't care what anybody says. They should be in the same breath. And people are going to think this is hyperbole and hot take. They should be in the same breath as the 86 Celtics. They should be in the same breath as the 96 Bulls. It is an unbelievable dominant run through an NBA postseason, the likes of which have never been seen. It's crazy.
0: Right, yeah. Right. And that's the other part that no one talks about. Not just that there's only two losses. It's two losses by a combined 2 points.
1: 2 points.
0: Yeah, that's why it's stupid.
1: Before they
0: it's
1: found
0: crazy.
1: Themselves, and it's to the worst team they played in this stretch of basketball.
0: Right, if I'm like, Atlanta sitting home going,
1: hey,
0: CJ McCollum's a rock star. I'm giving him an extra contract, right?
1: We're the only
0: guys who
1: can
0: beat them. That's the crazy thing about it.
1: Can you imagine them going through the entire playoffs, winning a championship, and the Hawks sitting at home going, only team to beat them.
0: That's right. Beat them twice.
1: Beat them twice.
0: That's right. Not just once. Beat them twice.
1: Beat them 200% more
0: at
1: than
0: at some point,
1: team.
0: No,
1: I don't think they're going to sweep, though. I don't think they're going to sweep.
0: I think it's unlikely they sweep, but here's the problem with that. You know, because I said the reason I said yesterday the rules were that you can't pick them to sweep is that it's a homer pick, right?
1: Mm-hmm.
0: And the Spurs are a very good team. They really are.
1: They are.
0: All right? But the issue with it is I found myself today, you know, obviously talking Knicks all day, being asked about the Knicks all day. I think this is a fair question for me to put out there to you and to the audience as well.
1: Mm-hmm.
0: How do you pick against them? Like, take fandom out of it. Take gambling out of it. Like, if I came out today and I said, or you said, you know, and I think a lot of people feel like the Spurs are going to win game two. They're favored by more points. It's their season now is on the line. They can't go down 0-2 and then come to New York because, you know, that then they're dead in the water. I think we agree on that.
1: Mm-hmm.
0: I respect that. And I think they're a very good basketball team. I'm not going to be surprised if they do win a game. But how do you pick the Knicks to lose the game? Right?
1: Yeah.
0: Like handicap game two. Okay, the Spurs didn't play their best game.
1: Right.
0: And I'm going to counter everything. Neither did the Knicks.
1: Sure.
0: Oh.
1: Wemby wasn't great offensively.
0: Okay. Neither was OG.
1: Yeah.
0: Right?
1: Mm-hmm.
0: And I'm not saying OG's at the level, but
1: it was Brunson until the fourth quarter.
0: I'll do you one better.
1: Yeah.
0: The New York Knicks took 3 free throws in the first half.
1: Yeah.
0: Right? The Spurs took 12.
1: Mm-hmm.
0: So, and remember I said to you before the game on the show yesterday, not the halftime show,
1: mm-hmm.
0: I said, we were talking about, you know, what can you live with Wemby having? And I said on the show, we went back and forth on it a little bit, that I'll give Wemby 25, 10, and 4 every game in this series.
1: Sure.
0: Well, Wemby last night had 26, 12, and 3. No. Talking about blocks,
1: no,
0: right?
1: Right there, yep.
0: And the
1: it's
0: Knicks won by 10.
1: They won by 10.
0: I'm not, Wemby isn't my problem.
1: Mm-hmm.
0: From an offensive standpoint. Now, if Wemby has 45, 25,
1: well,
0: and 10,
1: yeah, that's the thing.
0: Then I get it.
1: Yeah.
0: So every argument you could make for why the Spurs, backs against the wall, season on the line, they're building, blah, blah, yo, they didn't play great last night. I've got a counter for the Knicks didn't play great last night. The Knicks shot 30% from behind the arc, and they shot like 40-something percent with their 2-point shots. For a team that's been a dominant offense, that has scored 160 points in a game, that's bad shooting.
1: Sure.
0: They're only going to shoot better. They've proven that after a nine-day layoff. So, again, I didn't think Knicks were going to sweep. I said Knicks in five. I forget what you said. Knicks in seven. So we're both on the right side of who wins the championship, just a different amount of games.
1: Yep.
0: But I'm trying to figure out.
1: I'm thinking you got a better chance than I do.
0: It feels that way, but you never know. I'm just trying to figure out, how can someone pick against the Knicks right now in the moment?
1: Yeah.
0: And I'm not saying being a homer.
1: Right.
0: From a basketball standpoint.
1: It's. I think you could pick the Spurs in game number two. Just the idea that.
0: But based on what?
1: Bounce back, based on the idea. It's hard to beat them twice.
0: And my counter is the Knicks are going to shoot better.
1: I get you. No, anything you could say, you could counter. There's no doubt. There's no doubt. I do think it's very hard to pick against the Knicks in the series overall now. I don't know how you could
0: think this
1: team that's won 12 games in a row and has come from behind, doesn't give back leads, like every which way they found ways to win. I don't know how you think they're going to lose four of the next six games. Like that's a tough ask.
0: Yeah, we start doing the math
1: that's a tough ask.
0: Agreed.
1: But any one game, like I could make a case for the Spurs, but overall to beat them four out of the next six,
0: not the way the Knicks are playing.
1: Not the way the Knicks are playing.
0: And you have a math problem. Yeah. If you're trying to contemplate the Spurs coming back and winning the series, you've got a math problem because the New York Knicks have played the best basketball in the league. And the best basketball this franchise has ever played over an extended period of time now. This is a different team than game two against the Hawks.
1: Absolutely.
0: This is a different basketball team.
1: It's a different team that started the season. It's a different team that won the cup. And it's a different team that started the postseason. Yeah. There's no doubt. They're different.
0: Jimmy in New Providence. He's got an update on the two big-breasted girls sitting in the front row. How are you doing today, Jimmy?
2: Hey, guys. How are you? Good to talk to you.
1: Good. How are you?
2: Love the show.
0: Thank you.
2: Good. You know, it was funny because during the finals, the Western Conference Finals, those two girls were on the screen, you know, all the time. They flashed to the bench, and they were always in the background. It seemed like last night the camera crew purposely cut to a different angle when the players were coming to the bench or whatever. They were not seen at all on
0: It was
2: on
0: weird.
2: There
0: were no close-ups. There were no close-ups of them. So you kind of had to, you know, do what a lot of us did during a halftime, and that's pause it and rewind it and go back and make sure that the four breasted girls were still there.
2: It was a shame. I don't know if the NBA said get them off the screen or whatever, but, you know, they're quite fetching. I mean, they're a draw for sure, in addition to the game.
0: It's funny. I wonder if the NBA had that conversation with ESPN in regards to, look, San Antonio, they showed the nuns at one point last night.
1: They were up in the
0: And they were in a box suite. Of some kind.
1: Yeah, they were up in a suite.
0: So they did show the nuns. They did not show the close-up, the big-breasted gals with the revealing cleavage.
1: Mm-mm.
0: They did not. But I did notice they were there. That must be an edict, don't you think? Like, hey, let's try to keep the coverage to basketball.
1: Maybe.
0: Kind of thing.
1: In the NBA Finals.
0: I also thought it was weird. I know they made themselves laugh. And you probably guffawed as well.
1: I guffawed.
0: Because you're a guffar.
1: I sometimes guffaw.
0: When you laugh. Did you like it, not like it, or were you indifferent when Mike Breen showed Adam Silver and two other handsome, successful men that he did not name?
1: Yeah.
0: He said, those are the three most handsome guys here.
1: Yeah.
0: But he didn't tell you who they were.
1: He said executives, I thought.
0: But he didn't say their names.
1: No, he did not.
0: And he's like, oh, they're our bosses.
1: Yeah.
0: So it was Adam Silver. It was Bob Iger, who I think he stepped down as the chairman of Disney and ABC.
1: And
0: I forget who the third guy was. Probably Jimmy Pitaro or something like that.
1: When he said how handsome they were?
0: Yeah.
1: Nah, I didn't laugh.
0: You didn't guffaw?
1: No.
0: No?
1: I got to be honest, though.
0: You're not a guffaw?
1: Not a guffaw.
0: Anymore.
1: And that wasn't that
0: Seems
1: funny.
0: Like you guffawed.
1: I might have went.
0: Did you chuckle?
1: I might have went.
0: So a slight chuckle?
1: Yeah, like a huh. But I got to be honest with you.
0: Go ahead.
1: Because we saw the commercial again. And I remember the days of him and
0: which commercial?
1: Van Gundy. Being really funny on the Winnebago commercials where the NBA was driving in those Winnebagos. I thought that Breen and McNutt.
0: Oh, in the Allstate commercial?
1: Yeah.
0: Or State Farm?
1: The State Farm commercial. I think he's great in those commercials. He's like over the top, like aw shucks kind of character.
0: Where he gets get announced as a player.
1: He gets announced as a player and he's like had a tear in his eyes. Like, you've made my dreams come true.
0: You enjoyed that.
1: Like, he's like over the
0: seen
1: top
0: it before.
1: Aw shucks. Yeah. I think he plays that role of like the aw shucks, happy to be here, like kind of character. I think he's brilliant at it.
0: Brilliant.
1: Brilliant. I think he's very funny in those commercials.
0: Wow.
1: I think he's very funny.
0: You just said he's brilliant as an actor.
1: Yes.
0: Wow.
1: In that role. Because he's Mike Breen, and you think of him so smart and astute and different. And then he
0: he's
1: gets
0: got
1: in that,
0: the like,
1: Yeah, like, he's got the
0: gray hair that looks like dignified.
1: He looks like an adjunct professor at Harvard.
0: I'm with you on that. So you're like that.
1: And then he gets into these commercials and he runs out of the tunnel all happy and he's got, he's shedding a tear about what a great experience this was and everything. I think he does a really good job.
0: He got McNutted.
1: She does a great job in the post game too. I have to admit, when they go to her, the panel takes in on the MSG post game, and she was doing the broadcast.
0: She did
1: radio last night. Yeah,
0: with Mr. Boring?
1: Tyler.
0: With Tyler McConkie.
1: Yeah, Phil's cousin.
0: Exactly. Got it. She's good.
1: She's great because Wally was in studio, and I think Novak has done a pretty good job.
0: I got to talk to MSG about.
1: I think Steve Novak's done a good job.
0: Steve Novak is pretty good.
1: I think he's pretty good.
0: Yeah.
1: I Bill Pito, I like the group. Han, I like the group.
0: Look at you.
1: Yeah, listen, when you win 12 in a row,
0: everybody likes everybody. Everything's great.
1: I love everybody's analysis.
0: Look at you.
1: They're as stunned as we are.
0: Because there's nothing negative to say.
1: There's nothing negative to say.
0: And the Knicks did not play great basketball last night.
1: Bill Pito keeps looking down. It's every post game. They'll be in the middle of talking. He's like, guys,
0: I got nothing.
1: 11 of 12. he just constantly throws out these stats that he can't believe.
0: Right.
1: That continue to he's like, guys, Josh Hart didn't say his name. 15 rebounds. Like, Bill Pito has no idea what to do.
0: He's going to explode.
1: He's the rest of us. He doesn't know what to do with this stuff.
0: Yeah.
1: He's like, didn't call Josh Hart's name once. 15 rebounds. The best plus minus on the team. Like, I know, Bill.
0: Yeah. I wish they would leave plus minus to hockey. It's not a basketball stat for me. I hate it.
1: A little bit. But,
0: I can't stand it in any event. Mm-hmm. But I'm with you. It's like, everyone thinks that you need negativity to sell and to analyze.
1: Well, not when this.
0: I don't think you need negativity at all. This sells better than losing, I'll tell you that.
1: The nose plays.
0: Not sure if I quite understand that.
1: I don't know. It's a thing I say. It's from.
0: It's your saying? Okay.
1: Yeah, me and my buddy Mike say it a lot. It's from. Yeah,
3: got a lot of sayings.
1: It's from one of the.
0: He does have a lot of sayings, doesn't he?
1: It's from one of the.
4: His nose. Lord of the Rings movies?
1: No, it's from one of the Ocean movies.
0: Oh, when Matthew Damon has this prosthetic nose on and he's wooing.
1: Like, what do you think? And he's like,
0: he's wooing Ellen Barkin on the roof of the building to steal the diamonds.
1: Yes.
0: The nose plays.
1: He asks Brad Pitt and George Clooney if the. How's the prosthetic look? Because he put it on like a big fake nose.
0: Yeah.
1: And they look at him and they go, the nose plays. The nose plays.
0: Look at you.
1: I say that a lot, yeah.
0: That's you like taking that to make it your own.
1: I've adopted that as my
0: saying. There you go. Because I never would have thought of it.
1: Anytime when something like, I'm like, oh, the nose plays.
0: The nose plays.
1: Mm-hmm.
0: What do you have all this time to watch and memorize all these movies, knowing that? What time were you up last night to watching the Yankee game?
1: I actually watched the Yankee game this morning.
0: Wow.
1: I went to bed and watched. Because
0: I knew
1: it
0: you were
1: morning.
0: Not going to watch until after the Knick game.
1: I was wondering if you were going to ask me that.
0: Yes. You did not watch it last night.
1: Another thing went on the television. The other two TVs were off. I was just exclusively New York Knicks last night.
0: Got it.
1: And that's
0: so you woke up, you knew the Yankees had lost. Or no?
1: I did. Unfortunately, I did know the score.
0: Got it. Okay.
1: I knew the score.
0: But you still watched every pitch.
1: Yeah.
0: Don't you think that's weird?
1: A little bit, but I watched every pitch.
0: But like when you take stock of your life,
1: mm-hmm.
0: I'm like watching you. Like you're totally distracted today. It happens every time the Yanks are on.
1: Well,
0: and I've just decided
1: to
0: not be upset about it.
1: Yeah.
0: Because it is what it is.
1: Because if I'm sitting there, you don't even realize.
0: I'm just saying. It's. I hate it when you keep turning around to see what's going on.
3: Doing good.
0: It's not. It's become comical to me.
1: Why is that
0: so
1: comical?
0: I was bothered by it.
1: What's going on in the Yankees?
0: I know. But let me just get this right.
1: Yeah.
0: You were all Knicks last night.
1: 100%.
0: Did a great job in the halftime show with us on YouTube.
1: Did not know the score at the halftime show. Okay. Someone commented during the halftime show.
0: You got Yankees up this morning
1: so
0: knowing that the Yankees lost to the Guardians.
1: Yes.
0: And this morning,
1: mm-hmm.
0: you watched the entire game.
1: Yes.
0: You don't find that just to be a little weird?
1: No. I do a Go Get 'Em podcast, and I got to break down every game. So, not, and again, when I say break down, I have to break down every pitch.
0: A little weird? Like you couldn't have taken the morning off?
1: I didn't score it, if that makes you feel better.
0: So much better.
1: And I'm not scoring this one.
0: Wow.
1: So my 60,
0: in that case, there
1: my
0: you
1: hope
0: go.
1: Of having 162 is now dead.
0: Dead. Sorry, but for a good reason.
1: He's still a loser. Yes.
0: Because of the Knicks. Because of the Knicks.
1: Because of the Knicks, my scoring 162 games this year is dead. I'm down to 160.
0: Tom is at Hackensack on the Fan. Tommy, how you doing, buddy?
5: Good. How are you? I have to interrupt the Knicks celebration. I got to throw you an L. You
0: Why?
5: Can't use baby powder when you bowl.
0: I do every time. Why can't I?
5: Because everybody slides in a different dimension, so someone that wants to slide more or less has to do it with their own brand of shoes, putting powder on the approach could really hurt somebody.
0: It can't. First off, it can't hurt anyone. B, if you don't like it, bowl in your own lane.
1: And what do you think about the
5: if you're bowling the league, somebody may go across and slap you in the face for that.
0: Yeah, but I'm not. That I appreciate. I'm not in a league. If I was in a league, I'm sure there's rules you have to abide by. But you have to. You need it because you got to slide. You got to slide.
5: Yeah, I understand that. But they make shoes for that.
0: Yeah, but here's the thing. I don't have my own bowling shoes. No disrespect, because I'm not a loser. So I get whatever shoes they give
1: me. Bowler, yeah.
0: Okay? Mm-hmm. So I go there, and we all agree as bowlers, you got to slide into it.
1: Yep.
0: So I put baby powder on the ground. And by the way, it benefits everybody.
1: Yeah.
0: Because now everybody can slide. You're welcome.
1: I don't think it's a good thing. I really don't think it's a proper thing. I think you're being inconsiderate to everybody else.
0: You would. You would. Well, when you and I go bowling one day.
1: You bring your own baby. You go to the bowling alley with baby powder.
0: Yes.
1: Get the hell out of here. So you won't buy your own shoes because you're a loser, but you'll pack baby powder when you walk out the door?
0: Yes.
1: Okay.
0: Yes.
1: Think about that for a second.
0: I have thought about it. I do it. Yes.
1: You know what else? Yeah. You know what I've noticed, too?
0: What's that?
1: I did something once.
0: You did something once.
1: I did something once.
0: Good to know.
1: Congratulations. I wanted to see something. Because me and my boys, I once stupidly said, oh, you guys like this? We'll go bowling once a month. And now they hold it to that, told me to that like it's a freaking, you know, commandment. Like every, like the 31st of every month. Dad, we haven't gone bowling this month. Like,
0: well, you said you'd go every month?
1: I said, oh, you guys like bowling? All right, we'll go like once a month on the 30th of every month. Dad, we still haven't gone bowling in April.
0: Kids don't forget.
1: Kids don't forget.
0: No.
1: So every time we go bowling, I've noticed that I get the same exact pair of shoes. At least I was confident they're the exact same pair of shoes. Now I wear a size 14.
0: Okay. So not a lot of those.
1: I'm curious. So the last time we went, very simple. I just tied a little knot in one of the shoelaces. Like took the straight shoelace, just put a little knot in it. A little small little knot.
0: Got it.
1: Every time we go, I get the same pair of shoes with
0: that knot still there.
1: Yep.
0: So it's really your shoes.
1: So I'm really and all of you know my neighborhood. I'm the only size 14 that goes bowling.
0: Yeah, or people have their own shoes, I guess.
1: Yeah, I've never been there, and that pair that size 14 was in use.
0: Got it.
1: They have I've never gotten unlucky and got a different pair. I think that bowling alley has one size 14.
0: You know what you should do next time?
1: What's that?
0: Is start leaving other things in the shoes. Like gum or candy or money.
1: Yeah.
0: And just see if it's gone. Just see if it's gone.
1: Clean it.
0: Do they, though?
1: They spray it. I've seen them spray
0: it. Next time you go, leave a dollar bill inside their shoes.
1: Yeah, see what happens.
0: And just see if it's there like
1: it's
0: a month
1: like
0: later.
1: Leaving a $100 bill at the end of a playbook to see if the young kids in training camp read it.
0: So what did you think about the playbook?
1: Yeah,
0: it was great.
1: Oh, it was great. Yeah, it was awesome.
0: 888-808-1019, the afternoon fan line sponsored by Verizon Business. 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All your calls coming up. It's a celebration of the Knicks winning game one, game two tomorrow night at 8:30. The Knicks are bigger underdogs tomorrow night than they were last night. That doesn't make any sense at all, but also doesn't matter. The New York Knicks are three wins away from their first championship since 1973.
1: All right, WFAN and Corona, that delicious beer with a lime especially. They're throwing a watch party tomorrow night as New York takes on San Antonio for game two of the finals. 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That's game two tomorrow night at Blue Haven West on Houston Street. 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
6: 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The New York Knicks win game one of the NBA Finals 105-95. Jalen Brunson led the Knicks with 30 points. The Knicks were down 14 points in the second half. The Knicks know how to get Brunson the ball and to get out of the way. Game one goes to the Knicks. New York takes back home court advantage. Game two is Friday night in San Antonio. I'm Chris Bleck.
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5: I did think it was interesting yesterday that among the throngs of people celebrating the Nick win last night, did you see a woman get set on fire? Did you happen to see that last night? I'm assuming the answer is no.
6: In celebratory fashion?
5: In celebratory fashion, they were trying to burn a Spurs jersey.
6: I did not see that.
5: And the embers or the flames or something caught this gal, young gal, on her back. Mm-hmm. And her back started smoking. No joke.
6: Wow.
5: So because Knicks fans are so classy and caring for one another, they very quickly put it out. And she continued to party. Yeah.
6: Nothing stopped this party.
5: No joke. I'll show you the video. They start, this is perfect, you're going to love it. So it's like thousands of people on the streets. My genius son, who lives in Murray Hill, walks to the garden after the game just to participate in all the fun.
6: Yeah.
5: So this girl's back gets caught on fire, right? They put the fire out. She's fine. She didn't get burned, thank God, or anything. Thousands of people start singing, "The roof! The roof! The roof is on fire!" The second verse was, "Her back! Her back! Her back is..."
6: If she's all right, I guess that's funny. As long as she's all right, I think that's okay.
5: They also beat up a city bike last night.
6: Oh, come on.
5: They attacked a city bike.
6: People need those bikes.
5: I wish we could get rid of every city bike in the five boroughs. I wish Mayor Bloomberg never instituted the city bike plan. I hate it with a passion.
6: Yeah.
5: Took up every good parking spot in New York City.
6: I know.
5: I hate it. Hate it. Hate it. And there's one other thing before I get back to your calls from the celebration last night. I thought Carl Anthony Towns did a really smart thing as well. He also wanted to thank NYPD for allowing Knicks fans to celebrate the Knicks' victory last night and have the fun that they're having in the streets of New York City.
6: Yeah.
5: It's what makes us special. And we've not had a lot of it. Like, a lot of times you see other cities celebrating in the streets, most notably Philadelphia. Now, they're really morons there. They grease poles to stop them from climbing poles and falling to their death from traffic lights. New Yorkers don't climb poles.
6: No.
5: We celebrate by burning girls' backs and by singing 1970s disco songs.
6: We haven't had a parade in 15 years. Haven't
5: Is
6: had
5: that how long it's been?
6: Yeah, 2011.
5: 15 years, yeah. Huh? That's right. Giants.
6: Giants 2011.
5: That's right.
6: Crazy.
5: That's right.
6: And speaking
5: 15
6: of
5: years.
6: Speaking of Carl Anthony Towns, not only did he have a great game, I thought he took Wemby off the dribble. Excellent. We talked about the multiple offensive rebounds and putbacks in that stretch where they were down 14. Just overall, I thought he played a great basketball game. He also showed some leadership. He also, like, we talked about the halftime.
5: That was great.
6: Yeah,
5: great.
6: I mean, that we actually have the audio. I put,
5: put
6: it in WFAN only. It's Cat.
5: So one about defense, right?
6: Cat defense. It's in WFAN only.

0: It's he's speaking to the team, and I thought also the end of it. We're going to play the audio, and they showed it on the broadcast. He's talking to the team. They're obviously struggling offensively. They did the entire first half. But he's focusing on defense, and he does something, and he mentions something at the end, what you're going to hear here, that I think is important for teams that are on these championship runs.
1: Here's Karl-Anthony Towns sideline in the huddle last night. Go.
2: Until the offense catches up, we got to keep playing defense this way. We're at 34% for them. We got to keep playing defense this way. This will win us the game. Our offense will always catch up. It did in game one in Cleveland. We'll be fine.
1: That's awesome.
0: I love that.
1: That is awesome.
0: I love everything about
1: that. That's leadership.
0: He's the one speaking up there, not coaches, not even Brunson, which we've seen him do the leadership too.
1: Mm-hmm.
0: But he's talking to the team, and he's emphasizing defense to stay in the game. The offense will catch up. And then he goes back to a moment that all of them remember.
1: Yep.
0: He goes back to game one. And we've talked about this. One of my concerns is they haven't had a lot of these moments. We talk, like, during the broadcast, like, not a lot of close fourth quarter games. So many blowouts. It's the first time we've seen the Knicks in a situation like this in a while. Like, he gives you the moments championship teams need. They need that recall to say, remember when we were worse than this and we were fine. So
1: it's a great callback.
0: He goes back to game one and says, the offense will catch up. Keep playing defense. Keep playing like this. Who cares? We're shooting terribly right now. We're shooting 34%. That's not going to be the whole game. Keep playing defense. We're going to win this game. And I thought, and then to have the recall of going back to game one and talking about, hey, remember we've been here. We'll be fine. I thought it was a great moment, and he is emerging. And he is, we talk about Brunson shedding all of the negatives about him and the undersized nature of having a superstar, and you can't win that way, and he's not a number one and all that. When's the last time anyone called Cat soft? When's the last
1: time
0: anyone had
1: he went
0: any
1: from
0: concerns?
1: Soft to you're careless,
0: yeah,
1: to leader.
0: To leader. And
1: yeah,
0: that's where he is now.
1: That's his evolution.
0: There's still the occasional, and we saw it a little bit.
1: He reaches in stupidly sometimes.
0: There's a couple of stupid fouls and pulling on arms and stuff like that. There was a little bit of that. But for the most part, I think he's gotten rid of every negative narrative we've had about him. I mean, he has played great. He took it right to Wemby. He talked about in the post game when he was on with Shaq and all them about the calmness he felt.
1: Talking about his mom.
0: He felt his mother's presence. Like,
1: it's pretty cool.
0: It was really cool. I have that as well if you want to hear it a little bit longer. But he talked about his mom. He talked about, it was almost like playing rec games and seeing her
1: for
0: in
1: the
0: crowd.
1: Gauchos, yeah.
0: Yeah, like it was just, he had a great game, and he's emerging as a leader, and he's every bit as important as everybody else on this
1: and
0: team.
1: And aren't we all glad that the New York Knicks didn't make a crazy trade for Giannis?
0: Yeah.
1: Something they would have done 5 years ago.
0: No doubt.
1: And they didn't. They stayed the course.
0: Stayed the course.
1: And now we are three games away
0: three games
1: from an
0: away.
1: NBA championship. And then it's on like Donkey Kong. It's going to be the summer of Craig is what it's going to be.
0: It's the summer in New York City.
1: It's going to be the summer.
0: So you don't get to have the summer alone.
1: Okay, the summer of New York. The summer, the Knicks summer.
0: Man.
1: Yes. And I've already got lined up with the Garden.
0: Mm-hmm.
1: They're all coming through here. Every one of them.
0: Nice.
1: Yep, I worked that out already.
0: Good.
1: Miss Jim Dolan's coming in.
0: He's
1: if and when they win.
0: We're gonna celebrate?
1: He's going to come in.
0: Yeah.
1: They're all coming through right here.
0: It's going to be as big a celebration.
1: This is a stop on the parade route. That's right.
0: As big a celebration.
1: And I want to say this. I was a little miffed. I know this is not a story for everyone, that Wemby had his arms folded during the national anthem.
0: Mm-hmm.
1: And that's a side story, obviously. You'll make of that what you will.
0: Yeah.
1: I know he's not American. But I'm a huge Tori Kelly fan. Have been for a long time. You probably know through the animated film she was the elephant in. Your kids probably saw it with
0: Sing.
1: Sing.
0: She's the elephant.
1: Sing.
0: I didn't know that.
1: She does the duet with Stevie Wonder at one point. She also does one of the greatest versions of Hallelujah I've ever heard.
0: Hmm.
1: She did the anthem last night.
0: Yeah.
1: And what's amazing about her, and I didn't know this, she's very much like Isaiah Hartenstein.
0: Really?
1: Uh huh. You wouldn't know that, would you?
0: No, I don't know her personally.
1: Yeah.
0: Mm-mm.
1: She's half Jamaican, half Irish, Tori Kelly. I think she's beautiful.
0: Yeah.
1: But beyond that,
0: and she sang.
1: She sings her ass off.
0: Yeah.
1: Now, it was not as good as Fergie at the NBA All-Star game, of course, but I thought she did a very good version mm-hmm. of the anthem last night.
0: Yeah,
1: so.
0: I thought it was great.
1: But I didn't know that she was Jamaican. Never knew that. Makes mm-hmm. me like her even more.
0: Sure.
1: Because that great massage I had in the grill.
0: In Jamaica?
1: The Jamaican breast massage I've told you about?
0: Mm-hmm.
1: Yeah, I liked it. Here's Alessandro in Brooklyn on the Fan. Alessandro, how are you?
3: I'm doing great, man. Completely pumped up.
1: Yeah.
0: And,
3: you know, I got to say something, a little bit of rebuttal of what you were saying earlier about You got to hide the women. You got to hide the children. Oh, I want to go hang out with the dudes for a night.
1: Right.
3: No, no, no, no, no, no, no. This is the summer of unity. This is the summer of bringing out all of New York City, people who are not even Knicks fans, out to the games. Mm-hmm. You know, I got three words for you. It's dudes, chicks, and Knicks. We got to bring it all together. I want to see everybody together.
1: Alessandro.
3: Even if you don't know a thing about basketball.
1: Alessandro. I think you're a bit of a, I think you're a fraud.
3: What?
1: I think you're one of those guys a couple years ago that woke up and decided I'm going to be a Brooklyn Net fan. You probably have a Kyrie Irving jersey.
3: No, you're out of your mind, man. Come on.
1: You probably have a Kyrie Irving jersey in your closet. You probably have a Kevin Durant poster on your wall.
3: Oh no.
1: Who's your favorite? You gotta bring out your wives' sisters. No,
3: don't even care about.
1: You don't understand the concept of hiding in the women and children.
0: Wives' sisters.
1: The wives stay home. The children stay home. We roam the streets like men, like hunters and gatherers.
0: Yeah.
1: From one beer hall to the next. I'll take a shot. Thank you, sir.
0: Just keep it moving.
1: Next bar.
0: Yep.
1: We need to have a Knicks-themed pub crawl is what we need to do.
0: That's a great idea.
1: Led by you. Big Mac and me.
0: Okay, yeah.
1: We go right to 46th Street.
0: Mm-hmm.
1: We go 46th from west to east, and we stop at every bar on the route.
0: Mm-hmm.
1: You understand what I'm saying?
0: I'm in.
1: It's the way we used to was a shot and an appetizer or drinking an appetizer on to the next.
0: That's a lot. How many a drink and an app too?
1: Yeah, well, we share it though. Like, okay. We each get our own drink, we split an app.
0: Okay.
1: All right?
0: I'm in.
1: I did that with my kids when they were younger.
0: Really?
1: We should do a WFAN Carton Show with Big Mac Nick Pub Crawl is what we should do.
0: It's a great idea.
1: I'm in. Tell Corona.
0: Tell Corona.
1: You tell Corona.
0: We have a Corona in. Everywhere we go.
1: Corona at every stop.
0: Mm-hmm.
1: How many stops do you think we can make? Three?
0: It depends on.
1: We got to get to at least 10, that? I think, right? Don't you think?
0: I think over the course of a couple hours, yeah. I could have.
1: We start at noon.
0: I could do 10 stops.
1: And we go to like 6 p.m. A 6-hour pub crawl.
0: Done.
1: That way people could join at different parts.
0: Yep.
1: Right? And we map it out, and that's what we do.
0: Yeah. I'm seeing all these clips. My buddies,
1: I'm in on that.
0: My buddies are sending me where, like, just store owners, delis, and different places would just, they set up a table with a TV just on the street.
1: Which is very old school.
0: And people would just stop and watching it.
1: I love that.
0: Like at a bus stop, just stand
1: that's
0: on the
1: like,
0: street.
1: That's kind of like World Cup vibes, to be honest. Yeah. Like if you go down to the Greenwich Tavern right here in Tribeca,
0: mm-hmm.
1: they'd put a TV in the window. And during the World Cup, they'd have it on. People would come up. Maybe you grab a beer. Maybe you don't.
0: Right, yeah.
1: And it'd be like congregations of people.
0: Yeah.
1: You know, based on what countries we're playing.
0: Yeah.
1: But that's smart. I'd put a TV up there.
0: Yeah.
1: Let's all watch the Knicks together.
0: Oh, yeah.
1: Come have in, a tall boy.
0: Yeah, grab a sandwich and a tall boy.
1: Maybe get like a little Old English.
0: Yeah.
1: You know, 40-ouncer.
0: Yeah.
1: Why not? Maybe get some Boone's Farm.
0: Maybe they have any Zimas.
1: Sorry?
0: Zimas and oldies. Those go. That takes me back.
1: I'm a Zima oldies. Guy. I'm not going to lie about it.
0: Yeah, I'm sure
1: we all had our Zima moments. Our Zima we did.
0: You're a little older than me, but I caught the tail end of the Zima craze.
1: I had that weird, cloudy, white, milky substance that tasted delicious.
0: I caught the end of the Zima days.
1: Anthony, you went to a Muscles and More yesterday in Bay Ridge on Fifth Avenue, right?
4: Yes.
1: How was it?
4: It was cool. It was good.
1: You liked it? Good Muscles, yeah?
4: I could not enjoy the dinner. I wanted to be, you know.
1: Oh, that's right, because you're a fake Knicks fan. You're one of those fake Knicks
0: fans. So what was the travel situation? Where did you start the game, and what time did you get to where you watched the rest of the game?
4: Well, I got home by, like, 10 minutes left in the second quarter. So I was in there. I had the game on my phone. My dad drove us back.
1: You missed a lot.
4: I watched the game.
1: Did you have the sound on?
4: Yes. He put actually,
0: watched,
4: the shout out to Jim. He walked over. He said hello. Got us some drinks, and he was like, when the game's on, I'll make sure the sound's on.
1: So he had the sound on in the bar?
4: Yes.
1: And you watched it on your phone, essentially, more or less?
0: In the car.
4: When, we got in the car, which was like a two-minute drive.
1: Did you watch the game at Muscles and More or no?
4: We watched the first quarter, yeah.
1: Like, there's a TV within eye shot of you, or just you
4: heard
1: the
4: game? There was like three TVs.
1: Okay, just checking.
4: Also, before you accuse, you're doing this a lot.
1: You're just asking the questions.
4: You made a shot of my Jalen Brunson jersey yesterday.
1: I'm just saying, if you're not a Knicks fan, there's nothing wrong with that.
4: I am a Knicks fan.
1: You claim to be.
4: Yeah, you know, some of us will be flying.
1: It is Tell the Truth Thursday. What are you saying here?
4: You know, some real Knicks fans will be in the air when there's a game going on.
1: I don't know what you're talking about. I don't know what you're referencing there, sir.
0: Look at that.
1: Yeah.
0: Look at that. He's punching back.
1: Shots fired.
4: I've been under attack for punching a week back. Now.
1: Yeah. I think it's great. I can't believe Pete's flying during game two.
0: Unbelievable.
1: Yeah.
5: You know,
1: Pete, I guess you're not a Knicks fan.
0: Scouting out Berlin for next year's Giants schedule.
1: Run your house. You run around it. In any event, so you blew off the first half. Where were we at?
4: We did not blow.
1: Then by the time you got home and your wife made you do the laundry and the dishes.
4: She did not.
1: You finally came to the Knicks fourth quarter.
4: I told her, the boys are hopping on the tube. Yeah. I got to get in there with them.
1: On the got tube. Got it. YouTube. As the tube. Oh,
4: okay. I just made that up.
1: Yeah, the hip guys called the tube.
4: The tube.
1: So got
0: you
1: it.
0: Sat there just you and your dad? Or
4: no,
0: you
4: my brother, who could care less about the game.
1: Yeah,
4: and then my
1: the family,
4: fiance. Mm-hmm. But it was cool because you guys are talking about on that area on like 5th and 80th.
1: Yeah.
4: The bar itself is wide open. People were stopping watching the game on the street.
1: Yeah. It's great. The Knicks have taken over New York City for real.
0: Yeah, this is a vibe.
4: It's really cool. And all along 5th, there was a ton of people that were just stopped at bars watching, which is cool. Like I said, never lived through the 90s. I've never experienced anything like this.
1: Yeah.
4: It's awesome.
1: Well, you only experienced half of it. So maybe the next game you'll experience all of it. Like, you still haven't experienced that entire Nick Finals.
0: Not sure what it's like.
4: If that wonton soup doesn't make it down.
1: Maybe tomorrow night you get to watch the entire game. Unless your fiance has you doing something.
4: No, we will.
1: Are you sure?
4: Yeah, we're going.
1: She knows that,
4: she's locked in with me.
1: I'm just asking.
0: Are you staying home or going to the bar?
4: No, tomorrow I'm at a watch party. My buddy's.
0: Oh, that's right. Yeah.
1: A watch party at an apartment?
4: Or a rooftop bar.
1: Oh, that's cool. Great.
4: Magic Hour?
1: Magic Hour. It's one of my daughter's places.
4: Is it?
1: Huh? Yeah. Uh-huh. Yeah,
0: are you guys awesome. Like broadcast?
4: You guys are
1: Magic Hour's great,
4: by the way.
1: They're
4: doing a live podcast for me.
0: They're doing a live podcast.
4: And I don't know how I'm involved, but I'll be a part of it.
1: I think it's the New York Post podcast is there.
4: Yes. I wasn't sure if I'm on.
0: Right?
4: Like,
0: that's it, yep.
1: New York Post started like a sports podcast. Yeah. I think with Adam Schein, if I'm not mistaken.
4: New York Got Game with Dexter Henry and Brian Funston.
1: Yeah, so that's my daughter's spot.
4: Yeah.
1: Yes, so... Oh, yeah, I know. I got to make a phone call. I know exactly what he's thinking. Can you hook me up?
4: Well,
1: can you hook it up?
4: She did hook it up. You know,
0: I would have never said anything. You got to your phone immediately. You love hooking it up.
4: Yes,
0: which is a great quality to have.
4: Yes.
0: No one's knocking you for it.
4: He takes care of me. Why would you do that, C-Mac?
0: No, that's fine.
1: No problem.
0: No.
4: He takes care of me. Then this is why I let him call me a fake Knicks fan.
1: I won't go to my phone.
0: I didn't say that.
1: Magic Hour's going to be packed tomorrow.
0: I'm just saying he didn't ask for it. You were doing it out of the kindness of your own
4: home. He gets me to the Garden for game 3.
1: If it's a problem for me to do favors for guys, I'll just stop doing them. I'm happy to do them. I enjoy doing them.
0: That's what I said.
1: But you made it like it's not about me. I'm just happy to help out.
4: Have you been?
1: It's one of my daughter's places.
0: You like to help out.
1: But
0: I told you I was going out Friday night. You practically went door to door to see if you can get cheaper wings.
1: And I can.
0: That's your thing.
1: You said no.
0: That's your thing.
1: But now you're mocking me for helping the guy out.
4: But why does his mocking have to hurt me?
0: First of all, you guys are on a team.
1: He
0: made it seem like, oh, I know where this is going, Gallo. You're going to ask me. And my point was, nobody has to ask you. You do it because you're a good dude.
4: Well, kayfabe's dead now. Thanks, big man.
1: Mm-hmm.
0: What's that? What was he going to get for you anyway? I don't know.
1: By the way, if you could get in, you're going to love Magic Hour tomorrow night. That place is going to be off the chains, as they say.
4: Well, I'm hoping if I'm a part of the broadcast, I could get in.
1: Not that well. I mean... I can make a call if you want me to.
0: Sure
1: if you,
0: you
1: don't want me to.
4: And I got a little...
1: Because it's a problem for you guys.
4: I got a little knuckle
0: Suddenly
4: taser, so if it gets too crazy
0: rule.
4: On 7th, somebody...
1: You have a knuckle taser?
4: My mom bought it for me. It's the stupidest thing ever, but it's... I'm going to have it with
1: it's
4: me.
1: Also...
0: You tase other people's knuckles?
1: No, like you wear it on your knuckles, and you tase people with it.
0: Thanks.
4: It gets a little crazy out there. I'm not getting set on fire.
1: Illegal.
0: Is it illegal?
1: Yes.
4: I don't know what you're talking about.
1: Yeah.
4: It's an
1: the thing you're going to wear to Magic Hour tomorrow.
4: I'm wearing it. It'll...
1: It'll be in your pocket.
4: I'm not going to have it with me.
1: Yeah, don't bring it with you.
4: It's a bag of gummies that's in my back pocket.
1: Hey, that's allowed. That's fine. That's not a problem. Yeah, tasers are illegal in New York.
0: I'm sure.
1: And New Jersey. They shouldn't
0: even like the handshake buzzer? Like if you do a magic trick or something?
1: That one's fine.
0: Gets them every time.
1: Here's Nick in Old Bridge on the fan. Nick, what's going on today, buddy?
6: Hey, what's going on, guys? I wanted to hit on, you guys were talking some Cat before.
0: Mm-hmm.
6: Man, he plays defense like that. Wemby shot 2 for 12 on him. I don't think the Spurs guards can score consistently enough. I think the series is over if Cat's going to bully Wemby around a little bit. And I love the halftime show. Craigie, you're the antithesis of like a modern social media fan, keeping everyone calm, beautiful. I'm going to tune in next halftime as well. Take it easy, boys.
1: Appreciate that.
0: Yeah,
1: all good. Yes, it was fun doing it last night.
0: It was great.
1: It went so fast, but I thought it was fun.
0: Quick, yeah.
1: And I wasn't sure if we should do like... an actual sports halftime, like breaking it down.
0: Yeah, or having
1: not
0: fun. Yeah, yeah.
1: But I had a good time.
0: I think we broke it down enough.
1: I ate so much popcorn; it almost didn't matter what we said.
0: Yeah. Your popcorn that. During all any kind of watching event.
1: I love popcorn, dude.
0: Yeah,
1: a very simple guy.
0: That's easy.
1: Popcorn. All I do is eat popcorn, premium sausage, and C4.
0: I always feel like I got something stuck in my throat after I eat. Like, if I eat a significant amount of popcorn, like at a movie theater where I had, like, a half a tub or whatever, sharing it with someone.
1: Right.
0: Like, if I had, like, several handfuls of popcorn, I always feel, and it takes, like, a half hour, I have to drink something for half, I always feel like I got something in my throat.
1: You don't get the Coca-Cola slushy with it?
0: At a movie theater?
1: Yeah.
0: Yeah, I'm not a slushy guy.
1: No?
0: No.
1: Well, that's why your throat feels that way. Next time, get the Coca-Cola slushy, you're all good.
0: Okay.
1: Just a little.
0: But I just always, that's the one thing that stops me from eating popcorn a lot.
1: By the way, that Bombsicle C4 was dynamite.
0: Dynamite.
1: Yeah, I got a six-pack of that in the fridge right now.
0: Yeah.
1: I went through that last night. It was awesome.
0: I've been trying not to eat in the morning. I'm trying to, like, fast a little bit.
1: Yeah.
0: I had one today in the car ride because it is zero
1: with
0: calories.
1: An empty stomach? You were zooed, huh?
0: That was a good drive.
1: I bet.
0: I had the wind in my hand.
1: No wonder when he called me from the car, as he typically does driving in.
0: Mm-hmm.
1: All I hear, I the phone rings, answered, and I hear him like he didn't know that he had connected to me, and I hear him going, "Life is a highway, I want to ride it all night long."
0: Yep.
1: I'm like, "Big Mac, I'm on the phone." that's C4 for you right there. Very good flavor.
0: You
1: though.
0: Just missed Free Fallin'. Too bad. That's
1: thank God. Here's Mark in Midland Park on the fan. Mark's talking to someone other than us right now.
0: Hey, Mark, what's up, man?
5: Yeah, I know. I'm coming in at 8:30 tomorrow, but he said that he's coming in tomorrow beforehand. If somebody wanted an inspection tomorrow,
1: I want an inspection.
5: I'll be there early.
1: Okay.
5: He's not doing it.
1: You got it.
5: Give a call.
1: Call him.
5: Okay. And if you want to let him know.
1: Yes.
5: With the fence,
1: and I can't. It's a boring phone call. Like, it'd be great if he's like, and then I took her dress off, and she was like, "I'm not ready for that." And then, she, that'd be awesome.
0: Yeah.
1: Right. Said he's making plans to have his car inspected at Jiffy Lube. Oh, look, an old man just showed up here. Buddy mine.
0: I know that.
1: You know Reggie?
0: I know Reggie.
1: Reggie just turned 60.
0: Happy birthday.
1: He looks like he's 70, though.
0: Well,
1: yeah.
0: I don't know about 70.
1: Not everybody ages as well as others, you know?
0: Can't all be as lucky as you.
1: I know. It's the baldness.
0: Yeah.
1: You don't know how gray I am.
0: True.
1: That's it.
0: Already the sides of my head are bad.
1: You are, You're almost like it's almost like you have dandruff.
0: I am so salt and
1: but
0: pepper
1: you don't.
0: On the side of my
1: Less
0: head.
1: Pepper than salt these days.
0: Yeah, I know.
1: It's almost like someone put chalk in your hair while you were sleeping.
0: I don't know what happened.
1: But I think you're a very handsome man.
0: Oh, I'm very handsome.
1: No one ever said you weren't.
0: No.
1: No.
0: Ever.
1: But you don't look like that guy. Ugh. Here's Robin Farmingdale on the fan. Robin, good afternoon. How you doing, pal?
7: Hey, Craig. How's it going?
1: Doing great.
7: I just want to let you guys know before I give you this information, I love the dynamic of your show. I hope you guys have like a Mike and the Mad Dog type of run.
1: Thank you.
7: I know Chris, when he was overnight, he kind of sounded a little cranky.
1: He was.
7: Now he sounds very happy to be with you, so... I hope you guys have a great run together.
0: Thank you, Rob. Yeah. it's amazing. I'm cranky on no sleep in the middle of the morning sometimes. It happens.
7: I get it, man. I get it. But I wanted to give you guys an update on the two big breasted girls.
1: Yeah, sure, please do.
7: So I follow the hotter one on Instagram, and she posted the other day that she wouldn't be sitting directly behind the bench. They moved her over closer towards center court. So maybe it's not the cameraman. Maybe that's why...
1: Well, there were two in the baseline to the left side of the basket, and then there were the other two, the younger two, that have been like all over social media, that
7: exactly,
1: it looked like they were, I guess, behind maybe the scorer's table as opposed to the bench, if I have that right. But,
7: yes, exactly.
1: Yeah, so look, I don't know a lot about San Antonio. I've never been to San Antonio. I imagine the barbecue's pretty good there. But if they want to be known for nuns and big-breasted whores, I've got no problem with that.
0: I think...
1: Because what else is San Antonio like? If I said to you real quick, San Antonio, what's the first thing that comes to your mind?
0: The Alamo.
1: Okay, right.
0: Yeah.
1: Maybe the Spurs would be second.
0: And how there's no swimming pool.
1: I'm sorry?
0: Is it bowling alley or swimming pool?
1: I don't know what you're talking about.
0: There's no swimming pool at the Alamo, bowling alley?
1: I'm sorry?
0: You never saw that?
1: No.
0: Okay.
1: No idea what you're talking about.
0: I think it's from Pee-wee's Big Adventure.
1: Oh, got it.
0: Mm-hmm.
1: You quote some interesting movies from time to time.
0: Pee-wee's Big Adventure. I thought that was
1: Love
0: the line
1: Pee-wee's
0: everybody
1: Big Adventure.
0: Knows.
1: There's no bowling alleys
0: in
1: the Alamo?
0: There's no basement in the Alamo. Got it. I think it says there's no basement
1: in
0: the Alamo.
1: Got it. Okay.
0: Sorry, well, I interrupted you.
1: You're good. I'm just like, there's
0: but something. You know, the Alamo and Chuck. Charles Barkley saying that there's big gals out in Texas. That's
1: right.
0: It. Yeah, that's
1: like,
0: what I think
1: like
0: of.
1: Some most cities, when you say the city, mm-hmm. it immediately there's like an immediate thing you react to.
0: Mm-hmm.
1: Like if I say Chicago, you say
0: Windy City.
1: Okay, or Deep Dish Pizza maybe, right, or yeah. the Bears or whatever it might be. Right.
0: Right? Yeah.
1: But when I say San Antonio, like what's San Antonio known for other than
0: the Spurs?
1: An old Western fight 150 years ago.
0: Yeah.
1: That's it. You think?
0: Can't think of anything else.
1: I can't either.
0: No.
1: Yeah. What a weird place to live, right? Like, what's there? All they have is the Spurs.
0: I know.
1: Now that I'm thinking about it.
0: Yeah, I don't know.
1: I couldn't even find San Antonio on a map, to be honest.
0: Well, I mean, I know what state they're in. That's about it.
1: Yeah, but do you know what part of the state they're in?
0: I have no idea. I honestly couldn't. I don't think I would. If you gave me the map of Texas, I don't think I could point to the area
1: San Antonio is in. I couldn't either. The only thing I know about San Antonio, other than the Alamo and the Spurs, is that it's better than that dump Houston.
0: Yeah. Houston's like on the rise. They've been saying that for like a decade now, but as far as I know, population up, housing, people like to move to Houston.
1: Houston's a dump.
0: Not a fan of Houston?
1: No, it is a dump.
0: Okay.
1: It's not deserving of any pro teams, let alone all pro teams.
0: Oh, I can't disagree there.
1: It is an absolute dump.
0: If you want to disband the Astros, I'm in.
1: Yeah, well, it's your Yankee thing. I think you're on camera.
0: I am on camera.
1: I wish people could have seen you
0: mm-hmm.
1: when the Yankees scored the winning run today. A little single to right to win it, right?
0: Ryan McMahon.
1: 3-2.
0: Big
1: And hit. You guys should have seen the way Big Mac reacted
0: mm-hmm.
1: to a eighth inning single to essentially win the game for the Yankees today.
0: Yeah, you would have
1: thought it was game one of the NBA Finals last night.
0: No.
1: And the Knicks won against the Spurs.
0: That's not true.
1: You came out of your chair.
0: Yes.
1: You gave the fist bump.
0: Yes.
1: You did the double fist bump.
0: I gave a clap and two fist bumps. Yes.
1: They just won the ALCS.
0: Yeah.
1: That fascinates me.
0: We're
1: knee deep in celebrating the Knicks' first NBA final win since '99.
0: Yeah.
1: And you're there like Marcel Marceau.
0: Listen, I have nothing to apologize for. I didn't watch the Yankee game last night to focus on the Knicks, and that was a base hit in the eighth inning to give them a one-run lead in a game where if they lost, they would have been swept.
1: Right.
0: With Judge impending doom, it sounds like, waiting to find out he's gone for months at a time.
1: We're getting
0: they
1: game
0: needed
1: five.
0: The win.
1: Yeah.
0: They needed the win.
1: Okay? They got the win.
0: And they got the win.
1: Well, you were
0: and
1: like
0: it was a big
1: into
0: hit
1: it.
0: From an unlikely source, a guy who's...
1: Agreed.
0: Killing them. He's terrible offensively. And he came through with a big hit. So excuse me if a clap and a couple of fist pumps went your way. Okay? Deal with it.
1: I did deal with it.
0: All right,
1: I just think it's fascinating to watch.
0: I don't think that's weird.
1: It's a little weird.
0: I don't think that's weird at
1: all. It's a little weird.
0: For my baseball team.
1: I know, but it's like, come on, man. It's like June 4th.
0: I understand that.
1: You know, they're a half game out of first place. Like, we're good.
0: Have you noticed what happens in June for the New York
1: Yankees? Yes, they swoon.
0: They swoon.
1: They swoon in June.
0: I want to avoid the swoon.
1: You want to avoid the June swoon.
0: I want to avoid the June
1: swoon. So let's just talk about the Knicks all day.
0: That's fine by me. You
1: game
0: brought
1: one.
0: This up.
1: Because I know we have to get the Judge today or else you're going to be pissed
0: at
1: me.
0: I don't know when you want to wait for it. I got a Yankee pinstripe preview to give out.
1: We got Yankees coming up at 5
0: o'clock.
1: The clock
0: is a ticking.
1: 5 o'clock Yankees.
0: Now I got to wait until 5 o'clock to do the pinstripe preview.
1: 5 o'clock pinstripe update. 5 o'clock Aaron Judge update.
0: Okay.
1: 5 o'clock Yankee update, okay? But from now to 5 o'clock, we are celebrating the Knicks' first NBA Finals win since 1999.
0: Mm-hmm.
1: You're the guy that said you want to party like Prince.
0: I do.
1: All right, so let's party like Prince.
0: Let's party like Prince. Flapjacks and pick up basketball.
1: And Old English. Yes.
0: Let's
1: party like Prince.
0: That's how Prince used
1: Pete,
0: to party.
1: Tell Gallagher to come a bottle of Old English up in here. It's time to party like it's 1999. And we need a $3.40-ouncer.
0: Yeah, that's right.
1: That's right.
0: Get some Zima. What was 99? I'm trying to think of 99. Dracar Noir.
1: Yeah, that's right. You're going to rock out some Dracar, go home smelling like a cheap whore.
0: That's right.
1: That's right.
0: Most popular in
1: 99. You know who used to bathe in Dracar?
0: Who?
1: That guy over there.
0: Big Dracar guy? I can see it.
1: Big Dracar guy.
0: I can see the entire police force.
1: Yeah.
0: That's
1: the entire NYPD force.
0: The entire NYPD and mustaches and Dracar Noir. There's no doubt.
1: That's right. Hey, let's go to the tunnel tonight. Who's got the Dracar? Yeah, there's a bad stereotype about cops in New York. That you find them at donut shops. That's nonsense.
0: No.
1: It's a bad stereotype. That's not true.
0: Yeah.
1: Dracar, though?
0: Yeah.
1: That's on point.
0: That's on point.
1: I never met a cop in the 80s that didn't bathe in Dracar.
0: Yeah.
1: Yeah. How you doing?
0: That's almost how Donnie Brasco got figured out.
1: Because of the Dracar?
0: Yeah.
1: I remember that scene.
0: No, you missed
1: it. I missed that scene. Yeah. Yeah.
0: Smell like a cop.
1: You smell like a cop. Joe Pistone was his name. Yeah. Hey, Donnie Brasco, are you sure you're not a cop? Why do you think I'm a cop? It's a fugazi.
0: Yeah,
1: you
0: kidding me?
1: Because you smell like your car. All cops at the tunnel smell like your car. You know that? I had certain kids in your show that went to Marty and Lenny's on Friday nights. We smelled like it too. 888-808-1019. Your experience watching the game last night. I'd love to know where you watched it and what the celebration was like where you are. And if you were on the streets yesterday, I'd love to get a first person take of what it was like and the madness on the streets yesterday after the Knicks won. We'll get to the Angus at 5 o'clock. 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
24: 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Big trouble on the Outer Bridge crossing. It is subject to closure in either direction to and from New Jersey and Staten Island. Forget the Outer Bridge and 440 and the West Shore getting you there. The Gothels Turnpike combination, deal with it instead. It's going to be the much better idea. Citybound George, 30 minutes on the upper level, 20 on the lower. The West Side, best you do getting out of town. Over at the Lincoln, it's a half hour in. 40 out from 11th, better from 9th. 40 to 60 minutes home at the Holland. On the Jersey side, Newark Bay, better either way. Clearview Throgsnet combination, best of it across the Upper East River. And in Brooklyn, westbound Belt near Shell Road, looks like a crash is why you're slow from Flatbush Avenue. 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

0: show. Obviously, much more coming up on the Knicks' big win, but when news is happening involving Aaron Judge, we have to bring it to you. Yep. We were going to wait till 5 o'clock, but, you know, it's happening now. So Big Mac has it, and it's very concerning if you're a New York Yankee fan. Go ahead.
1: Well, yeah, the Pinstripe Preview is brought to you by California Cryobank. Help build a dynasty. Become a donor with the world's number one sperm bank. Now, technically nothing new. Aaron Boone met the media today after the game and said, still no update on Judge. No update on Judge. Waiting for an update.
0: And he had x-rays today, right?
1: Had more imaging. Went mid-game, he went and asked about it. After the game, he's asked about it. Aaron Boone is making it clear he has no information on an update, but here's what they did acknowledge. For the last 2 days, they've been saying a specialist has been looking. They wanted to send this information to a specialist, his imaging to a specialist. Right now, the Yankees have confirmed that that specialist is Dr. Gregory Pearl in Dallas. He is one of the leading specialists in thoracic outlet syndrome.
0: Yeah, so thoracic outlet syndrome is when your clavicle and first rib are a little too close to each other, and your veins get compromised. Mm-hmm. So what happens is the blood flow stops flowing down to your arm and to your fingers. I've had it. Matt Harvey had it, if I'm not mistaken,
1: Zach
0: as well.
1: Wheeler had the surgery.
0: Yeah, so what happens is they take out your first rib. Mm-hmm. They then replace the bad vein. It's a blood clot is what starts to form, and it's obviously close to your heart, so it becomes problematic. So they take out your first rib. They repair the vein by taking a vein either from your groin or your ankle, and then they stitch you back up, and you know you recover fine, and you can play baseball. But you're out for the rest of the year.
1: Yes.
0: That's the concern. So if it is thoracic outlet syndrome,
1: we don't know
0: it's
1: that.
0: Not a rest thing.
1: Yes.
0: It is a guaranteed 100% surgery.
1: Yes. If that's the news, that's what he has, it is most likely season-ending for Judge.
0: Now, yes.
1: Just want to be clear on the information. They are not saying he needs that surgery.
0: But that's
1: the
0: concern.
1: They have no update. But for the last day and a half, they said this information and the imaging has been sent to a specialist. They are now confirming that at least Brian Hoke is reporting that the Yankees have confirmed that the specialist looking at his imaging is Dr. Gregory Pearl, who specializes in
0: that's why they went to him then.
1: So that they want to either rule that out,
0: or
1: that something in the imaging tells them he might have it. One or the other.
0: Right? The way they tell you have it is a imaging, which I've had, and they put a dye in you, and they see the flow of blood going down your arm, and it usually stops before they get to your shoulder, mm-hmm. and then come down your arm to your fingers. The symptoms are tingly fingers. Sometimes your arm and your fingers turn purple because the blood flow is not going the rate it should be going. Mm-hmm. And then the other thing they do is they have you hold up your hands like you're under arrest.
1: Okay.
0: And they see the kind of blood and color flow out of your fingers, and then you go to the ER. And by the way, if you have thoracic outlet syndrome, it is emergency surgery.
1: Yeah.
0: Meaning
1: there's no messing around. It's not like he could play through it, have surgery in the off season.
0: No.
1: No. It is.
0: And I don't want to scare anybody.
1: He has to have it quickly.
0: If he is diagnosed today with thoracic outlet syndrome, he is in an ER tonight.
1: Yeah.
0: And surgery tonight or tomorrow morning.
1: Yeah.
0: Because they're concerned about a blood clot forming, and then that blood clot loosens up, and now you're in trouble.
1: Mm-hmm.
0: So it's not a funny thing. It's not an easy thing to fix. But once it's fixed, it's fixed.
1: Right.
0: The only thing long-term that becomes a problem, and I'm not sure how much weightlifting he does, I know he's obviously a big guy,
1: right,
0: is if you start doing a lot of bench pressing and shoulder work, and you build up the muscle in that area, mm-hmm. obviously you could be prone to it happening theoretically again.
1: Sure.
0: Very rare to happen a second time.
1: Yep.
0: But he's done for the year if that's the case.
1: If that's the case. Now, again, they are not reporting that. As of right now, there is no update. All we have been given is for the last day and a half, we've heard we're waiting on telling you what it is because we wanted a specialist to look at it.
0: Yeah.
1: The Yankees have confirmed to Brian Hoke that specialist
0: specializes in a
1: TOS specialist.
0: Got it.
1: So
0: they're doing venograms and they're doing dye contrast and they're going to try to follow the blood flow. I'm not sure if you can see it or not, but is my scar still seeable?
1: Not through the microphone.
0: See that?
1: Yes, of course.
0: Yeah.
1: What do you mean if it's still seeable?
0: Let me show my sexy scar.
1: Yeah.
0: Can SNY get a close-up of that right there? That's a thoracic outlet syndrome scar right there.
1: Yeah.
0: I tell people I got shot. Because it's a much better story.
1: Sure.
0: But, that's...
1: And it might have helped in certain circumstances in your life.
0: With girls. Yeah, 100%. Yeah. Honey, I need you to come over and rub me. So
1: How old were you when you had it?
0: I had the thoracic syndrome when I was in Denver, Colorado in 1999.
1: Right.
0: Yeah. Well, I can do the crazy thing, not to go off
1: the
0: on
1: Knicks
0: a tangent.
1: The Knicks for the NBA Finals.
0: The Knicks for the NBA Finals. And I had to miss a day of work, which I don't like to do.
1: Uh-huh.
0: You know that.
1: Mm-hmm.
0: My first day back on the air in Denver, Colorado, Columbine.
1: Wow. That's... That is
0: How about weird. That?
1: That is
0: crazy.
1: Crazy.
0: That was my first day back on the air. Yeah. So that's April 20th, 1999.
1: Wow.
0: Yeah. So not to bring everybody down. But
1: no.
0: That's just my personal voice.
1: It was the Knick playoff run.
0: And it was the Knick playoff run a month and a half later. So there
1: but
0: you go.
1: Obvious,
0: but yes, that's not good news.
1: Obviously, that would be.
0: But what's interesting about that is you need a specialist to tell you you've got thoracic outlet. You need the specialist because. You want, if he's the world-renowned expert on it,
1: mm-hmm.
0: I went to a guy named Dr. Michael Cooper at Swedish Memorial Hospital in Denver. If this guy is the new foremost expert on thoracic outlet, you go to him for the procedure. Right? Any vascular surgeon can tell you you have it.
1: So do you feel better then? I don't know. Like,
0: I think I don't want to guess if someone's health.
1: Like, if they felt he had it, they wouldn't wait 3 days?
0: No, if you think he's got it, I'm not exaggerating. If they think he has it, he's getting surgery today.
1: Yeah.
0: Tonight, tomorrow.
1: All right.
0: It's not a thing you wait a week and a half on.
1: Right.
0: He's not going to die, obviously, but the threat is that blood clot goes.
1: No, I get it.
0: And now you're in trouble.
1: Like, I get it.
0: They actually brought a priest in to tell me I might not make it through the surgery because it's microsurgery near your heart.
1: Yeah.
0: And I said, I'm Jewish. And they go, we'll send you a rabbi.
1: Yeah.
0: And I go, I'll be fine. I'm going to make it. And a rabbi showed up.
1: Yeah.
0: But if they're going to a guy who's an expert in it, my gut is he's been diagnosed with it. And now they want a second opinion, and that'll be the guy that does the procedure. That's just my gut and guess. You wouldn't go to a guy who's an expert in a very specific ailment if you didn't get diagnosed with that ailment. Does that make sense?
1: Yeah.
0: So... Obviously, prayers to Aaron Judge.
1: If the Yankees are so concerned that the bone bruise is in that exact area and there's swelling, because they said there's swelling in the area, that's making the imaging tough to read. That's been the Yankees' excuse. Well, I shouldn't say that's not the right term.
0: That's just what they've said.
1: That's what the Yankees are saying on why it's taking so long. That there's swelling in there, making it hard to read. They want to know exactly what they're looking at. So I'm hoping that right now they brought in a specialist in the hopes of, have you seen a problem like this where you can't tell right away, but you're seeing telltale signs that he does have it or something? I don't know.
0: It's actually a pretty basic imaging thing.
1: Well, then.
0: And that is the blood not flowing down your arm.
1: If it's basic, then why isn't it already acknowledged?
0: Yeah, it's weird. I guess for me, mine didn't get officially diagnosed. But I'm not talking about recovery. I'm not Aaron Judge. I'm just telling you when you get diagnosed with the problem, it is what it is, right?
1: Mm-hmm.
0: There aren't versions of it. It took me until I went to the expert, I guess, to not just go to the ER for the surgery, but to get the final confirmed diagnosis. So I guess that's what he's going through.
1: Yeah.
0: So they've seen the imaging, and now they want him to confirm as the expert that it's what they think it is. That's my best guess.
1: Yeah, it's a very good guess. I hope you're wrong, but
0: if he's got it, he's done for the year.
1: Yes. Yes.
0: And that's it. But full recovery.
1: Yeah.
0: Full recovery shouldn't hamper him going forward.
1: Yeah.
0: But he won't play baseball again this year if he has it.
1: Yeah. Oh, I mean, and he might, beginning of next year is a little dicey. I saw 9 to 10 months.
0: Yeah, well, look, he's a pro athlete.
1: Yeah, yeah.
0: Like, and the recovery the first week sucks, but after that, it's pretty quick, to be fair. You can't lift weights. You can't do a lot of the things I'm sure he likes to do.
1: Mm-hmm.
0: You're not swinging a bat for a while.
1: That's the other thing. They said yesterday he was working out.
0: Well, he shouldn't be. If they think he's got TOS. Well, now, you could be on the elliptical.
1: Okay.
0: You can't do upper body work, but you can do aerobics.
1: They said he was working out in the gym.
0: Yeah, but he might have been doing leg work. Right. Yeah, he could have been doing a lot of things.
1: You're right.
0: He's not doing bench pressing, I can tell you that.
1: No, I'm sure not.
0: Yeah. It'd be interesting to know if he complained that all of a sudden he couldn't lift as much, because that's one of the things.
1: Yeah.
0: When you have the blood clot and you're not getting that blood flow down your arm into your fingers, all of a sudden you lose all your strength in your upper body.
1: Mm-hmm.
0: So I'm making this up. If you're bench pressing 250, that's like your workout set,
1: mm-hmm.
0: he wouldn't be able to do 150. That's how drastic the change is
1: right.
0: If you've got thoracic outlet.
1: Apparently, if I, he didn't even complain
0: Because it doesn't hurt.
1: Aaron Boone saw the swings and didn't like it. And then he said, yeah, I've been dealing with some pain through my, you know, in my shoulder.
0: Aaron
1: and
0: Boone might have saved his life.
1: Maybe.
0: Think about that. Yeah. It's not painful. It just feels weird. Yeah. Like we jokingly called it purple balloon arm syndrome. Because my arm was purple and I was like, it was weird. Well, and my fingers were purple and tingly.
1: That's what I'm saying. Like, if he's getting all this imaging and his arm's purple, like, yeah, okay.
0: Right, he's a world-class athlete.
1: What are that's we waiting 3 days for? Probably, your arm's purple.
0: I agree.
1: So I'm trying to keep a little bit of positivity just at the
0: sounds
1: end.
0: Like you're down
1: making
0: right
1: it
0: now.
1: Seem what?
0: Sounds like you're a little depressed.
1: Yeah, I'm very depressed.
0: You're a little bothered by it.
1: A little.
0: A lot, sounds like. Do you want me to come over? Give you a shoulder?
1: Do you know what this means?
0: Yes,
1: right?
0: I've lived it.
1: No.
0: Yes.
1: I appreciate what it means for Aaron Judge.
0: You're not winning a World Series?
1: It means it's very difficult to win the World Series.
0: Oh. Well,
1: it means the Yankees' shot at being a champion takes a enormous
0: Oh, don't be hit. A Debbie Downer. The Knicks just won game one of the NBA Finals. Let the
1: I'm
0: Knicks
1: being
0: honest, carry you.
1: The Knicks need the Yankees need Aaron Judge if they want to go win a championship.
0: You got Ben Rice.
1: That helps, and they're going to get Judge. They're going to get.
0: We'll acquire somebody at the trade deadline.
1: No, it's not.
0: Right?
1: I didn't say it was dead.
0: And the Knicks won game one.
1: I didn't say they can't win
0: lean on the Knicks' shoulder. Cry on the Knicks' shoulder. Cry. Here it is.
1: Craig.
0: Here's my shoulder. I want you to cry on the Knicks' shoulder because we're going to carry you through
1: back.
0: The tough times.
1: I'll be back with the Knick positivity tomorrow. Today,
0: we're going to carry you through.
1: I am wallowing
0: That's what
1: in
0: we
1: my
0: do for each other.
1: Pity at the moment.
0: No self-pity.
1: Not self-pity.
0: The Knicks won game one.
1: I can't help it.
0: This is why we talk to excited people right now. Pete, you have some of you. Oh, watch this. Watch the Met fan mock him at his moment of grief.
2: I just giving you a heads up. Earlier today, Aaron Judge was at 25% on Kalshi to win the MVP.
0: Yes.
2: AL MVP. It's down to 17%.
0: Yeah, because everyone's betting against him now because he might have thoracic outlet syndrome,
1: that was just
0: which ends his season.
1: Was just the dumbest,
0: that was a shot.
1: That was just the dumbest thing I've ever heard.
0: Yeah, that was a,
1: like,
0: that was
1: what,
0: a shot.
1: What was the point? You
0: that
1: want
0: was
1: to
0: a
1: give
0: shot.
1: Me a heads up?
2: Oh, well, yeah, give
1: you
2: me a heads
1: give
2: up.
1: Me a heads up? Thanks for the heads up. I appreciate it.
0: Are you going to be okay? Like, I'm no joke. If you want to cry on my shoulder, lean on
1: I'm
0: me.
1: I'm not
0: going to
1: cry.
0: For you.
1: I'm just saying.
0: Because I'm that kind of partner.
1: It's bad
0: and friend.
1: News.
0: I'm here. You know what? I got you.
1: No, go sit over there.
0: I got you.
1: I know you don't got me.
0: I got you.
1: Go sit over there.
0: Hi, one sec. It's going to be all right, man.
1: Thank you, buddy.
0: It's going to be all right.
1: Mm-hmm.
0: Well, you're strong. You're working out? Well, this man's like an ox.
1: I
0: like
1: it.
0: You're on my team. I like
1: told
0: that.
1: You I was an athlete.
0: There you go. All right. There you go. Two men just hugged. He's going to be all right, Petey. He's going to be all right. Aaron might not be all right, but you're going to be all right.
1: Let's hope for the best.
0: Let's hope for the best.
1: Let's hope for the best.
0: Sounds like his season's over, though. According to you, what your report?
1: I'm just telling you
0: or Brian
1: the
0: Hoke's
1: doctor
0: report.
1: They've been looking at.
0: Yeah, not good. Not good. Not good.
1: The doctor that's been looking at it specializes in.
0: Can I be honest with you for a second?
1: Something that would be a significant.
0: My joy of the Knicks winning, I'm not that upset right now, to be honest with you.
1: Yeah.
0: Like,
1: tomorrow I'll be back on the
0: train. I compartmentalize
1: right now,
0: things.
1: I need the news on Aaron Judge. I need the news. Because now this is the worst part. Now this is really waiting. I was somewhat optimistic. Yeah, they're taking extra looks. They just want to be careful, blah, blah, blah. I kind of sold myself on the
0: idea. So why not just put him on the IL
1: that
0: now?
1: That it might be significant. Yeah, that's the other thing. Like, if it was that significant, they'd probably already put him on the IL and have a roster spot for tomorrow's game against the Red Sox.
0: Right.
1: So, like, there are signs that indicate maybe it's not this. Because you're telling me he would have a purple arm, he wouldn't be able to bench press. There would be a lot of signs pointing to the issue, right? So maybe they called the specialist because they're seeing something that concerns them, but there are no extra signs, and maybe it'll end up just being a bone bruise. I don't know.
0: They claim that they were imaging his right rib cage.
1: Mm-hmm.
0: That would have nothing. Well,
1: no, if they said the bone bruise was on a rib. You just said they removed your first
0: rib.
1: They
0: took out my first rib, but your first rib's a lot higher than you think.
1: Yeah, no, but the pain was through his shoulder.
0: Then he might have thoracic outlet.
1: Well,
0: yeah, that checks.
1: That's what I'm saying.
0: But, you know, the Knicks won game one, and my joy over the Knicks is, sorry. I mean, the Aaron Judge news sucks, but I'm not going to rain on my parade.
1: Right now,
0: the
1: worst part. I'm not saying, I don't want to rain on anyone's Knicks fans' parade. We're not
0: raining
1: on parades.
0: Sounds like a parade rainer.
1: I'm saying that right now.
0: You're depressed. You're upset. And I'm here to comfort you.
1: The worst part is waiting to hear the bad news.
0: That I understand.
1: Up until this point, I was sort of assuming positivity.
0: Yeah.
1: I was going to take the positive feel.
0: I appreciate it.
1: Now that this doctor that they've been having him look at the imaging for the last 2 days.
0: What's his name?
1: I just had it.
0: I'm going to look it up. Do my little research, little WebMD.
1: Hold on.
0: See what his reviews are. You got his name?
1: Dr. Gregory Pearl.
0: Gregory Pearl.
1: I believe he's out of Dallas, based out of Dallas.
0: Yeah, vascular surgeon, thoracic outlet syndrome.
1: Yeah,
0: that's what the guy specializes in.
1: I told you that.
0: Yeah. Surprised he didn't go to Michael Cooper. Cooper's the best doctor in the world for that, but awesome. I guess this guy's pretty good, too.
2: Mm-hmm.
0: Isn't it funny that we got to go to Texas to find a good vascular surgeon mm-hmm. when we have the greatest hospitals and doctors right here?
1: Yeah.
0: Why are we going to Texas? In any event, if he's going to Pearl, yeah. that means he's got thoracic
1: Can I also just say one thing, a little bit Yankee shilly, because I know how the Yankee fans are on Twitter right now. The Yankees have done nothing wrong here. They haven't done anything
0: wrong. Who said they did something wrong?
1: No. Tons of Yankee fans, they lie about injuries. They're BSing
0: stop.
1: Us. They're this. Like, if Aaron Judge has this syndrome,
0: yeah,
1: he might not want his medical information given out before they're 100% positive.
0: Sure.
1: There could be a million reasons why the Yankees aren't telling you exactly what's going on. So stop acting like you're entitled to this information earlier than the Yankees want to give it to you. You're not.
0: I don't think that's a real...
1: But there are people like that.
0: Well, so those people can take a hike.
1: Well, I agree.
0: Like, you're going to find out. We're going to find out soon, and that's what's going to be.
1: Find out. No one's lying. No one's BSing. No one's hiding information from you. No one misguided. They didn't say anything that was a lie. We're waiting to find out exactly what it is. They've told you the specialist is coming, and now they've acknowledged who the specialist is and what he specializes in. We'll find out as soon as we know.
0: Okay. Well, there you go. But it doesn't sound good.
1: No.
0: That being said, thank God for the Knicks. The Knicks are going to get you through this tough moment in your life.
1: They're going to help.
0: Yes, they are.
1: They're going to help.
0: Here's Chris in Westchester. Christy Bones, what's going on, kid?
3: It's good, Craig. Great to hear you're back on the fan.
0: Nice.
3: Love the show.
0: Appreciate you.
3: So what I've noticed this year, Cat's defense is much better compared to last playoffs.
0: Yes.
3: Less bad fouls. What do you think really is like the main driver behind that? And how much of an impact do you think it's making on this run? And lastly, you know, it's great to steal game one. Everybody's hype. I'm hype. But Wemby, at the end of the day, he's also a freak. You know, he could figure it out.
0: You
3: still need to be worried about him.
0: But Wemby yesterday had 26 points. Right, a bunch of rebounds, three block shots, and was a menace defensively to the point where we passed up on 20 layups last night because of his presence alone, which doesn't show up in the stat sheet. So what's the expectation? He's not scoring 45, guys. I told you yesterday, 25 and 10, and you can live with that because it means somebody else on that team has to come up big, right? Now, here's the reality. To answer your question about Karl-Anthony Towns, because it's a fair question, and it's called accountability. When he played in Minnesota, nobody held him accountable.
1: Mm-hmm.
0: Coming to New York, where he's from, obviously New Jersey, but same thing. Growing up a Knicks fan, he all of a sudden woke up one day and recognized that if he wants to be thought of as a great player, because he's got the skills to be thought of as a great player, it's inside his body and his head. And it just comes down to how badly does he want to be considered a great player, which is why I give Mike Brown so much credit. Mike Brown treated him like a man. And that means when you're not doing the things we expect you to do, I'm going to tell you about it. And while on the sideline, Mike Brown's not a yeller and a screamer. He's not a complainer. Mike Brown, as Frazier told us, Clyde Frazier a few weeks ago, earned the respect of these guys by coaching them. And I think there came a point this year where Karl-Anthony Towns recognized that he was wasting his God-given talent. And if he decided to give a damn about being great, he could be great. Now, that might be a little bit of Mike Brown. I give Mike Brown credit for that. But the credit has to go to the person that did it. And that's Karl-Anthony Towns. And I thought, you're going to just hear the difference in how he does press conferences.
1: Yeah.
0: The thing you pointed out on the sideline while the Knicks were trailing yesterday,
1: you
0: know, keeping everybody steady, calming everybody down, reinforcing, let's play great defense. That's leadership stuff.
1: Yeah.
0: No one's ever questioned his ability to score. The knock on him was that he was quote-unquote soft.
1: Soft.
0: Well, that dude last night played man-to-man defense against Wembanyama Mama. And owned him for a good portion of that
1: great
0: game.
1: Defense against him.
0: And that's why the Knicks are up 1-0.
1: And we were talking about it. We thought maybe that OG would be the most.
0: Thought that because in the regular season, OG guarded him.
1: They didn't. They went Cat, and it worked.
0: And that's coaching. That's also coach saying, I know what the Spurs are going to expect from us.
1: Right.
0: We're not going to show it to them.
1: Yeah.
0: Whether that's Mo Cheeks and the rest of the coaching staff behind Mike Brown.
1: Yep.
0: That coaching staff spent those 9 days figuring out on both sides of the ball how to do something the Spurs didn't see coming.
1: That's true, but Kat's got to go out there and make it viable.
0: Yes. Well, he's still got to do it.
1: Right. He's got to go out there and do it.
0: He was great.
1: And he was just great. It was just a great game from Kat.
0: Yeah. And by the way, if you had, I know you know the answer, but if I told you, and I asked you, top of your head,
1: yeah,
0: how many free throws did Karl-Anthony Towns attempt last night?

0: He's the main reason they got that game tied again. He's the main reason they dug into that deficit, because he had huge rebounds, beating him off the dribble, big defensive stance. He was huge.
1: I think you need a little chuckle in your life. All right.
2: I don't need a chuckle.
1: I want you. You're gonna chuckle. I'm gonna make you chuckle.
2: Okay.
1: Are you ready?
0: I'll take a chuckle.
1: You're gonna guffaw. You're gonna chuckle. Mm-hmm. You're gonna laugh a little bit. I know you're depressed right now, but Matt's in Blue Point. Matt, what's on your mind today, sir?
3: What's going on, fellas? How we doing?
1: Doing great. Matt? Go ahead.
3: So my question is, what are the odds that Mike Francesa knows this doctor? Because I need his seal of approval if it's going to work.
1: There you go. There you go.
0: He knew the hand
1: he
0: doctor.
1: He chuckled. Right? He okay, it's going to be okay. Judge going to be okay. Okay, right. I know the guy. I know the guy. He operated on a friend of mine 9 years ago. It's going to be great. It's good. Yeah. I can't help himself. Yeah. Can't help himself. And let's hope Judge makes it through. Because if he doesn't, you know what Mike's going to say? Not as good as Mantle. Not as good as DiMaggio. Decent player. Decent player. Decent player. Never won a big game. May he rest in peace. That's your guy. Look at you laughing. I got a chuckle out of you there. Let's have a chuckle out
0: it's
1: of you.
0: It's just to keep me from crying.
1: This is like you got punched like in the gut. This is like a surprise punch. Like, oh, solar plexus style.
0: Yeah.
1: Right?
0: It's
1: a body blow.
0: It's bad news.
1: Yeah.
0: It's bad news.
1: Major body blow for
0: Major
1: the Yanks.
0: Major body blow.
1: See, I still believe in the Yankees anyway.
0: They
1: American League
0: win,
1: sucks.
0: But here's the
1: and you got
0: thing.
1: That great pitching
0: here's
1: staff.
0: The other thing, too, Craig. I hate to
1: That's
0: be.
1: That's a lot of things
0: you know,
1: to read.
0: I try to tell you, I'm a baseball fan, too.
1: Yes.
0: He's a great player who I enjoy watching every day. And now he's gone. He could be
1: so
0: gone.
1: So you
0: for
1: feel like you're getting robbed of seeing something you like. That's
0: only so
1: fair.
0: Many years. He's 34 years old. There's only so many years of Aaron Judge.
1: Yeah, well, one
0: right?
1: less now.
0: Only so many years.
1: Yep.
0: There's a chance half of the season gets robbed of his career.
1: Yeah, it's really upsetting.
0: Another opportunity to win a championship takes a major hit. Now, I agree with you. It's not over. They might have to go add a bat.
1: Sorry.
0: What, are you guys coming up with clever things to say to bust my balls?
1: Not even
0: really
1: a little bit.
0: I really don't need
1: He just said in my ear that his wife, Nicole, got me candy.
0: Yeah, I'm sure she did.
1: That's what he just said.
0: Yeah.
1: He goes, more good news. The Knicks won game one, and I got more candy coming my way. That's all. Some people come empty-handed. Some don't.
0: I got a shirt. I got a jersey.
1: You got the Joseph Lem softball shirt, I think, is what you got there.
0: Yes, I did.
1: We're trying to put together the second annual Joseph Lem softball game to raise money for Christine Lem and the Lem Foundation. So we're working on that with the Staten Island, what do they call these days? The Pizza Hawks, the Rats or something. What is it? Ferry Hawks? The Ferry Hawks. Yeah, Gary Perone's still over there.
0: Mm-hmm.
1: Yeah, so we're trying to work out a day to have a softball game for that. So I know you're upset. I know you're having a tough day. I'm here to build you up because that's what
0: I'm
1: partners
0: gonna be fine,
1: do.
0: All right?
1: Are you sure?
0: I just need a minute.
1: I'm going to check on you tonight. I'm going to call you.
0: Need a minute. Don't call me.
1: I am because you have nothing to watch tonight. So I know I can call you. You'll answer the phone.
0: I got a podcast to do.
1: I'm still going to call you.
0: I got a great.
1: Do you want me to come on the podcast
0: such a
1: tonight?
0: Positive, fun, go get them tonight.
1: Is that right? No, yeah. How could it be? Podcast tonight is what's happening in the moment. Aaron Judge might be out for the year.
0: What
1: the podcast has to be.
0: All of a sudden, sarcasm is lost on you?
1: That's what you got to do, a negative podcast. Yeah. I'm down in the dumps podcast, the
0: Correct.
1: Season's over podcast.
0: No, not the season's
1: that
0: over
1: That kind
0: podcast.
1: Of thing. Yeah, how the Yankees possibly going to win without 99?
0: Yeah.
1: Yeah.
0: Yes.
1: You might want to interview him before the surgery,
0: down
1: too.
0: Down in the dumps, go get him.
1: You know, just in case.
0: Mm-hmm.
1: You know what I'm saying? That's more of my podcast than your podcast, but still one that you should be a part of.
0: I don't like you right now.
1: Knicks won game one.
0: They did. Knicks won game one.
1: Yes.
0: Three wins away from a championship.
1: Now you're
0: That's
1: talking.
0: All that matters, right?
1: Now
0: That's
1: you're talking.
0: We're three
1: my
0: games
1: language.
0: Away from a championship.
1: We are three games away. We're still, on SNY right now.
0: We're still 3 months
1: there
0: away from the baseball playoffs. A lot can happen.
1: Shawnee, and you're a shell on the fan. Sean, good afternoon. How are you? Hi, Sean. How are you?
0: Hi, Sean.
4: I'm excellent. How are you
1: all
4: boys
1: right.
4: doing?
1: Doing great. There you go. What's up?
0: What's up?
4: Can you guys hear me?
1: Yes. Yep. Yes.
4: Yep. Nothing, guys. I was listening to the Unity caller before, and I tried to embrace that last night. I invited my whole family to watch the game.
1: Right.
4: I was miserable about 10 seconds into the national anthem.
1: Why is that?
4: Nobody would shut up. Nobody would stop talking. I finally had to throw them out so I could hear Charles Barkley.
1: Look
4: Amateur fans. Amateur fans. I got young kids trying to get them into the sport. And
1: right.
4: It was a mistake. It was a horrible mistake on my part.
1: Well, you have a lousy family is what the case is. And I think what you should do to teach your family a lesson for talking too much is for game two tomorrow night, you should excuse yourself and go to the neighborhood tavern and watch the game in peace there is what you should do. Okay? But I appreciate the fact that your family is very annoying. So. Lucky and I

0: stood up.
1: A lot.
0: Hand on our hearts. Watched Troy Kelly do the anthem. Watched that French bastard keep his arms folded. That's when they lost the game.
1: That's when they lost it?
0: Yeah. Bad juju.
1: Bad juju.
0: And by the way, where are all these Knick fans in San Antonio? Did you see after the game?
1: Yeah.
0: Like, they were chanting MVP
1: when
0: Brunson was at the line.
1: Yeah.
0: Like, it was awesome last night how he took over another building.
1: Another building.
0: And another one.
1: And another
0: one. And another one.
1: And another one.
0: And another one.
1: And another one.
0: And another one.
1: And another one.
0: He's lost some weight, too, that guy.
1: Yeah.
0: What's that guy's name again?
1: DJ Khaled.
0: DJ Khaled. Mm-hmm. I don't find him all that talented, to be honest. I find him to be, got you own a little bit.
1: If you say so.
0: Yeah.
1: I'll go rewatch The Sopranos, see if I can get that reference.
0: Gakiron?
1: Yeah.
0: Gakiron is like what you call women that talk too much. Too much talking. Gakirons. It's Italian. Sorry.
1: Hence the Sopranos joke.
0: No, it wasn't a joke. Oh, now you're gonna be miserable the rest of the afternoon. Great. This is just gonna be wonderful. Ugh. I mean, get over it. All right?
2: Get over it. Vibes are down for me.
0: Just get over it. All right?
1: What?
0: Get over it.
1: Get over what? Nothing's happened yet.
0: Truth be told,
1: yeah.
0: He's not having a good year anyway. Get over it. You'll be fine. Live to fight another day.
1: He's about to have thoracic outlaw syndrome.
0: Yes.
1: He's still 17% to win the MVP. So he's having a pretty good year.
0: That's pretty good. Yeah. There you go. Coming to you live from the Town Fair Tire Studios. 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He's not happy. 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
4: Just like they did in Game 1 of the Eastern Conference Finals, the New York Knicks mounted a comeback and won, this time stealing a game and home court advantage from the San Antonio Spurs. The Spurs were up 14 at one point, but the resilient Knicks once again found a way. Jalen Brunson, who had to leave the game at one point due to a knee injury early in the game, returned to score 30 points, including his own 8-0 run in the fourth quarter. I'm Adam Abdallah.
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6: 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The fan.

0: Game two tomorrow night. Big underdogs, by the way. 5.5 points
1: to
0: the San Antonio Spurs.
1: Still making them underdogs.
0: One day they'll learn, Big Mac.
1: One day they'll learn.
0: So as we celebrate the Knicks winning their first finals game in 27 years, we also get the news that has completely changed the direction of Big Mac's day, and that is Aaron Judge is now having his x-rays and film and MRIs and whatnot sent to a thoracic outlet syndrome specialist in Texas. Guy's been practicing for more than 40 years. He's, I guess, thought of as one of the top vascular surgeons in the country. And there's a concern, right now it's just a concern, that the injury or the issue that Aaron Judge is dealing with right now is thoracic outlet syndrome. Matt Harvey had it. Chris Wheeler had it. It's basically when your veins get compromised. Zach Wheeler had it. Your veins get compromised in between your first rib and your clavicle. And if you take your index finger and your middle finger and make a sideways V out of it, your veins in most people are kind of in the middle of the fingers, right here. So as you build up your muscle, those veins never get compromised or you're pressured. Well, for people that wind up suffering from thoracic outlet syndrome, your veins are down towards the V part, the bottom of the V. And because the veins are just located there, as you build up and build up muscle and other things in that area, it starts pressing down on the vein. When that happens, the blood flow stops going down to your arm or to your fingers. And over time, you have a blood clot, which has to be taken out. They then repair that vein by taking a vein from other part of your body. And, you know, the recovery,
1: so what's
0: while
1: the,
0: it's not difficult.
1: So that's what I'm saying. What's the recovery?
0: The recovery, first off, is you're on Coumadin for a year, which is a blood thinner.
1: Okay.
0: So while baseball is not a contact sport, there's a concern of contact.
1: If you bleed.
0: Because you bleed out, you'll die.
1: Yeah.
0: All right. And that's, you know, very rare that that would happen. But, you know, you're, you know, collision at the plate, that'd be a concern, obviously, right? You're not allowed to do any weightlifting with your upper body at all. For, again, he's a world-class athlete. I'm sure a much shorter amount of time for him than me, or you know, other people that have had thoracic outlet syndrome,
1: and you also not to,
0: and you basically have to let your body recover.
1: Yeah, you also had it in 99. Things might be different, but you're right
0: for
1: I'm
0: not even sure if the way they do the procedure
1: is the same.
0: You know, for me, it was taking out my first.
1: It's a season ender.
0: It is 100% a season ender.
1: It's a season ender.
0: If that's what he has.
1: If that's the case, and the one thing I do just want to clarify, not that you necessarily said anything incorrect. His imaging hasn't now been sent to a specialist. They brought in a specialist like yesterday to look at it.
0: Okay.
1: They're now confirming who that specialist is and what he specializes in. So he's been looking at it already.
0: The guy in Texas?
1: Yeah.
0: Got it. Okay.
1: Like they were hoping, they brought him in to look at it today or earlier today. They were hoping to have his opinion by the post game today.
0: Got it.
1: So it's not like now at this moment they're shipping it. He's already been looking at it.
0: So he's been looking at it already.
1: He's been looking at it and they haven't announced it.
0: So obviously.
1: But my gut, the thing that I'm thinking, this is a HIPAA issue and Judge isn't.
0: No, but it's not HIPAA when it comes to athletes.
1: No.
0: Because part of the collective bargaining agreement is that they do share their medical records with the team, with executives, with the owner.
1: But I'm saying, like, I think Judge then, wants to make sure before, like.
0: Oh, he should.
1: He's not going to.
0: That's not a HIPAA thing. That's more respect.
1: Yeah, you know what I'm saying? Yeah.
0: That's more, with no one's going to release
1: I'm saying they
0: what
1: can't
0: the actual
1: release.
0: Diagnosis is until he's comfortable with it. Yes. It's different than you and I getting hurt. Right? Because they do share this information with a lot of people within that organization. And then you know how it goes. One of those people is going to pick up the phone and call a baseball insider and tell them, all right, here's what I just learned.
1: Right.
0: Now, it's wrong. It sucks if you're the person going through it.
1: Yeah.
0: But you and I have a different level of expectation of privacy, sadly, than a pro athlete has.
1: Yep.
0: Now, he deserves it, but he don't get it.
1: No, I get it.
0: So
1: we'll see. But
0: look,
1: that's what
0: someone thinks
1: on.
0: He has it, or else they would not have brought that guy in.
1: Or they want to just rule it out because they're concerned he might have it.
0: Right.
1: Yeah.
0: But someone thinks he might have it.
1: Someone thinks he might have it.
0: And you bring this guy in to tell us he does, or you bring this guy in to tell us, hey, good news, he doesn't. If he does have it, his season's over.
1: The positives, the negative is they just had a thoracic outlet syndrome specialist look at his information, which tells you they're concerned about it. The positive is, and the Yankees don't tell us everything, and that's within their purview. As far as we know, he had no symptoms, anything other than some pain. Yeah, I don't think he has purple arm.
0: Which is interesting because it doesn't cause pain.
1: Yeah. Well, he had pain.
0: Yeah, so
1: maybe he had a bone bruise.
0: That may be completely false, though.
1: Maybe.
0: Maybe that's just their, you know, first glance. Oh, you're hurting here, you're hurting there. It's probably a bone bruise.
1: No, they looked and did imaging and confirmed a bone bruise and then had a first specialist look at it.
0: Well, maybe
1: and
0: they lied
1: said
0: to us.
1: The first specialist confirmed their initial findings of a bone bruise.
0: Okay.
1: And then they brought in this third specialist last night into this morning to look at it. And now he's the thoracic guy, so we're going to find out.
0: I would just put him on the IL today anyway. What's the negative in doing that?
1: They haven't. I'm amazed.
0: He's not playing this week, clearly.
1: He can't be, right?
0: And it's retroactive to the last game he played.
1: Yeah, yeah.
0: So just put him on the 15-day. Like, you get another player up here.
1: It's 10 for hitters, but it doesn't matter. He's going to be gone for a while.
0: So just that way, at least get another body up here.
1: I would think.
0: Right?
1: The Red Sox are about to come in. Now, they're a bad team. They played well on the road, but they're coming in. See, Yankees, Red Sox.
0: That's right. That's this weekend. That's the four-man booth on Fox.
1: Oh, that's right.
0: Yeah, first ever four-man booth on Fox.
1: Well, let's see if they can bone up on their
0: A-Rod, Jeter, Ortiz, and Burkhart.
1: Mm-hmm.
0: That's your four-man booth.
1: Yeah.
0: So, anyway, not good. But the upside of all this is that whereas the Yankees and Aaron Judge have carried New York on their backs.
1: That's true.
0: For a long time when it came to they're the only team with a legitimate shot to win a championship, and they carried the water for New York for a long time.
1: Mm-hmm.
0: The New York Knicks are three wins away from an NBA championship,
1: yep.
0: So they're going to carry the water for you, big fella.
1: Mm-hmm.
0: So I know you're down right now.
1: Well, here's the other thing.
0: The Knicks are going to carry you to the promised
1: land.
0: Here's
1: the thing. Let's be honest, okay?
0: Mm-hmm.
1: The Yankees have an excellent rotation.
0: There you go.
1: Not every team. Let's just have a rebound here for a second. Mm-hmm. It's a devastating blow to the team. It's a devastating blow to their offense. He's the best hitter in the world. Whenever you lose the best hitter in the world, it's going to hurt the offense.
0: It's a negative for sure.
1: Dramatically. But they have the best rotation in baseball. And when Max Fried comes back, if he's healthy, there's different ways to win games. You don't have to have the world's greatest offense. If they can find their way to a championship by getting clutch hits just enough and having the best rotation and they're all great and they fix this bullpen, there is still a chance the Yankees, who have the most wins in the American League, can go win a championship. It just took a major hit today.
0: Here's Will in Amityville on the fan.
1: If
0: Will, what's going on, buddy?
2: Hey, Craig.
0: Yeah.
2: It's an honor to speak to you. I got to tell you, I've been with you since Blaine and Sid.
0: Wow.
2: As a sports guy.
0: Sports guys.
2: So I go way back with you, so such an honor.
0: Well, thank you.
2: But I wanted to call Chris out.
0: Yes.
2: Because he said we haven't had a parade for 14 years. He left out the Liberty.
0: Yeah, we don't count women's sports.
2: What's up with that?
0: Because we don't count women's sports. Sorry.
2: I knew you were going to say that.
0: I'm glad I delivered on the promise there. Not to diminish their great achievement
1: and I hate
0: that those gals had.
1: No,
0: but
1: they won a championship.
0: Nobody cares.
1: I hate to ask this because we probably should know.
0: Why we should not know?
1: Did they have a parade?
0: Yes, so did the women's soccer team.
1: They did? No, I know the women's soccer team did. But the Liberty had a parade down the Canyon of Heroes?
0: Who knows? Nobody went to it.
1: I'm just asking. I'm not trying to be a bad guy. I just honestly don't remember.
0: If you have a parade and there's only one convertible, does it count as a parade? Let's be honest. Should have just had it in
1: a parking
0: lot. It's
1: a homecoming parade. I sat on the convertible.
0: There you go.
1: On the convertible.
0: Not to diminish the great accomplishments of the wonderful female athletes in this world, mm-hmm. but nobody cares. Just a fact. You know.
1: I don't know if I would say nobody cares.
0: You don't care. He doesn't care.
1: That's fair.
0: I don't care.
1: I mean, I hate.
0: Nobody cares.
1: That is. I don't care. I hate to say that.
0: You're politically correct.
1: No, I'm not. I just said I don't care.
0: You don't care.
1: But I would say this. I wouldn't even go as far as to say nobody cares, but here's the point. We're not counting it as a championship.
0: We're not.
1: It's not a
0: championship anybody cares about.
1: Four major sports men's championships. That's what we're talking about. And we haven't had one since 2000.
0: Now, I'll tell you what. That no arm, no legged guy playing with the beanbags, he wins a championship?
1: Parade? But he's possibly a murderer.
0: Oh, then no parade for him?
1: Right.
0: That's it. Cancel that parade.
1: Cancel that parade.
0: Yeah, that'd be an accomplishment.
1: Save us all the paper and the time.
0: Yeah, and the little cars you have to find.
1: No, I think.
0: He can't sit in a big car.
1: Why not?
0: Wouldn't see him.
1: Just a booster. Get a telephone book.
0: You need a lot of phone books, I think. Yeah. Plus, how does he get in? Who knows? Here's Bob in Staten Island on the fan. Bob, good afternoon. How are you?
3: Hey, what's up?
0: What's up?
3: This is Bob Digital.
0: Yeah.
1: Great. Bob Digital.
3: I got a question for the Carton and Schill show. Mr. Mack, do you want to walk back your opinion on who the king of New York is, Brunson or Aaron Glass?
1: Aaron Glass?
0: Wow. Taking shots at your boy when he's hurt.
1: Taking shots at my boy.
0: No. Don't
1: Aaron
0: answer
1: Judge.
0: It,
1: Aaron, I'm not going to. Aaron Judge is the king of New York.
0: Can we stop with all that?
1: If there's a championship,
0: I hate that.
1: Change. That's how I felt. That's what I said when I said it. Yeah. If he wins a championship, if Brunson wins a championship, he's the king of New York. Until then, the guy who's been here longer and is the better player is the king of New York.
0: I hate the conversation. It's like, yeah. I know you didn't bring it up. Not a shot at you at all. You answered the call.
1: And he's got thoracic outlet syndrome.
0: He might.
1: It's not
0: yeah.
1: like he pulled a hamstring.
0: Right. No.
1: If he has this issue.
0: It's one of those lazy, like, radio conversations mm-hmm. that pains me to listen to.
1: Yeah.
0: Like, are we really debating who's the king of New York, guys?
1: Yes, unfortunately,
0: like, are people really
1: we
0: doing
1: might not
0: that?
1: Be, but yes.
0: Like, it's so cheesy and like, hey, it's the Itchy and Scratchy Show in Columbus, Ohio.
1: Yeah.
0: Today's topic is, who's the king of New York? Ugh.
1: Ugh. So it's a topic. It's been brought up.
0: Ugh.
1: Me and,
0: I don't know who brought it up, but
1: me and Gallo,
0: I hate it.
1: Evan brought it out to the newsroom.
0: He would bring it up.
1: And me and Gallo pretended to get into a fight about it just to mess with him. It was
0: nice.
1: Actually rather funny.
0: Nice. You know, Ralph's is even good the next day.
1: And Ralph's is always good.
0: Always good the next mm-hmm. day. To
1: but,
0: be honest with
1: no.
0: you.
1: The king of New York right now is
0: I hate
1: tested
0: that. It's like if I hear a radio host coming up with, here's today's topic, who's the king of New York, Jalen Brunson or Aaron Judge? Click.
1: Mm-hmm.
0: Ugh.
1: Right after I said Aaron Judge, then I clicked.
0: Ugh. Ugh. Just lazy. Lazy.
1: He's 3 wins away from making the conversation
0: lazy,
1: pointless.
0: Lazy, cheesy, mm-hmm. no talent Midwest radio hosts. Mm-hmm. Ugh. No one here did it, right?
1: Oh, yeah, no. The whole station did it pretty much.
0: Oh, my Lord. Could you be... Ugh.
4: We did shout at each other about
1: it. Evan and Tiki certainly
0: put some thought and work into doing a show.
1: Mm-hmm.
0: Ugh.
1: Well, that's, I mean, you
0: who's your favorite Spice Girl tomorrow at 3?
1: Ooh, ugh. Sporty.
4: Tell the truth Thursday.
1: Without question. Tell the truth Thursday.
0: All right. Sporty Spice.
1: I guess. I don't know.
0: You guys have. Can you name the Sporty Spice Girls?
1: Is there one with a
4: posh.
1: G? Like Ginger?
0: Posh Spice. I got a Posh Spice.
4: I like Scary Spice.
1: Who's the red?
0: You
1: who's
0: would.
1: The, who's
5: Ginger.
1: The red?
5: That's Ginger Spice.
1: Yeah, I think Ginger Spice. Yeah. That's
5: and then there's Baby.
0: Baby Spice?
1: She's yeah. the blonde one, right?
5: Yes.
1: Yeah.
0: I don't think there's a Baby Spice.
5: Oh, it's a Baby Spice.
0: There's Beckham's wife.
1: Yes.
5: That's Posh.
0: Posh Spice.
1: Yeah, she's...
0: There's Scary Spice. She's got the crazy hair.
1: Eddie Murphy.
0: Eddie Murphy?
1: Yeah.
0: Didn't what about...
1: Eddie Murphy
0: oh, I think
1: her.
0: Eddie Murphy was banging her for a while.
1: Yeah,
0: but,
1: he dated her.
0: Yeah, but that was yeah. it. They're not married or nothing,
1: I think
0: right?
1: they might have been. I don't
0: is
1: know
0: that
1: if
0: right?
1: they are anymore.
0: Eddie Murphy got married to Scary Spice?
5: I heard rumors
0: hey,
5: that...
0: Hey, kids, y'all want you to meet your stepmom. What's your name? Scary. Ah!
5: I heard rumors that Scary and Ginger had a thing going on.
0: Like a lesbian thing?
5: Oh, yeah.
0: Well, that'd be hot.
1: That'd be hot.
0: Yep. But that's right up Gallo's alley, too.
1: Yeah.
0: He can't get enough.
4: Can I tell the
0: he's
4: truth
0: like, that's such a, like, it's like a dream come true.
1: That's like a porno yeah. Gilligan's Island right there.
0: Yeah. Did yeah. your fiance ever dress up like Scary Spice for Halloween? Yeah, it's your dream, yeah. though.
4: She probably already knows this, though.
0: That's 100%. That's like your hall pass. Yeah. Honey, if I ever meet the Scary Spice, I'm going to try to sleep with her. You okay with that? And she's like, yeah, go ahead.
4: It was, you know, we came to a conclusion when we found out who my childhood crushes were.
1: Yeah.
0: Yeah, is she...
4: Trina McGee from Boy Meets World.
0: Okay.
4: Who was Angela. Okay. Lisa Bonet.
0: Got it. Okay. So there's a bit of a pattern there.
4: Yes.
1: Yeah.
0: By the way, beautiful women.
1: Beautiful
4: women. Christina Aguilera, but not part of the pattern.
0: And Christina no. Aguilera? That doesn't yeah. fit the pattern.
4: Also...
0: No. Toni Braxton fits the pattern.
1: Yeah.
4: I didn't want to bring it up. Also, Gladys Knight, I had a thing for when I was a kid.
0: And Oprah, you told me yesterday.
4: Big yeah. Oprah.
0: Which, does not really mm-hmm. fit the model either,
4: sick.
0: But...
1: He has a picture of Stedman. He throws darts yeah. at it at the house.
4: I'm sick of Prices Right. Can we put Oprah on?
0: He's like, love Oprah. I got a thing for Oprah. She's yeah. like, you're a weirdo.
1: Hell yeah.
0: Does she know your nickname's Rumpelstiltskin now or no? Did you tell her at dinner last night? By the way, everyone's calling me Rumpy. Yeah.
4: Although my dad will find that hilarious because every time somebody comes up with something, it's the only time he listens.
0: Yeah. Rumpel. Hey, Rumpel. You should start making reservations. Yeah. Party of two, Rumpel?
1: Mm-hmm.
0: Well, it's me.
4: Well, if you want to tell Mickey for tomorrow night.
0: Oh,
4: Rumpel
0: I didn't call. I got to tell her. Mm-hmm. I got to tell her. Well, you want to go to a magic hour, right? I'll call it during the break for you. As long as Big Mac's okay yeah. with it.
4: Relax, I'm not making the just call. Look up thoracic outfit.
0: Here's Kevin in Manhattan on the fan. Kevin, good afternoon. How are you?
6: La, la, la.
0: La, la, la.
1: La, la, la.
0: La, la, la.
6: I knew you'd take the bait, Craigie. So,
0: what are you? Go ahead.
6: I'm here to tell you that T-Mac loves the Yankees so much
0: mm-hmm.
6: that there is no space left in his heart for other teams have been Knicks.
0: By the way, that might be very accurate.
1: It's not accurate.
6: You have detected this, Craigie. You have detected this. You've been poking the bear. You've been getting after him.
1: Yeah, he knows I love the Yankees. I don't hide it at all.
0: Nope.
1: They are my number one team, even more than the Knicks and Giants and everyone else, but doesn't mean I don't love the Knicks and all of them.
0: He wants the Knicks to win.
1: I want the Knicks to win desperately.
0: But Aaron Judge getting hurt's bigger story for him.
1: Well, no. Aaron Judge is not, this is not a bigger story. It's enough where when the story happened, it knocked me off my, 24-hour later joy of game one of the NBA Finals. Yes.
0: Not me.
1: Yes, it did. It took a little bit of the joy I was experiencing away. That's fair.
0: There you go, Kev. That's a fair, I think, agreement there on the issue.
6: Here's a question.
1: Yes.
6: So you have 100% of your sports heart. How much of that is allocated to the Yankees versus the Giants?
1: I don't think you pie chart a heart.
0: No, we're going to pie chart it.
1: I don't think you pie chart a heart.
0: I think we're going to pie chart it.
1: No.
0: Let's pie chart your heart right now.
1: All right.
0: Okay. I got
1: 51% goes Yankees.
0: That's it?
1: Okay. It's more than the others. I don't know.
0: Yankees.
1: Yeah.
0: 51%.
1: It's the most. Okay. I don't know.
0: I'm doing a pie chart for you right here.
1: Yeah, okay.
0: Okay, what else you got?
1: I appreciate the heart.
0: What else you got?
1: Giants are my number two team.
0: How many? What percentage?
1: Well, we got 49 left.
0: You got 49 left, yeah.
1: Let's go.
0: Go ahead. Mm-hmm. Mm-hmm.
1: 28.
0: 28?
1: Yeah.
0: Okay. Giants.
1: Uh-huh.
0: Okay. That leaves you at 28%, you said?
1: Yeah.
0: That's 79%. Okay. So you've got 21% left.
1: 21%.
0: Yeah. Uh-huh.
1: I mean, right now, the Rangers are really on the back burner. I would go...
0: Oh, doesn't change your fandom.
1: I'd go 19%
0: Knicks. 19%
1: Knicks. Mm-hmm.
0: So the caller's right. 2% Rangers.
1: Mm-hmm.
0: All right, there
1: Again,
0: you go.
1: That's pie not how it works.
0: Well, you just said it, though.
1: No. 100% of my heart. That's not a heart chart. That's a...
0: It's a heart
1: chart.
0: Who
1: do I want to win chart? Or how do, like, do I stack them? I don't know. Last night, 100% of my heart was in the Knicks. Asked my wife. I was pacing. I kicked balloons. I kicked several balloons.
0: Yeah?
1: That have still been laying around the house from my son's birthday last week.
0: Helium balloons?
1: Them. No.
0: Oh, man.
1: Air pump balloons.
0: Balloons that come in the canister?
1: It knocked into the stand. Yeah. It has drawers and stuff. It opened the door and everything.
0: Violent.
1: I go. I'm all in on the Knicks. I love the Knicks.
0: Last night, your heart was 100% Knicks.
1: Yes.
0: Now, today... As we're doing with the Knicks winning game one,
1: right.
0: And Aaron Judge maybe being out for the year, which is a devastating blow.
1: Judge is more on the forefront of my mind.
0: So
1: than
0: 83%
1: game
0: Judge, 17%
1: right
0: Knicks.
1: Right now, my focus is on Aaron Judge.
0: 98% Judge, 2% Knicks in the moment.
1: As of right now.
0: There you go.
1: In the moment.
0: Caller was right.
1: In the moment.
0: By the way, I know
1: but
0: you like the Knicks.
1: Tomorrow, for Friday, when I come in here,
0: 70-30.
1: I'm going to wear the cat jersey again.
0: Don't wear
1: it
0: again.
1: I'm wearing the cat jersey.
0: You wore it yesterday.
1: Just for the show.
0: Oh, okay.
1: Just for the halftime show.
0: Took it off. Got it.
1: Just for that. I didn't wear it yesterday during this show. I wore it just for the cat.
0: You're right.
1: Just for the halftime show.
0: Mind, there's fruit flies in here that are really annoying.
1: Well, maybe you should stop eating food in here constantly.
0: I throw it out. We got these fruit flies all
1: what
0: over the place.
1: What are you talking about, you throwing out? There's been the same
0: in my
1: open
0: office
1: bag
0: too.
1: Of jujus in there.
0: For I threw it out yesterday.
1: Oh, okay.
0: By the way, my dumplings, when I went to finish them off,
1: covered
0: in fruit flies. Could someone please address that while I eat my Ralph's? Good. Tomorrow you're doing what? You're all Knicks tomorrow?
1: I'm back on the Knicks tomorrow.
0: You're all Knicks tomorrow.
1: Tomorrow night's a much more important game than anything the Yankees are going to do tomorrow. That's it. But right now, the news just broke.
0: I know. You're having a tough time handling it.
1: I'm allowed.
0: You're not
1: good. I care very much about the Yankees.
0: You're not a good
1: like. I want the Yankees to win. I'll fully admit, a Yankee championship will probably mean a little bit more to me than anybody else.
0: Which is absolutely crazy.
1: That's just how I feel.
0: Considering you've got five of them.
1: I'm a Yankee guy. I love the Yankees.
0: The Knicks are going to do it for the first time in 53 years.
1: I'm
0: going to
1: say something that's going to be unfair, and you're going to say it's unfair, but it's the truth.
0: Go ahead.
1: It's more of the connection.
0: It's unfair.
1: It's more of the connection with my father. Like, that's the, it's just the
0: well, how
1: Yankees.
0: How am I supposed to kick the Yankees, back here on your late father?
1: The Yankees were my dad's thing. I'm a Yankee guy.
0: Don't you feel like
1: the Yankees.
0: You and your dad, may he rest in peace?
1: Yes.
0: Got to enjoy how many together? How many Yankee championships together? Three?
1: Outside of 09, all of them except 09.
0: So you got four championships together, you and your pops?
1: Yes.
0: If I may be...
1: So bold?
0: So bold, mm-hmm. as to say. Your father, who I'm sure is very proud of you, looking mm-hmm. down at you, watching his great success, mm-hmm. has probably telling all his buddies up there, that's my son.
1: Yep.
0: Your father's disappointed in you right now.
7: I'm sure he is. But the Yankees are my team. I didn't hide from this at all. If I could pick one of my teams to win,
0: you've said
7: it
0: consistently.
7: But that doesn't mean I'm not desperate to have the Knicks win too.
0: I get it. It's if you have to choose between the two, and you don't have to choose.
7: Thank you.
0: I'm with you. That's why having conversations about the King of New York pisses me off. Because it's a stupid conversation. Mm-hmm. Like, what happens if you win? What does Jalen Brunson get? A plaque?
7: No, but he becomes the star of this city.
0: Come on, he already is, as is Judge.
7: But he gets the championship.
0: We have multiple stars in this city.
7: He wins the championship, though. And I'll tell you this. I know we've had this discussion, so I hope you won't poo-poo it because you've had it. You get to Nick. I'm sorry. He's third, and I might even put him two.
0: Behind Clyde?
7: That's
0: behind
7: it.
0: Willis Reed?
7: Yeah.
0: As the greatest Knick of all time?
7: He jumps Patrick. I'm sorry. They 100%. Win a championship, he jumps Patrick.
0: Hey, no one's going to argue
7: he
0: that.
7: He might jump Patrick already. He might have already jumped Patrick.
0: Look, Patrick didn't play 99. It was also an abbreviated season. So it's kind of a Fugazi championship anyway, in my opinion, that the Spurs won. Yes, we probably would have celebrated it, but it's a bit of a Fugazi thing because they didn't play a full season. It was a 50-game season.
7: Yeah.
0: That being said, he hasn't passed him yet, but he's right there with him. And obviously, I'd make the argument that when they win, and they're going to win now, clearly, in my opinion, he becomes, worst case, the third greatest Knick of all time.
7: Totally agree. That's it.
0: He jumps Bernard.
7: Mm-hmm.
0: He's already had a Melo anyway.
7: Mm-hmm.
0: He jumps Patrick with the title.
7: Yep.
0: And then, to me, it's Frazier 1.
7: Reed 2.
0: Reed 2. Jalen Brunson 3.
7: I think that's fair.
0: And I don't know how you could argue that.
7: I don't know how you could argue it either.
0: Yeah. Patrick Ewing did not win. Period. Stop.
7: But he's going to be the guy who brings us the Knicks back. He's going to be the guy who brings us our first championship since 2011. He's going to be the guy around here.
0: And by the way, well-deserved.
7: And well-deserved.
0: Yeah.
7: But he's got to do
0: that. Here's a question for you.
7: Yeah.
0: When Eli Manning won the two Super Bowls.
7: The guy.
0: Did anybody call, did any host of the fan go, all right, guys, here's a question for you because I'm lazy today.
7: Yeah.
0: Who's the king of New York? Derek Jeter or Eli Manning?
7: I bet you someone did, yeah.
0: Did they?
7: I bet you. I'm sure that conversation was had.
0: Ugh.
7: And the answer was clearly Derek Jeter. But that's unfair to Eli.
0: Eli Manning or Derek Jeter? Who's the new king of New York?
7: Mm-hmm.
0: Let's say hi to Margaret real quick in Bergen County, where you can't drink on Sundays. Mm-hmm. Margaret, how you doing, doll?
8: Oh, I'm great. And I have I have an opinion on Jeter, but and on the Knicks and the Yankees and all that. But... I know how to get rid of fruit flies.
7: How
8: okay?
7: do you do that?
8: I worked in a bar, and fruit flies would fly around the bar because they like the bottles.
0: That's why you put Saran wrap over the pore spouts of bottles and bars. I'm with you.
8: Yeah, I know, but no. This is to get rid of them. Okay.
0: Mm-hmm.
8: So you get a small, glass dish.
0: Yeah.
8: You put Dawn dish liquid in it.
0: Yeah.
8: You put... a piece of Saran wrap over the top.
0: All right.
8: And you put a little straw in it.
0: Mm.
8: And then they fly in there and they're dead.
0: Wow. Great.
8: Yeah. Yeah.
0: Or maybe we stop leaving half-eaten ice cream out open for days at a time.
7: That's a good idea.
0: Or
7: dumplings.
0: Margaret, I'm giving you a choice right now. You could pick the Knicks or the Yankees, only one. What is your number one thing you want to say about one of those two teams right now in the moment? Go ahead.
8: Well, the Yankees, sorry.
0: All right.
8: I mean, I'm a diehard, and there's no change in that. I hope the Knicks win. Yeah. Don't get me wrong.
0: Yeah.
8: I'm a Yankee fan, and that's
0: great.
8: The way it is.
0: And what are you wearing right now? The audience needs to know.
8: Okay, I have on a Long Beach Island tank top.
7: Nice.
8: From Long Beach Island, New Jersey. Yeah, I'm a Jersey girl.
0: Side boob or no side boob?
8: A little bit. Because I have big girls.
0: I love it. That's so hot. I love the side. There's nothing sexier than side boob down the Jersey Shore. What else you got on?
8: Oh, shorts. Just really short shorts.
0: Nice.
8: I have very skinny legs. I'm old, but I have really... They used to call me chicken legs in high school.
0: You sound hot to me, baby. I'll tell you that right now. Yeah. Yeah, you got...
8: I'm not bad for an old lady.
0: You got a man in your life or no?
8: No, I am divorced.
0: You want to come over and watch game 2 at my place?
8: No, I don't think that's a good idea.
0: Okay, I figured I'd ask. You know, eat some popcorn together.
8: Yeah, you know.
0: Watch the game. All right.
8: You'll get some hot chick to come over. Don't worry about it.
0: I already got one. That's right. She better be making me dinner right now, too.
8: There you go.
0: That's right. She did her job. She made the bed. She did the laundry. Did all the dishes. And now dinner better be on the stove when her man gets home. Right?
8: Oh, wow. You're a lucky guy.
0: Yeah. That's right. That's right. Yeah.
7: Fruit flies.
0: I told you, there's fruit flies everywhere here. Yeah. All right, Margaret, great to talk to you. Appreciate your sense of humor. Yeah. And you enjoy the rest of your week. Okay, babe?
8: Yeah, you too.
0: All right, doll. There you go. There you go. Side boobs where it's at, by the way.
7: Side boobs.
0: All the hot
7: legs.
0: Girls know that.
7: Out in LBI.
0: Skinny legs and side boob.
7: Can't go wrong.
0: Is there anything better than that?
7: Can't go wrong.
0: Matter of fact, I started a website called sideboob.com.
7: Sideboob.com.
0: Yeah, people just load up, upload their pictures of side boob.
7: That's right. That's nothing wrong
0: you
7: with
0: you a side boob guy?
7: Side, upside down, whatever. I don't care.
0: Upside down boob?
7: You ever have upside down boob?
0: I don't think I've ever seen upside down boob.
7: Sure.
0: Yeah. All right.
7: Mm-hmm.
0: Good for you.
4: Beating Spider-Man?
0: Hey, Spider-Man.
7: Anything, yeah.
0: All right. But don't knock what the man likes.
7: Mm-hmm.
0: Rumble. Likes what he likes. He goes upside down boob. He's all bothered by it. Like, why? For some reason, of all the things said today, he's upset that he said, I like upside down boob.
7: Well, yeah, kind of boob.
0: Yeah. Mm-hmm. We got to take a break or no?
7: Probably, yeah.
0: Let's take a quick break. We have an extended last stop today, I believe.
7: Taking it until 7 o'clock.
0: So you know what's happening at 6 o'clock? It's the Crimea River Hour.
7: Wall to wall, Nick.
0: Here's what I love.
7: I got to go get him podcast tonight. 9:15.
0: Oh, that's going to be a disaster tonight.
7: Check in at 9:15.
0: That's
7: going to
0: be like
7: live.
0: A funeral.
7: For all of you who want to see the tears, all of you who want to get through it, even the haters, I'm sure, are going to want to tune into tonight's podcast.
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7: Yes.
0: You, me, and the guys got invited to go to the Premio Sausage Making Factory.
7: What?
0: Which I would love to do.
7: You're just telling me this now?
0: Yeah, I'd love to do that. I want to watch them make the sausage.
7: I mean,
0: I'm all about it.
7: All right, isn't that the, you're not supposed to see how
0: when it comes to
7: Premio,
0: you want to see. You know why?
7: It's
0: real, it's authentic, and I can't get enough. I had a couple licks in my mouth at the same time last night. I double-fisted the sausage. 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My hands were so happy. Yeah, I also made that sausage cream cheese dip again for the first half last night. Gone in an instant.
7: Mm-hmm.
0: However you like eating your sausage, just do yourself and your family a favor. 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Premio Sausage. They bring the kind of flavor people actually look forward to. 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Premio Sausage, the way sausage should be. Hey, if you're looking for a fun thing to do with your buddies or maybe your kids, it's a great date night, too. 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
7: Mm-hmm.
0: Real snow, indoor slopes. Me and Big Mac both did it with our kids and wives. 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
0: Daddy,
7: day.
0: Daddy, I don't want to leave yet.
7: Mm-hmm.
0: Daddy, I don't want to leave yet.
7: Yep.
0: Let's go get some hot cocoa. Okay, yep. Daddy.
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0: The Escalade Room.
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7: 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Yankees, earlier today, took care of Cleveland and salvaged the last game of the three-game series behind a very good start from Carlos Rodon, who's now made two good starts in a row after a shaky start to his season, returning from elbow surgery. He went six innings, two hits, and seven strikeouts, and only one run over the six innings. Yankees got the big hit from Ryan McMahon in the seventh inning to give them the lead. The bullpen did the rest. Yankees, again, 2-1 in the final game of the Cleveland series as they welcome in the Boston Red Sox. And, of course, if you've been listening, Aaron Judge, the injury that we haven't been able to exactly get a diagnosis of, has met with a specialist for thoracic outlet syndrome. Brian Hoke is reporting that the Yankees have brought him in hopes of ruling out thoracic outlet syndrome, but we will find out, I would imagine, either later tonight or tomorrow. And, of course, game two tomorrow night as the New York Knicks will look to take a 2-0 advantage over the San Antonio Spurs. And tonight you have game two in the NHL Stanley Cup Finals. The Golden Knights had a come-from-behind victory in game number one, and they will look to go up 2-0. John Tortorella will look to go up 2-0 in the Stanley Cup Finals as they take on the Hurricanes in Carolina tonight, 8 o'clock on ABC.
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10: Green Bay Packers star edge rusher Micah Parsons told reporters yesterday that he most likely won't be able to return to the football field until at least October after his ACL surgery included a procedure in his meniscus as well. The Packers went 9-3-1 before Parsons injured his knee and lost the final four games of the season and were eliminated by the Bears in the wild card round of the playoffs. I'm Adam Abdallah.
7: And that Fan Focus was brought to you by Town Fair Tire. Nobody beats Town Fair Tire. 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
6: 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There is some kind of event tonight over at the Intrepid on the west side, and because of that, they've got the two right lanes coned off on the southbound west side at the Intrepid. What this is doing is causing an absolute mess all the way up the west side highway from the 120s. All the way down to the Intrepid. Bail off the West Side Highway, get to Riverside Drive, Broadway, or even West End Avenue when you can. They're all going to be better ideas to get you downtown instead of the West Side Highway. Citybound George, go low. The upper level's an extra 20 minutes. West Side Highway northbound, even with the traffic out of the 70s, it's better than anything else. Lincoln, 30 to 40 minutes in. Outbound, 40 minutes from 11th. You want 9th. Holland, 45 minutes out of town. Outbound Skyway with a crash in Kearney. 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

0: Card Show, Big Mac. You got the last stop coming up in a little bit.
1: Yeah.
0: That's going to be depressing.
1: No, it's not. I'm gonna have a rousing speech about how the Yankees can win anyway.
0: They can.
1: Of course they can.
0: Garrett Cole got shelled yesterday. Garrett Cole.
1: He got shelled. He gave up, Max Fried, three home runs.
0: Out for months. Cam Schlittler lost velocity.
1: Yeah, that's a problem.
0: And a questionable bullpen.
1: Mm-hmm.
0: I'm sure they're going to be fine.
1: Mm-hmm.
0: We better take advantage of that Yankee offer to see a game in the owner's box now. I'm going to have to call the Yankees real quick
1: some dates, yeah.
0: Before I start enjoying this a little too much. Gonna have to get some dates. Yeah. So it's going to be good, Big Mac. We got the Knicks. Game 2's tomorrow night. Everyone enjoying it?
1: Let's go.
0: I would just say this. If you're going out there to party, as thousands have done throughout the playoffs here this year,
1: mm-hmm.
0: This is going to make me sound like an old guy here. It's not smart to trample on an ambulance on the streets of New York City.
1: No.
0: Which apparently happened last night as well, in addition to a taxi cab being walked on top of.
1: They walked apparently, on top of an ambulance?
0: Apparently, some people thought it might be fun to walk on top and like party on the top of an ambulance.
1: Yeah, it's not cool.
0: That's going to force NYPD to shut it down.
1: Yep.
0: I'm just telling you that now. And we don't want to shut it down, nor do they. They understand the importance of people going out there and celebrating a Knicks championship.
1: Mm-hmm.
0: But you can ruin it for the rest of us.
1: Don't ruin it for the rest of us.
0: That's right.
1: Be smart. And when they win this championship, let's also party.
0: Oh, that parade is going to be so much fun.
1: The parade, I'm worried about that night and the craziness that
0: And I can tell you now, I would start stocking up on C4 energy drink.
1: Oh, you're going to need it.
0: I would go with the Bombsicle. That's my favorite flavor.
1: Mm-hmm.
0: They've also got some
1: strawberry lemonade. Delicious.
0: We had it last night during halftime. Kept me nice and awake and ready to rock for mm-hmm. the halftime show in the second half. And there's nothing better when it comes to energy drinks than C4. And when the Knicks do win and have a parade, I will highly recommend C4 for everybody so we can really maintain our edge and our level.
1: You're going to have to party
0: so we can enjoy
1: hours.
0: The day and the night.
1: You're going to have to party for hours. You need a boost. Need some energy.
0: I saw you throwing some back last night. I checked you out.
1: No, I had a Bombsicle.
0: There you go.
1: And
0: Bombsicle.
1: You know.
0: Reminded me when I was a kid. The Bombsicle Pop.
1: The Bombsicle Pop.
0: That's what it reminded me of. The red, white, and blue rocket.
1: The rocket pop.
0: Yeah, that's what it's based on.
1: Mm-hmm.
0: That's right.
1: It was delicious.
0: Thank you to C4. Thank you to Premio Sausage. Mm-hmm. I understand that Corona's now hanging out with us as well. So, good times, everybody.
1: That's right.
0: Good times. Here, by the way, Big Mac's going to be, are you going to the same place tomorrow night or no?
1: Yeah.
0: Have you changed the spot because your friends are bailing on you?
1: No, we don't have to.
0: We're not going to announce it again.
1: Mm-hmm.
0: I won't do that. Well, I won't say where.
1: I'm not even sure you remember it.
0: Oh, it's at the Continental, you said.
1: You shouldn't have said that. We're going out, a couple of buddies, yes.
0: All right, now are you going out hard tomorrow night?
1: No, I don't.
0: Game's going to end at midnight-ish.
1: Is it? Yeah.
0: Well, right. 8:40
1: I
0: start.
1: Check it to, yeah, you know what? Maybe I'll take... There is one train.
0: What's the latest train back?
1: The last train to Clarksville.
0: Yeah.
1: I think it's like a little bit after midnight.
0: Yeah, but you don't do that because then you're up against the clock.
1: Yeah.
0: What are you going to do? Sleep here in our office?
1: Last night? Yeah, maybe.
0: I mean, I didn't go to bed till about 12:15.
1: Yeah.
0: I mean, I was up like zooed. I mean, Lucky didn't know how to celebrate.
1: Mm-hmm.
0: It was like Apollo Creed and Rocky on the beach. Like the awkward high five.
1: No, they embraced in the water.
0: But it was weird. Like, it was uncomfortable.
1: For us, not for them. They loved it.
0: Yeah, but it was weird for them, too. Like, they missed the high five.
1: Mm-hmm.
0: It was like an awkward, like, neither one of us has any rhythm, like the chest bump. It's the whole thing.
1: You're saying that Carl Weathers and Apollo Creed had no rhythm? He had rhythm.
0: Yeah, well, he had to learn rhythm. Because he didn't hear the song he listened to.
1: Yeah.
0: Yeah.
1: You
0: ever see the commercial?
1: And the white man can't jump.
0: Yeah, that's exactly right.
1: You can't hear Jimmy Hendrix. You can listen to Jimmy.
0: By the way, I made a comment earlier today that people had a problem with. Just get your take on as the music man here.
1: Sure.
0: I thought Tori Kelly did a great job with the anthem last night. Not a Mount Rushmore anthem, mm-hmm. but I thought it was a very good version of the anthem, right?
1: Yeah.
0: And I was just thinking, like, Mount Rushmore anthem.
1: Fergie?
0: Well, I like Fergie. We're not going to debate it. But I did make a comment that I want your immediate emotional reaction to.
1: Okay.
0: I think the most overrated anthem in the history of the anthem is the Jimi Hendrix anthem.
1: Oh, okay.
0: At Woodstock.
1: Yeah, I think that's fair.
0: Like, people go crazy
1: for
0: that.
1: I'm not the biggest Jimi guy. I'm really not.
0: But, like, that's not a Mount Rushmore national anthem.
1: I don't think
0: First off, it can't be because it's instrumental. That's number one.
1: Mm-hmm.
0: Number two.
1: Yeah. It's all right. It's iconic because it's him, and he's
0: right.
1: iconic.
0: Right, yeah. right. Mm-hmm. If he had lived, he would not be iconic.
1: Not to the same level.
0: 100%. Just like Jim Morrison.
1: Yeah, same
0: iconic
1: thing.
0: And Janis Joplin.
1: Yeah.
0: Janis Joplin had two songs. Two.
1: Well, yeah.
0: Right?
1: Yeah.
0: Should have 30.
1: You can go with a lot of them. Let's be totally honest. I don't think Nirvana. I don't think, what's his name?
0: Well, Nirvana represented an entire genre of music that no one had ever heard before.

0: Also, very true. You also missed the first half for the Knick game last night.
1: This is not true.
2: Sean Connery teaches him how to... Sean Connery plays a Spaniard who teaches
0: that makes sense.
2: The Irish McLeod.
0: Irish guy played a Spanish guy teaching an Irish guy?
2: Yep.
0: What is this, Tropic Thunder?
2: No, it's just what happened.
1: He's a dude.
0: White guy playing an Australian guy playing a black guy?
2: Yeah. Playing a dude who thinks he's another dude disguised as a different dude. That's a great movie.
0: Here's John in Oxford, Connecticut. Johnny, what's going on?
3: Oh, thanks for taking the call, guys.
0: Yeah.
3: Listen, a few weeks back, I hit you guys up after, I think, the first victory against the Philadelphia. I said you guys were touching the money a little bit, a little over ecstatic.
0: Right.
3: I think this Knicks team has cashed your checks magnificently.
0: Yes, sir.
3: Done a tremendous job. Now, I had been trying to get on to you before now because I wanted to speak to you before game one, because I felt in this series game one was going to be so pivotal because of the two psyches of the teams coming in.
2: Yeah.
3: More so for the Knicks fans. If the Knicks had lost that game, I think a lot of fans would have jumped off a cliff, because this team, as you guys have felt, is like the greatest thing you've ever seen.
0: It is.
3: Now, I feel the Spurs, they over-celebrated after beating OKC, and they knew it. And they knew, I think, that they had to come out and show that they hadn't touched the money, if you will, in their over-celebration. So I feel, and what I would have told you is, the game one winner is clearly, or was going to clearly be, the champion because of the two mindsets going in. I think the Knicks, I'm not with you entirely on that.
2: I said kind of similar stuff yesterday. I thought that it was important to keep the streak going.
0: That's true.
2: I thought that the mindset was important. I thought that the idea that they, like, all that stuff that we were leaning on goes out the window if the Spurs win game one. And it's about 70% historically game one winners win the series.
0: Yes.
2: So it's a significant win. It's a very significant win for the Knicks.
0: No, it was just, look, I can't downplay it. It is a major win, because now all the pressure's on San Antonio game two. Now, they've been through this before.
2: Yep.
0: You know, they've lost before at home.
2: Right, they lost to Minnesota.
0: You know, game one was, I think, a 2 or 3 point loss, so mm-hmm. a different type of loss here. Yeah. But it's like, I have respect for San Antonio. They're a damn good basketball team, which is why at no point did I think the Knicks were going to sweep them. That being said, I go back to what I said to you an hour and a half ago. How do you pick against the Knicks now?
2: Yeah, very difficult.
0: And I don't think you just blindly pick the Knicks every game, because I don't think there's any real skill in doing that.
2: Mm-hmm.
0: I'm a Knicks fan. I think the Knicks are going to win. But all they do is win.
2: And no matter what.
0: They come from behind. They lead from the front. They blow you out. Whatever it might be.
2: Yep.
0: So, like, what would be the rationale to say that the Knicks tomorrow night are going to do something they haven't done in over a month? Right?
2: Right.
0: No lead's too big for them to come back from.
2: Nope.
0: There's a different guy each night that's responsible for runs and big plays.
2: Yep.
0: And they are so dialed in right now in a manner that we've never seen before. So I can tell you, I'm going to pick them to win tomorrow night.
2: Yeah, I know.
0: How could I not?
2: How can you not? I think that's fair.
0: And I think the spread's out of whack, too.
2: But to his point, until they lose and this aura of invincibility goes away.
0: And by the way, they're favored to win the series now.
2: The minute they lose, and if they lose tomorrow, they won't be. Right, the Spurs. I think the Spurs will probably revert back
0: to the Spurs because they have home court back again.
2: I'm very fascinated. The one thing I am still somewhat concerned about is the game.
0: Well, they won't have home court back, but yeah,
2: right.
0: I'm with you.
2: The game they lose. No, the Knicks stole home court.
0: Right.
2: They have to lose
0: Correct.
2: At home for
0: Correct.
2: Not to for it to be gone. The minute they lose and the aura of haven't lost in a month goes away, how does the team respond?
0: How do they react to a loss?
2: I trust that they will. But again, you're saying, how can I pick against something that hasn't happened in a month? Let's see how the Knicks respond to something that hasn't happened in a month. Like, I think that's
0: But you're
2: going
0: to pick the Knicks to win tomorrow night, is my gut, right?
2: I think they're going to win. I'm going to pick them to win every game.
0: Yeah, because how can you not?
2: Unless if they lose games 2 and 3, maybe I'll feel different in game 4. But, like, until that happens, yeah, you're right. I'm probably going to pick them in every game. Because I'm going to pick them to win game on Friday. And then I'm definitely going to pick them to win the first game in Madison Square Garden.
0: On Monday.
2: And then I guess game 4 I'd be open, depending on how games 2 and 3 go.
0: Yeah, I'm with you on that.
2: Yeah.
0: And the two games they lost by a point each.
2: Yep.
0: It's just crazy. So I guess we gave away our picks for tomorrow, but that's just kind of the way
2: I think I go.

0: Everyone understands we're going. Who's not going to pick? I think your point is clear. Who's not going to pick?
1: I was thinking about picking the Spurs because of the spread.
0: Well,
1: like,
0: you want to pick them for the spread? I think I would rock with the Knicks and the.
1: Sometimes I do believe the spread kind of gives you an inkling as to the outcome of the game.
0: Yeah,
1: I've touched that off air before as well. The fact that the Spurs are favored by more tomorrow night than they were last night.
0: You assume a bounce back.
1: Is just, but yes, but the Knicks didn't play well either.
0: I know, but.
1: So I think the Knicks are going to play better tomorrow than they did last night.
0: Mm-hmm. I think
1: that's exactly what they did against the Cavs.
0: Mm-hmm.
1: Game two was a lot better than game one.
0: Before you say goodbye, I'll be with you till 7 o'clock.
1: Yes.
0: We do have to acknowledge how close I came. We make these picks and then we don't acknowledge them. I came pretty close to the final score.
1: What was your prediction?
0: 107-97.
1: 107-97.
0: Mm-hmm.
1: Final score, 105-95. You're off by a bucket on each side.
0: Not bad.
1: That's what I'm talking
0: about. Not bad.
1: Look at you.
0: Look at me.
1: Like a freak.
0: Like a freak.
1: Yeah.
0: Like a freak.
1: Look at you.
0: Yeah.
1: Predict the outcome of Judge's MRI. Since you were so good at predicting things.
0: It's just going to be a bone bruise. He's going to be out for 2.5 weeks.
1: All right. There you go. Look at that. Let's hope you get... You're going to be okay. You're going to be all right. I'm telling you. I got to talk to Laura, then we'll take the break. I apologize. I have to. He's got a whole hour to cry. Here's Laura in North Jersey on the Fan. Laura, what's good, handsome?
2: Hi, Carton. How are you?
1: Doing great.
0: Hi, Laura.
2: Very good. Very good. So first of all, I want to say, love your show.
1: Mm-hmm. Love your show.
2: Second of all, I want to say, my phone ringtone is go New York, go New York, go.
1: Woo-hoo.
2: I love when I'm out in the crowd. I love when I'm in ShopRite. And it goes, off, go New York, go New York, go. And everyone looks at me.
1: Yeah.
2: I love it.
1: I love that about you, too. You're so sexy when that happens.
2: Okay. So second thing I want to say is I wear a Knicks cap every day. Every day. And I just love the camaraderie we're getting from everybody. Everyone's wearing their Knicks gear. It's just such an exciting time. I was little in 69-73. I was little.
1: Uh-huh.
2: So I don't remember nothing from that time. But I was adulting with a husband and two kids for the finals in 94-99.
1: Nice.
2: I'm enjoying this 2026 finals like I can't sleep. I just can't sleep. I'm so excited. But I will tell you this. Cat hitting his head. Brunson having two falls.
1: Scary stuff, right? Scary stuff.
2: Very scary. Mitch Robinson, who I'm nicknaming.
1: Let me ask you a question. Now. When you go to ShopRite, do you ever kind of massage the melons with your fingers a little longer than you normally would or should?
2: I hate melons.
1: You're not a melon girl?
2: No, I'm not.
1: Oh, I had you for a melon ball, a shot 100%. Boy, I misread that.
2: No.
1: What are you more about?
2: I will say this.
1: Yeah.
2: Robinson, let me tell you something. I'm calling him Pinky, right? Pinky.
1: Yeah.
2: I don't know if anybody anyone noticed, but he went up for a block and he smacked his hand on the rim, and I got really nervous. Then I was getting really nervous.
0: I think that was the play. He also then shook his hand a little bit as he was running up the court, but
1: yeah,
0: ultimately,
1: he was fine.
0: I thought he played fine.
1: Do you find that people say you talk too much or no?
2: My husband would never say that.
0: Never.
1: Because he wants to have sex with you.
0: Yeah.
2: That's not funny. But listen, let me tell you something. He's wonderful. My husband's the best. Listen, I want to say that two things. First of all.
1: Two things
2: I'm going to say.
0: Real quick.
2: The Knicks, they're the fourth quarter teams. Like, they're unbelievable.
1: Yes.
2: No one can stop them. Fourth quarter, you think, oh, my God, we're going to halftime, we're down, whatever.
1: Yeah.
2: No, they come back. And I have complete confidence
1: in
2: them.
1: And what's the second thing?
2: Second thing is Brunson is, he is the ultimate. After the game, you notice he's walking off the court. He's so focused.
1: He was pissed and focused because there were two fans there. And I love you, Laura. Thank you for the call. We're apparently being very vulgar and yelling at him using language that I guess would make us blush.
0: Mm-hmm.
1: So he was talking to Scott Foster, the ref, about it. By the way, the Knicks are now 10-0 in games that Scott Foster was ref this year.
0: That's right.
1: They have not lost a single time. And I don't think he's a great ref, but good for us.
0: Yeah.
1: But I guess there are these two fans sitting courtside that were really giving him the business, but got to be vulgar to the point where they made him like saying things about his mother and things like that.
0: Yeah, it sounded
1: and he was like enough's enough.
0: Yeah,
1: like let's cut the crap out. And was gonna. I've never seen him like that. He kept turning back to them like he wants to go get him. And Scott Foster apparently said, "You won the game. just don't lower yourself to their standards. Just get out of here.
0: Yep.
1: And eventually he did.
0: And the NBA. And
1: I thought Alvarado did a good job.
0: Yeah.
1: Yo, getting him out of there too.
0: And the NBA's launched an investigation into them.
1: Yeah, so. I'm sure there's a couple of drunk cowboys.
0: Yep.
1: Who didn't buy an untucked shirt and they know they look like crap. Just something like that. 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
0: 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Nobody. WFAN and Corona are throwing a watch party tomorrow night as New York takes on San Antonio for game two of the finals. 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

0: Knock Tua.
1: All right. Yes, sir. Yes, sir. Look, I had to play a sound bite just to kind of get into a good mood. It worked. Little Hawk Tua, please. Hawk Tua. 888-808-1019. We do have time for your calls, as we got you till 7 o'clock on the last stop of the Carton Show with me, Big Mac. Obviously, the Knicks topic all day, but there was a little bit of news coming out of Yankee Land. Now, again, we haven't necessarily gotten a definitive outcome, but after 3 days of not knowing exactly what's going on with Aaron Judge, he's got a bone bruise. We're having this one look at it, that one look at it, this one look at it. They still haven't decided what exactly it is. Brian Hoke is reported two things. One, that they brought in a specialist today to look at it. They told us that. We were hoping to have, they were hoping, certainly Aaron Boone was, and maybe I'll ask Hoff to play the sound with Aaron Boone. Today he got a little heated with the media, which concerns me because he's just on edge. I don't think Boone's completely in the loop. He's got to manage the team, so I don't think he knows everything that's going on with Judge, although he's on top of it, I'm sure, but he's also got to manage the game, which the Yankees did win today, managed to get at least one of this three-game set against Cleveland before welcoming in the Red Sox for a weekend series. But they announced today that the specialist that looked at it today, who still hasn't at least told the Yankees, or the Yankees haven't told us, but the specialist who came to look at the imaging today was a specialist from Dallas who specializes in thoracic outlet syndrome, which would be if Judge is deemed to have that. That is immediate surgery, as Craig reported, who has gone through the surgery, and that would be the end of the season for Aaron Judge. Now, Brian Hoke is also reporting that the Yankees brought him in hopes of ruling it out. I guess that's the idea of why you bring him in. They brought him in hopes of ruling it out. Because obviously, it's not something you want to play with. This is not something, hey, I feel okay. I know it's a bone bruise. You know, I'll play through it and see if it gets any worse. See how I'm feeling? Like, if it is thoracic outlet syndrome, you don't mess with that. That is immediate surgery, like tonight. So the Yankees want to make sure that their prized possession, and more importantly than that, you know, just a human being and a father and a husband and a person, doesn't have a blood clot in his shoulder / rib that could threaten his life, right? So that's, they just want to make sure that he doesn't have that. At least that's the hope and the thought, is that this doctor was brought in just to rule it out. But I don't think any Yankee fan, myself included, isn't assuming that he was brought in or that he is going to find it. And here's the problem with surgeons, too. They usually like doing surgery. Now, I don't know, maybe that's an unfair characteristic, but when you go to the surgeon, there's a good chance he says, yeah, let's do surgery, right? You go to the butcher, he's not going to tell you, nah, you can have, you know, fish for dinner. I'm a vegan. Like, I don't think that's what the butcher's going to tell you. So we'll see exactly what goes on with him, but obviously, it goes without saying, it would be a devastating loss for the New York Yankees. He is the best hitter in the world. He is someone who clearly, we went through the numbers here. I'll give you, because Evan Roberts had happened to send it to me. Of course, Evan did all the legwork on this. But Evan sent it to me, the numbers of Aaron Judge with the Yankees' record when Aaron Judge is in the lineup and when he's out of the lineup over the last handful of years. So without Judge in 2025, he only missed 11 games. They were 5-6. In 2024, he only missed four games. They were 2-2. He missed 11 games in 2025. They were 5-6. In 2024, he missed four games, and they were 2-2. So over the last couple years, I know someone called up and said he was glass. Two of the last 5 years, going 1, 2, 3, 4, 5, 6. Evan has it going back to 2021. He missed less than 20 games in four of those six seasons. The real big ones are 2023. We remember he obviously runs into the wall at Dodger Stadium. There's no padding on the cement and he breaks his toe. The Yankees went 25-33 without Aaron Judge, so eight games under 500. And in 2021, he missed 18 games, and they went 9-9. So overall, since 2021, the Yankees are 44-57 without Aaron Judge. 13 games under 500. Now, I remember 2019, they did a great job without Aaron Judge and without Giancarlo Stanton. And they were able to win a lot of games, won over 100 games, and then Judge and Stanton were both back for the postseason. They lost in the ALCS on the walk-off to Altuve against the Houston Astros. But here's what I'll say. Obviously, it's a devastating blow, right? If he has thoracic outlet syndrome and he is gone for the year, an offense that, while still having numbers in the top five in pretty much every statistical category in Major League Baseball and lead Major League Baseball in home runs, lead the American League in runs, while I think, I say that a lot because people go crazy about how awful the offense is, clearly it's not their strength. Their strength is starting pitching, and the offense does have issues like the catcher position, as they have two catchers who don't hit at all. The bottom of the order, McMahon does come through with the game-winning hit, and he's hit a couple of home runs, but he's been awful. Volpe got hot for a little bit. He's cooled off, but it's still too small a sample size to feel very strong about his success or failures so far. But the bottom of the order is not great. The middle of the order is good. And the one thing I will say is hopefully Giancarlo has picked up his running and he can come back to this lineup. And he's a devastatingly good hitter still. And Ben Rice's emergence will take some of these. Ben Rice is an MVP candidate. Ben Rice isn't just having a nice little season. Ben Rice hasn't just emerged as an everyday player. Ben Rice leads Major League Baseball in OPS. Like, Ben Rice is an MVP candidate. So that will be a huge boost for the New York Yankees if Aaron Judge is gone for the season. Or, let's just say, somewhere in the middle. Say it's not thoracic outlet syndrome surgery. Say it's an issue. Because right now it feels like it's either he's gone for forever or he'll be back in a couple days with just a bone bruise. Say it's somewhere in the middle and it's months. It's a month and a half. It's 6 to 8 weeks. It's whatever. Having Ben Rice here is going to be a huge factor, and hopefully getting Giancarlo Stanton back would be a huge factor. And the Yankees would absolutely, this would seal the deal that the Yankees would have to go out and improve third base or shortstop with a legitimate bat. Have to, and catcher, rather. Excuse me. One of those, maybe even two of those three positions without Judge. And even with all of that, is the offense going to be good enough? I don't know. But here's what I'll tell you. Two separate things that I think we have to be fair about. One, Aaron Judge has been in this lineup for every year of this run since 2017 into the postseason. And Aaron Judge has not been as good a postseason hitter. I think that's fair. I push back on the idea he's been terrible in the postseason. He's had his moments in the postseason, but he has been a worse hitter in the postseason than he's been in the regular season. And like the Yankees haven't won with him in a couple of years, 22 and 24 specifically, he was awful in the postseason. And in one of those years, they got to the ALCS, and the other year, they got to the World Series. So losing Aaron Judge isn't necessarily a death knell to the year. One, because even with him, the offense has struggled in the postseason. And you're going to have to get guys that step up. And two, and this is the bigger one, the Yankees have an excellent starting rotation. And over the course of 162, losing Aaron Judge is going to be devastating on a nightly basis. And I think you can, you know, we talk about this team winning 95-plus games. It's going to be a struggle now to win the division without Aaron Judge. I still think the rest of the American League is down. This doesn't change the fact that the Red Sox suck. This doesn't change the fact that the Orioles suck. This doesn't change the fact that I still don't think Tampa Bay's all that good. This doesn't change the fact that the Tigers stink. This doesn't change the fact that Seattle and maybe Cleveland, who just took 2 out of 3, and I still think no Yankee fan would pick Cleveland to beat them in the postseason, like, just because I still doesn't change the fact that those are the top teams in the American League. That's still the fact, whether Aaron Judge plays for the Yankees or not. And the Yankees have a dominant starting rotation that you hope in the postseason can carry you. There are several ways to win championships. We have seen World Series teams that don't score a ton of runs. We have seen World Series teams, championship teams, who rely on starting pitching. We have seen championship teams that rely on bullpen. Like, we have seen championship teams who win in different ways. And while I would be an idiot to say anything other than their World Series hopes which is all we care about, right? That's what it's about. It's about winning championships as the New York Yankees. Their championship hopes take a dramatic turn for the worse if Aaron Judge is not on the team all year for the rest of the year. But it does not end it. It does not end them, because this rotation is built in a way where you get into a postseason series, you might not have to score a million runs if your rotation is excellent. Now, they still have to go out and improve the bullpen dramatically, right? And now the trade deadline would get a hell of a lot harder, because now you're looking at adding at least one, maybe even two bats of significance to the team. And you have to go out there and cement your bullpen, because you won't have as much confidence in your offense come the postseason. So you are looking at bullpen pieces. You are looking at least a bat, probably two if Judge is gone for the year. And you are going to hope that that starting rotation can carry you, and you can have lights out performances from Gerrit Cole, from Max Fried, from Cam Schlittler, and from Rodon, who pitched very well today. And don't say it's against the Cleveland Guardians, because all of you are going to use it against the Yankees, because they beat them 2 out of 3. And Cleveland hit a ton of home runs and scored runs in this series against Schlittler and against Cole. But that's the hope, that the Yankees rotation, which was going to be the strength of the team, whether Judge is healthy or not, could still be good enough to carry them through a postseason. But there is no doubt, today is a miserable day for New York Yankee fans. We still don't know the exact, diagnosis of this injury. But they brought in a specialist who specializes in thoracic outlet syndrome surgery. That is not a good sign for your New York Yankees. 888-808-1019. Let's get to your calls. We'll take them as we got you till 7 o'clock. Obviously still taking Nick calls, as we are basking still in the glow. It has not ruined the glow. It's just dimmed it a bit for Yankee fans. But the rest of you, it hasn't been dimmed at all, as the New York Knicks are 3 wins away from the first NBA championship since 1973 and the first overall championship in this city since 2011 in the New York Giants. So, and we talked about that game every which way. You guys can bring it up. I wanted to still talk about Karl Anthony Towns. I might play the audio of Karl Anthony Towns in the postgame. I think Karl Anthony Towns is what Jalen Brunson does is incredible. And what Brunson did in the fourth quarter, no doubt, was incredible. But to me, the team was down 14 points in the third quarter. And that was the critical moment where the game could get away. Yes. Jalen Brunson was a huge factor in building the 8-point lead in the fourth quarter. Jalen Brunson was a V factor and a huge factor in winning the game after the 9-0 run with around four minutes left from the Spurs to end up giving them a 1-point lead. He hits that corner three off of the play he makes to keep the rebound alive. And from that moment on, Jalen Brunson dominated the game. But that game, to me, was arguably won and lost when they're down 14 points in the third. And Karl Anthony Towns steps up, takes over the game, gets to the basket at will, has multiple huge offensive rebounds and puts it back. And every narrative around Jalen Brunson has been debunked. He's not big enough to be right. That's the big one. He's not, if your star is this small, you can't win. He's not a number one. He can't do this. He's not going to do that. All that's been debunked. But I got to be honest. How about the stuff around Karl Anthony Towns? How about the stuff around Mikal Bridges? Like, every one of these players is debunking the negative narratives around them. And Karl Anthony Towns, Mr. Soft, Mr. You Can't Trust in Big Games, Mr. You'll never win if he's your second best player, right? You'll never win if Brunson's your best. You'll never win if Karl Anthony Towns is only your second best. Not good enough, not good enough, not good enough. These two guys, but specifically for this conversation, Karl Anthony Towns, who dominated the game going up against Wemby in that third quarter. Then he shows the leadership, which we played the audio for you on the bench, talking about defense and rely on what we've done before. Rely on game one against the Cavs. Our offense will come around. We all know it. We've done it before. And then in the post game, talking about the calmness, talking about the presence he felt of his mother, talking about how for a game one of the NBA Finals, it just all played out for him in slow motion, and he was able to get through this game without having those emotions. I just thought from the opening tip to the last thing we heard from him talking to Shaq and the NBA the NBA Live crew, I just thought it was a really impressive game from Karl Anthony Towns. 888-808-1019. We're going to take a... I'll go to the calls. Jason in Wyckoff. What's up, Jason?
0: Hey, what's going on, Big Mac?
1: What's
0: How's
1: up,
0: everything?
1: Brother?
0: Go New York.
1: Go New York.
0: What's up? Listen, with Judge being out, I mean, potentially being out, I'm not even sure who's going to be the any kind of trade line acquisitions, any people that are going to be free agents at the end of the year. Mm-hmm. I mean, who do they even turn to?
1: Who do they turn to as far the trade deadline, right? You have, what's his name? The third baseman from Houston. Why am I drawing a blank on his name? No. The third baseman from,
2: the Astros?
1: Yeah, he was with the Astros, so they traded him, right?
2: Bregman?
1: No, not Bregman.
0: Right? No.
1: With a
0: that.
1: P. Yeah.
2: Paredes.
1: Isak Paredes. I'm sorry, yes. Right? Is he still with Houston? I thought he was.
2: Oh, geez, I
1: think he was injured, but I don't know. Paredes is a guy that's been talked about trying to get a third baseman. There's Jeffers, who's going to be returning from hamate bone injury, the catcher for Minnesota. Adley Rutschman is someone who's been discussed as a possible trade candidate as a catcher for Baltimore, the number one overall pick, who's been very disappointing for them, but he's a switch hitter, good catcher. There's going to be some options. You don't know. And plus, the trade deadline has to shake out. And I'll agree with you on one thing. The trade deadline is now harder to figure out than ever because more teams are in it. Like, and especially now in the American League, like the entire American League's under 500. Like, and the Tigers, who are perceived as a team that would sell probably and certainly would have to trade Scooble, right? That was the thought just a couple days ago. They just swept the Rays and they're going to probably use that to say, hey, we're still in this thing. So it's like with the American League, everyone under 500, who's going to want to say, okay, uncle, I'll trade? Because a lot of them think they could probably make the playoffs. And if you get into a playoff scenario in the American League and you get the Yankees without Judge, maybe there's a chance you could win, you can get to a World Series or win a couple playoff rounds. So we don't know who's going to make themselves available. We don't know what trade teams are going to decide to trade. Like it's with all the teams that make the playoffs now, it's harder than ever to navigate the trade deadline, but I do think there'll be some guys out there and they'll have to improve on some level. Also, Jason Dominguez is on his way back. He's having a rehab game tomorrow. See if Jason Dominguez can step up and be somebody. And Giancarlo Stanton, who's been missing for the last 30 games or so, whatever it's been, him back in the lineup would be huge for the Yankees. So those two in-house options, and then they'll have to go out and trade and certainly get either a catcher, a third baseman, or shortstop, and maybe even two or three of those pieces. And then the pitching, could you just double down? There's been some rumors about Scooble for the New York Yankees. I saw Jeff Passan, the preeminent, you know, baseball insider for ESPN, put it out there that the Yankees would at least kick the tires because the thought would be, well, why would the Yankees with this rotation? If you can't improve the offense, if those people aren't out there, if Isak Paredes or Jeffers or Rutschman or all the names I just gave you don't get traded or the Yankees don't match up and the Orioles won't trade inside the division or whatever the case may be, maybe the Yankees say, you know what, screw it, we'll double down. We will double down and throw out the greatest, we will add Scooble. And we will try and attack you and beat you with a dominant starting rotation that's going to throw Scooble, Cole, Fried, and Schlittler as your four starters. Maybe that's what they do and say, hey, we can't impact the offense. We're going to have to dramatically impact the rotation. And then you can have Rodon in the bullpen. Then you can have Warren in the bullpen. Then you have Weathers in the bullpen. Then you have Clark Schmidt coming back from injury. He goes into the bullpen. You probably try and trade for a closer on top of it all. Like, again, we're just spitballing here, but that my point is there's more than one way. There's more than one way. And I would think that a Scooble trade is now more on the table, but still very unlikely, very unlikely. One, that they would even trade him, I still don't know. And two, that the Yankees would have the best prospects when the Dodgers are lurking. So I'm not trying to tell you, oh, they'll just turn around and trade for Scooble. I'm just saying I think now different options are on the table. I would have never thought in a million years that the Yankees would be in on trading for a starting pitcher because that's their strength. But they have to do something now to improve this team if Judge is gone. And again, we don't know Judge is gone. But if Judge is gone, you can't just sit back and say, well, you know, we couldn't really find an offensive guy. Oh, we couldn't match. Like, go out and if you have to go get a starter and make the rotation as good as it's ever been or try and double down on the idea that we'll just beat you at starting pitching, then you got to do that. You got to do something to dramatically improve the team if Judge isn't here all year. Cooper in Bergen County. What's up, Coop?
3: Hey, Mac. Thanks for taking my call. Can you hear me?
1: Yes, I certainly can.
3: Thank you for taking my call. First time, long time listener.
1: Mm-hmm.
3: Just wanted to add, basically agree with you that this is this judge injury is really going to kind of light a firecracker on under Aaron Boone's butt, so to speak.
1: Under Aaron Boone's butt?
3: Yeah, to make a trade, basically, for third base. Or
1: Brian Cashman.
3: Back up the bullpen.
1: Not Aaron Boone, yes. Brian Cashman.
3: Yes, Cashman. To start making a trade and start getting some hitters that are, you know, decent defensively, but maybe just get some better hitters in the lineup. I think this might be actually a net win for the Yankees.
1: Yeah, that's... I'm a shill, and I'm as positive as anyone, and I just spent the last 10 minutes trying to spin away where the Yankees could still win. There's no way to spin they're going to be better, right? Could they still win? Yeah, I would never just tell you, no judge. It's baseball. It's baseball. I mean, we have seen crazier things happen, right? We've seen quarterbacks go down and backup quarterbacks win the Super Bowl. You can't tell me Judge is gone, therefore the Yankees cannot win, especially when the same people who say that probably crush him for not hitting in the postseason anyway. You can't say no Judge, therefore no season. I won't do it. I refuse to do it. It'd be foolish to do it. It's a major, major hit, though, and there is no way to spin it and say this is a positive for the Yankees. Sorry, that's impossible. Could it happen? Could they make a bold trade for someone who comes here and just dominates? Someone just tweeted at me, and there was some discussions I heard Evan talking about like a month ago. Devers in San Francisco, obviously. Like, is there a chance? Cause he's been, he's been better there now, but he started off a little bit slow, and they're awful, and I'm sure they would love to get out underneath from under that contract. Is there a chance they go make a big trade for a Devers or someone like that? I don't know, right? Bryce Harper in Philadelphia. There was rumors about him getting traded. He's unhappy in Philadelphia, but they're winning now. Wouldn't happen. But my point is, something like that. Could there be some unforeseen craziness where they trade for a superstar, borderline superstar, who comes here and has the best 2 months of his life? And goes through the playoffs hitting home runs, you know, in every game and carries the team to a championship? Yeah. Crazier things have happened. Jorge Soler, and nobody would call Jorge Soler a superstar, got traded to the Atlanta Braves when they lost Ronald Acuna and went on to win the World Series and became the World Series MVP. So, yeah, like, things can happen. Crazier things have happened. The season wouldn't be over. But... tough to say, oh, this will be a really good thing for the Yankees, ultimately. Jonathan in Los Angeles. What's up, Jonathan?
4: Hey, what up, teammate? Man, up? I was having such a good day, man. And me as a Lakers fan, I mean, I'm rooting for the Knicks. Me and my son were full-blown. It was a good game yesterday. Good day. And then I just seen the video that WFAN posted with of you, man. Of you, same, you know, the doctor and everything, man. Oh, man, it's just, really hope, and I hope, man, and I hope it's short. I hope I'm wrong. I just hope that it's no more than 2 months, man. I don't mind judging coming back by the end of August or the start of my Labor Day weekend, man.
1: Jonathan, I appreciate you, man. Thank you for calling. I don't know what the scenarios are. I don't even know what we're dealing with. I know that if he has thoracic outlet syndrome, he's gone for the year. That's what we know. Is there a world where he has some sort of injury that's 2 months? Is there some sort of world where it's an injury of a couple days? Is there some sort of world where it's an injury of 6 to 8 weeks? Like, I don't know the middle ground. What I know is that if it's just a bone bruise, we're talking maybe a quick IL stint. If it's worst case scenario and what the doctor specializes in, he's gone for the year. That's what we know for sure. Is there middle ground on some kind of injury? Maybe. And would I sign in blood right now to get him back at the end of July? Yes, I would. I think you'd have. I know that's crazy because, again, I'm seeing it reported in multiple places. Now I'm seeing John Heyman report that the Yankees are hoping to rule out thoracic outlet syndrome. So the Yankees are telling people, and now it is being reported, kind of, that they brought him in to rule it out. That doesn't mean he won't find it. Doesn't mean he won't find it. but they, it's not like, if you believe these reports, Brian Hoke and now John Heyman are reporting that the Yankees, I guess in due diligence, and just to rule out the worst case scenario, have brought in a specialist on thoracic outlet syndrome in hopes of ruling it out. But something gave them cause to fear it. When you bring in someone to rules, when you bring in someone to rule something out, it's because you at least have some sort of concern that that's what he has. So, like, it's not great news, but it's better news than, yeah, he's brought in here to just confirm the how we handle Judge's thoracic outlet syndrome. Maybe there is different variations. Maybe there's different severities where there's a non-surgical option for some sort of level of this. I don't know. I don't know. But typically when you have it, it's emergency surgery. That's what happened to, and the only one that's really significant is Wheeler, because it was like a year ago. You look at Zach Wheeler, who has just come back now for, I guess he's been pitching for like a month, but it happened to Zach Wheeler. He was gone for the entire season. He had emergency surgery, and maybe it's different for a pitcher. I don't know, but it's not great news. It's not great news. Steve in Bayside. What's up, Steve?
5: What's up? I refuse to deal with this in any way, shape, or form mm-hmm. until the Yankees actually announce something. I seem to remember us going through this numerous times before where we were jumping to conclusions about somebody being out for a long sure. time, and then it turns out to be absolutely nothing than the Yankees doing their due diligence.
1: Well, absolutely. So it's very possible. But again, you hear the – it's just – it's also the nature of – and I don't blame the Yankees at all, and anybody who is blaming the Yankees or thinking the Yankees are handling this incorrectly or whatever, we have no idea the circumstances. We have no idea what they know. We have no idea what Judge wants out there publicly. We have no idea at all. You think Boone doesn't want to tell us anything he knows? Boone absolutely wants to stop getting all these questions asked. Like, he wants to tell us anything he knows. He's either told not to, or they're handling it, and it's not, we don't have a responsibility to know everything, every second of every update. So it drives me nuts when people get on the Yankees and Aaron Boone for how they're giving out the information. But I will say, because of that, because of how they've handled this, because it's been multiple days and multiple tests, and, you know, we still don't know, it's very concerning, and it makes you fear for the worst.
5: You know, and fearing for the worst. For anybody who's had something go wrong health-wise, and they go to the doctor, and the doctors, you know, start ordering all sorts of tests, and you're like, oh, my God, I might have this, I might have that. Mm-hmm. And then it turns out to be nothing 90% of the time.
1: Yeah.
5: So let's talk about it.
1: Yep.
5: Yes. Okay. The Yankees, Susan, before Monday's game, I think it was interviewing Clark Schmidt.
1: Mm-hmm.
5: Clark Schmidt had some news to report that he was ahead of the schedule, for one thing, and number two, that the Yankees have already talked to him about how, hey, you know, the rotation's probably going to be pretty full by the time you come back.
1: Yeah.
5: So maybe, you know, or, you know, we might want to use you in the bullpen. He said, absolutely, I'm all for it, which would actually push up his timeline. He said that what he's looking at coming back in late June at this point, that he was going to get on a mound in like a week or so.
1: I'm not saying he didn't say that, and I didn't see the entire thing. I saw an article that said he put it as – August would be like, I forget the term he used, but pretty much like August would be a really, like a, would be pushing it. I expect to be back well before August.
5: Yeah, I mean, well, maybe that was as a starter, by the way, where we'd have to get stretched out. But anyway, and with that being the case, think about this. I also saw something about how the Yankees are going to put Cole on the five man, but everyone else might be on the six man. I support a six man rotation because we've discussed that.
1: Yeah.
5: But imagine like everyone has Weathers going to the bullpen at, you know, at the very least come October. Mm-hmm. But imagine in August and September, the Yankees have Weathers, Schmidt, and we all know Legrandier was just moved to the bullpen
1: yep.
5: too. Weathers, Schmidt, and Legrandier. In the mix for their bullpen,
1: yep.
5: and possibly that's their back end of the bullpen.
1: Could be, yeah.
5: Heading into the end of the season. That to me is a complete game changer.
1: Of course,
5: team.
1: No, totally agree. We've been talking about this for a long time. We knew going into the season, and this doesn't make a lot of people happy because they think Brian Cashman should have better plans than this, and I think that's a fair sentiment. But we knew going in that the bullpen was going to be a weakness for them. But we also knew that the things you're talking about were going to be the Yankees' proposed solutions. Doesn't mean any of them are going to be good in the bullpen. Doesn't mean any of them are going to stay healthy enough, or that the rotation will stay healthy enough, or that LeGrande can actually do it in the Major League bullpen. So we don't know. But that was always going to be, hey, this is how we're going to help the bullpen. We're going to help the bullpen because our rotation is so deep, starters are going to eventually get pushed into our bullpen. That we have kids in the minors who throw 102 miles an hour. And if you transition in the bullpen guys, which you just said, LeGrande is now being transitioned into a bullpen guy. He just had his first bullpen outing of the season yesterday. I think they still threw him four innings, but again, they're winding him down. That his velocity could even tick up to 103 if he's just coming in for an inning throwing fastballs. So, like, and letting it go and not worrying about staying in the game for six innings. So, like, this was always part of the plan for helping the bullpen. Don't disagree. Don't disagree. And if they go get a starter at the trade deadline, and maybe that's how, again, Brian Cashman will impact the, will go out there at the trade deadline and try and impact the Yankees any way he can. So if the bull, but he won't make trades he doesn't like, or he won't make trades that don't make sense. So if no bullpen guys are on the market come the trade deadline, maybe he'll trade for a starter with visions of taking someone out of the rotation and putting in the bullpen. Like if you trade for a starter that you trust, now add Will Warren to the name of guys who can go to the bullpen. So they will do something to try and impact the team, right? With the trade deadline, as well as all the names we just discussed impact in the bullpen. But the bullpen's going to need help, and the rotation's going to have to carry them. And this offense is going to need at least one or two answers at the bottom of the order at either third base or catcher. And if no Judge, and again, you're right, it's speculation, we have no idea. But if Judge's thing is long-term, or God forbid, the end of the season, you might have to add at both spots. Just somebody plausible. Doesn't, you don't have to go get all-stars, but you probably have to go out and get legitimate bats. Legitimate bats. At catcher and third base. Just guys who can hit you 240 and just be, you know, average everyday Major League Baseball players. Because right now, unfortunately, even though McMahon had the base hit that won them the game today, he has not proven to be a Major League hitter at the moment. And certainly Wells and Escara, either of them, or neither of them, have proven to be Major League hitters at the moment. Mike in East Brunswick. What's up, Mike?
6: Hey, Chris, great show.
1: Thank you,
6: bro. Listen, I'm coming in self-admittedly as not a Yankee fan. I'm rooting for the team across town, but it's a blow for baseball if Judge doesn't stay on the field.
1: No doubt. It is, yep.
6: He's a pillar. He's just, you know, he's a beast. So hopefully, I wish only good things in his recovery. I hope it's not even a recovery. I hope it's nothing. But here's a question for you, and this is a larger question probably for any team that's looking to acquire at the deadline. How much does the looming potential work stoppage and new CBA factor in to the strategy of Brian Cashman Stearns?
1: It's fascinating. You know, I've talked a little bit about that on the podcast. Let me do this read first, and I'll answer the question. The world's biggest soccer tournament has arrived. It has. It's coming, along with everything else. NBA Finals, Fanatics Fest. 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The one thing on the trade market with Cashman, he likes guys with control. I don't know if anybody ups the value of any trade candidate with control, considering we don't know if next year is going to happen. So that, but outside of that, I think they're going to try to attack every weakness they have as much as they can and try and go win a championship this year. Do they become more aggressive? Maybe. But I think he's always looked for guys with control and multiple years on the contract. Just look at last trade deadline. I don't know how you value those guys more than short-term guys, considering next year might not happen. Thank you guys for listening. Thank you for calling. We'll be back tomorrow for a awesome Friday as we get ready for Game 2 of the NBA Finals. We'll be back with you on the Carton Show tomorrow, 2 o'clock, right here on The Fan.
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8: We need to start rethinking who the best player on the floor is in this NBA Finals. Wemby hit the side of the backboard on a corner three in the final minutes, dribbled the ball off his own shoe, and had an embarrassing fourth quarter as the Spurs squandered a 14-point lead. Meanwhile, Jalen Brunson on a hobbled knee scored 13 of his 30 points in the fourth as the Knicks finished the game on an 11-0 run. Knicks in six because they have the best player in this series. I'm Pat Boyle.
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0: 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Inbound an extra 15 on either level. The West Side Highway jammed from the 90s on up, but everything else is worse, including the northbound Deegan. Northbound Deegan at the Cross Bronx, two left lanes are out because of a collision. You got to stand still all the way back to the Cross Bronx. 30 to 40 at the inbound Lincoln, 10 minutes out. Holland, 20 minutes home on the Jersey side. You want the Newark Bay either way. Jerseybound Outer Bridge, you got a breakdown blocking a lane. Turnpike to the Gothels to Staten Island instead. Manhattan's West Side, southbound at the Intrepid. Two right lanes are out because of an event at the Intrepid tonight. That's why the southbound West Side Highway is crawling from West 96th Street, Riverside Drive, Broadway, West End Avenue. Better downtown bound ideas. 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
13: All right, let's go. Tommy Lugauer. Lugie. You know, in this situation, I love to say, I told you so, so I'm going to tell you so. Last week, I spent, you know, most of my hours here on After Hours telling you that if it ended up being the Spurs, if the Spurs were the opponent for the Knicks, if the Spurs were the last team standing in the Knicks' way, the Knicks would be winning a championship. And you saw it play out in game one, everything that I told you for a week, which is this Knick team, when you consider the experience, when you consider Jalen Brunson and his clutchness, when you consider the play of Karl Anthony Towns, which is the best basketball of his career, and that was on full stage last night during that comeback in the third quarter when Wemby went to the bench, and his leadership. I mean, he was mic'd up during the game, and he just sounded like a totally different dude than we have heard in the past. And you just saw it on the court. The fire, the intensity that is Karl Anthony Towns right now and that is burning in his belly, which is just infectious in this whole group. And that experience and that want and that will was going to be too much for the Spurs. Now, I picked the Knicks in five. I said by the end, the Spurs would be begging for mercy. And you saw it last night, because down the stretch there in those final couple minutes, after the Knicks battle back in the third quarter, then they take a lead, and then the Spurs have their own 9-0 run, whatever, to tie it up, get it close. Jalen Brunson and the Knicks took over because they want it more, because this might be it. Yeah, maybe they win three championships in a row, but who knows? The Spurs are certainly set up for the next 10, 15 years, and they are inexperienced, and they won their championship already. The bright lights and the big stage of the NBA Finals is just too much for this young team, and that's to be expected. You have to climb the ladder, like this Knick team has done. You have to grow together as a unit. You have to become connected as a team. And the way you do that is by suffering heartbreaking playoff series losses. It grows the camaraderie. It grows the chemistry. And it makes you battle tested for these type of moments. There's nothing that can get thrown the Knicks' way that they haven't seen in these last couple years together. So no matter what the situation is, they are able to handle it. And they also have the most clutch player in the NBA. And no matter how Jalen Brunson looks throughout a game, whether he's going back to the locker room, which I never panic in those situations because we've almost become accustomed to seeing Brunson go to the locker room. So I don't even hold my breath. I know he's going to be back out there. And I know that he is going to be effective when it matters.

0: matters the most, and that is in crunch time. And that's what you saw last night. Brunson was not on his game early, got banged up in the first quarter on several occasions, was sloppy with the basketball, had a rough shooting night. Knicks are down double digits in the third quarter, and then all of a sudden you look up and they have a 1-0 series lead. They ended up winning by double digits, and Brunson had 30 points. In order to beat this Knick team, you are going to have to drive the stake through their heart, and that's not happening. Yeah, you might get one game. Maybe. Maybe. I predicted this series would end in five. Wouldn't stun me at all if it's a sweep. But there is no way this Knick team at this moment is losing four games in this series. No way. Not with the run that they're on, not with the momentum that they have, not with the wave that they are riding on. There is zero shot. And I say that as confidently as I've ever said anything into this microphone. They're not losing four games. Especially against a team that is inexperienced and doesn't truly have that closer. You know, Wemby can disrupt the game defensively, but offensively, as far as being a closer and those clutch moments, he is not on the same level as Jalen Brunson. And that's why I said Jalen Brunson is the best player in the series going into this. Because when it matters the most, when the chips are down, you'd rather have Brunson on your side than Wemby. And when Wemby goes to the bench, the Spurs are in big trouble. And that's exactly what happened last night. The Knicks have more ways to beat you. Whether it's Brunson down the stretch, whether it's Karl Anthony Towns playing the best basketball of his career, whether it's Josh Hart, who had the best three-point game in the history of games, meaning he scored 3 points, but he affected, and this is, you know, for the national media that doesn't pay attention to the Knicks, they're like, well, hold on a second, Josh Hart did what? We know this as Knick fans, we know this as ball knowers, watching Josh Hart play day in and day out, and he really is, pun intended, the heart and soul of this team. He's lunch pail, he's hard hat, he's everything that this city is built on. Josh Hart can score 3 points, 8 points, 10 points, and still impact a basketball game in a big-time way. And that stretch where the Knicks played poorly this year after the NBA Cup, Hart missed a lot of that time. And I think that was a huge factor because of all the things that he does on a basketball court. All the little things, all the dirty work, all the energy. I've said this for years. They've either cloned Josh Hart or he is the most physically gifted athlete in terms of stamina, in terms of conditioning that we've ever seen. So it's one or the other. There's either seven Josh Harts and they sub him out, like if you've ever seen, spoiler alert, the movie Prestige, and he's got a bunch of clones around him, or, great movie by the way, or he's just so well-conditioned that he is the most well-conditioned athlete ever. Because when there's a loose ball or there's a rebound, Josh Hart is going to get that with every ounce of fiber in his being and in his body. This is the Knicks' time. This is our time as a city. We've waited long enough, 27 long years to get to the finals, 50-plus years to win a championship. The stars have aligned. Everything has fallen perfectly into place. But it wasn't an overnight success. This has been years and years and years in the making. Not just us as fans having to suffer through the bad years and the lean years and the disappointment of the 90s. We want to put the 90s Knicks on a pedestal. And I grew up, that was my team. You know, that was my first introduction to sports and basketball was the 90s Knicks. And I love those teams. I love those players. And I love those series. And I love the style in which those series were. And it was great. It was amazing. But they didn't win a championship. And then all those years of just misery in terms of the basketball team not being any good. And a little flash of something with Melo and Stat, but nothing that made you think, oh, they're going to win a championship. And then along comes Leon Rose. Along comes Tibbs. Along comes Jalen Brunson. And the foundation of this franchise started to be built. And brick by brick by brick, Leon Rose, which I think is the best job ever in the history as far as the job he has done, it is the best job any executive has ever done in the history of New York. The Knicks were a laughingstock. They were an absolute embarrassment. There's no other way to phrase it. But there was always hope because, and this goes for any sports team, you want to throw the Jets into this conversation. If you hire the right people who know what they're doing, things can change. And that's exactly what James Dolan did. He hired the right person. He hired Leon Rose, who took a major chance on Jalen Brunson. Jalen Brunson, when you look at his, obviously his size, or lack thereof, in terms of his height, when you think about a guy that is a game changer and the face of your franchise and somebody you're going to build your team around, Jalen Brunson, as far as walking off the bus, does not fit the prototypical superstar in the NBA. But Leon Rose saw something in him that perhaps nobody else besides Jalen himself, I'm sure his father, his teammates in college, Jay Wright, but few others saw this to this level. And thankfully, Leon Rose was one of them because this was the centerpiece to which they built their team around. Now, it's not unprecedented. We've seen smaller guards lead teams to championships and be the focal point, whether it's Isaiah Thomas, whether it's Steph Curry. But it is very, very rare. It's not the way you draw it up. You want guys that have incredible athletic skills and height, like a Wemby, like a LeBron, like a Kevin Durant, and then obviously a Tim Duncan, a Shaq, you know, on and on and on and on. Michael Jordan, of course. You know, Jalen Brunson doesn't fit that profile. Now, if it was just Brunson, we would have an Allen Iverson situation where he could carry a team to the finals on his back, but when he got there, he wouldn't win a championship. That's where the other players come into play. That's where Leon Rose building this team and every decision that Leon Rose has made, and they weren't all perfect, but nobody is. He has got a resume that I would put up there as good as anybody in this town's history as far as an executive, considering where the Knicks were. He essentially built this team from scratch. They might as well have been an expansion franchise. That's how bad they were for so long. And he didn't build it. And this is the beauty, and this is why the Knicks should be celebrated, not just here in New York, but the league should celebrate it. The national media should celebrate it because the Knicks built this team the right way. They didn't besmirch the integrity of the sport by losing on purpose and trying to get ping pong balls. They built it the right way with the right type of group where it's guys with... It's really, the Knicks are an island of misfit toys. That's the best way I could say it. They are, this guy's too short. This guy doesn't play great defense. This guy can't hit a jump shot the way we want him to. This guy's soft. This guy's injury prone. This coach hasn't been successful enough to be hired here to give you a championship. They're all the players that nobody else either wanted or were discredited by everybody, essentially. And Leon Rose collected this island of misfit toys, and he has created a championship team, because that's what they are. They're going to win the championship. I said it was going to be in five, might be in four now. But whether it's four, five, six, seven, don't think it's getting seven, but if it gets to six max, the Knicks are winning a championship this year through their island of misfit toys, starting with Brunson and the decisions that Leon Rose has made. Brunson, trading all those picks for Bridges, trading for Cat, getting rid of Dante DiVincenzo, getting rid of Barrett and IQ, firing Tibbs, hiring Mike Brown, every step of the way. And it was always in good faith. You know, I speak for myself, I speak for my fellow Knick fan. It was always in good faith. There was never any bad faith in this where it was criticizing for the sake of criticizing. It was always with the thought of, we want to see this team win a championship. And you could see the seeds of it. And that's why with the fine tuning, you just wanted to make sure that Leon Rose, even with the success that he had in some of the personnel and the players that he brought in, you wanted to make sure that this scenario, because once you have this type of championship nucleus and all it needs is a little bit of this and a little bit of that to turn it into a ultimate champion where they actually win the damn thing, you want to make sure that the correct buttons are pushed. So there's going to be criticism if you disagree. And we've all thought we are smarter than Leon Rose. Newsflash, we aren't. We aren't. Now, I've been on board with the vast majority of the stuff he has done, but not all of it. Not all of it. That's for sure. And I think every Knick fan, if you're being honest with yourself, would sit there and say, there's been at least one move that Leon Rose has done that I've criticized. There's been at least one. And I'm not talking about some of the bad ones early on. I mean, from starting really with Brunson, and whether it's Hart, whether it's Bridges, whether it's getting rid of Tibbs, whether it's hiring Mike Brown, whether it's Karl Anthony Towns, whether it's trading for OG, all those moves. You know that you criticize one of them, and that's okay. I can make a mistake. You can make a mistake. We could all make mistakes. I'm just happy and we're all lucky and blessed that Leon Rose didn't make mistakes. And what he did here, and he deserves all the credit in the world, is he has built a force that we have never seen before from a Knick team. Where if they sweep here, you could start to make the argument and have the conversation that they are the greatest Knick team of all time. This would be a no-sweat, easy, feet-up demolishing of their opponents. Building it the right way, which they are. I even have to pinch myself sometimes when I say these things. The Knicks are now a model franchise. The NBA should put the Knicks on such a pedestal, it's not even funny. Because all the things that the NBA has to try to figure out to help their sport and not go backwards, whether it's losing on purpose, the rest days, the maintenance, all the things that frustrates fans, the Knicks do everything the right way. And they built their team the right way. And that's a credit to everybody. Dolan, Leon Rose, on down. They all played a hand in this. Leon Rose turned the Knicks into the toast of the league when they were the joke of the league. And now we are being treated. Because that's what this is. Treated. This is a treat. This is a pleasure. This is a joy. And I was so passionate about this last night, and I'll continue to be passionate about it. This is to all my fellow Knick fans out there, and I get it. You're wired like a sports fan to be nervous, to be worried, to feel like the other shoe is going to drop, especially when there have been years and decades of no championships. You know, when you're winning and you have dynasties or dynasties, as they call it across the seas, you become arrogant. You become pompous to the point where that arrogance could still be in effect when your team is no longer winning championships. There is a cockiness when it comes to a Knick fan, always, because it's New York City and that's just the way we carry ourselves. But deep down, there's that feeling of, oh boy, even though they're on this kind of roll, even though they, everything that's been thrown in front of them, they have conquered, and they're on a historical run. I mean, 12 straight playoff wins. I mean, we're talking about, and how fitting is it that the 99 Spurs did this as well? If you don't think this is storybook, if you don't think you're watching a movie, if you don't think this is payback in terms of we're getting our returns for being a Knick fan all these years, then I don't know what to tell you. Then you might be out to sea and the parade will happen and you won't even notice it. But in terms of nervousness or worriedness or that feeling of doubt, you have to, I'm just telling you, take my advice here. You have to eliminate that from your psyche, because you're going to look back on this and say, I didn't enjoy the ride. I didn't enjoy the beauty of what we are witnessing right now. You're lucky if once in a lifetime you get to see this as a sports fan. You're lucky if you get to experience all the highs and no lows, none, of this type of playoff run. And if, and I don't think it's happening, but if we have to roll our sleeves up as a sports fan here with the Knicks, we'll do it. But until they lose, and I said this last night, I've been saying it, all my friends that I text, I tell them this, I'm like, I don't care if they're down 50. That final buzzer has to sound, and the Knicks have to have less points than their opponent for me to believe that they're going to lose. That's how confident that I am in this group. They are going to not only cross the finish line, they are going to run through the finish line. It's their time. Nothing is going to stop them. So get used to hearing it. And I want everybody out there to enjoy this. Not just the parade, not just the celebration when they win the championship, but the ride. And if you haven't been enjoying it, start enjoying it. Think of all those years you sat there as a Knick fan and you weren't enjoying life as a Knick fan. You weren't enjoying your fandom. You love your team, but it wasn't enjoyable. But you kept coming back. You kept going through the turnstile, so to speak. You kept buying tickets, or you kept your season tickets, or buying merch, or watching the games. And of course, you do that as a loyal sports fan, but why do you do that? One word, hope. The hope that one day you will get to experience what we are experiencing right now. So this is the time to bask in the glory of it. This is the time to enjoy what we are witnessing and what we are all a part of and what we are all lucky enough to be a part of. To be around loved ones, to be around friends, to just be together as a city, because we all know the Knicks are the one team that unites this city. We're all so fortunate and so blessed to be a part of this. And we got to see this team like they're our children, sort of grow up in front of our eyes here, you know, these last couple of years. Nothing is better than that as far as being a sports fan. So if you sat there, which we all did through those years, now is the time to cash in those checks. Now is the time to kick back, put the feet up, crack open a cold one if you partake, and enjoy what we are witnessing. Because we are witnessing greatness. We are witnessing history. We are witnessing something that we will talk about for the rest of our lives. We'll tell our kids, grandkids, everybody we see on the street, hey, remember the Knicks in 26? Remember that run? Remember all those great moments? Remember all those easy games we watched when the team won by 40? Remember all those double-digit road victories they had? Boy, was that fun. Boy, was that special. Boy, was that memorable. Don't be the person that's sitting here in a couple weeks going, I wish I enjoyed it more. Don't be the person at when you get married and you're like, oh, man, you know, I was too wrapped up in everything. I couldn't enjoy it. I couldn't enjoy it. Because I was too wrapped up in whatever I was wrapped up in. And I hope you hear this, and if you're feeling that way, that you change your thought process. And if we have to go to work, if we have to roll up the sleeves, we'll do that. But I am supremely confident that we're not going to have to. I don't see any scenario where this team loses four games in this series. As far as I'm concerned, and I thought this going in, it's a wrap. It's over. It just is a matter of when the parade is going to be. So whether this is four, whether this is five, I don't see it going further than that. Because I think the Knicks are just on such a mission right now, and their experience and their cohesiveness and their continuity and their connectedness to go along with their talent and the clutchness of their, yes, superstar player in Jalen Brunson and Karl Anthony Towns playing his best basketball. This team has no warts. They have no dents in their armor. They have no weaknesses. And you couple that with the momentum that they have and the stars aligning for them, it's all over but the confetti dropping from the roof and the sky. So just make sure, because I want to address the Knick fans now. We'll get into the X's and O's and what I thought of game one, what I think of game two, but I'm just so confident that this team is going to win this series and win it quickly. And I've been saying that for a week or so. That, yeah, I could give you the X's and O's. I could tell you this. I could tell you this guy was great. But this to me is beyond that. This is not, well, you know, he made a nice pass there and he hit a three in the corner. Eh, whatever. Okay, but yeah, come on. This is about generations of Knick fans. This is about your grandfather. This is about your father. This is about your aunt. This is about your cousin. This is about your friends, your sister, your brothers. And what we've waited all these years for, a lifetime for some, myself included. That's what this is about. Because the Knicks have it taken care of. It's all under control. They got it. We don't need to worry about it. What we need to do as fans is sit back, relax, and enjoy the ride. And let this team, this great team, led by a great leader, built by a great architect, coached by a great coach, great role players, great secondary stars. It's time to just sit back and admire it and party. That, to me, is the story. Not the X's and O's, because it doesn't matter what the script is. It doesn't matter what the Spurs throw at the Knicks. They are going to run through it. Down 20, down 14, down 5 with 40 seconds to go, the Knicks are going to capture the moment. They are going to seize the moment. This team cannot be stopped. Jeez, I've been talking for a half hour straight. I just looked up at the time. Oh, I love this. I could sit here. To me, I could do this like 5 hours straight. I don't tell management that. We got to have some breaks. But I could sit here for a half hour and just spill my guts out on the floor for you how much I love not only where I live, but also this basketball team. Because I know what I and we have all been through. I know the struggle. I know what this basketball team means to this city, and I know what is going to happen here in a couple of games and what that is going to mean for everybody. So that's the story. We could talk X's and O's. If you want to, that's great. Throw the flowers out there. That's great. But the big story to me is us, the Knick fan, and what we are experiencing right now. Cherish it, hold on to it, and enjoy the heck out of it. I know I am. And I know this city is. I was driving around last night coming to work, and the bars were packed. Packed. And whether you're in Jersey right now, Long Island, wherever you may be, if you've driven around these watch parties, they're off the chain. It's a fever pitch out there. And it's great to see, and it's great to be a part of. 888-808-1019 is the phone number to call. We'll get to your calls on the Knicks, of course. It's going to be the major topic. As far as Aaron Judge, we are unfortunately another day here of speculating. We don't know what the deal is. He is seeing another doctor, or has seen another doctor. They want to rule out thoracic outlet syndrome, which is obviously a scary term, and it's something he'd have to get. If he needs surgery, they got to operate on very quickly because it is highly dangerous. I hate this for Yankee fans because I just would hate it for any sports fan, the unknown. It's just the worst. You feel like you're in a room with the lights shut off and you don't know what to do. So I understand it. I get it. You want to get news. You're hoping for the best possible news, and you want that news as quickly as humanly possible. And the Yankees are going to handle this with super kick gloves because we're talking about Aaron Judge. We're talking about the captain. And memory serves me correctly, I think Aaron Boone kind of spoke out of turn either last year or recently, where he had mentioned something about Aaron Judge and an injury, and Judge took exception to that. So I'm sure, because people get annoyed, oh, Aaron Boone doesn't say anything. He doesn't say anything. Well, this is the captain. He runs the show. This is his franchise. And when we're talking about things like this that they need to rule out, which is serious stuff, not just for his career, but his health, it's obviously a very sensitive situation. And the Yankees and Aaron Judge are doing all their due diligence to make sure that this is nothing way too serious where it's going to cost him the season or anything like that. You know, hopefully it's just a bone bruise, maybe a short IL stint, or he's back over the weekend. But we don't have a lot of information outside of that. We don't have a diagnosis yet. It sounded like we were going to get one today. We haven't. If we get one tonight, obviously we'll be all over it. But if you are a Yankee fan right now and you're going through it, I understand that. And if you're a Yankee Knick fan, I'm sure you wish that your captain on your baseball team wasn't in this situation because perhaps it's taking you away from your basketball team. So I'm here for you, Yankee fans, if you want to discuss, if you want to talk about it. But until we know truly what's going on, we're all going to just be sitting here speculating. So if you just need to be talked off the sports ledge, that's fine. I'm here. But as far as what do you think it's going to be, look, they're trying to rule out a lot of stuff, and they're trying to figure out what's wrong with him because it's been bothering him for weeks. So we will get into Judge as well. We'll mix in the Mets later on in the show. Of course, they are heading out to the West Coast to play the Padres. Well, they're already out on the West Coast, but they're heading out wester, I think. Well, let me think about that. Seattle, well, probably if I did my quick geography here, it would be more like southwest to get down to San Diego, as they would call it. My wife's hometown, actually. 888-808-1019. Beautiful place. I mean, the weather is absolutely perfect. 888-808-1019 is the phone number to call. It is after hours. It is Lugie here. Tommy Lugauer, Positive Tommy in prime time. We'll get to your calls coming up. I got you for the next 4.5 hours. So a lot of time for you and I to have some conversations. And that phone number to join that conversation is 888-808-1019. You can always hit up the show, which means you're hitting up me on social media. You can hit me up on Twitter at Tommy Lugauer, Lugauer. It is after hours. It is Tommy Lugauer here on The Fan.
1: 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The latest breaking Knicks news. 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
1: It is After Hours, 888-808-1019. A big Lugowski tonight. 5 hour After Hours. There is no Connor Green working with me tonight. I do have my main man, Nick Papagiorgio, though, producing. So when you call up, you can talk to Nick. He'll put you right through. That phone number to call is 888-808-1019. Game two of the NBA Finals is tomorrow night in San Antonio. Knicks fans showed up, showed out last night. Now, I did hear from two separate individuals, one in which was going to game one. He had flown to Austin, which is a tremendous city. You got to go to 6th Street. And now 6th Street is split up into basically like three different parts, and they're all, for the most part, walking distance. But they all have different type of personalities to it. Phenomenal. Great party scene, great food. Anywho, they weren't going to spend a lot of time in Austin. They were driving down to San Antonio, but it was him, his brother-in-law, a couple of his buddies. And then I heard from another fella who was at the Met game in Seattle, and he was out there with his wife, and he had mentioned he might go to game one if the ticket prices had dropped down to like 600, which they ultimately did. Now, I told both of them to hit me back up. If they're listening now, if they're on the Odyssey app, call me. I want to know what the experience was like in the building, because you could hear it on the broadcast. When the Knicks did anything positive, there was a lot of noise. And whether it's Atlanta, whether it's Philly, whether it's Cleveland, or whether it's San Antonio, nobody has been able to keep Knicks fans out. Because you can't. Not this fan base, and not for this moment. This is a lifetime in the making. This is 50 plus years, 27 years. The hunger and thirst for Knicks fans to be a part of this, to be in the arena, whether it's Madison Square Garden or, hey, it's less money to go to San Antonio. You could sit first class. You go out for a steak dinner. You could hit the town, paint the town red after the victory, buy tickets, and still that's going to cost you less than what would cost you at Madison Square Garden. So it's well worth it if you could take a little bit of time away from your everyday life, which not, look, I get it, not everybody can, but if you have that ability, whether you're a bachelor or your wife is cool about it, or the both of you are huge sports fans and you travel together. Either way, it's cheaper. And I know a lot of people ended up doing that because you could hear it, but a few members of our audience had called me up. So hopefully we hear back from them, and maybe they stayed for out there for game two. That'd be awesome. And all of that would still be less than what you're going to pay at Madison Square Garden. These ticket prices are going to be north of 10 grand. If the Knicks win game two, and I expect them to do that, and we're looking at closeout situations here in a game four, ticket prices of the like you'll never see ever again. 888-808-1019 is the phone number to call here on After Hours with Loogie. Let's go to Justin in Manhattan. What's up, Justin?
2: Oh, Loogie, what's up, man?
1: Hey, bro. What's
2: dude,
1: up?
2: Dude, I don't even know where to start. The energy in the city is unbelievable. You know, to your point, I was out at a work dinner last night. I popped out midway through the first to stop by a bar downtown, and you couldn't even move. Halftime, I took a subway to go home, and I'm walking a couple blocks from the station to my apartment, and bar after bar, there's just people on the street with the TVs facing out. The energy is unreal.
1: Well, you know what, too, Justin, and this is what I say about the parade in terms of why I think it'll be the biggest parade or some of the factors that I bring up, and one of them, and I think you're seeing it with the bars, the weather. You know, we as humans are just in better moods when the sun is shining, when the days are longer, when the weather is warmer. That brings out a lot of great things, too. It also brings out the feeling of you want to go out, you want to party, because you could be outside at the bar. And it's summer. It's the best time of year for a lot of people. I know there are some people that enjoy winter more. I don't know how you could, but there are most of us enjoy summer the best. So, Justin, that adds to the excitement, the energy, and just the craziness that we're seeing in this city right now.
2: Dude, exactly right. Honestly, I wanted to bring up Pat and his dominance of Wemby, but you're bringing up Leon Rose made me think of something else. And there's one other key player we have to keep in mind, and he operates in the shadows. And for years, I was like, who is this guy? He's shady. Worldwide West. Anytime someone within the organization brings up Leon Rose. Even Dolan on the teammates podcast, he also brought up Wes.
1: Yeah.
2: Wes is a player. He operates in the shadows, but he's on the payroll and he's helping us get it done. He's part of the equation and we should not forget about him.
1: Yeah, this really is like the League of Extraordinary Gentlemen. It's just a collective, really from the top to the bottom on this brain trust, which this is basically an expansion team that they took over because it was rotten. And they have turned them into what I believe is going to be an NBA champion here, which is as remarkable of a job as we've ever seen in New York sports history.
2: You know, I'm looking forward to it. And if they win, Lugie, we're getting a table of Pasha. We're seeing Black Coffee, your pick, Loud Luxury. We're making it happen, man. Let's do it.
1: Appreciate you, Justin. Pasha, obviously a legendary club. Did they reopen? I don't know if they did, but it was a legendary club here on the West Side where there was tons of, you know, it's house music was the base of it in terms of the music selection. And the party didn't get started there until like 2 in the morning. Literally, like 2 in the morning, the main act would go on. It was a sight for sore eyes, in a good way. It was an absolute unbelievable situation. Don't know if it still exists, but what I do know is New York City has a ton of places that you can go, and the parade is going to be off the chain, and then after hours, that's the one you're going to want to attend. So hopefully the parade is on a Friday. That's what I'm rooting for, because then yours truly doesn't have to go into work. Which I will do. I have my responsibilities, of course, and I will be a good soldier. And I will behave, obviously. But, hey, if it could be on a Friday, more power to it. And then I'll be out till, I don't know, Sunday or something like that. 888-808-1019 is the phone number to call. Let's go to Dave in Greenwich. What's up, Dave?
0: What's up, man? Hey. So I was actually fortunate enough to get the pre-sale on the tickets. Mm. But you hear me?
1: Yeah, you got the pre-sale on the tickets for game three or four?
0: Yeah, I got games 3 and 6, but I'm honestly starting to feel like they're going to sweep, and I'm paranoid about not having the closeout ticket. Just that's not something I want more than anything, is to be in the building, you know, when they win. And, you know, I don't want to get greedy. I'm still going to a couple games, but I genuinely think they're sweeping.
1: Well, listen, your strategy in hindsight was the right strategy, because you're going to be at the first playoff game, finals game in 27 years. So that makes a ton of sense.
0: I can't believe it.
1: And then you figure, all right, they close out in 6. I'll be there. It's hard to predict a sweep. You know, I said in 5, but it's looking more like it's going to be 4 games, just the way they're playing. And I understand what you're saying, but what you did was the correct thing. You can't beat yourself up for that because you had the right strategy.
0: Another wrinkle is my friend got scammed on StubHub. Like, he thought we had tickets and we were supposed to go, and then it ended up being a fluke. So that, you know, little wrinkle in it. But regardless, if the Knicks win, I'm on cloud 9. I can't wait.
1: Absolutely. And you get to be a part of game 3, which either way, if the Knicks are up 2-0 or 1-1, it's going to be absolutely bonkers. The place will shake, the roof will blow off, and it's going to be a night like we've never seen before in terms of intensity, in terms of electricity, in terms of enthusiasm. It is the place to be. And if you are fortunate enough, like Dave or anyone else that's going to be there, that is awesome. And that's a once in a lifetime thing, because you could carry that with you for the rest of your life. If the Knicks never make it back to the finals, or they never win another championship, you could say, you know what? I was there for that. I was a part of that run. 100%. I was in the building.
0: Thank you so much for taking the call, man. Big fan of the show.
1: Appreciate you, Dave. And there's no price tag on that. And look, I'm not going to touch anybody's money outside of maybe Evans or the rich people that work here. But what the heck? They're rich to talk sports. I'm going to touch their money. Sorry. For those that can't scrounge it, I get it. And I say scrounge. Like, you know, you're going to have a lemonade stand to pay for $10,000 for a ticket. I understand that. You're not going to get a paper route to come up with 10 G's. That's a lot of fajoules. It's a lot of boxes of ziti. But if you have the means, or you could figure out a way to have the means, and you could be inside that building, that's what it's all about. Especially the history of that place. It is when the Knicks are in this position with a great chance to win a championship, there's nothing like Madison Square Garden. Nothing. No arena, no stadium, nothing is going to touch it. It is the big event of big events. And you've already heard some of the guests that will be in attendance for game 3. It just tells you all you need to know. those two games, and especially if game four is the clincher. I could sit here and try to guess what the ticket prices are going to be, 10 grand a pop, get in price, but it could be even more, and people will pay it. 888-808-1019 is the phone number to call. And look, I know you, hey, well, what is it, prices out the average fan? I understand that, but do your best to surround yourself with loved ones, with friends, go to a bar, go to an event, go to the watch parties outside the garden or wherever it is that you want to go. If that's not your brand of vodka, if that's not your scene, find your scene and enjoy it. And if you're fortunate enough to be inside Madison Square Garden, that's a piece of history right there. 888-808-1019 is the phone number to call. Josh is in the Bronx. What's up, Josh?
3: Hey, Luke, I just want... Yeah, thanks for taking the call. Yeah. I just wanted to say, this is the last road game. I want to see the Knicks play tomorrow night in San Antonio. Let's get the sweep done.
1: Josh!
3: And let's have the parade.
1: Josh, do you have any brooms in your apartment house, wherever you live?
3: Yes, sir.
1: Well, I would say this, Josh. You better take it out of the closet. Because this is the same feeling that I had after game one of the Eastern Conference Finals. That we could be looking at a sweep. I predicted it in five. But I just see two teams here. And it's really a tale of two teams. One is so talented. But they're so young. And when it gets to crunch time, they don't have that player to lean on. They also have a guy in De'Aaron Fox who's clearly hurt. He can't take advantage of Brunson. So you could put Brunson on Fox and you don't have to worry about Jalen's deficiencies defensively. And then you have a Nick team who is experienced, who is connected on a way that we have never seen from any Nick team ever, as far as the way they are steamrolling and demolishing their opponents, and no lead is safe for the opponent. And I'll sit here and talk about parades. I'll sit here and talk about championships. How could you not watch this basketball team? How could you sit there and watch them day in, day out and go, yeah, they're going to lose four games in the series? They haven't lost a game since April! I've never been more confident about anything than I've said it to this microphone. This is their year. 888-808-1019 is the phone number to call. Let's go to Lou in Toms River. What's up, Lou?
4: Boogie!
1: What do you hear? What do you say? What's going on, Louie? What
4: hey,
1: do you got?
4: I'm not going to lie and say that I flew down there, but my company had a training this week, and we happened to be located in Church, Texas, which is 30 miles from San Antonio.
1: How about that? As Clyde would say, very serendipitous of you. The fact that you were that near the location of game one. How perfect is that?
4: It's that's what I said to my wife. I said, it's timing. And we got tickets for $368.
1: Really?
4: We didn't get there for the tip-off.
1: Okay.
4: We all figured that the Knicks were going to come out slow, but we got in there, they were up, I think it was 10-2, and I'm like, holy cow, look at this, the Knicks came out on fire. And we sat maybe 20, 30 feet from where the Charles Barkley was on the right, and we were loaded with Knicks fans up there, and I'll tell you the truth, the San Antonio people were pretty cool, but I think they were scared of the Knicks fans, because every time when we went on a run, we were giving it to them, and they just sat back down.
1: Yeah, so, I think, Lou, they're used to that place being a fortress. It's a great fan base. It's a great home court advantage, but nothing is like Knicks fans in terms of traveling. They had no idea what they were in store for, and they got a taste of that in game one as far as the presence of New Yorkers and Knicks fans there.
4: But, you know, you hit it on the head, but have you ever seen a team where people – where the team accepts their role, whether it's a seventh man, eighth man, ninth man, whatever it is, they accept their role, they play it. You know, Josh Hart, 18 rebounds. You got the other guy they're bringing in, he's such a spark plug. He comes in, he gets a quick layup, he hits a three. it's just everybody has their little role that you've never seen where they gel the way they do. It's an unbelievable thing to see, and I'm so glad that you're on, that we could talk about it. And by the way, the flight back home, all we kept saying is, Knicks in four. Knicks in four.
1: Beautiful. Yeah, yeah. I'm so happy that you had that experience. And you paid, what, $300 to get in for an NBA Finals game? Take that and run. $300. Beautiful. And you got to see Jalen Brunson at his best, especially late in the game. You got to see Karl Anthony Towns at his best. You got to do something that is so extraordinary and so memorable, and that is go to a visitor's building and walk out of there. And you saw all the viral videos of all the Knicks fans there. That's the type of stuff. If you bottle it up and you sell it, you'd be a billionaire. It's what we chase for in life, those feelings and those moments. And for you, it was, Lou, it was serendipity. It was fate. It was meant to be. The fact that you didn't have to fly down there, you know, you were already down there for business. And you got to experience that. Awesome. If anybody else is out there, if you're still in San Antonio or you're back from the trip, love to hear from you. 888-808-1019 is the phone number to call. It is after hours. A big Lugowski here, a five-hour after hours, so four more to go. Plenty of time to take your calls on the Knicks. We will mix in the baseball stuff as well as we await some type of news on Aaron Judge, as he has seen a specialist that specializes in thoracic outlet syndrome, which is no joke. So the Yankees are trying to make sure that that's not the case, and so is Aaron Judge. If we hear anything about it more tonight, we will pass it along to you immediately. And if you are a Yankee fan out there right now that just wants to chat about it, because I'm sure you're on pins and needles, it sucks as a sports fan to be in that spot. I totally understand it. Nobody wants to be in that situation. So if you need a little bit of talking off the sports ledge, I'm here for you. 888-808-1019 is the phone number to call. It is after hours. It is Loogie here, Positive Tommy, in prime time.
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